0: pipe. And you can go back to smoking your crack pipe. But guess what? No kids dying in that, under that circumstance. Mm-mm. And you're getting high. So, I mean, it's a win-win. I don't know if that's sound advice from a doctor, but needless to say, this is an entertainment program.
1: There are different ways to handle it. And throwing a child and killing this little man is not appropriate.
2: Police say Norman researched injuries on
0: baby.
3: She's almost pretty.
0: Yeah, here's the deal. Take the neck tattoo and the fact that she murdered her baby, which are two big deal breakers for me. Mm. But, you know, if you didn't murder your baby and you didn't have necessarily the ghetto ass neck tattoo, smile a little bit, maybe pull your hair back in a ponytail and put a little lip gloss on, and I think we got us something here.
4: No, she does, yeah, she does have other kids, so I mean,
0: she does.
4: Yeah, she's
0: probably wallered out.
4: Mm-hmm.
2: Instead of taking him to the hospital.
0: Oh, so these were her internet searches. You ready? Baby feels cold. Check. Dead. Baby has concussion. All of these are not, you know, baby is doing well, living a great life. These are all searches based on having a very hurt baby.
4: So say you're earning that $20.
0: Baby feels cold.
4: Oh.
0: Baby has, these are all internet searches on her computer. Baby has concussion. Baby has concussion. Is it an emergency? What happens when a baby had a concussion in Florida? What happens when a baby had a concussion? How long does a baby have concussion? Does baby sleep longer with concussion? I think we can pretty much determine that she thought the baby had a concussion.
4: Well, it looks like she was reaching for a remote control and the baby fell off the couch.
0: Oh, sure, right.
4: And hit his head.
0: Right. Like Dan said, the baby is designed to go 3.5 to 4 foot. I mean, that's what Dan said. It's official.
2: Just monitored him at home. They add, if she had sought medical treatment the morning after his first injury, Jeremiah might have survived.
0: So, Dan, let me ask you a question. A kid has a catastrophic fall, but you immediately take it to get looked at or to the emergency room. Is there a chance that they can fix that baby, or is it really depending on how blunt and forceful the fall was?
3: It depends on the force of the fall and the damage did. But kids are very resilient and usually don't get injured from a small fall. But if you have a little brain injury, they could have, you know, put the kid on steroids, put it on a seizure medicine, did hyperventilation, cooling, or even in an extreme case, put a bolt, which is a way to decompress pressure on the brain.
0: Maybe even under extreme cases, maybe induce a coma?
3: Well, yeah. Well, if you get a bolt, you probably end up inducing a coma, hyperventilating on a ventilator.
0: Can you induce a coma?
3: Yeah, you just give a bunch of narcotics.
0: No,
3: gone.
0: Same thing.
3: You just load them up with meds. Snow them, we call it.
2: He is charged with aggravated child abuse, which is a first-degree felony and can carry a penalty of 30 years in prison. However, this charge could be upgraded. In Lakeland, Carla Byron, Fox 13 News.
0: Where do you upgrade from there?
3: First or second degree murder.
0: Oh. Mm. Now, I didn't know that this happened just literally...
3: Up the street.
0: Up the street, down the street.
4: Yeah, over by where Jay just was.
0: Yeah, over by where Jay was. This is kind of over by the conclave.
4: Yeah.
0: And oh, Dan leaving?
4: Yeah, he's out of here.
0: I'm already back. I like the exchange. See you later, Dan.
4: Seamless.
0: Except Dan should say goodbye.
4: He kind of did while he was...
5: You didn't hear me.
0: Oh. Okay, well, get the hell out of here.
4: I thought you had to leave.
0: Yeah, don't be lingering. Jesus, you linger.
5: Lingerer.
0: You dirty lingerer.
5: Jeez.
0: That's one of the nicer things it'll be called today. Don't ask Jennifer on her adverbs for you, my friend.
4: Oof.
0: Oof. So let me, this is like a street.
4: Yes, yeah, a street takeover.
0: I never knew that people did street takeovers in the middle of the highway. I thought they were always side streets and, you know, things like that. Like, they didn't take a major, major highway like I-75 that's, what, in some instances, 8 lanes, 4 on either side. And how do you do a takeover on an 8-lane highway?
4: You block all the other, pretty much any way of getting around it, and then you just have everyone get out of their cars and kind of do a human wall.
0: So you just gridlock it?
4: Yes.
0: Like, you have everybody kind of stop.
4: Yeah, and it looks like they were doing burnouts and trying to race.
6: on scene. Hundreds of cars blocked every single northbound lane in Thonotassa, Florida. So authorities say some drivers were doing burnouts and spinning their tires in the middle of the...
0: Now, I'm assuming this is dash cam from an FHP.
4: Yes.
6: Interstate video.
0: Now, who do you... How do you begin to unwind this and arrest? Do you go to the very front of the line and start arresting people from there?
7: Yeah, you come backwards.
0: Yeah,
7: you get
0: know,
7: on
0: like,
7: the on-ramp the other way.
0: Oh. So
7: you
0: catch
7: them that way.
0: You go north of where they're at.
7: Yes.
0: And then double back down.
7: Yes.
0: Because there's no traffic coming because they've already gridlocked.
7: Correct.
0: Brilliant. That's why Jay could be a state trooper.
6: It shows drivers scrambling quickly to get back into...
0: Now, Jay, what if you're like in the second or third row? You got, you know, you and, you know, your wife with you, and you guys are just headed to Ocala for the weekend, like you, me, Candle, and Erica could potentially do. We don't have anything to do with this. They got us gridlocked.
7: Yeah.
0: I mean, I guess the cops would know whether you're in on it or not, right?
7: Yes.
0: I mean, you know, a 50-some-year-old man with his wife.
7: Yeah.
0: Chances are, unless you're in the front row being a dick... Chances are you're not gonna. They're not gonna get you.
7: If I'm in the front row, I'm gonna be a dick. If I'm in my wife's Raptor, and I'm gonna drive around everything, and
0: right.
7: No one's gonna stop me.
0: You're
7: if I'm in one of my
0: drive.
7: Other cars, I'm gonna sit there like a little
0: right.
7: bitch and wait till
0: if
7: the cops come and save me.
0: If you got the four wheel drive Raptor, we're
7: smell you later, dudes.
0: We're boss hogging our way right over this little Nissan Sentra with the muffler delete.
7: The median means nothing when you're in a truck like that.
0: Right.
7: You're like right around everything.
0: But if you're in your Porsche. Or you're in your Lambo,
7: yep.
0: You're going to be second row Willie, aren't you?
7: I sure am.
0: Yeah.
7: Excuse
6: cars.
7: Me, sir.
0: You know, you go up to the guy, listen, buddy, I'll give you $200.
7: Exactly.
0: Just move your car out. Let me get through here. No big deal. You're never going to, you know what you're going to see? You're going to see my taillights burning down the road, buddy.
7: Let me add one more burnout for you. I'm out of here.
0: Let me burn out of here, and here's $200 for you to move your
6: car. As troopers weaved in and out of this chaos, breaking up the illegal gathering. Now,
0: how many got arrested?
6: Most of those involved were allowed
4: 22.
6: To leave.
0: Exactly.
7: See, and they'll prosecute them here in Florida.
0: Oh,
7: that's the difference between California and here. In California, they just, like, you know, break it up. Here, they're going to arrest you. There's a guy that was going 140. He's getting arrested automatically.
6: Seeing any charges. Authorities say a green BMW sped away, leading troopers on a dangerous chase that reached 140 miles per hour, nearly twice the posted speed limit. The driver eventually stopping for troopers, 25-year-old Julian Lugo, faces charges of aggravated...
0: Who?
4: Julian Lugo.
7: Julian Lugo.
0: That guy sounds guilty. Listen.
6: Stopping for troopers, 25-year-old Julian Lugo.
0: Julian Lugo. Driving a Beamer.
6: This is charged
0: M-Series.
6: Charges of aggravated fleeing to elude and participating in a street takeover. Now, Lugo, he had three passengers in his car.
0: Oh, hold on. Did you see this dude?
7: Whoa. What was that?
0: He looks like... He looks like the Night Stalker.
7: Rocky Dennis.
0: He looks like the Night Stalker California.
4: Oh, he does.
0: Richard Ramirez. He looks like Richard Ramirez. By the way, I think that's next week's episode on... Deadly Intentions, my true crimes podcast with my boy Pete Rossini.
6: In his car.
7: He looks like, how do I afford an M3?
0: Hey, how about she's probably underage.
4: 18.
0: Yeah. Oh, she's 18?
4: Yeah.
0: Is she 18?
4: That's what, according
0: to... How about the Playboy chick?
4: That's
6: 4-year-old.
0: Let's see the frontal on her.
6: And 2 18-year-olds. Now, it's unclear how they're all related, but each were arrested.
0: And you know how... How much would it suck if your cute little daughter is
4: hanging out with those,
0: you know, telling you, hey, I'm going out tonight, and then, you know,
7: going to have ice cream at Hyde Park.
0: Right, and you know, the Lugo guy doesn't come by the house and actually for the pickup. The girl meets with him after she's left your house. At that point, you don't have any control.
7: Right.
0: And next thing you know, you get a call because she's been arrested because Lugo wanted to do a 140-mile-an-hour, you know, evasive, you know, running for the cops gimmick. And she's now trumped up and, you know, probably in just as much trouble.
6: According to the Florida Highway Patrol, they are charged with
0: holy meth face.
7: That's...
0: Ew.
6: Misdemeanor highway racing.
0: I mean, if she's just got normal 18-year-old acne, that's one thing, but
7: no.
0: She's a beast.
6: And we're booked in Hillsborough County Jail. And Harris, this is a disturbing trend.
0: Yeah, because if you're over 18, Lummy, you don't go to juvie.
4: Nope.
0: You go right to Orient Road.
4: That's right.
6: This is a disturbing trend. Many of these illegal street takeovers involve gun violence, but authorities say in this case, thankfully, nobody was injured.
0: 22 arrested?
4: Yeah, it looks like that's what they're saying. And then these four, they have higher charges because these are the ones going on the high-speed chase.
0: When we return, I think they go through every time, and I think it was yesterday, Lemmy, when we said, you know, when is it really going to end? Is it really... When Trump says we're doing a ceasefire, Willie, are we really doing a ceasefire, Willie? Are we really going to abide by it? And in this particular article, it breaks it down seven times. We've been through this dance seven times. And they have the dates of every time we've said there is officially a ceasefire, and every time the stinky bastards on the other side go, we do not have a ceasefire, and we're going to blow up some stuff in Jordan. I'll do that next. Hold on.
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0: Bubba Army merch, Bubba Army shop, Bubba Army store. The new tack we've replenished with the tack bags, the sun hats, the UV shirts. Still can buy some Alpha 26 in there. I think there's 15 or so Bubba-inspired, Rolex Submariner. Yes, 15 or so of those. Bubba Army shop, store, and or merch. Get them while supplies last. So Trump frequently announces he's halting strikes in Iran, but they keep happening. Dateline Tel Aviv, Israel. President Donald Trump said late Saturday that he would halt new planned attacks on Iran, pending renewed talks to wind down the war and revive stalled cargo traffic through the Strait of Hormuz. Now, it goes through. It says, here's a look at some of Trump's past major announcements about pausing the strikes of Iran. This is really the first place that I've seen break it down this extensively. So if we're scoring at home, Lummy, you keep score.
3: All right.
0: Number one, April 7th. Okay. The United States and Iran agree to a two-week ceasefire to end the intense fighting that began on February 28th with Israel and U.S. attacks. Trump makes the announcement less than 2 hours before the deadline. Remember, it was like set to expire like at 8 o'clock, and like at 5:30 or 6, Trump makes the announcement.
3: Yes.
0: 2 hours before the deadline that he had set for Tehran to capitulate or face attacks on bridges, power plants, strikes that he would that would mean a whole civilization will die. Now, on April 7th, that's what he said. April 21st, Trump announces that the U.S. is indefinitely extending its ceasefire with Iran today before it was set to expire. He adds that he has been asked by mediators to hold off on attacks to give Iranian leaders time to come up with an additional proposal. The fragile ceasefire lasts until May 8th, when the U.S. carried out strikes on Iranian tankers. May 18th, number three. After a weekend of dire threats against Iran, Trump said he's holding off on major planned military strikes because of serious negotiations are underway. There seems to be a very good chance that we can work something out. And if not, we're going to bomb the hell out of them. I'd be very happy. He said this on May 27th. U.S. strikes were back on. Negotiations had faltered. Number four. After June 11th, after 2 days of back and forth attacks, Trump threatens further escalation, saying U.S. would hit Iran very hard tonight and take total control of its oil and gas industries. Then a few hours later, Trump posts on social media that there has been a breakthrough in negotiations and he called off the strikes. Is that four?
3: Yes.
0: Number five, June 17th, 6 days later. Trump signs an initial agreement with Iran that calls for a permanent end to the hostilities and the reopening of the Strait of Hormuz. And it starts a 60-day negotiation clock to reach a final deal on the future of Iran's nuclear program. Trump left the door open to abandoning it. It's a memorandum of understanding, and if I don't like it, we'll go back to shooting at them and dropping bombs. July 7th. Is that number
3: six?
0: Six. Number six. After Iranian attacks on commercial ships in the strait, Trump launches new strikes on Iran while he's in Turkey attending the NATO leader summit. Later, he renews his threat to just finish the job on Iran, saying that he believes the ceasefire is over. 20 days later, are we at 7?
3: Yes, we are.
0: Number 7. Trump says he's paused the 2 weeks of intense daily U.S. strikes on Iran to give negotiations another chance. During 13 days of strikes, the U.S. military had targeted key military and commercial sites as clashes continue to escalate over shipping routes. In response, Iran had launched missiles and drones across the Middle East at countries that host U.S. troops. August 1st, is this number 8? Am I at number eight? After telling reporters in the United States we would hit him very hard, Trump says on social media that he has canceled planned strikes, claiming the Mideast allies had reached the parameters of a deal to end the war, including a reopening of the strait. Based on this request, I have agreed for the future benefit of the world and likewise the survival of a successful and prosperous Iran to cancel the attack, subject to being able to rapidly make a deal, Trump said in response to Iran's defense minister said that the country was neither surprised nor passive following Trump's announcement and said Iran continues to remain alert in the face of threats. There's eight times. So, like, Jay, Lummy, whoever, like, isn't it the guy who cried wolf? I mean, aren't we kind of like, I mean, eight times and we're not out? Like, what are we doing here?
4: You know, I think that Trump is reluctant to hurt the civilians, and I think he's, you know, done everything he can to try to keep gas prices down. I think if you look at the timing of the ceasefires and all those announcements, gas was going wild, and then he said those things, and they immediately started going down. And so, you know, I'm of the school that I think there may be a method to his madness. I don't think that he anticipated quite how defiant and how obstinate the Iranians would be. And when he's talking about taking the head off, I think he's talking about getting rid of this additional layer of the leaders. And I thought they should have done that a long time ago, Bubba, like you. The problem is we're dealing with the section of the Iranian leadership that will not bend, they will not flex, they break. And so they will sit at, to the detriment of their people. They don't care if we bomb the infrastructure and the bridges and the power plants. They've already killed 40,000 people who, you know, had the balls to say something out loud. Think if we had 40,000 people in this country that were the ones that were strong enough to be in the streets, and then all of a sudden the government killed them all. Are you and I going back out in the streets right now?
0: No.
4: I don't think so. And so I think he's...
0: But at that point, it shows you that the supreme leaders are still in power,
4: yep.
0: And these are the most impossible people to deal with.
4: Yep.
0: So, like, I don't know that a deal can be reached with these people. I think that's earlier. I think you said that earlier. These people are impossible. The people that we're dealing with that are in power are virtually impossible, and they'll never give up. And I think they'll just keep lying through their teeth, and we're just going to always have a... on again, off again, on again, off again, on again, off again. There'll never be any complete closure or a double or any type of victory or any type of anything that we're gonna get with these people. I think
4: you're right. Not unless the rest of the Gulf states come to our aid and NATO comes to our aid and the world says it's enough, Iran. You're not gonna have control over. You know, we could take the Straits of Hormuz with NATO in about 4 seconds. And, you know, if the Gulf states want to get their, like Saudi's getting more involved and Oman's getting more involved, they never have ever been involved in the past. And so there's really significant, meaningful hope.
0: Can I ask you a question? So these surrounding countries around Iran,
4: yeah,
0: that potentially might help us, are they scared of, after this is all said and done and the dust settles, Iran coming to, you know, to pay respects, if you will,
4: yeah,
0: and screw with them now that we're out of the region and they don't have, you know, the ultimate tough guy there to back them up? Are they afraid of retaliation?
4: Exactly. And that's what, if you notice, the only thing that Iran's been successful at in the last month has been lobbing things into other countries.
0: Right.
4: They're lobbing something into Egypt. They're lobbing something into Oman. They're taking power structures out. They're taking an oil rig out here or there, or a refinery. And so those things are meaningful to the people of Oman and those regions. They want peace, too. And so if everyone would get around the concept of peace and enforcing it by saying, look, you guys are not going to be the number one state sponsor of terror. You guys are not going to allow Hezbollah and every other terrorist organization to be financed through your country. But it's just taking longer than he expected. And so I think his naivete is that he thought this would be, let me flex how strong the United States military is, and they're just going to capitulate and cower. Not
0: so,
4: these people.
0: So where do we end up? In your opinion, where do we end up?
4: Bubba, I really don't know. I think,
0: and that's the average. The so, and
4: really
0: you're the average
4: know.
0: Smart guy that rolls around here. You're an attorney. You're very, very, very smart, very successful, and not even you can really give anybody, or nobody for that matter, can give any type of opinion as to where. Usually, we have a pretty good bearing on what might happen. None of us really know, because it's it's eight strikes and you're not out. They continue to lie. They always will lie. They're bad. They're just genuinely bad people. That
4: the leadership.
0: Yeah. No,
4: the Iranians. Trump always makes sure to qualify that and say the Iranians are great people.
0: Yeah, I meant the supreme leader. And so, even you, nobody can really speculate where this ends. I don't think we get a clear cut ending to it. I think it's just going to be a hodgepodge. We kind of pull out. I don't know that we're ever going to get we have disarmed their ability to produce a nuclear warhead. We have disarmed their ability to shoot a long-range ballistic missile as far as France and London. Mm-hmm. We have opened up the Strait of Hormuz completely free to everybody who wants to go through that 29-mile stretch. I don't know that we're all, and those seem to be the three things that we need the most, with the very top two being the nuclear warhead capabilities and the opening of the Strait of Hormuz. I don't know that we're ever going to get that.
4: And the cynic in me thinks that NATO doesn't want to help him in the middle of this midterm. Because what does Trump do to NATO? He's a bully to them and says, you didn't pay your 2%, now you need to pay 5%. And so NATO should have been there with us, like we've been with them through the Ukrainian war, where we spent nearly $300 billion, and we're to defend democracy, which I think is okay. It's great, but you got to look at things with the same lens. And so we're barely over there for 5-6 months. He's trying his best. He hasn't killed, there's over 1 million people dead in the Ukrainian war. There's less than 5,000 people dead in the Iranian war. And that's horrible. Any loss of life is terrible.
0: And that's
4: been
0: going on
4: now, scale.
0: On its fourth year?
4: 4 years. And so as we sit and listen to Democrats lecture us about, the goodness of the war in Ukraine and Russia, that, this is too fast. And they're too slow. And we can't do it fast enough. And he doesn't know what he's doing. And now he's giving them the Straits of Hormuz. And so I just wish politics would be out of it and everyone would do what they think is right. And I think that if we had the world behind us, they could shut it down.
3: Well, NATO said that they will send warships if we get a truce.
4: Yeah, that's going to be after the election. Watch.
0: Oh, yeah. I think all this comes post-election.
4: Do you think NATO's going to help? Let me ask a question, Bubba. Do you think that NATO is going to do anything to help this administration shut this war down before November 3rd?
0: In fact, they think that it not being resolved before the midterms is kind of a slight to Trump and the Republican Party, and that's what they're aiming for.
4: Right.
0: After the midterms, in my opinion, and I'm probably the dumbest guy in this room, in my opinion, that's when we'll see an increased enthusiasm of getting this deal done from their sides. After they have one Trump card to play, no pun intended, and that is, let us try to disrupt the midterms and get as many of Donald Trump's followers thrown out, and the other party in power, which kind of takes a little bit of Trump's, you know,
4: it neuters him because then he's looking at impeachment again for 2 years. If he loses the House, I could predict right now what the next 2 years are going to be.
0: Impeachment. And he'll never get it past the Senate, but it'll always be a House issue.
4: Unless they take the Senate, too, which is why having the people like that guy, Tallarico, and the guy, Abdul Al-Sayed, the guy in Michigan.
0: Can you imagine if they take both the House and the Senate? He's done.
4: Anyone listening, he will be done. This president will be done. And if you want to have any type of law and order and you want to have any type of checks and balances, that's not a good thing to do. Impeachment every time the Democrats are in control, which is what they do.
0: Especially if there's not, like, you know, Richard Nixon with Watergate, that was an impeachable offense. That, you know, the guy did something to get impeached. You know, Clinton with, you know, I don't think that oral sex.
4: That was BS.
0: I think, you know, oral sex in the Rose Garden with was that Gaddafi? Or what was the guy who just had a meeting with?
4: Gaddafi?
0: Yeah, it was Gaddafi or some, I don't know who it was. It was a leader of some. Well, it was a leader of some country that was he was meeting with, and then he got done, and I think he met Monica Lewinsky like in his office or something like that, and he cigared her, and then got some oral. I think them trumping him up on impeachment, I think that was not an impeachable offense, and that was just politics at its dirtiest.
4: 100%. I mean, I'm a Republican. I was a Republican at the time, and I found it offensive that Ken Starr did that. They started with, you know, some big whodunit about Hillary Clinton and overbilling and all this, and then they get to that.
0: Yeah,
4: it was chicken shiz.
0: It was so absolutely.
4: I thought it was ridiculous overreaching government.
0: And so to impeach Trump, he hasn't done anything per se like Watergate or something that you could that was an actual, you know, violation of federal law while you're the president of the United States. You're simply impeaching him because you don't align with him politically. And so that's why you're going to impeach him, and that's bullcrap. But I'm telling you right now, man, if the Democrats control either one, they're going to start the articles of impeachment. They may not get him through because you got to win both the House and the Senate. You may not get him through, but they're going to cause a crap storm. They're absolutely going to try to throw him out.
4: They'll do the control the narrative like they did with COVID and like they did with the first impeachment. And how many days did the news cover the Zelensky call, which turned out to be, like Trump said, a perfectly fine call? Hey, do you think maybe you could look into some fraud that we think happened with Hunter Biden, which turned out to be actually accurate information from the laptop that 50 government officials says wasn't accurate? It's so frustrating because their playbook is right there, Bubba. And it's just going to disrupt. And so back to what you're talking about is by doing that, it disrupts his ability to focus on
0: Iran. He's going to be a lame duck. Nothing's going to get through. And then 2 years after that, it's going to be a big whodunit as to who the Democratic nominee is and who the, you know, Republican nominee is. The only thing I can say is the Republican are a little bit more organized right now because this DSA, this Democratic, you know, Socialists of America, is fragmenting the Democratic Party. It's making it, you know, the Democrats need to circle their wagons and be more lockstep than ever, and they are more fragmented and weird than ever.
4: Yep.
0: This woman, was she doing a live stream on TikTok and they killed her? Did you not see this?
3: No, I didn't.
0: Check this out.
5: Of a Mexican beauty influencer has sent shockwaves across the country.
6: Hoy andaba haciendo unas cosillas.
5: 23-year-old Valeria Marquez shot to death during a TikTok live stream on Tuesday.
6: Ya viene.
5: Her followers watched her final moments live in this video.
6: Hola.
7: Hey, Valeria.
6: Sí.
5: In the minutes before, as she recorded from the beauty salon where she worked in Zapopan, Central Mexico,
6: pues que te lo quieren entregar a ti.
5: She mentions how someone had stopped by earlier, promising to bring an expensive gift.
6: Ya viene.
5: Later on, clutching a pink stuffed animal, Marquez looks out of frame before saying, they're coming, and a voice in the background asks for her by name.
7: Hey, Valeria?
6: Sí.
5: Marquez replies yes, then leans over to mute the sound on the live stream. Horrifically shot to death in moments after, we will not...
0: I mean...
4: What?
0: Live stream. Let me not to bring a dark cloud over my boy DJ's Pro Action Suspension $100. Thank you, DJ. PayPal, Venmo, Cash App at the Bubba Army. So this woman was shot, and they don't show it, But live while she was doing a live stream?
3: Yeah,
0: oh,
3: like
0: my God.
5: Show. But after, a person appears to pick up her phone, their face briefly showing on the live stream before the video ends. The identity of this person and their relationship to the crime hasn't been publicly identified.
0: Well, it's a woman.
5: Fine.
3: Well, it looks like they got some people.
4: This is, I think, older.
5: It would be the last video from Marquez, a rising online star in Mexico with nearly 200,000 followers between Instagram and TikTok. Now Mexico's president, Claudia Sheinbaum,
7: con esta lamentable situación,
5: vowing justice. The prosecutor's office has not named a suspect, but said the killer...
0: I mean, is this a little old and they found something?
3: Yeah, it's about a year or so old.
0: Oh, how'd I get bamboozled that bad?
3: I don't know. I'm sorry.
0: Sorry. I'm sorry for myself.
4: They target us boomers somehow.
0: They do. Let me say, it's not a nothing burger. And the fact that she got shot live on live stream. They just now did they find the person that did it?
3: Yeah. It looks like there's like four different cartel members that they were targeting. And they made a couple arrests. They just didn't name who they were.
0: Why did this woman run afoul of the cartel? Dating a cartel?
3: It says the four that were maybe doing drug trafficking, but...
0: She might have been, too?
3: It didn't say that in the report. It just said that everything was linked together. So it may have been... they may have been running drugs through it, or she may have...
0: What better cover than a hot influencer to be running some cocaine for you?
3: Yeah.
0: Yeah. Back to wrap the show up next. Stand by.
8: It's not what you think.
9: What?
10: Since when?
8: Actually, it's much less.
9: Much less.

0: Come on.
1: Don't listen to him. We hate him.
2: Oh, man, this sucks.
3: What the?
4: I'd like to move this thing along.
5: The Love Sponge. Back despite overwhelming public disapproval. It's the Bubba the Love Sponge Show.
6: Before I leave you, remember when Little Kim was actually kind of hot? Didn't she date Biggie Smalls?
7: Mm-hmm.
6: Notorious B.I.G.
7: Mm-hmm. Yeah,
6: That was his baby mama, I think. Little Kim.
7: Well, she's
8: Is she still little?
6: No,
9: she's little.
6: They might as well call her. They might as well call her Big Kim. Lil Kim and Royal Reign at the Rookie Kids Fashion Show.
10: Love you.
6: Now, is this her daughter?
7: Yes.
6: And Lil Kim.
8: She got a Michael Jackson nose. It's weird.
7: Kim looks weird.
8: Am I making that up, or does her nose look a little bit Michael Jackson?
7: That's all you can see of her?
8: What?
7: I'm saying her face.
8: Yeah, the whole... Is that... Whoa.
7: That's not what she looked like when she was banging Biggie.
10: Beautiful.
8: Are those her kids?
6: I guess that's her kids. I'm not saying that I know how to be the best parent, because I might not be a good parent. I think I'm a pretty good parent, but, you know, whatever. I think it's kind of maybe weird to prop your maybe 10, 11, 12-year-old up to be part of a fashion show. Just not necessarily because it's bad parenting and I think it's a bad act. I just am afraid of all the potential weirdos that may fret over your child. Meaning, like, it's not necessarily a bad act of parenting if your kid is, you know, going to model the latest sweatsuit and be part of Fashion Week or what have you. I'm just in fear of what you cannot control, which are the weirdos that are touching themselves to your kid.
8: Well, and also the billionaires that will, if they're really successful and they go to New York or they go to Milan, I mean, I can't even imagine the creeps and the predators exposed to
6: your
8: children.
6: Just in fear of the people they may have to be in, you know, in it, like, associated with.
8: I would be in fear if my daughter was that kind of model. If she was picked up and someone said, let's go do this.
6: First of all, Candle is not allowing that at all.
7: I sent you what, just so Jay remembers.
6: Well, here,
7: what she used to look like.
6: I found this.
8: What?
6: I found this. This is 2000 and she looks pretty damn good there. I mean, that looks good as hell.
8: She's a pretty woman.
6: Yeah.
8: Period.
6: I love the
8: bedazzled.
6: The bedazzled jeans. I love the cowboy boots, the flat tummy, the nice breasts, I don't mind the Whitney hair kink, hairdo. The makeup's done. I mean, she's a very attractive woman there. Here, she looks like, I mean, my God.
7: She looks worse in 2026.
6: It looks like she may have gotten one of those Brazilian butt lifts, along with a face job, along with, like, I don't even know where to begin.
7: I was going
6: to
7: say, her face looks a lot rounder in the video you showed.
6: Well, I mean, it's like they almost, like...
7: AI'd it?
6: Well, yeah, like...
8: Looks like an alien.
6: Looks like they, maybe Dan could tell us, but like, how do they actually change the structure of your face to go from a normal face here? She's got a normal face. Now it looks like she's got an oblong type face. Like they, like what type of plastic surgery would you have to go through literally change the shape of your face?
7: Well, I sent you what her 2026 is now.
8: Whoa.
6: Yeah, this is her now. So in a year, she must have gained 40 or 50 pounds, because if you look at here, she looks like, unless this is AI.
7: I think that's AI.
8: So
6: I mean, like, if you look at my picture on our thumbnail, I wish I looked that good.
7: You do.
6: Well, no.
8: Yeah, you do.
6: We AI the hell out of it. But, I mean, this is her modern day little Kim.
8: Well,
6: and she looks like crap.
8: The features of her nose look like Michael Jackson in the contemporary pictures. And when you look at the one from 2020, she's just a beautiful, her face just looks
6: she's
8: normal.
6: Just a
8: she
6: beautiful
8: looks like
6: chick.
8: A young, 30, you know, 35-year-old woman or
6: now,
8: whatever
6: she was
8: at the time.
6: I actually Googled Little Kim at 30. And that the picture that I showed previous was her at 30. And she was a smoke show. Hot as hell. And finally, this is disturbing. The district attorney and the school didn't file charges on this kid. So these two kids are playing basketball, the white kid and the black kid. The white kid has the ball. And it looks like the black kid becomes frustrated and wants the ball. And look what I want you to see what he does to the white kid, and then know that the school and or the law enforcement, they did nothing. They didn't throw the kid out of school. They didn't press charges. They didn't do nothing. Now, Jay, just put in if this was Trace. I mean, Trey. Mm-hmm. If this was Trey and this happened, you know, during a school event.
8: Are you kidding me?
6: Kid required immediate medical attention.
0: A boy was injured and suffered a bone fracture during a middle school basketball game after being slammed to the ground by an opposing player.
8: Look at the size of that kid.
6: Yeah. The kid, like, hold on.
8: Look at the little tiny kid.
6: And look at the size of the male referee, and the guy, the kid towers over him.
8: He's got to be 6 feet.
0: Offensive play. The boy suddenly lost control of his emotions. He aggressively grabbed the opposing player, who was preparing to make a move, and tackled him to the floor. The injured player landed hard on his leg and immediately fell, unable to get up. Teachers and coaches quickly intervened to stop the game and make sure the injured player received medical attention. Despite the severity of the situation, the student who caused the fall was not expelled. The school decided not
6: expelled. Listen to this.
0: To take further action.
6: School took no action.
8: What?
0: Treating the incident as a brief emotional lapse.
6: The kid had a brief emotional lapse. That's what we're officially chalking it up to.
0: Injured boy's parents were outraged by the lack of consequences for the student's violent behavior. They argued that the incident was too serious to be dismissed and demanded more accountability from the school. The case has sparked debate among students, parents, and teachers.
6: I don't know what the debate is.
8: I think
6: the proof is in the video.
0: Some believe it was an unintentional emotional outburst, while others think violence on the court should never be tolerated, regardless of the situation.
6: Kid required immediate medical attention.
8: Where was that?
6: Because
8: if that was in Grady Judd's area, that kid would be arrested.
6: Or Chad Cronister.
8: That's right.
6: Or Bob Gutierrez. Or, you know, Chris Nocco. Or anybody for that
8: That's
6: matter.
8: That's ridiculous to see that.
7: Yeah. It looks like Virginia.
6: Virginia.
8: Yeah. No accountability in Virginia.
6: And here's the other thing, Jay. The school doubled down and said it was an emotional judgment relapse. Like, you know, Jay, there's some cases that you just hit play and it pretty much tells the story, right?
8: Yep.
6: Not a lot of lawyering involved. I mean, you're a great lawyer, but sometimes you just hit play, my friend, and it just lays it all out for you.
8: Yep.
6: Right?
8: Yep.
6: Oh.

0: that kid, or at least, you know, do some sort of juvenile, you know, pretrial intervention, some kind of anger control in class. I mean, you can't just let that go, because part of sports is emotion, and part of sports is controlling your emotion. So I'm with you, Bubba. That kid, something should happen to that kid.
1: We are out of here. We will see you tomorrow.
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6: 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Glad you get to hear me.
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8: Yeah, back here wearing up. It's Mini Macho.
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1: Stroked up too, Lummy?
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1: I'm not going to start paying for porn now. Now the wheels are officially off if I'm paying for porn.
3: Yeah.
1: So like, oh, due to the fact that you live in Florida, you got to prove that you're 18. 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When I put my ID in so you guys can come knock on my door and say that I was looking at some porn I ain't posa?
2: Just make Birch Creek do it for you.
1: No, I don't want her knocking on my door for either one of them.
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0: Tuesday. It's already August 4th. Last time I remembered, it was the last day of July. We're already four deep in August. 2026, myself, Macho Man, Lummy, Dr. Dan Diaco came in just with about 37 seconds left. Said that the rain... See, I'm kind of like in my own little bubble here. I go from the house. There's about maybe 22 steps to the garage. Then I come to the garage and I'm in a big dark bat cave. I really don't know what the elements are doing outside. There are no windows in here. I've never had a studio with windows. And when I had a career where I had to share a studio, I would block out the windows. My little crew of Guido and Cowhead and everybody, Dig Dug, Pantera. I'm thinking of all the guys I had, you know, back in the day. They would come in, and we had, like, these insulation, soundproof inserts that we would stick into the window. And then we would cover the window that went into the hallway with a big curtain and then lock the door. Because I don't like to be, like, in a fishbowl where people can see you. Because in regular radio stations, they usually have an outside window that goes to the outside. And then they got a window that goes to the hallway where, like, salespeople can, like, take clients and go, like, you know, there's Bubba Love Sponge in there doing his show. Well, I didn't want any of that. So, God, I think I first started doing it in Orlando. But, you know, not a lot of radio stations management would let you.
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0: 643 Ohio Street, 103 PFR. They had a window that was probably almost, if you guys look back behind you and look at so it goes TV, Bubba Army sign TV, right? The plate glass window going to the outside was about as wide as that area. Big plate glass. And then there we were. And people like that were walking up and down the street of Ohio Street. Ohio, it went Wabash, Ohio, as far as the east-west corridors of Terre Haute, Indiana. Ohio was the second major street. So there was a lot of, like, you know, walking activity, you know, people would literally just stare right at you when you were doing your break. But those breaks were so, you know, like 103 PFR, this is Falco and Rock Me Amadeus on Wabash Valley's hit FM 103 PFR. Like, that would be all you could say. Like, you know, like 38 seconds max. So, you know, they would watch you do that and you thought you were really big. Well, then, you know, I was the night jock from 7 to midnight, and we weren't that far from Indiana State University, and, you know, and the Indiana Theater, which is a very historical theater, I think it's still around. That's where I saw Purple Rain with this girl named Annie Snyder. But anyway, make a long story short, the Indiana Theater was our neighbor. So people going to the movie theater would come by the radio station, just naturally walk by the station. And then a lot of times towards the latter part of my career, when I kind of started being popular a little bit, girls would put their jugs right there on the glass.
1: There you go.
0: Yeah.
2: That's nice.
0: Yeah, really nice. You know, like.
2: Thoughtful.
0: Tridel, Alpha Phi, you know, all the sororities.
2: Oh, yeah.
0: Well, Tridelt was always...
2: Always.
0: Always. Like, even in Indiana...
2: Pi, yeah. Tridelt.
0: Oh, yeah. Omega Pi.

0: San Antonio, Chicago, Philly, before I finally made it to Orlando, started killing it at night. That's when I started becoming like real mean and, you know, like hanging up on kids and calling them fetuses, and then got really, really had some good ratings. And then that's when they allowed, I went to my boss, Big Steve Kelly, soft as warm butter. Like he let me, he was the biggest pussy ever. And I was like, hey, Big Steve, can I take like a curtain or like something and block? We only had one window that went into the that looked into the lobby. And I said, can I block that window? And he's like, well, there's not even anybody here at night. I go, I still don't like anybody looking inside my control room. He's like, yeah, you can start doing it. So then from there, I went to back to Chicago. They didn't let me do it. Then to Milwaukee. They didn't let me do it because the back part in Milwaukee at High 102, the back part. So let me picture like the big TV wall behind me, right?
1: Okay.
0: When if I was in Milwaukee, the front door would have been kind of where Macho's door is. That's to get into studio. And then behind me was a big plate glass that showed the food court of the Mayfair Mall. Like, I could look behind me and see everybody in the mall. That was kind of cool because your back was to them, so you didn't get distracted by them, but you could turn around and look at, like, you know. And then chicks realized the station was up there because we had a big sign in the window, and sometimes that would get a little crazy. And then from Milwaukee, I went to Tampa, and then the power pig, you know, I could get anything I wanted. I mean, they had a no visitor policy. I had visitors. They had, you know, we were playing top 40, you know, urban leaning music, and I talked them into the latter couple years of my career because I had such a high share that I would do AC/DC at 9:30 and Beastie Boys at 10:30, and it would be deep album cuts. Like, you know, we go from, like, you know, Jodeci, some real hot urban cut, right into, like, for those about to rock, we salute you. Like, just and they would let me do it just because, you know, I had a huge share. So anyway, that's how I got to blocking the windows. I mean, I don't know how we got on that topic, but we did.
1: Because you don't know how it is outside.
0: Oh, yeah. So when you're in here, and then, you know, when I built the Lemon Street Studio, Slummy, that was a concrete bunker.
1: Yes.
0: No windows. And then when I built the Nassau Streets, that was a concrete bunker. And then now here, it's pretty much a concrete bunker. Other than Dan telling me that it was raining super hard up here, I don't know anything that's happened. Although we can hear thunder in here a little bit better than we did the other place because the ceilings aren't so tall.
1: Yeah,
0: so sometimes you can hear rain in here a little bit, but you can't see nothing.
2: Does your dog freak out with the thunder?
0: No. No, does yours?
2: The big one does.
0: Really?
2: Yeah, he's just like not used to it.
0: Like gets scared and starts shaking?
2: It just doesn't. He just looks for me.
0: Oh, and he wants to be by you?
2: Yeah.
1: Did you have to yell at it in German?
2: No. Oh. He's getting retrained in English.
0: Does it know English or is it still
2: he does now.
0: Well, I mean, proficiently, or is he still better in the German tongue?
2: I think it's about 50-50 now, and he'll be more, you know, English. He's an American. He's an American dog now. Speak the language, bitch, if you're going to live in this country.
0: When you bought the dog, did they tell you his commands were in German, and then you had to learn those commands?
2: Yeah, and I had to like, keep a list with me because I couldn't remember any of them.
0: Do they have an attack list?
2: Mm-hmm.
0: Is he trained to attack?
2: So he's going through that now.
0: Mm. So, like, you can sick him on him, somebody? Mm-hmm. Wow. Poor Steve. Steve.
2: Well, the guy he sicks him on looks like, you know, he's in that, like, big padded suit. So he's going to probably have this, like, you know, aversion to fat people.
0: Sometimes Steve coming to your house is good. Most of the time it's not. And especially now that he has to actually travel across city to get there when he used to have to walk across the street. Up your football-sized driveway, it wasn't that big a deal.
2: But now he's got 10 minutes to stew.
0: Now he's got 10 minutes, maybe 15, based on traffic, to get over there. So Steve coming to your house, I'd certainly tell, hey, Steve, I just want to let you know, if you come over here with some nonsense, I got a dog that will attack you now.
2: Mm-hmm.
0: So, you know, let me know. Make sure it's good news. I don't want any of this nonsense. You giving me a bunch of bull crap over nothing.
2: And, you know, they just sit there.

0: and they pant and they look happy until you tell them to do something, and all of a sudden they're all business.
1: Right.
2: What's the word? Like fast? Fast?
0: Yeah, that's fast. Attack, yeah. Fast.
1: Yeah. That's attack?
0: Yeah.
1: Oh. How would Lummy know?
2: I don't know. Well, my mom's grandparents were German.
1: Really? Tony Stewart used to have two German shepherds that were like $32,000 a dog to get trained. And he had him with him when he was on the road after that, you know, Kevin Hart or whatever, that sprint car accident. Remember that?
2: Yeah.
1: And there were people that, you know, he'd still go race on little dirt tracks over the weekend. And there were these hillbillies and white trash and what have you. Kevin Ward was the guy's name. And so, and it was his fault, by the way, Kevin Ward's. Got out of his sprint car and, you know, darted towards Tony. By the way, it was a racing deal. Tony completely had to position, spun the guy out. Guy gets out of his car during, you know, sprint cars that can't, that under 35 miles an hour, the sprint cars, their front ends wobble. Like they don't, they're very dangerous and very unstable.
0: It's the hardest car in the world to drive.
1: Yes, unless it's under load. Now, when you start picking up the pace and it starts getting wind on the wing, then your downforce starts working and the car becomes more manageable. But under caution, those things are a handful. The front end shaking, you know, you automatically got about between 12 and 14, 15 inches of stagger, so they want to dart one way or the other. And if you want to get it to quickly move left, you have to counter steer it and kind of give it a little bit of gas to get that right rear going. So what does Kevin Ward do? He gets spun out. You know, I not only am I a race car driver, but I am also a racetrack owner, so I'm very much an expert in this opinion. In this particular, you know, a subject. And so the number one rule is if you get out of your car, if you're involved in a caution where your car can no longer continue, you know, if it can continue, they'll hook it, bring it to the middle. Your crew will change a tire or two, but you stay strapped in. But if your car's junked and it can't continue, then you are to stand by the outer portion of your car, meaning your car needs to be in between you and the racing. So it would be the passenger side of your car if you just spun out going the same direction. You put your car in between the people that are, you know, parading around under caution and you. What does Kevin Ward do? He gets out of the car, and he is now walking on what you would call a hot track. Even though it's under caution, you still got race cars rolling around there, and he makes, you know, kind of makes a gesture, like lunges towards Tony's car. Tony sees him last minute. What you don't realize, on your right-hand side of you have an entire blind spot in a sprint car if you look to the right, because the wing hangs down. You really can't see much on the right-hand side. So that's where Kevin Ward starts approaching Tony, trying to give him, you know, some crap for, by the way, it was a racing deal. And, you know, Tony gave you a slider. You didn't lift. Your left front hit Tony's right rear, spun you out. That's on you, bro. That's completely on you. You then approach Tony's car. He sees you last minute, knows he needs to dart the car to the left, counter steers, and gives it some gas. It's the only way that car is going to turn. Otherwise, it's going to be tight. And so, in doing so, the guy gets wrapped up in the right rear, spits him 90 feet, and he was a sack of potatoes. He was completely done. Oof. And it really has, you know, I know Tony personally, and it really has been, you know, it's a thing that really, really upsets him. He has gone through a therapy, and, you know, he's not proud of that moment, whatever. The grand jury convened. They didn't file any charges on Tony, and the case settled. But, you know, that being said, hell, I don't even know how I got to that topic. Let me.
0: It's still a catastrophe. And, you know, we were talking, the only reason to get out of your car is if it's on fire.
1: Oh,
0: because your car is so safe.
1: Right. So Tony, in that interim, for the 2 or 3 years that he went racing, you know, he felt as if he could get attacked or somebody come up and screw with him because of that incident. So he got two. It was $70,000, Dan, for these two, like, as trained as a canine police dog. And they would, when Tony would walk, you know, through the pits and whatever, they would be on either side of him. and it only took one code word to get them to chomp. And they were there were two of them, and they worked together. They would work together. One would chomp high, and one would chomp low.
2: Was this before or after the monkey? Because I feel like the monkey would protect it.
1: No, way after the monkey. Here's the bad thing about the monkey. The monkey just would attack anybody. Like, you couldn't, like, the dogs, it's just, they're just going to walk. You could actually go up and pet them. Like, if Tony didn't give you the, if didn't give the code word, which I only saw him give the code word one time.
0: What happened?
1: The guy knew quickly. They first kind of get into, like, position, like, into attack position. And then, you know, they start showing their teeth and growling. They give you a warning. Like, they just don't chomp you. They give you a warning, and then if you don't start retreating, they chomp you. But they give you, like, a little bit of a warning. And I saw that, and it's the scariest thing I've ever seen. Like, one kind of positions itself a little closer to the dude, and the other one kind of flanked him to be, like, to his back and side. They kind of surround you a little bit, Dan. When Tony said it was something similar to your word, but I don't know what it was. But other than that, man, they were the coolest dogs, but they would kill you. The monkey, though, so that the dogs were manageable, Lummy, because the dogs would just be cool if they didn't get the word. Yeah. Like, you could go up and pet them and the whole nine yards. But the monkey, on the other hand, he was just wanting to attack everybody until he attacked Gooch, and Gooch had to choke him out. Did you hear about that?
0: So it's like kind of like a transgender school shooter?
1: No, it was kind of like that bully that bullies everybody around until he gets choked out, and then he no longer will bully you. So this little monkey, it could literally, Dan, be over by me right now, like on my shoulder, and it could jump, and it would, like, hit the top of that mic stand, and then jump on one of the Bubba Army signs, and then jump back on Lummy's head, and then jump on the ground and get to scamper. And, like, he was just like, pew, pew, pew, pew, pew. So he was absolutely enamored with the buttons in the cockpit of Tony's jet. You know, those little buttons up top that every one of them represents a little something, something. So he would jump from Tony to one of the chairs into the cockpit and then start hitting buttons.
0: Oh, that's cool.
1: And so the pilot was 15, like
0: 15,000 feet.
1: Yeah, no, at 35,000 feet. So Tony was like the pilots made Tony. Tony always liked to keep the door open because he could always kind of BS with them a little bit, you know, like, or maybe go up there. And a lot of times they let Tony sit in the right seat and what have you, you know, if it was a long flight like California and Indiana or California to back to Charlotte. So Tony would get up there sometimes. Well, the monkey tried to get up there. Finally, they had to shut the door because the monkey was so wild. So the monkey was in the bus one day and it was screwing with Gooch. Now, you know Gooch. Gooch is 6'6", 450 pounds. Like, Gooch is just, and Gooch is bigger than Lummy.
2: How big was Mojo?
1: Now, Mojo was about 37 pounds, maybe 40, but mean as hell with these big fangs and stuff. Well, Gooch kind of had established himself as the alpha of the bus. Like, he drove the bus, he stocked the bus, he did the cooking, he did the cleaning. Like, you know, Gooch, he drove the bus to and from. So, you know, a lot of times Mojo would show up on the plane with Tony, and then they would transfer over to the bus because they had to spend, like, you know, most NASCAR drivers get there on Thursday, and they leave Sunday right after the deal. So you're there a couple nights, two, three nights. Well, Tony bought this kind of decorative crystal. $10,000 for this decorative crystal. Well, Mojo went in there and broke two of the four pieces. And so Gooch gets in there after, like, Gooch was also Tony's gas man. So, you know, when Tony was on the track, Gooch wasn't back at the trailer, you know, hanging 10. Gooch was the gas man. You know what I'm saying?
2: Yeah.
1: So a lot of, you know, so Tony got, like, triple value out of him. He not only was he a gas man, but he was also the, you know, the RV driver and would also oversee merchandise too. So Gooch gets back to the bus and Mojo is already broken two pieces of crystal, and Mojo starts showing his teeth to Gooch. And Gooch, you know, Gooch was already mad because he had to clean up the $5,000 worth of crystal. So Mojo comes and jumps on Gooch's shoulder and tries to bite him.
0: Really?
1: Yeah. And Gooch said, I love animals. I would never hurt an animal until one attacked me. But my instinct mode came in, and he goes, I had him by his neck. like I was grabbing a sack of quarters. I had him literally around, you know, and Gooch's big hand could wrap around this little monkey's neck. And he said I had him pinned down on the couch, and I was choking him out. And his tongue came to the side, went to the side of it. And he said, I thought at that point I probably killed him. I needed to back it off a notch. And he said, Mojo, after he got done choking him out, Mojo kind of looked at him, shook his head, and went back to the bathroom, to the bedroom, and laid down. And Mojo never, ever, ever, ever, ever, ever, ever did any, like, wouldn't even get around Gooch. Sumo had to choke him out, too.
2: Jeez.
1: You'd have to, Dan, he would try you until you fought back. So, like, if Tony brought some visitors to the bus, Mojo would try to pick out the weakest link and then try that person, you know, bite them, scratch them, you know, nip at them and what have you. And if you sat there and took it, then he would do it more. But if you kicked him or tried to choke him out or something like that, then he wouldn't mess with you. But he was definitely an opportunist. Like, he was
0: a lovely pet.
1: He was a standard bully. Like, he would bully you until you choked him out, and then he would leave you alone.
0: Would you ever get a monkey?
1: Yeah, no. They're too human-like, and you got to have a diaper on them. And I only want an animal that you can let outside, and they go poop and pee, and then, you know, they come back in. That's the kind of dog I want. Or that's the kind of animal I want. Like, cat, I'd have... I don't like cat. I grew up with cat. My first cat was when I was a little kid named Inky, and I almost killed him.
0: How?
1: Well, I put him in the dryer.
0: Yeah, it doesn't work.
1: With 5 pounds of potatoes, and it knocked him out. And then I put him underneath.
0: Dude, you are literally like one like inappropriate touching away from a Jeffrey
1: serial
0: Dahmer.
1: Killer. Yeah. Oh. The only thing I never did is I never really was fascinated with fire much, and I never killed animals in the wild. So Inky, I would say Inky want to choke, Inky want to choke, and then I'd choke him, and then I put him in the dryer with 5 pounds of potatoes, and then I would put him underneath the couch cushions and jump on him, and Inky end up getting mean as hell, like mean.
0: Why would that happen?
1: Yeah. So he would be behind the couch, and if you'd go beside him, he'd scratch your ankles because he just wanted, you know, poor guy was like in defense mode. So Inky went on vacation, is what my dad told me. Inky's going on vacation.
2: Of course.
1: So Inky went on vacation. I think my dad went out to one of his farm buddies and gave Inky to one of the farm guys. And then when I was like in fifth grade, we got a cat named Butch, and he was cool as hell. Butch ended up being, I mean, clear up until I left for Indiana State. At 18, Butch was still around. And then I had two cats with Cary Grain named...
0: Was Butch a boy? Or just a girl with a short haircut?
1: No, Butch was a boy. So then we got Elvis and Rocker. When Cary Grain was my roommate, we got Elvis and Rocker. And then when Cary got fired, he took Elvis and Rocker. And then I didn't have any cats for the longest time. And then I think my first dog... might have been Hootie. Remember Hootie, Jack Russell, which I had to give to Brent because Hootie was wild. He was a Jack Russell, and he was an escape artist, and he could, like, literally jump over a 6-foot fence. Like, he was unbelievable. And then from Hootie, I got, I think the next one was Pookie. I had Alan the Greyhound for a little bit. I rescued a Greyhound, but it would poop inside, and Greyhound poops are literally the size of human poops. Like,
0: they're big dogs.
1: Oh yeah, they're big dogs. And this is one that like finished last at Derby Lane every week.
0: Slow greyhound.
1: So they were going to probably kill him, and so I rescued it from the rescue greyhound deal. I had him about a month. I had to give him back, Alan. And then I had, after Alan, I had I think it was Pookie. Then from Pookie, I got Boo Boo, and then after Boo Boo, I got Bella. So that's my dog journey. Lemme, are you guys going to get a new dog?
2: Yeah, probably in like a couple years.
0: What kind?
1: It's nice not to have a dog, though.
2: It sure
1: you know what
2: is.
1: I'm saying? Like,
2: yeah.
1: You know, because when you have a dog, you get kind of attached, and you got to, like, if you go on vacation, you got to get somebody to watch it. And, you know.
2: Yeah, and Walker's not old enough to go
1: to really
2: walk
1: appreciate
2: him.
1: It.
2: Yeah. He just, I would be the one taking care of him.
1: Yeah.
2: Ashley would.
0: What kind would you get?
2: I don't know, a mutt.
1: Just go to the mutt. Yeah, we're not like you that need. High dollar, you know, AKC papers registered from Germany.
0: One vet visit, and all of a sudden you make your money back. You get a crappy dog. It's got a lot of problems, and all of a sudden, it's way more expensive
1: Mutts
0: than a nice
1: dog. Mutts don't have problems.
2: Yeah.
1: Mutts, Mutts
2: they're
1: don't.
2: White trash. Yeah. They don't have problems.
1: Yeah, Mutts, I mean, yeah.
2: Yeah.
0: Put a little dirt on it, it'll be all right.
1: Yeah. Dan, any- you know, you worked emergency room. White trash, when they come to the emergency room, it's nothing internal. It's something they've done to themselves.
0: Almost
1: like a,
0: always.
1: Like a firecracker or a gunshot or right. an overdose or a DUI wreck. Like, it's not like, you know, I'm 30 years old and I got prostate cancer. You know, so, no.
0: Never happens
1: white
0: in the wild.
1: White trash is resilient in the wild.
2: You know, Dr. Dan, the only person I think that... would be here that would have a monkey would be you. I could see you having
1: you could
2: a monkey.
1: Have a, dude, have
0: I didn't
1: change
0: it. I didn't change my kids' diapers. You think I'm going to change a monkey diaper?
1: Yeah, I tell you, monkey would
0: come
1: be
0: on, dude.
1: Monkey would be cool if you could have monkey if you could teach the monkey to use the toilet.
2: Yeah,
1: that would be cool.
0: Yeah,
1: as hell.
0: That'd be great. They're so smart. I don't know why they can't. They should be able. I mean, if cats can do it, why can't a monkey?
1: Yeah,
0: do it?
1: Yeah, monkey
0: and
1: could
0: wipe and shave.
1: Monkey probably could. Monkeys are cool. Mojo would have been cool if he just didn't attack people. Mojo was cool as hell if he didn't attack people.
0: But there's like so many different kinds of monkeys, and they get really strong, and they can get really aggressive, and they can get really destructive, and they can get
1: violent.
0: Yeah,
1: you want one of those little spider monkeys where you have half a chance. If you get a monkey the size of like even a... If you got a monkey the size of Walker, it'd be able to kill you.
2: Yeah.
1: I mean, really. They're like, what are they, 15 or 20 times stronger than a human?
0: Yeah, they're much stronger than we are.
1: I got down this native gorilla silverback rabbit hole like a couple weeks ago, and they were silverbacks.
0: Started off on Ancestry.
1: I started out with my family history, and we ended up as gorillas. When I went back to the before BC area, the Clems were a famous silverback gorilla clan out of West Africa. So these gorillas, when they get mad, so these people were traveling down the river on this boat, and when the gorilla starts getting aggressive, he makes cupping sounds on his chest. And when he does that, man, it means like that's his warning sign. And then they can really haul ass. They run on four. They can run on two, but then every like fifth or sixth step, they have to put the front gear down to kind of maybe guide them where they're going. But man, if you look at a silverback gorilla in the wild, it's just all muscle.
0: Who's their natural like adversary? Like who are they fighting?
1: Nobody.
0: Alphas.
1: I think they're the top of the chain. I don't know if any, like...
0: Maybe a lion or hippo go after a gorilla?
1: Isn't there an ongoing feud, lion versus gorilla? Like, that's like an ongoing, you know, like, made-up battle. Like, we've made this battle, this make-believe battle up, lion versus gorilla. Like, who would win? Let me ask you.
0: But they don't mess with each other, right?
2: You know, two predators.
1: Hey, Alexa, who would win in lion versus gorilla?
3: I'm not quite sure how to help you with that.
1: This bitch has... Hey, Alexa, what's 2 plus 2?
3: 2 plus 2 is 4.
1: Jesus.
2: There you go.
1: I would think that... I mean, that's not the only thing a bitch knows. I mean, let's just
0: think. So when you start getting annoyed, you're going to start panging on your chest?
1: I don't know. But, like, let's just try to... I mean, Dan, with your intellect, my intellect, Lummy's intellect, who would win in lion versus gorilla?
0: Here's what happens. The lion bites the gorilla, and while he's biting the gorilla, the gorilla rips his face apart.
1: I think the lion could get some good snags in with his claws and his teeth, but I think if the gorilla, like you said, Dan, could get a grasp on any body part, he'd rip, like, he would literally show the lion his right paw. Like
0: he'd rip his arm off and beat him with it.
1: Right.
0: So he'll take a lick or two, but then he'd win.
1: Right.
0: Because you know, cats have such quick reflexes, it's just mathematically faster than mammals. Primates.
2: The gorilla's main predator is a leopard.
1: Really? What? Yes,
0: leopards go after him.
2: Yes. They attack him at night when they're resting.
1: Probably in groups. Right?
2: Yeah.
1: I don't know that one leopard could do it. He might need to get four or five of his friends.
0: Ooh, what about a grizzly versus a gorilla?
1: Oh.
0: I never thought about that one.
1: Grizzly versus gorilla.
0: North America versus Africa.
1: Oh, man.
0: Better than the World Cup.
1: Here's the thing, though. I think that, again, the grizzly's got the claws and the bite, but the gorilla's got the strength, even more so than a grizzly. And I think, literally, a gorilla could throw a grizzly. He could literally Greco-Roman a grizzly. I mean, gorillas are the strongest. They're the strongest animals in the world.
0: And they have this little gift called four thumbs.
1: Yes. They got fingers and thumbs.
0: Yeah, so thumbs help a lot. In a fight.
1: They have the ability to grasp,
0: right?
1: Instead of just swiping, they can grab. I think gorilla wins. Gorilla versus grizzly,
0: because the gorilla's got five things to clamp down with, and a lion has one.
1: Right, and don't think the gorilla don't have those really badass feet too that can clamp.
0: So I'm saying,
1: We can't claim. Although I think I do, I genuinely think. Now you're the doctor, and you know how our autonomy works, but our anatomy works. Aren't we really only a couple chromosomes away from gorillas?
0: Oh yeah, we're closer to chimps, but we're very close to all the primates.
1: Right. I mean, we're very close to monkeys. Mm-hmm. Are we not virtually
0: closer to apes than monkeys?
1: Okay, because apes.
0: Don't have a tail.
1: Monkeys do. Mm-hmm. So gorilla is an ape, mm-hmm. right?
0: Yeah.
1: Whereas like a chimpanzee,
0: a chimp's an ape.
1: Chimp's an ape.
0: They don't have a tail.
1: Orangutan
0: don't have a tail. But then, you know, like a spider monkey or a rhesus monkeys, they all have tails.
1: Now, in the day and age of us being so similar, why couldn't we use a gorilla heart? Why couldn't we transplant? Now, let me ask you a question, Dan.
0: It didn't work.
1: Anatomy-wise, like, do they have the same type of, like, liver, spleen?
0: No, very similar to us. So
1: pancreas.
0: One of the first transplants ever in the history of mankind was a heart transplant from a baboon to a human at Charity Hospital in New Orleans. And obviously it didn't work because it doesn't work.
1: Why wouldn't it work?
0: You reject it immediately.
1: Your body does.
0: Throws a fit.
1: Throws a code.
0: Yeah.
1: Throws a code.
0: I mean, you know, it's one thing to put your heart in me because at least the chromosomes match up and some of the alleles and things that would be antigenic would be okay. But if you put another species in you without the proper, immunosuppression, you're done. It takes hours to be rejected.
1: Anyway.
0: But it's the same size, same weight. You know, it looked like it would work.
2: But why did we use a pig heart?
0: Again, pig is something that, you know, a good sized boar has a heart similar to
1: humans.
0: Where's
1: how fat you are, Lemmy? I'd be a pig and Dan would be a monkey. You know?
0: Yeah. And we harvest pigs all the time, so that's why we use pig skin for, dressing sometimes.
1: For those scoring at home, before I go to words, let me just give you a quick reminder. The tack bags, which are our all-time probably greatest selling thing because they're just so efficient and they're cheap. They're $30. They're usually about $50 and they have the Bubba Army little patch on them. These things, you can carry your gun in the back of them. You can carry your wallet, your iPhone, your credit cards, your car keys, your sunglasses, anything, and they're like a sling bag where you sling them over your shoulder. We sell them out every time. Like, we sell them out. I think we order 100 of them. We sell them out every time, and they've been sold out for a while. Merch Crick just got a shipment in yesterday, so she wanted me to remind everybody. Also, you know, we've recently put up these. This is an absolute must if you're like a Nash or a Creatine Travis or a Big Red. You're an outdoor dog and you work outside. You got to have one of these sun hats. And Lummy, we still have limited, although we did sell out on some sizes, the Huck-inspired Bubba Army UV summer fishing shirt. Still have a few blue ones and gray ones. And let's not forget, I think we got 14 to 16 of the multi-toned, two-toned Bubba Army Submariner yacht watch, high-end stainless steel pre-sale. Those are currently en route to getting here. We should have those in hand by two weeks and start shipping those. But you can get a couple of them. There's a couple, I think 14 or so, a dozen or so left. Merch Crick wanted me to remind everybody about that. When we return, the Rays very active. Very active.
2: Yes,
1: three players at the trade deadline, none of which really cost us any money. At least most of them are tied up for 2 or 3 years, right?
2: Except for the first
1: the Mets guy?
2: Yeah, Freddie. I think he's
1: on his last year. Ride?
2: Yeah, they may be able to lock him in, but
1: they got the catcher from the Marlins that also can play first base. We shipped off the one ass bucket. What's his name?
2: Oh,
1: with the Key West butt tickler, the blonde guy.
2: We sent him back to L.A.
1: Fedorov or whatever the hell his name
2: is.
1: Fiducci. Sent him to L.A. So now it looks like we got Nick Fortes and Liam Hicks. We got Hicks from the Mariners. We got a reliever from, is it from Baltimore?
2: Yeah, he's like 6'8". He throws probably like 97, 98. He's got some
1: They're
2: gas.
1: Saying he's a
0: two-time All-Star, right?
1: Yeah.
2: He's good. He's going
1: to
2: help us.
1: We had to give up some picks for these guys, but we didn't have to really give up anything else. I mean, it was all developmental players, right?
2: Yeah.
1: And so I think ESPN and everybody that grades the trades had us on the good side of all three trades. I saw one rated a B+, one rated a B, and one rated a B-, all of which we got the better end of the stick. So the Rays pick up three players, two pitchers and a catcher. One of the pitchers is a starter and one's a reliever. Rays won last night in a shootout. Did you see? They almost choked it.
2: I know. They were up 8-1.
1: They were up 8-1, and they ended up being 13-9.
2: That's Colorado. They just hit.
1: So anyway,
0: it looked like they were loading up the score, and then all of a sudden they needed all those runs.
1: Yeah. You know? When we return, man, the WNBA. Oh, my God.
0: WANBA.
1: Dumpster fire. You know what the problem is? The problem is when you have lesbians who are trying to be something other than a lesbian. When you're
0: what does that mean, Bob?
1: Meaning, okay.
0: Please elaborate.
1: I'm going to elaborate, then I'm going to go into words, and then we'll come back with this whole WNBA. I got like 5 or 6 stories to do from the WNBA. Like, so lesbians need to stay in their lane. You're a lesbian. You're attracted to women. You aren't attracted to men, but you're attracted to women. You're not trans. You know what? Nobody in the trans community is a lesbian. They're trans. They're weirdos. They're whack jobs.
0: Actually, they're all lesbians.
1: But they're not trying to be lesbian. Not really. I mean, if you look at a guy that's trying to be a girl, is he really a lesbian? No.
0: He's gay because he's trying to be a girl to attract other guys.
1: So he's gay.
0: People tend to be really gay.
1: I know. Then stick to your gay lane. Like, don't be these out, you know, the WNBA I heard is like 60-70% lesbian. You know what? Start having a lesbian initiative. Be an expert on lesbianism.
0: It's carpet day.
1: Nobody's going to be offended by you promoting lesbianism. We as men like it.
0: Yeah.
1: We like lesbians. We do. I wouldn't have a problem if two chicks were battling out in the WNBA, one chick made a layup, and then they started kissing. I wouldn't have a problem with that at all. So anyway.
0: But Dave Chappelle summarized it really well when he said there's this, like, they make this big car, and they put the gay guy and the lesbian girl, and then they put, you know, the bisexual person, and then they put the queer person, and then they put the trans person, and the trans person
1: is in the trunk.
0: But they're screwing it up for everybody else because they're not a monolithic group. They have different needs and concerns, and to slap them all together into one fish tank doesn't work.
1: All of this nonsense, like the coach Cheryl Reeve, who, you know, wore the trans kids belong shirt, and people that are sticking up for Sophie Cunningham's statement where girls need to play with girls and boys need to play with boys. And then Angel Reese gets on here and wants to say that she never played with any Barbie dolls because they were all white. And it's just like, man, the WNBA, you guys are supposed to play women's basketball. Not be the spokesperson or, you know, the platform where weirdness and wokeness is, you know, is promoted and trying to, you know, like, it's just ridiculous. It's not the platform for anything other than girls basketball. And you know what? We'll throw lesbianism in there because the majority of the girls that play the sport are lesbian.
2: Actually, they have come out now and said that only 31% of the WNBA has lesbian players.
1: All right, fine. You can still promote 31% is a decent percentage. So
0: it's no problem with that. But the problem with the WNBA, Bubba, is they caught lightning in a bottle with Caitlin Clark. And they are taking that glass bottle and slamming it against the ground every day, and they're going to shatter it and lose it.
1: Yep. Everywhere you turn, the WNBA has, and there's a news story about them, and it isn't anything that potentially aligns with the average American that could potentially be either an existing fan of the WNBA or potentially a new fan of the WNBA. When you see these press conferences, it doesn't make you want to say, wow, I haven't really checked out the WNBA prior, but since this person just said some cool stuff, I'm going to go watch a couple games. No, instead it's like, hold on, they're promoting, they got head coaches that are promoting trans kids belong. We got, you know, this one girl who's a race baiter trying to say that she didn't play with Barbie dolls because they weren't white.
0: They made black Barbies, though.
1: I know they did.
0: Was her mom couldn't find a black Barbie in the hood?
1: Angel Reese now has her own Barbie, and she wants to promote it at the hands of the fact that she never got to play with Barbies because there were no black ones.
0: Got long eyelashes?
1: I don't know. I have no idea. We'll get into the WNBA nonsense, absolutely nonsense, and this all is derived from the fact that they don't have a commissioner. They have lost their way.
0: Well, they do have a commissioner, right?
1: No, yeah.
0: But she's weak?
1: She's absolutely a joke. She's absolutely a joke. And the reason why this sports organization, the wheels have fallen off, they're woke, they're weird, is because the commissioner is allowing them to do this. And it's just absolutely a joke. It's to the point where, you know what, Lummy, I'm going to be honest with you. I'm not really that enthused about watching any more games. Even with Caitlin Clark, I'm really not feeling it.
2: You're going to, you know, pretty much boycott it?
1: I'm not going to boycott it more than I'm going to just not really care.
0: To ignore it?
1: Boycotting would be me actively getting on my various platforms and saying, don't watch it. I'm not going to do that, but I'm just not going to personally watch it. I'm not going to seek it out when I'm looking at my Sunday sports programming and I got a chance to watch the Cornhole Championships or I got a chance to watch, you know, the Fever versus, you know, I'm just going to probably watch Cornhole, something I really don't care about. We'll get into that next.
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1: Was looking at the deadly intention numbers. Don't forget a new deadly intentions crime, true crime. 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Follow us. There's two of them. The Garden State Killer and the Gilgo Beach Killer. And I don't know what... can you get with Gary and let me know what's coming up this... I think it might be the Reyes guy. I think it might be the Reyes guy from Washington that... remember, killed the girl from the beverage barn, then took her back to his garage and then went on a 10-day cruise, killed her, then went on a 10-day cruise. But because it was like January or February, his garage stayed so cool and cold and it preserved the body. Ooh. So when he got back from the cruise, he put makeup on her and used fishing wire to open up her eyes and then used that day's newspaper to make her hold it with her dead arms and propped her up and then tried to act like she was alive and for ransom money and sent that to the newspaper and to her family to try to get ransom money. Yeah, this is I think that guy's name's Israel Reyes. It's unbelievable. Go to Deadly Intentions Show. Follow us. We're about halfway in viewing hours to be monetized. I think by the end of August we'll be monetized.
2: I can see that.
1: I think so. Yes. So do that. You know how I mentioned, you know, we're going to get into the WNBA stuff here, but I'd also mentioned that I find myself on Sundays perusing around maybe something to find sports related. And I like F1, but I don't like NASCAR. I like Indy.
3: You're over NASCAR now?
1: I'm over NASCAR.
3: You were so into it like 15 years ago.
1: Yeah, well,
3: and you completely hate it now?
1: Yeah, I mean, I might watch the last 10 laps, maybe. Hmm. But I like IRL. I like F1. I stumbled upon the cornhole, like a cornhole tournament.
2: Oh, yeah?
1: But cornhole's not even fun because they've gotten so good that like 75 or 80% of every throw goes in the hole. So, like, that's not even really a thing anymore. So, and I, you know, used to be a big fan of the WNBA until all this weirdness goes down. Here's the coach. Her name is Cheryl Reeve, and she's the coach of, I think, the Minnesota Lynx, which I think is the best team in the league.
3: She's got so much upper lip. She could have a Freddie Mercury mustache and still have lip showing.
1: With buck teeth. Man, Freddie Mercury had some buck teeth.
3: He sure did. He said he had too many teeth. He had extra teeth.
1: Like a shark?
3: In the movie, yeah.
1: So anyway, this is the bitch that wore a t-shirt that says trans kids belong when trying to troll Sophie Cunningham because the Indiana Fever played this woman's team on Sunday. So what she come out with, a trans kids belong shirt, when really, I don't know what this woman's sexuality is, but let's say that she's either heterosexual or she's gay. She's either a lesbian or she likes dudes. About the only two lanes you can be in, ain't it?
3: I don't know how many dudes like her.
1: Well,
2: I think she's a lesbian. It looks like she's married to another woman.
1: Okay, so she's a lesbian.
3: Okay, cool.
1: Lesbians are not trans.
3: Nope.
1: And so you're only wearing this trans shirt because Sophie Cunningham, a person that you're playing, went out and didn't say anything shocking, didn't say anything wrong. She just said Sophie Cunningham, being a heterosexual or even a bisexual or gay woman, whatever Sophie Cunningham is.
3: She's got a black boyfriend, and she's heterosexual.
1: Okay, great. You guys seem to know
3: all
1: that.
3: He's a basketball coach.
1: So anyway, Sophie Cunningham, being a heterosexual woman that is in a relationship with an African-American man, there's nothing wrong with that. She did a press conference or had a soundbite where she said she didn't agree with the transitioning boys that disguise themselves as girls playing against girls. Now, that's just common sense. That's what the average American thinks. And so what happens? This bitch has to troll her. I think as a head coach of an organization, the head coach shouldn't be trolling the other players that you're playing.
2: No.
1: Like don't you have better things to do? Well, yes, she does, to answer the question.
3: If Todd Bowles was playing Aaron Rodgers and had some kind of stupid, you know, mushroom shirt on or something just to troll, that's so trivial.
1: If Todd Bowles had a Hiawassa-powered shirt on, right?
3: Exactly, just to try to be stupid and funny.
1: Right.
3: He'd look like such, minimizes his legitimacy as the leader.
1: It's so petty.
3: It is.
1: But how can you lead your team when you're worried about a player on the other team's personal dealings, not anything that he did in the game, not anything he did as a player, because during his personal time, he went on a Hiawassa retreat. Now you're going to make that a thing. And great analogy, Dan, and the fact that it's like so beneath a person that's a head coach. When you got 53 men that you're responsible for coaching up, right, motivating, and prepping and putting the best potential game plan in to beat that guy. That's in your head, quite frankly. And so this bitch, not only does she, you know, does her opinion, does she want to troll the opposite teammate's, you know, star player based on a no-brainer press conference that she said that we all think the same way. But now she wants to use her power and her form as the head coach of the WNBA's best record. She now wants to say she disagrees with men that get head coaching jobs in lieu of women.
4: We had more women coaching college basketball before Title IX, after Title IX, when it became more important and more investment that was code for.
5: And you got paid
4: a man's job. Got paid more. Became a man's job. And so to this day, we still don't have more women coaching in college.
1: I'm telling you right now, in the WNBA, I think it's the majority coaches are women.
3: You know, interestingly, Title IX was not supposed to like help women become coaches. It was supposed to help student athletes
1: protect themselves against men.
3: And so Title IX should be protecting women, not trying to encourage female coaches in college. That's stupid.
4: So that same thing, apply that same thing.
1: Title IX is not applied towards who's the head coach of the team. Title IX is supposed to protect women to play against fellow female college student athletes.
3: Yeah,
1: female.
3: Mm-hmm.
1: It's to protect the Leah Thomas bitches that finished 290th as a man, but won the girls' swimming state championship, or I should say NCAAs. That's what Title IX is all about.
3: Now, she's trying to defend right now trans athletes in sports. So there's two issues here. The first one is, like, how would she feel if she played a team where all five starters were trans men and she got her ass whooped, you know, 99-30? Mm-hmm. Secondly, the shirt she wore had nothing to do with trans athletes. It says, what is it? Trans children matter?
1: Trans kids.
3: Trans kids matter.
1: Trans kids belong.
3: Okay, so it tries to be like less inflammatory that way, but here is the hidden message. And this is something that I heard recently and was really enlightening to me. In natural child and adolescent development, a lot of people think for a period of time that they belong in the other sex. It's very common to have that.
1: I never thought that in my entire life.
3: Well, I know. You're busy, you know, choking out monkeys. But a child often goes to, like, I want to be a ballerina. I want to be a fireman. I want to be a woman. I want to be a giraffe. They want to be all kinds of different things. But most of the time, by the time they get to puberty, they outgrow that distortion because it's a fantasy. It's a fleeting feeling. It doesn't last. So when you embrace
1: I think there's some parenting involved in that too,
3: right? But when you start embracing trans kids at a young age when they're still delusional, and you grab them out of the system and start manipulating them with more support and hormones and surgeries, then you're taking in this group. Because if you have 100 kids that are, you know, 8 years old that think they may want to be 100 boys that think they may want to be a girl, by the time that same 100 people are 17, that it's a much smaller group.
5: Well,
3: so if they cap, they grow out of it. So if they capture them when they're young and still into this fantasy, they can keep them in that system. So what she's saying by really grooming children to be trans, she is a monster.
4: When 2 years ago, we lost 7 WNBA coaches, right? They got fired because all of a sudden this money, you know, became more, the WNBA blew up, valuations of franchise.
1: Oh, why did it blow up? Why did the WNBA blow up? Are we all going to stick our heads in the sand and not really be honest as to why and who blew it up? Or are we going to sit here and just say, you know, very loose knit, the WNBA blew up? Well, you know what? It had 25. I mean, how long had it been a league prior to Caitlin Clark walking in? Like 20 years?
2: 99, I think, was the first year.
1: 99. So for, you know, nearly
3: 25 years.
1: 22, 23 years. Yeah, whatever. 20 plus years, the WNBA had the opportunity for anybody to come in and make it, as they would say, blow up.
2: Sorry, 97.
1: So, yeah, 25 plus years from the Cheryl Millers to just all the great women that this league was established on, the backs that the women of that this league was established on, not a one of them, and not to be disrespectful to any of them, not a one of them made a difference to the point where you are getting better television contracts, selling out arenas. No, that is attributed to one person, and we never want to just call a spade a spade. Yet 25 years prior to this one person walks into the league, and all of a sudden it blows up. And everybody from this bitch on my screen to everybody benefited from it. Everybody benefited from it. Nobody wants to acknowledge her. Nobody wants to give her her flowers. But everybody wants to benefit from it. And everybody knows it happens. But God forbid that you give, you know, credit where credit's due.
4: That's right. In comes the NBA folks again, who had cast us aside for many years. In they come again, right? Now they want their franchises back and that sort of thing. Mm-hmm. It's more important again. And then we have more men. When we have NBA people. Mm-hmm. Becky Hammon being successful, you know, could lead to that. You know, but like you said, I have no problem with a larger pool. I would love for the NBA to have a larger pool for their head coach candidates and for them to be women of color, et cetera. We got to keep working at it. I believe we need a task force.
1: Don't forget, this is the same bitch that wore a trans kids belong shirt to just try to thwart Sophie Cunningham's a player that she is playing against this past Sunday, and she wears a trans kids belong shirt
4: For women of color.
1: If I'm the commissioner, I got a problem with that. Then I got a problem with you saying that our hiring practices of who we put in as a head coach it has anything to do with your opinion.
4: We need to
1: coach your team and shut up.
2: There's more men now. There's 8 men and 7 women coaches. So the men are taking over. Yes.
1: Man, Gutfield really broke it down. This is actually quite brilliant. And it goes, I think, a little bit along the lines. I remember watching it earlier this morning. If I remember right, it goes along the lines of what Dan just said.
3: Yeah, right? It makes sense when you hear him say it because he puts it in he perspective put it kind of, in so eloquently.
1: And just kind of down along the lines of what you were saying.
3: Mm-hmm.
6: That shirt says it all. Trans kids belongs. That takes it right out of this little debate that we're having. How do you diagnose trans kids? What's the time frame in which you can say, I have a trans kid? There's no way to do it. If there is a phase, nearly all of them exit it. This was a change in activism, okay? Think about it. Why not wait? Kids going through a phase. Why not wait? Because they disappear. The phase goes away. They become gay. They become lesbian. So why do they do it? Why would you go after children? You know, childhood gender dysphoria is a transient developmental phenomenon. It's not a fixed identity. So what is behind the idea of trying to fix it? It's because the intervention actually perpetuates it. It creates a higher persistence of the dysphoria. People don't talk about this. Why do you think it bothered me so much when they talked about pronouns or having kids change clothes where boys dressed up as girls in drag queen story hour, or even the name changes. And why did I find that deeply immoral? Because it created a higher persistence of the dysphoria. It was a self-reinforcement, and it warped the natural development of a child. That woman wearing that shirt has no idea what she's talking about. This isn't Bigfoot.
1: She has no idea. All she knows is the opposing player, one of the star opposing players, had a comment with regards to her opinion on trans boys playing against girls. And she was trying to protect the average little girl that potentially might be exposed to a boy in competition. And then this bitch, as the opposing coach, has to roll out with this. If I was the league, I'd fine her. But that's not the message we're trying. This message and or goat, you know, the opposing players. We're not trying to do that. That's not what your head coaching responsibility is.
6: Wearing a Loch Ness Monster T-shirt where you know it's fake and it doesn't hurt anybody, that actually destroys lives. She's an idiot and she's a coward.
5: Jesse, I think this is really about some of those coaches wanting players with a biological advantage on their teams, so they have a higher winning percentage.
1: Well, here's the deal.
5: I think that's why you're...
1: I mean, you know what? The WNBA has somewhat painted itself into a corner now, where you're going to allow your highest profile coach, who has the best record in the WNBA, to wear this T-shirt underneath a sport jacket during a game, trying to get under Sophie Cunningham's skin.
3: But it undermines the entire sport.
1: It does. And so what they ought to do is you put your money where your mouth is. If you're going to allow your coach, your most highest profile coach, to wear this particular T-shirt that says trans kids belong, then you ought to start letting transitioning men that are transitioning into women play in your league.
2: Ooh.
1: You've beat around the bush every aspect that you can without the final phase of that, which is allowing, you are so pro trans. You're the most popular sanctioning professional athletic body that is this trans friendly. You don't see anybody from the NBA doing this. You don't see anybody from the NFL. You don't see anybody from the NHL.
3: But Bubba,
1: Major League Baseball. Nobody's trying. No head coach from any of the organizations I just mentioned are wearing pro trans kid belong T-shirts. So put your money where your mouth is and start signing up some of these men that identify as women to start playing on your teams.
3: And go one step further. How do you think they would react if another coach said, keep girls in girls' sports, or keep boys out of girls' sports?
1: I mean, Sophie Cunningham said that.
3: She said that in an interview, but she didn't wear a shirt on the court during the TV broadcast.
1: Because she has
3: class,
1: and she, you know, she's not listening. She's not monitoring other people's, you know, press conferences and trying to. You know what? Sophie Cunningham goes out and does her job. She was asked this question. She answered it honestly, and she doesn't go out and troll other people's opinions and or media conferences. She does her job. This is how bad the league has gotten. Watch. It starts with refereeing. It starts with just how inept they are at refereeing. This is where it starts. Watch this, Lemmy. This is not a travel. Ready?
7: Okay. All right, this game was the most rigged game ever. Look at this. It came down to a travel. She took 3 steps before dribbling, and the game came down to a travel called an Aaliyah Boston. But let's get started. They called this a foul.
1: By the way, I don't know why they didn't. I watched this game live, at least the last quarter of it, and I don't know why Stephanie Miller, the head coach of the Fever, did not. They had a challenge left, and they played this like 3 times, and Caitlin got the ball every time. They called this a foul. Or watch.
7: Boston, but let's get started. They called this a foul right then on the shot on Caitlin Clark.
1: Now watch the instant replay.
7: And then when they replay it, Caitlin Clark does not come near her body.
1: Watch the replay.
7: Block that shot. Should have been a shot block. Look at this.
1: Doesn't touch. Let me just rewind it a little bit. Does not touch.
7: Should have been a shot block. Look at this. And we had a close game at the end of the third.
1: That's called a foul.
7: That's all ball. And then look at this one. We had to use a challenge on. If I was a referee, I would sue.
1: Now, yeah, they called that a foul. They called that a foul. The Indiana player doesn't even come close. Check.
7: If I was a referee, I would sue my eye doctor because they didn't get that prescription right. This one had me thinking, if you're part of the LGBTQ, you shouldn't be able to be official in the WNBA. The coach is wearing...
1: That was called a foul on Sophie Cunningham.
7: That trans kids belong shirt.
1: With her trans shirt, yeah.
7: And they call a foul for Sophie Cunningham. The only one that came out to speak was she's getting rocked in the jaw. Then Caitlin Clark, another ghost foul. Like, they don't let her play defense.
3: Do you want to solve this, Bubba?
7: She can't play defense. But the official...
3: Discovery.
1: What do you mean?
3: What happens during discovery?
1: Oh, and we were talking legal processes.
3: Depositions.
1: I know. But
3: and so one of these girls needs to sue the WNBA because they have literally fixed it against them. And I guarantee

0: They colluded against him.
1: Assistant, they won't call this a foul. Kelce Mitchell gets hit out of the air, and then the game came down to this. Where's the foul at? That's a shooting foul? And Olivia Miles, oh, she's such a bad person because she screams at the referee during games. What a horrible human being. That's what they say about Caitlin Clark. And then call this a foul on Aaliyah Boston. It's ridiculous.
0: I mean, that's how Lummi, the commissioner, starts, you know, getting stuff done. Here's Angel Reese, the biggest race baiter. Again, all of this are issues that the WNBA have from your number one coach that, you know, is wearing trans kid belong shirts in retaliation of Sophie Cunningham, to the inability to be able to call, like, the Indiana Fever, just because they have Caitlin Clark and Sophia
2: Cunningham,
0: they just get, I mean, we just watched a minute 50 reel of 10 different incidences from this past Sunday's game that were absolutely blatant. Now you got Angel Reese, who is a complete race baiter.
3: Honestly, I didn't have a lot of dolls because I didn't have dolls that really looked like me much.
0: And I didn't have a bunch of dolls because I didn't have dolls that looked like me, and that's why.
3: That's why I kind of really wanted to make sure this was super intentional
0: Is this the new Angel Reese Barbie doll?
4: Yes, it is.
0: Right there. There you go.
5: White hair.
0: Let's go ahead and give the biggest race baiter in the league her own African-American doll.
5: Yeah, I just newsflash. She becomes coach of the Orlando Magic, and they go 20-60.
0: What if Caitlin Clark had her own white Barbie doll? They would be racist. They'd be raising all kinds of hell. All kinds of hell. But let me thank God we got some... we got some important people like Greg Gutfeld, Fox News, that are trying to, you know, expose how bad this league is.
6: Just so it's clear here on the WNBA, Sophie's alone. She's alone right now.
7: I think there are a lot of people that agree with her. They just don't want us to talk about it.
6: But that's even worse.
8: Yeah, it is.
6: That's even worse that you're going to allow one of your colleagues that's trying to protect all of you guys.
0: I mean, the commissioner is the root of all of it, the commissioner.
6: As if it's a controversial point of view to say that the men should play in the men's league and the women should play in the women's league. And right now...
0: And that's so controversial that your number one coach has to wear a T-shirt refuting that from another player that they're playing against.
6: All the attention and scrutiny, they're going to try to suppress her. Thank God that her advertising is going up and many people are backing her right now. But she's essentially the only person in the WNBA saying that there should be fairness there. I mean, are you guys crazy? Do you understand what's going to happen to your league? The NBA already subsidizes the WNBA already. Right. So the league was on its heels. They're trying to get rid of Caitlin, who has been a generational talent, has brought more.
0: This guy gets it. But nobody else is really saying this.
6: Balls on there. The moment that guys walk onto the practice field and start competing there, the sport is going to be done. No one is going to watch. So
0: he's saying if you allow what you're claiming you support, meaning trans kids belong, which means you're trans friendly at that point, and you put your money where your mouth is, and you're going to allow these men that are transitioning into women into your sport, it's over. Your sport is officially over. Be careful what you wish for.
6: And
0: because you have such a weak commissioner, I wouldn't be surprised that it happens.
6: Just don't understand the end goal of these women right here, because if they are saying that this is okay, then don't be surprised next season when you see dudes come up at the practice facility and say, I want to try out for the team. Because
0: man, they need that to happen bad. Like a guy from, let's say, like IU or Michigan or Ohio State or North Carolina or Duke or Florida, one of these, you know, major universities. Well, you know, you got a kid that's a freshman or a sophomore. He might be 6'11", 7 foot, but he's got like a sophomore or a junior 7'3" guy in front of him, and he's probably not going to ever be a starter. But he could go to the WNBA and average 75 a game.
4: He'd be a superstar.
0: Right. I mean, realistically, imagine a guy like Wimby out there.
6: Y'all guys have said it's okay. You're letting this.
0: Yeah, he's. I mean, he's.

0: He's right. You have said that that template is okay. You've actually had your most successful coach, who has the most winningest record from the Minnesota Lynx, come out with a T-shirt that says trans kids belong. So you've said that's okay. We support trans kids. They belong. Well, that would be maybe part of your league as well. Put your money where your mouth is.
1: At the practice facility and say, I want to try out for the team. Because y'all guys have said it's okay. You're letting this young woman stand out there alone, and she's trying to protect all of you guys. I just think that's shameful.
0: She's right. Sophie Cunningham's trying to protect the sport so that, you know, they continue to play against biological females.
2: And it literally, like, pisses me off when people are like, she's not the face of the league.
3: Who would be?
2: What?
0: Hold on. I think this is actually Sophie Cunningham sticking up for Caitlin. Hmm. Nobody will ever stick up for Caitlin, right?
4: No.
0: And they're saying, you know, it pisses her off when people say that Caitlin's not the face of the league because, you know, everybody's a bunch of jealous bitches.
2: And it literally, like, pisses me off when people are like, she's not the face of the league.
3: Who would be?
2: What?
3: Sabrina? No.
4: Eh.
2: No, there's really good, well-known people in our league. I'm not discrediting them. Like, we have a lot of badasses in our league.
3: Yeah.
2: Like, hell yeah to that. I'm all for that. But when people try to argue that she's not the face of our league,
3: yeah,
2: or if our league would be where we're at without her, you're dumb as
3: yeah.
2: You're literally dumb as
0: I love it.
5: Yeah,
0: you're
5: she's right.
0: You're literally dumb as right?
5: Mm-hmm.
0: I love it. Aaron Rodgers, you know, remember, Lummy, when the whole COVID deal was, you know, went down and he was with the Packers and they asked him if he got vaccinated. And I think he wordsmithed around it. What did he say? He said, I am protected.
5: Yes,
0: or,
5: he said I'm protected. Exactly. Which was taking prophylaxis. Yeah.
0: I forget what he said. Lummy, will you look at what he yes. said? And they tore him apart. I mean, they tore the guy apart
5: mm-hmm.
0: to the point where they almost didn't let him play.
5: Mm-hmm.
0: And they made him to be a bad guy.
4: He was immunized.
0: I'm immunized.
4: Yeah.
0: I'm immunized. And at that point, Dan, that could be ivermectin. That could be deoxycycline. That could be a Z-Pak. That could be zinc. That could be a nebulizer. You know, that's you know, that's.
5: And that could be a shot of B12 because it did about as much for you as right. Vaccination-wise as the COVID shot did.
0: You're immunized, and you know, by what you and your professional medical consultant and or doctor thinks is most effective against this particular situation, coronavirus. That doesn't have to necessarily go by WHO guidelines. And at the time, if you went against WHO guidelines or Tony Fauci, you were an absolute irresponsible asshole that were putting other people at risk. Remember that? They'd throw that on you. Oh, well, you know, you didn't get vaccinated, so at the end of the day, you really don't care about other people, do you? Because what if they breathe your air through your non-N95 mask, or you do not create social distancing, both of which don't matter. Both of which
5: none of it mattered, dude. All of it was a lie. Every single thing.
0: And so when they made somebody to be an asshole because you didn't toe the corporate COVID line, realistically, you weren't the asshole. The people that called you the asshole were the asshole. And there's a lot more of those than there were people like Aaron Rodgers, because a lot of people were afraid, didn't have the standing and or swagger that Aaron Rodgers had, and, you know, stood up to these people. Said, I'm not getting jabbed. There's a guy that sits right across the counter from us in this room right now that was the same thing. Damn near lost his privileges at various hospitals and surgery centers. I mean, fought it tooth and nail. Had the Department of Florida, you know, Medicine, the board come down on him. I mean, this guy was, it was touch and go for Dan. All because he, you know, wouldn't suck Big Pharma's D.
5: And Diacos are snobs. The reason we're talking about COVID-19 is because Fauci was just exposed for, like I've said for 6 years, lying through his teeth about all aspects of the disease.
0: To the point where he had to play, he lied so bad that he had to plead the fifth during his congressional oversight hearing because he absolutely, there were emails and records showing that he didn't believe what he was spewing to the American public. And in fact, he knew what he was spewing and mandating to the American public was wrong.
5: Right. But how does Howard Stern, who literally shamed and rejected everyone around him if they didn't believe exactly like he and Fauci believed, and now it's been shown that they were completely 100% wrong based on fraud.
0: I don't know how those people...
5: How do you reconcile? The problem is they had this cognitive dissonance.
0: I don't know how you defend that. Because, I mean, you know, Howard said some very disturbing things, including but not limited to. And listen, nobody is... I love Howard. I to this day, will always support Howard. Never speak an ill word of him. I do speak in question form, though, when I say, you know, there's an excerpt of him floating around saying, if you don't get the vaccination and something to do with all Republicans, I hate you. And I don't want you to listen to the show. I quit you, and I don't want you to listen to the show because you're an idiot, and you're stupid, and you're retarded.
5: Right, and they were painting us as dumb.
0: And I am very much paraphrasing on what really was said. I mean, you might be able to find it.
4: Yeah.
0: But it's very, very, very, very coming back, and not that it didn't age well.
5: No.
0: It's not aging well. And Fauci is so wrong that he can't even answer any questions at all. Aaron Rodgers was on the Pat McAfee show. They touched upon him being spun as the bad guy back in the day, and he doesn't hold back. Like, he thinks Tony Fauci is a complete criminal, is an absolute asshole, and he tells Pat McAfee that.
6: Just so you know, hot dog.
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9: Put yourself over.

0: recap at the Bubba Army. Ashley and Merch Crick were talking yesterday. Let me get in people's totals in.
1: Yes.
0: I think Ashley now has a column for Merch, too. I don't know that she started that process on Merch yet.
1: She made the column. She's just waiting for the
0: data.
1: It's easier for when she gets it all just to put it in.
0: And we'll probably, for those that are like, you know, $1,400, $1,500, you've gotten that close to 2,000. You know, we just want to let you know the cutoff is September 15th, which will be like a month and like it's about what, 6 weeks from now.
1: Yeah, about that.
0: Yeah, so you know, if you, we'll reach out to you if we think that you're close enough that you would potentially care to hit the $2,000 threshold. You can do it through PayPal, Venmo, Cash App. Your merchandise is also equated into that. Also, your Super Chat, Twitch bits, all of it. Ashley, Lummi, I saw her little spreadsheet yesterday, and she's so good at that. She's so good at that.
1: She's a pro.
0: She is. Is she an accountant by trade?
1: No. She's a data analyst.
0: Well, that's kind of the same thing.
1: Yeah.
0: Because you're dealing with, you know, spreadsheets and things like that. Like, she certainly understands how to work all that.
1: She knows numbers.
0: Yeah. So anyway, thank you to her.
1: Yeah, no problem.
0: As we're roughing this in, I think we're going to be more prepared. I think we'll probably have a full report in about 2 weeks. And that way we can start reaching out to the people that are desperately close. You know, like if you're $1,800, why? Yeah, it's like you almost blew that $1,800. Well, you didn't blow it because you're supporting your favorite show. And that's one of our, you know, one of the ways we stay on the air and provide great content for you guys. But like, we need to give you the opportunity to be able to understand how close you are to qualifying for not only a very prestigious event, a 3-day event called BARP, which this year, Lummi, more than ever, is going to be at a real venue, you know, planned by a real event planner. You know, like this is going to be the year you wouldn't want to miss it. We're not going to have it in a parking lot with Domino's Pizza. I'm going to have
1: it. Classy.
0: It's going to be classy. So, like, if you are like, there's a couple people that are like 18, 25, you know, you're just so close to hitting the 2,000 threshold, which gets you the, you know, the Bubba Army championship royalty ring, invitation to the party. Isn't it usually August 15th that we do the Hall of Fame?
1: No, we did do that in the beginning, and then we switched it over to September. I think it was September 1st.
0: September 1st.
1: Because it led people up to just that whole weeks leading up to the money deal.
0: We need to pick a show that we do the Hall of Fame. And I need to get with you privately to kind of rough it in. You know what I'm saying? Rough it in, so to speak. And, you know, what do we have up to 10? Well, we've had 12 before, have we not?
1: Yeah.
0: But anywhere between 10 and 16.
1: There you go.
0: Right. Here's Aaron Rodgers, and you know what, Dan? This makes me kind of like Aaron. Like I'm a big Aaron Rodgers fan, even though what he went through with the Packers and things. But this kind of makes me appreciate him more because some people think that he's eclectic and he's, you know, publicly admitted to doing ayahuasca and, you know, what have you. But you know, I genuinely appreciate him more because he was correct.
2: Yeah, I mean, he's choked so many playoffs, more than most kids have ever choked their own chicken, but I do respect him for what he's saying here. And so I'm not an Aaron Rodgers fan. I don't like him in general, but I love what he did here.
0: Right, and as much as they made him and bastardized him to be the bad guy, and he's doing, you know, he's Aaron Rodgers doing Aaron Rodgers smart-ass, wordsmith-type games, which people were,
2: you know. He's a smart guy. No, he's an intelligent guy, and people call him a dumbass.
0: No.
2: Just like when Tom Cruise said that these SSRIs are killing kids, and it was like, oh, he's twisted.
0: He's right.
2: He was 100% right.
0: Right.
2: Aaron Rodgers, 100% right. Dan Diaco, for 5 years, 100% right. And all these other ass clowns, well, listen to Don Lemon and Fauci and Biden and all these other jackasses in charge that claim to know what the frick they're talking about instead of going and doing your own research. Guys, you lazy sons of bitches out there, pick up a book, do some research, learn for yourself instead of getting spoon-fed the national narrative.
0: Trigger warning, trigger, trigger, trigger.
2: Jesus Christ.
0: Trigger, trigger, trigger. speaking about myself in first person. Trigger, trigger, trigger.
3: View this year versus maybe the years of the past.
4: I'm going to plead the fifth.
3: Okay.
0: Okay. And let me, I still believe in the right system with protection. This guy is as good as anybody in the league.
1: Oh, yeah.
0: With protection. I wish things would have happened differently between him and the Packers. I would have loved, I think what they did with Jordan Love was disrespectful. How they brought Jordan Love in, didn't let him know, pretty much kind of, you know, I just thought the Packers did not handle it like they should have. And I think that he still had a lot left in his tank, you know, 4 years ago when they made this decision. And I still think that, you know, with Mike McCarthy, who has obviously had success, I mean, won a Super Bowl with this guy. Mike McCarthy won a Super Bowl with this guy, if I'm not mistaken.
1: Yeah.
0: Against the Steelers.
1: Yeah, that was one time.
0: And, you know, Mike McCarthy knows this guy's limitations. This guy knows that he needs protection. You know, but I think the offense that Mike McCarthy's building or installing into Pittsburgh is a variation of what Aaron's already ran in Green Bay.
1: Yeah, he's familiar with it.
0: And so,
1: Do you think Pat McAfee got a talk from ESPN or ABC
0: after this whole? I don't think. You know why? Because I don't think that it's. I don't think. And Dan might be able to help me here. I think corporately, people have completely changed. They've done an about face with regards to you being able to talk about COVID when you have congressional hearings and you have emails from. Let's listen. I think we all would admit that Tony Fauci was deemed the COVID czar. Was he not?
2: 100%.
0: Okay, so when you got emails that are being brought up, not on ABC or NBC or 60 Minutes or any credible news source, but instead the United States Senate in an oversight committee, you're sworn, and the person that was the COVID czar testifies the Fifth Amendment on every question. They asked him what color his tie was, and he said, I plead the Fifth Amendment. They asked him, you know, what day it was. So when you got the guy that pounded his chest and that everything we did as Americans went through him and his recommendations.
2: I am science.
0: And when he now is a known liar and cannot answer questions from his own email correspondence with colleagues and people in this space, and that we had to, as Americans, just sit there and take whatever he decided, what rule, whatever he decided, whether it's closing restaurants down, closing the airlines down, wearing an N95 mask, getting vaccinated, everything that
2: or costing you money and taking you off, stripping you of your livelihood, Bubba, taking you off your platforms where you depend on that finance.
0: I don't think that any network is going to take a guy like Pat McAfee, a huge commodity, that's talking to another guy in Aaron Rodgers about real lifetime experiences, because the question goes on, once I play it here, you know, how do you feel about, because Aaron Rodgers went down as the bad guy, because when asked whether he'd been vaccinated, Aaron Rodgers, while he was a Green Bay Packer, said, I've been immunized. Everybody took that and ran with the fact that he had some other concoction other than the vax and made him out to be a complete asshole to the point where the league almost stepped in. I do think that, and you can look this up, but I think that he was excluded from some of the Green Bay practices due to the fact that he wasn't vaccinated. I think that they set him aside and put him on the back burner for some drills. I could be wrong.
1: He had to pay $14,650 for breaking COVID-19 protocols.
0: So hold on, Dan. He had to pay $15,000? Don't you think he should be calling up Roger Goodell and be like, hey, asshole, I need my $14,600 back because I was right and you were wrong.
2: Plus interest. Yeah, right. I would. I mean, I would. I, you know, every person that got fined, got delayed, got deplatformed, you know, got fired.
0: YouTube should give me 2 weeks of what earnings used to be back then.
2: Absolutely, they should. They absolutely should. Everyone, all at once, should overwhelm the system with filing these suits.
0: So Lummi,
2: they did it to us.
0: Well, my question to you, my answer to you, Lummi, is I don't think ESPN, I don't think Disney, I don't think ABC, I don't think anybody goes to a major talent and says, hey, man, let's be careful on what you... I think it's wide open on anybody's opinion with regards to COVID due to the fact that the person that was that we had to live by and abide by is now being shown to be an absolute liar congressionally.
1: Well, he did poke at ESPN a little bit later, like about how they're covering Mike Vrabel.
3: The years of the past.
4: Now I'm going to plead the fifth.
3: Okay.
1: Okay.
0: Like gotta that. Love that guy.
1: Okay.
4: Like that absolute coward, Tony Fetcher.
0: Yeah, hell yeah. Have you seen this, Dan?
2: Yes, I do.
4: Absolute coward.
5: Yeah. Hey, it's back, baby.
4: Are you kidding me?
3: Yeah, 111.
4: You got a pardon, and you're in front, and you pleaded over 100 times.
3: Yeah.
4: At the White House. What are you scared of, Tony?
3: Yeah.
4: I thought you were the science.
3: Yeah, yeah.
4: I thought you were. I am.
0: And Dan, the one thing I love about Aaron is he's pretty well read.
2: Mm-hmm.
0: Like he's pretty well read. He's so smart that he was a finalist to become the host of Jeopardy.
2: Really?
0: Yes.
2: Yeah. He's on the short list.
0: He was on the like.
2: Last five guys?
0: Last three.
2: Really?
0: Yes. And I think in order to be the host of Jeopardy, you got to be smart as hell. And I mean, I think the current host that took over, who was it?
2: The winningest champion of all time.
0: Yeah, winningest champion of all time. The winningest guy of all time is the guy who's now.
2: He's a smart bastard, too.
0: Oh, yeah.
4: Science. And you get up there and he can't answer a question?
3: Yeah.
4: What are we doing? Maybe. And how much time did the network spend on that? How much time did they spend on my responses every week, on my vaccination?
0: Oh, yeah. Say it.
4: Status, on Taylor and Travis's wedding?
0: Yeah!
4: Did they do even a minute? Did they do even a minute on Tony Fauci?
3: No, I don't think I've heard anything.
4: I bet they didn't.
3: But on that note.
4: And there was another scandal this offseason, too, involving a voter for MVP, for Coach of the Year. How much time did your networks.
0: You're talking about Vrabel?
1: Yes.
0: Yeah.
4: Man, did your network spend on.
0: I got to tell you, he looks like he's in better shape than he's ever been. Does he not, Dan? Look at
2: Aaron Rodgers?
0: Yeah.
2: Yeah, he looks like he's in good shape.
0: I mean, look at his core.
1: He looks healthy.
0: No, I mean, like, you know.
2: Can't criticize him.
0: Yeah. He looks, I mean, that his core in that black tight-fitting shirt is about, that's about as in shape as I've ever seen the guy.
2: Mm-hmm.
0: I mean, he's.
2: His arm's bigger than Pat McAfee's.
0: Yeah, oh, yeah.
3: Our network.
0: I would love to see Rodgers take the Steelers far. I would love, because, I mean, he's already made it known this is his last season. Like, he's done.
2: Oh, really? We're finally done?
0: Yeah, he's publicly said, I'm done. Like, this is my last season. I'm not coming back. So I would love to see him go out big. I really would.
1: That'd be good.
4: Go back to Fauci.
2: This is awesome.
4: Go back to Fauci?
0: Yeah.
4: Go back to the coward Tony Fauci in science.
3: Hold on now.
4: Who's spending the entire time writing in his diary about how fun it is to be famous. You got to be kidding me.
3: Okay, so on that note.
4: What are you going to say about me now?
5: Debate him. Gonna...
0: He's got a little Dan Diaco in him a little bit. Look at him.
4: Say about me now.
3: No, I got no debate here. You had a 500.
4: No, seriously, what are they going to say about me now? Now that you can't talk about the COVID stuff, because obviously it was made, you know, in a lab in China. That's like not even questionable anymore. Tony Fauci is an absolute criminal.
0: Yeah.
4: I'm on good terms with my family. I'm on good terms with my family. What are you going to say now? What are you going to say now?
3: I want to let you know.
0: Yeah, I mean, what are you going to say about the guy now? He's on good time. He's on good terms with his family. He was right about COVID. Anthony Fauci's a crook and a liar. What are you going to say about Aaron Rodgers now?
2: And I really hope justice finds Anthony Fauci. I really hope that there's a state that finds him.
0: Me too.
2: That can find a legal theory.
0: How would that go down, Dan? How would it have to formatically go down?
2: He would have to be found guilty of a criminal charge within a state. And
0: which there's so many to choose, right?
2: Like, right. I mean, there's 50 of them. And you know he did something. And and then they'd have to go after him, and then a jury would have to convict him. And I don't think it would be difficult for a jury to convict him based on what they've seen for the last couple months.
0: You try this in the Floridas, the Alabamas, the Louisianas, the Georgias, you know, the Indianas, you know, the Kentuckys, the Tennessees, the the Texases, you know, the hardcore red states out there that are going to have a jury pool of potential red state, you know, red. This guy, I mean, you only need one state, but if you had 12, 13, 18 states that, you know, laid, you know, much like I think, Dan, didn't all the states gather around and sue the opiate business, big pharma, and with regards to the opiate, you know, crisis?
2: And they could go after Fauci. They could go after Moderna. They could go after Johnson & Johnson. They could go after the U.S. government, the Department of Defense, who actually organized a lot of this stuff. In addition, people could sue Fauci civilly.
0: Personally?
2: Civilly.
0: I hope he's got syphilis.
2: But here, Bubba, here's the thing. Civilly. Okay, so what are there, like, maybe 30 red states, if you want to call it like that? 35 red states?
0: Yeah, let's call it 30.
2: Okay, so say 10
0: 30
2: of those.
0: Solid ones that always, like, you know, you got your Wisconsins and your Michigans and your Ohios that are kind of purple where, you know, they'll go one way or the other, but you got 30 solid reds.
2: So imagine if half of those states, if 15 states try to go after him criminally, and what's going to happen to him? He'll be broke.
0: I mean,
2: he's got to defend himself.
0: You got to hire a bunch of Todd Fosters and Kevin Hazlett and Jay Diakos. Mm-hmm. You got to hire a team of those guys, right? Probably one in every state.
2: You know, Trump stayed out of jail, but he had to win the presidency, and it cost him tens of millions of dollars in legal fees. And Fauci does not have that kind of money.
1: I just sent you where it looks like the different states are launching an investigation.
0: Oh, so Dan, this is where it potentially starts, right?
1: Florida's one of them.
0: All right, hold on. Let's get into this before we go into words. And then I guess Trump cut a promo on the oil companies yesterday, which let me we were, I think, a couple days. I don't know if Dan was here or not. I think it was Latternet last week.
1: I think it was Gene.
0: Yeah, where the oil companies now, the petroleum companies, are showing the last quarter, the second quarter, which was May, June, July. I'm sorry, January, February, March, April, May, June. They just closed the books July 30th. On the second quarter, and most oil companies are showing record profits for the second quarter, which was the quarter where gas prices went crazy. And Trump even actually did a press conference into looking into these oil companies and price gouging. And so, Lummy, this is, I'm going to do that next, but this is, three states launch investigations into Fauci after explosive Senate hearing. Alabama, Louisiana. Dan, off the top of my mind, weren't these the three states that I just mentioned?
2: Yep.
0: Florida, Louisiana, Alabama. Throw Georgia in there for some good measure.
5: State part. And they've now announced investigations into Dr.
0: You know DeSantis is not going to let this low-hanging fruit go, right?
2: Oh, no. God, no.
0: No.
5: Fauci. Former President Joe Biden granted Fauci that pardon before he left the White House, but it didn't protect him from this. Here's Governor Ron DeSantis.
0: Ronnie D's right there, right? He's not one to miss nothing.
6: This is a guy that was drinking his own Kool-Aid. He was venerated by the media. I think he liked the fact that he had a lot of this informal power when he was issuing these recommendations and telling governors and mayors to do some of the draconian things that were actually done. It had a really negative effect on a lot of societies throughout this country. You had businesses reeling, people's liberties curtailed, and kids left on the sideline unable to access education.
0: Boom. And they've boom. That's coming, my friend. That and Dan, will Fauci have to haul his ass down here to each state? I mean, right? You have to go to the jurisdiction that you're being sued in, right?
2: Yes, a lot of it would probably be, you know, pulled into federal court, but it would still be under
0: federal
2: state
0: court,
2: law.
0: Federal court in Florida.
2: Right.
0: Right?
2: Mm-hmm.
0: And we only have, I think, three. We have the upper district, the middle district, and the lower district.
2: Mm-hmm.
0: So it'd be probably, I don't know where it would be filed.
2: Probably the upper district.
0: Probably
2: that's where
0: in Tallahassee.
2: Because
0: it's coming from Tallahassee. Mm-hmm. Right, which is even more conservative.
1: Oh, yeah.
0: Good luck to you, Fauci.
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8: Oh, man.
7: Prescription medication.
8: Rare delicacy.
9: It takes a lot of great prescription medication to make the show sound this mediocre. 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
1: From the Den of Sin. Just leave your morals at the door.
0: Yeah!
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0: As I get ready for my next segment, President Trump signs executive orders in the Oval Office and then takes questions from reporters and unloads on big oil. Oil, the futures down $3 at $77 right now. One would expect that we would see that at the pump. But these oil companies are the biggest shady bastards ever. And the fact that when something happens immediately, like a tornado or whatever, I'm sorry, like a hurricane or any type of natural disaster, then they immediately jack up the prices, even though that oil they have in the refinery is, you know, 90 to 120 days from actually getting into your, you know, to the gas station that you go to, into their holding tanks to disperse to you. It's anywhere between 90 and 120 days. So realistically, a natural disaster that happens this weekend shouldn't really have anything to do with the supply until like November. But they use that immediately to jack up the prices. And then when the futures go down, like they are now in the high 70s, which is the lowest since like April, we don't see immediate relief from the pump. They'll be like, well, you know, you're still 3 months from being able to show what the futures are being traded at compared to when it's in the tank of your gas station to pump out. Takes about 3 months. Yeah, it's 77 a barrel now, which is the lowest it's been since April, but it's going to take till like November to be able to see that savings. No, no, bitch, you jack me up. The minute something happens, you jack me, but you won't unjack me when the futures go down. It's so one-sided and so not fair, period. Here's Trump yesterday going off. Now, correct me if I'm wrong, didn't just about maybe 2 weeks ago, we played him in the Oval Office saying that we're going to launch a full-blown investigation into the price gouging of Americans via the oil industry?
3: It was like a month ago, but yeah.
0: Yeah. Well, I mean, if their second quarter earnings don't show you that indeed you were correct, President Trump, and they are gouging the American public, I don't know what other data you need other than their second quarter earnings. I mean, Dan, that's the complete landscape of the healthiness and profitability of a company. Is there P&L profit? Is their official, you know, earnings report of the second quarter? That figures in their debt. That figures in their profit. That figures in everything. And so if you just can't take a look at their spreadsheet and realize that most of them are reporting first or the second highest earning quarter that they've ever reported, if that doesn't just do your report for you, then I don't know what was.
4: Go ahead. Who are you with?
5: John Fergus Media.
4: Yeah, that's right.
5: Original name.
4: What was your name before?
5: John Fergus.
4: Go ahead, John.
5: Where, Mark?
0: Am I assuming this might be a transitioning?
3: No, it's the guy changed the name of the paper or whatever, or whoever he works for.
0: Oh, okay.
3: Yeah.
0: All right.
3: It was.
0: Yeah. Is it some no-name paper that?
3: Yeah, and Trump just tried to be funny. It's
0: all right.
3: Yeah,
0: but he's not dogging the guy.
3: No, not at all.
6: No.
5: Two domestic questions, sir. The first one is, Exxon and Chevron Integrated Oil U.S. just announced record profits second quarter.
4: Yeah.
5: Unbelievable. For Exxon, for instance, 14 million highest they've had in over a decade. For Chevron, for the quarter, highest in history.
4: By 12 times.
0: I did not know. The highest, so Chevron's second quarter earnings report were 12 times higher than the next best earning report?
2: Yeah. That's what he's implying.
0: Why isn't Donald doing something immediately?
4: You saw that.
5: Yes.
0: Yeah. I mean, it's by 12 times.
5: Mm. On the backs.
4: I don't like it.
5: Workers paying higher debts.
4: Yeah.
5: Whatever is our...
4: They're making too much money. Okay. Based on a shortage, they're making too much money. I don't like it. And I should be the last one to say, because I'm a big free enterprise guy. Nobody bigger. And, you know, you're going to see oil. When we're finished with Iran, you're going to see the prices drop through the floor. But they made too much money. Too much money. Chevron, too much money.
0: Okay, what are you going to do about it?
4: ExxonMobil, too much money. When you look at one company where they made 12 times what they made the year before, they ought to give some of that back to the public.
0: Now, what power do we have? This might be a question for Dan. What power do we have as a country? I mean, we are all about being a capitalistic society, and you can, you know, make as much as you potentially can. But I do think we have some gouging laws, some anti, you know, trust and gouging stuff. Do we have a recourse as a country to come in and do something to these people?
2: There's three things. There's, you know, like you said, there's gouging laws. There's you know, when a company artificially raises the price in a crisis, there's criminal. It could be up to criminal corporate justice there. There's also regulation, and he can, you know, he is the executive branch, and so he can come down and start, you know, threatening more severe regulation. You know, with executive orders, he can do a lot to make life miserable for the oil companies.
0: As he should.
2: And then the third thing that can be done is there can be some legislation passed that maybe limits, like they do to, you know, health insurance companies, how much profit they can make.
0: Right.
2: Off of the people. And so, you know, I don't like too much government interference in business, but when business has a monopoly and, you know, the oil industry is a monopoly.
0: And they're gouging.
2: And they're colluding with each other. See, that's the other thing is they can't talk amongst each other and lock prices. That's what we try to prevent with antitrust legislation. And so if Exxon and, you know, Sunoco and all these big companies get together, BP, and say, listen, we're going to, you know, jack up prices together, and we're going to do this as a team, and that's illegal. And they can be fined. There could be criminal stuff.
0: Well, they.
2: So what he's going to do is he's going to investigate. He's going to put a micro. He's going to put a magnifying glass up their ass and look closely. And they don't want that. And they just got it.
0: Can they start the process of a congressional oversight committee? And
2: they'll all be hauled in to Congress. They're right. All going to get hauled in. They're all going to get embarrassed. Some may lose their jobs as CEO because you know a lot of times all you need to do is say one wrong thing in a congressional hearing, and you lose your job.
0: And I mean, you know, the board members or whoever determines who the CEO could say, hey, listen, it's partly your job to keep us within regulatory, you know, so we're not getting our asses hauled up to Capitol Hill, which would require us not to, you know, gouge the American public 12 times the earnings. You know, you keep that magical number, you know, off of the government's radar, so to speak. That's part of you being the CEO. Do we make 12 times the earnings, or do we scale it back a little bit so I don't get my ass hauled into Congress embarrassed, you know, which could potentially lead to consumer confidence, you know, consumer boycott. You know what I'm saying? So that part of the CEO is to regulate, you know, probably your earnings so that you're not, you know, getting the attention of the president of the United States, right? I mean, there's they only mentioned two oil companies that had record windfalls. Are the other ones? Did they play ball a little bit better? Were they a little bit more
3: smart? They're doing good. They're doing good.
0: They're all in on it.
3: Couldn't also the government come in and at least like take off some of the taxes, either the state or the national tax?
2: But that's not why they're getting gouged.
3: That's not
2: why
3: people are getting screwed.
0: But let me. That's hurting the American government. You know, that's taking the tax portion of gas away. The the oil companies, that's not their profit margin. Their profit margin is, you know, what they call the rack rate of fuel. And so, you know, taxes are added to that to help our tax base, and we go, you know, get a lot of tax dollars from fuel. But if fuel is fundamentally, let's say, 75 cents cheaper, the rack rate, that's the profit margin of the oil company. Why should any state or federal office or tax code have to sacrifice their profitability in lieu of making gas more affordable? We shouldn't have to be the ones that fluctuate. They are. I mean, listen, I mean, there's a happy medium. Could you have made six times? Could you have made six times the profit and gas be down 50 cents right now? Probably.
3: Well, then also, right? If you don't want to do the taxes, I mean, what about the regulations that they put
2: That's
3: in?
2: That's where they're going to stick them. And so, yeah. And so Trump's going to be like, hey, I've been pro-gas for a long time, but if you guys are going to be like taking advantage of everybody and literally have a stronghold because it's such a, it's a truly a monopoly, there's not a lot of independent gas, you know,
0: no, there's none.
2: Drilling going
0: there's
2: on
0: none.
2: These days.
0: There's
2: you don't
0: none.
2: Have a, oil wells in your backyard anymore.
0: No.
2: That doesn't happen anymore.
4: And they better cut the retail price, the consumer price. Too much money. You're surprised I'm saying it? I'll say it loud and clear. I'm not happy about it.
0: Yeah, well, you need to look into it. Brooke, a naked man. Now, I looked at how high this highest tower is, and it's to give you some reference, the Sunshine Skyway, where I think there's only like a 15 or 20% survival rate, is 87 feet less than what this guy jumped. The top of one of these big towers is 287 feet.
2: And the Skyway is 200?
0: And the Skyway is 197, ooh, actually. But I think, Dan, there's like the railing gives you like a two or three extra deal. You know, like the, so I think the Sunshine Skyway scores in right at 200. And this is 287. And Dan, you would probably be able, it says 80 meters, but I actually
2: go, like 250 feet.
0: Yeah. So there's different,
2: but still,
0: yeah,
2: 250 to plus feet. That's a lot.
0: This guy, I cannot even attempt to pronounce his name. Dan, you might be able to, it's right here. No way, shape, or form be able to sound that out other than he's 44 years old and he's been charged with several counts, including public lewdness, after he climbed the New York City landmark, the Brooklyn Bridge, jumped into the into the water naked, and he's currently in stable condition. Dan, can you attempt to pronounce that guy's name?
2: Albal Dayev.
3: Wait, what?
0: What? Right here, Dan.
2: I did. His last name.
3: Oh, yeah. What about the first name?
0: Yeah.
2: Oh.
0: Yeah.
2: Galimzan. Galimzan Abdal Dayev.
0: There's an M in there.
2: I said that. Galimzan Abdal. I said it wrong. The first name is this. Galimzan.
0: Galimzan.
2: Abdal Dayev.
0: Galimzan Abdal Dayev.
2: Abdal Dayev.
0: He is now currently
2: guilty.
0: The New York Police Department responded to a 911 call at 2:30 in the afternoon, 2:28 on Sunday, where officers observed a 44-year-old male climbing the North Tower of the bridge. The individual then jumped into the East River, and officers from the harbor unit extracted him from the water without further incident. Spokesperson said, the emergency services responded, and he's currently taken to the hospital in stable condition. A few hours later, he was arrested and charged with reckless endangerment, making graffiti, public lewdness, criminal trespass, and disorderly conduct. The Brooklyn Bridge, which is built in 1883, has a clearance of 41 meters from the water. At its center, the towers themselves are just under 83 meters tall. To the company, blah, blah, blah. There is footage of this, but they cut it off before he hits the water. Now, my question is, if the Sunshine Skyway, I think it has a 20% survival rating, like 80% of people that attempt to jump off the Sunshine Skyway die. Now, I think that might have been somewhat changed because they put these catch nets in there now. Did you guys know that?
3: Yeah.
0: There's these catch nets that are on the side of the bridge at its highest span, and it's tough for a human being to be able to. They're out like that catch net's out like 8 feet. I think they've strategically made it so like the average person can't can't get into that. But here's what I'm saying. Okay, let's say you jump into the catch. Why couldn't you just roll over and, you know, like, I don't think it keeps you
2: from... Because now you're only 100 feet above the water or 80 feet above the water and it's not lethal anymore.
0: No, I think the catch feet is literally 4 or 5 feet lower than the base of the bridge.
2: Oh, okay. So you're still jumping 200 feet.
3: Halfway. Yeah, it's not halfway.
2: 180.
0: Can you maybe show me a picture that I can show Dan of the Sunshine Skyway catch fence system? So, Dan, like the catch feet, you know, they may save you 3 foot, but it's to me, like, let's say you jumped and you landed in the catch fence. All you'd have to do is just roll over and it would plop you into the water. I don't know how that's going to save you necessarily, other than maybe 3 feet.
2: It also buys people time to come respond.
0: I guess, well, it probably maybe as you're sitting there in the catch fence thinking, do I really? Maybe there's a certain percentage of people.
2: Regret.
0: That, you know, all right, catch fence got me. I got another shot at this, but maybe I don't want to. Here we go, Lummy. Here are various. So they have, Dan, they have these big. Now, I thought they had fencing. I guess they don't have fencing out here, do they?
3: I thought they did too, but no, it looks like they don't. It looks like that's the only thing they did.
0: Yeah, they put up like these extra fences.
2: Yeah, but people can climb that.
0: I think it's hard to climb, but you're right, Dan. People can climb that. I'm looking at, so that's what the new catch fence is. It's just additional, like, 10 foot.
3: So you give them an extra 10 feet to jump off.
0: Yeah, but here's the deal. I think this is real, like, real netty. Like, I don't think it's real stable.
3: Oh, yeah.
0: I don't know that you can necessarily really climb that very well. Like, it's not chain link fence where you can grab, you know, get a real good hold on something.
3: I think if you click on that link, back to you.
0: Oh, I think I might have messed it. Was this it right here?
3: It was a WTSB, or that one too. That one might show you right there. If you click on the WFLA News Channel 8, if you go down a little bit, it should have a video for it explaining
0: right
3: what.
0: Right here?
3: Yes. Material it is.
0: Okay. Suicide prevention barriers to be installed to the Sunshine Skyway. Is this a news story right here?
3: Yeah.
0: Supposedly? Come on.
6: 11, Florida transportation officials are moving ahead with a plan to put suicide barriers along the Sunshine Skyway Bridge. FDOT released
0: And you know what? Here's the deal. I can't even tell you the last time that we had a jumper. I mean, usually we had, you know, 2, 3, 4 a year. And, you know, they would shut the side. They'd shut the lane down.
2: How old's the story?
0: This is quite old.
6: Today that shows what they will look like.
0: 2020
6: project will cost $3 million.
0: Look, Dan, right here. Updated on January 10th, 2020.
2: And they said 18 people jumped in 18.
0: Yeah.
2: So I wonder how many people jumped in 2025.
0: Let me. Can you give me the latest number? Because I think that this is really helping.
2: Maybe.
3: Let's see.
0: I mean, you know, they were averaging. I was told at one time that it was between 15 and 20 a year, is what the average is. Here's this nut job jumping from 287 feet, and he made it. Now, he had a backpack and some flag from, like, Kazakhstan or something like that, like some one of these countries. And he made it. He made it 287 feet naked. God, I got to think, Dan, that would really be hard on your balls and testicles.
2: Yeah, I mean, I hope he has his legs crossed as he landed.
0: Now, Dan, is there a way that you, because like these cliff divers and stuff, they'll get up that high sometimes, 150 feet, what have you. Is it that you're supposed to like create like a knife, like with your feet, like you're supposed to point them down or like what? How do these people survive?
2: Feet first, toes pointed, locked body, cut into that water. Hopefully there's some disruption on the surface of the water and it's not completely flat.
0: Flat water is worse?
2: Oh, flat water like concrete.
0: So, but like, if
2: that's why when you see like people even diving competitions, there's like bubbles at the bottom just so that they like break up the water a little bit.
0: So the best would be like a little 1 or 2 foot chop.
2: Yes.
0: Right?
2: Yes.
0: That would be good. But if it's like flat as glass,
2: you're done.
0: Then that worsens your chances.
2: Yes, sir.
0: Let me,
3: it looks like there's been, there's been two this year.
0: Two?
3: Six, yeah,
0: were,
3: last
0: hold on,
3: year.
0: We're halfway this year, only at two, and six last year.
2: So it's working, Bubba.
0: It is working.
3: Six the year before, looks like 10 the year before that. So yeah, it's going down.
0: Yeah, it's working. When we return, this police officer, I think the guy won $1 million. They had this guy in custody. And then the cop just starts giving him like UFC hooks to the face while the guy's in custody. Now, the guy's fighting around like he's being a little bit like, he's resisting a little bit. But the guy's handcuffed. So when you got a guy that's handcuffed and he's resisting, he's like a rag doll. You can put him wherever you want, including the ground. You don't have to punch the guy in the face. And then he starts putting his electrode taser to the guy's ribs and starts, tasering the guy. If you're a cop and you can't handle a person that's handcuffed, I don't know that you're necessarily that good of a cop, right? You should be able to handle a person that's resisting you if he's handcuffed, including like taking a guy down to the ground. You don't have to beat him in the face.
3: I think this guy was trying to impress his partner.
0: His female partner?
3: Yes.
0: Yeah, I think so too. And then reports, which I'm not trying to get too top 40 zookeeper-ish, but supposedly Prince Harry and Meghan Markle are headed for divorce, and if I'm Prince Harry, I couldn't say good riddance, bitch, enough. Look at everything that Prince Harry has given up, including every aspect of being part of the royal family for this bitch.
2: I know.
0: I mean, he has completely lost his manhood. He's lost his balls. He's let her run the show. And do you know how cool it is if you're in London or Great Britain and you are part of the royal family? You got life made. They give you a big ass castle. They give you 24-hour security. They give you a couple $100,000 a year to show up 2 or 3 times to a Make-A-Wish deal. You're officially a prince. That's a big deal. And, every 4 to 8 years, the people of Great Britain, they actually vote on whether they want to abolish, the monarchy. And every year they approve it. All these hundreds of millions of dollars it takes to run Buckingham Palace and to have the king and prince and queen, all that whole structure. And they every year vote that they want to keep it. So if you're the prince, man, Dan, you got life made. You got life absolutely made.
2: I know. And
0: until
2: she just
0: some American bitch, comes in and, wants to disrupt it, move you back to L.A. This bitch is a home wrecker. This bitch, she has Prince Harry so pee whipped. Good riddance, bitch.
3: Well, good thing he signed a prenup.
0: She signed a prenup.
3: Oh, she didn't, though. He said that he didn't have her sign it because they were going to last forever.
0: All right, so he signed one with regards to her future earnings, but she didn't sign one with regards to him being the prince.
3: Oh, no. So it looks like that was going to happen, but it looks like he turned out everything, and there's no prenup in this whole marriage.
0: Oh, my God.
3: Because he said it was going
2: to
3: last.
0: And after,
2: yeah, but he had to give up his throne rights.
0: Yeah, you're right.
2: And so she's got no aspect to that. Maybe that's one of the reasons they kicked him out of the royal family is because the exposure with the lack of the prenup.
0: Whatever. Good riddance to this bitch. I was a huge fan of hers with Suits.
2: Really?
0: I thought she nailed it with Suits.
2: I never liked her.
0: But once she got married to Prince Harry, I could see how much of a C-word she was. Just a straight P-whip C-word. That and the cop brutality gimmick next. Hold on.
1: Believe it or not.
7: Absolutely not.
1: Everything you heard about him has been toned down for easier public acceptance. The Bubba the Love Sponge Show returns after these words.

0: something. Man, Instagram's great, and we're so appreciative of the 70-some thousand followers, but we got like 276,000 on Facebook.
1: That's right.
0: 113,000 on X. I don't know if these guys know that, but let's certainly...
1: Well, we'll be putting it on the other ones, too.
0: Yeah, all of them.
1: Yeah, exactly.
0: We're supposed to be getting some numbers back, as you can see in that email, like, soon. I think it's doing pretty well on Tubi. I really do. I'll go to a private browser. Well, because a lot of times it'll figure out your cookies and it will bring up, it will recommend Video Killed the Radio Stars based on one that I've watched it before and two, my, you know, so the algorithm knows I watch it and, you know, and so it'll recommend it based on having watched it before. But if you go to like a private, you know, a private Safari, you launch your internet on a private tab, which means it does not consider any of your history or anything like that, it still comes up as a recommendation, Video Killed the Radio Star on Tubi. And it now, Lummy, if you type in V when you, in the browsing deal,
1: oh, yeah.
0: I think VI, maybe V or just VI, it comes up. Remember back in the day when we first started, you had to type actually the word video in, and it would be like the third one. Now I think that so many people have searched it that I think it's either V or VI, and it comes up as a recommendation.
2: So not being repressed by the algorithms?
0: No, it's promoted. It's being promoted.
2: That's nice.
0: Change. By the algorithm, meaning, yeah, it's a nice change. You know, season, there's only one season. There's three episodes. The first episode's 57 minutes. The rise of radio royalty. Todd Klim rises from local radio host to shock jock Bubba the Love Sponge, forging a close relationship with wrestling icon Hulk Hogan. Episode two, the video that changed everything, 1 hour. By the way, the first episode's 57 minutes. The second one's 1 hour. The publication of the leaked sex tape to settle a radio war ignites national scandal, resulting in huge highs and lows for Hulk. And then there's more description, but I'm not going to click on it. And then the third, the fallout, 44 minutes. The Hogan v. Gawker verdict ended the lawsuit, but not the scandal. The fallout includes a second bite at the apple for Hulk Hogan. So it comes in three different episodes, 57 minutes, 1 hour, and 44 minutes. It makes, I love it that it plays way better. I thought broke up into three categories. I think it really, really plays way better than the one.
2: It's a big story. It's a lot. It's so much information.
0: Right. And so Apple and Prime made us, you know, put it all into one, which I thought was a little long at 2:30. Whereas 57 minutes, an hour, and 44 minutes is awesome. Go to Tubi, type in VID, it'll aggregate up. Watch it. Appreciate it. Watch it a lot. Watch it as much as you can. Tell your friends, too. Dateline, Eugene, Oregon, on July 30th, 2026. I cannot even pronounce this guy's name either. Geo Snap Hat? Is Dan, you're the smartest guy in the room.
2: Josephat.
0: Come in dust. Leave it to my illiterate ass to call him Geo Snap Hat.
1: I thought you were
2: Snapchat.
1: Close.
2: Snapchat. Joe Snapchat.
0: Geo Snapchat. Commandanced filed a $1 million lawsuit against the city of Eugene and Eugene police officer. Allegedly punched him and tasered him while handcuffed in the July 11th, 2025 incident. Geo Snapchat was being detained on suspicion of second-degree criminal. Second-degree criminal trespass.
2: Like, what is that?
0: Yeah, like,
2: what is that?
0: Yeah, like, do you really need to rough a guy up? Now, if a guy's, you know, murdered somebody, beat up his late old lady, was a DUI and killed a family of four.
2: You found him in the back of your porch underneath the underneath the dining room table.
0: Masturbating to your 14-year-old.
2: Right,
0: like,
2: right.
0: There's some things that I want a cop to come in a little heavy-handed on. You know, that a guy's a scumbag, and yeah, punching him three times in the face really ain't a big deal to me. But criminal trespass, what's that? Is he... probably showed up at his old lady's house when he wasn't supposed to. She's got like a restraining order against him, and he showed up there to do a boo-hoo willy. That's probably what it is. after being handed

0: handcuffed and walked to the patrol car, he stated that he had turned to say goodbye to his family. So it sounds like, you know, he was sad. I'm going to turn and say goodbye to my family as you guys are hauling me away in handcuffs. Officer Stephen Lamb then punched him in the face 7 times and drive stunned him with the taser twice for 17 seconds while he remained restrained. Gio Hapstant suffered a traumatic brain injury. Ruptured. So, Dan, what is a traumatic brain injury? Like, what does that entail?
1: Anytime. It's a concussion.
0: Okay. Ruptured blood.
1: Or worse. Contusion.
0: Ruptured blood cells in his eye. Several face bruisings and electrocution marks. Lamb, the cop, resigned in November of 2025. This is the third recent excessive force lawsuit from this department. Yeah, when you have the third excessive force lawsuit from within a department, that's management. That's the chief or the sheriff or whoever's in charge of this agency that is not trained or instilled any type of repercussions if you treat people poorly. This should be on the police chief. You can keep firing guys and they resign and writing $1 million settlement checks, but there comes a point where the person that's leading the agency has to, you know, be taken to task. Here it is. And by the way, the first part of the sound for some reason is not there. And then all of a sudden it picks up. So this guy here, he kind of looks like maybe he's fighting a little bit, but the guy's handcuffed. If anything, Dan, you know, trip him down to the ground, right? Like, you know,
1: right.
0: A guy that's handcuffed, you should be able to
1: control.
0: And I can see the guy as being, you know, a little bit, you know, not cooperative.
1: Ornery.
0: Yeah, he's being ornery and he's not cooperative. I get it. It does not warrant this. Watch this one. It does not warrant this. And watch it. He brings this one from left field. Bam, bam, bam, bam, bam. I mean, you look at this. In the face. Then takes out his gun. I mean, takes out his laser gun. I mean, that's just not right. Right?
1: It seems a little sadistic, doesn't it?
0: Yeah.
1: My plane stuck in the middle with you. Cut his ear off. Really, really make this an event.
0: Hits him again. Now, at this part, it looks like he's not being resistful.
1: Oh, yeah, the cop looks like he's being sadistic.
0: Right, and so it looks like the girl's got him in control,
1: mm-hmm.
0: and she's now taking him to maybe the back of the squad car to throw him back in there.
1: And the guy with the dick boom just wants to keep hurting him.
0: Yeah. Johnny Mustache wants to keep, and this guy looks like a cop, standard mustache, right? Listen, I've had one of those tasers, and Lummy, you have too. Had one put against your skin, and it's like you literally are putting your tongue on a light bulb.
2: Yeah, it's no fun.
0: I mean,
3: they're gonna respond. Credit channel 1 for 336, River Rip.
0: I will tell you, the female police officer is pretty easy on the eyes. She's pretty hot. You know what, Lummy? You were right. He was showing off to the hot to the hot female cop.
2: That's right.
0: And at this point, man, if you're a little bit ornery, like Dan said, and now you've had to go through this, I'm going to be even more of a dick. I mean, like, Lummy, tell me when Jay's ready. I'm assuming he's going to Zoom.
2: He's having trouble with his internet.
0: Oh, okay.
2: He's always on his way here now because the internet's down there.
0: Oh, the internet's down at the Enclave?
2: Yes.
0: Poor Jay. Poor guy. He could just say, listen, I'm going back to the plate. Do you really need to put, it looks like to me the guy's not trying to raise his head. Right, Danny does not look like to be resisting at all.
1: He's pretty much taking him down.
0: He's leaning at the waist over the hood of the car. I don't know why you have to keep smashing his face again. See the guys, you know. Looks like they're potentially frisking him at this point. guy. I mean, I don't want to say poor guy because he could have just, I don't know what he's really wanted for besides criminal trespassing. But I mean, this right here. So I can see where, at this point, I think, Dan, you ankle trip him. You take him down to this nice fluffy grass. You put him face down in the grass. You put your knee on his back and you say, listen, buddy, we can do this a couple different ways. I'm going to get you back up and you're going to walk like a gentleman to the car, or we're going to stay down here on the ground all day. Which one you want? You know, and when you're handcuffed and you're face down into the grass with a cop's knee in your back, which is probably protocol, not knee to the back of the neck, but to the back, that's probably not real comfortable, and you're probably going to start complying. Okay, I'm sorry. Just help me up. Sorry I gave you a hard time. Do you act like you're Conor McGregor and make the guy eat seven fists? Seven, I mean, and at this point, Dan, would you not, this guy's defenseless, right?
1: Defenseless. You can't do anything with your hands handcuffed.
0: Right. I mean, other than maybe taking the guy down, I don't even know what handcuff protocol, what resistance would be. If a guy's handcuffed and he's resisting, I would say that, you know, SOP, standard operating procedure, would be maybe to take the guy down to the ground.
1: Yep.
0: I would say.
1: And so, yank up on those handcuffs.
2: So yeah. This guy's background is he went to USF and then was a Hillsborough County Sheriff's deputy before transferring to Eugene, Oregon. Well,
0: yeah, Chronister knew he was a bad apple and got the hell rid of him. Yeah, or G, whoever, I mean, whatever, which one, whoever was in charge, they knew this guy was an asshole, so he had to go. I mean, I can't think of, I mean, that's about as far away from Tampa as you can get, Eugene, Oregon, right? I mean, that's
1: about trying to impress Officer Shakira?
0: Yeah, Officer Hot Brunette. So, I mean, watch this. Bam, 2, 3, 4, oof. 5, 6, 7, then a choke, now the taser. Guy got $1 million, and the officer.
1: No, did he get it, or he just sued for it?
0: I don't know if he got it yet. You're right.
1: He's filing for it. And he should. I think it's excessive.
0: I think he should. Give it to him. Write a check and make sure the guy, the other asshole, never is in law enforcement ever again.
2: He's not. He sells insurance now.
0: Good. You can't even be a Whack and Hut mall cop, you bitch. You little bitch.
4: Breakup rumors after 8 years of marriage. The Duke and Duchess of Sussex left the royal family in 20.
0: Listen, William, you can't get out fast enough, bro.
1: You can't even call him that, though. They've lost those titles. You can't call him the Duke and Duchess of Sussex.
0: Yeah, but I did see an article where his dad threw some type of hidden message, something to the do with the fact that if you get rid of the bitch, we'll welcome you back into the royal family.
1: Oh, wow, the prodigal son.
0: Well, as much as they throw you out, Dan, if they have the power to let you back in, too.
1: Yeah, it's like right? Royal Seth.
0: I mean, let's say that you had a family member that was an F-up. Let's say I was a Diaco brother, and you guys done throwed me out, right? Mm-hmm. But I put together 3 or 4 or 5 really good years of not being in trouble. Well, Steve could call a meeting and say, we want to bring Bubba back as our family member.
1: Mm-hmm. But what happens when you do that? You get screwed over a second time.
0: Well, second time it's on you, my friend. Yeah.
4: 20. Moving to California. This shift is reportedly contributing to their speculated troubles.
0: Man, Dan, he needs to go to that hair. He needs to go sign up for Diaco hair.
1: Oh, yeah. He's got bad hair. Oh, yeah. Bad hair. It didn't matter when he was with hot Meghan Merkel, but now that he's going to be single and he's going to be cue ball.
0: Look at that.
1: He needs to call Cena.
0: And that's a prime candidate for what you do, isn't it?
1: Absolutely.
0: That bozo Willie?
1: Mm-hmm.
4: Tension between Meghan and Harry has become, according to insiders.
0: Ass can't be that good. You can have the hottest ass in the world. Just remember this expression, and everybody's heard it. No matter how hot the chick is, somebody somewhere sick of having sex with it. Think about it. No matter how hot a chick is, somebody somewhere is tired of it.
4: Mm-hmm. Hard to ignore. Harry wants to spend more time in the UK. Which Meghan is
0: which he's got carte blanche on, right?
4: Resistant to.
0: I gotta think LA's pretty tough when you're not royal family anymore and you're just Markle, hey, you know, Meghan and Harry.
4: Celebrity matchmaker Deborah Graham claims their relationship is strong as an ox. She believes their bond is solid and capable of making significant changes. Graham also mentioned that Princess Diana played a spiritual role in their union.
0: What?
1: That's nonsensical.
0: Yeah, stop. I'm out of here on this stupid report when they're saying that
1: she spiritually helped them.
0: That Princess Diana from the grave match make these bitches. The hell out of here, please. This is Epstein's Bobo on some secret island. Oh man, I watched the Harvey Weinstein documentary yesterday. Oh my God! By the way, he'll die in prison. Now he did get his New York conviction overturned, but they retried it, and he got the same amount of time. I think he's got like 20 years in California and 15 in New York. But man, this guy was a scumbag, and his second wife was an absolute smoke show. Like Harvey Weinstein's second wife that he ended up having two kids with, people would say, what in the hell is that hot bitch doing with? I mean, because he was disgusting.
2: Yeah.
0: He was disgusting.
1: And well, probably not like really funny either.
2: Georgiana Chapman.
0: Oh my God. Can you send me a picture of her? Yeah, Dan, yeah. Wait till you see her.
1: Nice Jewish girl.
0: I don't know what her ethnicity was other than H-O-T. Hot as hell. Now his first wife, he had three kids with. Did you send it to me? He had three kids with his first wife, and then he married this Chapman chick. You got it?
2: Sent. Yes. Okay.
0: He married this Chapman chick, and everybody was like,
1: "Oh wow, she's pretty."
0: That's not.
1: This Georgiana Chapman.
0: I think this is her.
1: Yeah.
0: Yeah, right here. This is.
2: Well, she dyed her hair blonde, I guess.
0: Oh, she did.
2: Yeah,
1: she's beautiful.
0: They had her. They had her. Here we go. This is Harvey Weinstein's second wife. Like, hot as hell.
2: That's not her.
0: No, it's not?
2: No, now, you're, yeah, I think you got off a pack.
0: Aggregated Willie.
2: Now you're on Real Housewives
0: I'm an idiot. I'm just saying, man, it's a good doc. This guy's shady. He'd have the girls meet him at the Peninsula or some, I guess, the bar part of one of these L.A. big. He had the penthouse permanently rented. Like, he had it. Like, as an apartment. And that's where he'd take these chicks and ask them for a nude massage and then for them to honk Bobo. And then if they didn't like any of that, he'd rape them and then give them a role. Oh. I think Gwyneth Paltrow, I think Ashley Judd. And did you hear about when Brad Pitt stuck up to him? I think it might have been Gwyneth Paltrow when Brad Pitt dated Gwyneth Paltrow, and this is at the height of Miramax, which was owned by Weinstein. And you know, you really couldn't get heat as an actor unless you're Brad Pitt and you don't, you know, really answer to anybody, and everybody wants you to be in their movie. He went up to Harvey Weinstein when he had found out what he had done to Gwyneth Paltrow, which I think he was dating at the time, and he told him, I will kick your ass. And I guess Weinstein tried to tell him something like, well, you'll never work again in Hollywood. And Brad Pitt goes, watch me, bitch. I'll be working longer than you will.
2: Looks like that came true.
0: Yeah, exactly. Anyway, this is when we return, this is exactly what needs to be done. When these kids are taking guns to school. Now, in this particular incident, I think this kid actually killed some kids. I think the kid from Georgia actually did kill some
2: kids.
0: Yeah,
2: he did. I think he's serving a life sentence.
0: And the Georgia judge and the prosecution hauled his dad into prison, into the judicial system, and I think he got 15 years.
2: Oh, good.
0: That's going to stop. That's going to make parents start paying a little bit more attention. I think the dad, well, we're going to get to the story next, but I think the dad actually provided the gun to him. Like, the kid went up and said, hey, Dad, can I have your gun?
2: It was a gift.
0: Oh, so
2: he gifted him.
0: So the dad gifted a kid the gun?
2: Yes, for Christmas. And I believe they were already telling him not to give the kid a gun. Well,
0: I did gift Tyler a .22.
2: But I think the kid was already completely whacked out of his mind.
0: But, you know, I gifted my son, like, at age 7 or 8, a .22 that I kept. I kept locked up in my gun safe.
1: That's safe. That's responsible.
0: And then he would only be able to take it when we would go down to shoot straight, Lummy.
2: Yeah.
0: And he went through the kid's lesson course and got a certificate and stuff. And then we would shoot it at the gun range. And then I would take it back and put it in my gun safe. But it was his gun, but he couldn't have access to it unless we were going to the shooting range. So I think that's kind of the responsible way to potentially to potentially gift your kid a gun.
2: Not buy him an AR and letting him.
0: No, not buy him an AR and letting him keep it underneath his bed. No, I don't think that's the right way.
2: Hmm.
0: We'll do that and more when we return next. Hold on.
5: Automatic microphone shut off. Engage.
6: 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What'd they do now?
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6: I thought the fat one didn't really talk that much.

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0: Man, poor Jay. We need to just tell Jay that if he has problems on the Enclave, not to worry about coming in here. It just makes it that much more of a pain in the ass for him. Poor guy.
2: You should have just gotten the car in the beginning and drove here.
0: Well, I wasn't going to go there, my friend. I was just going to say,
2: he had an
0: initial plan. It didn't work. He doesn't have to drive all the way in here, but I think he is. God love you, Jay. Appreciate you.
2: The Enclave is 20 minutes from my house, and this place is 38.
0: It's so
2: worth
0: really,
2: the extra 15.
0: So hold on. The Enclave is how long?
2: Solid 20, 25 minutes by the time you pull into it. And this place is, 38 minutes from my house.
0: So not a big deal.
2: It sucks at 4 a.m., but it's not that much different.
0: We start doing this, maybe we'll see a deterrent in school shootings or kids, kids shooting up In-N-Out burgers and teen gatherings and just kids using guns in a fatal way. Maybe we'll start seeing a little less of this if we start, holding parents responsible. And I applaud this district attorney and this judge because this probably is a very polarizing. No, I don't think it's even polarizing. I think that most people would commend this, saying, all right, well, let's let the story play out and we'll figure it out.
3: And 2 days ago, 16-year-old Colt Gray was sentenced to prison for killing four people in a school shooting. Now, in a historic case, his father is being sentenced for giving him the rifle used in the attack. Here's Armando Garcia.
4: But for you failing to get Colt help, but for your failure to remove access to the guns, this doesn't happen.
5: Today, a county judge in Georgia sentencing the father who admitted to gifting an assault rifle to his son used to carry out a deadly mass shooting at a high school in 2024.
4: This is an aggregate sentence of 15 years in prison.
6: We, the jury, find the defendant.
0: And 15 years, man, I mean, it doesn't, that's solid.
2: That's
0: like,
2: a real sentence.
0: That's a real sentence. That's a real sentence, my friend.
5: Guilty. In March, a jury finding Colin Gray guilty of 27 counts, including second-degree murder and involuntary manslaughter, after his son Colt Gray killed two students and two teachers at Appalachie High School.
0: Lucky he only got 15. I mean, could you almost be an accomplice?
2: Arguably, yeah.
0: I mean, you're the one that gave him the gun, and it wasn't just a little Walther PK-22 or 30. Like, it was an AR-15, which, That's arguably an assault rifle, right?
2: How long before this happened did it happen? Did he give it to him? That's one of those
7: one
2: things.
7: Year before.
0: One year.
7: Yeah.
0: 1 year.
5: Same judge who is sentencing Colin Gray sentenced Colt Gray just a few days ago to life in prison without parole after Colt pleaded guilty to more than 50 counts. During the father's trial, he told jurors he hoped giving the weapon to his son would help the two bond over hunting and target shooting.
0: Yeah, it would. If you keep it in your gun safe, and when you go target and hunting, you break it out, you give it to your kid, you teach him the gun safety on how to handle it, how to load it, where the safety switch is, how to unarm it, how one in the chamber, the whole nine yards. And then when you're done with your, hunting and target practice, you put the gun back in your gun safe. And the kid can't have access to it unless he does it through you.
7: Yeah,
0: that would have not. That would have, eliminated these four people that died.
7: There was warning signs before they were telling him not to give him the gun, and that he was obsessed with school shootings before he got the gun.
0: If you're a good parent, you kind of know what your kid's into, and when your kid's into school shootings,
7: Yeah, I guess he had posters all around his room with the school shootings.
0: At that point, you need to not give him a gun. You need to get him a therapist. Right?
7: Yeah.
0: Right? Hey, I want to give my kid a gun. He's got a bunch of school shooting posters all over his room. No, buddy, you need to get him a therapist immediately and not even let him have a gun.
8: Mm-hmm. Good kid. You know,
0: Did he or did he not have posters of school shootings in and around his bedroom?
7: Yes.
0: Yes. Don't talk about how good of a kid he is.
8: He wasn't perfect, nor was I.
5: Prosecutors accusing the father of ignoring warning signs his son had an affinity for mass shooters, evidence showing the teenager kept a shrine
0: down. Man, I gotta tell you, Dan, you know everything your kid's into,
2: mm-hmm.
0: for the most part.
2: Mm-hmm.
0: You know, I mean, there might be a couple little stupid things you don't know that they're into, but when your kid has posters of school shootings in his bedroom,
2: Luigi, too, isn't it?
7: No, that's the Parkland shooter.
0: That's, okay. That's the Parkland shooter. If Danny had pictures of the Parkland shooter in his home, you would rip him down and say, what the f*** are you doing here, buddy?
2: Mm-hmm.
0: Why?
2: Doesn't make any sense.
0: Because, Dad, I'm really into school shootings.
2: Okay.
0: Okay, buddy. Listen, you know what?
2: After go buy work, a hand grenade.
0: After work tomorrow, we're going to go talk to somebody. Uncle Steven will be over here to wear you out in about 15 minutes.
7: You mean not give him a Christmas present of an AR with ammunition?
0: No. Yeah, that AR-15 that you had on layaway, we're not going to need that, my friend.
2: My kids both have ARs, and they're in my safe.
0: Well, exactly.
5: The shooter in the 2018 massacre at Marjory Stoneman Douglas High School.
0: Again, this is what this kid had on his walls of his bedroom.
5: Marjory Stoneman Douglas High School. Families of the victims sharing emotional statements in court today.
0: Yeah, I'd be full hot if that was one of my kids that got killed.
2: Mm-hmm.
0: Be like, you son of a bitch. I'm glad to God. You know what? That suits him well. 15 years, buddy. If not longer. You're an accomplice to all this. I mean, listen, if the kid just goes bozo one day and there's no signs of this, that's one thing. But when the kid's got clippings, newspaper clippings of the Parkland shooter pasted up in his wall. We all were kids at one time, and whatever we were into, we put on our wall.
2: Yeah.
0: You know what was on my wall?
2: Nipples.
0: No, you know what was on
2: Farrah
0: my wall?
2: Fawcett.
0: Farrah Fawcett.
2: Yeah. And the nipples.
0: And Green Bay Packer got, like, you know, James Lofton and Eddie Lee Ivory and Lynn Dickey and Paul Kaufman and John Jefferson.
2: We had three posters. We had the Farrah Fawcett nipples.
0: Everybody in
2: Tampa.
0: In the world had that.
2: We had a Rocky, signed Rocky poster.
0: Yep.
2: And then we had that garage with the Porsche and the Lamborghini and the Ferrari.
0: Yep.
2: And that was what we wanted to have nice. Sex with girls as hot as Farrah Fawcett.
0: Yep.
2: We wanted to look as good as Rocky.
0: Yep.
2: And we wanted to own those. We wanted to be successful enough to own those cars.
0: And you know what you were telling? You were telling your parents. That's what you were telling your parents.
2: Right.
0: I want to be as badass as Rocky. I want to have sex with Farrah Fawcett, and I'd like to have one of those cars.
2: Right.
0: Such an innocent, you know, message that you're
2: giving
0: your
2: parents. That's what you want your son to do.
0: Right.
2: You want your son to, like, be successful, drill a hot chick, and have a nice physique and be well built.
0: When Tyler was growing up, he had a fat head of Brett Favre, he had Tony Stewart, some NASCAR stuff, and like Steve the King Kinzer sprint car stuff. Like, you know, he had race car, and I don't even know that he had any chicks on there necessarily.
2: He had Leah Thomas on the wall.
0: No, he didn't.
9: The trauma the students and teachers faced by seeing my husband laid dead.
0: Yeah, the minute your kids got Leah Thomas, you might want to burn a timeout on that too.
7: Yeah.
9: On the floor of the hallway, because Colin could not be a responsible gun owner. He did not pull the trigger, but purchased and left a firearm accessible to a minor.
5: This case is part of a growing push to hold parents accountable for the actions of their children. Gray is now one of several parents convicted in connection to a...
0: Good.
2: But wait a second, Bob. But let's take this one step further, though. Because, you know, a dangerous instrument's a dangerous instrument, whether it be a gun, a knife, or a car. So could you arguably be held responsible if you buy your son a car and he mows through a parade?
10: Same thinking.
0: I saw this right here that I might want to do a break it down, Bubba. So I tried to copy and paste it. Anytime I see a real bad mom realizes that she's getting arrested and she looks kind of hot.
7: Is this the one in Fort Walton? Are you I haven't watched it yet.
10: No, have you watched it?
7: I think it's
10: is
7: the
10: it,
7: one.
10: Is
7: I
10: it a nothing burger?
7: No, no, no. It's something.
10: Is she hot?
7: It's not bad for a mom.
10: Yeah. So, Dan, interesting question, and that is, okay, you buy your kid a car. Let's say you buy your kid a Hummer or a Cybertruck, whatever he would want. And at the end of the day, he mows through, you know, there's a teen takeover, and he mows through a couple kids, kills them, and you're the one that bought the car for him. I mean, is...
2: You know he's a crappy driver. You know he's a little unstable. He's been a bully. He's gotten in fights before. You have some knowledge he's kind of a dick.
10: I don't know. I really don't know. I don't know how that scores out. I think it would have to... They'd have to have something, they'd have to have something on record that he showed indications of driving reckless and wanting to mow people over.
2: Mm-hmm.
10: Because I think what got this dad in trouble was the posters, you know, on the kid's wall showing school shootings and, you know, paying homage to the Parkland guy.
7: Well, and also I guess that he did take him, or he was seeing a shrink, and I guess the shrink told his dad that he was he was getting crazier.
10: Yeah, like so, and so that's on record from a medical profession, right?
7: Yes.
10: And so at that point, it's not looking good if the therapist, you know, told the parents this kid's showing signs of not so coolness. You know, that doesn't bode well for the parents, I don't think, right? That's probably why the guy's doing 15.
2: Mm-hmm.
10: Remember, Dan, yesterday we were talking about if I brought my Skag over to your house, we would put you on the leaf blower. We'd put Dumber on the weed whacker.
2: Right.
10: That's on the heels of this. A parent. Now, how do you kill a kid? This is in Ocala, Marion County. How do you kill a kid with a leaf blower?
2: Beat him with it?
10: I don't know. Like, I don't know. This guy is convicted of murdering his child. Man who allegedly admitted to using a leaf blower on infant, indicted in murder charge. Like, I didn't know that you could, unless you were blowing him like in gravel or something.
2: Or you blow him off the table?
10: I don't know. I don't know.
11: First at 4 o'clock, two indictments returned against two Marion County men in separate cases involving children. First, 38-year-old James Westervelt was indicted on a charge of felony first-degree murder. He admitted to using a leaf blower.
10: Mommy, can you look into this?
7: Yeah.
10: Because I don't understand how you would kill a kid unless he might have been like on top of a counter or maybe some concrete steps or something, and then you blew him off and he hit his head.
2: He blow it into his like airway and blow out his lungs?
10: Maybe.
2: Does it say?
10: Can you take too much air on?
2: Yes.
10: Like if you had your mouth open and somebody, you know,
2: yes.
10: Put it, okay.
2: On a 2 month.
10: Let's see.
11: Prior to an August 2024 incident in which the then 6-month-old baby died from what doctors say was blunt head trauma from bouncing the child. He was arrested earlier this year.
10: Do you have further on it?
7: It's saying that he was using it on his face and the kid hit his head.
10: So maybe the kid was just like, he was 6 months old, so he's a toddler. And I don't know that kids can necessarily hold themselves up. You know,
2: like playing, like, you know, like both blow in his face with the air and all of a sudden it just knocked him over.
7: Yeah, it looked like he thought it was funny. The kid was 2 months old. He would like kind of blow it at his face and the kid thought it was funny and he fell backwards.
10: If you were to do that.
2: Oh, man, I don't know if that's first degree murder.
10: If you were to do that, you probably should do it in an area where like on the bed or something like that, where if the kid falls, he falls over into something, you know, spongy or not so deadly.
2: Yeah, don't do it over a bed of nails.
10: Well, don't do it over concrete.
2: Right?
10: Mm-hmm. Another Florida woman accused of killing their baby.
12: It is hard to imagine a mother harming her own child, but Lakeland police really? Arrested a woman after...
10: You're right. I mean, is it really?
2: Yeah.
10: I mean, a picture speaks 1,000
2: mm-hmm.
10: words. Is it really, really that big of a reach?
2: They've had Barbies like that since 1969, by the way.
10: Allie Corey did something and killed her baby.
2: With a neck
12: they
2: tattoo?
12: Say she confessed to dropping her baby and throwing him. Sadly, the infant died. Fox 13's Carla Byron has the details.
10: And Dan, I think you'll be the first one to admit, babies, for the most part, are fairly resilient.
2: They're designed to be dropped a couple times.
10: Right, like, you know, not thrown and spiked.
2: No,
10: like
2: a, no.
10: Like
2: but they're supposed to be able to be dropped. It's
10: right.
2: Because a lot of moms have dropped their baby accidentally.
10: Right.
2: And they
10: all
2: die.
10: Babies are fairly resilient.
2: Mm-hmm. They can handle about a 4-foot drop.
10: You can't spike them like Ron Gronkowski.
2: No, they don't handle that well.
10: But, you know, a baby is kind of rugged, if mm-hmm. you will.
12: Fox 13's Carla Byron has...
10: And in order to kill a baby through dropping, you almost have to spike it.
2: Right.
10: Like, you almost
2: or
10: have
2: whip
10: to put...
2: it.
10: Force behind the dropping.
2: Right.
12: The details that we do want to warn you, they are disturbing.
13: The investigation began on June 29th at about 11:30 p.m. when officers responded to Chestnut Woods Drive. There they found 6-month-old Jeremiah and took him to the hospital.
10: That little kid ain't got a chance. Look at him.
2: Yeah, he ain't doing
10: cute
2: wrong.
10: As hell. Man, already pierced his ears. I don't know about all that.
2: Well, I mean, that's the stupidest thing in the world to do. Because it's just going to get caught, stretch out the hole, and the kid's going to choke on the...
10: Not only that, but, like, the kid's going to be tugging at it and playing with it. And, you know, it's going to be irritating to a point
2: mm-hmm.
10: early on.
2: It's selfish.
13: Police say his mother, 23-year-old Tatiana Norman, eventually admitted to dropping the boy on the floor, causing him to hit his head, as well as throwing him into a playpen. Mm-hmm. Investigators say she told them she was feeling overwhelmed and fatigued tending to her child.
10: I guarantee you, Jay's here. You know why? I smell him.
7: Yes, he is.
10: Jay, we have to set some protocols that if you go to the enclave and you have a technical difficulty, that you don't have to come here, bud.
14: So normally I'll do the enclave if I have a hearing or something. And so today, by chance, my hearing worked out yesterday afternoon, and so I'm able to do it. I know you like me to be here, and I like it to be seamless. I think I already identified the problem. I had work done beneath my office yesterday, which probably just manually disconnected my Ethernet.
2: Oh,
14: so,
2: you're right. So it was probably an accidental disconnection.
10: Those damn workers, they don't care about your Ethernet. They just care about getting the job done.
2: Mm-hmm.
14: Yeah, well, they're fixing it now. So I try to get there early enough where I can deal with technical difficulties and all that, and I appreciate you letting me do it from there because I want it to be seamless, but I love doing this. I love being a part of it.
10: Well, fantastic.
14: I love contributing. And so, you know, some days I have hearings and some days I just can't do it, and I'd rather do it if I can.
10: All right, well, I'm just saying, if you got like a big whodunit over there, you don't have to necessarily bust ass to get here because I know it's a pain in your ass. So, you know, if you plan on coming here initially, that's different than getting there, having technical difficulties, and then having to do an about-face.
14: Right.
10: Like, you know. Like,
14: and for me, it's about twice the distance. It's about 20 minutes to 42 minutes, and when I leave, it's about 19 minutes to 38. It's like twice as much.
10: Right.
14: So.
10: Understood.
12: Children.
15: I understand. I have had children that, you know, you get frustrated and you get, overwhelmed. Some
10: yeah, but you don't football spike them. You know what you do? You put the kid in his little playpen and he's just, him or her, they're just crying because they're teething or whatever's going wrong. They're not happy. You just can't make them comfortable. And you know what? A baby's not going to, if you put him in their pen... where they can't get anywhere. And
2: they're safe.
10: And there's nothing, there's no blankets in there for them to smother themselves like SIDS, mm-hmm. or there's no toys or anything like that. Maybe you leave a little binky or a bottle in there if they decide to valve up on that. That's not going to kill them. And you go to your room and you take like a 15-minute timeout. And that kid's just screaming, raising hell, but eventually he'll just cry himself to sleep because
2: mm-hmm.
10: it's exhausting for them.
2: You can go back to smoking your crack pipe.
10: And you can go back to smoking your crack pipe. But guess what? No kids dying under that circumstance.
2: Mm-mm.
10: And you're getting high. So, I mean, it's a win-win. I don't know if that's sound advice from a doctor, but needless to say, this is an entertainment program.
15: There are different ways to handle that. And throwing a child and killing this little man is not appropriate.
13: Police say Norman researched injuries online.
2: She's almost pretty.
10: Yeah, here's the deal. Take the neck tattoo and the fact that she murdered her baby, which are two big deal breakers for me.
2: Mm.
10: But, you know, if you didn't murder your baby and you didn't have necessarily the ghetto-ass neck tattoo, smile a little bit, maybe pull your hair back in a ponytail and put a little lip gloss on, and I think we got us something here.
7: No, she does, yeah, she does have other kids, so, I mean.
10: She does?
7: Yeah, she's
10: probably wallered out.
7: Mm-hmm.
13: Instead of taking him to the hospital.
10: Oh, so these were her internet searches. You ready? Baby feels cold. Check. Dead. Baby has concussion. not all of these are not, you know, baby is doing well, living a great life. These are all searches based on having a very hurt baby.
7: So sell your index $20.
10: Baby feels cold.
7: Oh.
10: Baby has these are all internet searches on her computer. Baby has concussion. Baby has concussion. Is it an emergency? What happens when a baby had a concussion in Florida? What happens when a baby had a concussion? How long does a baby have concussion? Does baby sleep longer with concussion? I think we can pretty much determine that she thought the baby had a concussion.
7: Well, it looks like she was reaching for a remote control and the baby fell off the couch.
10: Oh, sure, right.
7: Hit his head.
10: Right. Like Dan said, the baby is designed to go 3.5 to 4 feet. I mean, that's what Dan said. It's official.
13: Just monitored him at home. They add, if she had sought medical treatment the morning after his first injury, Jeremiah might have survived.
10: So, Dan, let me ask you a question. A kid has a catastrophic fall, but you immediately take it to get looked at or to an emergency room. Is there a chance that they can fix that baby, or is it really depending on how blunt and forceful the fall was?
2: It depends on the force of the fall and the damage did. But kids are very resilient and usually don't get injured from a small fall. But if you have a little brain injury, they could have, you know, put the kid on steroids, put it on a seizure medicine, did hyperventilation, cooling, or even in an extreme case, put a bolt, which is a way to decompress pressure on the brain.
10: Maybe even under extreme cases, maybe induce a coma?
2: Well, yeah. Well, if you get a bolt, you probably end up inducing a coma or hyperventilating on a ventilator.
10: Can you induce a coma?
2: Yeah, you just give a bunch of narcotics.
10: No, no, on a very young, on
2: yeah,
10: a, on
2: same
10: an
2: thing. Same thing. You just same load thing. Them up with meds. Snow them, we call
13: he
2: it.
13: He is charged with aggravated child abuse, which is a first-degree felony and can carry a penalty of 30 years in prison. However, this charge could be upgraded. In Lakeland, Carla Byron, Fox 13 News.
10: Where do you upgrade from there?
2: First or second-degree murder.
10: Oh. Yeah. Now, I didn't know that this happened just literally
2: up the street.
10: Up the street, down the street.
7: Yeah, over by where Jay just was.
10: Yeah, over by where Jay was. This is kind of over by the conclave.
7: Yeah.
10: And Dan leaving?
7: Yeah, he's out of here.
10: I like the exchange. See you there, Dan.
7: Seamless.
10: Except Dan should say goodbye.
7: He kind of did while he was
16: You didn't hear me.
10: Okay, well, get the hell out of here.
7: I thought you had to leave.
10: Yeah, don't be lingering. Jesus, you linger.
16: Lingerer.
10: You dirty linger.
16: Jeez.
10: That's one of the nicer things it would be called today. Don't ask Jennifer on her adverbs for you, my friend. Whew. So let me, this is like a street.
7: Yeah, it's a street takeover.
10: I never knew that people did street takeovers in the middle of the highway. I thought they were always side streets and, you know, things like that. Like, they didn't take a major, major highway like I-75 that's, what, in some instances, 8 lanes, 4 on either side. And how do you do a takeover on an 8-lane highway?
7: You block all the other, pretty much any way of getting around it, and then you just have everyone get out of their cars and kind of do a human wall.
10: So you
7: wall.
10: Just gridlock it?
7: Yes.
10: Like, you have everybody kind of stop?
7: Yeah, and it looks like they were doing burnouts and trying to race.
17: On scene, hundreds of cars blocked every single northbound lane in Thonotassa, Florida. So authorities say some drivers were doing burnouts and spinning their tires in the middle of the...
10: Now, I'm assuming this is dash cam from an FHP.
7: Yes.
17: Interstate video.
10: Now, who do you... How do you begin to unwind this and arrest? Do you go to the very front of the line and start arresting people from there?
14: Yeah, you come backwards.
10: Yeah,
14: you
10: know,
14: get on
10: like,
14: the on-ramp the other way.
10: Oh. So
14: you
10: go,
14: catch them that way.
10: You go north of where they're at.
14: Yes.
10: And then double back down.
14: Yes.
10: Because there's no traffic coming because they've already gridlocked.
14: Correct.
10: Brilliant. That's why Jay could be a state trooper.
17: Shows drivers scrambling quickly to get back into.
10: Now, Jay, what if you're like in the second or third row? You got you and your wife with you, and you guys are just headed to Ocala for the weekend, like you, me, Candle, and Erica could potentially do. We don't have anything to do with this. They got us gridlocked.
14: Yeah.
10: I mean, I guess the cops would know whether you're in on it or not, right?
14: Yes.
10: I mean, a 50-some-year-old man with his wife.
14: Yeah.
10: Chances are, unless you're in the front row being a dick, chances are they're not gonna get you.
14: If I'm in the front row, I'm gonna be a dick if I'm in my wife's Raptor, and I'm gonna drive around everything, and right. no one's gonna stop me.
10: You're
14: if I'm in one of my
10: drive.
14: Other cars, I'm gonna sit there like a little right. bitch and wait till if the cops got, come and save me.
10: If you got the four-wheel drive Raptor, we're
14: smell you later, dudes.
10: We're boss hogging our way right over this little Nissan Sentra with the muffler delete.
14: The median means nothing when you're in a truck like that. Right. You're like right around everything.
10: But if you're in your Porsche or you're in your Lambo, yeah. you're going to be second row Willie, aren't you?
14: I sure am. Yeah. Excuse cars. Me, sir.
10: You know, you go up to the guy, listen, buddy, I'll give you $200.
14: Exactly.
10: Just move your car out. Let me get through here. No big deal. You're never going to, you know what you're going to see? You're going to see my taillights burning down the road, buddy.
14: Let me add one more burnout for you. I'm out of here.
10: Let me burn out of here, and here's $200 for you to move your
17: car. As troopers weaved in and out of this chaos, breaking up the illegal gathering. Now,
10: how many got arrested?
17: Most of those involved were allowed to leave.
10: Exactly.
14: See, and they'll prosecute them here in Florida.
10: Oh,
14: that's
10: yeah.
14: the difference between California and here. In California, they just like, you know, break it up. Here, they're going to arrest you. There's a guy that was going 140. He's getting arrested automatically.
17: Seeing any charges. Authorities say a green BMW sped away, leading troopers on a dangerous chase that reached 140 miles per hour, nearly twice the posted speed limit. The driver eventually stopping for troopers, 25-year-old Julian Lugo, faces charges of aggravated...
10: Who?
7: Julian Lugo.
14: Julian Lugo.
10: That guy sounds guilty. Listen.
17: Stopping for troopers, 25-year-old Julian Lugo.
10: Julian Lugo. Driving a Beamer.
17: This is charged
10: M-Series.
17: ...of aggravated fleeing to elude and participating in a street takeover. Now, Lugo, he had three passengers in his car.
10: Hold on. Did you see this dude?
14: What was that?
10: He looks like... he looks like the Night Stalker.
14: Rocky Dennis.
10: he looks like the Night Stalker in California.
7: Oh, he does.
10: Richard Ramirez. He looks like Richard Ramirez. By the way, I think that's next week's episode on... Deadly Intentions, my true crimes podcast with my boy Pete Rossini.
17: In his car.
14: He looks like, how do I afford an M3?
10: Hey, how about she's probably underage.
7: 18.
10: Yeah. Oh, she's 18?
7: Yeah.
10: Is she 18?
7: That's what according
10: How about the Playboy chick?
7: That's
17: 4-year-old.
10: Let's see the frontal on her.
17: And 2 18-year-olds. Now, it's unclear how they're all related, but each were arrested.
10: And you know how... How much would it suck if your cute little daughter is
7: hanging out with those,
10: you know, telling you, hey, I'm going out tonight, and then, you know,
14: going to have ice cream at Hyde Park.
10: Right, and you know, the Lugo guy doesn't come by the house and actually for the pickup. The girl meets with him after she's left your house. At that point, you don't have any control.
14: Right.
10: And next thing you know, you get a call because she's been arrested because Lugo wanted to do a 140-mile-an-hour, you know, evasive, running for the cops gimmick. And she's now trumped up and, you know, probably in just as much trouble.
17: According to the Florida Highway Patrol, they are charged with
10: holy meth face.
14: That's...
10: Ew.
17: Misdemeanor highway racing.
10: I mean, if she's just got normal 18-year-old acne, that's one thing, but
14: no.
10: She's a beast.
17: And we're booked in Hillsborough County Jail. And Harris, this is a disturbing trend.
10: Yeah, because if you're over 18, Lummy, that you don't go to juvie.
7: Nope.
10: You go right to Orient Road.
7: That's right.
17: This is a disturbing trend. Many of these illegal street takeovers involve gun violence, but authorities say in this case, thankfully, nobody was injured.
10: 22 arrested.
7: Yeah, it looks like that's what they're saying. And then these four they have higher charges because these are the ones going on the high speed chase.
10: When we return. I think they go through every time, and I think it was yesterday, Lemmy, when we said, you know, when is it really going to end? Is it really when Trump says we're doing a ceasefire, Willie? Are we really doing a ceasefire, Willie? Are we really going to abide by it? And in this particular article, it breaks it down 7 times. We've been through this dance 7 times. And they have the dates of every time we've said there is officially a ceasefire, and every time the stinky bastards on the other side go, we do not have a ceasefire, and we're going to blow up some stuff in Jordan. I'll do that next. Hold on.
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0: Bubba Army merch, Bubba Army shop, Bubba Army store. The new tack we've replenished with the tack bags, the sun hats, the UV shirts. Still can buy some Alpha 26 in there. I think there's 15 or so Bubba-inspired, what are they, Rolex Submariner. Yes, 15 or so of those. Bubba Army shop, store, and or merch. Get them while supplies last. So Trump frequently announces he's halting strikes in Iran, but they keep happening. Dateline Tel Aviv, Israel. President Donald Trump said late Saturday that he would halt new planned attacks on Iran, pending renewed talks to wind down the war and revive stalled cargo traffic through the Strait of Hormuz. Now, it goes through. It says, here's a look at some of Trump's past major announcements about pausing the strikes of Iran. This is really the first place that I've seen break it down this extensively. So if we're scoring at home, Lummy, you keep score.
4: All right.
0: Number one, April 7th. Okay. The United States and Iran agree to a two-week ceasefire to end the intense fighting that began on February 28th with Israel and U.S. attacks. Trump makes the announcement less than 2 hours before the deadline. Remember, it was like set to expire like at 8 o'clock, and like at 5:30 or 6, Trump makes the announcement.
4: Yes.
0: 2 hours before the deadline that he had set for Tehran to capitulate or face attacks on bridges, power plants, strikes that he would that would mean a whole civilization will die. Now, on April 7th, that's what he said. April 21st, Trump announces that the U.S. is indefinitely extending its ceasefire with Iran today before it was set to expire. He adds that he has been asked by mediators to hold off on attacks to give Iranian leaders time to come up with an additional proposal. The fragile ceasefire lasts until May 8th, when the U.S. carried out strikes on Iranian tankers. May 18th, number three. After a weekend of dire threats against Iran, Trump said he's holding off on major planned military strikes because of serious negotiations are underway. There seems to be a very good chance that we can work something out. And if not, we're going to bomb the hell out of them. I'd be very happy. He said this on May 27th. U.S. strikes were back on. Negotiations had faltered. Number four. After June 11th, after 2 days of back and forth attacks, Trump threatens further escalation, saying U.S. would hit Iran very hard tonight and take total control of its oil and gas industries. Then a few hours later, Trump posts on social media that there has been a breakthrough in negotiations and he called off the strikes. Is that four?
4: Yes.
0: Number five, June 17th, 6 days later. Trump signs an initial agreement with Iran that calls for a permanent end to the hostilities and the reopening of the Strait of Hormuz. And it starts a 60-day negotiation clock to reach a final deal on the future of Iran's nuclear program. Trump left the door open to abandoning it. It's a memorandum of understanding, and if I don't like it, we'll go back to shooting at them and dropping bombs. July 7th. Is that number
4: six?
0: Number six. After Iranian attacks on commercial ships in the Strait, Trump launches new strikes on Iran while he's in Turkey attending the NATO leaders summit. Later, he renews his threat to just finish the job on Iran, saying that he believes the ceasefire is over. 20 days later, we at 7?
4: Yes, we are.
0: Number 7. Trump says he's paused the 2 weeks of intense daily U.S. strikes on Iran to give negotiations another chance. During 13 days of strikes, the U.S. military had targeted key military and commercial sites as clashes continue to escalate over shipping routes. In response, Iran had launched missiles and drones across the Middle East at countries that host U.S. troops. August 1st. Is this number 8? Am I at number 8? Number 8. After telling reporters in the United States we would hit him very hard, Trump says on social media that he has canceled planned strikes, claiming the Mideast allies had reached the parameters of a deal to end the war, including a reopening of the strait. Based on this request, I have agreed for the future benefit of the world and likewise the survival of a successful and prosperous Iran to cancel the attack, subject to being able to rapidly make a deal, Trump said in response to Iran's defense minister said that the country was neither surprised nor passive following Trump's announcement and said Iran continues to remain alert in the face of threats. There's eight times. So, like, Jay, Lummy, whoever, like, isn't it the guy who cried wolf? I mean, aren't we kind of like, I mean, eight times and we're not out? Like, what are we doing here?
5: You know, I think that Trump is reluctant to hurt the civilians, and I think he's, you know, done everything he can to try to keep gas prices down. I think if you look at the timing of the ceasefires and all those announcements, gas was going wild, and then he said those things, and they immediately started going down. And so, you know, I'm of the school that I think there may be a method to his madness. I don't think that he anticipated quite how defiant and how obstinate the Iranians would be. And when he's talking about taking the head off, I think he's talking about getting rid of this additional layer of the leaders. And I thought they should have done that a long time ago, Bubba, like you. The problem is we're dealing with the section of the Iranian leadership that will not bend, they will not flex, they break. And so they will sit to the detriment of their people. They don't care if we bomb the infrastructure and the bridges and the power plants. They've already killed 40,000 people who, you know, had the balls to say something out loud. Think if we had 40,000 people in this country that were the ones that were strong enough to be in the streets, and then all of a sudden the government killed them all. Are you and I going back out in the streets right now?
0: No.
5: I don't think so. And so I think he's having
0: but at that point it shows you that the supreme leaders are still

0: with these people, I think.
1: I think you're right. Not unless the rest of the Gulf states come to our aid and NATO comes to our aid and the world says it's enough, Iran. You're not going to have control over. You know, we could take the Straits of Hormuz with NATO in about 4 seconds. And, you know, if the Gulf states want to get their, like, Saudi's getting more involved and Oman's getting more involved, they never have ever been involved in the past. And so there's really significant, meaningful, but are they, like, hope.
0: Can I ask you a question? So these surrounding countries around Iran,
1: yeah,
0: that potentially might help us, are they scared of, after this is all said and done and the dust settles, Iran coming to, you know, to pay respects, if you will,
1: yeah,
0: and screw with them now that we're out of the region and they don't have, you know, the ultimate tough guy there to back them up? Are they afraid of retaliation?
1: Exactly. And that's what, if you notice, the only thing that Iran's been successful at in the last month has been lobbing things into other countries.
0: Right.
1: They're lobbing something into Egypt. They're lobbing something into Oman. They're taking power structures out. They're taking, you know, an oil rig out here or there, or a refinery. And so those things are meaningful to the people of Oman and those regions. They want peace, too. And so if everyone would get around the concept of peace and enforcing it by saying, look, you guys are not going to be the number one state sponsor of terror. You guys are not going to allow Hezbollah and every other terrorist organization to be financed through your country. But it's just taking longer than he expected. And so I think that's his, I think his naivete is that he thought this would be, you know, let me flex how strong the United States military is, and they're just going to capitulate and cower. Not
0: so,
1: these people.
0: So where do we end up? Like, what, like, in your opinion, where do we end up?
1: You know, Bubba, I really don't know. I think,
0: and that's like the average.
1: The
0: so,
1: I
0: and
1: really
0: you're the
1: don't
0: average
1: know.
0: Smart guy that rolls around here. You're an attorney. You're very, very, very smart, very successful, and not even you can really give anybody, or nobody for that matter, can give any type of opinion as to where. Usually, we have a pretty good bearing on what might happen. None of us really know, because it's, you know, it's eight strikes and you're not out. They continue to lie. They always will lie. They're bad. They're just genuinely bad people. That
1: the leadership.
0: Yeah. No,
1: the Iranians, like Trump,
0: exactly.
1: Always makes sure to qualify that and say the Iranians are great people.
0: Yeah, I meant the supreme leader. And so, even you, like, nobody can really speculate where this ends. Like, I don't think we get a clear cut ending to it. I think it's just going to be a hodgepodge. We kind of pull out. I mean, I don't know that we're ever going to get, like, okay, we have disarmed their ability to produce a nuclear warhead. We have disarmed their ability to shoot a long-range ballistic missile as far as France and London.
1: Mm-hmm.
0: We have opened up the Strait of Hormuz completely free to everybody who wants to go through that 29-mile stretch. I don't know that we're all, and those seem to be the three things that we need the most, with the very top two being the nuclear warhead capabilities,
1: yep,
0: and the opening of the Strait of Hormuz. I don't know that we're ever going to get that.
1: And, you know, the cynic in me thinks that NATO doesn't want to help him in the middle of this midterm. Because what does Trump do to NATO? He's a bully to them and says, you didn't pay your 2%, now you need to pay 5%. And so NATO should have been there with us, like we've been with them through the Ukrainian war, where we spent nearly $300 billion. And we're, you know, to defend democracy, which I think is okay. It's great. But you got to look at things with the same lens. And so we're barely over there for 5-6 months. He's trying his best. He hasn't killed, like, there's over 1 million people dead in the Ukrainian war. There's less than 5,000 people dead in the Iranian war. And that's horrible. Any loss of life is terrible.
0: And that's
1: but
0: been
1: you look
0: going
1: at the
0: on now,
1: scale.
0: What, on its fourth year?
1: 4 years. And so as we sit and listen to Democrats lecture us about, you know, the goodness of the war in Ukraine and Russia, that, you know, this is too fast. And they're too slow. And we can't do it fast enough. And he doesn't know what he's doing. And now he's giving them the Straits of Hormuz. And so I just wish politics would be out of it and everyone would do what they think is right. And I think that if we had the world behind us, they could shut it down.
2: Well, NATO said that they will send warships if we get a truce.
1: Yeah, that's going to be after the election. Watch.
0: Oh, yeah. I think all this comes post-election.
1: Do you think NATO's going to help? Let me ask a question, Bubba. Do you think that NATO is going to do anything to help this administration shut this war down before November 3rd?

0: In fact, they think that it not being resolved before the midterms is kind of a slight to Trump and the Republican Party, and that's what they're aiming for.
1: Right.
0: After the midterms, in my opinion, and I'm probably the dumbest guy in this room, in my opinion, that's when we'll see an increased enthusiasm of getting this deal done from their sides. After they have one Trump card to play, no pun intended, and that is, let us try to disrupt the midterms and get as many of Donald Trump's followers thrown out, and the other party in power, which kind of takes a little bit of Trump's
1: it neuters him because then he's looking at impeachment again for 2 years. If he loses the House, I could predict right now what the next 2 years are going to be.
0: Impeachment. And he'll never get it past the Senate, but it'll always be a House issue.
1: Unless they take the Senate, too, which is why having the people like that guy, Tallarico, and the guy, Abdul Al-Sayed, the guy in Michigan.
0: Can you imagine if they take both the House and the Senate? He's done.
1: Anyone listening, he will be done. This president will be done. And if you want to have any type of law and order and you want to have any type of checks and balances, that's not a good thing to do. Impeachment every time the Democrats are in control, which is what they do.
0: Especially if there's not, Richard Nixon with Watergate, that was an impeachable offense. That, the guy did something to get impeached. Clinton with, I don't think that oral sex.
1: That was BS.
0: I think, oral sex in the Rose Garden with Gaddafi or what was the guy who was he just had a meeting with?
1: Gaddafi?
0: It was Gaddafi or something. I don't know who it was. It was a leader of some. It was a leader of some country that he was meeting with, and then he got done, and I think he met Monica Lewinsky like in his office or something like that, and he cigarred her, and then got some oral. I think them trumping him up on impeach. I think that was not an impeachable offense, and that was just politics at its dirtiest.
1: 100%. I'm a Republican. I was a Republican at the time, and I found it offensive that Ken Starr did that. They started with some big whodunit about Hillary Clinton and overbilling and all this, and then they get to that.
0: Yeah,
1: it was chicken shiz.
0: It was,
1: and so
0: absolutely.
1: I thought it was ridiculous overreaching government.
0: And so to impeach Trump, he hasn't done anything per se like Watergate or something that you could that was an actual violation of federal law while you're the president of the United States. You're simply impeaching him because you don't align with him politically, and so that's why you're going to impeach him. And that's bullcrap. But I'm telling you right now, man. If the Democrats control either one, they're going to start the articles of impeachment. They may not get them through because you got to win both the House and the Senate. You may not get them through, but they're going to cause a crap storm. They're absolutely going to try to throw him out.
1: They'll do the control the narrative like they did with COVID and like they did with the first impeachment. And how many days did the news cover the Zelensky call, which turned out to be, like Trump said, a perfectly fine call? Hey, do you think maybe you could look into some fraud that we think happened with Hunter Biden, which turned out to be actually accurate information from the laptop that 50 government officials says wasn't accurate? It's so frustrating because their playbook is right there, Bubba. And it's just going to disrupt. And so back to what you're talking about is by doing that, it disrupts his ability to focus on
0: Iran. He's going to be a lame duck. Nothing's going to get through. And then 2 years after that, it's going to be a big whodunit as to who the Democratic nominee is and who the Republican nominee is. The only thing I can say is the Republican are a little bit more organized right now because this DSA, this Democratic, Socialists of America, is fragmenting the Democratic Party. It's making it, the Democrats need to circle their wagons and be more lockstep than ever, and they are more fragmented and weird than ever.
1: Yep.
0: This woman, was she doing a live stream on TikTok and they killed her? Did you not see this?
2: No, I didn't.
0: Check this out.
3: Of a Mexican beauty influencer has sent shockwaves across the country.
4: Hoy andaba haciendo unas cosillas.
3: 23-year-old Valeria Marquez shot to death during a TikTok live stream on Tuesday.
4: Ya viene.
3: Her followers watched her final moments live in this video.
4: Hola.
5: Hey, Valeria.
4: Sí.
3: In the minutes before, as she recorded from the beauty salon where she worked in Zapopan, Central Mexico,
4: pues que te lo quieren entregar a ti.
3: She mentions how someone had stopped by earlier, promising to bring an expensive gift.
4: Ya viene.
3: Later on, clutching a pink stuffed animal, Marquez looks out of frame before saying, "They're coming," and a voice in the background asks for her by name.
5: Hey, Valeria.
4: Sí.
3: Marquez replies yes, then leans over to mute the sound on the live stream. Horrifically shot to death and moments after, we will not...
0: I mean...
1: What?
0: Live stream... Let me not to bring a dark cloud over my boy DJ's Pro Action Suspension $100. Thank you, DJ. PayPal, Venmo, Cash App at the Bubba Army. So this woman was shot, and they don't show it, but live while she was doing a live stream?
2: Yeah,
0: oh,
2: like
0: my
2: it.
0: God.
3: Show. But after, a person appears to pick up her phone, their face briefly showing on the live stream before the video ends. The identity of this person and their relationship to the crime hasn't been publicly identified.
0: Well, it's a woman.
3: Fine.
2: Well, it looks like they got some people...
1: This is, I think, older.
3: It would be the last video from Marquez, a rising online star in Mexico with nearly 200,000 followers between Instagram and TikTok. Now Mexico's president, Claudia Sheinbaum,
5: con esta lamentable situación,
3: vowing justice. The prosecutor's office has not named a suspect, but said the killer...
0: Tell me, is this a little old and they found something?
2: Yeah, it's about a year or so old.
0: Oh, how'd I get bamboozled that bad?
2: I don't know. I'm sorry.
0: Sorry. I'm sorry for myself.
1: They target us boomers somehow.
0: They do. Let me. It's not a nothing burger. And the fact that she got shot live on live stream. They just now had. Did they find the person that did it?
2: Yeah. It looks like there's like four different cartel members that they were targeting, and they made a couple arrests. They just didn't name who they were.
0: Why did this woman run afoul of the cartel?
2: Was
0: she dating a cartel?
2: It says the four that were maybe doing drug trafficking, but...
0: She might have been, too?
2: It didn't say that in the report. It just said that everything was linked together. So it may have been... they may have been running drugs through it, or she may have...
0: What better cover than a hot influencer to be running some cocaine for you?
2: Yeah.
0: Yeah. Back to wrap the show up next. Stand by.
6: It's not what you think.
7: What?
8: Since when?
6: Actually, it's much less. Bubba the Love Sponge show returns after these words.

0: Oh, jeez.
1: Come on.
2: Don't listen to him. We hate him.
3: Oh, man, this sucks.
4: What the?
5: I'd like to move this thing along.
6: The Love Sponge. Oh. Back, despite overwhelming public disapproval, it's the Bubba the Love Sponge Show.

0: before I leave you, remember when Little Kim was actually kind of hot? Didn't she date Biggie Smalls? Mm-hmm. Notorious B.I.G.?
1: Mm-hmm. Yeah.
0: That was his baby mama, I think, Little Kim.
2: Is she still little?
0: No.
3: She's little.
0: They might as well call her Big Kim. Lil' Kim and Royal Reign at the Rookie Kids Fashion Show. Now, is this her daughter?
1: Yes.
0: And Lil' Kim.
4: She got a Michael Jackson nose. It's weird.
1: Lil' Kim looks weird.
4: Am I making that up, or does her nose look a little bit Michael Jackson?
1: Can see of her?
4: What?
1: I'm saying her face.
4: Yeah, the whole... Is that her? Whoa.
1: That's not what she looked like when she was banging Biggie.
5: Beautiful.
4: Are those her kids?
0: I guess that's her kids. I'm not saying that I know how to be the best parent, because I might not be a good parent. I think I'm a pretty good parent, but, you know, whatever. I think it's kind of maybe weird to prop your maybe 10, 11, 12-year-old up to be part of a fashion show. Just not necessarily because it's bad parenting and I think it's a bad act. I just am afraid of all the potential weirdos that may fret over your child. Meaning, like, it's not necessarily a bad act of parenting if your kid is, you know, going to model the latest sweatsuit and be part of Fashion Week or what have you. I'm just in fear of what you cannot control, which are the weirdos that are touching themselves to your kid.
2: Well, and also the billionaires that will, if they're really successful and they go to New York or they go to Milan, I mean, I can't even imagine the creeps and the predators exposed to
0: just
2: your children.
0: For just in fear of the people they may have to be in, you know, in it, like, associated with.
2: I would be in fear if my daughter was that kind of model. If she was picked up and someone said, let's go do this.
0: First of all, Kendall is not allowing that at all.
1: I sent you what, just so Jay remembers what she used to look like.
0: I found this.
6: What?
0: I found this. This is 2000, and she looks pretty damn good there. I mean, that looks good as hell.
2: She's a pretty woman.
0: Yeah.
2: Period.
0: I love the
2: bedazzled.
0: The bedazzled jeans. I love the cowboy boots, the flat tummy, the nice breasts, I don't mind the Whitney hair kink, hairdo. The makeup's done. I mean, she's a very attractive woman there. Here, she looks like, I mean, my God.
1: She looks worse in 2026.
0: It looks like she may have gotten one of those Brazilian butt lifts, along with a face job, along with, like, I don't even know where to begin.
1: I was going
0: to
1: say, her face looks a lot rounder in the video you showed.
0: Well, I mean, it's like they almost, like...
1: AI'd it?
0: Well, yeah, like...
2: Looks like an alien
0: shape. Looks like they, maybe Dan could tell us, but like, how do they actually change the structure of your face to go from a normal face here? She's got a normal face. Now it looks like she's got an oblong type face. Like what type of plastic surgery would you have to go through literally change the shape of your face?
1: Well, I tell you what her 2026 is now.
2: Whoa.
0: Yeah, this is her now. So in a year, she must have gained 40 or 50 pounds, because if you look at here, she looks like, unless this is AI.
1: I think that's AI.
0: So I mean, like, if you look at my picture on our thumbnail, I wish I looked that good.
1: You do.
0: Well, no.
1: Yeah, you do.
0: We AI the hell out of it. But, I mean, this is her modern day little Kim.
2: Well,
0: and
2: it's like,
0: she looks like crap.
2: The features of her nose look like Michael Jackson in the contemporary pictures. And when you look at the one from 2020, she's just a beautiful, her face just looks
0: she's
2: normal.
0: Just a
2: she looks like
0: chick.
2: A young, 35-year-old woman or whatever
0: now,
2: she was at the time.
0: I actually Googled Little Kim at 30. And that the picture that I showed previous was her at 30. And she was a smoke show. Hot as hell. And finally, this is disturbing. The district attorney and the school didn't file charges on this kid. So these two kids are playing basketball, the white kid and the black kid. The white kid has the ball, and it looks like the black kid becomes frustrated and wants the ball. And look what I want you to see what he does to the white kid, and then know that the school and or the law enforcement, they did nothing. They didn't throw the kid out of school. They didn't press charges. They didn't do nothing. Now, Jay, just put in if this was Trace. I mean, Trey. Mm-hmm. If this was Trey and this happened, you know, during a school event.
2: Are you kidding me?
0: Kid required immediate medical attention.
3: A boy was injured and suffered a bone fracture during a middle school basketball game after being slammed to the ground by an opposing player.
2: Look at the size of that kid.
0: Yeah. The kid, like, hold
2: on. Look at the little tiny kid.
0: And look at the size of the male referee, and the kid towers over him.
2: He's got to be 6 feet.
3: Offensive play. The boy suddenly lost control of his emotions. He aggressively grabbed the opposing player, who was preparing to make a move, and tackled him to the floor. The injured player landed hard on his leg and immediately fell, unable to get up. Teachers and coaches quickly intervened to stop the game and make sure the injured player received medical attention. Despite the severity of the situation, the student who caused the fall was not expelled. The school decided not
0: expelled. Listen to this.
3: To take further action.
0: School took no action.
2: What?
3: Treating the incident as a brief emotional lapse.
0: The kid had a brief emotional lapse. That's what we're officially chalking it up to.
3: Injured boy's parents were outraged by the lack of consequences for the student's violent behavior. They argued that the incident was too serious to be dismissed and demanded more accountability from the school. The case has sparked debate among students, parents, and teachers.
0: I don't know what the debate is.
2: I think
0: the proof is in the video.
3: Some believe it was an unintentional emotional outburst, while others think violence on the court should never be tolerated, regardless of the situation.
0: Kid required immediate medical attention.
2: Where was that? Because if that was in Grady Judd's area, that kid would be arrested.
0: Or Chad Cronister.
2: That's right.
0: Or Bob Gutierrez. Or, you know, Chris Nocco. Or anybody for that
2: That's
0: matter.
2: That's ridiculous to see that.
1: Yeah. It looks like Virginia.
0: Virginia.
2: Yeah. No accountability in Virginia.
0: And here's the other thing, Jay. The school doubled down and said it was an emotional judgment relapse. Like, Jay, there's some cases that you just hit play and it pretty much tells the story, right?
2: Yep.
0: Not a lot of lawyering involved. I mean, you're a great lawyer, but sometimes you just hit play, my friend, and it just lays it all out for you.
2: Yep.
0: Right?
2: Yep. Yep. Oh.

0: convict that kid, or at least, you know, do some sort of juvenile, you know, pretrial intervention, some kind of anger control in class. I mean, you can't just let that go, because part of sports is emotion, and part of sports is controlling your emotion. So I'm with you, Bubba. That kid, something should happen to that kid.
1: We are out of here. We will see you tomorrow.
2: Thanks for letting me finish.
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1: Stroked up to Lummy?
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1: Mm-mm, you can't get them.
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1: You can?
2: Yeah, you just can't do free ones.
1: I'm not going to start paying for porn now. Now the wheels are officially off if I'm paying for porn.
3: Yeah.
1: So like, oh, due to the fact that you live in Florida, you got to prove that you're 18. Put your ID in. When I put my ID in so you guys can come knock on my door and say that I was looking at some porn I ain't posa?
2: Just make Birch Creek do it for you.
1: No, I don't want her knocking on my door for either one of them.
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0: the God, it's already August 4th. Last time I remembered, it was the last day of July. We're already four deep in August. 2026, myself, Macho Man, Lummy, Dr. Dan Diaco came in just with about 37 seconds left. Said that the rain... See, I'm kind of like in my own little bubble here. I go from the house. There's about maybe 22 steps to the garage. Then I come to the garage and I'm in a big dark bat cave. I really don't know what the elements are doing outside. There are no windows in here. I've never had a studio with windows. And when I had a career where I had to share a studio, I would block out the windows. My little crew of Guido and Cowhead and everybody, Dig Dug, Pantera, I'm thinking of all the guys I had, you know, back in the day. They would come in, and we had, like, these insulation, soundproof inserts that we would stick into the window, and then we would cover the window that went into the hallway with a big curtain and then lock the door. Because I don't like to be, like, in a fishbowl where people can see you. Because in regular radio stations, they usually have an outside window that goes to the outside. And then they got a window that goes to the hallway where, like, salespeople can, like, take clients and go, like, you know, there's Bubba Love Sponge in there doing his show. Well, I didn't want any of that. So, God, I think I first started doing it in Orlando. But, you know, not a lot of radio stations management would let you.
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0: 643 Ohio Street, 103 PFR. They had a window that was probably almost, if you guys look back behind you and look at the, so it goes TV, Bubba Army sign TV, right? The plate glass window going to the outside was about as wide as that area. Big plate glass. And then there we were. And people like that were walking up and down the street of Ohio Street. Ohio, it went Wabash, Ohio, as far as the east-west corridors of Terre Haute, Indiana. Ohio was the second major street. So there was a lot of, like, you know, walking activity, you know, people would literally just stare right at you when you were doing your break. But those breaks were so, you know, like 103 PFR, this is Falco and Rock Me Amadeus on Wabash Valley's hit FM 103 PFR. Like, that would be all you could say. Like, you know, like 38 seconds max. So, you know, they would watch you do that and you thought you were really big. Well, then, you know, I was the night jock from 7 to midnight and we weren't that far from Indiana State University and, you know, and the Indiana Theater, which is a very historical theater, I think it's still around. That's where I saw Purple Rain with this girl named Annie Snyder. But anyway, make a long story short, the Indiana Theater was our neighbor. So people going to the movie theater would come by the radio station, just naturally walk by the station. And then a lot of times towards the latter part of my career, when I kind of started being popular a little bit, girls would put their jugs right there on the glass.
1: There you go.
0: Yeah.
2: That's nice.
0: Yeah, really nice. You know, like.
2: Thoughtful.
0: Tridel, Alpha Phi, you know, all the sororities.
2: Oh, yeah.
0: Well, Tridel was always. Like, even in
2: 80
0: Indiana.
2: Pi, yeah. Tridel.
0: Oh, yeah. Omega Pi. Omega Pi and Tridelts were the two hotties, and they'd come out there, put their boobies on. I'd be like, oh, yeah. And so, yeah, let me, that was my first station had, like, I think it was probably, I was traumatized so much by having that I don't think the first station that allowed me to start blocking off the windows, I think, was XL 106.7 in Orlando. So I'd gone to, like, I'd been to, you know, Terre Haute, Grand Rapids, San Antonio, Chicago, Philly, before I finally made it to Orlando, started killing it at night. That's when I started becoming, like, real mean and, you know, like, hanging up on kids and calling them fetuses, and then got really, really, had some good ratings, and then that's when they allowed, I went to my boss, Big Steve Kelly, soft as warm butter. Like, he loved me. He was the biggest pussy ever. And I was like, hey, Big Steve, can I take, like, a curtain or, like, something and block? We only had one window that went into the that looked into the lobby. And I said, can I block that window? And he's like, well, there's not even anybody here at night. I go, I still don't like anybody looking inside my control room. He's like, yeah, you can start doing it. So then from there, I went back to Chicago. They didn't let me do it. Then to Milwaukee, they didn't let me do it because the back part in Milwaukee at High 102, the back part. So let me picture like the big TV wall behind me, right?
1: Okay.
0: If I was in Milwaukee, the front door would have been kind of where Macho's door is. That's to get into studio. And then behind me was a big plate glass that showed the food court of the Mayfair Mall. Like, I could look behind me and see everybody in the mall. That was kind of cool because your back was to them, so you didn't get distracted by them, but you could turn around and look at, like, you know. And then chicks realized the station was up there because we had a big sign in the window, and sometimes that would get a little crazy. And then from Milwaukee, I went to Tampa, and then the Power Pig, you know, I could get anything I wanted. I mean, they had a no visitor policy. I had visitors. They had, you know, we were playing top 40, you know, urban leaning music, and I talked them into the latter couple years of my career because I had such a high share that I would do AC/DC at 9:30 and Beastie Boys at 10:30, and it would be deep album cuts. Like, you know, we go from, like, you know, Jodeci, some real hot urban cut, right into, like, For Those About to Rock, We Salute You. Like, just and they would let me do it just because, you know, I had a huge share. So anyway, that's how I got to blocking the windows. I don't know how we got on that topic, but we did.
1: Because you don't know how it is outside.
0: Oh, yeah. So when you're in here, and then, you know, when I built the Lemon Street Studio, Slummy, that was a concrete bunker.
1: Yes.
0: No windows. And then when I built the Nassau Streets, that was a concrete bunker. And then now here, it's pretty much a concrete bunker. Other than Dan telling me that it was raining super hard up here, I don't know anything that's happened. Although we can hear thunder in here a little bit better than we did the other place because the ceilings aren't so tall.
1: Yeah,
0: so sometimes you can hear rain in here a little bit, but you can't see nothing.
2: Does your dog freak out with the thunder?
0: No. No, does yours?
2: The big one does.
0: Really?
2: Yeah, he's just not used to it.
0: Like gets scared and starts shaking?
2: It just doesn't. He just looks for me.
0: Oh, and he wants to be by you?
2: Yeah.
0: Did
1: you have to yell at it in German?
2: No. He's getting retrained in English.
0: Does it know English or is it still
2: no? He does now.
0: Well, I mean, proficiently, or is he still better in the German tongue?
2: I think it's about 50-50 now, and he'll be more, you know, English. He's an American. He's an American dog now. Speak the language, bitch, if you're going to live in this country.
0: When you bought the dog, did they tell you his commands were in German, and then you had to learn those commands?
2: Yeah, and I had to, like, keep a list with me because I couldn't remember any of them.
0: Do they have an attack list?
2: Mm-hmm.
0: Is he trained to attack?
2: So he's going through that now.
0: Mm. So, like, you can sick him on him, somebody? Mm-hmm. Wow. Poor Steve. Steve.
2: Well, the guy he sicks him on looks like, you know, he's in that, like, big padded suit. So he's going to probably have this, like, you know, aversion to fat people.
0: Sometimes Steve coming to your house is good. Most of the time it's not. And especially now that he has to actually travel across city to get there. When he used to have to walk across the street up your football-sized driveway, it wasn't that big a deal.
2: But now he's got 10 minutes to stew.
0: Now he's got 10 minutes, maybe 15 based on traffic, to get over there. So Steve coming to your house, I'd certainly tell, hey, Steve, I just want to let you know, if you come over here with some nonsense, I got a dog that will attack you now.
2: Mm-hmm.
0: So, you know, let me know. Make sure it's good news. I don't want any of this nonsense. You giving me a bunch of bull crap over nothing.
2: And, you know, they just sit there and they pant and they look happy until you tell them to do something. And all of a sudden, they're all business.
0: Right.
1: What's the word? Like, fast? Fast?
2: Yeah, that's fast. Attack, yeah. Fast.
0: No. That's attack?
2: Yeah.
0: Oh. How would Lummy know?
1: I don't know. My mom's grandparents were German.
0: Really? Tony Stewart used to have two German shepherds that were like 32,000 a dog to get trained. And he had him with him when he was on the road after that. After that, you know, Kevin Hart or whatever, that sprint car accident, remember that?
1: Yeah.
0: And there were people that, you know, he'd still go race on little dirt tracks over the weekend, and there were these hillbillies and white trash and what have you. Kevin Ward was the guy's name. And so, and it was his fault, by the way, Kevin Ward's. Got out of his sprint car and, you know, darted towards Tony. By the way, it was a racing deal. Tony completely had to position, spun the guy out. Guy gets out of his car during, you know, sprint cars that can't, that under 35 miles an hour, the sprint cars, their front ends wobble. Like they don't, they're very dangerous and very unstable.
2: It's the hardest car in the world to drive.
0: Yes, unless it's under load. Now, when you start picking up the pace and it starts getting wind on the wing, and then your downforce starts working and the car becomes more manageable. But under caution, those things are a handful. The front end shaking, you know, you automatically got about between 12 and 14, 15 inches of stagger, so they want to dart one way or the other. And if you want to get it to quickly move left, you have to counter steer it and kind of give it a little bit of gas to get that right rear going. So what does Kevin Ward do? He gets spun out. You know, not only am I a race car driver, but I am also a racetrack owner, so I'm very much an expert in this opinion. In this particular, you know, a subject. And so the number one rule is if you get out of your car, if you're involved in a caution where your car can no longer continue, you know, if it can continue, they'll hook it, bring it to the middle. Your crew will change a tire or two, but you stay strapped in. But if your car's junked and it can't continue, then you are to stand by the outer portion of your car, meaning your car needs to be in between you and the racing. So it would be the passenger side of your car if you just spun out going the same direction. You put your car in between the people that are, you know, parading around under caution and you. What does Kevin Ward do? He gets out of the car, and he is now walking on what you would call a hot track. Even though it's under caution, you still got race cars rolling around there. And he makes, you know, kind of makes a gesture, like lunges towards Tony's car. Tony sees him last minute. What you don't realize on your right-hand side, you have an entire blind spot in a sprint car if you look to the right, because the wing hangs down. You really can't see much on the right-hand side. So that's where Kevin Ward starts approaching Tony, trying to give him, you know, some crap for, by the way, it was a racing deal. And, you know, Tony gave you a slider. You didn't lift. Your left front hit Tony's right rear, spun you out. That's on you, bro. That's completely on you. You then approach Tony's car. He sees you last minute, knows he needs to dart the car to the left, counter steers, and gives it some gas. It's the only way that car is going to turn. Otherwise, it's going to be tight. And so, in doing so, the guy gets wrapped up in the right rear, spits him 90 feet, and he was a sack of potatoes. He was completely done. Oof. And it really has, you know, I know Tony personally, and it really has been, you know, it really, it's a thing that really, really upsets him. He has gone through a therapy, and, you know, he's not proud of that moment, whatever. The grand jury convened. They didn't file any charges on Tony, and the case settled. But, you know, that being said, hell, I don't even know how I got to that topic. Let me, what was
2: that? Still a catastrophe. And, you know, we were taught the only reason to get out of your car is if it's on fire.
0: Oh,
2: because your car is so safe.
0: Right. So Tony, in that interim, for the 2 or 3 years that he went racing, you know, he felt as if he could get attacked or somebody come up and screw with him because of that incident. So he got two. It was $70,000, Dan, for these two, like, as trained as a canine police dog. And they would, when Tony would walk, you know, through the pits and whatever, they would be on either side of him. And it only took one code word to get them to chomp. And they were, there were two of them, and they worked together. They would work together. One would chomp high and one would chomp low.
1: Was this before or after the monkey? Because
0: Here's the bad thing about the monkey. The monkey just would attack anybody. Like, you couldn't, like, the dogs, it's just, they're just going to walk. You could actually go up and pet them. Like, if Tony didn't give you the, if didn't give the code word, which I only saw him give the code word one time.
2: What happened?
0: The guy knew quickly. They first kind of get into, like, position, like, into attack position. And then, you know, they start showing their teeth and growling. They give you a warning. Like, they just don't chomp you. They give you a warning, and then if you don't start retreating, they chomp you. But they give you, like, a little bit of a warning. And I saw that, and it's the scariest thing I've ever seen. Like, one kind of positions itself a little closer to the dude, and the other one kind of flanked him to be, like, to his back and side. They kind of surround you a little bit, Dan. When Tony said it was something similar to your word, but I don't know what it was. And but other than that, man, they were the coolest dogs, but they would kill you. I like, so no, the monkey though, so the dogs were manageable, Lummy, because the dogs would just be cool if they didn't get the word. Yeah. Like, you could go up and pat them and the whole nine yards. But the monkey, on the other hand, he was just wanting to attack everybody until he attacked Gooch, and Gooch had to choke him out. Did you hear about that?
2: So it's like a kind of like a transgender school shooter?
0: No, it was kind of like that bully that bullies everybody around until he gets choked out, and then he no longer will bully you. So this monkey, this little monkey, it could literally, Dan, be over by me right now, like on my shoulder, and it could jump, and it would like hit the top of that mic stand, and then jump on one of the Bubba Army signs, and then jump back on Lummy's head, and then jump on the ground and get to scamper. And like, he was just like, pew, pew, pew, pew, pew. So he was absolutely enamored with the buttons in the cockpit of Tony's jet. You know, those little buttons up top that every one of them represents a little something, something. So he would jump from Tony to one of the chairs into the cockpit and then start hitting buttons.
2: Oh, that's cool.
0: And so the pilot was 15, like
2: 15,000 feet.
0: Yeah, no, at 35,000 feet. So Tony was like, the pilots made Tony always liked to keep the door open because he could always kind of BS with them a little bit, you know, like, or maybe go up there. And a lot of times they let Tony sit in the right seat and what have you, you know, if it was a long flight like California and Indiana or California to back to Charlotte. So Tony would get up there sometimes. Well, the monkey tried to get up there. Finally, they had to shut the door because the monkey was so wild. So the monkey was in the bus one day and it was screwing with Gooch. Now, you know Gooch. Gooch is 6'6", 450 pounds. Like, Gooch is just, and look, Gooch is bigger than Lummy.
1: How big was Mojo?
0: Now, Mojo was about 37 pounds, maybe 40, but mean as hell with these big fangs and stuff. Well, Gooch kind of had established himself as the alpha of the bus. Like, he drove the bus, he stocked the bus, he did the cooking, he did the cleaning. Like, you know, Gooch, he drove the bus to and from. So, you know, a lot of times Mojo would show up on the plane with Tony, and then they would transfer over to the bus because they had to spend, like, you know, most NASCAR drivers get there on Thursday and they leave Sunday right after the deal. So you're there a couple nights, 2-3 nights. Well, Tony bought this kind of decorative crystal. I don't know what, $10,000 for this decorative crystal. Well, Mojo went in there and broke two of the four pieces. And so Gooch gets in there after, like, Gooch was also Tony's gas man. So, you know, when Tony was on the track, Gooch wasn't back at the trailer, you know, hanging 10. Gooch was the gas man. You know what I'm saying?
1: Yeah.
0: So a lot of, you know, so Tony got like triple value out of him. He not only was he a gas man, but he was also the, you know, the RV driver and would also oversee merchandise too. So Gooch gets back to the bus and Mojo is already broken two pieces of crystal, and Mojo starts showing his teeth to Gooch. And Gooch, you know, Gooch was already mad because he had to clean up the $5,000 worth of crystal. So Mojo comes and jumps on Gooch's shoulder and tries to bite him.
2: Really?
0: Yeah. And Gooch said, I love animals. I would never hurt an animal until one attacked me. But my instinct mode came in, and he goes, I had him by his neck. like I was grabbing a sack of quarters. I had him literally around, you know, and Gucci's big hand could wrap around this little monkey's neck. And he said I had him pinned down on the couch and I was choking him out. And his tongue came to the side, went to the side of it. And he said, I thought at that point I probably killed him. I needed to back it off a notch. And he said, Mojo, after he got done choking him out, Mojo kind of looked at him, shook his head, and went back to the bathroom, to the bedroom, and laid down. And Mojo never, ever, ever, ever, ever, ever, ever did any, like, wouldn't even get around Gooch. Sumo had to choke him out, too.
1: Jeez.
0: You'd have to, Dan, he would try you until you fought back. So, like, if Tony brought some visitors to the bus, Mojo would try to pick out the weakest link and then try that person, you know, bite them, scratch them, you know, nip at them and what have you. And if you sat there and took it, then he would do it more. But if you kicked him or tried to choke him out or something like that, then he wouldn't mess with you. But he was definitely an opportunist. Like he was
2: a lovely pet.
0: He was a standard bully. Like he would bully you until you choked him out, and then he would leave you alone.
2: Would you ever get a monkey?
0: Yeah, no. They're too human-like, and you got to have a diaper on them. And I only want an animal that you can let outside, and they go poop and pee, and then you know they come back in. That's the kind of dog I want, or that's the kind of animal I want. Like cat, I'd have. I don't like cat. I grew up with cat. My first cat was when I was a little kid named Inky, and I almost killed him.
2: How?
0: Well, I put him in the dryer.
2: Yeah, it doesn't work.
0: With 5 pounds of potatoes, and it knocked him out. And then I put him underneath.
2: Dude, you are literally like one like inappropriate touching away from a Jeffrey
0: serial
2: Dahmer.
0: Killer. Yeah. The only thing I never did is I never really was fascinated with fire much, and I never killed animals in the wild. So Inky, I would say Inky want to choke, and then I'd choke him, and then I put him in the dryer with 5 pounds of potatoes, and then I would put him underneath the couch cushions and jump on him, and Inky end up getting mean as hell, like mean.
2: Why would that happen?
0: Yeah. So he would be behind the couch, and if you go beside him, he'd scratch your ankles because he just wanted, you know, poor guy was like in defense mode. So Inky went on vacation, is what my dad told me. Inky's going on vacation.
1: Of course.
0: So Inky went on vacation. I think my dad went out to one of his farm buddies and gave Inky to one of the farm guys. And then when I was like in fifth grade, we got a cat named Butch, and he was cool as hell. Butch ended up being, I mean, clear up until I left for Indiana State. At 18, Butch was still around. And then I had two cats with Carrie Gray named.
2: Was Butch a boy? Or just a girl with a short haircut?
0: No, Butch was a boy. So then we got Elvis and Rocker. When Carrie Gray was my roommate, we got Elvis and Rocker. And then when Carrie got fired, he took Elvis and Rocker. And then I didn't have any cats for the longest time. And then I think my first dog might have been Hootie. Remember Hootie, Jack Russell, which I had to give to Brent because Hootie was wild. He was a Jack Russell, and he was an escape artist, and he could, like, literally jump over a 6-foot fence. Like, he was unbelievable. And then from Hootie, I got, I think the next one was Pookie. I had Alan the Greyhound for a little bit. I rescued a Greyhound, but it would poop inside, and Greyhound poops are literally the size of human poops. Like,
2: they're big dogs.
0: Oh, yeah, they're big dogs. And this is one that, like, finished last at Derby Lane every week.
2: Slow greyhound.
0: So they were going to probably kill him, and so I rescued it from the rescue greyhound deal. I had him about a month. I had to give him back, Alan. And then I had, after Alan, I had, I think it was Pookie. Then from Pookie, I got Boo Boo. And then after Boo Boo, I got Bella. So that's my dog journey. Lemme, are you guys going to get a new dog?
1: Yeah, probably in like a couple years.
2: What kind?
0: It's nice not to have a dog, though.
1: It sure
0: you know what
1: is.
0: I'm saying? Like,
1: yeah.
0: You know, because when you have a dog, you get kind of attached, and you got to, like, if you go on vacation, you got to get somebody to watch it. And, you know.
1: Yeah, Walker's not old enough to go
0: to
1: out
0: really
1: and walk
0: appreciate
1: him.
0: It. Yeah.
1: Yeah. He just, yeah, I would be the one taking care of him.
0: Yeah.
1: Ashley would.
2: What kind would you get?
1: I don't know. A mutt.
0: Just go to the mutt. Yeah. We're not like you that need high dollar, you know, AKC papers registered from Germany.
2: One vet visit, and all of a sudden you make your money back. You get a crappy dog that's got a lot of problems, and all of a sudden it's way more expensive
0: Mutts
2: than a nice
0: don't
2: dog.
0: Have problems.
1: Yeah.
0: Mutts, Mutts
1: they're white trash. Yeah. They don't have problems.
0: Yeah, Mutts, right? I mean, yeah.
1: Yeah.
2: Put a little dirt on it, it'll be all right.
0: Yeah. Dan, you know, you worked emergency room. White trash, when they come to the emergency room, it's nothing internal. It's something they've done to themselves.
2: Almost
0: like a,
2: always.
0: Like a firecracker or a gunshot or right. an overdose or a DUI wreck. Like, it's not like, you know, I'm 30 years old and I got prostate cancer. You know, so, no.
2: Never happens
0: white
2: in the wild.
0: White trash is resilient in the wild.
1: You know, Dr. Dan, the only person I think that... would be here that would have a monkey would be you. I could see
0: yeah,
1: you having
0: you could
1: a monkey.
0: Have a, dude, have
2: I,
0: a
2: changed,
0: monkey.
2: I didn't change my kids' diapers. You think I'm going to change a monkey diaper?
0: Yeah, I tell you, monkey would
2: come
0: be
2: on, dude.
0: Monkey would be cool if you could have monkey, if you could teach the monkey to use the toilet.
1: Yeah.
0: That would be cool.
2: Yeah,
0: that would
2: be great. They're so smart. I don't know why they can't. They should be able to, I mean, if cats can do it, why can't a monkey
0: do
2: it?
0: Yeah, monkey
2: could. Wipe and shave.
0: Monkey probably could. Monkeys are cool. Mojo would have been cool if he just didn't attack people. Mojo was cool as hell if he didn't attack people.
2: But there's like so many different kinds of monkeys, and they get really strong, and they can get really aggressive, and they can get really destructive, and they
0: yeah,
2: can get
0: you want
2: violent.
0: One of those little spider monkeys where you have half a chance. If you get a monkey the size of like even a... If you got a monkey the size of Walker, it'd be able to kill you.
1: Yeah.
0: I mean, really. They're like, what are they, 15 or 20 times stronger than a human?
2: Yeah, they're much stronger than we are.
0: I got down this native gorilla silverback rabbit hole like a couple weeks ago, and they were silverbacks.
2: Started off on Ancestry.
0: I started out with my family history, and we ended up as gorillas. When I went back to the before BC area, the Clems were a famous silverback gorilla clan out of West Africa. So these gorillas, when they get mad, so these people were traveling down the river on this boat, and when the gorilla starts getting aggressive, he makes cupping sounds on his chest, and when he does that, man, it means like that's his warning sign. And then they can really haul ass. They run on four. They can run on two, but then every like fifth or sixth step, they have to put the front gear down to kind of maybe guide them where they're going. But man, if you look at a silverback gorilla in the wild, it's just all muscle.
2: Who's their natural like adversary? Like who are they fighting?
0: Nobody. They're the. I don't.
2: They're
0: think,
2: alphas.
0: I think they're the top of the chain. I don't know if any, like...
2: Will a lion or hippo go after a gorilla?
0: Isn't there an ongoing feud, lion versus gorilla? Like, that's like an ongoing, you know, like, made-up like, we've made this battle, this make-believe battle up, lion versus gorilla, like, who would win? Let me ask
2: you. But they don't mess with each other, right?
1: Hold on. Two predators.
0: Hey, Alexa, who would win in lion versus gorilla?
3: I'm not quite sure how to help you with that.
0: I mean, this bitch has... hey, Alexa, what's 2 + 2?
3: 2 + 2 = 4.
0: Jesus.
1: There you go.
0: I would think that... I mean, that's not the only thing a bitch knows. I mean, let's just
2: think. So you start getting annoyed, you're going to start panging on your chest?
0: I don't know. But, like, let's just try to... I mean, Dan, with your intellect, my intellect, Lemmy's intellect, who would win in lion versus gorilla?
2: Here's what happens. The lion bites the gorilla, and while he's biting the gorilla, the gorilla rips his face apart.
0: I think the lion could get some good snags in with his claws and his teeth, but I think if the gorilla, like you said, Dan, could get a grasp on any body part, he'd rip, like, he would literally show the lion his right paw. Like he just
2: he'd rip his arm off and beat him with it.
0: Right.
2: So he'll take a lick or two, but then he'd win.
0: Right.
2: Because you know, cats have such quick reflexes, it's just mathematically faster than mammals. Primates.
1: The gorilla's main predator is a leopard.
0: What? Really? Yes,
2: leopards go after him.
1: Yes, they attack him at night when they're resting.
0: Probably in groups, right?
1: Yeah.
0: I don't know that one leopard could do it. He might need to get four or five of his friends.
2: Ooh, what about a grizzly versus a gorilla?
0: Oh.
2: I never thought about that one.
0: Grizzly versus gorilla.
2: North America versus Africa.
0: Oh, man.
2: Better than the World Cup.
0: Here's the thing, though. I think that, again, the grizzly's got the claws and the bite, but the gorilla's got the strength, even more so than a grizzly. And I think literally a gorilla could throw a grizzly. He could literally Greco-Roman a grizzly. I mean, gorillas are the strongest. They're the strongest animals in the world.
2: And they have this little gift called four thumbs.
0: Yes. They got fingers and thumbs.
2: Yeah, so and they can, thumbs help a lot in a fight.
0: Well, they have the ability to grasp.
2: Right.
0: Instead of just swiping, they can grab. I think Gorilla wins. Gorilla versus Grizzly.
2: Because a gorilla's got five things to clamp down with, and a lion has one.
0: Right. And don't think the gorilla don't have those really badass feet, too, that can clamp.
2: So I'm saying,
0: like, we can't claim, although I think I do, I genuinely think, now you're the doctor and you know how we're autonomic or our autonomy works, but our anatomy works. Aren't we really only a couple chromosomes away from gorillas?
2: Oh yeah. We're closer to chimps, but we're very close to all the primates.
0: Right. I mean, we're very close to monkeys. Mm-hmm. Are we not virtually
2: closer to apes than monkeys?
0: Okay. Cause apes
2: don't have a tail.
0: Don't have a tail. Monkeys do. Mm-hmm. So gorilla is an ape, mm-hmm. right?
2: Yeah.
0: Whereas like chimpanzee, you know, they're...
2: A chimp's an ape.
0: Chimp's an ape.
2: They don't have a tail.
0: Orangutan.
2: Orangutan don't have a tail. But then, you know, like a spider monkey or a rhesus monkeys, they all have tails.
0: Now, in the day and age of us being so similar, why couldn't we use a gorilla heart? Why couldn't we transplant... Now, let me ask you a question, Dan.
2: They did. It didn't work.
0: Anatomy-wise, like, do they have the same type of, like, liver, spleen?
2: They're very similar to us. So
0: pancreas.
2: One of the first transplants ever in the history of mankind was a heart transplant from a baboon to a human at Charity Hospital in New Orleans. And obviously it didn't work because it doesn't work.
0: Why wouldn't it work?
2: You reject it immediately.
0: Your body does.
2: Throws a fit.
0: Throws a code.
2: Yeah.
0: Throws a code.
2: I mean, you know, it's one thing to put your heart in me because at least the chromosomes match up and some of the alleles and things that would be antigenic would be okay. But if you put another species in you without the proper, immunosuppression, you're done. It takes hours to be reject.
0: Anyway.
2: But it's the same size, same weight. You know, it looked like it would work.
1: But why did we use a pig heart?
2: Again, pig is something that, you know, a good-sized boar has a heart similar to humans.
0: Remember how fat you are, Lummy. I'd be a pig, and Dan would be a gorilla monkey. You know?
2: Yeah. And we harvest pigs all the time, so that's why we use pig skin for, you know, dressing sometimes.
0: For those scoring at home, before I go to words, let me just give you a quick reminder. The tack bags, which are our all-time probably greatest selling thing because they're just so efficient and they're cheap. They're $30. They're usually about $50 and they have the Bubba Army little patch on them. These things, you can carry your gun in the back of them. You can carry your wallet, your iPhone, your credit cards, your car keys, your sunglasses, anything, and they're like a sling bag where you sling them over your shoulder. We sell them out every time. Like, we sell them out. I think we order 100 of them. We sell them out every time, and they've been sold out for a while. Merch Creek just got a shipment in yesterday, so she wanted me to remind everybody. Also, you know, we've recently put up these. This is an absolute must if you're like a Nash or a Creatine Travis or a Big Red. You're an outdoor dog and you work outside. You got to have one of these sun hats. And Lummy, we still have limited, although we did sell out on some sizes, the Huck-inspired Bubba Army UV summer fishing shirt. Still have a few blue ones and gray ones. And let's not forget, I think we got 14 to 16 of the multi-toned, two-toned Bubba Army Submariner yacht watch, high-end stainless steel pre-sale. Those are currently en route to getting here. We should have those in hand by two weeks and start shipping those. But you can get a couple of them. There's a couple, I think 14 or so, a dozen or so left. Merch Creek wanted me to remind everybody about that. When we return, the Rays, very active, very active.
1: Yes,
0: three players in the at the trade deadline, none of which really cost us any money. At least most of them are tied up for 2 or 3 years, right?
1: Except for the first,
0: the Mets guy?
1: Yeah, Freddie. I think he's on
0: a rent a ride?
1: Yeah, they may be able to lock him in, but.
0: They got the catcher from the Marlins that also can play first base. We shipped off the one ass bucket. What's his name?
1: Oh,
0: with the Key West butt tickler, the blonde guy.
1: We sent him back to L.A.
0: Fedorov or whatever the hell his name
1: is. Fiducci.
0: Sent him to L.A. So now it looks like we got Nick Fortes and Liam Hicks. We got Hicks from the Mariners. We got a reliever from, is it from Baltimore?
1: Yeah, he's like 6'8". He throws probably like 97, 98. He's got some
0: They're
1: gas.
0: Saying he's a
2: two-time All-Star, right?
1: He's good. He's going
0: to
1: help us.
0: We had to give up some picks for these guys, but we didn't have to really give up anything else. I mean, it was all developmental players, right?
1: Yeah.
0: And so I think ESPN and everybody that grades the trades had us on the good side of all three.

0: When we return, man, the WNBA. Oh, my God.
1: WNBA.
0: Dumpster fire. You know what the problem is? The problem is when you have lesbians who are trying to be something other than a lesbian. When you're
1: what does that mean, Bob?
0: Meaning, okay.
1: Please elaborate.
0: I'm going to elaborate, then I'm going to go into words, and then we'll come back with this whole WNBA. I got like five or six stories to do from the WNBA. Like, so lesbians need to stay in their lane. You're a lesbian. You're attracted to women. You aren't attracted to men, but you're attracted to women. You're not trans. You know what? Nobody in the trans community is a lesbian. They're trans. They're weirdos. They're whack jobs.
1: Actually, they're all lesbians.
0: But they're not trying to be lesbian. Well, not really. I mean, if you look at a guy that's trying to be a girl, is he really a lesbian? No.
1: He's gay because he's trying to be a girl to attract other guys.
0: So he's gay.
1: So trans people tend to be really gay.
0: I know. Then stick to your gay lane. Like, don't be these out, you know, the WNBA I heard is like 60-70% lesbian. You know what? Start having a lesbian initiative. Be an expert on lesbianism.
1: It's carpet day.
0: Nobody's going to be offended by you promoting lesbianism. We as men like it.
1: Yeah.
0: We like lesbians. We do. I wouldn't have a problem if two chicks were battling out in the WNBA, one chick made a layup, and then they started kissing. I wouldn't have a problem with that at all. So anyway.
1: Dave Chappelle summarized it really well when he said there's this, like, they make this big car, and they put the gay guy and the lesbian girl, and then they put, you know, the bisexual person, and then they put the queer person, and then they put the trans person, and the trans person
0: is in the trunk.
1: They're screwing it up for everybody else because they're not a monolithic group. They have different needs and concerns, and to slap them all together into one fish tank doesn't work.
0: All of this nonsense, like the coach Cheryl Reeve, who, you know, wore the Trans Kids Belong shirt, and people that are sticking up for Sophie Cunningham's statement where girls need to play with girls and boys need to play with boys. And then Angel Reese gets on here and wants to say that she never played with any Barbie dolls because they were all white. And it's just like, man, the WNBA, you guys are supposed to play women's basketball, not be the spokesperson or, you know, the platform where weirdness and wokeness is, you know, is promoted and trying to, you know, like, it's just ridiculous. It's not the platform for anything other than girls basketball. And you know what? We'll throw lesbianism in there because the majority of the girls that play the sport are lesbian.
2: Actually, they have come out now and said that only 31% of the WNBA has lesbian players.
0: All right, fine. You can still promote 31% is a decent percentage. So
1: it's no problem with that. But the problem with the WNBA, Bubba, is they caught lightning in a bottle with Caitlin Clark. And they are taking that glass bottle and slamming it against the ground every day, and they're going to shatter it and lose it.
0: Yep. Yep. Everywhere you turn, the WNBA has, and there's a news story about them, and it isn't anything that potentially aligns with the average American that could potentially be either an existing fan of the WNBA or potentially a new fan of the WNBA. When you see these press conferences, it doesn't make you want to say, wow, I haven't really checked out the WNBA prior, but since this person just said some cool stuff, I'm going to go watch a couple games. No, instead it's like, hold on, they're promoting, they got head coaches that are promoting Trans Kids Belong. We got, you know, this one girl who's a race baiter trying to say that she didn't play with Barbie dolls because they weren't white.
1: They made black Barbies, though.
0: I know they did.
1: Was her mom couldn't find a black Barbie in the hood?
0: Angel Reese now has her own Barbie, and she wants to promote it at the hands of the fact that she never got to play with Barbies because there were no black ones.
1: You got long eyelashes?
0: I don't know. No idea. We'll get into the WNBA nonsense, absolutely nonsense, and this all is derived from the fact that they don't have a commissioner. They have lost their way.
1: Well, they do have a commissioner, right?
0: No, yeah, she
1: but she's weak.
0: She's

0: absolutely a joke. She's absolutely a joke. And the reason why this sports organization, the wheels have fallen off, they're woke, they're weird, is because the commissioner is allowing them to do this. And it's just absolutely a joke. It's to the point where, you know what, Lummy, I'm going to be honest with you. I'm not really that enthused about watching any more games. Even with Caitlin Clark, I'm really not feeling it.
1: You're going to, you know, pretty much boycott it?
0: I'm not going to boycott it more than I'm going to just not really care.
2: To ignore it?
0: Boycotting would be me actively getting on my various platforms and saying, don't watch it. I'm not going to do that, but I'm just not going to personally watch it. I'm not going to seek it out when I'm looking at my Sunday sports programming and I got a chance to watch the Cornhole Championships or I got a chance to watch, you know, the Fever versus, you know, I'm just going to probably watch Cornhole, something I really don't care about. We'll get into that next.
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3: Was looking at the deadly intention numbers. Don't forget a new deadly intentions crime, true crime. 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Follow us. There's two of them. The Garden State Killer and the Gilgo Beach Killer. And I don't know what... Can you get with Gary and let me know what's coming up this... I think it might be the Reyes guy. I think it might be the Reyes guy from Washington that... remember, killed the girl from the beverage barn, then took her back to his garage and then went on a 10-day cruise, killed her, then went on a 10-day cruise, but because it was like January or February, his garage stayed so cool and cold and it preserved the body. Ooh. So when he got back from the cruise, he put makeup on her and used fishing wire to open up her eyes and then used that day's newspaper to make her hold it with her dead arms and propped her up and then tried to act like she was alive and for ransom money and sent that to the newspaper and to her family to try to get ransom money. Yeah, this is I think this guy's name's Israel Reyes. It's unbelievable. Go to Deadly Intentions Show. Follow us. We're about halfway in viewing hours to be monetized. I think by the end of August we'll be monetized.
4: I can see that.
3: I think so. Yes. So do that. You know how I mentioned, you know, we're going to get into the WNBA stuff here, but I'd also mentioned that I find myself on Sundays perusing around maybe something to find sports related. And I like F1, but I don't like NASCAR. I like Indy.
5: You're over NASCAR now?
3: I'm over NASCAR.
5: You were so into it like 15 years ago.
3: Yeah, well,
5: and you completely hate it now?
3: Yeah, I mean, I might watch the last 10 laps, maybe. But I like IRL. I like F1. I stumbled upon the cornhole, like a cornhole tournament.
4: Oh, yeah?
3: But cornhole's not even fun because they've gotten so good that like 75 or 80% of every throw goes in the hole. So like, that's not even really a thing anymore. So, and I, you know, used to be a big fan of the WNBA until all this weirdness goes down. Here's the coach. Her name is Cheryl Reeve, and she's the coach of, I think, the Minnesota Lynx, which I think is the best team in the league.
5: She's got so much upper lip. She could have a Freddie Mercury mustache and still have lip showing.
3: With buck teeth. Man, Freddie Mercury had some buck teeth.
5: He sure did. He said he had too many teeth. He had extra teeth.
3: Like a shark?
5: In the movie, yeah.
3: So anyway, this is the bitch that wore a t-shirt that says trans kids belong when trying to troll Sophie Cunningham because the Indiana Fever played this woman's team on Sunday. So what she come out with, a trans kids belong shirt, when really, I don't know what this woman's sexuality is, but let's say that she's either heterosexual or she's gay. She's either a lesbian or she likes dudes. About the only two lanes you can be in, ain't it?
5: I don't know how many dudes like her.
3: Well,
4: I think she's a lesbian. It looks like she's married to another woman.
3: Okay, so she's a lesbian.
5: Okay, cool.
3: Lesbians are not trans.
5: Nope.
3: And so you're only wearing this trans shirt because Sophie Cunningham, a person that you're playing, went out and didn't say anything shocking, didn't say anything wrong. She just said Sophie Cunningham, being a heterosexual or even a bisexual or gay woman, whatever Sophie Cunningham is.
5: She's got a black boyfriend, and she's heterosexual.
3: Okay, great. You guys seem to know
5: all
3: that.
5: He's a basketball coach.
3: So anyway, Sophie Cunningham, being a heterosexual woman, that is in a relationship with an African American man. There's nothing wrong with that. She did a press conference or had a soundbite where she said she didn't agree with the transitioning boys that disguise themselves as girls playing against girls. Now, that's just common sense. That's what the average American thinks. And so what happens? This bitch has to troll her. I think as a head coach of an organization, the head coach shouldn't be trolling the other players that you're playing.
4: No.
3: Like, don't you have better things to do? Well, yes, she does, to answer the question.
5: If Todd Bowles was playing Aaron Rodgers and had some kind of stupid, you know, mushroom shirt on or something just to troll, that's so trivial.
3: If Todd Bowles had a Hiawassa-powered shirt on, right?
5: Exactly, just to try to be stupid and funny.
3: Right.
5: He'd look like such, minimizes his legitimacy as the leader.
3: It's so petty.
5: It is.
3: But how can you lead your team when you're worried about a player on the other team's personal dealings, not anything that he did in the game, not anything he did as a player, because during his personal time he went on a Hiawassa retreat. Now you're going to make that a thing. It's so, and great analogy, Dan, and the fact that it's like so beneath a person that's a head coach. When you got 53 men that you're responsible for coaching up, right? Mm-hmm. Motivating, mm-hmm, and prepping and putting the best potential game plan in to beat that guy that's in your head, quite frankly. And so this bitch, not only does she, you know, does her opinion, does she want to troll the opposite teammate's, you know, star player based on a no-brainer press conference that she said that we all think the same way, but now she wants to use her power and her form as the head coach of the WNBA's best record. She now wants to say she disagrees with men that get head coaching jobs in lieu of women.
6: We had more women coaching college basketball before Title IX, after Title IX, when it became, mm-hmm, more important and more investment, that was code for.
7: And you got paid
6: more.
7: Well,
6: it's a man's job. Got paid, yep, more. Mm-hmm. Became a man's job. And so to this day, we still don't have more women coaching in college.
3: I'm telling you right now, in the WNBA, I think it's the majority coaches are women.
5: You know, interestingly, Title IX was not supposed to like help women become coaches. It was supposed to help student athletes
3: protect themselves against athletes.
5: And so Title IX should be protecting women, not trying to encourage female coaches in college. That's stupid.
6: So that same thing, apply that same thing.
3: Title IX is not applied towards who's the head coach of the team. Title IX is supposed to protect women to play against fellow female college student athletes.
5: Yeah.
3: Female.
5: Mm-hmm.
3: It's to protect the Leah Thomas bitches that finished 290th at the man, but won the girls swimming state championship, or I should say NCAAs. That's what Title IX is all about.
5: Now she's trying to defend right now trans athletes in sports. So there's two issues here. The first one is, like, how would she feel if she played a team where all five starters were trans men and she got her ass whooped, you know, 99-30? Mm-hmm. Secondly, the shirt she wore had nothing to do with trans athletes. It says, trans children matter?
3: Trans kids.
5: Trans kids matter.
3: Belong. Trans kid belong.
5: Okay, so it tries to be like less inflammatory that way, but here is the hidden message. And this is something that I heard recently and was really enlightening to me. In natural child and adolescent development, a lot of people think for a period of time that they belong in the other sex. It's very common to have that.
3: I never thought that my entire life.
5: Well, I know. You're busy, you know, choking out monkeys. But a child often goes to, like, I want to be a ballerina. I want to be a fireman. I want to be a woman. I want to be a giraffe. They want to be all kinds of different things. But most of the time, by the time they get to puberty, they outgrow that distortion because it's a fantasy. It's a fleeting feeling. It doesn't last. So when you embrace...
3: I think there's some parenting involved in that, too.
5: Right. But when you start embracing trans kids at a young age, when they're still delusional, and you grab them out of the system and start manipulating them with more support and hormones and surgeries, then you're taking in this group. Because if you have 100 kids that are, 8 years old that think they may want to be... 100 boys that think they may want to be a girl, by the time that same 100 people... are 17, that it's a much smaller group.
3: Well,
5: they grow out of it. So if they capture them when they're young and still into this fantasy, they can keep them in that system. So what she's saying, by really grooming children to be trans, she is a monster.
6: When 2 years ago, we lost 7 WNBA coaches, right? They got fired because all of a sudden this money, became more, the WNBA blew up. Valuations of franchise.
3: Oh, why did the WNBA blow up? Are we all going to stick our heads in the sand and not really be honest as to why and who blew it up? Or are we going to sit here and just say, very loose knit, the WNBA blew up? Well, you know what? It had 25. I mean, how long had it been a league prior to Caitlin Clark walking in? Like 20 years?
4: 99, I think, was the first year.
3: 99. So for, nearly
5: 25 years.
3: 22, 23 years, whatever, 20 plus years, the WNBA had the opportunity for anybody to come in and make it, as they would say, blow up.
4: Sorry, 97.
3: So, 25 plus years. From the Cheryl Millers to just all the great women that this league was established on, the backs that the women of that this league was established on, not a one of them, and not to be disrespectful to any of them, not a one of them made a difference to the point where you were getting better television contracts, selling out arenas. No, that is attributed to one person, and we never want to just call a spade a spade. Yet 25 years prior to this one person walks into the league and all of a sudden it blows up. And everybody from this bitch on my screen to everybody benefited from it. Everybody benefited from it. Nobody wants to acknowledge her. Nobody wants to give her her flowers. But everybody wants to benefit from it. And everybody knows it happens. But God forbid that you give, credit where credit's due.
6: That's right. In comes the NBA folks again, who had cast us aside for many years. In they come again, right? Now they want their franchises back and that sort of thing.
7: Mm-hmm.
6: It's more important again. And then we have more men. When we have NBA people. Mm-hmm. Becky Hammon being successful, could lead to that. But like you said, I have no problem with a larger pool. I would love for the NBA to have a larger pool for their head coach candidates and for them to be with women of color, etc. We got to keep working at it. I believe we need a task force.
3: Don't forget, this is the same bitch that wore a trans kids belong shirt to just try to thwart Sophie Cuttingham's a player that she is playing against this past Sunday, and she wears a trans kids belong shirt
6: for women of color.
3: If I'm the commissioner, I got a problem with that. Then I got a problem with you saying that our hiring practices of who we put in as a head coach it has anything to do with your opinion.
6: We need to
3: coach your team and shut up.
4: There's more men now. There's 8 men and 7 women coaches. So the men are taking over. Yes.
3: Man, Gutfield really broke it down. This is actually quite brilliant. And it goes, I think, a little bit along the lines. I remember watching it earlier this morning. If I remember right, it goes along the lines of what Dan just said.
5: Yeah, right? It makes sense when you hear him say it because he puts it in he perspective put it kind of, in so eloquently.
3: And just kind of down along the lines of what you were saying.
5: Mm-hmm.
8: That shirt says it all. Trans kids belongs. That takes it right out of this little debate that we're having. How do you diagnose trans kids? What's the time frame in which you could say, I have a trans kid? There's no way to do it. If there is a phase, nearly all of them exit it. This was a change in activism, okay? Think about it. Why not wait? Kids going through a phase. Why not wait? Because they disappear. The phase goes away. They become gay. They become lesbian. So why do they do it? Why would you go after children? You know, childhood gender dysphoria is a transient developmental phenomenon. It's not a fixed identity. So what is behind the idea of trying to fix it? It's because the intervention actually perpetuates it. It creates a higher persistence of the dysphoria. People don't talk about this. Why do you think it bothered me so much when they talked about pronouns or having kids change clothes where boys dressed up as girls in drag queen story hour, or even the name changes? And why do I find that deeply immoral? Because it created a higher persistence of the dysphoria. It was a self-reinforcement, and it warped the natural development of a child. That woman wearing that shirt has no idea what she's talking about. This isn't Bigfoot.
3: She has no idea. All she knows is the opposing player, one of the star opposing players, had a comment with regards to her opinion on trans boys playing against girls. And she was trying to protect the average little girl that potentially might be exposed to a boy in competition. And then this bitch, as the opposing coach, has to roll out with this. If I was a league, I'd fine her. But that's not the message we're trying. This message and or goat, you know, the opposing players. We're not trying to do that. That's not what your head coaching responsibility is.
8: Wearing a Loch Ness Monster T-shirt where you know it's fake and it doesn't hurt anybody, that actually destroys lives. She's an idiot and she's a coward.
7: Jesse, I think this is really about some of those coaches wanting players with a biological advantage on their teams, so they have a higher winning percentage.
3: Well, here's the deal.
7: I think that's why you're...
3: I mean, you know what? The WNBA has somewhat painted itself into a corner now, where you're going to allow your highest profile coach, who has the best record in the WNBA, to wear this T-shirt underneath a sport jacket during a game, trying to get under Sophie Cunningham's skin.
5: But it undermines the entire sport.
3: It does. And so what they ought to do is you put your money where your mouth is. If you're going to allow your coach, your most highest profile coach, to wear this particular T-shirt that says trans kids belong, then you ought to start letting transitioning men that are transitioning into women play in your league.
4: Ooh.
3: You've beat around the bush every aspect that you can without the final phase of that, which is allowing, you are so pro trans. You're the most popular sanctioning professional athletic body that is this trans friendly. You don't see anybody from the NBA doing this. You don't see anybody from the NFL. You don't see anybody from the NHL.
5: But Bubba,
3: Major League Baseball. Nobody's trying. No head coach from any of the organizations I just mentioned are wearing pro trans kid belong T-shirts. So put your money where your mouth is and start signing up some of these men that identify as women to start playing on your teams.
5: And go one step further. How do you think they would react if another coach said, keep girls in girls' sports, or keep boys out of girls' sports?
3: Well, I mean, Sophie Cunningham said that.
5: She said that in an interview, but she didn't wear a shirt on the court during the TV broadcast.
3: Because she has
5: class.
3: Class, and she, you know, didn't, she's not listening, she's not monitoring other people's, you know, press conferences and trying to, she, you know what, Sophie Cunningham goes out and does her job. She was asked this question, she answered it honestly, and she doesn't go out and troll other people's opinions and or media conferences. She does her job. This is how bad the league has gotten. Watch, it starts with refereeing. It starts with just how inept they are at refereeing. This is where it starts. Watch this, Lemmy. This is not a travel. Ready?
9: Okay. All right, this game was the most rigged game ever. Look at this. It came down to a travel. She took 3 steps before dribbling, and the game came down to a travel called an Aaliyah Boston. But let's get started. They call this a foul.
3: By the way, I don't know why they didn't. I watched this game live, at least the last quarter of it, and I don't know why Stephanie Miller, the head coach of the Fever, did not They had a challenge left, and they played this like three times, and Caitlin got the ball every time. They called this a foul. Or watch.
9: Boston, but let's get started. They called this a foul right then on the shot on Caitlin Clark.
3: Now watch the instant replay.
9: And then when they replay it, Caitlin Clark does not come near her body.
3: Watch the replay.
9: Block that shot. Should have been a shot block. Look at this.
3: Doesn't touch. Let me just rewind it a little bit. Does not touch.
9: Should have been a shot block. Look at this. And we had a close game at the end of the third.
3: That's called a foul.
9: That's all ball. That's all ball. And then look at this one. We had to use a challenge on. If I was a referee, I would sue.
3: Now, yeah, they called that a foul. They called that a foul. The Indiana player doesn't even come close. Check.
9: If I was a referee, I would sue my eye doctor because they didn't get that prescription right. This one had me thinking, if you're part of the LGBTQ, you shouldn't be able to be official in the WNBA. The coach is wearing...
3: That was called a foul on Sophie Cunningham.
9: That trans kids belong shirt.
3: With her trans shirt, yeah.
9: And they call a foul for Sophie Cunningham. The only one that came out to speak was she's getting rocked in the jaw. Then Caitlin Clark, another ghost foul. Like, they don't let her play defense.
5: Do it solve this, Bubba?
9: She can't play defense. But the official...
5: Discovery.
3: What do you mean?
5: What happens during discovery?
3: Oh, and we were talking legal processes.
5: Depositions.
3: I know. But
5: and so one of these girls needs to sue the WNBA because they have literally fixed it against them. And I guarantee they will find emails saying it's okay.
3: Collusion.
5: There's collusion amongst the referees, the other coaches, the commissioner. And they're allowing this. It's the discrepancy.
3: Much like Colin Kaepernick was able to prove collusion.
5: Right.
3: The general managers had talked amongst each other saying, hey, this guy's a problem. You don't want to get you. So, you know, and he
5: there's
3: won.
5: No way there's not collusion here.
3: He won $75 million.
5: And he deserved it because they were screwing him.
3: And John Gruden's the next to win.
5: Yep.
3: They colluded against him.
9: Assistant, they won't call this a foul. Kelsey Mitchell gets hit out of the air, and then the game came down to this. Where's the foul at? That's a shooting foul? And Olivia Miles, oh, she's such a bad person because she screams at the referee during games. What a horrible human being. That's what they say about Caitlin Clark. And then call this a foul on Aaliyah Boston. It's ridiculous.
3: I mean, that's how Lummy, the commissioner, starts, you know, getting stuff done. Here's Angel Reese, the biggest race baiter. Again, all of this are issues that the WNBA have from your number one coach that, you know, is wearing trans kid belong shirts in retaliation of Sophie Cunningham. To the inability to be able to call, like, the Indiana Fever, just because they have Caitlin Clark and Sophia
5: Cunningham,
3: they just get, I mean, we just watched a minute 50 reel of 10 different incidences from this past Sunday's game that were blatant, that were absolutely blatant. Now you got Angel Reese, who is a complete race baiter.
10: Honestly, I didn't have a lot of dolls because I didn't have dolls that really looked like me much.
3: I didn't have a bunch of dolls because I didn't have dolls that looked like me, and that's why.
10: That's why I kind of really wanted to make sure this was super intentional because now
3: is this the new Angel Reese Barbie doll?
4: Yes, it is.
3: Right there. There you go.
5: White hair.
3: Let's go ahead and give the biggest race baiter in the league her own African-American doll.
5: Yeah, I just newsflash. She becomes coach of the Orlando Magic, and they go 20-60.
3: What if Caitlin Clark had her own white Barbie doll? They would be
5: racist.
3: They'd be raising all kinds of hell. All kinds of hell. But let me thank God we got some important people like Greg Gutfeld, Fox News, that are trying to, you know, expose how bad this league is.
11: Just so it's clear here on the WNBA, Sophie's alone. She's alone right now.
7: I think there are a lot of people that agree with her. They just don't want us to talk about it.
11: But that's even worse.
12: Yeah, it is.
11: That's even worse. Mm-hmm. That you're going to allow one of your colleagues that's trying to protect all of you guys.
3: I mean, the commissioner is the root of all of it, the commissioner.
11: As if it's a controversial point of view to say that the men should play in the men's league and the women should play in the women's league. And right now.
3: And that's so controversial that your number one coach has to wear a t-shirt refuting that. from another player that they're playing against.
11: All the attention and scrutiny, they're going to try to suppress her. Thank God that her advertising is going up and many people are backing her right now. But she's essentially the only person in the WNBA saying that there should be fairness there. I mean, are you guys crazy? Do you understand what's going to happen to your league? The NBA already subsidizes the WNBA already. Right. So the league was on its heels. They're trying to get rid of Caitlin, who has been a generational talent, has brought more.
3: This guy gets it, but nobody else is really saying this.
11: Balls on there. The moment that guys walk onto the practice field and start competing there, the sport is going to be done. No one is going to watch. So
3: he's saying if you allow what you're claiming you support, meaning trans kids belong, which means you're trans friendly at that point, and you put your money where your mouth is, and you're going to allow these men that are transitioning into women into your sport, it's over. Your sport is officially over. Be careful what you wish for.
11: And
3: because you have such a weak commissioner, I wouldn't be surprised that it happens.
11: Just don't understand the end goal of these women right here, because if they are saying that this is okay, then don't be surprised next season when you see dudes come up at the practice facility and say, "I want to try out for the team." Because
3: man, they need that to happen bad. Like a guy from, let's say, like IU or Michigan or Ohio State or North Carolina or Duke or Florida, one of these, you know, major universities. Well, you know, you got a kid that's a freshman or a sophomore. He might be 6'11", 7 foot, but he's got like a sophomore or a junior 7'3" guy in front of him, and he's probably not going to ever be a starter. But he could go to the WNBA and average 75 a game.
4: He'd be a superstar.
3: Right. I mean, realistically, imagine a guy like Wimby out there.
11: Y'all guys have said it's okay. You're letting this.
3: Yeah, he's right. You have said that template is okay. You've actually had your most successful coach, who has the most winningest record from the Minnesota Lynx, come out with a T-shirt that says "Trans kids belong." So you've said that's okay. We support trans kids. They belong. Well, that would maybe part of your league as well. Put your money where your mouth is.
11: At the practice facility and say, "I want to try out for the team." Because y'all guys have said it's okay. You're letting this young woman stand out there alone, and she's trying to protect all of you guys. I just think that's shameful.
3: She's right. Sophie Cunningham's trying to protect the sport so that, you know, they continue to play against biological females.
12: And it literally, like, pisses me off when people are like, "She's not the face of the league."
13: Who would be?
12: What?
3: Hold on. I think this is actually Sophie Cunningham sticking up for Caitlin. Hmm. Nobody will ever stick up for Caitlin, right?
4: No.
3: And they're saying, you know, it pisses her off when people say that Caitlin's not the face of the league because, you know, everybody's a bunch of jealous bitches.
12: And it literally, like, pisses me off when people are like, "She's not the face of the league."
13: Who would be?
12: What?
13: Sabrina? No.
12: Eh. No, there's really good, well-known people in our league. I'm not discrediting them. Like, we have a lot of badasses in our league.
13: Yeah.
12: Like, hell yeah to that. I'm all for that. But when people try to argue that she's not the face of our league,
13: yeah,
12: or if our league would be where we're at without her, you're dumb as
13: Yeah.
12: You're literally dumb as
3: I love it.
5: Yeah,
3: she's right. You're literally dumb as right?
5: Mm-hmm.
3: I love it. Aaron Rodgers, you know, remember, Lummy, when the whole COVID deal was, you know, went down and he was with the Packers and they asked him if he got vaccinated. And I think he wordsmithed around it. What did he say? I am protected.
5: Yes, he said I'm protected. Exactly. Which he was taking prophylaxis. Yeah.
3: I forget what he said. Lummy, will you look at what he yes. said, and they tore him apart. I mean, they tore the guy apart
5: mm-hmm.
3: to the point where they almost didn't let him play.
5: Mm-hmm.
3: And they made him to be a bad guy.
4: He was immunized.
3: I'm immunized.
4: Yeah.
3: I'm immunized. And at that point, Dan, that could be ivermectin. That could be deoxycycline. That could be a Z-Pak. That could be zinc. That could be a nebulizer. You know, that's you know, that's
5: and that could be a shot of B12 because it did about as much for you as right. Vaccination-wise as the COVID shot did.
3: You're immunized, and, you know, by what you and your professional medical consultant and or doctor thinks is most effective against this particular situation, coronavirus. That doesn't have to necessarily go by WHO guidelines. And at the time, if you went against WHO guidelines or Tony Fauci, you were an absolute irresponsible asshole that were putting other people at risk. Remember that? They'd throw that on you. Oh, well, you know, you didn't get vaccinated, so at the end of the day, you really don't care about other people, do you? Because what if they breathe your air through your non-N95 mask, or you do not create social distancing, both of which don't matter.
5: None of it mattered, dude. All of it was a lie. Every single thing.
3: And so when they made somebody to be an asshole because you didn't toe the corporate COVID line, realistically, you weren't the asshole. The people that called you the asshole were the asshole. And there's a lot more of those than there were people like Aaron Rodgers, because a lot of people were afraid, didn't have the standing and or swagger that Aaron Rodgers had, and, you know, stood up to these people. Said, I'm not getting jabbed. There's a guy that sits right across the counter from us in this room right now that was the same thing. Damn near lost his privileges at various hospitals and surgery centers. I mean, fought it tooth and nail. Had the Department of Florida, you know, Medicine, the board come down on him. I mean, this guy was, it was touch and go for Dan. All because he wouldn't suck Big Pharma's D.
5: And Diacos are snobs. The reason we're talking about COVID-19 is because Fauci was just exposed for, like I've said for 6 years, lying through his teeth about all aspects of the disease.
3: To the point where he had to play, he lied so bad that he had to plead the fifth during his congressional oversight hearing, because he absolutely, there were emails and records showing that he didn't believe what he was spewing to the American public. And in fact, he knew what he was spewing and mandating to the American public was wrong.
5: Right. But how does Howard Stern, who literally shamed and rejected everyone around him if they didn't believe exactly like he and Fauci believed, and now it's been shown that they were completely 100% wrong based on fraud.
3: I don't know how those people...
5: How do you reconcile? The problem is they had this cognitive dissonance.
3: I don't know how you defend that, because, I mean, you know, Howard said some very disturbing things, including but not limited to, and listen, nobody is, I love Howard. I to this day will always support Howard, never speak an ill word of him. I do speak in question form, though, when I say, you know, there's an excerpt of him floating around saying, if you don't get the vaccination, and something to do with all Republicans, I hate you, and I don't want you to listen to the show. I quit you, and I don't want you to listen to the show because you're an idiot. And you're stupid and you're retarded.
5: Right. And they were painting us as dumb.
3: And I am very much paraphrasing on what really was said. Let me, you might be able to find it.
4: Yeah.
3: But it's very, very, very, very coming back, and not that it didn't age well.
5: No.
3: It's not aging well. And Fauci is so wrong that he can't even answer any questions at all. Aaron Rodgers was on the Pat McAfee show. They touched upon him being spun as the bad guy back in the day, and he doesn't hold back. Like, he thinks Tony Fauci is a complete criminal, is an absolute asshole, and he tells Pat McAfee that.
14: Just so you know, hot dog.
15: There's not enough soap in the world to make him clean up his act.
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17: Put yourself over.

0: Venmo, Cash App at the Bubba Army. Ashley and Merch Crick were talking yesterday. Let me get in people's totals in.
1: Yes.
0: I think Ashley now has a column for merch, too. I don't know that she started that process on merch yet.
2: She made the column. She's just waiting for the
0: data.
2: Yeah, it's easier for when she gets it all just to put it in.
0: And we'll probably, for those that are like, you know, $1,400, $1,500, you've gotten that close to 2,000. You know, we just want to let you know the cutoff is September 15th, which will be like a month and like it's about what, 6 weeks from now.
2: Yeah, about that.
0: Yeah, so you know, if you, we'll reach out to you if we think that you're close enough that you would potentially care to hit the $2,000 threshold. You can do it through PayPal, Venmo, Cash App. Your merchandise is also equated into that. Also, your Super Chat, Twitch bits, all of it. Ashley, Lummi, I saw her little spreadsheet yesterday, and she's so good at that. She's so good at that.
2: She's a pro.
0: She is. Is she an accountant by trade?
2: No. She's a data analyst.
0: That's kind of the same thing.
2: Yeah.
0: Because you're dealing with, you know, spreadsheets and things like that. Like, she certainly understands how to work all that.
2: She knows numbers.
0: Yeah. So anyway, thank you to her.
2: Yeah, no problem.
0: As we're roughing this in, I think we're going to be more prepared. I think we'll probably have a full report in about 2 weeks. And that way we can start reaching out to the people that are desperately close. You know, like if you're $1,800, why? Yeah, it's like you almost blew that $1,800. Well, you didn't blow it because you're supporting your favorite show. And that's one of our, you know, one of the ways we stay on the air and provide great content for you guys. But like, we need to give you the opportunity to be able to understand how close you are to qualifying for not only a very prestigious event, a 3-day event called BARP, which this year, Lummi, more than ever, is going to be at a real venue, you know, planned by a real event planner. You know, like, this is going to be the year you wouldn't want to miss it. We're not going to have it in a parking lot with Domino's Pizza. I'm going to have
2: it. Classy.
0: It's going to be classy. So, like, if you are like, there's a couple people that are like 18, 25, you know, you're just so close to hitting the 2,000 threshold, which gets you the, you know, the Bubba Army championship royalty ring, invitation to the party. Isn't it usually August 15th that we do the Hall of Fame?
2: No, we did do that in the beginning, and then we switched it over to September. I think it was September 1st.
0: September 1st.
2: Because it led people up to just that whole weeks leading up to the money deal.
0: We need to pick a show that we do the Hall of Fame. And I need to get with you privately to kind of rough it in. You know what I'm saying? Rough it in, so to speak. And, you know, what do we have up to 10? Well, we've had 12 before, have we not?
2: Yeah.
0: But anywhere between 10 and 16.
2: There you go.
0: Right. Here's Aaron Rodgers. And you know what, Dan? This makes me kind of like Aaron. Like, I'm a big Aaron Rodgers fan, even though what he went through with the Packers and things. But this kind of makes me appreciate him more because some people think that he's eclectic and he's, you know, publicly admitted to doing ayahuasca and, you know, what have you. But, you know, I genuinely appreciate him more because he was correct.
3: Yeah, I mean, he's choked so many playoffs, more than most kids have ever choked their own chicken, but I do respect him for what he's saying here. And so I'm not an Aaron Rodgers fan. I don't like him in general, but I love what he did here.
0: Right, and as much as they made him and bastardized him to be the bad guy, and he's doing, you know, he's Aaron Rodgers doing Aaron Rodgers smart-ass, wordsmith-type games, which people were...
3: A smart guy. No, he's an intelligent guy, and people call him a dumbass.
0: No.
3: Just like when Tom Cruise said that these SSRIs are killing kids, and it was like, he's twisted.
0: He's right.
3: He was 100% right.
0: Right.
3: Aaron Rodgers, 100% right. Dan Diaco, for 5 years, 100% right. And all these other ass clowns, listen to Don Lemon and Fauci and Biden and all these other jackasses in charge that claim to know what the frick they're talking about instead of going and doing your own research. Guys, you lazy sons of bitches out there, pick up a book, do some research, learn for yourself instead of getting spoon-fed the national narrative.
0: Trigger warning, trigger, trigger, trigger.
3: Jesus Christ.
0: Trigger, trigger, trigger. speaking about myself in first person. Trigger, trigger, trigger.
1: View this year versus maybe the years of the past.
4: I'm going to plead the fifth.
1: Okay.
2: Okay.
0: And let me, I still believe in the right system with protection. This guy is as good as anybody in the league.
2: Oh, yeah.
0: With protection. I wish things would have happened differently between him and the Packers. I would have loved, I think what they did with Jordan Love was disrespectful. How they brought Jordan Love in, didn't let him know, pretty much kind of, you know, I just thought the Packers did not handle it like they should have. And I think that he still had a lot left in his tank, you know, 4 years ago when they made this decision. And I still think that, you know, with Mike McCarthy, who has obviously had success, I mean, won a Super Bowl with this guy. Mike McCarthy won a Super Bowl with this guy, if I'm not mistaken.
2: Yeah.
0: Against the Steelers.
2: Yeah, that was one time.
0: And, you know, Mike McCarthy knows this guy's limitations. This guy knows that he needs protection. You know, but I think the offense that Mike McCarthy's building or installing into Pittsburgh is a variation of what Aaron's already ran in Green Bay.
2: Yeah, he's familiar with it.
0: And so,
2: Do you think Pat McAfee got a talk from ESPN or ABC
0: about this?
2: After this whole...
0: No, I don't think... You know why? Because I don't think that it's... I don't think... And Dan might be able to help me here. I think corporately people have completely changed. They've done an about face with regards to you being able to talk about COVID. When you have congressional hearings and you have emails from... Let's listen. I think we all would admit that Tony Fauci was deemed the COVID czar. Was he not?
3: 100%.
0: Okay, so when you got emails that are being brought up, not on ABC or NBC or 60 Minutes or any credible news source, but instead the United States Senate in an oversight committee, you're sworn, and the person that was the COVID czar testifies the Fifth Amendment on every question. They asked him what color his tie was, and he said, I plead the Fifth Amendment. They asked him, you know, what day it was. So when you got the guy that pounded his chest and that everything we did as Americans went through him and his recommendations.
3: I am science.
0: And when he now is a known liar and cannot answer questions from his own email correspondence with colleagues and people in this space, and that we had to, as Americans, just sit there and take whatever he decided, what rule, whatever he decided, whether it's closing restaurants down, closing the airlines down, wearing an N95 mask, getting vaccinated, everything that
3: he... Or costing you money and taking you off, stripping you of your livelihood, Bubba, taking you off your platforms where you depend on that finance.
0: I don't think that any network is going to take a guy like Pat McAfee, a huge commodity, that's talking to another guy in Aaron Rodgers about real lifetime experiences, because the question goes on, once I play it here, you know, how do you feel about, because Aaron Rodgers went down as the bad guy, because when asked whether he'd been vaccinated, Aaron Rodgers, while he was a Green Bay Packer, said, I've been immunized. Everybody took that and ran with the fact that he had some other concoction other than the vax and made him out to be a complete asshole, to the point where the league almost stepped in. I do think that, and you can look this up, but I think that he was excluded from some of the Green Bay practices due to the fact that he wasn't vaccinated. I think that they set him aside and put him on the back burner for some drills. I could be wrong.
2: He had to pay $14,650 for breaking COVID-19 protocols.
0: So hold on, Dan. He had to pay $15,000? Don't you think he should be calling up Roger Goodell and be like, hey, asshole, I need my $14,600 back because I was right and you were wrong.
3: Plus interest. Yeah, right. I would. I mean, I would. Every person that got fined, got delayed, got deplatformed, you know, got fired.
0: YouTube should give me 2 weeks of what earnings used to be back then.
3: Absolutely, they should. They absolutely should. Everyone, all at once, should overwhelm the system with filing these suits.
0: So let me,
3: they did it to us.
0: My question to you, my answer to you, Lummy, is I don't think ESPN, I don't think Disney, I don't think ABC, I don't think anybody goes to a major talent and says, hey, man, let's be careful on what you, I think it's wide open on anybody's opinion with regards to COVID due to the fact that the person that was, that we had to live by and abide by is now being shown to be a absolute liar. Congressionally.
2: Well, he did poke at ESPN a little bit later, like about how they're covering Mike Vrabel.
1: Years of the past.
4: Now I'm going to plead the fifth.
1: Okay. Okay.
0: Like gotta that. Love that guy.
4: Okay. Like that absolute coward, Tony Fauci.
0: Yeah, hell yeah. Have you seen this, Dan?
3: Yes, I do.
4: Absolute coward.
5: Yeah. Hey, it's back, baby.
4: Are you kidding me?
1: Yeah, 111
4: You
1: times.
4: Got a pardon and you're in front of you, and you pleaded over 100 times
1: yeah.
4: at the White House? What are you scared of, Tony? Yeah. I thought you were the science.
1: Yeah, yeah.
4: I thought you were, I am.
0: And Dan, the one thing I love about Aaron is he's pretty well read.
3: Mm-hmm.
0: Like, he's pretty well read. Listen, he's so smart that he was a finalist to become the host of Jeopardy.
3: Really?
0: Yes.
3: Yeah. He's on the short list?
0: He was on the, like,
3: last five guys?
0: Last three.
3: Really?
0: Yes. And I think in order to be the host of Jeopardy, you got to be smart as hell. And, I mean, I think the new, you know, the current host that took over, who was it?
3: Trebek? Winningest champion of all time.
0: Yeah, the winningest champion of all time. The winningest guy of all time is the guy who's now.
3: He's a smart bastard, too.
0: Oh, yeah.
4: Science. And you get up there and you can't answer a question?
1: Yeah.
4: What are we doing? And how much time did the network spend on that? How much time did they spend on my responses every week, on my vaccination?
0: Oh, yeah. Say it.
4: Status, on Taylor and Travis's wedding?
0: Yeah!
4: Did they do even a minute? Did they do even a minute on Tony Fauci?
1: No, I don't think I've heard anything.
4: Nah, I bet they didn't.
1: But on that note.
4: Then there was another scandal this offseason, too, involving a voter for MVP, for Coach of the Year. How much time did your network.
0: You're talking about Vrabel?
2: Yes.
4: Did your network spend on.
0: I got to tell you, he looks like he's in better shape than he's ever been. Does he not, Dan? Look at
3: Aaron Rodgers?
0: Yeah.
3: Yeah, he looks like he's in good shape.
0: I mean, look at his core.
2: He looks healthy.
0: No, I mean, like, you know.
3: Can't criticize him.
0: Yeah. He looks, I mean, that his core in that black tight-fitting shirt is about, that's about as in shape as I've ever seen the guy.
3: Mm-hmm.
0: I mean, he's.
3: His arm's bigger than Pat McAfee's.
0: Yeah, oh yeah. I would love to see Rodgers take the Steelers far. I would love, because, I mean, he's already made it known this is his last season. Like, he's done.
3: Oh, really? We're finally done?
0: Yeah, he's publicly said, I'm done. Like, this is my last season. I'm not coming back. So I would love to see him go out big. I really would.
2: That'd be good.
4: Go back to Fauci.
3: This is awesome.
4: Go back to Fauci?
5: Yeah.
4: Go back to the coward Tony Fauci in science.
5: Hold on.
4: Who's spending the entire time writing in his diary about how fun it is to be famous. You got to be kidding me.
1: Okay, so on that note.
4: What are you going to say about me now?
5: Debate him. Gonna...
0: He's got a little Dan Diaco in him a little bit. Look at him.
4: Say about me now.
1: No, I got no debate here. You had a 500.
4: No, seriously, what are they going to say about me now? Now that you can't talk about the COVID stuff, because obviously it was made, you know, in a lab in China. That's like not even questionable anymore. Tony Fauci is an absolute criminal.
0: Yeah, yeah.
4: I'm on good terms with my family. I'm on good terms with my family. What are you going to say now? Yeah, what are you going to say now?
1: I want to let you know.
0: Yeah, I mean, what are you going to say about the guy now? He's on good time. He's on good terms with his family. He was right about COVID. Anthony Fauci's a crook and a liar. What are you going to say about Aaron Rodgers now?
3: And I really hope justice finds Anthony Fauci. I really hope that there's a state that finds him.
0: Me too.
3: That can find a legal theory.
0: How would that go down, Dan? How would it have to formatically go down?
3: He would have to be found guilty of a criminal charge within a state. And
0: which there's so many to choose, right?
3: Like, right. I mean, there's 50 of them. And you know he did something. And And then they'd have to go after him, and then a jury would have to convict him. And I don't think it would be difficult for a jury to convict him based on what they've seen for the last couple months.
0: You try this in the Floridas, the Alabamas, the Louisianas, the Georgias, you know, the Indianas, you know, the Kentuckys, the Tennessees, the you know, the Texases, you know, the hardcore red states out there that are going to have a jury pool of potential red state, you know, red. This guy, I mean, you only need one state, but if you had 12, 13, 18 states that, you know, laid, you know, much like I think, Dan, didn't all the states gather around and sue the opiate business, big pharma and with regards to the opiate, you know, crisis?
3: They could go after Fauci. They could go after Moderna. They could go after Johnson & Johnson. They could go after the U.S. government, the Department of Defense, who actually organized a lot of this stuff. In addition, people could sue Fauci civilly.
0: So, I hope he's got syphilis.
3: So what are there, like, maybe 30 red states, if you want to call it like that? 35 red states?
0: Yeah, 30, let's call it 30.
3: Okay, so say 10
0: 30
3: of those.
0: Solid ones that always, like, you know, you got your Wisconsins and your Michigans and your Ohios that are kind of purple where, you know, they'll go one way or the other, but you got 30 solid reds.
3: So imagine if half of those states, if 15 states try to go after him criminally, and what's going to happen to him? He'll be broke.
0: I mean,
3: he's
0: got to
3: defend himself.
0: You got to hire a bunch of Todd Fosters and Kevin Hazlett and Jay Diakos. Mm-hmm. You got to hire a team of those guys, right? Probably one in every state.
3: You know, Trump stayed out of jail, but he had to win the presidency, and it cost him tens of millions of dollars in legal fees. And Fauci does not have that kind of money.
2: I just sent you where it looks like the different states are launching an investigation.
0: Oh, so Dan, this is where it potentially starts, right?
2: Florida is one of them.
0: All right, hold on. Let's get into this before we go into words. And then I guess Trump cut a promo.

0: second quarter, which was the quarter where gas prices went crazy. And Trump even actually did a press conference into looking into these oil companies and price gouging. And so, Lummi, this is, I'm going to do that next, but this is three states launch investigations into Fauci after explosive Senate hearing. Alabama, Louisiana. Dan, off the top of my mind, weren't these the three states that I just mentioned?
1: Yep.
0: Florida, Louisiana, Alabama. Throw Georgia in there for some good measure.
2: And they've now announced investigations into Dr.
0: You know DeSantis is not going to let this low-hanging fruit go, right?
1: Oh, no. God, no.
0: No.
2: Fauci. Former President Joe Biden granted Fauci that pardon before he left the White House, but it didn't protect him from this. Here's Governor Ron DeSantis.
0: So Ronnie D, Dan, Ronnie D's right there, right? He's not one to he miss nothing.
3: This is a guy that was drinking his own Kool-Aid. He was venerated by the media. I think he liked the fact that he had a lot of this informal power when he was issuing these recommendations and telling governors and mayors to do some of the draconian things that were actually done. It had a really negative effect on a lot of societies throughout this country. So, you had businesses reeling, people's liberties curtailed, and kids left on the sideline unable to access education.
0: Boom. Boom. That's coming, my friend. Dan, will Fauci have to haul his ass down here to each state? I mean, right? You have to go to the jurisdiction that you're being sued in, right?
1: Yes, a lot of it would probably be, you know, pulled into federal court, but it would still be under state law.
0: Federal court in Florida.
1: Right.
0: Right?
1: Mm-hmm.
0: And we only have, I think, three. We have the upper district, the middle district, and the lower district.
1: Mm-hmm.
0: So it'd be probably, I don't know where it would be filed.
1: Probably the upper district.
0: Probably that's where in Tallahassee. Because it's coming from Tallahassee.
1: Mm-hmm.
0: Right, which is even more conservative.
4: Oh, yeah.
0: Good luck to you, Fauci.
5: I began to hallucinate and thought a houseplant was talking to me.
6: Prescription medication. Oh, man.
7: Prescription medication.
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2: Filthy bastard!
1: From the den of sin. Just leave your morals at the door.
0: Yeah!
1: You're listening to the Bubba the Love Sponge Show.
0: As I get ready for my next segment, President Trump signs executive orders in the Oval Office and then takes questions from reporters and unloads on big oil. Oil, the futures down $3 at $77 right now. One would expect that we would see that at the pump, but these oil companies are the biggest shady bastards ever. And the fact that when something happens immediately,

0: like a tornado or whatever, I'm sorry, like a hurricane or any type of natural disaster, then they immediately jack up the prices, even though that oil they have in the refinery is, you know, 90 to 120 days from actually getting into your, you know, to the gas station that you go to, into their holding tanks to disperse to you. It's anywhere between 90 and 120 days. So realistically, a natural disaster that happens this weekend shouldn't really have anything to do with the supply until like November. But they use that immediately to jack up the prices. And then when the futures go down, like they are now in the high 70s, which is the lowest since like April, we don't see immediate relief from the pump. They'll be like, well, you know, you're still 3 months from being able to show what the futures are being traded at compared to when it's in the tank of your gas station to pump out. Takes about 3 months. Yeah, it's 77 a barrel now, which is the lowest it's been since April, but it's going to take till like November to be able to see that savings. No, no, bitch, you jack me up. The minute something happens, you jack me, but you won't unjack me when the futures go down. It's so one-sided and so not fair, period. Here's Trump yesterday going off. Now, correct me if I'm wrong, didn't just about maybe 2 weeks ago, we played him in the Oval Office saying that we're going to launch a full-blown investigation into the price gouging of Americans via the, the oil industry?
1: It was like a month ago, but yeah.
0: Yeah. Well, I mean, if their second quarter earnings don't show you that indeed you were correct, President Trump, and they are gouging the American public, I don't know what other data you need other than their second quarter earnings. I mean, Dan, that's the complete landscape of the healthiness and profitability of a company. Is there P&L profit? Is there official, earnings report of the second quarter? That figures in their debt. That figures in their profit. That figures in everything. And so if you just can't take a look at their spreadsheet and realize that most of them are reporting first or the second highest earning quarter that they've ever reported, if that doesn't just do your report for you, then I don't know what was.
2: Go ahead. Who are you with?
3: John Fergus Media.
2: Yeah, that's right.
3: Original name.
2: What was your name before?
3: John Fergus.
2: Go ahead, John.
3: Where, Martin?
0: Am I assuming this might be a transitioning?
1: No, it's the guy changed the name of the paper or whatever, or whoever he works for.
0: Oh, okay.
1: Yeah.
0: All right.
1: It was.
0: Yeah. Is it some no-name paper that?
1: Yeah, and Trump just tried to be funny. It's
0: all right.
1: Yeah,
0: but he's not dogging the guy.
1: No, not at all.
4: No.
3: Two domestic questions, sir. The first one is, Exxon and Chevron, Integrated Oil U.S., just announced record profits second quarter.
1: Yeah.
3: Unbelievable. For Exxon, for instance, 14 million highest they've had in over a decade. For Chevron, for the quarter, highest in history.
2: By 12 times.
0: I did not know. The highest, so Chevron's second quarter earnings report were 12 times higher than the next best earning report?
4: Yeah.
0: Oh,
4: that's what he's implying.
0: Oh, why isn't Donald doing something immediately?
2: You saw that?
3: Yes.
0: Yeah. I mean, it's by 12 times.
3: Mm. On the backs.
2: I don't like it.
3: Workers paying higher debts.
2: Yeah. They're making too much money. Okay. Based on a shortage, they're making too much money. I don't like it. And I should be the last one to say, because I'm a big free enterprise guy, nobody bigger. And, you're going to see oil when we're finished with Iran, you're going to see the prices drop through the floor. But they made too much money. Too much money. Chevron, too much money.
0: Okay, what are you going to do about it?
2: ExxonMobil, too much money. When you look at one company where they made 12 times what they made the year before, they ought to give some of that back to the public.
0: Now, what power do we have? This might be a question for Dan. What power do we have as a country? I mean, we are all about being a capitalistic society, and you can, make as much as you potentially can. But I do think we have some gouging laws some anti, you know, trust and gouging stuff, do we have a recourse as a country to come in and do something to these people?
4: There's three things. There's, you know, like you said, there's gouging laws. There's you know, when a company artificially raises the price in a crisis, there's criminal. It could be up to criminal corporate justice there. There's also regulation, and he can, you know, he is the executive branch, and so he can come down and start, you know, threatening more severe regulation. You know, with executive orders, he can do a lot to make life miserable for the oil companies.
0: As he should.
4: And then the third thing that can be done is there can be some legislation passed that maybe limits, like they do to, you know, health insurance companies, how much profit they can make.
0: Right.
4: Off of the people. And so, you know, I don't like too much government interference in business, but when business has a monopoly and, you know, the oil industry is a monopoly.
0: And they're gouging.
4: And they're colluding with each other. See, that's the other thing is they can't talk amongst each other and lock prices. That's what we try to prevent with antitrust legislation. And so if Exxon and, you know, Sunoco and all these big companies get together, BP, and say, listen, we're going to, you know, jack up prices together, and we're going to do this as a team, and that's illegal. And they can be fined. There could be criminal stuff.
0: Well, they.
4: So what he's going to do is he's going to investigate. He's going to put a micro. He's going to put a magnifying glass up their ass and look closely. And they don't want that. And they just got it.
0: Can they start the process of a congressional oversight committee? And they'll
4: all be hauled in the Congress. They're all going to get hauled in. They're all going to get embarrassed. Some may lose their jobs as CEO because you know, a lot of times all you need to do is say one wrong thing in a congressional hearing, and you lose your job.
0: And I mean, you know, the board members or whoever determines who the CEO could say, hey, listen, it's partly your job to keep us within regulatory, you know, so we're not getting our asses hauled up to Capitol Hill, which would require us not to, you know, gouge the American public 12 times the earnings. You know, you keep that magical number, you know, off of the government's radar, so to speak. That's part of you being the CEO. Do we make 12 times the earnings, or do we scale it back a little bit so I don't get my ass hauled into Congress embarrassed, you know, which could potentially lead to consumer confidence, you know, consumer boycott. You know what I'm saying? So that part of the CEO is to regulate, you know, probably your earnings so that you're not, you know, getting the attention of the president of the United States, right? I mean, there's they only mentioned two oil companies that had record windfalls. Are the other ones, did they play ball a little bit better? Were they a little bit more
1: smart?
0: They're
1: doing good. They're doing good.
0: They're all in on it.
1: Couldn't also the government come in and at least like take off some of the taxes, either the state or the national tax?
4: But that's not why they're getting gouged.
1: I'm not saying that.
0: But let me, that's hurting the American government. You know, that's taking the tax portion of gas away. The oil companies, that's not their profit margin. Their profit margin is, you know, what they call the rack rate of fuel. And so, you know, taxes are added to that to help our tax base, and we go, you know, get a lot of tax dollars from fuel. But if fuel is fundamentally, let's say, 75 cents cheaper, the rack rate, that's the profit margin of the oil company. Why should any state or federal office or tax code have to sacrifice their profitability in lieu of making gas more affordable? We shouldn't have to be the ones that fluctuate. They are. I mean, listen, I mean, there's a happy medium. Could you have made six times? Could you have made six times the profit and gas be down 50 cents right now? Probably.
1: Well, then also, right? If you don't want to do the taxes, I mean, what about the regulations that they put
4: That's
1: in?
4: That's where they're going to stick them. And so Trump's going to be like, hey, I've been pro-gas for a long time, but if you guys are going to be like taking advantage of everybody and literally have a stronghold because it's truly a monopoly, there's not a lot of independent gas, you know,
0: drilling going on these days.
4: You don't have oil wells in your backyard anymore.
0: No.
4: That doesn't happen anymore.
2: And they better cut the retail price, the consumer price. Too much money. You're surprised I'm saying it? I'll say it loud and clear. I'm not happy about it.
0: Yeah, well, you need to look into it. Brooke a naked man. Now, I looked at how high this highest tower is, and it's to give you some reference, the Sunshine Skyway, where I think there's only like a 15 or 20% survival rate, is 87 feet less than what this guy jumped. The top of one of these big towers is 287 feet.
4: And the Skyway is 200?
0: And the Skyway is 197, oof, actually. But I think, Dan, there's like the railing gives you like a two or three extra deal. You know, like the so I think the Sunshine Skyway scores in right at 200. And this is 287. And Dan, you would probably be able, it says 80 meters, but I actually
4: go, like 250 feet.
0: Yeah, so there's different.
4: But still,
0: yeah,
4: 250 to plus feet. That's a lot.
0: This guy, I cannot even attempt to pronounce his name. Dan, you might be able to. It's right here. I could no way, shape, or form be able to sound that out other than he's 44 years old and he's been charged with several counts, including public lewdness, after he climbed the New York City landmark, the Brooklyn Bridge, jumped into the into the water naked, and he's currently in stable condition. Dan, can you attempt to pronounce that guy's name?
4: Albal Dayev.
1: Wait, what?
0: What? Right here, Dan.
4: I did. His last name.
1: Oh, yeah. What about the first name?
0: Yeah.
4: Oh.
0: Yeah.
4: Galimzan. Galimzan Abdal Dayev.
0: There's an M in there.
4: I said that. Galimzan Abdal. I said it wrong. The first name is this. Galimzan.
0: Galimzan
4: Abdal Dayev.
0: Galimzan Abdal Dayev.
4: Abdal Dayev.
0: He is now currently
4: guilty.
0: The New York Police Department responded to a 911 call at 2:30 in the afternoon, 2:28 on Sunday, where officers observed a 44-year-old male climbing the North Tower of the bridge. The individual then jumped into the East River, and officers from the harbor unit extracted him from the water without further incident. Spokesperson said, the emergency services responded, and he's currently taken to the hospital in stable condition. A few hours later, he was arrested and charged with reckless endangerment, making graffiti, public lewdness, criminal trespass, and disorderly conduct. The Brooklyn Bridge, which is built in 1883, has a clearance of 41 meters from the water. At its center, the towers themselves are just under 83 meters tall. To the company, blah, blah, blah. There is footage of this, but they cut it off before he hits the water. Now, my question is, if the Sunshine Skyway, I think it has a 20% survival rating, like 80% of people that attempt to jump off the Sunshine Skyway die. Now, I think that might have been somewhat changed because they put these catch nets in there now. Did you guys know that?
1: Yeah.
0: There's these catch nets that are on the side of the bridge at its highest span, and it's tough for a human being to be able to, they're out, like that catch net's out like 8 feet. I think they've strategically made it so like the average person can't can't get into that. But here's what I'm saying. Okay, let's say you jump into the catch. Why couldn't you just roll over and, you know, like, I don't think it keeps you
4: because now you're only 100 feet above the water or 80 feet above the water, and it's not lethal anymore.
0: No, I think the catch feet is literally 4 or 5 feet lower than the base of the bridge.
4: Oh, okay. So you're still jumping 200 feet.
1: Yeah, it's not halfway. Yeah, it's
4: 180.
0: Can you maybe show me a picture that I can show Dan of the Sunshine Skyway catch fence system? So, Dan, like the catch feet, you know, they may save you 3 foot, but it's, to me, like, let's say you jumped and you landed in the catch fence. All you'd have to do is just roll over, and it would plop you into the water. I don't know how that's going to save you, necessarily, other than maybe 3 feet.
4: It also buys people time to come respond.
0: I guess, well, it probably, maybe as you're sitting there in the catch fence thinking, do I really? Maybe there's a certain percentage of people.
4: Regret.
0: That, you know, all right, catch fence got me. I got another shot at this, but maybe I don't want to. Here we go, Lummy. Here are various. So they have, Dan, they have these big. Now, I thought they had fencing. I guess they don't have fencing out here, do they?
1: I thought they did too, but no, it looks like they don't. It looks like that's the only thing they did.
0: Yeah, they put up like these extra fences.
4: Yeah, but people can climb that.
0: I think it's hard to climb, but you're right, Dan. People can climb that. I'm looking at, yeah, so that's what the new catch fence is. It's just additional, like, 10 foot.
1: So you give them an extra 10 feet to jump off.
0: Yeah, but here's the deal. I think this is real, like, real netty. Like, I don't think it's real stable.
1: Oh, yeah.
0: I don't know that you can necessarily really climb that very well. Like, it's not chain link fence where you can grab, you know, get a real good hold on something.
1: I think if you click on that link, back to you.
0: Oh, I think I might have messed it. Was this it right here?
1: It was a WTSP, or that one, too. That one might show you right there. If you click on the WFLA News Channel 8, if you go down a little bit, yeah, it should have a video for it explaining
0: what
1: material it is.
0: Okay. Suicide prevention barriers to be installed to the Sunshine Skyway. Is this a news story right here?
1: Yeah.
0: Supposedly? Come on.
5: 11, Florida transportation officials are moving ahead with a plan to put suicide barriers along the Sunshine Skyway Bridge. FDOT released
0: And you know what? Here's the deal. I can't even tell you the last time that we had a jumper. I mean, usually we had, you know, 2, 3, 4 a year. And, you know, they would shut the side. They'd shut the lane down.
4: How old's the story?
0: This is quite old.
5: Today that shows what they will look like.
0: 2020
5: project will cost $3 million.
0: Look, Dan, right here.
4: Mm-hmm.
0: Updated on January 10th, 2020.
4: And they said 18 people jumped in 18.
0: Yeah.
4: So I wonder how many people jumped in 2025.
0: Can you give me the latest number? Because I think that this is really helping.
4: Maybe.
1: Let's see.
0: I mean, you know, they were averaging. I was told at one time that it was between 15 and 20 a year is what they. Is what the average is. Here's this nut job jumping from 287 feet, and he made it. Now, he had a backpack and some flag from, like, Kazakhstan or something like that, like some one of these countries. And he made it. He made it 287 feet naked. God, I got to think, Dan, that would really be hard on your balls and testicles.
4: Yeah, I mean, I hope he had his legs crossed as he landed.
0: Now, Dan, is there a way that you, because like these cliff divers and stuff, they'll get up that high sometimes, 150 feet, what have you. Is it that you're supposed to like create like a knife, like with your feet, like you're supposed to point them down or like what? How do these people survive?
4: Feet first, toes pointed, locked body, cut into that water. Hopefully there's some disruption on the surface of the water and it's not completely flat.
0: Flat water is worse?
4: Oh, flat water like concrete.
0: So, but like if
4: that's why when you see like people even diving competitions, there's like bubbles at the bottom just so that they like break up the water a little bit.
0: So the best would be like a little 1 or 2 foot chop.
4: Yes.
0: Right?
4: Yes.
0: That would be good. But if it's like flat as glass,
4: you're done.
0: Then that worsens your chances?
4: Yes, sir.
0: It
1: looks like there's been two this year.
0: Two?
1: Six, yeah, they were, last hold on, year.
0: We're halfway this year, only at two, and six last year.
4: So it's working, Bubba.
0: It is working.
1: Six the year before, looks like 10 the year before that. So yeah, it's going down.
0: Yeah, it's working. When we return, this police officer, I think the guy won $1 million. They had this guy in custody, and then the cop just starts giving him like UFC hooks to the face while the guy's in custody. Now, the guy's fighting around like he's being a little bit like, you know, he's resisting a little bit, but the guy's handcuffed. So when you got a guy that's handcuffed and he's resisting, he's like a rag doll. You can put him wherever you want, including the ground. You don't have to punch the guy in the face, and then he starts putting his electrode taser to the guy's ribs and starts, you know, tasering the guy. You know, if you're a cop and you can't handle a person that's handcuffed, you know, I don't know that you're necessarily that good of a cop, right? I mean, you know, you should be able to handle a person that's resisting you if he's handcuffed, including, like, taking a guy down to the ground. You don't have to beat him in the face.
1: I think this guy was trying to impress his partner.
0: His female partner?
1: Yes.
0: Yeah, I think so, too. And then reports, which I'm not trying to get too top 40 zookeeper-ish, but supposedly Prince Harry and Meghan Markle are headed for divorce, and I couldn't, if I'm Prince Harry, I couldn't say good riddance, bitch, enough. Look at everything that Prince Harry has given up, including every aspect of being part of the royal family for this bitch.
4: I know.
0: I mean, he has completely lost his manhood. He's lost his balls. He's let her run the show. And do you know how cool it is if you're in London or Great Britain and you are part of the royal family? You got life made. They give you a big ass castle. They give you 24-hour security. They give you a couple $100,000 a year to show up two or three times to a Make-A-Wish deal. You know, you're officially a prince. That's a big deal. And, you know, every 4 to 8 years, the people of Great Britain, they actually vote on whether they want to abolish, you know, the monarchy. And every year they approve it. All these hundreds of millions of dollars it takes to run Buckingham Palace and to have the king and prince and queen, you know, all that whole structure. And they every year vote that they want to keep it. So if you're the prince, man, Dan, you got life made. You got life absolutely made.
4: I know. And
0: until
4: she just
0: some American bitch, some American bitch comes in and, you know, wants to disrupt it, move you back to L.A. This bitch is a home wrecker. This bitch, she has Prince Harry so pee-whipped. Good riddance, bitch.
1: Well, good thing he signed a prenup.
0: Oh, I mean, she signed a prenup.
1: Oh, she didn't, though. He said that he didn't have her sign it because they were going to last forever.
0: All right, so he signed one with regards to her future earnings, but she didn't sign one with regards to him being the prince.
1: Oh, no. So it looks like that was going to happen, but it looks like he turned out everything, and there's no prenup in this whole marriage.
0: Oh, my God.
1: Because he said it was going to last.
0: And after,
4: yeah, but he had to give up his throne rights.
0: Yeah, you're right.
4: And so she's got no aspect to that. Maybe that's one of the reasons they kicked him out of the royal family is because the exposure with the lack of the prenup.
0: Whatever. Good riddance to this bitch. I was a huge fan of hers with Suits.
4: Really?
0: I thought she nailed it with Suits.
4: I never liked her.
0: But once she got married to Prince Harry, I could see how much of a C-word she was. Just a straight P-whip C-word. That and the cop brutality gimmick next. Hold on.
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6: Everything you heard about him has been toned down for easier public acceptance. The Bubba the Love Sponge Show returns after these words.

0: out. Email from Mark Tate, Ian Longin, and the people that are distributing Video Killed the Radio Star on Tubi. And I just glanced over. Are they going to some type of film festival, or they just want us to... They asked for us to put the link, their link, up on our Instagram. But I don't know if they looked at our other numbers. They're like, you know, have Bubba put it on their Instagram because he's got 71,000 followers or something. Man, Instagram's great, and we're so appreciative of the 70-some thousand followers. But we got like 276,000 on Facebook.
1: That's right.
0: 113,000 on X. I don't know if these guys know that, but let's certainly...
1: Well, we'll be putting it on the other ones, too.
0: Yeah, all of them.
1: Yeah, exactly.
0: We're supposed to be getting some numbers back, as you can see in that email, like, soon. I think it's doing pretty well on Tubi. I really do. I'll go to a private browser. Let me, because a lot of times it'll figure out your cookies and it will bring up, it will recommend Video Killed the Radio Stars based on one that I've watched it before and two, my, you know, so the algorithm knows I watch it and, you know, and so it'll recommend it based on having watched it before. But if you go to like a private, you know, a private Safari, you launch your internet on a private tab, which means it does not consider any of your history or anything like that, it still comes up as a recommendation, Video Killed the Radio Star on Tubi. And it now, Lummy, if you type in V when you, in the browsing deal,
1: oh, yeah.
0: I think VI, maybe V or just VI, it comes up. Remember back in the day when we first started, you had to type actually the word video in, and it would be like the third one. Now I think that so many people have searched it that I think either V or VI, and it comes up as a recommendation.
2: So not being repressed by the algorithms?
0: No, it's promoted. It's being promoted.
2: That's nice.
0: Change. By the algorithm. Meaning, yeah, it's a nice change. You know, season, there's only one season. There's three episodes. The first episode's 57 minutes. The rise of radio royalty. Todd Klim rises from local radio host to shock jock Bubba the Love Sponge, forging a close relationship with wrestling icon Hulk Hogan. Episode two, the video that changed everything, 1 hour. By the way, the first episode's 57 minutes. The second one's 1 hour. The publication of the leaked sex tape to settle a radio war ignites national scandal, resulting in huge highs and lows for Hulk. And then there's more description, but I'm not going to click on it. And then the third, the fallout, 44 minutes. The Hogan v. Gawker verdict ended the lawsuit, but not the scandal. The fallout includes a second bite at the apple for Hulk Hogan. So it comes in three different episodes. 57 minutes, 1 hour, and 44 minutes. I love it that it plays way better. I thought broke up into three categories. I think it really, really plays way better than the one.
2: It's a big story. It's a lot. It's so much information.
0: Right. And so Apple and Prime made us, you know, put it all into one, which I thought was a little long at 2:30. Whereas 57 minutes, an hour, and 44 minutes is awesome. Go to Tubi, type in VID, it'll aggregate up, watch it, appreciate it, watch it a lot, watch it as much as you can, tell your friends too. Dateline, Eugene, Oregon, on July 30th, 2026, I cannot even pronounce this guy's name either, Geo Snaphat? Dan, you're the smartest guy in the room.
2: Josephat. Commandest.
0: Leave it to my illiterate ass to call him Geo Snaphat.
1: I thought you were
2: Snapchat.
1: Close.
2: Snapchat. Joe Snapchat.
0: Geo Snapchat. Commandest filed a $1 million lawsuit against the city of Eugene, and Eugene police officer allegedly punched him and tasered him while handcuffed in the July 11th, 2025 incident. jail Snapchat was being detained on suspicion of second-degree criminal. Second-degree criminal trespassing.
2: Like, what is that?
0: Yeah, like...
2: What is that?
0: Yeah, like, do you really need to rough a guy up? Now, if a guy's, you know, murdered somebody, beat up his late old lady, was a DUI and killed a family of four...
2: You found him in the back of your porch underneath the kitchen table, you know, underneath the dining room table.
0: Masturbating to your 14-year-old.
2: Right,
0: like,
2: right.
0: There's some things that I want a cop to come in a little heavy-handed on, you know, that a guy's a scumbag, and yeah, punching him three times in the face really ain't a big deal to me, but... Criminal trespass. What's that? Is he probably showed up at his old lady's house when he wasn't supposed to? She's got like a restraining order against him, and he showed up there to do a boo-hoo willy. That's probably what it is. After being handcuffed and walked to the patrol car, he stated that he had turned to say goodbye to his family. So it sounds like, you know, he was sad. I'm going to turn and say goodbye to my family as you guys are hauling me away in handcuffs. Officer Stephen Lamb then punched him in the face seven times and drive stunned him with the taser twice for 17 seconds while he remained restrained. Geo Hapstant suffered a traumatic brain injury. Rupture. So, Dan, what is a traumatic brain injury? Like, what does that entail?
2: Anytime, it's a concussion.
0: Okay. Ruptured blood
2: or worse, contusion.
0: Ruptured blood cells in his eye, several face bruisings, and electrocution marks. Lamb, the cop, resigned in November of 2025. This is the third recent excessive force lawsuit from this department. Yeah, when you have the third excessive force lawsuit from within a department, that's management. That's the chief or the sheriff or whoever's in charge of this agency that is not trained or instilled any type of repercussions if you treat people poorly. This should be on the police chief. You can keep firing guys and they resign and writing $1 million settlement checks, but there comes a point where the person that's leading the agency has to, you know, be taken to task. Here it is. And by the way, the first part of the sound, for some reason, is not there. And then all of a sudden, it picks up. So this guy here, he kind of looks like maybe he's fighting a little bit, but the guy's handcuffed. If anything, Dan, you know, trip him down to the ground, right? Like, you know,
2: right.
0: A guy that's handcuffed, you should be able to
2: control.
0: And I can see the guy as being, you know, a little bit. You know, not cooperative.
2: Ornery.
0: Yeah, he's being ornery and he's not cooperative. I get it. It does not warrant this. Watch this one. It does not warrant this. And watch it. He brings this one from left field. Bam, bam, bam, bam, bam. I mean, you look at this. In the face. Then takes out his gun. I mean, takes out his laser gun. I mean, that's just not right. Right?
2: It seems a little sadistic, doesn't it?
0: Yeah.
2: He's playing stuck in the middle with you. Cut his ear off. Really, really make this an event.
0: Hits him again. Now, at this part, it looks like he's not being resistful.
2: Oh, yeah, the cop looks like he's being sadistic.
0: Right, and so it looks like the girl's got him in control.
2: Mm-hmm.
0: And she's now taking him to maybe the back of the squad car to throw him back in there.
2: And the guy with the dick boom just wants to keep hurting him.
0: Yeah. Johnny Mustache wants to keep... And this guy looks like a cop. Standard mustache, right?
3: Yeah.
0: Listen, I've had one of those tasers. And Lummi, you have too. Had one put against your skin. And it's like you literally are putting your tongue on a light bulb.
1: Yeah, it's no fun.
0: I mean...
3: They're going to respond. Credential 1 for 336 River Rip.
0: I will tell you, the female police officer is pretty easy on the eyes. She's pretty hot. You know what, Lummi, you were right. He was showing off to the hot to the hot female cop.
1: That's right.
0: And at this point, man, if you're a little bit ornery, like Dan said, and now you've had to go through this, I'm going to be even more of a dick. I mean, like, let me tell me when Jay is ready. I'm assuming he's going to Zoom.
1: He's having trouble with his internet.
0: Oh, okay.
1: He's always on his way here now because the internet's down there.
0: Oh, the internet's down at the Enclave?
1: Yes.
0: Poor Jay. Poor guy. He could just say, listen, I'm going back to the plate. Do you really need to put, it looks like to me the guy's not trying to raise his head. Right, Danny does not look like to be resisting at all.
2: He's pretty much taking him down.
0: He's leaning at the waist over the hood of the car. I don't know why you have to keep smashing his face to see the guys, you know. Looks like they're potentially frisking him at this point. Poor guy. I mean, I don't want to say poor guy because he could have just, I don't know what he's really wanted for besides criminal trespassing. But I mean, this right here. So I can see where at this point, I think, Dan, you ankle trip him. You take him down to this nice fluffy grass. You put him face down in the grass. You put your knee on his back and you say, listen, buddy, we can do this a couple different ways. I'm going to get you back up. And you're going to walk like a gentleman to the car, or we're going to stay down here on the ground all day. Which one you want? You know, and when you're handcuffed and you're face down into the grass with a cop's knee in your back, which is probably protocol, not knee to the back of the neck, but to the back, that's probably not real comfortable, and you're probably going to start complying. Okay, I'm sorry. Just help me up. Sorry I gave you a hard time. Do you act like you're Conor McGregor and make the guy eat seven fists? Seven? I mean, and at this point, Dan, would you not? This guy's defenseless, right?
2: Defenseless. You can't do anything with your hands handcuffed.
0: Right. I mean, other than maybe taking the guy down, I don't even know what handcuff protocol, what resistance would be. If a guy's handcuffed and he's resisting, I would say that, you know, SOP, standard operating procedure, would be maybe to take the guy down to the ground.
2: Yep.
0: I would say.
2: And so, yank up on those handcuffs.
1: So yeah. This guy's background is he went to USF and then was a Hillsborough County Sheriff's deputy before transferring to Eugene, Oregon. Well,
0: yeah, Chronister knew he was a bad apple and got the hell rid of him. Yeah, or G, whoever, I mean, whatever, which one, whatever, whoever was in charge, they knew this guy was an asshole, so he had to go. I mean, I can't think of, I mean, that's about as far away from Tampa as you can get, Eugene, Oregon, right? I mean, that's about
2: he's trying to impress Officer Shakira?
0: Yeah, Officer hot Brunette. So, I mean, watch this. Bam, 2, 3, 4, 5, 6, 7, then a choke, now the taser. Guy got $1 million and the officer.
2: No, did he get it or he just sued for it?
0: I don't know if he got it yet. You're right.
2: He's filing for it. And he should. I think it's excessive.
0: I think he should. Give it to him. Write a check and make sure the guy, the other asshole, never is in law enforcement ever again.
1: He's not. He sells insurance now.
0: Good. You can't even be a Whack and Hut mall cop, you bitch. You little bitch.
4: Breakup rumors after 8 years of marriage. The Duke and Duchess of Sussex left the royal family in 20.
0: Listen, William, you can't get out fast enough, bro.
2: You can't even call him that, though. They lost those titles. You can't call him the Duke and Duchess of Sussex.
0: Yeah, but I did see an article where his dad threw some type of hidden message, something to do with the fact that if you get rid of the bitch, we'll welcome you back into the royal family.
2: Oh, wow. The prodigal son.
0: Well, as much as they throw you out, Dan, if they have the power to let you back in, too.
2: Yeah, it's like right? Royal Seth.
0: I mean, let's say that you had a family member that was an F-up. Let's say I was a Diaco brother, and you guys done throwed me out, right? Mm-hmm. But I put together 3 or 4 or 5 really good years of not being in trouble. Well, Steve could call a meeting and say, we want to bring Bubba back as our family member.
2: Mm-hmm. But what happens when you do that? You get screwed over a second time.
0: Well, second time, it's on you, my friend. Yeah.
4: 20, moving to California. This shift is reportedly contributing to their speculated troubles.
0: Man, Dan, he needs to go to that hair. He needs to go sign up for Diaco hair.
2: Oh, yeah. He's got bad hair. Oh, yeah. Bad hair. It didn't matter when he was with hot Meghan Merkel, but now that he's going to be single and he's going to be cue ball.
0: Look at that.
2: He needs
0: that's
2: to call Cena.
0: That's a prime candidate for what you do, isn't it?
2: Absolutely.
0: That bozo, Willie?
2: Mm-hmm.
4: Tension between Meghan and Harry has become, according to insiders.
0: Ass can't be that good. You can have the hottest ass in the world. Just remember this expression, and everybody's heard it. No matter how hot the chick is, somebody somewhere is sick of having sex with it. Think about it. No matter how hot a chick is, somebody somewhere is tired of it.
4: Mm-hmm. Hard to ignore. Harry wants to spend more time in the UK, which Meghan is...
0: which he's got carte blanche on, right?
4: Resistant to.
0: I gotta think LA's pretty tough when you're not royal family anymore and you're just Markle, hey, you know, Meghan and Harry.
4: Celebrity matchmaker Deborah Graham claims their relationship is strong as an ox. She believes their bond is solid and capable of making significant changes. Graham also mentioned that Princess Diana played a spiritual role in their union.
0: What?
2: That's nonsensical.
0: Yeah, stop. I'm out of here on this stupid report when they're saying that
2: she spiritually helped them.
0: That Princess Diana from the grave match make these bitches. The hell out of here, please. This is Bobo on some secret island. Oh man, I watched the Harvey Weinstein documentary yesterday. Oh my God, he'll die in prison. Now, he did get his New York conviction overturned, but they retried it, and he got the same amount of time. I think he's got like 20 years in California and 15 in New York. But, man, this guy was a scumbag, and his second wife was an absolute smoke show. Like, Harvey Weinstein's second wife that he ended up having two kids with, people would say, what in the hell is that hot bitch doing with... I mean, because he was disgusting.
1: Yeah.
0: He was disgusting.
2: Probably not really funny either.
1: Georgiana Chapman.
0: Oh, my God. Can you send me a picture of her? Yeah, Dan, wait till you see her.
2: Nice Jewish girl.
0: I don't know what her ethnicity was other than H-O-T. Hot as hell. Now, his first wife, he had three kids with. Did you send it to me? He had three kids with his first wife, and then he married this this Chapman chick. You got it?
1: Sent. Yes. Okay.
0: He married this Chapman chick, and everybody was like,
2: "Oh wow, she's pretty."
0: That's not.
2: This Georgiana Chapman.
0: I think this is her.
2: Yeah.
0: Yeah, right here. This is.
1: Well, she dyed her hair blonde, I guess.
0: Oh, she did.
1: Yeah,
2: she's beautiful.
0: They had her. Here we go. This is Harvey Weinstein's second wife. Like, hot as hell.
1: That's not her.
0: No, it's not?
1: No, now, I think you got off a pack.
0: Aggregated Willie.
1: Now you're on Real Housewives
0: I'm an idiot. I'm just saying, man, it's a good doc. This guy's shady. He'd have the girls meet him at the Peninsula or some, I guess, the bar part of one of these L.A. big. He had the penthouse permanently rented. Like, he had it. Like, as an apartment. And that's where he'd take these chicks and ask them for a nude massage and then for them to honk Bobo. And then if they didn't like any of that, he'd rape them and then give them a role. Huh. I think Gwyneth Paltrow, I think Ashley Judd. And did you hear about when Brad Pitt stuck up to him? I think it might have been Gwyneth Paltrow when Brad Pitt dated Gwyneth Paltrow, and this is at the height of Miramax, which was owned by Weinstein, and you know you really couldn't get heat as an actor unless you're Brad Pitt and you don't really answer to anybody and everybody wants you to be in their movie. He went up to Harvey Weinstein when he had found out what he had done to Gwyneth Paltrow, which I think he was dating at the time, and he told him, I will kick your ass. And I guess Weinstein tried to tell him something like, well, you'll never work again in Hollywood. And Brad Pitt goes, watch me, bitch. I'll be working longer than you will.
1: And that came true.
0: Yeah, exactly. Anyway, this is exactly when we return, this is exactly what needs to be done. When these kids are taking guns to school. Now, in this particular incident, I think this kid actually killed some kids. I think the kid from Georgia actually did kill some
1: kids.
0: Yeah,
1: he did. I think he's serving a life sentence.
0: And the Georgia judge and the prosecution hauled his dad into prison, into the judicial system, and I think he got 15 years.
1: Oh, good.
0: That's going to stop. That's going to make parents start paying a little bit more attention. I think the dad, well, I mean, we're going to get to the story next, but I think the dad actually provided the gun to him. Like, the kid went up and said, hey, Dad, can I have your gun?
1: It was a gift.
0: Oh, so the
1: he gifted him.
0: So the dad gifted a kid the gun?
1: Yes, for Christmas. And I believe they were already telling him not to give the kid a gun.
0: Well, I mean, I did gift Tyler a .22.
1: But I think the kid was already completely whacked out of his mind.
0: And but, you know, I gifted my son, like, at age 7 or 8, a .22 that I kept. I kept locked up in my gun
2: right,
0: safe.
2: That's safe. That's responsible.
0: And then he would only be able to take it when we would go down to shoot, you know, shoot straight, Lummy.
1: Yeah.
0: And he went through the kid's lesson course and got a certificate and stuff. And then we would shoot it at the gun range. And then I would take it back and put it in my gun safe. But it was his gun, but he couldn't have access to it unless we were going to the shooting range. So I think that's kind of the responsible way to potentially... gift your kid a gun.
1: Not buy him an AR and letting him...
0: No, not buy him an AR and letting him keep it underneath his bed. No, I don't think that's the right way.
1: Hmm.
0: We'll do that and more when we return next. Hold on.
5: Automatic microphone shut off. Engaged.
6: Why? What'd they do now?
5: Bubba the Love Sponge Show returns after these words.
6: I thought the fat one didn't really talk that much.

0: That's a great friend.
1: And so after the second session, she's like, after we got done, it was like 50 minutes, you know, total of an hour by the time you get in or check in, the whole nine yards. And then you get like 50 minutes with her. And then she was like, I'm going to be honest with you. I don't know that I can help you because I don't know how truthful you're being with me because you toggle between yourself and your radio guy. And I see you do it no less than 15 or 20 times while I'm talking to you. And so, like, I can't make you be one or the other because you can't decipher one or the other. And so I've only seen a few people like you before.
2: Ooh.
1: And
0: I've never heard of a patient getting kicked out, but also I guess once you get prepaid Willie for five, why not kick you out of the second one?
1: Why not?
2: That's right.
1: Right? So she's like, you are either the most brilliant person I know, almost like the Joker, or you are absolutely insane. And I'm like, but I'm not insane. Like, I'm not going to hurt anybody. I'm a good person. And she goes, see, that's what you're telling yourself, but that's not my analysis. And she says, I don't, I haven't used it.
3: You can't handle the truth.
1: Almost like she was saying that.
3: You can't handle the truth.
1: And she says, you're just a big circle and you don't stop until you get it your way. And you'll go in between Bubba and Bubba the Love Sponge and Bubba Clem and then Todd and then a whole nine yards. And she's like, you know, I'm not saying you're wasting your time. I just think I've gone as far as I can with you. And then I came back and told Tom, and he's like, man, leave it to you to even screw up therapy.
0: Man.
4: Did he get his money back?
1: I don't know about that.
0: I don't think they get money back.
2: Hell no.
4: No, of course not.
1: And Gina was like, she said what? I was like, and she's like, oh my God.
0: That's actually really sad to hear, Bubba, because that unless she wasn't qualified to handle
1: she's like
0: you.
1: Very, very, very, very, like athletes go to her. Like she's very, I could say her name and you could look her up. And she's like,
0: I'm not saying I'm sure she was, you know, as highly, you know, recommended and, you know, decorated and everything like that. I just, when the conversation started about mental health in this country and, you know, just discarding people and all that, like she just threw you away.
1: She did.
5: Who called you out more, your sister or your mom? Like, will call you out on your BS more than
1: my
5: anything.
1: My sister.
5: Have you thought, would she be willing to go to one of your sessions? Because she could probably, like,
1: what, now I gotta bring my sister to my sessions?
5: Well, no, she would call Bubba, be Bubba, not Bubba on the air.
1: No, but like I shouldn't have to bring my sister to come in and validate my real personality compared to my persona.
5: I think we need an intervention, a mental intervention.
1: You of all people that was crying in Winn-Dixie yesterday are going to try to intervent me?
5: I'm in touch with my emotions.
1: So am I.
0: You can't, Bubba, you cannot call him out for crying in the Winn-Dixie. That has to go unspoken from now
1: I'm
0: on.
1: I'm so
0: that
1: sorry. That's probably part of my mental illness.
0: That wasn't. We can joke about it in like 2 weeks, I think, but now I think it's a little fresh.
6: 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Wow. The Bubba the Love Sponge show will be right back.

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2: They're not in now, but they'll be in. And let me, they're probably, arguably, the hottest selling piece of merchandise we've ever come up with. We've come up with lunch boxes and, of course, Bubba Army Alpha, cologne for men. Next year will be volume 26. I'll have a new shoe next year, Lummy. You know, the standard staples.
3: Oh, yeah.
2: We came up with this Bubba Army retractable knife that we keep reordering and reordering, and we just keep selling out and selling out. I think another shipment comes in the next couple days. We'll post them back up on Bubba Army Merch, Bubba Army Shop, Bubba Army Store. They'll probably sell out again. We also ordered, and I think they're going to be here any day, when you go to a car dealership and the car dealership, like, for instance, like Stingray Chevy or, Elder Ford or something like that, they have like a kind of a raised aluminum feeling logo. Like, I got the Bubba Army as a raised stick on to your, like, back where your F-150 could, it's kind of hard to explain, but it's a Bubba Army logo for your car, and it's not like a window sticker or anything like that. I guess you could put it on your window, but it's more like what you would put back by your where your car is identified, what type it is.
3: Yeah.
2: So
3: like the Ford Fusion has it.
2: I don't know if Seth's going to put, on his Ford Hemi, his highly touted Ford Hemi, if he's going to put, the Bubba Army edition of his Ford Hemi or not. He tends to shun from the show. He doesn't like the neighbors knowing where he works.
3: A car emblem.
2: Yeah, it's a car emblem. Whereas Tuttle's got that new company car. He may not do it either. Lummy, I bet you put one on your truck.
3: Of course.
2: I'm going to put one on my truck.
3: Macho, I'm sure, will put it on his Mustang.
2: No, Macho will not put it on his Mustang.
3: Put
2: no
3: it on Dan's Ferrari.
2: No.
3: Gene's truck.
2: Oh, Gene will put one on.
3: Oh, yeah.
2: Yeah, Gene will put one on. So, Lummy, before I get into, and I've teased and teased about this crazy bastard who killed this poor Ukrainian girl, but it has come to my attention that Howard yesterday spoke about us. Anytime Howard speaks about the show, I always like to play. Makes me feel kind of good. Makes me feel big time that we're still, relevant in Howard's world. And at the end of the day, man, all these wannabe radio personalities that talk crap about me, that are realistically jealous of the digital footprint we have. And there's other radio personalities that have bigger ones than us. But, the ones here in Tampa and other places, so to speak, were so far ahead of the game that they wish that they could play. But they are so far behind that I don't know if there's even a chance. I don't know.
4: They wish they had 6 minutes of Howard Stern talking about them, Bubba. They wish they had goats in the infrastructure you have.
3: That's right.
2: And weights.
4: And weights.
2: And a massage chair.
4: That's right.
2: Just trying to think of all the good stuff that you like that I got, which isn't a lot, but that is exactly in that order. Weights and my chair is what you love me for.
4: I love Merch Creek, too.
2: You like the Merch Creek, too. Thank you. But you're right. You don't think that any local radio guy would just absolutely have a straight bone job on Howard Stern talking about them. Howard Stern doesn't even know who these people are, let alone having worked for Howard for 6 years. And Howard and I remain close. I think he said that yesterday, 2 days ago, Lummy.
5: My point, nothing was happening. Except for me answering a bunch of texts. I didn't know what to write back to people. Like, Bubba wrote me. And he goes, hey, man, I hope you're okay. Which is the sweetest thing in the world. He's such a nice guy. But,
2: Ken, him and I are friends. This is quite long form, is it not?
3: Yes, it is.
2: And is all you said you cut it down from 11, but is all 640 like all Bubba?
3: All Bubba.
4: Oh, boy.
5: File scandals. The first was in 2012 when the website Gawker released a video of Hulk having sex with Bubba's ex-wife. And at the time, that was quite the brouhaha.
1: Yeah.
5: That was unbelievable because when we met Bubba, Bubba's best friend was Hulk Hogan. And I don't even know. I hate to say, I don't know. Oh, we have tape. All right. Well, I didn't know how, you know, Bubba felt about Hulk dying or.
1: You didn't talk to him?
5: No.

0: documentary done.
1: Right. Gotcha.
0: Yeah.
2: Tara would probably be honored to know that Robin's keeping up with her.
3: That's right.
2: Right?
3: Yeah.
2: Yeah.
0: So I think there was still sympathy. I don't know whether Bubba and Hulk ever spoke again. But
1: I do have some tape
0: going on with his life. Yeah.
1: I don't know if you remember this. Hulk came on our show to explain why he had sex with Bubba's wife, ex-wife.
0: He did?
1: Yeah.
4: I considered both people close friends, you know.
1: Right.
4: There was ongoing dialogue for over 2 years.
1: About this kind of thing.
4: And I said, give me a break. Stop. You're joking. It was almost to a point of being funny.
1: Right.
4: And then when I bottomed out, when my whole personal life was, you know, I was in a bad situation with, you know.
1: The divorce?
4: Oh, it was even before then. It was just, this thing's over. You know, you're too old. You're too slow. I'm moving on. It was just one of those things that after a phone call, which was this, that, and the other, and done, over with, F this, F that, F you, click. I just went by Bubba's to say, hey, bro, I'm going to hang out. And it just was one of those moments I said, hell with it.
1: Yeah, you know, because Bubba did offer me that opportunity a couple of times, which I thought too.
5: I think that's a little bit of an embellishment, but we'll take it for entertainment purposes.
6: Well, I mean, you know.
1: It was a joke, honestly. I never took Bubba seriously up on that.
0: I never thought it was a joke.
1: I did. You. And I liked his ex-wife very much, so I might have been open to that.
0: Who could not like her?
1: I loved her.
0: The minister who married them fell in love with her during the ceremony.
1: I know. Yeah, she was quite the lady. I loved Bubba more, so I didn't take him up on it. I was like, I don't think he's thinking clearly here.
5: Thank you, Howard. Thank you. Because I wasn't. I really wasn't. I wish that would have been in the documentary, Lummy. That would have been a great line.
6: Bubba, was there kind of a joke? Was there like a joke with Howard and?
5: Yeah, there was. There was.
7: But you would have let him though. Like if you would have been like yes on the first time.
5: I don't think the logistics would have worked.
6: Well, logistics aside, just raw carnal passion, Bubba.
5: I don't know.
1: Yeah.
5: I'm really not even supposed to be talking about
6: You're
5: this.
6: You're right, yes.
1: Good thing I didn't. Can you imagine me with my embarrassing schlong being on tape? Oy, yoy, yoy. That would not be good. But anyway, here's some tape of Bubba.
5: So, by the way, the documentary that Howard speaks of is released in 2 days. Actually, on Friday, 3 different platforms. I'll get a chance and an opportunity to speak probably tomorrow and Friday ad nauseum, including playing the trailer and all that kind of stuff for that last-minute 2-day push. As on Friday, 3 different platforms, Apple TV, Google Play, and Amazon. You'll be able to purchase it. I'm not even saying what it's called. That's all scared they got me, Lummy.
1: I did not know how Bubba felt about all this because they had a massive falling out. And I always loved when Hulk Hogan was on Bubba's show. I always thought that was great radio. And
0: yeah.
1: They had a beautiful relationship, but it did break up. And I think Bubba felt bad about it because Bubba, as Bubba always claimed, he said, I never released this tape. Don't be mad at me. Then Hulk was like, "But why was there a tape? I don't know. I don't know. I never got it too deep into it.
5: But I wish you would have, because you would have found out that it came from the agency that represents you. Whew. That's what I mean. Howard and I will never not be friends, but I do think that Howard knows the truth and he skirts around it. That this very sex tape was brokered by Tony Burton. Who very well could be, maybe Google, who runs the Don Buchwald Associates, like Don Buchwald.
3: Yeah.
5: Who runs it now? Tony Burton, who was number two in charge and represents Mike Calta, is the guy that brokered the sex tape to Gawker. Maybe that's why Howard, and I really do. In fact, I know for a fact that Howard knows that. And I know that he can't talk about it, and I appreciate that he can't talk about it.
3: It's got Julia Buchwald.
5: Oh, okay, his daughter.
3: Yeah,
5: is Tony Burton still listed? I bet you he is.
3: Let me click on it and find out.
5: Find out people that that still work as agents within the Don Buchwald and Associates. I guarantee you. Let me

0: that Tony Burton is still a major player. Unless they fired him.
1: Back in June, Bubba.
0: Just stab in if you find him.
2: Okay.
1: Bubba revealed he knew Hulk was dying on his radio show, but he still was not over the falling out they had. So here we go. Now we'll get some information.
0: Allegedly, Hogan is in the hospital.
1: Bubba learned allegedly from us. We told Bubba, you got to say allegedly.
0: No.
3: He says allegedly now, even for things that have been verified.
1: Yeah, yes, absolutely. Allegedly.
0: I'm sorry, huh?
4: He's still at Buckwald. He's head of broadcast radio division.
0: There you go. What's his name?
4: Tony Burton.
0: Tony Burton, which is what?
4: He is the head of radio, head broadcast of radio division.
0: That might be, you know, Howard's division.
3: He's been sued enough.
0: And I've heard people say that he might not make it.
5: Ooh. How do you feel if it's true?
0: I feel torn.
2: Oh.
0: Because he's had 12 years to help me clear my name somewhat and what's been held against me probably for the rest of my life. You know, the sex tape, and a lot of people don't know the truth. And they think that I'm the guy that completely did him dirty and did him wrong, lock, stock, and barrel. And he knows the truth. He made a lot of money because that's not the truth.
1: See what I mean? So Bubba is torn.
3: He's torn.
1: JD, did you talk to Bubba about this? JD claims to have information.
6: No, I've not talked to Bubba. I've heard basically things back and forth.
0: By the way, JD records everything in the entire world.
4: Yes.
0: JD can find anything about anybody, about any time, about anything.
5: He's still doing that?
0: Yep.
5: Yeah. Oh, man.
0: Yep.
1: By the way, before you go on and say anything, let me say there's no better spokesperson to explain what's going on with Bubba and Hulk Hogan than JD Harmeyer. So go ahead.
3: Yeah, you think you're confused now?
6: Bubba was pretty much the only one to talk about what was going on with Hulk being in the hospital and such, because Bubba would say these things like, you know, he just said, you know, people are saying their last goodbyes, blah, blah, blah. And other people that were in Hulk's camp were going to the media and saying, Bubba's wrong. Hulk is doing fine. He just had some complications, blah, blah, blah. And then it ended up turning out that Bubba was pretty much spot on with his analysis.
1: Reporting.
6: Allegedly reporting.
1: Yeah, right.
6: But he felt bad. I think he wanted to be able to reach out and talk to him. But, you know, I think people, whether it was Hulk himself or people.
1: There was no reconciliation before Hulk's death.
6: No reconciliation. However, Brooke Hogan, Hulk's daughter, just sort of reconciled with Bubba. And sort of said that she told Bubba that Hulk knew that he wasn't responsible for the tape.
1: The release of the tape, right.
6: Yeah.
1: Yeah.
6: And so that there's been a nice reconciliation there.
0: Man, JD knows.
4: Yeah. He listens.
0: I think he listens to our show more than Lasker does. Certainly more than Dr. Dan.
1: There you go.
6: So, yeah.
3: Well, I don't think Brooke was that close to Hulk at the end of his life.
6: Well, I think she had some issues with some people in Hulk's camp as well. And
1: JD, JD went from wrestling pillows in his bedroom to being an actual reporter on the WWF. He's a spokesperson.
0: Went from wrestling pillows in his bedroom to being a full-blown correspondent. Thank you, Howard. Thank you for the kind words. Thank you so much.
5: That's good promotion for the gimmick.
0: Yeah.
4: Yeah.
0: Lemmy, is this Howard speculating that I'm an Uber driver now?
4: Yeah, from back in the day.
7: Awesome. Doesn't Bubba the Love Sponge work for Uber Eats, or was he kidding?
8: I think he delivered my glasses.
7: was it Bubba?
9: DoorDash or Uber?
7: Oh, he's DoorDash. he's DoorDash, actually. I don't know if he's joking, but with him, I never know. I mean, it makes me sad, but he doesn't mind.
0: So let me back to this disturbing video. I'm going to play it. Everybody, please close your eyes. Do not broadcast it. But should I even keep the volume up or should I keep the volume down? Or no, I mean, it doesn't really matter because I'm not broadcasting it,
4: yeah,
0: correct?
4: Correct.
0: So, Seth, look away.
5: I turn my screen off. It's all good.
0: All right, good. Perfect. So she's sitting there. This comes from Alex Jones, by the way. I don't know how he got it.
4: Well, everyone has it now.
0: Oh, okay. He just wants to watermark, right? Yeah. So she's just sitting there, calm as can be, looking at her phones. I think she's got headphones in, like earbuds. And he just literally, right there is the fatal blow. He literally slices her neck. She only got stabbed 3 times. And of the three, one was a complete ear-to-ear neck slice. That's what we're watching right now. And she goes and she's actually conscious here. And she looks at him. And you can already see blood dropping here. And you can see that she's, like, not dead yet. And she's, like, she's looking down at what's going on. And she's, like, starts crying. And she ends up bleeding out within a couple minutes.
4: Yeah.
0: And you can see her start losing consciousness. And literally, what are we, 20 seconds into this video?
4: Yeah.
0: 20 seconds after he slices her neck, she's already almost dead. And within 25 seconds, she's dead. She then falls off the chair into like the little aisleway there, and she's done. And, oh, by the way, Tuttle, a police officer got a hold of me and said if you did do that, but you immediately handed, you would get an probably pepper sprayed and or batoned across the face and then taken into custody. But they probably wouldn't shoot you.
2: Okay.
0: But you would get, like, you know, probably 10 good. I mean, yeah, your apps absolutely get your ass kicked. Like, get if you ever just wanted to get your ass kicked, do that.
2: Yeah, the baton.
0: But here's the deal, man. Talk about like euphoria. I mean, like endorphins, where you could get killed or you could just get your ass kicked. Like for a whack job like you, that could be like some really heavy endorphins.
2: Yeah, I want to get the Holy Trinity. I want to get the baton, the flying fish hooks, and the bear spray.
0: Oh, you want the taser, the fly? Yeah,
2: yeah.
0: And she's dead. I mean, she's dead. And there's various people that have various opinions. This is the U.S. attorney, visually shaken U.S. attorney Russ Ferguson fights back tears while explaining the DeCarlos Brown Jr. is in the state of custody, is in state custody, and how his first-degree murder charge can be upgraded to a federal crime. The maximum punishment is life imprisonment without parole or death. I could not think of a better situation where a person needs to be put to death. I mean, even probably those that don't believe in the death penalty would say, you know what? This person needs to be killed. This was the most heinous, like, so not needed crime that I've ever seen.
10: On the train by herself in her work uniform, sitting down by herself.
0: By the way, it's only in one channel. It's not us. It's them.
10: Row that just happened to be in front of DeCarlos Brown Jr.
0: Here's the thing, and this is a question for all you. I don't think it mattered. I think this guy is so messed up in the head, this DeCarlos Brown Jr., that I don't, whether it was Bubba Klim, Seth Kushner, or this woman, I think the person that was going to sit in front of him was going to have to suffer through this. I don't think it had anything to do with her. I think it had everything to do with just him. Does anybody agree with me? Like, it didn't really matter who it was.
5: Yeah.
0: It was that person, that human being that happened to take that seat, unluckily, was going to die. And I don't know if somebody comes in behind and slices your neck, I don't know that you can defend that. Even the toughest guy I know, Rob Kahn. Because it's such a quick fleet. You don't even know what happened.
4: Yeah.
0: You don't even have time to grab your throat. Like, I mean, you're just sitting there. And since we don't go around and walk around in life and protect our throats nonstop because we don't think that somebody's coming behind us to slash our throat, we all just sit, you know, with our earbuds, we don't all protect our throat. None of us protect our throat.
2: Why do you think I used to get so nervous and anxiety-filled when you would play the knife game with me?
0: Toto, we don't have to talk about the knife game. It's going to show more mental illness for me.
2: Okay.
0: We're not into that, okay, buddy?
2: I mean, you were safe.
0: Toto, what if my therapist knew that I played the trust game? Like, I mean,
5: she still would have kicked you out.
4: Yeah.
10: Only 4 minutes later, Mr. Brown pulled out a pocket knife. You see him on video open that pocket knife, and he stabbed her 3 times in the neck. He then walked off the train with blood dripping from the knife.
0: Well, I think this guy's wrong because I don't think he stabbed her 3 times. He actually went coast to coast on her neck.
4: He stabbed her and then went coast to coast.
0: That's what I'm saying.
4: Yeah.
0: The guy didn't talk about going coast to coast. He just says he stabbed her. And I don't think the stabbing is what killed her more than the coast to coast. I think the coast to coast killed her. I think
2: she's banning knives now?
0: What's that?
2: Are we banning knives now?
0: I don't know. I hope not. I'm getting ready to sell about 500 of them.
10: Irina Zarudska getting on the train by herself in her work uniform, sitting down by herself in a row that just happened to be in front of DeCarlos Brown Jr. Approximately 4 minutes later, Mr. Brown pulled out a pocket knife. You see him on video open that pocket knife, and he stabbed her 3 times in the neck. He then walked off the train with blood dripping from the knife. This is obviously a horrible, horrible situation. But this is why federal statutes exist. They exist to take care of situations like this because no one should sit in fear when they sit on the light rail. If you sit in fear on the light rail, you sit in fear when you walk around the streets of our center city like I do every day. You sit in fear when you go to our parks like I do with my daughter every weekend. You sit in fear at our sporting events, our entertainment venues.
0: Makes you wanna, if you got the opportunity to live in a state that allows you to have a weapon, even those that are not into guns, it makes you want to potentially think about having something to protect yourself and your family. With the way our society is today, you don't know what, I mean, there was no indication. This wasn't a heated argument. This was not anything other than just a whack job that killed a woman. Like, it makes me, you know, it makes me wants to take Seth to a gun course and get his concealed license permit so that he can carry a gun around while he's protecting his family.
2: Don't need it anymore.
4: Nope.
10: Concerts, at restaurants, at our museum.
0: It makes me want to just buy Seth a gun for his birthday because, right, it's constitutional carry here, yep, in Florida. And as long as he's been, and I got, you know, Lummy, we have Bubba Army tactical bags.
4: Yeah, he,
0: you know,
4: put
0: Seth,
4: it right there.
0: Give Seth a Bubba Army. I mean, he doesn't like Bubba Army swag, but he would if it was holding his 9mm gun so he could protect his family. I think Seth would have a Bubba Army tactical bag. He might even have a Bada Alpha in there too to spray a little spritzer.
10: Hymns. These are all the things that we have worked as a city so hard to build. We built this city. Companies have come here in droves. More than 150 people move here every day. We built a city that people want to live in, but we can lose that all if we allow violent crime like this to go on in our streets. And I'm here to tell you, the federal government is going to save our city from that. Now, DeCarlos Brown Jr., who we allege stabbed Irina Zarudska, is in state custody on first-degree murder charges. But I'm here today to announce that we're going to supplement those state charges with federal charges.
0: Good.
10: These federal charges will go alongside the murder case in state court, and we hope that they will ensure justice for Irina, for her family, and for the whole Charlotte community. The charge we are bringing is in Title 18, which is the criminal code. It's Section 1992A7, which is the law that Congress passed really for this situation.
0: Lummy, if he was to be killed federally, there's only one federal place that people can get killed.
4: In Indiana.
0: Terre Haute, Indiana.
4: That's right.
0: Actually, West Terre Haute, Indiana is a federal penitentiary that has the only federal death chamber. It's where Timothy McVeigh got killed. So if they're going to kill you federally, they got to kill you in West Terre Haute. As if West Terre Haute wouldn't kill you alone.
10: It is an act of violence on a mass transportation system. It is a law that is there because acts like this affect the American way. It affects our daily life. It is random acts on a train that are the thoroughbred and how we get through our cities to work, to our places of education, to our families. It is our way of American life. Crime makes people stop taking that light rail. They give up those opportunities, and we are here to be sure that we can save our city and bring those opportunities.
0: I got to be honest with you. If I'm a light rail Johnny in Charlotte, I'm rethinking light rail. Right?
4: Yeah.
0: I mean,
10: it's back.
0: I think they're afraid of it, too. They're like, oh, my God, everybody's not going to ride the light rail anymore.
10: The penalty for this federal crime is life in prison without parole or the death penalty.
0: Death.
10: Of course, each individual case receives its own sentencing hearing by a federal judge that will decide the sentence based on the individual factors in this case. Of course, at this point, we're only making allegations.
4: I sent you his first phone call. I guess it just came out. His first phone call from jail.
0: The bad guys?
4: Yeah.
0: What's his name? DeCarlos?
4: DeCarlos. Brown. Jr.
0: This is his first phone call from prison.
4: Yes.
0: Yes?
4: Yes.
11: So you said something in your body did what?
12: Nah, the material, put it like this, the material used in my body stabbed the lady.
0: Whoa. What are you saying?
4: The material in his body stabbed the lady.
12: The material, put it like this, the material used in my body to stab the lady.
11: And so she just got stabbed.
12: Yeah. You know that's not me. I'm talking about just for no reason. But since they did that, now they got to investigate the material my body is supposed to. Since they want to do all that, now they got to investigate.
13: Oh, good Lord.
11: It's funny because she's...
0: Yeah, the material in his body.
13: Ooh. But he carries around a knife, but that's not him?
0: Yeah, that's not him. The material in his body did it.
11: She's from...
0: You can see that he's already trying to play the cuckoo for Cocoa Puffs card.
4: Yeah.
13: Who's he talking to, do you think?
0: I think probably his sister? Maybe his mother or maybe some type of female relative, I'm assuming.
12: Since they want to do all that, now they got to investigate.
11: It's funny because she's from the Ukraine. She's from Russia. And, you know, they had a war going on against the United States. So I'm just trying to understand.
0: No, they don't. Sounds like his family's highly educated. No, they don't have... Ukraine's not at war with us, sweetie. I wish I could be a fact checker while I'm listening to...
4: jailhouse calls?
0: Yeah. Like, ma'am, we're at Russia and Ukraine are at war. We're trying to stop that right now, as a matter of fact. We just had a summit with Putin and Zelensky trying to wrap this war up. Can you get more into the material there, buddy? DeJesus, we want to know about that material. Oh, sorry. I'm not supposed to be listening.
11: They had a war going on against the United States. So I'm just trying to understand, out of all people, why her?
12: I don't have nothing. They just lashed out on her. That's what happened. They lashed out on her. Whoever was working the material, they lashed out on her.
4: Whoa.
2: Isn't it like some Final Destination type stuff that you flee a war to go to what's supposed to be one of the greatest countries in the world and you meet your demise?
0: Oh, yeah, yeah. You make it through. They just bombed your whole entire neighborhood, but you made it through okay. And you're able to jump through the hoops to get political asylum and come to the United States and Charlotte, of all places, which is usually fairly, you know, kind of the South and a little bit probably safe for the most part, and you get killed on a light rail train in Charlotte by an African-American gentleman who says that the material in his body is the one that did it. Mm. And then I think, Lummy, this is him on the other rail that he got it.
4: Yeah, well, him walking toward the front after he did it.
0: After he did it, and he says, I got that white girl. That's what he says. I got that white girl. No. I don't know what I would do. I mean, this is the same rail. I mean, I'm assuming the woman's right here.
4: Yeah, she's a little further back, yeah.
0: Back here?
4: Yeah, they
0: back here.
4: The, yeah, they showed the other people. They were just kind of sitting there.
0: Like, what? Why aren't these people jumping him? Well, because they probably don't have anything to argue. They know he's got a knife. This pussy here, he's just distancing himself from the white girl. When I come back, this is the way the ABC News handled it. We'll get into their
4: I sent you what
0: story
4: the,
0: next.
4: The people that saw it did too after. You kind of see the reaction.
0: Oh, with regards
4: it's
0: to
4: like 12 seconds, yeah. Once you search the
0: okay, we'll get into that next.
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1: 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Next Friday night's a Bubba $199. I'll be doing the music, and it's your last opportunity. Like who was it yesterday? Let me Highway 73.
2: Yeah.
1: Dropped $2,400. Just whipped it out. Purple-headed. Just here it is. Bam. All in one lump sum. So everybody, thank you for your contributions. That's certainly one of the ways that we keep the show alive. This, Lummy, is I think we could probably show this. I don't know if maybe I'll run it the first time because maybe it doesn't show blood. But I don't know. This is the reaction of the three people. There's an African American woman who is sitting right across the aisle from the Ukrainian girl. There's an African-American guy sitting right across the rail from the bad guy. And then it looks like to be another African-American male, two seats back in the very back seat, and he looks like he might be talking on the phone. Is that kind of a good, is that pretty much describe this, I think?
2: Yeah.
1: And this shows their reaction to what happened. Oh, and let me tell you, there's two more African-American men and or one, maybe the woman. There's a woman in the back row and a man right behind him. So there's one, two, three, four, five. There's five people that are within 1 foot of this guy as he slashes her throat. This is after it was all said and done. This is after he's done. He's already jammed her. He's already stabbed her in the neck three times and then went coast to coast on her throat. She has no idea. She's looking up and she has no idea what's happening. And none of these people have any idea what's happening. And it looks like the one dude, he kind of stands up and takes a step back like, what is going on here? And then he looks like he goes and either tries to get off the bus or follow the guy. You can see the bad guy is dripping blood. And it looks like everybody has kind of the let's flee out of here instead of fight, flee or fight, or fight or flee. And then my thing is, let me, like, if you're one of the people on the bus, I think you could draw down and shoot the guy. I think you could. This guy just used a weapon to kill a woman. You don't think, I'd have to get probably a ruling from one of my police buddies, but like, and even though he is fleeing your area and he no longer poses a threat to you, do you have the right to, and again, all my police officer and federal buddies and what have you, and everybody has now seen this tape. What's the official ruling on being able to get my Glock 40 out and blow him away?
3: But that's tight quarters, though. What I mean, there's always chances.
1: I'd just literally get behind him and blow a hole right in his back. What I'm saying is, like, since he's fleeing you and is not posing a threat to you, if you're one of those five people that were behind her and he slices her throat and then he makes his way out to the forward part of the light rail system, and then eventually, I think he actually gets off of it. Because he's distancing himself from you, and he doesn't pose a threat to you, but he did kill a person in front of you. What do you have the right to blow him away? I need a ruling from my cop buddies. Text me, please.
2: Curbing crime on a commuter train in North Carolina. A woman stabbed to death last month, and officials with the Charlotte Area Transit System releasing surveillance footage from the incident. The video shows this moments before a 23-year-old woman is attacked by a man she apparently had no interaction with. President Trump speaking about that attack earlier today, touting his efforts to be tough on crime.
1: I just want to let you know, if I was there myself, I would have gone ahead and taken care of the whole situation.
4: Choked him out.
1: I would have choked him out with the Trump triangle. The Trump triangle, very deadly. I learned it from Rob Kahn.
5: Horrible killing recently in Charlotte, where I talked about, and so many others. And we will, we're going to get to the end of it. And, you know, when you have horrible killings, you have to take horrible actions.
2: I want to bring in ABC News' Stephanie Ramos. She's been following this story. Stephanie, thanks for being here with us. First of all, what more do we know about this victim? And what are police saying about how this attack unfolded?
1: By the way, Lummi, I love older chicks that have their hair like that.
4: Oh, really?
1: Yeah. You know, I'm a predator. So
4: do
1: I'm
4: you want
1: Merce
4: Kirk to cut her hair like that?
1: No, I don't. She's not quite old enough yet.
4: Oh, okay.
6: Well, Kina, it's also tragic. So we know that the victim is 23-year-old Irina Zarudska.
1: She poor thing. Poor little thing.
6: Fled war-torn Ukraine just a few years ago with her family, settling in Charlotte. And just a few moments ago, we received the surveillance video that was just newly released. And in that video, it's telling because you see Irina step onto the train. She's still wearing her hat and shirt from the restaurant where she's just completed her shift. She takes a seat.
1: Poor chick. Just, you know, she's working at a restaurant. Just got done with her shift. Going home.
4: They said she had two jobs.
1: She had two jobs.
4: Yeah.
1: Hell yeah. She's a hell of a worker.
4: She worked with old people during the day and pizza at night. She worked with old people like a nursing home during the day and a pizza shop at night.
6: Her in the row behind her, you see.
1: She's completely what's right with our country is the fact that she comes here, doesn't want a handout. She wants to work. And pay her own way.
6: Suspect. He's wearing a red hoodie.
1: Plus she's cute.
6: He's not directly behind her, but he's leaning up against the window, and she is in the row in front of him. And she's on her phone. She's got her AirPods in. And 4.5 minutes later, you see him.
1: This makes me honest to God. I told Merch Crick, I've gotten a little lazy in carrying my, you know, I have a weapons permit, but in Florida, you don't need one anymore. But I still have one in case I want to go buy a gun. You can buy it right then. But like, it makes me like, I don't carry my gun as much as I should, but it makes me want to carry my gun now almost all the time because you just never know.
4: Yeah.
1: You just never know.
6: And you see the suspect stand up and begin to stab her multiple times. She died there at the scene. We understand that bystanders on that light train tried to help her. They tried to render aid, but it was too late. Now, that suspect, DeCarlos Brown Jr., was detained as he tried to step off of that train, but it's also tragic, and it happened so suddenly, obviously startling that city of Charlotte.
2: No question about that. It sounds like it's an up-and-coming area, too, where this all happened. And Stephanie, the suspect has a history of criminal
1: arrested 14 times
2: activity, right? And mental health issues as well, even to the point where it sounds like his own mother thinks potentially this could have been avoided.
6: That's right. His mother is reportedly saying that he has some mental health issues, schizophrenia. He is a repeat offender with a violent criminal history. In fact, at the time of the attack, there was a misdemeanor case pending against him. And right now, Brown is charged with first-degree murder. A judge has ordered a mental competency evaluation. So that's where he stands right now. But apparently, this was not the first offense. He has been in and out of jail for a number of years now. But like you said, his mother and other family members have said that he does have some mental health issues.
1: Oh, you think?
6: And in that video, you can see if you zoom in.
1: It feels like he's talking to himself.
6: And if you're able to zoom in, you can see that at one point he is a bit emotional or is saying something and then pulls out that knife. So before that, it seemed as though it was just an ordinary night on the train. He's sitting there waiting for his stop. And then all of a sudden, it's as though something went off and this attack happened. It's all very tragic.
2: Just a senseless tragedy there that it sounds like could have been possibly avoided. Stephanie Ramos, thank you so much.
1: Yeah, thanks. Let me, I'm way behind.
4: Yes.
1: And I think the press secretary, what, the Levitt chick?
4: Yes.
1: She had a little something to say about it as well.
4: Yes, she did.
1: We'll probably do that next.
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1: Now, let me, at first, I had a whole different opinion of this next story I'm going to read, or play, I should say, and that's Caroline Leavitt, the House press secretary. And I kind of blurted out during the hot mic, listen, bitch, let's not make this a political deal and stop worrying about how fast the news reported or didn't report it and trying to make everything so political. We got an innocent dead girl on our hand, and we have a monster that was allowed to walk amongst us that just so erroneously slipped through the mental health screenings and checks and the checks and balances of us trying to keep, you know, dangerous people off of our street. And so I was all about kind of getting on her a little bit, saying, like, stop keeping political score so much. And I was ready to kind of light her up. I was. And then Lummy goes, well, you do know that this crime was committed on August 22nd.
2: Yeah.
1: And I'm like, what? And he's like, yeah, it was committed on August 22nd. So now I'm kind of co-signing with her. Yeah, why are we just now finding out about this? We should have found out about this August 23rd. Or, you know, even give them a couple days to investigate it and shake it down. 25th?
2: That's what it blew up over the weekend on social media when people started putting out the video, because the video became public of a stabbing.
1: And so now I'm kind of...
3: Are you thinking about switching real estate brokerages?
1: Yeah, I am.
3: If you are, take a look at Kelly Wright Real Estate. Hi, my name's Joe Kelly.
4: This monster should have been locked up, and Arena should still be alive. But Democrat politicians, liberal judges, and weak prosecutors would rather virtue signal than lock up criminals and protect their communities. And perhaps most shamefully of all, the majority of the media, many outlets in this room, decided that her murder was not worth reporting on originally because it does not fit a preferred narrative. Many of the journalists in this room spilled plenty of ink trying to smear Daniel Penny for defending a subway car from a deranged lunatic in New York City.
1: Don't forget, Daniel Penny almost went to prison for life for subduing, choking out, and subsequently killing a bad guy that had killed somebody else. Right?
2: Yes.
1: In a subway.
2: Yeah.
1: And they damn near strung him up.
4: But none of those same reporters lift a finger to write stories about an actual murderer.
1: Daniel Penny, a white guy, who I think was sticking up for a black girl.
2: He's sticking up for everybody on the train.
1: And kills the bad guy, who was a black guy. And man, they had him strung up. Didn't they press charges on him?
2: Yeah, he went to trial. They found not guilty.
1: And they strung him up, but, you know, black guy attacks white girl.
2: I sent you how the local media, when it first happened, August 23rd.
4: Here's the truth that every American must know. Too many innocent people across the country continue to pay the price of the failed experiment known as cashless bail that has been championed by the Democrat Party for years.
1: Yeah, I do not believe in a cashless bail deal where people don't have to put up their cash and they can just sign their name to a bail form and get out.
5: So wait, we got a mental health, we got a racial, and now we got a bail issue?
1: Well, the reason why he was out is because he does it because of in some cities that tend to be Democratic, they've developed a new thing called a cashless bail deal where just you can promise to return to court for your hearing on just your signature with no, normally, I mean, almost all of time, every county, every city, every state had a bail bondsman or a bail where you actually had to put up a cash bail or property or your house or something in order to get out of jail. And now a lot of places that tend to lean liberal have come up now with a cashless bail where you don't have to give up any money. You can just sign your name to promise to return.
6: Imagine if this guy wasn't illegal. It would have been a big cream fest for the Republican Party.
7: Tonight, police have made an arrest after a deadly stabbing inside of a light rail train. Thanks for joining us for the news at 10. I'm Marvin Beach. Now, this happened just before 10 o'clock last night along the Lynx Blue Line near East West Station, which is at East Boulevard and Camden Road. That's in Southend. Police say 34-year-old DeCarlos Brown stabbed 23-year-old Ariana Zarutska to death inside of the train. Zarutska died at the scene. Brown was taken to the hospital with minor injuries and will be charged with murder. A third person was taken to the hospital after suffering a non-related medical event. Police tonight are still working to learn what led up to that stabbing.
8: Right now, we don't know the exact sequence of events that led up to this incident. Whether there was a dispute, an argument, some other kind of altercation that started before, and that's all part of the ongoing investigation, trying to determine how we got here.
7: Well, police say they are reviewing security footage from on board that light rail train.
1: That's it. It's all got.
2: Yeah. No big deal. This past weekend, people started posting the video
1: because they because the surveillance video was made public. And hey, at the end of the day, man, the people, regardless of your political affiliation, regardless of what they people know right from wrong. It doesn't matter if you're a Republican or a Democrat. You're not going to stand for something that's this heinous and this barbaric. It just doesn't. That's where we all come together. Unfortunately, it takes, you know, very tragic things like this for us all to come together. I don't care if you're a Democrat or you're a Republican, but this is horrific. This is bad. And we would all agree to that.
5: I would.
1: Absolutely.
5: I think it's bad.
1: I think it makes you, and I really think that if I gifted you a gun for your birthday, you might take it.
5: I'm thinking about just riding the bus and not getting off and just kind of being like the protector of the innocent.
1: Like a guardian angel kind of guy?
5: Yeah, just, you know.
1: Wear one of those red berets, kind of tilted to the side a little bit.
5: Well, I got my
1: sleeveless shirt.
5: I don't think this is an official Bubba Army knife, but I got a knife.
1: Yeah. If I get you a gun now, I get you a gun and with one of my Bubba Army tactical bags.
5: Ooh, what about like elephant spray? You know what I'm talking about?
1: I got bear spray.
5: Bear spray, yeah.
1: Bear spray and a knife?
5: I'd be the hero of the Heartline.
1: Why are you so against a gun? I want to get you a gun.
5: I'm not against the gun, Bubba. I just don't.
1: You're scared?
5: No, Bubba. I'm not scared. That's the thing. I mean, I'm not. As much as I fear in my life, I have my anxieties when I walk out or go somewhere. I'm not scared. Is it my responsibility to carry, all these guns to protect my family? Possibly.
1: Not all, just one.
5: Possibly, but
1: just one.
5: But, I wasn't raised around guns. I've gotten through, you know, luckily a good portion of my life so far without needing a gun, and it's just not something that I.
1: I know, but unfortunately, life. Not you haven't changed, but society has. You haven't changed your values. You still don't really care to carry a gun, but society has changed for the worse, and where it might require a guy like you. You know what? I think bear spray and a knife might be a good start. Could we start with that?
5: I mean, let me get used to carrying something, you know?
1: Yeah, bear spray and a knife.
5: And I go,
1: would you at least meet me halfway? I want to give you a full-blown gun, and I can meet you halfway with bear spray and a knife. We good?
5: Yeah, Tuttle, do you think that's good? You think I need something else?
6: No, that bear spray will clear that whole damn bus out. I mean, once you hit that, it's...
2: Yeah, Seth, you got to wear like a mask or something because it's going to get you.
5: No, I don't want to freak people out, Lummy. I can't be
1: wearing no mask. He's just got to be strategic.
5: You mean I got to wear a mask when I'm on the bus or when I spray the bear spray?
2: Spray the bear spray.
1: No, he doesn't have to.
5: I go maskless.
1: You know how you do like
5: it's
1: this?
5: It's organic.
1: Yeah, just do that.
5: It's organic bear spray.
1: All right. Yeah. You do this all the time. You're always doing that.
5: Yeah.
2: Okay.
1: Just put your shirt over your nose. Have your knife out and bear spray the bitch.
5: And when everybody gets on the bus, I'll be like, hey, I'm the marshal back here. No murders or you're getting sprayed.
1: And knifed.
2: Oh,
1: I got a knife and bear spray and I'm fixing to, and I'm itching.
5: And I'm still pissed off about that Bears loss.
9: If you liked that segment, then you'll definitely like the new redesigned BubbaArmyHQ.com. We'll be back to the Bubba the Love Sponge show after this.

0: us to say goodbye.
1: Perfect.
0: And the landlord's here.
1: Uh-oh.
0: Which means...
1: That's
0: which means a lot of different things. But I think it's good.

0: Toto, appreciate you, my friend.
1: Thank you.
0: And we
1: feel good, man.
0: You feel, yeah, feel better, my friend.
1: Did you do okay today? Do you feel okay during the show?
2: Oh, yeah, I feel good today.
0: Right, you
2: good.
0: Did. You felt good
2: and
0: today.
2: And I'm with you, Seth, on the L. I took a big L this weekend for my favorite team, too, so Gators.
3: Yeah. And Miami, Lummy. Like, Tuttle, you got to get out of football, buddy.
2: I know.
0: Yeah. The Dolphins and the Gators will kill you. Lummy, we'll see everybody tomorrow. There is no after show today. Tomorrow will be the Blizzard. But today we're taking a rest.
1: I've got a sports show Lummy did yesterday. I've got some Tiggs bits. I got some stuff I'm going
0: to
1: put up.
0: Oh, and I'm doing the Over the Line at 4 o'clock today to be released on Friday.
1: Yes,
0: right.
1: I just need to confirm that's not live. Yeah.
0: Yeah. Not live.
4: It's not. I talked to
1: it's
4: him.
1: Not okay. No, yeah. Yeah,
0: as long as it's recorded and released on Friday, I can do it.
1: Lummy is the man. Thank you, Lummy.
0: He is the man. We'll see you guys tomorrow.
1: Babyface Thursday.

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1: He's just asking to check my prostate, and I have a very healthy prostate. 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Can you get him off of me? I mean, you're the only person that can seem to make him not do something. Jay couldn't do nothing. He told Jay, shut up, he'll check his.
2: Keep it up.
1: Keep it up, Jay. 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
1: Wednesday, August 20th, 2025, the Bubba the Love Sponge Show. What's up, my friends? Me, Lummy, Seth Money Kushner, Tuttle.
4: Good morning.
1: And Macho Man. Hopefully he's not having near the rage in you. Macho, you were... I think that we're all friendly enough that we can talk, freely amongst each other. Especially you and I. You and I got a pretty good relationship. We spend, we actually spend alone time together because you get here about 20 to 25 minutes before the other dudes. So you and I get to talk a little bit.
5: What else happens during alone time?
1: Oh, a little bitch. We just act like a bunch of
5: tickling, little kissing,
1: yeah, a little nut scratching. You know how we do.
5: Yeah.
4: You guys gossip about us.
1: We don't dock or nothing, but Macho might take his shirt off and show me his latest posing technique, and I've been known to oil his back up a little bit. But I forget what I was going to tell.
5: Yeah, you were talking a little hot yesterday. You thought?
1: Oh yeah, Macho. I thought you were running a little bit hot yesterday. I thought maybe you're leaking some antifreeze. Maybe had like a pinhole leak in one of your radiator hoses or something. You're running. I think you were pushing water yesterday, buddy.
4: You had a hot dog wrapper on your grill.
1: Yeah. What happened, buddy?
6: Was just a little hangover road rage, I guess, and I didn't know all the facts of the accident. So, but I would like to know if there's skid marks or not. So if they even attempted to stop.
1: Yeah, I don't know, Maj. If you'd like to go over to the Florida Turnpike,
6: can we do a remote from there?
1: I actually have Macho Man, one of those, those wheels that you like surveyors have. I use it for the track all the time, like when I'm measuring if I need to order bin block or something like that. So I actually have one of those wheels that you measure distances with, and I could loan that to you if you'd like to go to the Florida Turnpike and see if there was any skid marks.
6: No, I'm over. I'm good. Thank you.
1: And Lummy, I need to meet with you on Operation Goat Relocation.
6: Gotcha. Okay.
1: Get with Wolf Fencing on that.
6: All right.
1: Because out by where Merch Creek lives, there's a beautiful... And by the way, I don't want everybody to get mad, but, eventually, probably... Like in a year or so, we're going to be moving studios, and we're in the process of working on that.
5: Who would get mad? Who are you talking? Us?
1: No, but we, I'm
5: talking to the listeners.
1: Yeah, I'm talking to the listeners, saying,
5: don't get mad.
1: No, like I'm going to have to relocate the goats, because we can't just.
5: Why would they be mad?
1: Well, I mean, just they get mad at everything, Seth.
5: I mean, Lummy's still going to be streaming them every week.
1: Seth, they're mad. Yeah. They're mad because you got a black shirt on today.
5: No, I know. I know that. I'm just saying, like, that we're not the goats aren't going off the radar.
1: But
5: I mean,
1: I want everybody to understand that the place that I'm putting the goats is Lummy approved. I already had Lummy over there.
5: Yes. It's not a dumpster.
1: It's a little bit more.
5: I'm sorry.
1: It's not a dumpster. First of all, we're not giving them away. If we were going to Lummy, the strip mall that I'm down to like four areas now, and Macho and my man and I have surveyed two of them, and so the area that we go to, it's a parking lot. Like we couldn't bring the goats.
6: No.
1: So. The first option would be get rid of them. Give them to some fine listeners or, you know, a good home. But that would absolutely, I honest to God think that, I think Ashley would call me up and say Warren's in therapy right now. Because those are his, I mean, next to Walker and your wife, they're probably the something you love the most.
2: Oh, yeah.
1: I mean, you literally, those
5: is
1: are
5: it
1: your.
5: Is just for the show, Lummy, or do you really love the goats more than anything?
1: He loves them.
2: It's going on 6 years now.
1: He loves them.
5: Would you die for the goats?
1: No,
2: it's
1: but
2: like
1: they.
2: It's like an animal. It's like a dog.
1: I'll tell you right now, man, and as soon, they are smart. And as yes. soon as they see Lummy. And they have like an eternal clock. They know about what time 10 o'clock is because at 10 o'clock, you know, Lummy always runs out and kind of checks on him. Don't you, Lummy?
2: Yes.
1: Yes. And so, and I think you bring him a little treat, like, you know, a little handful of feed or something like
2: yeah,
1: that.
2: Yeah, I've been going next door and breaking down some branches for
1: yeah,
2: him.
1: Yeah, so one, Lummy loves those goats. Oh, my God. Like, oh, it's...
2: Yeah, well, they're probably actually, more than, starting to listen.
1: Probably more than Kristen loves Tuttle.
5: Oh, my God. Because I feed her the D.
1: Right. When's the last time you fed her the D? Let's just be honest.
5: It's been a while. She's right. starving African child at the moment.
1: Is she like one of those Sally Struthers where her belly is distended?
5: Yeah. Oh, yeah.
1: She hasn't had D? Or at least your D?
5: Yeah.
1: So let me, you know, adopting them out and not having them, you know, we own them is not an option. So my second option is, you know, Merch Creek has some property out in yes, she is selling her house. She's selling her main house, but she owns three more houses, one that her dad lives in, one that her son lives in, and another one that her mom owned, an investment property that her mom owned. So I'm relocating the goats to her son's area. It's an acre. It's an acre and a half.
2: It's nice. It's a nice.
5: You get a break on property taxes too with goats.
1: I guess I could green space it or something like that. You know, or I think if you have one cow. If you're zoned agricultural and you have one cow on it, you get like a huge tax break.
5: Yep.
1: So anyway, Lummy, I want everybody to know that I took Lummy out to the location and I showed it to him and I showed him my vision because the area I want to put him in is fairly dense woods.
2: Yes, it is.
1: Like it's very, very dense wood.
5: It won't be.
1: And it has a couple fallen down trees where they can naturally climb. And all I got to do is get a hold of Austin from Wolf Fencing. And let me, you know, instead of doing that Kevin from Sunbelt, God bless his little heart, he just can't find us one of those.
2: No.
1: So I'm thinking about usually just use like literally using metal stakes. You know, the metal stakes that you go with like an 8-foot farm fence. And I think that would be okay.
2: I think so too.
1: And then build in a gate, you know, obviously having a natural gate, you know, for you to go in and out of. And I think they'd be good with that.
2: It would be probably 2-3 times bigger than what they have now.
1: And here's the deal. It's definitely 2-3 times larger than they have now, but more importantly, it's really thick. Really thick thatcheded wood. Like it's really thick on the woods.
2: Yeah,
1: and I have been watching YouTube videos. Like goats love really dense woods. They love their little goat feed, but inevitably, what's best for them is not goat feed. Natural, you know, foliage. And natural, you know, what is oak leaves and
2: kudzu
5: is the one thing. You ever seen the kudzu that takes over those vines that climb up the trees and stuff? That's what they use the goats for.
1: Well, I've been watching this one guy and he has 40 goats. 40 goats. And he can put 20 goats inside of an inside trailer and he brings two F-350s and people call him and he puts his temporary fencing up around. Where people want, you know, people buy property and they got these really dense woods. And before they call their local land clearing place that's going to charge them $15,000, they call this goat dude and he charges them like $500 and he lets his goat stay there for like 5 days. And

0: you're not gay, but you're everything. What's that called?
1: Oh, you're on pan or
0: pan?
1: Yeah.
2: Pansexual?
0: Seth, is that pan?
3: Oh boy, I don't know the all in one deal. I'm not sure what that's called.
0: I thought you did.
3: No, that might be late. You might not have a label if you do them all.
0: Yeah, I think it's a pan.
3: You might just be the Swiss pan. Army knife of sex.
2: Yeah, pansexual is person of sex or they're attracted to any sex or gender.
0: So I think would it be safe to say that our goats are pansexual?
2: That's right.
0: Yeah, but they like to kind of BF each other.
2: Yes,
0: but here's the thing, they don't get they don't do any actual penetration. They just get up there, and their wieners will get a little bit hard, and then they just they go like wham bam bam like they the most they get in is like six, and their wiener is like to the side.
3: Bubba, you're doing play-by-play on goat porn.
0: Well, I mean, you can't help
2: it. They're teasing it, Seth.
0: Here's the deal. We'll take you out there. Lummy will back me up. Yeah. You can't walk out there without them watching one of them BFing the other one.
2: That's right.
0: It's just like that's all they do is pee on. First of all, they pee on themselves.
2: Yes, their face.
0: They don't pee on their butt. They don't pee on their buddy's face. They pee on themselves. So they'll pee on their own face, and then that kind of might gives them the pheromones to want to go BF their brother.
2: That's right.
0: And so then they pee on themselves face. And can you imagine peeing on your face? And then I'm like, man, I got to go hump Lummy.
2: Actually, Bubba, it's a little different. But yeah, they pee on their face, and that's to say, hey, brother, come over here. I'm ready for you to
0: like when baby sees Hootie pee on his face, baby knows to go over there and offer the butt?
2: Yeah, give him a little. No. Baby gang goes takes Hootie.
1: What are these, R. Kelly goats?
2: Yeah.
0: So when peeing on your face means I'm ready.
2: Yes.
0: Come get me.
2: Yep.
0: But there's no getting. Like, there's no actual sex at all.
2: Correct. Both goats did like Tuttle a lot.
0: Oh, they did.
2: They were trying to hump him a lot.
0: You know what they do to me? They eat my shoestrings. Every time I go out there, and then sometimes baby gets a little aggressive with me. He gets like, I really do think they kind of know who the boss is around here.
2: Yeah, they do.
0: And they're mean to me.
2: Yeah, they know. They can feel your aggressiveness.
0: I think they know that I'm your boss, and they love you more than anything. By the way, we're talking about our goats. We have two goats here at the studios, and behind the studios we have a pond, which has been fairly stocked up. Like, Lummy, can you look into our pond and actually see fish?
2: Oh, yeah, probably over 100.
0: And so
2: they'll just swim up and stare at me.
0: Lummy is like the crocodile hunter. He's got all that whole area back there. You know, Todd the turtle know
2: you? No, Todd's dead. There's three other turtles.
0: Todd died?
2: Yeah, Todd died.
0: What happened to Todd the turtle?
2: Well, we think the homeless guys got him when they lived across the street.
0: Turtle meat?
2: Yeah, turtle meat.
1: Good.
2: Turtle soup.
1: God.
0: Turtle soup?
2: Yeah. Because that pipe goes to where the homeless guys were living, and they had a little campfire going.
0: Oh, and so we have a drainage pipe. So Todd the turtle got stuck in the drainage pipe and got put on their property.
2: Yep.
0: Next thing you know, they're over there sitting by their campfire, and here comes a turtle floating through the pipe, and they're like, "Oh my God, our God has answered our you know, we needed a turtle for some soup."
2: Yes.
0: So do they stick the when you do turtle soup? Do you stick the whole turtle in there? Like, I got to think that the meat.
1: You cook it in the shell.
0: But, like, when you take the shell off, like, where's the meat? I feel like a Wendy's 1984 commercial. Where's the beef?
1: It's inside. Yeah. I mean, he has organs. He's got meat. Like, I mean, he's got a regular body. He's just got a shell over him.
2: His legs and all that kind of stuff.
0: That's little, though.
1: I mean, but the shell steams the meat inside. So that's like. Kind of, it comes with its own personal pressure cooker.
0: Let me, I'm going to have to say that Erica's son doesn't have a pond.
2: Yeah, no problem.
0: So we're going to have to get out of the pond business.
2: Okay.
0: And we're just going to stick to the goats. You know what I'm saying? Yeah. Unless I get a big excavator.
3: You mean Lummy's not going to have to till the land of the next studio?
0: No, Lummy's just going to basically, and here's the thing.
3: He's not going to have to be the outdoorsy man?
0: Lummy has one responsibility. Now he's got several. You got to take care of the cattails. You got to.

0: take care of the cleanliness of the pond. If we let it go too long, it'll build up algae. You got to keep the aerator going, right, Lummy? It's got its own aeration system. Then you got to feed the goats because the goats really don't have much grass left because they've eaten it all. And the air, you know, the pond takes up the most of the area. So Lummy's got to constantly always be cutting off, you know, like branches of various trees. Lummy will go around the neighborhood with an electric chainsaw and cut off oak tree leaves. If you go all around this industrial park area, you'll see oak trees that just have limbs cut off of them.
1: Yeah, people stare at me a lot of times.
2: You know, if you go to Winn-Dixie, the produce department, around 8 a.m., Pitts throws away all their stuff that they got to get rid of, and it's in one big bag. Let's just go dumpster diving. I bet they would eat the hell out of some leftover veggies.
0: Yeah, but here's the deal.
1: Yeah, they do.
0: We have subsidized their natural food source, which is you know, forest and oak leaves. Do you know what they're... I was watching the goat guy. They love poison ivy.
2: Yep.
0: Like if you and I get poison ivy on us, we're screwed. You know, we're going to get those. We're going to get that. You know, we're going to get poison ivy lumps and scratches and whatever. Poison ivy happens... You can look it up. Poison ivy happens to be one of the goat's most favorite foods. Isn't it amazing what they can eat if it just touches us? It you know, it causes us pain, but they eat it. So what I'm thinking, Lummy, is your duties have going to be like really, really reduced. All you have to do is make sure they have fresh water. And I have and Vicente has a hose. I don't think that'll make it clear out to the goat land, but I'm thinking about getting you we have a hand truck, and if you just fill up a big barrel, you know, full of water and just, you know, walk it out there, then we could have a trough for them that pour the water from the barrel into the trough, and there you go.
1: Oh, is that maybe I can get like a side-by-side?
0: Or, let me, you know what we could do is we could do... No, you're not you're not having a side-by-side.
1: I feel like really in the country.
0: How about this? How about we get a rain collection barrel?
1: Oh, there you go.
0: And put it out there.
1: Yeah.
0: And then you just rain's the best source of water all.
1: It sure is.
0: So anyway, I will tell you, Lummy has surveyed the goat land. I'd like to get with Austin. Can you get with him?
1: Yeah,
0: I'll get with him.
1: Yeah.
0: And I want to tell him that I want to make it so much more easier because, you know, those metal fence posts, you can literally do with one of those, you know, those things you put on your hand and you go bam, bam, bam, bam. You can literally do that with those. You don't even have to post hole dig those things. You know, they have like a spike on the end of them and you just smash them down about six smashes. And then Austin will probably be able to buy it through his fence purveyor. But at Tractor Supply, I think they have like 4, 6, and 8 foot farm fence that's made specifically just for farm animals. Like our chain link fence, I think, is way overkill in the back.
1: Oh, yeah, easy.
0: So if we just get regular farm fencing, would you say 6 would be enough? Or you got to go, yeah, 6 would be enough.
1: I think 6 would be enough.
0: As long as their shanty isn't... But they don't take... Like, if they really wanted to, they could get a running start and jump over the fence now, and they don't. They don't.
1: No, they
0: have they would. Ever... Have they ever tried?
1: No, because they're too smart. They'll just break open the lock.
0: Oh, yeah. Our goats are so smart that they can actually... They can do a combination lock.
1: Yeah.
0: They really can. What's happening in Tuttle? But so anyway, Lummy, I'm going to get with Austin, see... you know, if Big Red ever gets healthy again,
1: oh man,
0: I think you know, maybe me, you, Austin, and maybe that would be it. You know, like one guy's would be laying the poles down, and the other guys could be just stretching the fence. It doesn't have to be anything fancy. It just has to be able to keep them in. So it doesn't have to be fancy at all.
1: Nope.
0: So, I think we could probably buy the farm fence from Austin. I don't think it's that much. And no. And we relocate them. Now, how hard would it be to, what I have to get? Erica's got a big trailer. Is that what we'd have to probably move the shanty with?
1: Yes. Yeah. We'd have to put it in the trailer.
0: And what would you do? Just take a like a sawzall and just cut it right at the ground?
1: Yeah. We'll dig it up a little bit, cut it down, and then transport it.
0: And if you really needed to make it taller, you could put posts in the ground and then use those buckles to you could put 4-foot posts in the ground sticking up 2 feet. And then put those buckles that, affix two posts together, and you could raise it 2 feet if you wanted to.
1: Yeah, I think they have enough stuff out there that they're not going to be needing more height.
0: Do you think they're going to go crazy when because they've never been in a woodsy, natural habitat?
1: Yes, I think we won't see them for like a week. I think they'll be disappeared in the
0: woods. When you show up.
1: They'll pop out for me.
0: When you show up, they will.
1: Exactly.
0: Tuttle, what's been going on in Tuttle World?
2: Not much. Just been staying busy with work. Had a physical yesterday. I haven't had a checkup in a while. I got to go and probably get... what is the one where they put the scope up your BH or whatever?
0: Colonoscopy.
2: Yeah.
0: I got to tell you, for you men out there that are listening to the show, the 6,000 that are on Rumble, are we 11,400 skinny? Are we 11,400 medium? Or are we 11,400 fat?
1: We're a little skinny.
0: Yeah, we're skinny.
1: Yeah.
0: So it's going to take the entire day of begging our fine people on Rumble that are watching the show for you to follow us. Because we've been gaining about 100 followers a day, and we'd like to get those numbers up. So thank you. All of our other numbers are growing just unbelievably. You know, we didn't get near the traction on our Hulk Hogan reels yesterday that I thought we would. Because it was some of the most shocking stuff, in-your-face stuff that I've said. And quite frankly, I'm not trying to push the envelope, but I'm just trying to find out where the truth is. And I really, really, really, really laid it out there on some very, very over the top stuff on what I felt was happening with the Hogan situation. And Lummy and actually begging for one of Hogan's attorneys to issue me a 770 notice. And for those that aren't familiar with a 770 notice is, when a broadcaster or a journalist or anybody for that matter says something blatantly untrue and maybe borderline slander and or libel or defamation, then the persons that you're talking about, their attorney will serve you or your attorney what they call a 770 notice. And that is basically for you to get on the air and to retract what you said that was that you claimed to be true, and for you to set the record straight on what is true. And let me all through the Hogan thing has come in two rounds. One, when he was still alive and I was the only person that was talking about the true condition of his health status, that he was not doing well and that he potentially could die. And at that point, I mean, how many times did I say, hey, if I'm wrong, issue me a 770? Practically every day.
1: That's right.
0: One never came. Because you can't issue a 770 if... by the way, Tuttle, we might have to change Tuttle's screen and get that Aqua Beta out of here, Aqua Beato out of there. If Aqua Beato can't stand up and get current with us.
1: Okay.
0: And you know what? Send this air check to Mike Muzio. Mike, I love doing business with you. I absolutely love Aqua Beato candle.
2: How's that work?
0: What's that?
2: I got my head in front of the banner. I just kind of moved over.
1: Oh, perfect.
2: A little bit, you know.
0: You don't have to do that, Tuttle, because I feel you don't feel comfortable that way.
2: Okay.
0: But Aqua Beato is a studio sponsor. We sold them a studio sponsorship. I do really like their water. I really do. I prefer canned water now over bottled. But they are, they're behind on being current, and I'm going to give them, I don't like doing business on the air, but sometimes I do. I'm going to give them, they have till Friday, by noon.
1: Okay.
0: Well, I don't even know if they have Friday to noon, because usually Friday by noon, we're all out of here. Friday's our early day. We get the hell out of here for the most part.
1: Well, I'll be here with me and Colton. We'll be here.
0: Okay, so he could drop, you know, yeah. So Friday, if they don't have a check that gets them current by Friday at noon, I'd like Macho Man to take down all the Aqua Beato, you know, studio sponsorships, all the commercials, and everything, if you could. Also, Lummy, I think I remember I asked you I needed a list of all of our commercials that we are running on the network.
1: Yes.
0: So, Mr. Muzio, Mike Muzio, I've known you since 1992. Good friend of mine. And, you know, can you please be, get, can you, and I don't know what, how much ownership you have of Aqua Beato, or you're just, you know, a salesperson or the vice president or what you are, but you're our contact person. So can you please get current so that I don't have to change studio sponsorships, change Tuttle's screenshot, and make the necessary changes now that we're not doing business?
1: Lee Tires, $10, watching from UK.
0: UK. So let me just send that to Mike. Mike, and Mike, I'm not saying this adversarially. Let's just get, can we, you know, we, listen, we're a business. In fact, I just showed Seth a business contract for his opinion. And he's like, I don't think you can go wrong with that. I'll give it to my legal team, which is Sammy. Sammy, will you read this? Sammy checked. I'm going to say, sir, your contract's great. My 7-year-old's, my host's 7-year-old read through it and said he thought it was a great deal. Seth, I'm just going to add that one little provision in there that we talked about, you know, the person appearing on the gimmick.
3: Yeah.
0: And that's it. I think we're good to go on that.
3: It seems like free money.
0: That'd be pretty nice, wouldn't it?
3: Absolutely.
0: Pretty nice. We got some pretty amazing stuff happening to the show. We really do. Hi, who's this? You're on the air.
4: Hey, Bubba the Love Sponge.
0: Yes.
4: It's John in Kansas. Hey, did you see that deal on Instagram yesterday? It's a picture of Hogan, and it says new murder footage. And they got a deal there, a little video. It looks like, I guess it's supposed to be Brooke, but they got her up on the bed, and she got her hands are like up around his neck.
0: Man,
3: oh my God.
0: That is horrible. I mean, first of all, I hope you know that it's AI. And Brooke hasn't physically seen Terry for 2 years. So, yeah. Like, that's disturbing. That's really,
4: well, I guess,
0: that's wrong.
4: I guess I got because I got all
2: yeah,
4: fired
2: he did.
4: Up.
0: Hold on. So you're trying to tell me, sir, that, you know, for one inkling of a second. Now, granted, I do get bamboozled with AI, but I've learned how to run it by Seth first, and he tells me. Seth would be like, that's from 2005. Yeah, well, everybody. I recommend everybody getting a Seth in your life, okay? If you can afford a Seth, get a Seth.
2: Why would you need a Seth? You're a damn imbecile if you fell for something like
0: yeah,
2: that.
0: Yeah, I mean, sir. Let me. Can you send it? Can you
1: well,
0: send
1: I'm
0: it?
1: Looking
0: to,
1: for it. I'm trying to look for it on Instagram. I'm seeing a dog at his.
3: And
1: funeral.
3: There's another. Come on, Tuttle. If it's a new murder footage here, and then you click on it, and it's Brooke choking out the Hulkster, you're not believing that. Come on.
2: No, I gotta deal with this at the park on a daily basis. People.
4: I don't think she's choking him out. She's putting something in the port, like Bubba said.
0: Hold on, bitch. Don't put me on this. Don't get me in on this.
3: They're making AI videos based off your hurling out, Bubba.
0: Exactly. Now, if it was Sky Daly putting something in his port, you know, I mean, I'm not necessarily, you know, arguing with you on that one. But Brooke nor Nick had anything. We're not physically there when he passed. At all. So, like, you know, sir, please.
2: I hope you don't vote, right? Please tell me
0: sir,
2: you don't
0: vote. Let me ask you a question, sir. What do you do for a living?
4: Well, I'm kind of semi-retired.
0: You need to stay that way because you're easily bamboozled. I'm just telling you. This is the kind of guy that if he was working as a cashier and something was $20, you could go up and give him, like, you know, $22 and say, okay, now give me that 20 back and I'll give you that 2, and then give me 10 back and I'll give you the 12, and then give me the 12 back.
4: Money's different.
0: Yeah.
3: He's like Brooks from Shawshank Redemption. He's not cut out for this world.
0: And he laughs at it. All right, you imbecile. See you later. There is this dude that got a hold of me on Facebook Messenger. And he, first of all, I'm not even going to play his stuff.
3: Oh, man, come on, Bubba.
0: No,
3: come on, dude.
0: His name's Michael, and he's like, I just want to let you know that I talked to Terry last night. And I go, I got some information for you. So I humored the guy, and I messaged him back from Facebook, and I go, well, what did Terry say? And he goes, first of all, he wanted me to contact you. Okay, buddy. Secondly, he said that 4 masked men came in the middle of the night and killed him, and they shot syringes under his thumbnail to kill him, and then they put him in his tanning bed after they were done.
3: What the hell?
0: So I wrote him back. I said, sir, he was not found dead in his tanning bed. Nobody shot anything underneath his fingernails. And there were 3 people that were there when he died. His wife, a nurse, and a physical therapist. There was no other people there. And he's like, well, you know, Sky and the pastor from Indian Rocks Beach, they're the one. And I'm like, listen.
3: He mentioned a name. He sent the name of the person who killed Hulk Hogan.
0: Yeah, which is the Indian Rocks Beach pastor.
3: Oh, that's who it is? I didn't look it up.
0: Aaron Pipitone or something like that.
3: He gave you a lead.
0: I actually Googled the guy's name. I'm like, come on, man.
3: Bubba, that's what people are saying when they hear about what you're saying about Hogan. They're going, come on, man. So when you've got another guy that's on the same page as you, you have to embrace him.
0: You don't hear me saying that 4 masked men came in the middle of the night and shot syringes underneath his thumbnails, picked him up and put him in the tanning bed. What you're hearing from me is, why did you have the primary physician be the person that signed the death certificate, and why didn't the medical examiner do an examination? That's what I'm screaming. Legitimate stuff. Now, I also am, I'm telling you in full disclosure, I am being contacted by nurses, police officers, EMTs that were part of this. And I have a little bit of a correction. I've been wrong about I'm trying to uncover this just like everybody else is. And where the problem is with regards to the Hogan death and the big suspicious whodunit conspiracy theory, the problem lies with one entity. And that is the Clearwater Police Department. Because it's been brought to my attention. Well, you know what? I'm going to do words, and I'm going to tell you where I've been wrong. And I hope people appreciate, as I'm gathering this intel, trying to piece this all together, we still don't know if Hogan's been cremated or not. I've been told that there may have already been an autopsy. And I've been wrong about a portion of the death certificate that I didn't know the formalities of how that works. And now I do through the great police officers, EMTs, nurses. I've been kind of set straight on how that process works. And as wrong as I've been on some of it, it somewhat leads to making this even more of a shadier situation. So, you know what? I'll get into that next.
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0: Lummy, you know, as we might be pulling down the Aqua Beato stuff, I think for years I've always had a Handyman Roofing commercial. I think that's been in our commercial rotation within our network for, God, ever since we started it. Did we not?
1: Yes, we have.
0: Pull it.
1: I think you have already.
0: Yeah, pull the Handyman Roofing because Fabrizi sold Handyman Roofing. He's out. Oh. He's out.
2: I bet he got paid.
0: Oh, he got paid. Did he get paid? But, you know, his son is now, you know, the Handyman Roofing legacy started out with Dick Fabrizi, Papa Dick. And, you know, when he died, 10, 12, 13 years ago, he and Richard was always like, you know, kind of second or third in command. Handyman Roofing is a huge roofing company, one of the largest roofing companies in Florida and very reputable, too. Even though Richard doesn't own any anymore, the people that bought it, it's a good roofing company. But, you know, Dick Fabrizi, you know, built it, from scratch. And then when he died, you know, Richard took it over naturally. And Richard then started grooming his son, who was at that time like 21 years old. He started grooming his son on the ins and outs of roofing. And listen, Dick... You know, like when Richard was a young buck, he was up roofing. He was up, you know, when you go from roofing to being a salesman, you know, to being then running a crew, you know, so there's different levels of being a boss man on the roofing company. So Michael went from roofing to being a salesman, to running a crew, to being a regional guy. And Richard incorporated Michael Fabrizi, in Handyman Roofing. Michael's now been working for Handyman Roofing, I think now for 15 plus years. Oof. And he also incorporated his daughter, Raquel Fabrizi, who, which by the way, you should see a hot, you should, oh man.
2: Do you want to know who has the life as Michael, the holy crap.
0: Oh, no, but he did move out of dad's big house.
2: Oh, he did?
0: He was making so much money with Handyman that he moved out. Yeah, he did have the life.
2: That boat, oh, yeah. Bikes, hot chicks.
0: And he's a good-looking dude. But you should see. So I grew up with these kids, Raquel and Michael Fabrizi. I grew up with them for 20 years. I lived across the street. You know, they were my part. Richard's my partner in several of my nightclubs that we did. And he was my best friend. He was in my wedding. So he's just a great dude. So he cashed out a Handyman Roofing, and so by the way, he incorporated Raquel in the roofing business to run the office side of things. You know, there's the guys that's putting the shingles on your roof. There's the guy that's selling that job to you. There's the woman, the girl that has to the scheduling and answering of the phones, and you know, they have several. Most roofing company has several people answering the phones, but Raquel has learned kind of the back end of the roofing business, and it's been a family tradition for well over 50 years. So Richard, I think a year ago, sells out, and Michael and Raquel are still working there. So Michael, and by the way, he can't ask his dad. His dad cannot help him at all because his dad signed, like, you know, let me, when you sell your business, then you sign like some kind of paperwork where you won't, you know, start up another roofing company. Yeah. Or you can't help another roofing company. So Fabrizi has a really, really ironclad, you know, I got to stay out of this whole thing. So Fabrizi, for the most part, doesn't even live here. He lives in Rochester, New York.
1: Oh,
0: he's got a $5 million home up there. And with like 300 acres, and he just snowmobiles in the winter, four wheels and deer hunts in the summer. And, you know, like he hardly ever comes to St. Pete. So I get a call a week ago from Raquel Fabrizi. And she's like, hey, listen, my brother and I have branched off and we're starting our own roofing company. We already have four really, really, really handpicked roofing crews. We already have six or seven salesmen. I think they're doing it with my good friend and Tony Gaudiosi. He was a salesperson for Handyman as well. like down in the Port Charlotte area. So I think it's Tony Gaudiosi, Michael Fabrizi, and Raquel Fabrizi that have started this new roofing company called Fourth Gen Roofing.
1: Nice.
0: And it's like, you know, Michael is the fourth generation of Fabrizis to be in the roofing business. So Michael left handyman, Gaudiosi left handyman, and Raquel left handyman, and they started their own roofing company called Fourth Gen Roofing. And supposedly, I was talking to Michael, and they're already killing it. Like, by the way, and so this, it's brand new, and I want you to look at just how slick of a presentation. This is their website right here. You can go to fourthgenroofing.com. Right here's the homepage. Let me look how, you know, they got your Pinellas number, your Tampa number, your Hillsborough number, your Bradenton, Sarasota number. They got, you know, about us. You know, they got, you know, services, resources, contact, financing. And then it goes, I mean, look how nice this website looks.
1: It is.
0: And so, you know, and anything that you would potentially need, you can go to Fourth, the number four, then fourthgenroofing.com. And by the way, I'm talking to Michael, and I'm like, Michael, if I'm going to start helping you on the advertising tip, you've got to tell all your salesmen, and since you're still kind of a small company, you know, like when Fabrizi owned Handyman, there were hundreds of crews. I mean, you know what I'm saying? It was so big. It was, you couldn't get a message necessarily to all your salesmen and stuff because you had so many. But since Fourth Gen is starting out smaller, and they're going to offer a 10% Bubba Army discount. So if you call Fourth Gen Roofing and whoever answers your call or whatever, you say, hey, listen, I heard about your roofing company on the Bubba the Love Sponge show. I'm Bubba Army. 10% off no matter what deal they got going on, and they got some deals going on right now. There it is. Of course it's on Rumble. There we go. So I'm talking to Michael, and he's like, we have a commercial already. They're running commercials on Bay News 9, Fox 13, And look how well done this commercial is. I'm genuinely proud of Michael and Raquel and Tony. Tony's my age, so, you know, I didn't watch him grow up, but Tony and I have been friends since 1992. Tony was originally the general manager at Jammin's when I would do Tuesday night wet t-shirt, and then he became friends with Fabrizi about 20 years ago, and Fabrizi got him in the roofing business. He's like, man, get out of the nightclub business. It's going to kill you, and I can make you a couple $100,000, you know, selling roofs. And so, Tony, I think Tony's a partner. I think Bingo might be a partner. And of course, I think Raquel and Michael own the majority of it. Here's their commercial.
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1: Nice.
0: But if you would also say Bubba Army, you're going to get another 10% off. Like, I'm having lunch with them tomorrow, and like to see them. Their shop's kind of down by Mike's Pizza a little bit. They got a big warehouse, and I think they got five or six crews. And so I'm going to go look at the facility. I'm going to have lunch with them.
3: If I call them and I say Bubba Army 10 times, is it free?
0: No, but you get, you know, listen, if any of my really immediate, like Tom Bean one time when Richard owned Handyman Roofing, Tom Bean has this mansion out in Lutz, and it's got kind of like a copper roof. It's a very unique, expensive deal. And Fabrizi, like Tom Bean got quotes from like anywhere from $110,000 to $74,000. And Fabrizi did it at cost for Tom for $68,000 and said, if he wasn't your agent, I would have never even touched that roof. It was such a pain in the ass. Nice. So any of my immediate friends that has roof needs, call me. I'll hand deliver you to Michael, and Michael will handle you. So, like, really, really, Seth, like, if you did have a roof problem, just call me, and you're not going to have to. I'm going to send the owner out there to talk to you.
3: Dude, roofing and towing, man. I know that you're my go-to guy.
0: Thank you.
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0: 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So anyway, let me watch this commercial.
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1: Nice. There you go.
0: Wouldn't that be cool to be on the TV commercial?
2: Oh, hell yes. Yeah. It would be great.
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0: And by the way, they already have a jingle. 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
0: 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And Michael told me 2 days ago that they are already booked out for 2 months. And he's looking. And if you're listening to my show now and you're a roofer and you want to make some real money, go to Fort. They're looking for roofers. They're really looking for good roofers. So anyway, fourthgenroofing.com, and if you mention Bubba Army, and let me, and people listen to my, people in Florida are always needing roofs. You ever notice that?
1: Yes, they
2: drop
1: do.
2: Drop a can of field. He could have got that contract if it was earlier.
0: Hey, Ricky, Raquel, tell them that you guys will fix Tropicana Field. Are they going to, did you see where within Tropicana Field that St. Pete's trying to do a $40 million buyout? Did you see that, guys? Seth, listen to this. St. Pete, it's going to be like, I think the estimate came in at $56 million to fix the Trop roof. And that only guarantees, that's just their obligation to have it in working order by next year so they can spend 26 and 27 there, because they're only going to be there 2 years. That's it. Like, they're done. When their contract's done in 27, we all know they're either going to build a new stadium here in this area somewhere, not in Pinellas, or they're moving. Right? I mean, I don't think they have any options. So... No. St. Pete doesn't want to invest the $56 million on a prehistoric stadium that's not good for nothing and only get 2 years out of it. So they're asking if they can give the Rays a lump sum of $40 million and they both walk away. And the deal, like, they're done. Their obligation to have to play there 2 more years is over. And St. Pete's obligation to have to keep that a working facility is over. And
3: well, the repairs are underway. Did they reject the deal or did they propose it halfway through?
0: I think they proposed it halfway through.
2: Have you seen the inside damage from, like, just the rain?
0: They're saying that's going to be up to half of what the repair is half. All right, let me. Sorry, I promised to talk about the Hogan stuff and correct myself. So I was talking to an anonymous source yesterday.
1: I sent you that Instagram post too. It's not a video; it's just a picture.
0: I don't even know if I want to play it. Like, is it?
1: It's pretty. I can't believe the guy fell for it.
0: Oh, are you kidding me? This guy shows you how stupid this guy is. So, that doesn't even look like Brooke. That doesn't even look like Brooke or Hogan.
1: Hogan looked pretty, his chest was hot.
0: Hogan literally looked like he died from a superset in chest. Like Seth was. Lummy, yesterday, after the show, where did we find Seth?
1: Seth on the pec deck.
0: Seth on the pec deck, pushing big weights.
1: 225, 230.
0: Pushing big weights, pumping up that chest. That's probably what Seth looks like when he takes his shirt off and lays in bed like that, like he's full crab. And that's Phoebe right there getting ready to attack him.
1: Chub it up, Spice, $20.
0: Saying, hey, Sammy, I don't have to go pick up Sammy for 45 more minutes, honey, with that chest. You got me turned on, baby.
1: Woo.
0: Sorry, Seth, I didn't mean to get creepy.
3: No, I would love to, yeah.
0: Live vicariously through me and you and your sexual exploitations. All right, so I talked to a person that knows a little bit more than I do about this. I'm trying to piece all this together. This Hogan death certificate, medical examiner refuses to look at the body, no autopsy, the Hogan's general physician, which is Dr. Fitzgerald, which another thing I'm getting is a lot of people are coming out of the woodwork, which, by the way, you can... anybody that's listening to the show, if you have any information with regards to Dr. Fitzgerald or to anything that's happening in this Hogan deal, whether you were an EMT at the scene or a police officer or whatever, you can always email us at show. Is it show at BubbaArmyHQ.com?
1: Yes, sir.
0: Show, S-H-O-W, at BubbaArmyHQ.com. And we will completely remain anonymous. You're a source, and we're journalists, and we don't have to give up our source. And so I have a source, Lummy, and as you know, I had a lot of sources during the medical portion of this, and I was right. I was right. So the source told me that the way the formatics of a death certificate is, if the person that dies, doctor, happens to be around, that he'll just sign the death certificate. It doesn't mean he did. And again, this is where I've been wrong. And so I want everybody to know that I'm wrong at times, and I'm not arrogant or big-headed enough to think that I can't be honest with you and tell you when I've misspoke or misstepped. But as I'm wrong, then I try to get the right information and continue to piece this thing together. So the person tells me, you're not really throwing Fitzgerald under the bus because he is absolutely, and this is my opinion, but he is the go-to guy. He loves feeling important. He loves having cops that owe him favors. And so he actually is the guy to get pain pills. Like if you need something that your regular doctor may not prescribe you, kind of like Tuttle, remember when you were addicted to pain pills and you would it was always, you were so addicted to pain. You know what? I actually have Tuttle on here and I can speak to a person that had a pain pill problem.
2: Oh, yeah.
0: And I don't think that you're going to get mad at me for us walking you through your problem.
2: No.
0: And how addicted you were to them.
2: Yeah,
0: but it got to be where you would doctor shop, mm-hmm. and you also would stage injuries and go to a new doctor to get, 60 Percocets.
2: Oh, yeah, yeah, yeah.
0: would do things, but not, like shut your arm in a car door, trying to break it or fracture it.
2: Uh-huh. The reason that I went after the pills was that I could take those and people couldn't smell alcohol on my breath at the time. I needed something.
0: You could be high.
2: Yeah, I could still be high and stuff, or I didn't smell like marijuana.
0: So this Fitzgerald guy has been investigated, but and there might be even a current investigation going on now. But he has the reputation, and he loves the attention he gets because he's got cops and athletes and rock musicians.
1: He's been on movie sets.
0: He's been on movie sets, you know, because what, you know, I mean, if you need pain pills, it's usually a pain in the ass to go to your doctor and say, I need 60 Percocets. He's going to say, for what? And you're going to say, because my neck hurts. And he said, well, I'm not. You're going to have to go to a neck, you know, some type of spine or neck specialist, get an MRI, and they're going to have to do. I just can't, as your general physician. It's very uncommon for a general physician to be doling out pain pills at the copious amounts that he does.
2: Dentists are even really, really, you know, stingy on the pain pills now.
0: And so I don't know if we have any DEA agents listening to the show, but you might want to look into Dr. And this is just strictly my opinion, but you might want to look into Dr. Gerald. Is it Gerald Fitzgerald?
1: Yeah, Dr. Gerald J. Fitzgerald Jr.
0: And isn't his practice in Indian Rocks Beach?
1: No, Largo, but it's on Indian Rocks Road.
0: Okay, in Largo.
1: Yes.
0: And so if you're a DEA agent, you have access to his data bank and everything that he prescribes to whomever. And so I, let me know for a fact that there's some DEA agents that watch and listen to the show. And I think as a DEA agent, it's not unethical for you to look up a doctor based on a hint or based on some intel to see what his. In fact, I think that's kind of what your job is. I think as a DEA agent, not only are you trying to take that big semi trailer down that's loaded full of marijuana and cocaine and fentanyl on 95, but I think your job also is to regulate these doctors that might be, you know, very heavy handed on general physicians handing out mass quantities of opioids. I think that's within, I'm not a DEA agent, but I'm thinking within the DEA agent's, you know, job description, that is something that you're responsible for.
2: Can I ask a question? With the pill database that we have here in the state of Florida, wouldn't just a regular pharmacist head of pharmacy be able to look up that stuff?
0: Maybe, but the other thing is we have been told, we've been told by credible sources, I don't necessarily know that it's true, but that he has actually, there's several pharmacies around his general area that will not, you know, like Publix, Walgreens, some very reputable pharmacies that will not fill his, you know, his opioid prescriptions, and that patients of his that get these type of prescriptions have to go to mom and pop and or compounding pharmacies to get their pills. Now, so I've been told that just because he signed the death certificate doesn't mean he did the investigation. So, as a matter of fact, I've been told that he did not do the investigation. And I've been all of this time, I have been under the impression that can you go ahead and pull that death certificate up again for me? I think I might have it here. Let me see. No, that's fourth gen roofing. Can you pull it up for me?
1: Yeah.
0: All right. Tell me when you have it. But it's been my understanding that, you know, when he signed off on it on the death certificate, that he might have been the person that actually did the investigation. And I all along have said that seems somewhat unethical. You know, so as you can see here at the very bottom, certificate information, certificator's name, Gerald Joseph Fitzgerald Jr. So I've been under the impression that's a guy that, you know, checked Hogan out and said Hogan died of a heart attack, when this is the guy that is Hogan's general physician and may very well have overprescribed him some opioids. And my opinion yesterday was Hogan probably He was in his recliner. It's where he was most comfortable. Might have got up in the middle of the night, been in excruciating pain. And listen, I've done this many a times with Hogan where, you know, it says take two and we take four. Right?
2: Oh, we all.
0: I mean, we're all like that. I mean, Seth probably doesn't. Seth seems like he's kind of not a scaredy cat, but he does what the doctor says. Like, Seth doesn't go rogue on pills like we do. I think Seth's probably a little more responsible.
3: Why would I? I'm afraid, even when the doctor says I could take, you know, pills together, I still check with like five other people and the internet.
0: I know you do.
3: I'm convinced I'm going to die.
0: So
2: if one is good, two is even better.
0: Yeah, well, me and Hogan used to be like, you know, if two mean two is for that little scrawny 180-pound guy, we're 300-pounders. We need four. And then Hogan would chew them. So because most pain pill Percocets, especially the yellow Percocets, they're coated. They have a coating on them. Well, if you chew them, that coating, you know, you're chewing up that coating and you're getting to the medicine faster. It hits you faster. So
2: what was his quote that he would say all the time? I think he would say no waiting on the runway. Well,
0: that's when you do something intravenously.
2: Oh, okay.
0: Yeah, no waiting on the runway. It goes right to your bloodstream. Now, I never did anything intravenously with Hogan ever. But, you know, I guess some wrestlers may have. And the expression for shooting something intravenously is no waiting on the runway, meaning you're going right. You're injecting jet fuel right into your veins. So I've been very critical of Gerald Joseph Fitzgerald Jr., thinking that indeed he's the guy that put his hands on a dead Hogan and checked them all out and came up with the determination that he died of a heart attack. Well, all he really did was sign the death certificate. That's all he did. He did not check out Hogan in any way, shape, or form. Now, that leads me to this. If he didn't, who did? Well, it's looking like the Clearwater Police Department did. Oh. Well, you know, why? And Jay Diaco actually called the medical examiner of Pinellas County. And if the medical examiner of Pinellas County said, well, he didn't have any reason to believe that there was any foul play, so he didn't do an autopsy. Well, meanwhile, do you really want a local police department who is probably very much in bed with the Scientology cult? Do you really want them? By the way, they're police officers. Now, they can investigate in a detective type way all sorts of things, but they're not medical experts. I don't know that a police officer or a detective, Chad Geary. I know lots of detectives. And I think lots of detectives will tell you, I can maybe tell you how they died, who shot them, who broke into what door, but I can't tell you necessarily medically how they died. Because I'm not a doctor. I'm a police officer. I can tell you what door jam was broken, and I can tell you, but I can't. So, because the police department is doing this investigation, and so far during this investigation, they don't suspect any foul play. That's why the medical examiner has not done an autopsy. Well, if Dr. Gerald Joseph Fitzgerald Jr. did not do any investigation other than just sign the death certificate, who has put their hands on Hogan and delved into how he really died? Are they taking the EMT's word for it that transported him to the hospital? Are they taking once you got to the hospital, the operating or emergency room doctor? Like, there's so much unknown, and they found Hogan to have leukemia. He was getting ready to start kidney dialysis. They said he died of a heart attack. There's all types of different things that are going on here that would scream. Now, first of all, if you're the Pinellas County Medical Examiner, you don't have to be told by the Clearwater Police Department, hey, we think something fishy happened here, so won't you go ahead and open him up? Let's do a pathology report. Let's do a toxicology report. Let's see what's in his body, because, you know, we don't really know. We found him dead on his at his El Dorado home, and we immediately started doing chest compressions, and we couldn't save him. He's done. He was done. Well, there's a myriad of things that could have happened. You just can't blame it on a heart attack. So the medical examiner somewhat intimated to Jay, when Jay talked to him, listen, I don't do medical examinations unless there's some type of suspect play or something like that. Well, did you know that within the laws of being the medical examiner, you have the right to do an autopsy on anybody you want? You literally, I could shoot my, I could take a shotgun to my mouth, blow my head off. It's very obvious how I died. And if he wanted to do an autopsy, he could still do an autopsy. He answers to nobody. The medical examiner answers to nobody. He has the right to do an autopsy on, he can wake up in the morning and said, you know what, it feels like the wind's blowing from the south today. I think I'm going to do 4 autopsies on these people. There's no explanation needed. He has carte blanche. So when you don't have the treating physician that's giving you any solid data as to why this guy died, and you're only taking the data that you got from the EMTs that were treating him en route to the hospital, and then the hospital operating room doctor, and you're just taking their word for it, and the city of Clearwater says there didn't seem to be any foul play around here, how do you know that Hogan didn't wake up in the middle of the night? Do you know that I can name off 2 people right off the top of my head, wrestlers that died from taking too many opioids while going to bed? My good friend Test, remember Test?
1: Yes.
0: And my good friend Brian Adams. Both of those guys were going to bed and took too many pain pills, and they died in their sleep. It stops to those. Both of those guys were going to bed and took too many pain pills, and they died in their sleep. It stops your heart. And my good friend Brian Adams. Both of those guys were going to bed and took too many pain pills, and they died in their sleep. Adams. Both of those guys... were going to bed and took too many pain pills, and they died in their sleep. It stops your heart and your breathing. So you got Gerald Joseph Fitzgerald Jr. as Hogan's primary physician. He has a reputation and has been investigated by the state of Florida a couple different investigation and solely blamed Fitzgerald's overprescribing of opioids as to how the guy died. So you got that guy. Listen, let me tell you some other shady stuff about Fitzgerald if you really want to get down to it. He has, over the years, had some very, very, very close connections to some Pinellas County sheriffs. And the Pinellas County Sheriff's Department's been called out to his house several different times during domestic violence situations that they've just let, you know, that they've calmed the situation down and walked away, and he never went to jail. There's been time. You know what? Pull his traffic. See if somebody can get into the Pinellas County court system. There's a search engine.
1: Yeah.
0: Put his name in and look at how many traffic infractions he's had fixed where there's a no pros or the judge dropped it or something like that. This guy rolls around Pinellas County as a rock star because he prescribes pain medicine to anything from cops to rock stars to wrestlers. And so if that's the guy that's Hogan's primary physician, one would think that Hogan had access to opioids. And Hogan, nobody's bringing this up. Hogan may have in the middle of the night been in pain. Obviously, he was in pain. Look at him. Took too many and killed himself. And that night might not necessarily be the doctor's fault, but I want to see what type of volume he was prescribing Hogan. And then here's another wrinkle I'm going to add to you. My phone lines are blowed up, too, and I have to go to words. I'll get to the phone lines next. But here's a wrinkle to it that nobody has thought of. But what if Fitzgerald really was doing the right thing?

0: these pain pills could kill you, because what they do is they slow down your breathing, they slow down your heart, and they can kill you. So let's say Fitzgerald says for one time in his and their friendship / doctor patient relationship, Fitzgerald said no. What if Hogan had one of his, Ronnie or one of his little cronies, hell, it would have been me back in the day, go out onto the streets? And we all know, every one of us knows that if you really needed to get a pain pill, if you ask somebody who can ask somebody who can ask somebody, you probably could come up with a couple, right? If you know the right people to ask, you could probably come up with some. If I needed to buy 20 Percocets, not necessarily that I travel in those shady circles, but I could ask a friend who could probably ask a friend that could probably, would we all agree, we could probably in a couple days, if we had the money, now they're exorbitantly priced, like $20 a pill.
1: Oh, man.
0: But I mean, Lummy, we could find somebody to get us some.
2: Yes.
0: My second opinion, my second theory could be Hogan didn't have any. He sent one of his boys out to get him some. And they were laced with fentanyl.
2: Oh.
0: Now, let's not forget, Matthew Perry, former star of Friends, was looking for ketamine. He was addicted to ketamine.
3: Well, he's using it for therapy, I think, for his depression.
0: So, and he was. But he went out and got some illicitly. And the woman's called, isn't she called the ketamine queen?
2: Yes, she is.
0: And by the way, I got a story. In fact, I'll come back with her. They did, oddly enough, on Matthew Perry, they did an autopsy.
2: Oh.
0: Imagine that.
3: Well, he was on Friends. Well, Hogan was way popular, too. That doesn't make
0: Hogan,
3: any sense.
0: Hogan was on the Love Boat, bitch. Yeah. Hogan was on Baywatch.
2: Oh, there you go.
3: A-Team.
0: A-Team, Baywatch, Texas Rockin' Ranger.
3: Thunder in Paradise.
0: Thunder in Paradise.
2: Gremlins movie.
0: So Hogan went out and got some illicit pain pills, took them, and they may not have been. And listen, unless you get, and if you travel in those circles, and unless you get these opioids from a reputable pharmacy, you should never take them, because it only takes, the size of a pencil lead of fentanyl to kill you?
2: Yes.
0: You never know what these bad guys are cutting this stuff with. So I think that's a very far-fetched theory. I think my theory is that Fitzgerald did prescribe him some, and I think Hogan overdosed. I think Hogan. This is on Hogan. This isn't a Sky issue.
1: So then, no Scientology.
0: Well, maybe, because why are they not letting the Clearwater Police Department investigate this to the fullest? So maybe you're right, Seth. Maybe that Scientology has nothing to do with this.
1: I'm just saying, if he overdosed, I feel like, I mean, I don't know how they would be involved in that. It would be a hell of a movie if they were.
3: Has anybody brought up long over the year type poisoning? Because like the dialysis and the cancer and stuff seems like that's something that could come from like long term poisoning or something. Has anybody talked about that?
0: No, I mean, I think he was in and out of the hospital so much that I think if he had traces of poison, that's something you just can't. I think that would have been detected. I think that him taking too many pain pills, whether they were prescribed to him or not, is what killed him. Now, why Clearwater Police Department is being so hard to work with, and they will not release the 911 dispatch audio, they will not release, they're not even releasing the report, the initial report. Now, I know this is an ongoing investigation, I guess, but they won't release that. They won't release any of the body cam footage. Like, there's just three or four things that don't add up. And here's the thing, if I'm the medical examiner, and I know that Dr. Joseph Fitzgerald is his primary doctor, and I'm assuming the medical examiner probably would know what Fitzgerald's history would be, why aren't you opening up Hogan and doing a toxicology report and seeing if there were lethal

0: lethal levels of things that could kill him while in his sleep. I mean, you know, I'm just saying, like, why that would be step one. And they're refusing to do it. If you want an autopsy, the family's got to pay for it. I think they are. It's just that there's so much secretive bullcrap going on around here. I've talked to people that were boots on the ground, and they're like, there. And I wouldn't continue to press this issue, ladies and gentlemen, if I didn't have some pretty solid, concrete testimony and evidence from people that are very close to the situation saying something's not right here. I might be all over, you know, hitting and missing all over various parts of what happened, but something, this isn't as clean as Hogan suffered a heart attack. There's nothing else to see here. There's something else illicit going on here.
1: You're saying foul play was involved.
0: Yes.
2: Oh.
0: And it could have been, and you know what, Seth? It could have been Hogan did it to himself. Like, you know, Hogan took too many pain pills and killed himself. Not knowingly, but Hogan overdosed, and it could be that simple, which I can live with. And I think the general public can live with.
3: Even with him being religious?
0: Well, yeah, I mean, yeah. People who believe in God overdose every day.
3: Yeah, but I mean, I'm talking about the thing you said maybe you did it on purpose.
0: No. I don't think that Hogan said, I'm going to take 10 pills and kill myself. I think Hogan said, I'm going to take 4 to take this pain away. And all the medicine that he had pre-existing in his body from all the operations and all the things he did was enough to be a lethal level to have killed himself, but he didn't kill himself consciously. He killed himself by accident. So, I mean, and this could all be resolved if the medical examiner of Pinellas County wasn't so far up either. Here at the end of the day is probably where the root of all of it's coming from. The Clearwater PD is pretty much controlled by Scientologists. And for whatever reason, Scientologists don't want this investigation to go any further. Whether they were involved or not, they don't want it to go any further. They want to cremate him, throw him in an urn, and this be done. All that's going to do is lead to more speculation. The only thing that shuts my fat ass up and everybody else that will have a conspiracy theory on this, the only thing that drops a mic and makes everybody shut up is an autopsy. And that's one done from an independent pathologist or an independent person who does autopsies from, like, let's say, Orlando, that doesn't have or has the ability to be influenced by Scientology. Scientology is bad and it's evil. And I'm just telling you, they have their hands all over this. Anyway, Lummi, phone lines are packed.
4: Yes, they are.
0: 813-902-8222, 813-90-BUBBA. I'm sure everybody wants to talk about this. We'll get to it next.
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1: I got a really good feeling about it. It's happening this Friday night. It's a three-person soiree, if you will. Seth Money Kushner, Brian the Babyface Matroni, and Lummy as the Bit Bitch. It's called Blizzard 200. It's going to be exclusively on Rumble and Twitch, both of which are at the Bubba Army. It's called Blizzard 200. Seth said it's going to be like he's going to do. It's like him doing an afternoon drive show for 2 hours, playing some music, couple little talk breaks, playing more music, probably more alt type skewing music. It's going to be his own. I've not given him any direction at all. He can do whatever he wants.
2: It's hip hop and alternative.
3: Any women?
1: No women.
2: I have no. There's no women are scheduled.
4: No whores. Just Babyface.
1: No whores.
2: But did you want to? Do you know a woman or did you want to appear?
3: Yeah, well, I am a whore. So
1: anyway, it's Blizzard 200. I got a feeling we have two more big opportunities for you to get your BARP money in. One will be this one on Friday. It's Friday at 8 o'clock. Again, exclusively on twitch.tv.
2: Hey, let me ask you something that I was probably gonna ask you off the air. Can we keep a running total of how much we make that night?
1: I will give it to you because it takes
2: like a minute to get it all processed.
1: It takes a day. Usually Twitch is a day behind. So okay. I can afterwards. I'd like to keep that private.
2: Oh yeah, okay, that works too.
1: I mean, I will show you the numbers, absolutely, but I'd like to keep it private. You know,
2: works. No, I hear what you're saying.
1: But yeah, I'll one morning have the back end up pulled up and say, here you go, show you the PayPal, Venmo, Cash App, Twitch, and Rumble will be the way people, or Bubba Army Tips. So I'll have it. You know. I can give you an itemized deal. Hell, I could have it ready. I could actually have it for you by Monday.
2: You're good. I trust you, man. I just wanted to know what I need to raise to hit my next level of bonus, for my next level of bonus to trigger.
1: Hmm. Well,
2: we'll figure that out later. No, sure. No big deal.
1: No problem. talk about bonuses. Man, Gary Cantrell, Lummy.
4: Feeling good?
1: Let me see. 9, 10, 11.
2: No, you
1: 12.
2: Told me he had 12 bonuses.
1: No, it was more than that. It was 9 plus 3 plus 1. So 14. 14 bonuses.
2: Well, nine plus 3 plus 1 is 13.
1: Yeah. Is it?
2: Yeah, but it's 4. It could be 14.
1: No, it was. It's 13.
2: Okay.
1: And great. And you know what? Earned every penny of it. No, our reels. Let me just our overall how we're doing things now. We got it dialed in. We really do.
4: Yes, we do.
1: I thought yesterday's reels of me actually flat out saying they murdered Hogan would have been way bigger, and it didn't get picked up by TMZ. Didn't pick it up. You know, it's the most outlandish thing said so far. I stand behind it. I've not been given any 770 shut me down paperwork and my theories of what happened to Hogan. I thought everybody would have run with it. It didn't do quite as well. You said it might pick up over the weekend based on the amount of shares?
4: Yes, yeah.
1: Hi, you're on the air. Go ahead. Before.
5: Hey, how you doing? Good morning.
1: Good morning, buddy.
5: I'm a FTE mega. I watch YouTube, 4 hours out of my night. I'm an overnight driver. So with the immigrant driver, with everybody trying to figure out is why he did what he did. So the reason he did what he did, if the Bubba Army pulls up Love's Truck Stop, Fort Pierce, at exit 152 on the Florida Turnpike, there's a Love, and across the street, there's a Pilot. So if you leave the Love's Truck Stop, you're going to make a left going south on King's Highway.
1: Now is it, no, hold on, sir. Don't mean to interrupt you. You sound like an expert on this, so I'm going to let you continue on. But I wanted to stop and ask a question. Is the area that you're describing, is this the area where this accident happened?
5: No, this is the origin. This is where it all started.
1: Oh, okay.
5: This is the beginning of everything.
1: You didn't tell me that. You didn't tell me, okay, this is how it started.
5: This is the origin of how it started.
1: Okay, so the guy so across so the street, the guy's at the truck stop, and Love's pilot down there in Fort Pierce.
5: Yeah, is a pilot across the street from the Love.
1: Yep.
5: So if you leave the pilot, you will make a right going south on Kings Highway. If you leave the Love, you will make a left going south on Kings Highway. So if the far right lane and the lane right next to it, you have two big trucks. The two side lanes are two turning lanes going left to the access to 95 where you can go north and south. But if you're using a turnpike, you will be in the right or the left lane. The right lane will take you to Florida Turnpike going north. The left lane takes you to Florida Turnpike going south. But in a car, you're low enough to see the signs that's behind the street light. In a big truck, you're so high, you don't see the north and the south. So if you don't read English, you won't be able to see the signs, or you can't read them as you go under the light.
1: Which is problem number one, is that you can't understand the signs. I mean, bona fidely, as a truck driver,
5: you can't see the sign.
1: I know, but even if you could see the signs or couldn't, you know what? Not being able to read the signs is the same as not being able to see the signs, because you don't know what they
5: exactly.
1: mean.
5: Exactly. So now the two left turning lanes, they're going to the left. Now it's just a right lane and a left lane as you cross State Road 70. And I hope Bubba Army pulls it up on the maps. It's Okeechobee Road, State Road 70, and Kings Highway. When you go south on Kings Highway, there's only two lanes, the right lane and the left lane. The right lane will take you north. The left lane will take you south. Now, if it's a big truck next to a big truck and we're both taking off, we're moving slow because we're big trucks. Once I realize I'm on the northbound ramp, there's nothing I can do but go north. Now, the other truck is going south. This truck, the immigrant trucker, he's supposed to be going south.
1: I know, but okay, I don't think that we need to even really explain how he got on the wrong side of the turnpike. He obviously wanted
5: it. I'm going to explain it.
1: Well, no, you're...
5: I'm going to explain it.
6: But sir,
1: we have limited time. We just need to pick it up from where he is on the... Pick it up from he's on the turnpike.
5: To make it short. That truck stop is at mile marker 152. The next stop is mile marker 193. So if he's going north and he's supposed to be going south, he can't turn around for 41 miles. That's 41 miles going north, 41 miles coming south to get back to where he started. That's 82 miles out of the way. That's an hour and 15 minutes out of the way.
1: All right, but let me stop you. Is there a truck driver that you know, including yourself, that has a CDL and is properly licensed to drive a truck? Is there a truck driver that you know that would make that turn?
5: No. He's completely wrong. I'm telling you why he's wrong and why he did what he did. He was dead wrong. He know he burnt 81 miles. He burnt an hour and 10 minutes. Is dead. You can't get that time back. So when he got the mile marker 173, the reason he was on the shoulder is because he's looking in his mirror at that cut through, looking in his mirror at the northbound traffic. And once it cleared, he thought to himself, I can try to make this turn, but the southbound side wasn't clear.
1: I absolutely do understand. And let me ask you a question. In the middle of the day, is there ever going to be an opportunity? Because I'm thinking that you need...
5: No, absolutely not.
1: There's never...
5: He's dead wrong.
1: What I'm saying is you're going to need 10 seconds, if not more, in your existing lane, and you're going to need 10 seconds, if not more, in the lane that you're trying to get into for you to be able to put that truck. And I don't know that that truck can even go through that area without hitting a guardrail.
5: I mean, he... you can, but the thing about it is, as a professional FTE, once you make a mistake, that's a mistake that you made. You got to eat it.
1: And let's not forget, this guy earlier, a year or so ago, went on a bridge that was rated for like 6 tons and completely destroyed a rig and a semi and a trailer and a bridge. And this guy, and there's a report on that I'm going to do. There's a story about the guy. The guy could only understand 2 out of 12 verbal commands and could only identify 1 out of 4 street signs. I mean, this guy's an accident waiting to happen. Even if he's just driving straight down the road, minding his own business, he doesn't even know what signs mean. I mean, fundamentally, as a truck driver, you have to know how to read signs.
5: But, Bubba, that's why everybody mistaken his no remorse look on his face to the I'm done look on his face. It's not no remorse, it's I'm done.
1: Well, he should have never even been allowed back into our country.
5: Exactly.
1: You know what? And you start, exactly. And at this point, not only is he to blame, but the people that let him back in the immigration people that let him in our country for a work visa.
5: And then the
1: Department of California, you know, drivers department, you know, the DOT.
5: And the brokers. Yeah, the brokers.
1: The dispatcher, all that, everything.
5: All of them incorporated, all of them together. They're all together. They all got blood on their hands.
1: And you know what? I've been dealing with truckers a lot lately. I really have been because, you know, we're storing some trailers at Bubba Raceway Park. And I got to tell you, man, truckers are good dudes. I will tell you this. I will tell you this, and I hope you don't take it the wrong way. Black truckers can back up better than white truckers. I'm just telling you that. We parked 400 trucks.
4: Who?
1: In our back 40. We're storing them for this place.
4: Nice.
1: That's what my big project for the track was last week. And I'm telling you, man, I'll take a black truck driver backing up over a white guy any day.
5: You like
3: it all started with Juvenile.
1: What's that, Lummy? What's that say?
5: Hey, Seth, that's a walk-off. I'm going to hang up on that.
3: Thank you. I'm proud of that one.
1: Yeah.
4: That was Tuttle.
3: Back
4: Tuttle.
3: That ass up.
1: It's like Tuttle just hits a home run, and Seth gets to run around the bases.
3: I'm like straight Babe Ruth. I'm too fat to get around the bases and stuff.
1: Hello.
3: Yeah. Pinch runner.
1: Yeah. Hello. Hello, you're on the air.
6: Hey, how are you?
1: Good, buddy. 813-90 Bubba, 813-902-8222. Go ahead, sir.
2: That was good, Tuttle.
6: First thing I want to do, man, is I want to apologize to you, man. I was a longtime listener of your show. And then after that Hogan stuff with the sex tape, I was kind of mad with you, you know. But after Brooke Hogan, now I understand you had nothing to do with this. And I just wanted to apologize to you.
1: Well, I had a hand in it. I did let him sleep with my wife, and my video surveillance system did pick it up. So I'm not completely, you know, I mean, but I think I've paid dearly for my portion of it.
6: And you know what? Things are going to turn around for you. I'm a firm believer of that, man. I think you do a good job. I just paid my $4.99. I'm back on the Bubba Army team. So I have a question for you. I'm a black man.
1: You talking about BubbaArmyHQ.com?
6: Yeah.
1: Oh, man, that's perfect. You can go back.
6: For the YouTube.
1: Oh, for the YouTube.
6: On the YouTube.
1: Membership. Okay, yeah. Perfect. Thank you.
6: Yeah, man. I have two quick questions. One is I'm a black man who grew up a huge Hogan fan. So after all this controversy, that's kind of a tough position to be in. I want to know, you as being a close friend of his, can you confirm or deny his racist statements as being who he is, or was that just a mistake?
1: Mistake. Absolutely a mistake. Just a guy talking some crap, you know, when he didn't have, you know.
6: We've all done it.
1: I mean, we've all done it. You know, we've all said racist stuff in private that we shouldn't.
2: Oh, come on. That's not true.
1: No, I'm just saying probably we've said something inappropriate that we probably shouldn't have said. And, you know, we all act differently when we think we're in private compared to when we're in public. And so I can tell you without a doubt, Hogan was not a racist. I know he's been labeled that because of the remarks that he said. The remarks that he said were wrong, very wrong. He obviously that tainted his legacy, but he was absolutely unequivocally not a racist, not one bit.
6: Thank you. And I got one other quick question. So if Hulk was injected with something, or, you know, there was foul play from a doctor or from his new wife, would that stuff still be on an autopsy report today, a month later?
1: Yep. I mean, they would have to thaw him out, you know, and but then, you know, everything that's in your blood would, you know, would be thawed out and you could get a toxicology or a pathology report. But yes, it would be. But I'm not implicating his wife or his doctor. I think Hogan, you know, took too many pain pills on his own accord or bought some illicitly and they were laced with something. But, you know, I'm not putting it on anybody other than himself.
3: Hey.
6: Oh, thank you, Bubba.
1: All right, buddy.
3: Is this Joe the Supermark? Everybody in the chat room saying this is Joe the Supermark doing the voice.
4: It's not Joe.
1: It's not. Hello. I would have called. Joe can't. I would immediately.
4: Well, plus we know Joe's number.
1: Yeah. Hello.
7: Bubba.
1: Yes, sir.
7: Great show.
1: Thank you. Front page, Rummy. Almost 20,000 people. Of you, nearly 20,000 people on Rumble. Can you give us a follow? I mean, there's no skin off your balls. That didn't cost you nothing. Just hit the following button. That boosts our numbers up. We appreciate you. So what do you got for me, sir?
7: So we could go on forever, but long story short, I want to go back to a couple of days ago with you said you hadn't spoke to your son in 4 years.
1: Yes, that's true.
7: First off, my heart goes out to you. I just a quick story. As a child, we look up to our dad. We don't know what's going on. You know, I didn't talk to my father for 8 years, and then he killed himself. The pain that puts on a child. Bubba, if you don't call your son today,
1: sir,
7: I don't care what happened.
1: Sir, I don't have his number.
7: I know. So, I know there's circumstances. You know, my father hung up on me twice.
1: I will tell you this, I'm gonna tell everybody this, that I have made contact with Tyler through his girlfriend Ace. It's been very pleasant. Yeah. It's been very pleasant. It's about picking up his trophies that I have that I want him to have because I'm going to be, you know, vacating this building here in a year or so, and I'm trying to get ahead of it. And I have his trophies stored upstairs in the Clem's Clubhouse, and I'd very much like to. I mean, there's so many of them, and there's so many stories behind them, and he earned every one of them. And so, you know, I don't, you know, where we're relocating. I don't have the luxury of having 10,000 square feet where I can store stuff. So I did reach out and offer to give them to him if he'd like, along with his national championship quarter midget. I got a favorable response back from his girlfriend, and they're going to pick him up one of these weekends. We're trying to coordinate when. I did even throw the option of me not being there because it could be uncomfortable for them, and I understand that. And so I've even given them that option. If you don't want me there, I understand. You know, it'll take time for us to continue to heal, but hopefully someday we'll all be, you know, back on the same page. So I do have, you know, that flickering little bit of good news. I actually spoke to Ace via text at his fiance yesterday, trying to coordinate when we picked them up, and she was nothing but pleasant. So hopefully, hopefully that those are all good. You know, that's far more than I had 3 months ago. So hopefully we can, you know, cooler heads can continue to prevail, and I will be able to have a relationship with my son, maybe sometime soon. So I hope that happens. I would give anything for that to happen, just for in fear of, I don't want to die without not having a relationship with my son.
7: That's all. I mean, I've been raising my teenagers. I've been raising my children for 14 years by myself. If my dad taught me one thing, he taught me not to be like him. He wasn't a bad person. He had a lot of skeletons. They caught up with him. He killed himself. Now, we could go on about, you know, my mom overdosed on drugs. My dad killed himself. They wouldn't let me see my father. They wouldn't let me do anything. My stepmom died 10 days later. No autopsies.
1: And this guy's been through hell, hasn't he?
8: Yeah, he sure has.
7: But that's just

0: 8. That's not even any. It's not about me. It's about you, Bubba, connecting with your child. It just hits my heart. You know, everybody has, if you had one thing you could do, what would you do? I would reunite families. Like, that's just the most important thing. Everybody has, if you had one thing you could do, what would you do? I would reunite families. Like, that's just the most important thing.
1: Agreed.
0: This hits my heart. You know, everybody has, if you had one thing you could do, what would you do? I would reunite families. Like, that's just the most important thing.
1: Agreed.
0: This hits my heart. You know, everybody has, if you had one thing you could do, what would you do? I would reunite families. Like, that's just the most important thing.
1: Agreed. And I'm trying, thank you for your call, my friend. I got to move on because I'm running a little bit behind.
0: Yeah.
1: Thank you for your words of wisdom, my friend. And thank you for your kindness. Lummy, you might want to tell Beach Metal Detectors over on Rumble that he's really getting on my nerves. Yes, sir. I just had to block a guy. Go ahead, sir. You're on the air.
2: Bubba, what's going on, brother?
1: Don't anybody ever give me the jokes, kid. Don't ever use my own stuff back on me.
3: What about jokes, cuh?
1: No, how about none of that?
3: Okay.
1: How about sorry for making you mad? Go ahead,
2: are you
1: sir.
2: Yelling at me, Bubba?
4: No,
1: this
4: little
1: is
4: guy.
1: This is Bubba.
2: Okay.
1: Go ahead.
3: We
1: sir.
3: Love our little guy.
4: Yeah, from Massachusetts.
2: Talking about the whole COVID situation.
1: Oh, this is
2: I think you should keep talking about it until it goes away, Bubba. You're not a stupid guy. Something's not right. 2 is not equaling 4, Bubba.
1: Sir,
2: it's not.
1: That's why I'm going to continue to stay on him. And continue to get better information. I received a little, and I was a little bit under misunderstanding as to how the whole death certificate and who signs off on it and what their jobs are. I was a little under, you know, I was a little wrong there. So I corrected that. And now this seems to be kind of all the corruption lies within the Clearwater Police Department. That's where the corruption lies. And they need to do a full investigation and not just take some paramedics, you know, opinion that when they were trying to shoot Hogan full of Narcan in the patio, in the meat wagon on the way to the Morton plant, that he died of a heart attack. We need to.
2: Well, your theory makes sense as well.
1: I think my theory makes really good sense. And they, you know, my theory. My theory needs to be disproved before we move any further.
2: I agree. Thank you, Bubba.
1: Thank you, little man from Massachusetts. Hello.
5: Hey, Bubba. I want to explain to you how these immigrant trucking companies work. As respectfully, as quick as I possibly can.
1: Right.
5: The way it works is boss man, Afghan guy comes to America. He already knows where to go. California, New York, New Jersey. Starts up the trucking business, buys 150 trucks, calls the troops in, hey, come to America. Most of them come legally. They get work visas. Some illegally, they use the trucking company address as their home address. As far as the driver's license, he hires a third-party guy, throws them a kickback. They don't even really do tests. Some, they just go around the corner. Some don't do them at all. They got a license. They throw 2 guys in a truck. Drive back and forth across the U.S. The truck never stops. They pay them 26 cents a mile. They can't read or write, so how are they going to read the stop signs and stuff? That's how it works.
1: Yeah, I mean, I know that, but, like, how in the hell is California, you know, it's my understanding that getting a CDL in a regular state is, you know, kind of a, not a tough thing, but you got to take tests, you got to take driving, you got to do a road course kind of deal. It's not a long process, but a process in which you have to study and you have to be fairly proficient on wheeling a semi around. So I don't understand how that guy was just, if he can't identify, you know, 4 signs, he can only identify 1 of 4 signs, and he can only identify 2 of 12 verbal commands. I don't know, understand how that guy gets rubber stamped and gets a California CDL. I just don't understand that.
5: Because everything's third party. It's all third party now. Everything to do with the testing process.

0: US, California, New York, New Jersey. It's all third-party stuff. It's not like Pennsylvania where you go into the DMV and you take your, you know, your driver's.
1: So when you're saying third party, the state of California doesn't even have anything to do with issuing the license. They have an outside contractor that does that, and then they just it's all done, you know, not through the state but through a third party issuer.
0: Exactly. And now that all the owners
1: don't you think
0: a little pocket change.
1: Now, don't you think that third party that issued this guy his CDL should be responsible for what happened here?
0: I do, but if he's getting $1,000 a head to hand out a license, what are you going to do? You're going to just throw him through the system.
1: Yeah, and you're going to get people killed, and hopefully that, you know. Who the third party that issued the CDL, the trucking company, and everybody that had a hand in this guy being on the road will pay dearly.
0: Yeah, I mean, the big companies do it now too, just in a different way.
1: Oh.
0: They these driver recruiters, they go to the inner cities and get these people that have no chance of a life and say, hey, come on to our Snyder company.
1: I had
0: the same thing.
1: I had 60
0: third party everything.
1: I had 67 semi drivers that were rotating trailers back to my property at Bubba Raceway Park, and there wasn't one illegal alien of the 67. I'd say probably 3/4 of them were African American, and all of the black guys could park better than the white guys and the women. No. Of course, I didn't have a scouter big gulp.
2: Nope. Yeah.
1: But I'm just saying that's my general in the field litmus test. And most of them were really, really, really, really, really great dudes.
0: I'm with you. I just wanted to let you know how it's all done now. It's such a shady, shady system out there. You got these idiots just driving nowadays. It's horrible.
1: I appreciate your call, my friend. Thank you. It's Trucker Talk. The phone lines are wide open. 813-90-BUBBA. Hello.
3: Oh, boy.
4: Hey, Bubba. This is South Tampa. We're going to take a little break from the Truck and Bozo show, but I've got good news for you, and I also I want to have a heart-to-heart with you. You have a chance to go to the Super Bowl. There's a situation where racing is involved. Are you going to do the Super Bowl, or are you going to do the racing? And I'm the reason I say that, we got a 3:30 kickoff for the Super Bowl on the West Coast. There's a 10:30 flight home back to Tampa direct, baby, that would have you here on Monday morning at 6:43 in the morning.
1: I appreciate you really, really paying attention to my itinerary, my friend. I'm still trying to get the van deal done through the lawyers. There's a lot of layers to it. Dion's got lawyers. The van company's got lawyers. I'm kind of the middleman. There really is no solidified plans yet as to who goes where after the van show. So I'm probably a little preliminary. It's a little early on to figure out what my travel schedule will be, if any. So as I, you know, journey down that road and get more information from the van company as to who goes where, whether Dion goes from Vegas back to Boulder, then to San Francisco, or whether, and at that point I wouldn't go to the Super Bowl, I would come home, or if Dion goes from Las Vegas right to San Francisco because of his Super Bowl commitments start on Wednesday. He's not familiar if his Super Bowl commitments start on Thursday or Wednesday, so that's kind of the big hang-up. I'm dealing with like about 4 or 5 different entities here, and trying to, you know, figure out scheduling and where Dion picks up the van at, and, you know, when I fly in. It's there's a lot of logistics right now that I don't have answers to, so I can't really.
4: The thought of Doug Clem meeting Dion is amazing too, if he came down for that, obviously.
1: Yeah. I don't think Dion would appreciate that necessarily. You know, all of a sudden now I'm bringing my family. And, you know,
4: if I
1: go and I'm and Dion's guest for the Super Bowl, it'll be, thank you, sir. It'll be just me. I, you know, you got to have a little celebrity couth, if you will, And when a celebrity like Dion would let me be a tag along to the Super Bowl, you don't bring your dad. I don't think so. Seth, can you give me a ruling on that?
2: I mean, I do think if anybody would be open to it, it would be Dion.
1: Yeah, but...
2: I mean, family's family.
1: Yeah.
3: And then you're going to leave Janie Cakes out?
1: See, Tuttle, see... As soon as you open up that, then you open up that.
5: Then you got Tara.
1: Then I got Tara. Merch Crick. And Merch Crick.
2: Tara could take a private jet there herself if she really wanted to go.
1: Tarek, who's a huge Deion Sanders fan. If you don't say no to everybody, you got to say yes to everybody. And it goes from me to all of a sudden now, I got 8 people going with me.
3: Got the whole Beverly Hillbillies coming along.
1: Exactly. When we return, I think we have some more phone lines. Maybe you can screen them. I think I'm pretty much done with the trucking deal.
5: Okay.
1: I think I'm pretty much done with the Hogan deal, too. I mean, we just need to move on to some more stories. The Democrats are full hot because Trump has laid down a plan where we spray paint the wall that separates Mexico from America, that we spray paint it black, which makes it hotter during the summertime to the touch and burns Mexicans' hands.
5: Oh.
1: I like it.
5: There we go.
1: I mean, you just put a nice coat of... I mean, that brown rust stuff looks like crap. Let's paint it black. Black's always a nice accent, isn't it?
3: Seriously, though, what... Okay, if I'm on my side of Mexico, what stops me from building a ladder to the top of that part and then just shimmying down?
1: A security guard that now will pick you off?
5: Yeah.
1: A security guard that didn't exist on the other administration? As a matter of fact, the other administration opened the gate for you to come in. Now we shut the gate, painted it black, and we got snipers.
3: I say landmine field, whoever makes it through, those are the type we want in America.
6: If you liked that segment, then you'll definitely like the new redesigned BubbaArmyHQ.com. We'll be back to the Bubba the Love Sponge show after this.

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1: It's the Bubba the Love Sponge Show, originating out of Tampa, Florida. How are you? I'm Bubba the Love Sponge, one of the world-renowned shock jocks. I have the highest single FCC fine in the history of our government. $755,000. Lost my job. I'm also part of a huge Hogan sex tape scandal. Just, you know what? Don't Google me. Just judge me for the show that I put on for you every morning, 6 to 10 a.m. Eastern. And then if you subscribe to our YouTube or you follow us on Rumble or Facebook, X, Twitter, Twitch, all at the Bubba Army. You can also make financial donations to the show if you'd like to. That's what keeps us alive, in all honesty. And that's all at the Bubba Army as well. PayPal, Venmo, and Cash App. Have we gotten any heavier on the 11-4? Seems like we're, I think we just hit 20,000 on Rumble.
2: Yes, we did.
1: So if you are on Rumble right now and you're not following us, hit the follow button, you cheap bastard. Doesn't cost you nothing. Ain't like it cost you a dollar or nothing. Are we fat, skinny, almost there? Where are we at? Probably still skinny.
2: No, we're right in the middle.
1: So like 56?
2: Yeah, right around there.
1: Okay.
2: 53.
3: Have you seen this? We talked about it a little bit off the top. The DHS Secretary, Kristi Noem, at the border today, painting the border wall black. Oh, and as she did that today, did you hear?
1: Now, why wouldn't you just get a sprayer and
4: white?
1: No, not white, black. They want it to be as hot. No,
4: I was going to say, why is she just giving South Park all this content?
3: Democrat in Washington is threatening as it relates to possibly her future when we return. Have you seen this? We talked about it a little bit.
1: If she's the head of Department of Homeland Security, why can't she, for a photo type moment, go up there and
2: paint
1: for a photo type?
5: Because she's being known as her photo type moments where she cosplays.
1: Yeah. Oh, okay.
5: Like as a cowgirl or whatever the moment calls for. If you have to paint the wall black, then does the wall work in the first place?
1: I think the wall works regardless of what color you paint it. I think this is just a photo op, a story op. Hey, what's hotter than brown metal in the summertime? Black metal. What color creates the, generates, or I should say attracts the most heat? Black. Well, let's go out. Kristi Noem's been a little light on the press lately. Let's go out and have her paint a section of the... You know what? They probably didn't even, Seth, paint more than the section that they did. They were just doing the... They probably, after the photo journalists left, they probably just said, okay, so we're going to have a section of black. Okay, whatever. I don't know that... I think it'd be a kind of a waste of money, because how effective is the wall if you got to paint it black for it to work? Right, I think that's what you're saying.
5: That's what I was asking.
1: Yeah,
5: it's
1: does the wall work? Then we shouldn't have to paint it black. We should paint it silver if we wanted to. Red, white, and blue. You know what? That's what they should do. Paint it red, white, and blue, so that when the Mexicans are looking at it, they see a big American flag. Or won't they put "Don't enter," or something like that?
6: The Department of Justice is set to begin turning over some.
1: Now, is this where the crap storm begins now? As the Department of Justice is saying that they're now going to start releasing the Epstein files, or have they now been able to cleanse it enough and manipulate it enough so that it says what they want it to say while preventing those that potentially could have been on it, getting them scrubbed or redacted or something like that?
2: It says the only names that will be redacted will be the
1: girls?
2: Victims, yes.
1: Okay. I have no problem with that, if indeed we're getting it all.
6: The Department of Justice is set to begin turning over some of Jeffrey Epstein's files to Congress this Friday. The DOJ was originally ordered by House investigators to produce files by noon today, but the deadline has been extended. So joining me now to talk about it, CBS News.
1: Again, another extension. Wasn't it just like in March where Pam Bondi's like, I got that file. I got that. I got that docket on my desk. I'm ready to drop it. Then it never dropped. And then she's like, well, you know, I said file, but I meant just the whole. No, I think she said I had those names on my desk.
4: She said client list. I think that was her word.
1: And she meant to say what after, you know, whomever told her to shut up. We have to cleanse this thing. And then she went on Fox and said, well, I was talking about the docket in itself was on my desk. I needed to go through it yet.
6: The reporter, Katrina Kaufman.
1: This whole thing's been a nightmare.
6: Here in studio. Good to see you. So what do we know?
1: I mean, how would our new studio look like that?
2: get on it.
5: You got enough TVs for it.
1: But you're right.
6: That's about true. These documents that the DOJ is expected to turn over.
7: Oh, but so we know they're supposed to start turning them over on Friday, Vlad. And this is a trove of files. There's supposedly hundreds of gigabytes of material, physical documents, you know, videos, photos, audio. But they're also saying that they need time to redact this. So they're supposed to turn it over in batches. They're going to be redacting victims' names, any child pornographic material. But, you know, it's unclear in the end what exactly will come out of this. It's being turned over to Congress. We don't know if the public will still get to see these materials, but this is, you know, one step forward for the Department of Justice to giving these materials to.
1: So they're saying the public might not be able to see these files, but the House or the Senate, whether it's the Senate or the House that are doing some type of judiciary hearing on this, they're going to be able to see
2: the House Committee of Oversight and Government Reform.
7: House Oversight.
2: Who sees it.
1: They're going to see it.
2: Yeah, and they said they plan on making it public.
7: A committee.
6: All right, let's talk about something we discussed yesterday. Bill Barr met with members of Congress during a closed-door investigation hearing. What do we know about the testimony?
1: I know Bill Barr's fat and stupid. And Trump should have fired him from day one. Trump was an idiot for his first administration because he kept people like at the FBI and other high-ranking, you know, offices that didn't like him and made his life miserable. If I'm the president, I'm bringing all my boys in.
2: Yeah, but that's
1: like, Seth, what do you want to be in charge of, Seth? DEA, FBI, CIA, Homeland Security, Department OPP. Of Transportation. What do you want to be in charge of OPP?
5: I want to be in charge of the Lady Robot Division.
1: Okay. You're the Lady Robot Czar, okay?
5: Thank you.
1: I'll have your cards tomorrow. Go get your picture taken in front of the flag.
5: God bless.
1: Do your hair.
2: They said that's what
1: I mean, is it true? Is it true that Seth still not on BubbaArmyHQ.com that Seth is still not there?
2: That is 100% true.
1: Come on.
4: I'm not on there.
2: Yeah.
1: Well, yeah, we got to take a picture of you.
2: Well, I mean, listen, if you want to do an air check real quick, you can.
5: I did take pictures. I took pictures last year.
1: Dear Micro, this is Bubba the Love Sponge. I love you. You are the best ever. You are the guru. You're the czar. You're the reason why Bubba Army HQ is the way it is. Between you and Macho and Lummy, you guys work your asses on that, dealing with the stream guys, people, and all that. But can you please add Seth? Maybe have we taken Rhett down?
2: Yeah, he's down.
1: All right. So can we please update our current staff? And that would probably be, you know, Lummy, we probably need to get a picture of Lasker. We need to get a picture of Tuttle. And we do have a picture of Seth.
2: Yes.
5: Well, things are going well, Bubba. I mean, you know, once you put the picture up there, things could, you know, you never know how it could go.
1: Feel like it might be a curse.
5: I mean, like everything's, you know, coup de la right now. So
1: I mean, yeah, you're rolling. You get ready to host a big time show.
5: Yeah,
1: Friday.
5: Why make it official at this point?
1: Well, because I would like to. So,
4: you know,
1: dear Mike Rowe, if we could just make some, if we could add Tuttle, add Lasker, and add Seth. Let me. Is there anybody I'm forgetting?
4: Is Matroni on there?
1: Yeah, he's on there.
2: I don't think so. I think that's it.
1: Okay, is Brian's not on there?
2: No, Brian's on there.
1: All right, so there you go. If we could do that, my friend, I love you, and I'm so thankful for what you've done for us. BubbaArmyHQ.com is in existence mostly because of you. And I just saw that you and Macho Man had great correspondence back and forth about the Reflector Barracks deal that you got taken care of, saving us $1.50 a month. Thank you. Thank you from the bottom of my heart.
4: If Mike needs help doing web stuff.
1: If Tom Bean can just get the app done, we'll be fine. Now, what do you say if Mike Rowe needs what?
4: If he needs help with the web stuff, I've done web stuff before. So,
1: Tuttle,
4: if he needs some help.
1: Shut up. shut your hole saying that you've done stuff with the web.
5: What?
1: When you lied the the third or fourth time you worked for me, you lied and told Dave Rice or some, or Russ. Brent told Russ that you are a computer code writer, and the first day you crashed our website because you'd never taken a computer course in your life. And
4: shouldn't you be mad at the interviewer and not the interviewee that fooled your good employees?
1: No, I should be mad at the guy that's yet offering his services yet again.
5: What do you need code writing for?
1: I don't know what I needed at that point.
4: Y'all used a lot of HTML back on the old
7: website.
4: We know
7: they questioned him for 4 hours, and Chairman James Comer stepped out during it and said that he had not said anything that implicated President Donald Trump, that he hadn't seen anything that implicated Trump, also that he didn't know anything about a client.
1: I'm the president. What do you want to be in charge of?
2: ATF.
1: ATF?
2: Yes.
1: Okay, Tuttle, I'm the president. What do you want to be in charge of?
4: I want to be in charge of NASA.
1: Okay, fine. You're a space nerd. Macho, what do you want to be in charge of?
2: The highway patrol across the country.
7: This is something people have been asking for. However, there were also Democratic representatives of Vlad who came out and said they felt like they had more questions than answers after this. Jasmine Crockett said that she thinks the person they really need to call is Alex Acosta. He was the U.S. attorney in Florida when Epstein was being investigated. We talked about this yesterday. He's the one who gave him this non-prosecution agreement and would really know.
1: And got his ass fired as soon as the public knew about it. This Alex Acosta guy is the one that originally investigated Epstein on grooming little girl or on, middle school bitches and, put him on arrested him. But remember, he could leave at night and he would helicopter to various meetings and stuff like that. And I think once the documentary came out or something like that, Alex Acosta he should have been prosecuted for prosecutorial misconduct for not giving. How many teenage girls might have been touched and sexually violated or trafficked while Epstein was supposed to be behind bars 24/7 and instead was given the very first sentence that he did in Florida when he got caught was he could leave the jail by 8 in the morning, and as long as he was back by 8 o'clock at night, he was okay. And he was helicoptering all over here and there. And that he was probably if you're into that sort of thing, if you're into pedophilia or you're into human trafficking, you just can't stop it. That would be somebody telling me, hey, Bubba, you can't be attracted to women's vaginas anymore. Okay. We have to you just can't. I'm sorry. It's illegal.
2: Good luck.
1: I can't stop it. I can't stop wanting vagina. Well, Epstein can't stop wanting kids. Middle school girls. How many middle school girls were touched or trafficked during the period of time that he was supposed to be incarcerated in the state of Florida 24/7 with not some sweetheart, work release program?
7: About this investigation, what happened there? So it's just a glaring thing that he has not been subpoenaed when they have all of these people that they're planning to talk to. Also, when Barr left.
1: Man, I wish he wouldn't have killed himself.
4: I mean, you really think he did?
1: No. I don't think he killed himself. I think somebody killed him.
4: Usually a guy like that is too, into himself.
1: To kill himself.
4: Yeah.
1: Right.
7: Mm-hmm. Reporters were shouting.
1: And that comes from a guy who tried to kill himself.
4: Yeah.
1: You.
4: I hate myself. I despise it.
1: You said you looked yourself in a... You said the day you tried to kill yourself, you looked yourself in a mirror and you saw a monster.
4: Yeah. Yeah.
1: I look at myself. Things are better now, though. I look at myself in a mirror and I see a fat guy. And it depresses me. But I don't want to kill myself.
7: Questions at him. Someone said, do you still think that Mr. Epstein died by suicide? And he seemed to answer, yes, I do. So that's one of the questions people have.
1: As there's 2 minutes? Lummi, isn't there a 2 minute portion of the surveillance tape that's missing?
2: Yes.
1: And the security guards were sleeping and not, doing an every 15 or 20 minute check on the guy? somebody came in there and snapped his neck.
7: I've been curious about.
4: I don't understand how he hangs himself, though. Like, if you're under that type of watch, because I know for a fact...
1: Because people look the other way.
4: Well, you use
1: a bed sheet.
4: They're nailed down to the bed.
1: You hook it up. No, they had bunk beds. And he hooked it up to the bunk bed, to the top rung of the bunk bed. And then he, you know, or whoever the bad guy did.
4: Why would he have? I
1: think a bad guy like a Rob Khan, like a mixed martial arts guy. I think a guy can come in and take your neck and snap it. I think, you know, trained assassins can go in there and just snap your neck. I think.
2: Yes.
1: Right.
2: And it says four, by the way, four. They think more, but four girls during that time.
1: So when he was supposed to be 24/7 in Florida for, I think, a year or two, because he'd been caught human trafficking middle schoolers, but he was given this Acosta attorney general, state attorney, had given him some type of leniency where he could leave and work all day and then come back. They're saying that four girls, if I was the four girls, I'd be suing the government, saying, had you done your job and kept this guy incarcerated, I wouldn't have been molested at the age of 14.
8: Wow. So safe to say to be continued?
7: Yes.
8: To be continued. All right. Katrina Kaufman, always good to have you here.
7: Thanks.
1: To be continued. That's what this whole damn Epstein thing always is to be continued. The state of Minnesota is suing TikTok, alleging it preys on young people. Duh. Everybody preys on young people. Every social media thing preys on young people and their algorithms, and they prey on old people too.
4: Did you see
1: I get on TikTok sometimes and I can't stop because my algorithm shows me hot muscle chicks. And, you know, I mean, it figures out what you like and it gives. See, it's ingenious. TikTok and Facebook and Reels and Insta and all that stuff. It figures out what you like and then it just keeps giving you more and more of it.
4: Did you see the White House has an official TikTok account now?
1: They do?
4: Yeah, that just they posted their first video, I think, yesterday, and everybody's making a big deal about it.
1: Let me see if you can get it for me.
2: All right.
9: Thanks so much, Mr. President. If I can, first of all, thank you for the invitation, and thank you very much for your efforts.

0: There's one guy that, yeah.
1: I think they put a guy over here, Seth, to make it look good, to be like, we have a United States presence, but really it's...
2: Well, I thought he went to Harvard or something. I don't...
1: It doesn't matter where he goes.
2: Well, I know, I just
1: Bill
2: thought
1: Clinton
2: he was...
1: went to Harvard. You know, so, I mean, you know, I mean, if TikTok pays you, if you're Harvard and you're supposed to be this upper crust Harvard do the right thing guy, and TikTok says, hey, Seth, Harvard grad, I'm going to give you $10 million a year to be our CEO of the United States of America, but you might have to look the other way on some unethical stuff. Are you going to be okay with that? $10
2: million? Yes.
1: Okay, thanks. No problem. I mean, God, can you imagine? What's TikTok worth? Yes. Hey, Alexa. Good morning, Alexa. Alexa, hello.
3: I'm not quite sure how to help you with that.
1: She's getting dumber by the day, Lummer.
0: She is.
1: Lummy. Hey, Alexa. How much is TikTok worth?
3: According to an Alexa Answers contributor, as of August 2021, TikTok has an estimated net worth of $75
1: billion. $75 billion.
0: Well, up that to, since into 2025.

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1: I really hope justice finds Anthony Fauci. I really hope that there's a state that finds him.
2: Me too.
1: That can find a legal theory.
2: How would that go down, Dan? How would it have to formatically go down?
1: He would have to be found guilty of a criminal charge within a state.
2: There's
1: 50 of them. And you know he did something. And then they'd have to go after him. And then a jury would have to convict him. And I don't think it would be difficult for a jury to convict him.
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0: Look at Oscar over there. He's all fresh-faced and ready to go. I feel like, Lummy, I just feel like right now, even though I got here early and I already got my early morning poop in, usually I make a mad trying to find my damn. Here we go.
1: Yeah.
0: Jesus Christ Almighty.
2: What the heck was that?
0: Yeah, that was a
3: Christmas.
0: I think it was a Christmas.
3: It was.
2: Why would you have that?
0: No, I can't play it. It's called the 12 Days of Blitzmas. Let me delete that one.
2: Got God. Me a free four-wheeler. Got me a free tarp.
0: Got me everything. I feel as if right now I feel this way.
4: Oh, no. He's slowing down on the back stretch.
0: But just for some reason, and I don't really know why, I feel like the show is going to be really good. It's going to gain a lot of momentum. And soon, within like 30 minutes, we're going to be... You mother... Jesus, love me. This is such a... I go to click it, and then I click it. Dead click. Have to hit it 3 times in order to get the next gen to work.
4: And he...
0: But then it completely blows the timing off.
3: It does.
0: Like, it's got to be there when I click. It's got to be there.
4: And...
0: I feel like I need to go through every one of these. And...
2: Of course, you bore so little?
0: No, it's because we changed computer system in moving, and... All right, so let me... I'm just seeing, like, I'm hitting all these. Hello.
5: Hey, fat ass. If anybody's a redneck, it's your fat ass. Your mom was good, too.
0: Those are the kind of calls
2: what
0: I used. These are the kind of
2: that
0: calls I used,
2: cool.
0: to, I used to take on the Power Pig.
2: Oh,
0: so
2: really?
0: So this kid, you know, I must have, you know, like called some kids some fetus, or you know, I was really mean to kids. Like if you're under 18, you know, you got this right here. Hold on, I think I still got it too. Hold on, where's it at?
2: Abused.
0: It was so over the top, too. People really thought I was hanging the phone up, but I had a sound effect. I made this sound effect in Philadelphia because I wanted, like, a,

0: you know, radio, realistically, when you hang up on somebody in the radio, it just goes on their end, and even on the radio side, and you just hear like, beep. Like, that's it, when you hang up on somebody. But you really want to make it a point that you're hanging up on them, because so you go way over the top with an old school, like, this is an actual, I took a old school phone, and I mic'd it up, and then I ran the dial tone through the board, and I wanted to get, like, remember those old school, like, plastic, you know, telephone handles you had that had a bona fide earpiece and a mouthpiece, and then it had a little cradle that it
1: kind of like the one that's next to us. Dan Abney, $200.
0: Kind of like that, but the one next to you is far more electronic looking.
2: Of course.
0: This one might just had a push pad, you know, a push pad system or a dial system on it, but like, realistically, if you're being hung up on, you could hear this sound effect back in the day. Like, if somebody was hanging up on you. Throwing the cradle down, you know, to the cradle holder, and then hearing a distinctive dial tone. So I probably, on the power pig, the gig would be like this. Power pig, hello.
3: Hi, Bubba. I really like your show. I'm participating on No Panties Thursday today.
0: That's great. How old are you?
3: 15?
0: And then, you know, on the other end of the deal, how old are you?
3: I'm 22.
0: What? What's up, you little freak? How about taking that phone and smothering it down south and rubbing it on the chia pet? My little freak gone wild with the silky milkies. You know, like, I would just be way over the top. So this kid must have been a kid that I hung up on, or I've been hanging up on kids, and he wanted to get a little, you know, a message into me. So before I could even hang up on him, he blurted out this, and it's so 80s. It's so like 90s, where like you're still coming up with your mama jokes. You know what I'm saying? Listen.
4: Hello.
5: Hey, fat ass. If anybody's a redneck, it's your fat ass. Your mom was good, too.
0: Your mom was good too, bitch. Hey, if any, because I must have called some kids like, hey, you stupid
2: called
0: ass.
2: His mom
0: little,
2: out.
0: Listen, you stupid ass little redneck. Leave me alone. Boom.
1: Seth Wiley, 25.
0: So this guy calls in, this little kid, and he hits all the points. He hits, I'm a fat ass. If anybody's a redneck, it's you, and your mom was good last night, bitch. I mean, you cannot get a more efficient 8-year-old than this. Like, this 8, 9, or 10-year-old really is probably going to grow up to be a comedian or something very quick-witted or a mass murderer. If you think about it, this was probably like 90.
2: You gotta be quick-witted to be a murderer.
0: So this was like 1993. So let's say a kid was 10 then, okay? Because this kid sounds like to 10. So that would put him, that was what, 23?
1: I'd put him at 41.
0: This guy right here would be 41 right now.
4: Hello.
5: Hey, fat ass. If anybody's a redneck, it's your fat ass. Your mom was good, too.
0: Bitch. And then, see, I would put those phone calls on. Most radio personalities don't put phone calls on telling you how stupid, how fat, and your mom's a bitch. Like, nobody puts those phone calls on. But I wanted to put those phone calls on, because when you put those phone calls all on, you get a whole bunch of chicks and be like, Bubba, I can't believe that little rude fetus called you up. I love your show. Me and three of my girlfriends are buff muffin right now as we speak.
2: Uh-oh.
0: So, you know, with all that, you get that. So as soon as you, you know, put somebody talking bad about you, then your true fans rally around, and you get in.
1: Chevron Spice, $20.
0: My little cursor here, Lummy, is just absolutely... What the hell?
1: Uh-oh.
0: We had a mash.
1: Hit a copyright on that.
0: We had a mash going on a little bit there. Did you hear it?
1: Yeah, it sounded good.
0: A little bit of a... Oh. I better not be playing too much.
2: We're allowed to do this?
0: No. We're going to get copyright Willie.
2: I'm wondering why.
0: Jesus. I'm just trying to find my thing. Okay, so I'm just looking at anyone's. Okay, I might need this today.
6: And it's a new track.
0: See, Lummy, I'm going through and I'm clicking them the first time because I think the problem is the system goes into sleep mode, and then the first couple clicks, they're dead clicks because it's waking the hard drive up. That's what I'm thinking, even though I'm the most retarded when it comes to being technical.
1: Macho said that
7: everybody's got
1: keys on it should be on your instant replay.
7: Jock stuff.
0: I play it on my... I always, over here?
4: That's, not
1: that's,
4: over here?
1: That's what Macho said.
0: No, I got. No.
1: I thought maybe Macho uploaded macho? It.
0: It's no. No. I got like. That's a bullwhip. Dennis Rodman saying,
8: "Wow,
0: wow." Kitty cats.
4: Oh, we heard that the other day.
9: Hello?
0: Evil.
9: Nope. Who am I speaking? I got a caller. It's none of your... This is evil. Stop calling me on the phone.
0: A hawk.
4: Wow.
0: Hatley saying hi. What Gene hears most of the time when we play... what Gene hears some of the time? What Gene has heard four times? And what is he... Gene has heard once.
10: The timbal.
0: So, I can't play that. I can't play that. I can play the bear. I can play...
4: Why? Because they belong to somebody?
0: Well, yeah, like if we play too
4: that's
0: much...
4: That's football.
0: Yeah, well, that's actually Olympic theme.
4: I mean, the Olympics, yeah.
0: And back in the day, I could play it, you know, not like for... Like, if we have somebody doing some competition and stuff, I'd play... Or like if we were talking about like, you know, man, last night, the Monday night football game was unbelievable.
1: It sure was, yeah.
0: Then we like, you know, have that. But now those things we have to play less than 7 seconds of, because if we play more than 7 seconds of, you get a copyright. It's ridiculous.
4: We missed that money.
0: I got a gunshot.
1: Whoever owns the copyright?
4: Oh, whoever owns the song?
0: Yeah. I think I'm still good on that. I mean, you know, a lot of times, Gene, when Hispanic people would call in, or if we were be talking about Hispanic people, we realize that it's very stereotypic, you know, to throw a tacos and burritos gimmick on everybody that's Hispanic. That's very stereotypic and not correct. But we like doing it. And then we have songs for all ethnicities, meaning
1: of
0: like
1: course.
0: We just don't make fun of the Mexicans. We, you know, we have when an African American man calls in, or we're talking about an African American. I forgot about some of these buttons. I think I need to start using them again.
1: Yeah.
0: Because in our news stories, like, you know, if it was a boobily, oh, that used to be. Oh, it says boobily.
1: Oh,
0: can we find that in our archives?
1: Yeah, we had it.
0: We had a. We made our own boobily. What does boobily mean?
1: Yeah, Gene, what does it mean? Do you know?
4: I don't know.
0: It was. It's a made up.
4: Bat-lit person.
0: It's a made up word that I've made up, like K5000 or Kabuki or Shakespeare off.
4: Oh, you so
0: it's kind of a Bubba term that I've adopted.
4: You got the copyright on that word
0: through wrestling. Although this had nothing to do with. Wrestling, boobily. We just, Lummy somehow associated. We just.
4: I seen Hogan's. I heard Hogan say that word.
0: So, Lummy, obviously, this would be very appropriate for Hispanic people. And we're saying, listen, it's wrong for us to automatically judge all Hispanic people and give them all a theme song. We're sorry.
1: Oh, boobily is also a Yiddish term.
0: Yeah, and nobody ever gets in trouble for talking Yiddish.
1: No, it's also it's about My Hold Little Darling.
0: I'm gonna cancel you for singing My Little Darling song in Yiddish. All right, so that's for the Hispanics. Now we have to find Lummy the one that we did, the one we used for years, and I think it was Manson 25 and Spice Boy that made it. We made it ourselves. A boobily boop boop to boop doop to doobily a boop doop boop to boop doop to doobily a boobily. So Lummy, when African Americans would happen to be get in the news, good or bad, we'll play the boobily. And we also have a song for white trash. So like, you know, Billy Joe Bob and Freddie Freefinger got in a fight down there at the trailer park, and Freddie Freefinger took Jimmy Joe Bob's four-wheel drive right through the cornfield until he hit the kid, you know, some straight-ass white trash kind of deal. You know, Mike ripped off Todd 5 pounds of methamphetamine, and Todd went back with a shotgun and blew his whole family up.
4: He got his meth back.
0: Todd, unfortunately, got arrested by the cops. Oh, he's going to do 10 years in prison. And so that would be a white... So, you know, all stupid white people are subject to the dare. So that's just the way we got it scored. Lummy, we got to find the boobily and then import it back into the instant replay. It's in, hey, Lummy, it's in position 32.
1: All right.
0: I need to write that down. Boobily needed to be added in position 32. Read back.
1: Boobily needs to be in position 32.
0: No, boobily needs to be added into position number 2. Read back.
1: Boobily needs to be added into position number 32.
0: On the instant replay.
1: On the instant replay.
0: Bank number 2.
1: Not IP bank 2.
0: All right, so go back, read back.
4: That's a lot to do.
1: Boobily needs to be added to slot number 32.
0: Hold on, you just messed up his read back, Gene. Idiot. All right, go ahead. Read back, please.
4: How long has he been working here? I mean, geez, Gene, shut up. Why we're you doing read back?
0: Gene, it's for
4: play
0: effect.
4: Play it on the replay.
0: It's for effect, and it's to put on record how I said it to him in case it gets messed up. I don't want to hear any excuses.
4: When's the last time he's messed up?
0: I get, oh, please. And then ask about the Charleston situation. And so,
1: well, that'd be the last time, Gene, so that was about 6 years ago.
0: But, Lummy, you do mess up occasionally.
1: Of course.
0: And, Lummy, quite frankly, I mess up too.
1: Oh, yeah.
0: Yeah. There was just, I don't know, a couple weeks ago I said something, and I had to have you and Gary go trim it out. You know, I was just...
4: trim it out.
0: You know, we just didn't... I said it live. It was a fleeting gimmick that I said, but I don't want it to live forever on the internet unless somebody captivated it like the trolls do real time. But anyway, that being said, occasionally I'll have the guys carve something out of the show that, you know, I potentially think could be a problem. You know, I mean, we run a little loose and tight.
4: How many times you did that to me? A lot?
0: No, not a lot, but a couple. I've cut a couple of your segments out over the years. Just, you know, when you just get a little too crazy, and it was fine when it was live, and I may have even dumped it. You know. But let me, all of our, you know, like on Bob Army HQ and all the places that we replay our program, you know, the dump does not. It records real time.
1: Yes.
0: Meaning it records the program portion of our air, not the air portion. And so the whatever Gene said, let me tell you something about the darkies, or, you know, something that Gene, I would not want it to continue. And I had to, like, correct Gene at the time, maybe run the Gene disclaimer. You know, if I have the opportunity to potentially cut that out, Lummy, I will. Because, you know, people could, like, listen to it, and the wrong person hears it and starts a big, you know.
8: The views and opinions made by Gene Lasker are not necessarily those of our advertisers or this radio station.
0: Thank you, Macho Man. I love it that you're playing along with the show. You can fire some stuff off. I love that.
1: Dan Abney, $200.
0: Yeah. You needed to do more of that, Macho Man, when you hear a little something.
1: Horn?
0: Something. Yes, I got a horn
1: coming.
0: $200,
1: and Gene's not hitting the horn.
4: I'm in. I'm all in.
0: Oh,
4: well, that's a nice horn.
0: It's your own horn.
4: Hey, that's a good one. Not that one.
0: One more time on the high side. Let me give respect.
1: Dan Abney.
0: Gene, don't honk over his name, you asshole. He wants to hear his name, then he gets the accolades. You don't say, like, it's Fred.
4: I'm just honking over Lummy.
0: Yeah, $1,000. His name is Tom. Uh-huh. And then, you know, Ralph. And then Robert. All gave a whole bunch of money. God bless all those guys. Robert. Jim. Todd. No, they want to hear their name, then the accolade. Let's try it again. Lummy, you read the name. Gene, you
1: Dan Abney,
0: Dan,
1: $200.
0: Dan. There you go. We just needed to practice, guys. We just needed to practice.
1: Good job,
0: so,
1: Gene.
0: So
4: we
0: Gene,
4: did this before.
0: Gene, listen to me. So here's the deal.
4: What?
0: When you hear a big one that you're going to maybe give a horn into, we all know... Like, you know,
4: who was that guy again?
0: A $50 may get you a horn in one day.
4: What was his name?
1: Dan Abney.
4: Dan Abney.
11: Hey, Abney, did you give me a thumbs up, too?
0: Well, Gene, don't turn it around on him and, like, turn him into something that they owe us. They already gave us a bunch of money. Won't you shut up for a minute? So, anyway, listen, we practice it now. So, now here comes the name.
1: Chubbin' Up Spice, $20.
0: The amount.
1: Seth Wiley, $25. Dirt Merchant, $10.
0: Okay. All right.
1: Dan Abney, $50.
0: We got it, guys.
4: I'm going to run out of battery.
0: We got it. We got it. We know how to do it. Name amount, then we determine maybe you'll get one. Maybe you won't get
12: maybe
0: any horns.
12: Maybe you won't get any.
0: Because we're just, you know, John Costica just dropped 250. And you're, you know, you're
12: is
0: 50.
12: Really?
0: And you're, no, I'm just saying.
1: Folio Wellness 25.
12: I just don't know whether to believe him or not anymore.
0: No, coming no. In. I mean, no.
12: Just Gene, say the truth.
0: Gene, no, here's the deal. Gene, Lummy can never blurt out
1: yeah.
0: a made up. He cannot ever blurt out a made up. Amount.
1: CG.
0: Like you never get. Now, see, in the game I was just playing, I could make on it. I was making up names and everything.
12: Right.
0: But when Lummy, the voice, that's the official voice. When you hear Lummy do a screen name and an amount, then that's like, you know, he's the official announcer. When
1: that's
0: it comes
1: why
0: he's to that.
1: Folio Wellness 25.
0: You know, that's see, real. See, at that
12: the
0: point.
12: Chattamongos, man, they're alive today, ain't they?
0: Oh, yeah. So, Lummy. So, Gene, so listen to me. I need something from you, okay? I need something for you. I need,
3: again?
0: When's, if you really think about it, let's just think about it, okay? When's the last time that I really asked you for anything? Like, you know, like.
12: I really need them cargo boxes out of there, Lasker. Come on, man. Everybody says they're going to do it, but okay. Ain't nobody there. Can you get that?
0: I didn't think you had that on the tip.
12: I told you about 3 months ago. I mean, be giving it to you for free, bro. You got to get it out of there now.
1: Gene. Has this been bothering you?
12: Hey, how about that merch trailer over there? Can you pull it backwards right there, move all that fence, and then get it moved over?
0: Shut up a second, okay? You know what?
12: How about three more?
0: You got me. All right, I was thinking none of that stuff, and you got me, buddy. Okay, be careful what you wish for. I asked when's the last time I asked for help, thinking that there wasn't a big event, and then you just blurt out at six. So I'm sorry for all that you looked at all of those as a favor. But anyway, here's the deal. I'm asking you for a favor, like a show favor. Meaning, like, you know, it's something that contributes to the show. Your on-air persona. Helping build your brand, you know.
12: Okay.
0: Like, forget we got a big Gene Lasker.
12: T-shirt's coming.
0: Yeah, and so, you know, I mean, I think you're probably, if not the number one co-host, you're, like, tied with the number. Like, you know, it would be interesting if we did a poll as to who your favorite co-host, you know, and the co-hosts being Dan, Jay, Lasker, and Babyface.
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0: I wonder where the true... See, Gene Lasker's not one to forget. That $20 deal didn't sound so special to me. So, and you know, I've just been, you know, coming off a huge contribution deal. I'm sorry I couldn't get my little T-Rex arms to hit the button. But here, I'll make it back. There you go. So Gene, we're kind of changing things a little bit. And that is, we're opening up chat. Like, so if you're a subscriber of our YouTube channel, so this is what we're talking about. If you're a subscriber, is it considered a member or a subscriber?
1: A member.
0: So if you're a member of our YouTube channel, which is, by the way, youtube.com/TheBubbaArmy. All of our platforms are at The Bubba Army. Everything. Insta, Twitch, Rumble, Kick, YouTube, Facebook, TikTok. What other ones am I missing? Let me.
1: X.
0: Yeah, X. So all that and more. We're all at pretty much, except TikTok, because then they have underscores.
1: Yes, it does.
0: Except for TikTok, pretty much anywhere you can find us, it's at The Bubba Army. And our YouTube is no exception. And we really lean into our YouTube, as that's where we distribute the majority of our videos. That's, you know, exclusive to... Well, I actually think we put a lot... There are some exclusive videos that live on YouTube.
1: Yes.
0: But for the most part, all videos go everywhere, don't they?
1: Yes, they do.
0: Yeah. But we're, you know... With the membership area of the YouTube, we're trying to put, like, Bubba at Home, Lummy at Home, The Goat Report, Dan. I think Lummy, he agreed to one, you know, Dan at Home video a week. And so, Lasker, we're asking our co-hosts.
12: Well, it looks like on the board right here, I'm really winning.
0: What? Is there a poll up already?
12: Well, I mean, my name is on about 75 different chat names right now.
0: I mean, that's not winning. Official. That's not official.
12: Well, I mean, it's pretty good uptake.
0: Can I break it down for you, bud?
12: Break it down.
0: Okay. it's your day, so naturally Gene Lasker fans are going to be here. But there are probably some days.
12: I can read some big names.
0: I'm just saying, everybody has their favorite co-host, and they're more likely to say it's you when that happens to be the topic that we're talking about, and you're the one in here.
12: They lie on me.
0: They might be.
12: No way.
0: A guy might say, "Hey, Gene, you know you're my favorite," but then tomorrow he's on there saying, "Hey, Babyface, you're my favorite."
1: Mm-hmm.
0: So don't think there ain't a lot of that going on, okay? As much as I want to make you the most famous guy of all co-hosts, we're going to have to, like, do an official poll or something like that. Like, it's going to have to be official. But on the top of my head, I'm thinking that you are probably one of the most favorite co-hosts.
1: Yeah.
0: And I think the T-shirt sale will indicate that. Like, I think we only ordered, I don't know how many ordered, like, maybe 200, which is about how many shirts we usually order. You know, when we keep the Bubba Army, you know, standard black and white, standardized Bubba Army logo shirt that always is a staple, you know.
1: I feel like Gene's going to need like half of those just to hand out to all his people.
0: Well, that's one thing I needed to talk to Lasker about, because I didn't really order that many. I think I ordered 144.
12: We ain't going to have money to give away with that.
0: But I could do more. You know, the first round of Lasker shirts, Lummy, doesn't mean we can't make more if they're that big of a hit. So I'd rather under-order and have to, you know, do another order than over.
12: You don't sell any.
0: Then over-order, right? And, you know, I'm left with 200 Lasker T-shirts.
1: Yeah, a lot of Anna cubes.
0: That did happen to me on the Blitz shirt and the Anna shirt. That's why I never made a Seth shirt, because I was afraid, like, my last two, everybody, you know, the Dr. Dan shirts, even though Dr. Dan is absolutely one of the most popular, it took a while to sell those out. Like, those didn't fly off the shelves, you know, like I thought they would.
1: Hmm.
0: They didn't.
12: I'll be getting me Sarah Lasker and Glowbug buying them right off the bat.
0: But here's the deal, Gene. I wanted to talk to you, because I didn't order a lot, because I do owe you. I'd rather give you a percentage of T-shirt sales. But
12: I don't need none.
0: Okay, but listen, I know how you are, and I'm going to go, okay, Gene, listen, the shirts are in. How many do you need, bud, for, like, you know, just...
1: 10.
0: I need 29. Gene, I really can't give you 29. That's going to, you know, drastically...
12: Well, why'd you ask me?
0: I think mine of the guys at the shop. I got three of my biker buddies.
12: Yeah, you need me to write them down for you so you can read them?
0: So, Gene, would you be so kind to have your promo wish list 8? I kind of budgeted where, you know, I could. I'm going to make money, and I'll give you money, but I can't give you as many as you want. So could you if I gave you 8, would you be okay with that?
12: Yeah.
0: All right. I mean, like, you know, just give me your sizes and I'll give them to you. I just don't. I mean. And if they wouldn't sell, Gene, I'll let you hand those out too. But I got to
12: throw them away.
0: No, but here's the thing. I think that you're going to blow through them. I mean, I think they're going to sell out like in a day or two, and we'll be ordering new ones. I think that's how hot. Like, I think that's what people. I think you're their favorite, Gene. And I think these T-shirt sales are going to be a good indication as to just how popular you really are, bud. So that being said, you being a super popular brand on the show that has his own T-shirt coming out and has humbly said that he only needs 8 promo shirts. Gene, we'd like to get, you know, one more little bit of Gene Nugget, if you will, let me, for the fans. And that, Gene,
1: yes.
0: You tape like a little video of you outside the radio station, like a little 2 or 3 minute video once a week, like whether it's you and Coben in the shop. Hey, it's me and Coben. We're working on the hot rod right now. All right, you see, this is my little 3-window coupe right here. It's got a 9,000 horsepower motor, and then I got 3 4 wheels over there, and then that's my dog.
12: And
0: it's my 4-wheeler. Look at that.
12: More over there.
0: Look at that there looks like a brand new F3. No, that's not an F350. That's a 450.
12: Let me introduce you to my chickens.
0: Yeah, let me show you my. But
12: and. Got one-eyed Earl and here's no one, toes.
0: So,
12: Tina.
0: Gene, so that you don't, you know, have so like they only have to be like 2 or 3 minutes long. Like they don't have to be long form. That way, you can, you know, you don't want to blow your nut all and give a 12-minute tour of your entire shop and back and powder coating and trucks and four-wheelers and all kind of stuff. Give them Gene's World in 3-minute increments. You know what I'm saying?
12: Right, listen, is that what you two are doing?
0: I'm glad. That's what we're gonna. Yeah. That's what we're gonna do. Okay. Yeah,
12: we're all gonna do it.
0: Yeah, and Dan's gonna do it too. So let me, the way I got it figured. Okay, so if you're a subscriber on YouTube, all right, not only do you get everything we put up for the most part, right, including don't forget a link to Deadly Intentions. Make sure you're following the Deadly Intentions podcast, Deadly Intentions show. I think we're getting ready to hit like 3,000 views on both podcasts.
1: Yes, it is. It's almost there.
0: I'm excited about that. I really am. I mean, I'm really excited about that because as you guys continue to listen to that, you'll see that I've increasingly gotten better about not interrupting and not saying right. Like, I'm really working on being a better host because it's something that I've never done before. You know, radio is way, radio and the content that the radio and satellite radio and all the various forms of content that I've produced over the my lifetime. It's always been fast paced, you know, boom, boom, boom, boom, boom, not long pauses. You know, it's,
12: you I want try me to help make, you out here.
0: I'm trying to make it seamless.
12: And there's an old friend of mine that told me something way back in the day.
0: Comes some Gene wisdom, ladies and gentlemen. Let's get ready for it.
12: And he told me, he says, when you think you got something to say, think about it again.
0: No,
12: don't say it.
0: Now listen.
12: You do that.
0: I'm the one that told you that, first of all.
12: Oh, that's right.
0: You dumbass. So don't frame it as an old wise man once told me.
1: Wise friend.
0: It was me. I'm the one that told you that in life.
12: Well, do it.
0: No. But Gene, as a co-host, you can have that mentality. But when you're the host and you have to keep things moving around, meaning you have to keep it going, I take every snap. Now, whether I throw it to Lummy or I throw it to you or we throw it to the video to describe a particular story we're talking about, and then we go and try to give our opinions of that.
12: So when you're on the podcast, you're not the quarterback no more?
0: You've
12: got your hands between someone's legs?
0: I am. Well, I am. I'm kind of the co-quarterback because I got another guy.
12: You still got to get it going.
0: But I have to set him up for the answers. I need to stop interrupting in the answers when I hear something that squirrels me, like I do in radio. You know, like let me, how many times, I mean, this.
12: I got all the black boats already.
0: This particular conversation is a splinter of about three conversations ago.
1: Who is?
0: Yeah.
1: I can't believe you're keeping up with it.
0: So here's the thing, though, Gino. Uh-huh. Like, I have to keep it going all the time, which keeps it quick. But meanwhile, when you're a podcast, it has to go like this. Ready? So, Gene, tell me about how you got involved in the powder coating. How'd you first start? And then you go tell your entire story, and I don't really say much. I'm like, yeah. Oh, yeah, you're right.
12: But you don't think, yeah, I've been commenting and you can't comment? Is that what
0: I can, but I have to.
12: Don't look good on air.
0: I can, and I do blurt in with a question. I just got to make it less frequent and let my guest go more long form and realize that, you know, him talking for 5 minutes is not a bad thing. Me shutting up for 5 minutes, trying to keep, you know, trying to maybe move the question on a little faster or, you know, take a side street of the said conversation. I need to stop that and not do that. And might have been our eighth podcast. We got them all in the can. I think it was my eighth podcast, which was about the cartel story, the second part of the cartel story. And I think for the first time, I really kicked ass. It was 2 weeks ago. And I hardly talked, and I just set them up perfectly. And when my mind wanted to say right, like right, right, I just said shut up, don't say nothing, and I just didn't say nothing. And so I think it was the best podcasting sound one we've done so far, just based on the format of podcasting, because I'm not used to it. It's way different.
12: Is it boring?
0: It's a little bit boring, yeah. It's a little bit boring. It kind of is. I mean, you know what? It's not boring because...
12: Well, because you know where the ending's going to go to.
0: Well, here's the other thing. It's not boring because he's telling a story that I'm genuinely into. Like, you know, all the stories he tells, I'm into them. Like, you know, I'm learning it for the first time as we're recording it, and I'm finding it fascinating, you know. So, it's more of, you know, ask a question and then listen to the story. And that's really not my jam. Like, that's not what I've done all my career is, you know, ask a question and then wait for a very long, drawn-out, you know, answer. I'm interrupting you three or four times during that answer, you know, trying to take side streets or move it along or make it funnier or something like that. Me just sitting here shutting up is really tough.
12: Hey, am I allowed to say what the Chattamongos say? Can I tell you what someone said? If a black man says about something about black stuff, can I say that?
1: I love the dynamic you and black guy and Callie
0: right.
1: have.
0: All right, hold on.
12: He don't really like me, the dude really don't like me.
0: Hold on. Let me. Can you unwind that for me? What's going on here?
1: I know black guy and Callie and Gene always chatted up and
0: okay. Yeah. So all right. So there's a screen name that's called Black Guy and Callie.
1: Yes.
0: Now, we don't really know that he's a black guy in Cali, but he proclaims to be such.
1: I mean,
0: yes.
12: Well, he talks on the screen, kind of makes him black.
0: And him and Gene have a little bit of a little.
12: We don't have.
0: I mean, are they friends on chat?
1: Oh, yeah. Gene's always looking for him.
12: Yeah, I look for him.
0: Right? Like, I mean, is Gene good to him? Is he fair to him?
1: Yeah, because that's his I mean, black guy.
0: Gene doesn't call him any.
12: I don't got many black guy, for, you know, fans.
0: Gene doesn't call him any names or nothing, does he?
1: No, just black guy and Kelly.
0: Okay. So, yeah, I would think that, you know, since you and black guy from Cali have established a friendly relationship, if he mentions something to you in chat that you find airworthy.
12: It's airworthy.
0: All right, well, then bring it.
12: Black guy from Cali says, all the blackies love Lasker.
0: Okay. That's okay. That'll work.
12: So I got a pretty good
0: coming from
12: portion
0: him,
12: of the fans now.
0: Coming from him, if he's a spokesperson for all African-Americans love you, Gene.
1: Oh, I'm sure Ty J is going to be texting you.
12: See there? I bet you bet votes on me.
0: Yeah.
12: Ty J.
0: So anyway, I don't know if we come up with a poll. You know, who's your favorite co-host? I don't know if Macho could come up with
1: We've done it in the past.
0: I mean, can you have like
1: if you want to update it,
0: four categories?
1: Yeah, you won.
0: So, I mean, can we do it just because we kind of got into it and I'm kind of, things have changed. When's the last time we've did it? It probably been a year or two, hadn't it?
1: No, I would say about 6 months ago.
0: Oh, hold on, really?
1: Yeah.
0: We did it 6 months ago?
1: Yeah, I think we did it.
0: And how did we get into the topic? How did we just, or just one day
1: ago? It
0: was
1: in chat, yeah.
0: Whose day was it? Was it Gene's day when we did the poll? I mean, who was the co-host that we, you know, who was the co-host?
1: No, I think it was Dr. Dan.
0: Dr. Dan.
1: Yeah.
12: I don't think Dan liked me anymore after that.
0: Oh, Gene Dan. I mean, I don't know.
1: Dr. Dan didn't win.
0: You really think
12: I know he didn't win.
0: But you really think Dr. Dan would hold that against you?
1: He knew he
12: wasn't.
0: He's a pretty competition guy. As the executive producer, by the way, I got to go into words. I want to be really on time today, okay? I want to be very on time today. Be responsible, okay?
1: Okay.
0: Now, do you think we should put just another more updated version of who's the most famous co-host little poll up? Or do you think that we should move on because it could cause some problems?
1: No, I think Dr. Dan and Jay will expect to be 3 and 4. And
0: yeah.
1: I don't think they'd be upset.
0: Here's the deal.
12: They're not allowed to say cool stuff.
0: But here's the deal. Whether it's Brian that's listening to this, because a lot of the co-hosts will go back and, well, Dan doesn't, but. And
12: I think Brian's a better co-host. He just ain't more popular.
0: Thank you, Gene. Thank you for your endorsement of Brian. I appreciate
1: that. He's going to be the number one.
0: So what I'm saying is to my hosts, I don't want them to read into any of this. We love everybody. We appreciate everybody. You know, we can't help it who the fans like or don't like, but realize no matter where you score, I love you. I'm not making any changes. I don't want anybody to get mad. You know what I'm saying? Because there's going to be a last place guy, and I don't want that. I don't want that guy to get mad at me. I'm not trying to cause no problems. I think even our last place guy is better than what most people could produce. Right?
12: He's in the game.
0: You know, I mean, so you know, even our last place guy, you know, is very worthy of being a radio, host. Or I'm sorry, co-host, like being on the air. Like, there are some people that just don't have a comfortable feel when they're on the air. Let me, they just, it's just, it's, they don't, they just don't pick up the timing or, you know, and it's in it, but at least what we have, even though if you would finish last in popularity, that person's still very valuable to us, and creates great content.
2: Yeah, but everyone you got.
0: I got, you know, unfortunately, somebody's got to be last, but I got a hell of a crew. I do got a hell of a crew. Think about it.
1: Oh, Gene Lasker's in first place.
0: Okay, did we start the poll officially?
1: Yes, we did.
0: Okay. Can you word it?
12: That's on his day. That's why.
0: I'm trying to get to it here.
1: Currently favorite co-host, Dr. Dan, 20%.
0: How do I click on it? Do I just click on it?
1: Would vote, yeah. It's just in that gray box on the bottom. Gene Oscar, 62%.
0: In the green box at the bottom?
1: No, it's a big gray box. It's on the bottom of your chat.
0: No, it's not.
12: No, it's not.
0: It's not on the bottom of my chat.
1: Well, you might have to refresh it then.
0: Okay, but
1: I can't see your screen.
0: Here, I'll show you. This is my screen right here. This is my screen right there.
1: You gotta remove that little box because see how you see Lasker at 58%. You got to go to the three bubbles: the hamburger bun, the buns, and the meat.
0: This
1: no, the bottom where it says Lasker 59%.
0: Right here.
1: Nope.
12: Don't you know what you're doing over there?
1: You see where chat? How you chat? How you would type
0: over here?
1: Yeah, right there.
0: Yeah, right there. All right, now what?
1: Oh, don't end it. No, no, no.
12: Well, don't end it.
0: But see, it's not showing me the poll.
1: Yeah, it's cut off. So you have to, I guess, reset your computer.
0: Oh.
1: I mean, I'm sorry, refresh your chat.
0: Okay.
1: See if that works.
0: All right. So you can see, will you verify, Lummy, that I could not, and I still cannot see the poll?
1: Yes.
0: All right. So, like, you know, for some reason, the poll's not coming up for me. It's kind of important that I see the poll, isn't it?
1: Yes.
0: I mean, I need to report on the poll. I want to see how the progress is going. This is data that I'd like to, you know, internalize,
1: You'd have to change your top chat to live chat.
0: Okay. Listen, I'll tell you what. Can we go into words and you come over here
1: and
0: help me?
1: Yep.
0: Do I sound like a boomer?
1: Well, Gene, did you know how to do it?
12: Do I know? No.
0: No. Listen, if Bubba's a boomer, then I'm prehistoric, okay?
13: Well, at least he has his priorities in order.
14: Great. What do we do with him now?
13: The Bubba the Love Sponge Show returns after these words.
15: All right, 91. That's funny.
0: You will verify that it's not shown.
15: You will verify.
0: What did you have to do?
15: Ian's in Florida. Morning to you.
16: So I put it in front of it.
0: Okay.
15: Big Grazer. Morning.
0: Thank you.
16: No problem.
15: I seen you earlier.
16: Did Jay get a vote yet?
15: I'm a
0: big, huh?
16: I was seeing if Jay got a vote yet. Jay was struggling. I got 2%. Thank you, Folio Wellness.
0: Man, these guys are brutal. Oh, Lummy.
16: Yes.
0: Never mind.
16: Got it?
0: Mm. Jay's only at 2%?
16: He was at 0 for a while.
0: Come on.
16: Who do you want to vote for, Gene?
0: Hey, man. Babyface is ahead of Dr. Dan.
16: Yeah, well, that's a neck and neck. I mean, Gene...
0: Oh, that's going to be the who fucking done it right there.
16: Yeah. Did Jay take Dan's 2%? So then
0: I mean, he might be... Yeah.
16: Dan would have won. That's what Dan's going to say.
15: Dan, him and... They're two different people behind the mic.
0: I know.
15: You know, even though they're both smart as hell, Dan only does smart things. Babyface does dumbass things as a smart guy.
0: All right, wait, listen, you need to shut up because I'm fucking following this poll closely. Okay? There's a lot riding on this thing. You guys got to go vote. Go to our YouTube channel and vote.
15: That's right, Dirt Merchant. Hit them thumbs up, buddy.
0: Come on.
17: How's everything going for you guys? Good?
16: Oh, it's going super.
17: How you feeling?
15: I can feel it.
16: Yeah, I feel like a million bucks.
17: Yeah. But it's a cool feel, don't you think?
16: It is.
17: Lasker.
15: Makes you think about things, though, and I hate that.
17: No, but... Hold on. Gene's such a fucking hillbilly that he says... It makes you think about things, and I don't like that.
15: No.
17: He doesn't want to think about things. He's fucking so he's such a fucking caveman that he just wants to think about stupid shit all day.
16: Oh.
17: Hey, Lummy, did you see the thing? The Rays got another player. Did they?
16: No. No.
17: I think it was the catcher hit a grand slam.
16: Yeah.
17: The brand new catcher.
15: Tell him Max
17: Piper. Hit a fucking grand slam.
16: Our brand new pitcher didn't look good.
17: It did. He didn't.
16: He gave up 7.
17: Oh shit!
16: It's in Colorado,
17: Who was it? Pirelli or
16: Peralta?
17: Oh, the guy from the Mets.
16: Yeah, he gives up home runs. Probably not best to start in Colorado.
17: How many innings did he go? 5.
16: No, I think we're 4. Game went to extras. I had to go to sleep. I missed them coming back.
17: With the fucking catcher, brand new catcher. What do you think Nick Forte's thinking, man? And the guy can play first too.
16: Yeah.
17: Now I've never heard of that.
16: Yeah, catcher, first base, or DH is normally where. That's what Pete Rose would do.
17: Pete would catch?
16: Didn't he?
17: No, he was first and third. And then right field. So I guess the guy being able to pitch and catch, although both defensive positions.
15: Brandon Reams,
17: morning. But he's already hit 16 homers for the year, so he's probably a 25 or 30 homer a year guy, right?
16: Yeah, which is nice.
17: Batting 275, and then can also play first base too, like. You know, so you could give your first baseman the day off one day, you know.
15: Thank you very much.
17: It just, you know, it allows you to be able to rest a guy like Aranda, you know?
16: Yep. Well, you have to put him at DH, too. So now you have another person you could plateau in that.
17: What do we have to give up for that guy?
16: Like 3 prospects. They were bad prospects. They were middle of the road, but they still were in, like, single A.
17: Okay.

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3: Man, we got a good show. It's like, it's just, by the way, the Bubba the Love Sponge Show. How you doing? Wednesday, August 5, 2026. Gene Lasker in the co-host spot, just absolutely killing it right now in the Who's Your Favorite Co-Host poll we have.
4: Am I leading it?
3: On YouTube. Let me, I think we take it, we're at 350. I mean, I just want to keep, it doesn't have to be keep going on and on. We'll go to 500 votes.
5: Okay.
3: You know, at 500, we'll turn it off. And listen, we have opened up chat now on YouTube, so you don't have to be a subscriber to be on chat. We had locked down chat for a while to subscribers only. Listen, I was happy with the amount of people that were watching and chatting, but why not make it, you know, easier? That's what a lot of people bitch about. Oh, I can't. I want to be able to chat, but I'm not going to pay for it. Oh, my God. Bubba's such an asshole. Oh, my God. He's locking it down because he's such a grifter. He just wants. No, listen, we'll open it back up. No big deal. But, and so if you do subscribe, though, we are going to reward you and try to give you something that the people that just casually, you know, watch the channel and don't subscribe, the 90% of everything we do will be available to them, of course, everybody. But then we're going to lock down these behind the scenes at home personal videos. I've already shot one of me mowing my lawn on Sunday. All goat reports will be subscription only.
4: While you were mowing?
3: Yeah, I just did like a little 3-minute video or 2-minute video of me on my Skag. But do you know how hard it is to videotape yourself while driving a zero-turn mower? Because you have to have both hands on the stick. Like,
4: that's what happened to the lawn out there?
5: You saying he missed some spots?
4: Yeah, that's what I'm saying.
3: You know what?
4: I noticed them.
3: Hold on.
4: But I didn't know why.
3: You're such a dick. You haven't been here since last. We mowed.
4: Yeah, but I've been here between the mows.
3: No, you haven't.
4: Well, what are you talking about? I got to drive down the driveway. I can tell.
3: What I'm talking.
4: I see you mowing it.
3: It's been mowed since the last time you were here on Friday.
4: I can tell the last guy who mowed it, you know, missed a few spots.
3: How can you determine?
4: I own
3: anything?
4: Land too, so
3: no,
4: I see things.
3: But you hold on, you haven't been here since the last cutting.
4: Yeah, but I'm just telling
3: and
4: you.
3: And it's been dark. Like, so the only time you've been here was today.
4: Well, what does it matter who cut it when? I'm just telling you, whoever
3: you,
4: cut the
3: how,
4: grass last
3: how can you,
4: sucked.
3: How can you? You never saw it.
5: He's saying it's a little dark out there, Gene.
3: It's so dark. Like,
4: I got a brand spanking new truck. It's got a lot of light.
3: Oh, shut up.
5: So you're saying when you're driving, you can see how high the grass is?
3: Listen, Lummy.
4: Of course you can see how high the grass is, Lummy.
3: This is a prime example.
4: You measure the grass coming through this aisle, too. You see it?
3: This is the
5: Oh, you're talking about the woods?
4: I'm talking about right next to the driveway.
3: Yeah, next to the woods.
4: Yeah.
3: Bitch, you really can't get in there because of the rocks and everything.
4: I can tell.
3: Well, yeah. That's part of the wilderness when you pull in. You want to? We're trying
4: that
3: to
4: wilderness
3: get,
4: is we're accommodated
3: trying to get, we're trying dueling. To get, we're trying to get like a wilderness feel, okay? And it's more than enough room for a dually if you wing it out, kind of wing it out a little bit instead of short spacing it the way you do. You drive like an idiot. Yeah. So I mean, don't determine how good anybody mows around here based on anything that you know.
4: I'm just looking at the grass. Yeah, that cut right
3: at night. You're just trying to be a dick, okay?
4: No, you can see it very well.
3: So anyway, Lummy, I got a video of me doing a little Skag action. I think Erica videotaped herself taking Bella to get her nails trimmed. And Lummy, I think you got something you're gonna put up from home.
5: Yeah, I got a couple of things.
3: Dan has agreed. And now Lasker, you've agreed.
4: Yep.
3: And I appreciate that. appreciate you. Just
4: do I have to go buy me a camera?
3: No, just use your phone. Use your cell phone.
4: Oh, okay. I get it last time.
3: He's so stupid.
4: Better luck in film.
3: Listen, can I tell you? If you knew anything about cameras, realistically, unless you get into like a real pro job, you're trying to shoot a motion picture or something like that. Your cell phone is more than adequate, isn't? Aren't some cell phones phones 4K?
5: Yes, they are.
3: Yeah, so like some cell phones shoot in 4K.
5: I think Gene's does.
3: Yeah. So, no, Gene, you have to go out and buy like a Nikon with a big photo lens and anything like that. You can just videotape little right there on your phone. Do you need us to show you how to do that?
4: Nope.
3: Do you know how to do that?
4: Yeah, I think so.
3: Okay. You sure?
4: Yeah.
3: Have you shot videos before?
4: Yeah, I shot a video of me picking stuff up at Walmart and going to...
3: Oh, you did? Did you shoot that?
4: Yeah.
3: That was... You did? Okay, so you're pretty handy. You know how to tape. That Walmart one you did was great. Like, you were putting a camera up and stuff. So, like, you got it. So, you know, you know what to do. Like, just shoot yourself doing something cool. You know what I'm saying? Whether it's starting your hot rod or...
4: Yeah, I got a lot of cool stuff out in the garage.
3: Mowing your lawn, or you and Koba and working on the coop, or just whatever. You being Gene Lasker. You know what I'm saying? Even if it's just you playing with your dogs or whatever. Like, we'd like to get one of those a week because you're such a superstar. Let me. We're only like 63 votes away from being
5: done. Now 60, yeah.
3: So we're gonna take it to 500 vote. The first 500 votes as to your more, you know, the most pop. Your favorite co-host of the four that are full time, Dr. Dan J. Lasker, Babyface. Just to see. You know, let me. And again. We're not trying to cause no problems or nothing here with anybody. Because, you know, there's going to be a winner and there's going to be a loser. And I don't want the loser to feel bad because we love them. And they're good. I'm sorry the listeners are such pricks. You know what I'm saying? I mean, they're real pricks.
5: Well, they had to pick between Dr. Dan and Jay.
4: Yeah, but different. They say different things. They only butt in and talk about on certain
3: but
4: stuff.
3: But I'm telling you, man, Dr. Dan and Babyface, that's the vote within this vote, because they're all going to concede to Lasker, right? They're like, okay, that, you know, Lasker's such a hillbilly.
4: They've been here
3: and of course,
4: time.
3: The uneducated.
4: So stupid. Everybody likes
3: and
4: stupid.
3: Of course, Bubba and the uneducated knuckle scrapers would just love Gene because they're about stupid.
4: Yeah.
3: But the upper crust of Bubba Army. So, you know, they're the upper crust of Bubba Army. They're Dan and or Babyface fans. So it's going to be interesting to see where that lands you. And I think we only got about 45 more votes, and Babyface has 23%, and Dan's got 21%. I mean, this is like a real big, whodunit primary.
5: That's
3: like,
5: right.
3: Like the official returns. These two candidates are neck and neck as to who's the second most popular.
4: The repos are winning.
3: Oh my God! It's fluctuating. I'm at 461. Let's watch it live. Okay, hopefully it's not boring and we get like, you know, 1, 2, 3 votes every couple seconds and the poll keeps going up. By the way, the poll is at our YouTube channel, youtube.com/ The Bubba Army, and we're encouraging you to subscribe to the channel because you're going to get a bunch of 4, 5, 6 pieces of video that other people are not going to be able to see. They're going to be us like doing stuff off the air at home. I think that's what true fans want to really see too, kind of the behind the scenes stuff, right?
5: Oh,
3: like,
5: yeah.
3: Who
5: doesn't want to see Gene wrenching on his car?
3: Not everybody, but those that want to see it, God damn it, they want to see it.
5: That's right.
3: You know what I'm saying? So, you know, that's why we're going to put it as a members. All Gene home exploits will be under the member subscribe template, and everybody else, you're not going to be able to see it. It's neck and neck. Oh my God, 23 to 22%. We got 494 votes. It's getting ready to end. Did we put a stop at 500? Like, did we put that parameter in there?
5: Just go in there and take it out.
3: All right, it's one to go. It's official. Lock it in. It's official.
4: Babyface beat Dan
3: by 1 point.
5: Oh man,
3: by one. Do we have? I know we just took it away, but do we have record of it? Do we have a screenshot of it?
5: Yeah, we have it.
4: That's a good race.
5: Lasker 53, Babyface.
3: Hold on.
5: 22.
3: Hold on here.
5: I'm sorry, 23.
3: Hold on, Lemmy. This is very important. Lasker. Okay, what is he?
5: Lasker, 53%.
3: 53. Okay, then Babyface.
5: 23.
3: Hold on, Baby at 23. Then Dan.
5: 22.
3: Oh, my God. 22. And then Jay.
5: Two.
3: Okay, what would I
5: Jay took Dr. Dan's votes.
3: Wow. I mean, Babyface. Hold on. Babyface and Dan are that similar in popularity, but they're completely opposite of what they do, right?
4: Yeah.
3: So what does that, kind of shows you?
4: A lot of different
3: I think we have far more liberal feeling people that watch our show
4: than you thought.
3: Yeah.
4: Yeah.
3: So because Lasker's straight red, white, and blue. I love America. You know, like, that's what Lasker is. Babyface is more like...
4: I know how to fix America. We have to do this, and
3: Babyface is more of, like, the liberal, democratic, you know, blue, liberal person. Dr. Dan is just a straight MAGA D sucker. Like, he just sucks MAGA D. Like, even Dan will disagree with Trump every once in a while. Be like, yeah, you know... Yeah, he's kind of an asshole. Not Dan. I'll tell you right now, it's the right decision. I'll tell you that's why it was. Because, you know, blah, blah, and blah, blah, blah, blah, and blah, blah, blah, blah. Trump's the best. So, I mean, that's kind of the dynamics of everybody's show, right?
4: Yeah.
5: Yeah.
3: Right. You know, Gene's like, you know, America. America. Yeah, America's strong. Love America.
4: I don't watch the news.
3: Hard working American. Yeah, with a Harley, maybe in a motorcycle club,
5: race car driver,
3: maybe race car driver, just a goddamn real man. Yeah, yeah, fabricator. Anyway, I can make anything. I can fix anything. I can do anything. And then you got Babyface is, you know, like, hey, you know, a woman deserves a choice.
4: Yeah,
3: and
4: I've never really changed my oil before,
3: and I've never changed my oil, but. I'm just telling you right now, maybe we should think about defunding the police and making it less of a military deal.
4: I met a guy in California who gave me the lowdown on what did the... All right.
3: I got a guy in California that gave me the lowdown on all right. That one, too. Yeah. So, yeah, that guy.
5: It's the guy that's listening to AI.

0: MAGA party where they got overserved and killed a family of four. Like you're just Johnny MAGA to the absolute ninth degree, right?
1: Yeah.
0: No matter what Trump says, it's just that's just the way it is. That's Dan. And then Jay, you know, he's just an extension of Dan. Just probably maybe a little less barbaric, maybe a little bit more like a classier upper crust Dan. You know what I'm saying? Kind of like that. But I mean, Babyface is the number two guy. What do you think that's going to do to Dan? I think Dan's going to be full hot on that deal.
1: He's going to want to
2: recount.
1: Yes.
0: Oh, he's
1: going to have Jay so drop off there.
0: You know what's going
2: to
0: happen?
2: Yeah, let's have Monday, show your ID to vote.
0: Monday, Dan's going to go, I'm going to tell you right now, that's a bunch of bull crap. Because I'm telling you, Brian didn't do this, Brian didn't do that, Brian didn't do this. And what about when Brian did that? I'm just telling you. You just need to rethink all that. You know, I'm just telling you. Okay, Dan, I'm sorry. Let's do a new poll. And then all you Dan D suckers will go out there and make sure that he wins.
1: Well,
0: and he's in second place. Hold on, he's in second place. And Dan feels real cool and everything. And then, you know, Thursday comes along and Brian was like, well, you know, that's. You know, statistically, that's not fair. And, you know, the bottom line is that when a person's on the air, the chances are a person would be more likely to lean to vote for them because it's tough to, you know, look at a guy and he says he's trying to do a good show for you and, you know, vote against that guy. You're kind of pulling for that guy. You appreciate that guy, although you don't like that guy.
3: Dan has been the most popular co-host before.
0: Then all the Babyface Brigade on Thursday, they babyface up. And guess what? They come back with a baby face as a point or two better. And so it's almost like a tie.
1: Yeah, it is.
0: It's almost like a tie because every time we retry it, it's just going to be cumbersome and we already know the results. So I don't want to make this an ongoing bit. Like, I mean, maybe every 6 months we can do a new poll like we just did this morning so we can just make sure there's no drastic changes. You know, what if all of a sudden Gene started, like, being just way over the top and hateful and things like that and hardcore Gene fans? Well, hell, knowing hardcore Gene fans, they'd probably like him even more.
1: They would like it even, yeah.
0: Man, about time Lasker's turning it right on up, buddy. He was just half-assing. Like 2 months ago, he was a pussy, man. That guy's wide open now. Woo! No, we don't need Gene wide open, ladies and gentlemen. We just do not.
2: But I did put Dan and Babyface down two laps. So they didn't.
0: Well,
2: they paid a lot more for their.
0: It's not a race,
2: 25
0: Gene.
2: An hour than I did.
0: Gene, it's not a race, bud. Okay? It's just, you're the best. Everybody loves you. Just, you know.
2: About 55%.
0: I mean, 20. Gene, stop.
2: I like Babyface better than that.
1: People, Gene.
0: Gene, just shut up, okay? Quit pounding your chest. All right, yes. Yeah, I know, but Jesus Christ,
2: I didn't invent the damn thing.
0: You might want to rethink on those guys. I don't mean, they shouldn't get blowed out by two laps, if you know what I'm saying.
2: Percentage is way up there, boy.
0: Gene, we're done. Okay, we got it.
1: Do you want me to email you that?
0: Gene, woo, man. Time to move on. Man, how about how big that score was? I mean, woohoo. All right, Gene, we're going to move on. We got to move on. There's, you know, other things to do. I know, but man, that number's big. Man, I'm just telling you that right now. That number's big. Woo, woo, woo. Gene reminds me of the guy on Eastbound and Down that sold that. Was it Ashley?
1: Ashley Schaefer.
0: Ashley. Gene reminds me of a redneck. Gene is a redneck version of Ashley Schaefer.
1: Keith Yeager, $100.
0: Oh, that's a gimmick right there. Absolutely.
1: Mr. Shane Raines, $20.
0: So anyway, Gene, we're going to open up chat. More people can participate on chat. Moderators, please, you know, give people the benefit of the doubt on the first couple hates. And just warn them, listen, you know, no, you can't go on here and put Bubba's personal home address and talk bad about Sarah and call, Bubba's sister looks like a female version of Bubba. And the mean, hateful things that people would be saying. You can say, hey, I don't necessarily like the show. I think this and think that and like what and what. Okay, that's okay. That's constructive criticism. We can take a certain amount of that, but don't make it personal. Like, don't talk about our families and stuff like that. We're gonna have to cut you loose if you do that. But moderators, please, you know, take a little. You know, don't just on the first little. Bubba sucks. G. Lasker sucks. Hate him.

0: them who would listen to this show. It's god awful. I mean, just maybe tell that guy to chill out a little bit. Just don't give him the hammer. Because let me, I've heard our moderators are real hammer heavy.
1: Oh, they like, can
0: they,
1: be.
0: They like to just, you know, like give you like you're in a concentration camp.
1: Catch Iggy in a bad day.
0: Yeah, you catch Iggy in a bad day, and we go from 1,700 people watching down to like 1,250 right there. Because Iggy will just, you know, doesn't even want to deal with your nonsense. So anyway, we opened up chat, and we're going to lock down a few at-home videos. Lasker is... who is currently cutting beef jerky, ladies and gentlemen. Yes, that's what he's doing. He's really ready to do an unbelievable, globally distributed content show while cutting beef jerky as if, Lummy, we were in the woods. He's got his knife out.
2: We're talking about mowing.
0: He's got his knife out, and he's cutting beef jerky as we're talking on the air.
2: Cutting the package on the side.
0: What a heathen.
2: Yeah.
1: Is that your Bubba knife?
3: Yeah, it is.
0: That's my Bubba knife. Oh, hey, Lasker.
2: Can you hear it?
0: You idiot.
2: Can you hear it?
0: Let me ask you a question. How did the Bubba Fat Man Dunks 4 go over?
2: Great.
0: No, well, I mean, you know, what he gave him to Coben. Because, hold on, because Coben's in high school. He knows what's cool. He knows what people would.
2: He said, yeah, no problem wearing them out of the box.
0: Right, because I think people ask, you'll get questions. You'll be like, hey, Coben, I've never seen that logo before. Like a fat man dunking a donut. That's funnier than hell. What's that? Well, it's a guy named Bubba the Love Sponge. He's on YouTube and Twitch and Locals and Rumble and X and Insta, and he's everywhere.
2: I think a lot of them know you there already.
0: I don't know. I don't think a lot of the high school kids know us. You think so?
2: There's a few.
0: Oh, yeah. Yeah. So anyway, Fat Man Dunks, Gene took over a pair of Fat Man Dunks. Colbin is in high school.
2: So if
0: we can pass the high school cool test, you know, we might be, you know, it kind of makes us old guys feel good when we're still maybe not thought of as a bunch of old timers by high school kids.
2: We still do things that people want to hear.
0: Yeah, I mean, I guess we're somewhat like still media and or rock stars with these kids, right?
1: Yeah, of course.
0: We have our own. I think we're getting ready to get to hit over 725 million followers. Lummy, I keep up with all that stuff.
1: You?
0: No, I'm sorry. We were at 735 2 weeks ago.
1: Yeah, we should be coming to 750.
0: Yeah, we should be coming up to 750 here. 750,000 followers. Thank God, that is so cool, right?
2: Yep.
0: I mean, phew. I really feel good about our digital growth. I mean, our numbers are going up. Like, I'm just saying, thank you so very much to the...
2: Is that because you stay on TV a lot?
0: Because we do a lot of videos, yeah. I mean, that equates to people, you know, wanting to watch your channel and you know, that give you good algorithms. And, I mean, it's not uncommon from one of our shorts on one of our various, you know, different platforms to hit good short for us now is 1 million views.
1: Yeah.
0: I mean, so what we produce shorts and reels 2-4 times a month that will create over 1 million views on one of the many platforms. I mean, like, that's pretty cool. That's a lot of people getting exposed to your brand, even though on even short form. You know, your reel and your short obviously isn't your long form show, but it gets them prodding around into your world, looking at other videos, and then figured, you know, maybe by happenstance listen to the show one morning, and then you're like, oh my God, I really like that show. I got a 30 or 40 minute commute. Most people probably have commutes if you think about it.
1: Oh, they still do.
0: Yeah. And, you know, and now there's no way you cannot get us this program live as it's happening through your dashboard.
2: Right.
0: Like, there's no way. You'd have to be a retard not to be able to get it. And let me, when our new app comes, and I'm not going to say when, but it is coming very soon. I sound like Trump in the war. Me and this app is like Trump in the war, right?
1: Yeah, it was supposed to be 2 months now. It's a year.
0: So please, I'll you know what? Insert jokes now about app. I get it, but I honest to God think that we're less than 2 weeks away. I know I've said that probably
1: As many times as Trump said there's going to be a peace deal.
0: But you know what, Dan Lummi? If the peace deal goes by the way of when our app finally gets published, we're going to have a peace deal soon.
1: Woo!
0: Because we've seen all the back and forth. We've been beta testing for a month. It's now in its final approval of Apple and Google, and we're days away from having the brand new Bubba Army app that you'll be able to go buy for $10. And then you'll be able to go, that links you to our Bubba Army HQ world, and it's, the interface is unbelievable. And you can pull it right through your CarPlay, like right, Lummi, it comes up everywhere.
1: Yep.
0: And they are being able to listen to the archives, listen to the real show in real time, videos, everything, one-stop shopping at the Bubba Army HQ, and our app will take you right there. And you can, the app's going to cost $10. I know that. I know that you guys are going to. That sucks.
1: From the Grove to the Golf, $10.
0: But that's virtually our cost on it. Like this stuff costs money. It's very, yeah. And so, you know, some businesses give you the app for free and try to and eat the money on the backside. I'm not quite solvent enough to be able to do that. So, you know, here's the bottom line. Lummi, you can listen for free, but you have to get the app, right? I mean, you got
1: to
0: get the app,
1: and
0: the app's going to be $10. So, you know, it's $10 a year to have the app to be able to listen to. Well, the app in itself is Bubba Army HQ, isn't it, Lummi?
1: Yes, it is.
0: Like, so when I say the app, that means Bubba Army HQ. And then once you go there, you can either just be a grunt, you create a screen name, and give your email, and you can listen to the show for free, and I think download the show. I mean, listen to the last day's program on stream, right?
1: Yes, it's all stream.
0: Yeah, and then you can be a lieutenant, and that's $10 a month. And Lummi, that gets you access to anything and everything we've ever done, and including not streaming it, but being able to download it.
1: Yes.
0: So that's the difference between streaming and downloading. So I'm hoping. When that comes out in a couple
2: all
0: weeks.
2: All your videos from the last place where we played out of? Where Bean's at now?
0: There are some.
2: All them videos from around there or outside
1: there
2: the
1: are
2: back?
1: Some got lost.
0: No. Here's the thing.
2: We're just not allowed to play that.
0: No. Like, no. The audio, hold on. The audio of that. So let's say we had girls doing a double-headed dildo. And we had that a lot at Sirius XM. So we'd have porn stars that were double-heading each other. And we videotaped it. And at that point, Gene, we had our website called BubbaRaw.com. And people would go and watch that stuff over there. Well, that stuff's so filthy, Gene, that there's really no place to put that. Unless I would open up an OnlyFans,
2: and I
0: don't want to do that. So there's really, none of that stuff can live on YouTube because it's too dirty for YouTube. They get thrown right off. And then, you know, the template of having people, you know, pay you however many, $19 a month to watch your old videos, I think that ship has sailed. And so, you know, but audibly, the audio portion of the show where the girls were double-heading themselves, I mean, that would be available at whatever show that would be available.
1: Yeah, it would.
0: You know, and under the Sirius XM non-censored days, you might be able to, and I'm sure the title, if there were two girls dildoing each other, I'm sure it's in the title. So if you just type in the massive search engine that we have at Bubba Army HQ, if you just type in like...
1: Put in quotes too. Quotes help
0: quotes,
1: it.
0: Yeah. Girls dildoing each other. Or just girls dildoing. Quotes. Bam. It'll go and find you every show, potentially, that girls might have been dildoing. And that probably is one of those hot shows that I wish I could show you visually nowadays. But I don't really have a place to do it. So, Gene, those will, you know, we have them all.
2: Okay.
0: They take up a lot of room to store. We should probably one of these days, let me maybe hand them all over to somebody and see if we could get a
2: The ants on the black man's balls?
0: That
1: one's not on there. There's a couple. Yeah, it's like some of the ones that you'd be in are not there.
2: Why? Someone stole mine?
0: No, Gina, you know, because you probably just don't want that out there, bud. Some of the things we used to do.
2: When you caught me on fire?
0: No, Gina, I'm not talking about like the whores and stuff.
2: Oh.
0: Yeah, remember when we used to...
2: Yeah, we had some good ones other than
0: that,
2: though.
0: But like, you know, do you want a video that your wife could go search and find you running hose? Or would you rather me have taken all Gene Handel's hose and not, you know, make them available ever again?
2: Well, it was back in a different time of my life, so, I mean, it is what it is.
0: No, I mean, I'd just rather not cause the problem.
2: I don't think I got anything weird on there.
0: Gene, you'd be surprised. I'm just saying.
2: I don't remember some of it, I guess.
0: Why don't you just take my word for it, bro?
2: I'll take your word for
0: it. Yeah. There's some stuff you don't want up there.
2: Yeah.
0: And so, I mean, we don't really have a place to put all that stuff, but pretty much anything else that you would want is all at Bubba Army HQ.
1: Yes.
0: Now, I do have... I'm getting way ahead of myself, so this is probably more like maybe a month or two away from making this announcement. But I'm going to, I don't know if I should even talk about it yet, Lummy, you know what I'm saying? I don't think I should even like hint as to what, remember I was telling you about that credit today?
1: Oh, yeah.
0: Mm. You know, that $500 credit?
1: Yeah.
0: Yeah, I don't know that I necessarily break that down today.
1: No, probably not.
0: Right. Because I got to get the infrastructure set up.
2: Yeah, because you got credit?
1: Yeah.
0: What's that, Gene?
2: Somebody paid you $500?
0: No.
2: Oh.
0: Somebody paid you $500. No, Gene, no, he paid me $500. We got an idea to give the listeners a $500 credit towards their year-end BARP deal.
2: Oh.
0: So I got a way for listeners to be able to get a $500 credit on their BARP total. So instead of being $2,000, it would be $1,500 if they did this one particular thing. Don't forget all merch and all of your PayPal, Venmo, Cash App, Super Chat, Bits, any form that you send, any way that you send the show money, we track quite extensively. And in fact, Lummy, I think your wife Ashley is in the middle of building the roughed-in spreadsheet.
1: Yes, she is.
0: I think Merch Crick, didn't Merch Crick give her the merch numbers?
1: Yeah, they're working on it together.
0: Yeah. So, like, with regards to that total that people have to hit, 2,000 through our various places, after, you know, I think I got to make it after September 15th, right? Because that's the fiscal year.
1: Yes, it is.
0: Our fiscal year is September 15th to September 15th. That's our fiscal BARP year on how to qualify. You have to be qualified by September 15th so that we have time to order the rings to get here by mid-January. So in order to know who qualifies for rings, we have to have the totals in, you know, your year-end total.
1: Yeah.
0: So the BARP monetary end of our fiscal season is September 15th. You have to have all your money in by September 15th. But next year, Lummy, I'm going to offer people a way to get a $500 discount from that amount.
1: Added bonus.
0: Gene, do you follow along what I'm trying to say or not? See, if you know what I'm talking about, then I'm actually explaining it correctly and people know what I'm talking about.
2: Yeah.
0: Do you know what I'm talking about?
2: Yeah.
0: All right, what am I talking about?
2: Talk about helping the fans out on the 500 and what they got to do.
1: Yeah, with some kind of credit.
0: There's going to
2: They got to probably...
0: Don't guess on what it's going to be. Just say they're going to have to do something, and that'll get them a $500 credit.
2: Yeah, that'll get them something.
0: Yeah, I got $500
2: credit is something.
0: Something they got to do for the show.
2: Probably easy if you listen.
0: It's going to... You're right. It's going to be very easy.
1: Iggy McGillicuddy, $20.
0: Thank you, Iggy. That's a gimmick, isn't it?
1: Yeah.
0: When I return, Lummy... did you see where Travis Kelce, they're saying, has reported a training camp with like a little man gut, like a man bod?
1: Yeah.
0: Here's the thing, though. As a tight end, you don't got to be, you know, probably as physically fit visually as like the running back or the wide receiver or the corner. You know, there's some guys you want very muscular. You know, a big, a real muscular core.
2: Beat a stiff arm.
0: But, you know, your tight end, man, as long as he, you know, he's a big body, he can block, and more importantly, he can catch. You don't have to have a perfect body to be a tight end.
1: He's hanging it up. He's getting ready for his dad bod.
0: We're going to get it. We're going to
2: be the one stay home raising it.
1: Yeah. Well, I mean, what's Taylor Swift worth?
0: What do you mean?
1: She's a homemaker. So he's going to be at home. Of course he is.
0: Yeah, why not? Why not just eat good all day and blast Taylor Swift and take private helicopters to your private jet so that you can get on your private plane and go to wherever you want? Vacation and hang out and have the 5-star resorts and money's no object. Hell yeah, why would you want to worry about, you know, keeping that 6-pack when you can just live the life of luxury, right? And blast Taylor Swift. Not that she's that over the top sexy, but there has to be something with a man's ego knowing that you're blasting the most popular, richest entertainer in the world when you're just some dumb, what were they, from Pennsylvania? Where did they grow up at?
1: Ohio.
0: Yeah, they're just a bunch of couple Ohio Midwestern farm boys, you know. And think about, you know, Travis Kelce. Let me, he's just some Ohio, you know, farm boy, and he hooks up with inevitably one of the most famous women in the history of our world, Taylor Swift.
1: It's a lucky guy.
2: You think he was a Swiftie his whole life?
0: No.
2: And he chased her down and found her?
0: Yeah, I think he kind of was. Because he met her at Arrowhead, that's the stadium that he plays in. So when when there's a concert at your home stadium,
2: okay, I get it.
0: Then you know all the security guys.
2: Yeah, they're gonna get in the back.
0: Yeah, like, you know, that's your house.
2: Yeah.
0: You know, that's where you play 8 games a year. They know you more than they know the Taylor Swift people.
2: Right.
0: And so Taylor Swift's doing a big ass concert at where you play home ball at. The security guards let you in. And you really don't, let me, if you remember, he didn't even really get a chance to meet her. She big-timed him.
1: Yeah, that's right.
0: She sent, like, her assistant or something to go talk to him and to get his phone number. Or for them to exchange phone numbers.
1: Yes.
0: And then he left. All he left with was a phone number and not even given to him by her, by, like, her assistant.
2: And well, I think he was probably all right with that. I mean, that's...
0: No, but then, let me, I think he just kept texting her stuff.
2: Hell yeah.
0: And they eventually kind of connected that way. But it was, you know, when he went to go see her at his stadium where he plays ball, she turned him down.
1: Yeah.
2: She didn't really turn him down. She gave him the number.
0: Yeah, but she big timed him. Like, she didn't give me, like, you know, that's big timing somebody. Here's my number. I might call you. Right?
2: Right.
0: As a man, if that doesn't make you feel like a real pussy, right? Hold on, bitch. This whole thing is going to be contingent on whether you call me back. Am I for real? I'm Travis Mother Effing Kelce, NFL rugged ass football player. Yeah, but I'm Taylor Swift, and I got this Taylor Swift.
2: I sell out arenas.
0: My Taylor Swift vag is one of the most rarest vages of all. Yeah. Look at that.
1: Macho has something to say about this.
0: Macho.
3: They're not banging. There's no way. Those breakup songs are coming. Get ready.
0: No, I think, I think they're going to make it.
3: No way she's doing anything with that. She could do so much better.
0: Give her
3: my number. I'll be right over.
0: Macho says, I don't have a fat gut like that one bit.
1: I didn't know Macho was a Swiftie.
0: Yeah, I think he is. I think Macho's a Swiftie.
3: She deserves better than that.
0: That's what we've learned today, Lummy.
1: Oh, man.
0: Lummy.
1: And he doesn't like Kelce.
0: So,
1: Lummy,
0: just for the record, so that I remember back.
3: Yes.
0: Okay. My boobly's messed up.
1: Yes, boobly on 32.
0: Actually, my boobly is a pistol cock. Listen, it's the cocking of a pistol. I need boobly to be there. And then, of course. So you got those written down as notes, right?
1: Yes, we do.
0: All right, fantastic. And you have the official Lasker, I'm sorry, the official who is the favorite co-host of the Bubba Army.
1: Yes.
0: 53 Lasker, 23 Baby, 22 Dan, Jay with a 2 kicker.
1: Yes, that's what it is.
4: We deviated from the norm, and look what came of it.
5: You have some issues, kid.
6: The Bubba Love Sponge.
4: The Bubba the Love Sponge show returns after these words.
7: Yeah.
5: Make you think.
0: Yeah, Gene?

0: Gene.
1: Steve, nobody knows what I'm talking about, and we're off mic, hot mic. What? But nobody knows what I'm talking about, but and we're on hot mic. So, if you had a number between 1 and 10,
0: like 5,
1: that's it.
0: Yeah,
1: that's it. 5.
0: I think so. About. I'm glad it ain't 9.
1: But it's only a 5?
0: Yeah.
1: Oh, shit. I thought it was cooler than that.
0: It's different.
1: I'll have to ask, have to ask Lemmy. I want to say something, but I can't. You know, these fucking these string cheeses sometimes are pain in the asses to open.
0: On the what?
2: Oh, yeah, yeah, yeah.
1: Sometimes they're
0: I got the knife out and I just cut across the edge of the bottom.
1: I know, but sometimes they're pain in the ass.
0: Yeah, they are pain in the ass. They don't want you to even...
1: So, Lummy.
3: Yes, sir.
0: Grumpy old man.
1: So, my score was 8. Lasker's was 5. On... You know, 1 through 10, how would you rate your gimmick?
3: Oh, I'd say about 8.
1: Yeah.
3: 9.
1: Mm-hmm.
3: Genie's got out of his head. He's
1: why is Gene so stiff? I'm an 8.
0: I'm so stiff.
1: You're a 9. How can that stupid fuck be a 5?
3: Did you overthinking it?
0: I don't know. No.
3: Man, Black Guy and Kylie really is marking out to you here, Gene.
0: What's that?
3: He's trying to call in so he can mark out to you.
0: Who?
3: Black Guy and Kelly.
0: Why?
3: So you can prove he's a black guy.
0: Paying tribute for black guys? Say it.
3: Paying tribute. Yeah, it says it's all big work. What's up, Felix? Interviewer, what's up, King?
1: Oh.
3: The Fire Marshal Brazil. Get the thumbs up for Gene.
0: That's right, man. A little bit more thumbs up.
1: Yeah, I need some thumbs because
3: you're getting the cash.
0: It should be a little like thumbs up on the end of their wording, showing that they did it. And you can bust on them when they don't. I ain't big time of nobody. Jefferson, morning. Morning. The cheese throws string cheese. I eat the cheese on here every time, don't I? I don't think about the camera being in my face. I forget about it sometimes, probably. I just eat.

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1: Love the Love Sponge.
2: Guys are awesome.
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0: Gloria Zach, you know, of course, we've been flim-flamming around. Gloria Zach has been there right out of the opening of the show, Lummy, but me being the, you know, just absolutely not paying attention, stupid-ass, you know, mother effer. Me being all that, and then
1: some, really feel.
0: Gloria Zach, I'm so sorry. I owe you such an apology, my friend. And then Michael Rozier. Is it Rozier? Michael Rozier?
2: Rozier.
0: $100 for Michael as well. Me very erroneously not recognizing the excellence of Michael and Gloria. I am so sorry.
1: Boom.
0: Let me, here is, I guess, pictures of Travis Kelce showing up to camp with his man, Bob.
3: There's a picture of Travis Kelce showing up to training camp with a real dad bod. Bit of a gut working.
0: I said mom bod, yeah.
3: And Taylor Swift taking his legs. I don't blame him. He just married one of the richest entertainers in the world. Attractive young woman. Travis Kelce is like a fire extinguisher. Crack the glass when you need him. And they won't need him till December or January. I do think he'll be just fine. Hats off to Travis. I'd be the last guy to second guess him about a dad bod. There's a picture of...
1: he worked that up in a week.
4: Oh, that was Macho Teletubby. He's a Teletubby.
0: Macho is so...
1: Yeah, but Macho, truthfully, a month he takes that off?
0: No
4: way.
0: Macho is like...
4: 3 months, maybe.
0: Such a Swiftie groupie that he's like besmirching her new husband because for trying to proclaim to the great Taylor Swift that indeed his very muscular bodybuilding built body would be far superior than that dad bod of a tight end that you got now there, Taylor Swift. If you want a real man, come over here and get macho manned. Macho Man, see, he'll give you the business.
2: Woo!
0: Woo!
4: Got some big business for her, too.
0: Okay, easy. Oh, the
2: wow, Macho.
0: Care about
1: big damn. Penis.
4: He's getting hot back there.
0: My Lord, keep that big penis away, my friend, please. Can only imagine that anaconda. I mean, if you got those type of striations in your forearms, can you imagine what you got on your penis?
1: Boom.
0: I mean, you know, like, that's I think only really big penises have striations, because mine doesn't have any.
4: No.
0: Mm. No, I mean, mine's just like a little hot dog.
4: Gene,
0: but like, you know,
1: I got one or two.
0: What? One or two? What?
1: Streamlines.
0: I knew it was you. They're not.
1: Same thing.
0: No.
4: Is that a terrorism?
0: Hold on.
1: I don't know.
0: Gene. Striations.
1: Okay, there you go.
0: Streamlines. Okay, Gene. What are they again?
1: Streamlines.
0: No, I just told you the word.
1: Oh, stratinations.
0: No, it helps. Striations.
1: Okay, there you go.
0: No, don't leave
1: Striations.
0: It on.
1: Striations.
0: Yes.
1: I'm not going to probably say that word much ever in
0: I'm
1: my
0: just
1: whole
0: saying,
1: life.
0: But if you proclaim to have two of those on your penis, you must know what those are called. They're not called streamlines. They're called striations. Veiny striations. Say it.
1: No.
0: No, I'm Gene, if you want to be
1: why
0: able to, if you because you were talking about the texture of your penis, me and Lummy said we had
1: no. I just told you I had some streamlined, and it said not about no texture. I didn't want to talk about anything.
0: Okay,
1: you were talking about whatever.
0: I talked about our penises,
1: and you said you don't know. I might have
0: no.
1: two.
0: You chimed in. You offered that you had two.
1: Yeah.
0: And so I said, two what? Knowing that it was...
1: I was asked that. Let me look those up. What about your last car?
0: Okay. No.
1: Okay.
0: I don't think...
4: It never got picked up on
0: really,
4: the audio
0: It doesn't
4: chain.
0: Really matter whether you were asked, but you certainly gave out the information very in a secure manner that you had two of those.
4: Yeah.
0: And then I go, okay, knowing inside in my little head that you have no idea how to pronounce the name and how funny it's going to be.
1: I don't forgot it again.
0: You navigating through it. And so I tell you the word and you go.
1: You know, in my head, it's like, if it's not worth listening to, just don't hear it.
0: In my head, if it's not worth listening to, don't hear it.
1: Right.
0: Well, Gene, you can't stop the hearing of it. You're hearing it.
1: See, that's where Babyface and Dan beat me, because they hear something, know it, then they know it forever.
0: Okay, all right, Gene.
1: I don't.
0: I don't
1: waste my time for that.
0: I understand. Do you know what the veiny-like stuff on top of your penis, do you know what those are called?
1: No.
0: No, I've told you three times, bud.
1: Yeah, Steinbrenner lines.
0: No.
1: Something with the S.
0: Striations.
1: There you go.
0: Okay, no, don't.
1: I don't need to say it.
0: Yeah, no.
1: Where am I going to say that?
0: When
1: from?
0: I say it, you repeat it. You don't go. There you
1: Striations.
0: Go.
1: Striations.
0: What?
4: There you go.
0: What?
1: Striations.
0: Striations. Yes. So if I was to be talking about me and Lummy's penises look like hot dogs, but indeed we've been told, rumor has it, Lummy, word on the street is that Gene Lasker, Gene, what do you got in yours?
1: Couple streamlines.
2: Lummy, I don't think he. I think he thinks the striation thing is a different kind of word.
1: Lummy,
0: can you help me with this, please?
2: I mean, I'm gonna probably start changing mine this stream. I think Gene's onto something here.
0: No, it's
2: he's saying striations is a bad word.
0: He's stupid. He's stupid.
1: No, I'm not stupid. I just don't care to remember it.
0: But that's the proper word.
1: Well, I've written down on my whiteboard now, so now. You know, the wife's going to help me out.
0: And how did you spell it on your whiteboard?
1: Striationis. Am I close? You sounded it out off my board. You say it.
0: I don't think you're close.
2: We saw that again.
0: Lummy, you know you're a straight hillbilly.
1: I got when it. You spell- Striationis.
0: I don't think that's correct.
2: That is correct.
0: Is it really?
2: Yes.
0: No way.
2: Oh.
0: Striations?
2: Yeah, striations.
1: S-T-R-I-A-T-I-O-N-S.
2: Look at this guy.
1: Found it out.
0: I thought there was one of those. I thought it was like one of those words.
1: I mean,
0: words
1: I'm not a spelling bee, dude,
0: a
1: Y but, you know.
2: No, Gene got it.
0: Hey,
2: it
0: Alexa.
1: It could have had a Y in it, and I didn't know.
0: Spell striations.
5: Striations is spelled S-T-R-I-A-T-I-O-N-S.
1: Boom. Bet 1,000 today.
2: Drop him the mic, Gene.
0: Wow.
1: Lasker's, put me in, coach.
0: I'm trying to make Lasker look stupid, and I'm the dumb one.
2: Lasker won.
0: Man, Lasker.
1: Got lucky.
0: But Lasker, what are they called again? What are
1: striations.
0: There you go.
1: It's written right in front of me, man. You can't plug in now.
0: Well, see now, but Gene. You learn something every day now, don't you, bud?
1: Yeah, I learned nothing.
0: Well, I'm just saying, you now know.
1: I'm never going to say it again.
2: You can talk about it when you're cooking pork or meat. Look at the fat, the striation fat, you know, on it.
0: Since when did the meat you cook got purple veins running through it? That's what striations on your penis is, like real rugged. It has big popping veins down the side of it. You know, a guy that was got a huge dong and was in shape would have striations. Gene proclaims to have two. Me and Lummy are a little bit more realistic, and we say we probably don't have any.
2: No.
0: You know, but Gene does claim to have two. So there you go, Gene. Oh, God, I can only imagine Macho Man. Right? I mean, just think about
2: the whole thing.
0: Think about Macho Man's whole deal.
2: Oof.
0: I mean, if your body has striations... Can you imagine what your penis looks like if your body's in that good of shape? Please. Oof. So, Lummy, is this new Savannah Guthrie stuff, or is this video old? Because it says Sheriff and Nancy Guthrie disappearance facing a $176 million lawsuit alleging incompetence in a separate case. Then they attach... Savannah Guthrie makes an emotional plea to the
2: yeah, it's probably just
0: area.
2: Like some backstory.
0: I thought as if this emotional plea was something that was like a couple months ago.
2: Yeah, it is.
0: So should I even play it?
2: Probably not.
6: I'm coming on today with a very specific message.
2: I killed my mom.
6: Months.
0: No, Gene, that's no. She didn't kill her mom. You wouldn't put that on anybody. Trying to be funny, you idiot.
1: I'm not saying funny, man. That's the facts are.
6: Since our mom was taken from us, our family is.
0: So hold on, Lasker. You think?
1: That's what I think.
0: And Lasker investigates. How do you score this out, Gene?
1: Daughter hated mom. Mom said something stupid. She knocked her out by accident, and she had to do what she had to do.
0: No, that's not how. They loved each other. They loved each other. Like, she was like the internal flame. Like, her mom was her everything. Kind of like me. How Janie Cakes is like... Janie Cakes is absolutely like... Has every fiber of my life. And I love my mom so much. I'm going to be an absolute basket case when I lose my mom. Like, I don't even know if I'm going to be able to, like... Like, I'm going to have to take a little bit of time off. Like, you know, real. I'm going to have to take a little bit of time off when I lose my mom. Like, it's going to really affect me. It's going to be bad. It's going to be really bad because she's my world. She's absolutely my world.
2: This video is from about a week ago, so
0: it's, then I guess it's kind of timely then, because
2: she's playing, I think
0: at this point though they know that she's dead, because I think the second ransom note that they actually released, they said your mom is, remember they were talking about, we're sorry, we didn't know that she was in such a medical fragile condition and she's dead.
2: Yeah,
0: and
2: I believe
0: did we ever
2: so.
0: Cover that on
2: yeah we did
0: yeah and so you know on the second ransom note, the people that took her, their mother, on the second ransom note, but said, listen, there's, I forget, they still wanted like $2 million for them to be able to tell you where they buried her. They're like, unfortunately, we didn't realize that your mom was in such bad health. I mean, they really add insult to injury. They're like, almost like, we wouldn't have taken her had we known that she had such a bad heart. But and she died in their custody.
1: Why would they write a letter about what they did?
0: Well,
2: they want some money.
0: Now they're going to say.
1: Now I ask for money now.
0: No, but Gene, the only way there's money now is to
1: find her where they buried her.
0: Yeah, be like, okay, you know, yeah. So that's worth money to a family. They don't want their mom's remains to be buried in a unmarked desert, you know, 10 miles out of town. They would like to exhume her and, you know, give her a proper burial, if you will, right?
2: I mean, yeah.
0: So that's worth money if you're rich. And you say, okay, we wanted $4 million for your mom alive, but now we want $2 million for us to tell you where we buried her. So, like, I'm sure, I'd be like, man, I don't know if we can come up with $2 million, Tara. I mean, old Janie Cakes, I love her to death, but I don't got $2 million to go find her. I hope you do. I mean, I can't even pay I can't even pay for half of that at this point. And at the end of the day, man, if she's just going to sit out there and rot, I mean...
1: What's different?
6: In agony.
0: So let me, this is her
2: plea for them.
0: So they now know that they're never, that her mom's dead.
2: Yes.
0: They know that their mom's dead, and they just want her to, can you please tell us where mom is? That's what I think the Guthrie family's regulated on down to now.
6: I'm coming on today with a very specific message. It has been months since our mom was taken from us. Our family is in agony. We are in a nightmare that will not end. Nothing about our situation has changed.
0: I wonder if they blame themselves because, like,
1: they wasn't watching
0: after,
1: over.
0: Well, no, after day one or two, they'd gotten their first ransom note and they wanted like $4 million. And I think the family was like a little, and they only had like like 24 hours to get it.
2: Yeah.
0: And I don't think the family was able to cobble it together, or didn't cobble it together, or the law enforcement told them not to pay the first one. Like, you know, like in all the whole world of hostage negotiations, they know the equation as to what you're supposed to pay and what games you're supposed to play. And, you know what I'm saying? We don't know that. We don't know that intel. And so they didn't get the money to them fast enough for whatever reason. And then the interim, she died. They didn't want her to die because she's worth more alive, obviously. But remember the second note Lummy said, we didn't realize how poor health she was.
2: Yeah, she died like right after.
0: And she died in our care. And so, you know, if you want to know where we buried her, send us $2 million in crypto coin to some, you know, Bora Bora bank account.
6: We have done our part. And we will never stop looking for her. We will always ache for her and feel that hole in our hearts.
0: So, I mean, just get to it. Thanks. And we feel for you, too. Savannah. Just think you're not going to have Christmas with Mama this year. No Thanksgiving. Mama's special recipe. Canned apple pie. None of that. The light of our life. The matriarch of our family. Gone. Because we wouldn't pay the money fast enough. Otherwise, we'd have her.
6: The world can be a cruel and unforgiving place, and I know.
0: And I am not speaking from a position of cruelty, Lummy. Please, I don't want anybody to think that I'm in my smart-ass, cynical-type play-by-play views here of this particular video, that I'm not trying to be cruel in any way, shape, or form.
2: No, unfortunately, the bad thing happened, and even if they did pay, she probably was already dead.
0: Right, exactly. Thank you, Lummy, for saying that.
2: Yeah, you didn't make the cartel, you know, money.
0: Right. So I'm not trying to besmirch the great Guthrie name at all, in any way, shape, or form.
6: Oh, that you have tried to do things the right way. So I'm asking you, begging you, to do the right thing now.
0: Hold on. Did she just... Hold on. Let me see something. Did she just put him over by saying you've done everything in the right way?
1: Seemed like that.
0: Because it, like, they're saying, listen, man, if you don't prop them up and tell these bad people how cool they are, then you know you don't have any chance. Like, right now you got a chance of maybe finding your mom's body. We really do. But you got to really placate to these guys. They're real full of themselves. So you got to tell them, even though you killed my mom, you've done everything great so far. Is that what she just said?
2: Yeah.
0: How do I get back to that? Hold on here. Hold on.
6: The world can be a cruel and unforgiving place, and I know that you have tried to do things the right way.
0: From the time that they broke into your mom's house and put a garbage bag over her face, drug her out to a van, threw her into a van, took her to a warehouse, tied up to a chair with a mouth gag and probably just was sips of water here and there, wrote a $4 million ransom note. And in the interim of the family not giving you the money fast enough, she had a heart attack and died. You went out and buried her body at an undisclosed location, and that's the only information you have that's worth anything. And the family's negotiating with you right now to try to get that burial site for however many zillions of dollars you're trying to extort out of them. But guess what? You've done everything right so far. You're okay. The killing of the mom, the taking of the mom, the $4 million. Well,
1: maybe the stupidity of them on the internet, on the computer with her, is getting them to catch them even easier.
0: I mean, I'm sure this is all a ploy to catch them.
1: Yeah.
0: And I mean, they're like, if I'm the bad guy, I'm like, hold on. They're setting us up. This bitch just said that we did everything right so far.
2: Yeah, she's baby-faced.
0: Yeah, she's trying to do a reverse end around. That's what she's trying to do. She's trying to do a transfer of the heat, K5, Blue Jay, reverse end around is what she's trying to do. Like, bitch, I know you. I'm Shakespearing off this. Man, I'm going to beg off, Shakespeare off. You know, turn the lights down, yippee-yo, call the match. Double DQ, misqualification.
2: Get out of here.
0: Let's go home and get back to the hotel and start getting high. This is way too of a hot shot finish for me, boy. Woo.
6: So I'm asking you. Begging you to do the right thing now.
0: Yeah, what is it?
6: Make the right choice.
0: Tell me exactly what you need.
6: Help us find her. Tell us where to look for her.
0: Oh, we know exactly where she's at.
1: Too many.
6: I truly believe it is never too late to do the right thing.
0: It's not too late for you to crypto me on my Fiji Islands account. 5-9-6-9-4-9-8-9-9-9 to that account. Wire number, yippee-yo. $2 million.
2: Good luck.
0: An untraceable cryptocurrency, you know, based out of Bora Bora,
1: on the computer?
0: Ran through 14 VPNs with a yippee-o kicker, right? I mean, like, yeah. These hackers, they can have it and go into a cold storage unit, wallet, you know, whatever.
6: Help us bring this situation to an end. For all of us, no matter where we've been and what we've done, I believe... There is always a way home. Please make the right choice.
0: They will for a couple million bucks. I mean, right?
2: Yeah.
1: So what is the suing part of that ad?
0: What do you mean?
1: It says something about they were suing somebody.
0: Yeah, you know, I forgot that.
2: Oh, yeah, the sheriff.
0: The sheriff.
1: Right.
0: Can you give me an overview on that deal before we go into words? Supposedly, try to make this program a gossip pop culture show, try to make it a little bit more of a manly show, which I think we're kind of manly today. You know, we already got Lasker here. We already voted that he's the most popular, you know, times two, you know, like, I mean, what else is left with regards to, you know, how well we're doing today, please. But Lummy, I hate to be too much of a gossip deal, but I'm going to, and this is a little bit gossipy. But supposedly, Perez Hilton, the famous blogger, you know, probably next to TMZ and a couple, you know, people. And I mean, you know, Perez Hilton is certainly in the conversation with regards to where people get their pop culture dirt, if you will.
2: Yeah.
0: Yeah. And I'm assuming because he was so early in on all the digital platforms that he has astronomical numbers to the point where he makes probably a pretty good living from just his digital presence.
2: Yeah, he's been doing it on the website for a long time,
0: right?
2: Since 2001.
0: Supposedly, he did a live stream last night or something.
2: Yeah, for 30 minutes on TikTok.
0: And it was a little disturbing. Like it felt as if he might potentially be maybe trying to harm himself. And so everybody's now freaked out about it. I don't know necessarily that he did. I don't know if he cut the stream, you know, at a real crucial time, or he starts talking a bunch of nonsense or what. But, it did pop up today, let me, as trending. We're like, what in the hell is this all about?
1: And I kind of found, this dude about? Who is he?
0: Well, he's a gossip queen.
2: Yeah.
0: Even though he's a man. No, he's not a pedophile. See, Gene, you don't automatically put...
1: Just looking at him with a little girl on the back screen, Gene, just really.
2: He's a blogger.
1: Gene, the right tint across his face is being stupid.
0: Can I give you a little life lesson that you not be so quick to pedophile a guy out? Like, you know.
2: And also, the girl is like in her 20s or 30s.
0: Yeah, like so. You know, if we read the story and we determine the guy did something very pedo or chomo, then yeah, let it rip. But just, you know, based on the description of a guy, you know, don't throw the pedo on him. So can you be a little easier on the pedo?
1: Let's see who he is.
0: Okay. No, we're gonna.
1: So he's dealing with the Ariana Grande?
0: Well, no, he's a reporter. He's a gay guy. Okay. Now, I know you automatically see red. Just work with me. Let me just walk you through it. He's a gay guy, okay? And he's very flamboyant and feminine. And he gives all his niche or his what he does on the internet is he comes up with or he investigates celebrity gossip. You know, who's kissing who's cheating on who, you know, who's acting like an asshole backstage.
1: Probably a lot of all that.
0: Yeah. So there's a lot, you know, there's a big market for that, you know.
1: Yeah.
0: You know, so he does it. This guy's a host. His name's Perez Hilton. Everybody except you, pretty much knows who he is.
1: Never heard of him.
2: He used to go on the Stern Show, too.
0: So anyway, he has, you know, makes probably millions of dollars through his various Perez Hilton gossip, you know, whether it's YouTube, Facebook, X, Insta, you know, TikTok. You know, he makes a really good living digitally. He does very well. He probably makes millions of dollars in his digital world. Supposedly, he was on TikTok. Was it TikTok, Lemmy?
2: Yeah, it was TikTok.
0: He was on TikTok last night. Talking a bunch of potentially harming himself stuff. I think we have it, don't we? We have an excerpt of what Channel 7...
1: You know, what Channel 7 is, into letting you know that is it sells.
0: What's that, buddy?
1: I said that sells when you make people think that you're going to harm yourself.
0: Well, no, Gene.
1: You have a lot of people get on your side to help you out. Yep.
0: Well, Gene, that's... You know.
1: Gimmick. He wasn't doing none of that.
0: All right, Gene. Let's just settle down, okay, bud? We got to go burn time out, and we'll come back with the Perez Hilton.
1: There's always the other side of it.
0: Well, okay, well, we're going to break it down next, and you can give us the other side of it, okay?
1: Yeah.
0: All right.
1: Yeah.
0: You good?
1: Yeah, I'm good.
7: Unscripted and unregulated.
8: Sort of like the same sensation you get after sex.
7: Bubba the Love Sponge. The Bubba the Love Sponge show returns after these words.

0: I haven't been able to get up my trash cans.
1: Well, my God.
2: How does he see that spot?
0: It's over him by your
1: I can see everything, Gino.
2: I can't think he can.
0: He's watching you, Gene.
2: Well, I didn't know he, you know.
1: Can we get that cleaned up, lover?
0: I already cleaned it up.
1: Oh. Okay, I'm so sorry.
0: It's all right.
2: Thumbs up, dudes. I don't know where we are on the thumbs up. I'm sure we're right
1: where
2: we're supposed to be.
1: Thank you, Warren.
0: Oh, we're close. We're close, Gene.
2: Yeah, we're close.
1: How you feeling, Warren? I'm feeling great.
0: I'm feeling good, brother. Thank you. Thank you. Who's that?

0: I think I have a good show today.
1: Yeah.
0: What do you think?
1: I think it's a good show today. We ain't talked about any fucking politics. That's no. Great.
0: I know. We just talked about ourselves. Like in the drama within our world, right?
1: Yeah.
0: Which is
1: Dan
0: fun.
1: Dan Mike Snow's he's working at Angle. Angle Cell. Pippi Short Stroker, hell yeah.

0: Hello, Gino.
1: What do you think about old Red Stauffer?
0: What about it?
1: He was trying to break that land speed record in that Studebaker in a 248-mile-an-hour. He crashed.
0: Did he die?
1: No, but he's got a brain hemorrhage going on where they had to open up his skull and let the air out or whatever.
0: Was it in Bonneville?
1: Yeah, in Bonneville. First time he drove the car, he owns the 240-mile-an-hour record in a different class. On this class here was a 258, and he was the first time ever in the car. He was going 248, a mile and three quarters into the run, and probably would have broke the record then. It wouldn't have been guaranteed. He'd have to come back and do it again, but he built something that could do that.
0: But so what happened?
1: Yeah, I don't know exactly what happened, but they lost control of it and it tore up, and it broke his neck in three places.
0: He was the only one. Was it one driver or two?
1: Yeah, one driver.
0: And is he in like a
1: yeah, he was a vegetable there for a couple of days. It happened on Saturday, but now he's woken up from the coma, and he can move his left side of his body, but he's not moving the right side of his body that easily.
0: But he did wake up.
1: What?
0: He did wake out of a coma.
1: Oh yeah, he's out of the coma.
0: That's what I'm saying. On his own.
1: And they induced a coma on him too while they were operating on his neck. But well, that halo.
0: That sounds like he has a chance to be semi-okay.
1: Yeah, he's got a chance to be semi-okay.
0: I mean, he's not going to be a race car driver ever again.
1: No, he ain't doing nothing.
0: But he might be able to
1: into nothing.
0: He might be able to be a functioning guy.
1: You know, the fastest he can go is in his little flathead Fords, his little coupes that he owns.
0: Let's hope he can do that.
1: I hope he can do that because he loves them cars, those convertibles.
0: I mean, let's hope that he's that functional. You know,
1: yeah.
0: He can drive a car.
1: It seems like he's going to be.

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0: James made the latest. Brad, if you could give me another batch of them, I'd pay you. I sent you. Let me. I send him the same amount. I think he's good with the amount for the amount of hours it makes. It, you know, like I think he can whip him up like in an hour or so.
1: Yeah, I think he's happy.
0: So I give him a little. I give him a little something something. Brad, if you want another one of those checks, just whip together another batch. I think he sends them over in like batches of like what 20, 30, something like that.
1: Macho would know better. I think,
2: and then you just split them up, put them where you want.
1: I think a little bit more.
0: Macho, when Woody whips up a batch of positioning statements and or bumpers, what's the quantity?
1: That took him a couple days. He worked on that for almost a week, actually.
0: Oh. So I need to actually
2: put it away.
0: I need to probably pay him double what I pay him.
3: Well, how many did he do this time?
1: I think it was like 30.
3: Okay.
0: All right, 30. Yeah. All right. Well, my number is not that bad, but I probably need to give him a little bit more. I'd like to get a Woody, if you could put together like another 30 for me. Ooh. That way, let me the 30 that we have don't burn out, you know, as badly.
3: And then you mix them with the old ones.
0: And then you mix them with the old ones. And then Woody like gives you another couple more batches. Woody, if we could get like four more batches from you mixed in with our old stuff. Mixed in with some of the semi-new stuff. Man, and let me, we have like a 300 or 400 bumper rotation. Like it would take like, you know, maybe a week for you to listen and hear the same bumper twice instead of 2 days. I think we got like a 2 or 3 day rotation now.
1: I think we could do that.
0: Yeah, I like to get up to like, you know, like having like a month for like it's, we have a 30 day rotation of new bumpers, meaning like that, but it's, it's 16 bumpers per show.
2: How many times a day you use them?
0: We're getting ready to figure that out. So we have one in and one out, right?
1: Yes.
0: So we have 8 breaks, so that would be 16, right?
1: Yep. You know,
0: in and out, so that'd be 16. If you multiply that by 5 and you multiply that by 4, you need 320, you need 320, Gene, in order for you to have a week's rotation. You know what I'm saying?
2: Yeah.
0: So
2: at every single one was different.
0: At 320 would be a week. Oh my God! Let me then add another 320. Right?
1: Yeah.
0: That's so 640 gives you 2 weeks, and then
2: as a businessman, I'm running them bumpers at least 4 times.
0: Well, no, we just run them based on availability now. I mean, you know, they just rotate when they. But the more that we build of those, I think the fresher and the better the sound will. With the overall,
2: they're pretty damn good right now.
0: The overall production of the show. So thank you, Big Woody, and however more you want to build for me, I'm buying.
1: You're hungry?
0: I'm hungry. I got some money.
2: Big Woody,
0: come on, Big Woody.
2: Have I ever met him?
0: No, I don't think you ever met Big Woody.
2: No.
1: Big Woody. Yeah.
0: Big Woody was in my Power Pig days, and a little bit in my 98 Rock days, but mostly my Power Pig days. He was the assistant production director, or the production, he was the production director for like 3 or 4
2: he's
0: stations.
2: He's a veteran in this.
0: Oh yeah, he's been around since him and I started together at the Power Pig. I think Brad James had been there a couple years before I got there, but under the old J-Cor family, you know, Mark Chase.
2: So is he still into this, or he just dabbles and helps you out?
0: No, he runs AM 8, our AM affiliate in Tampa. What is it? B. I don't know what it is.
1: WWBA.
0: WWBA, yeah. And so.
1: And WHBO.
0: Yeah. So he runs those two stations
2: is
0: for
2: it because
0: a guy,
2: the Macho Man, he helped you out?
0: Well, yeah. Well, no. I've actually known him longer than Macho Man.
2: Oh, really?
0: But him and I mean, I've known him since 1992, since the day that I stepped into the J-Corp building. Brad was already there. He just happens to be my boss over here at AM 820, and I'm honored to have, you know, to work for him. I love the guy, but he's a big time radio veteran, and he runs our local station, Gene.
2: Right.
0: But he'll whip up some stuff for me because that's where his.
2: That's pretty cool.
0: Yeah, he can whip those things up.
2: He must like doing it.
0: He also has a company where he does it for other radio stations.
2: Oh, yeah, okay. Well, he's
0: so
2: the
0: actually got a voiceover and production company where he does voice bumpers and commercials and things like that for, you know, either big time corporations or
2: same thing Manson and Spice Boy did way back in the day when they stood there and listened, looking at the little vibration lines in the TV.
0: No.

0: Spice Boy and Manson were recording bits, you know, and things like that. You know, they weren't...
1: They were cutting stuff out. They weren't
0: engineering radio stations, so to speak. So, anyway.
2: Gene, do you want some intros and outros for you?
0: For his shop.
2: Like, he has it play in when he's walking in his office, and then when he leaves, so the front door opens. Knows. Yeah.
0: What are you talking about?
2: You put over like a megaphone.
0: You're being stupid right now.
2: I'm just saying because
0: Gene doesn't need walking in music for a shop, okay?
2: Okay.
0: I mean, he's not that goddamn arrogant, okay?
3: I'm taking the walking out where I run him off.
2: That's what I'm saying.
0: Let's just keep Gene's radio business here and his shop business over there, and let's not try to infuse his...
3: My shop listens to the show though when I'm here.
0: Okay. You can get various messages to him that way, but we're not going to have any walking in or walking out music.
3: They're playing Spanish music the other day.
4: Less than 24 hours.
0: Here we go. This is the Perez Hilton thing. Now, Gene, who is Perez Hilton again?
3: I don't remember.
0: Gene, I just explained to you, bud.
3: Oh, he's a bad guy.
0: No, he's not a bad guy, bud.
3: Oh.
0: I explained to you specifically what this guy...
3: Well, you popped his face up real big. Now he looks really weird.
0: I know, but it doesn't matter what he looks like. How did I audibly describe the guy we're getting ready to cover right now?
3: He was going to hurt himself because he was bummed out that he's... Not the person he really wants to be.
0: Well, I don't think that's why he wants to hurt himself, Gene.
3: Is it going to be?
0: I don't know, but I mean, I don't think that...
3: He's got plenty of money.
0: I don't know that anybody has... I don't know that anybody's reported a specific reason as to why he felt this way. We don't know.
2: I don't think they have now.
0: Yeah, here we go.
4: Less than 24 hours after Perez Hilton...
0: Now, Gene, who is this guy? Perez Hilton, right?
3: Yeah.
0: And what does he do?
3: Hurts himself.
0: No, he does not hurt himself, bud. That's not what he does.
3: He was trying to.
0: Yes.
3: He was accused of it.
0: No, maybe.
2: He might have. Who knows? But he's worth about $20 million, Gene.
3: Oh, what do you mean, who knows? Like,
2: what's his job?
3: It
2: what's
3: says
2: his job?
3: Right on it.
2: What does he do for a living?
0: What does this guy do for a living?
3: He's a streamer.
0: Yeah? And what does he stream about?
3: The girly stuff in Hollywood. What do you call it? Yeah, it is.
0: Gene, that's called... There's a lot you've learned today.
3: Yeah.
0: First of all, if something's very vascular and purple and has veins, what's that called?
3: Striations.
0: There we go. All right, Gene.
3: So this guy here is
0: he reports... I'm going to tell you one
3: reporter.
0: Time... So that you can always remember this, okay?
3: I don't want to remember it.
0: I know you don't want to remember it, but I may ask you.
3: Nothing to do with me ever in my life. There's no situation possibly his name would come up in my life.
0: As a bit, later today, I may refer back to who he is and what he does to see if you have any retention.
3: No. Why? I don't care about him.
0: I want you to retain it for comical reasons.
3: No, there's nothing comical about him.
0: Well, I mean,
3: you
0: initially fought striations, and now you've incorporated striations.
3: No, I'm not incorporating that. You did it. I wrote it on my whiteboard to make sure. After I leave, I won't be saying
0: it. You can blurt it out upon being asked on today's program. You will know that, right?
3: Yeah.
0: The purple, veiny parts of a person's body is called what?
3: Striations.
0: There you go. So I'm going to tell you what Perez Hilton reports on, and hopefully you'll be able to retain that information. Are you ready?
3: Yeah, his parents must have hated him.
0: Are you ready to absorb the topic that this guy writes about? You ready?
3: No.
0: No, yeah, I'm going to tell you when you're ready.
3: You can tell me all you want, but I'm not absorbing anything about this idiot.
0: It's called pop culture.
3: I'm too old for that.
0: Well, okay, write that down on your whiteboard.
3: Why?
0: Because I may refer back to it today, and let's see if you can actually follow along and take instructions.
3: I don't want to.
0: Well, I want you to. It's my
3: show. I didn't sign up for that.
0: I understand. It's my show. You're a co-host.
3: I don't care.
0: I'd like you to write that word down for me, please. I don't think that's too much.
3: Which word?
0: Pop culture.
3: Okay.
0: Write that down. And then know what it means when asked.
3: It's the latest news.
0: There you go.
2: Hey, look at that.
0: There you go. See, Gene, look. How easy was that? You fought it and you fought it and you fought it. And just look how easy that was, just to comply and be cool. Instead of your starting point being a dick, you know, when we have to talk you through every little thing, you automatically, why can't your starting point be cool? Like, okay, I'll keep an open mind.
3: A lot of things ain't cool.
0: Well, I know.
3: So why say they are?
0: What are those purple things that are real veiny on a man's body that...
3: Pop culture.
0: No. Oh, it's
2: that's why Perez Hilton likes it.
0: No, Jade, what are the veiny
3: Triations.
0: Things? Yes. And then what is, you know, if somebody was reporting on today's events and it's what's happening in today's world and entertainment in Beverly Hills and Hollywood, what's that called?
3: Pop culture.
0: There you go, buddy. And what does Perez Hilton report upon?
3: Yeah, the pop stars.
0: No, the pop culture.
3: Yeah.
0: Okay.
2: Yeah, same thing.
3: But it's the stars that he messes with, right?
0: Repeat.
3: The Hollywood stars.
0: Perez
3: Hilton reports on the pop culture.
0: That's period.
3: Of idiots.
0: No, you don't put the last part in there.
3: All right.
0: Perez Hilton reports on pop culture.
3: Macho, can't get that out of there.
0: Go ahead. No, say it again. Perez Hilton
3: is the pop culture queen.
0: There you go. We can use
2: that. I think
0: he
2: calls himself that.
0: Right.
3: All right.
4: Less than 24 hours after Perez Hilton shared that video voicing concerns about Ariana Grande's health, tonight he's the one people are worried about. People magazine reporting the celebrity blogger has now been hospitalized after appearing to harm himself during a TikTok live stream Tuesday. The footage too gruesome to show, Hilton using a knife to make apparent cuts on his body.
0: Oh, my God.
2: Do you want me to send it to you? You can see it.
0: I can't.
3: He was a cutter,
0: well,
3: huh?
0: Well,
2: no, we can't broadcast it. But
0: I mean, could I watch it?
2: You could,
0: and give everybody play of like a Hindenburg type play by play deal.
2: We can't play.
0: Oh, man, the humanity of this knife going up and down his wrist, and it looks the humanity of the amount of blood that is splurting out of his body. Oh my!
3: Got to be something other than his arm, though, for it to be this big.
0: No, if this is recovered, if this is recoverable, Lord Almighty.
2: Some are just screenshots because they don't got taken down.
0: Let me see here.
4: With a bloodied torso and face. Trauma therapist Myra Corley, who doesn't treat Hilton, says cries for help can often show up unintentionally online.
1: Social media is the outlet. Social media is where people go for connection, but also for rescuing in a dysregulated.
0: What's up, my little Asian hottie? Hell yeah.
1: Related time.
0: Me love you long time.
1: A lot of times when you get to that point of such a crisis, such dysregulation, you're not at the point of intentional decision making.
4: The Miami-Dade Sheriff's Office telling ABC News in a statement.
0: Oh, he lives in Florida.
2: Yeah.
0: I did not know that.
2: He moved down here.
4: They received multiple calls regarding an individual who was live streaming accidents.
0: Yeah, he was on TikTok live doing, you know, maybe potentially really things that we cannot replay.
2: Yeah, people were calling just watching it, too.
0: People are watching it, and then, Gene, they're calling the sheriff's office and like, hey, man, we're on.
3: So they're watching it live?
0: Yeah, they were watching it live, and I bet you the sheriff's department, you know, as they're probably headed there, they're watching it live, too.
3: Wow.
4: Of self-harm on social media. Deputies quickly located the individual's residence where they spoke with family members on scene and confirmed he was alone inside. Deputies then tactically disengaging to slow the situation with crisis intervention techniques.
1: De-escalation is so vital.
0: Is all of this on tape, like the cops, you know, getting there and then, you know, making contact with him?
2: I'm sure we can.
0: Did they have like a megaphone kind of deal out there? And you know, they were...
5: Hey, Perez, we're out here in the bushes, and we're watching you on your... Put that down, buddy.
2: They busted in, because if you see...
5: Put it down, buddy.
2: Once you see what he looks like, I think you understand that they didn't just wait.
0: Oh, so they busted the door down?
2: Yeah.
0: So they're watching it live on TikTok, Perez Hilton, you know, do various things to himself, bad things to himself, and they bust the door down? Because was that how touch and go, like with regards to how bad he like how the as the level of how much he was hurting himself? Like,
2: yeah, the minute you see the picture, you'll
1: these moments,
2: you'll
1: see it's so fragile, of course.
2: I can't look at
1: it. And because that person is already in such an emotionally distressed and dysregulated place, any kind of added stimulation can be a safety risk.
4: Hilton, who calls himself the OG influencer, built his blogging career dissecting the lives of celebrities, using his platform recently to discuss his own life with his followers. Believer. This post shared to Instagram in late June.
6: I went to the gym this morning for the first time in weeks. I also went to church today for the first time in weeks. And I also read my Bible today for the first time in weeks. I was in a bit of a spiral because I was overwhelmed with our move to Miami, and I didn't do these things that I know are good for me.
4: And representatives for Perez Hilton tonight say they have not yet made direct contact with him, but they're saying they do appreciate everyone's concern and are asking for his privacy to be respected during this.
0: Now, is he in the hospital?
2: Oh, yeah.
0: Now, you sent it to me?
2: Yeah, don't post it.
0: All right, so I can play it maybe on my right screen.
2: Well, I see it like over here. A lot of them are pictures, so.
3: Well, I see it.
0: Well, hold on, you can't. Well, you know what, Lummy? I guess I can put it over on this screen.
2: As long as Macho doesn't post it.
0: Macho Man, just don't. Macho Man, do not post any of this,
2: please. Get it off the screen. Off the screen.
0: All right, so I can't put it over there until Macho Man can promise me that it won't get broadcast.
2: Yeah.
0: Are we clear?
2: Yeah, we're clear.
0: All right. So this is
3: a dude.
0: Can I play the audio?
2: I don't know exactly what he says in these, so I. I would be careful on that one. Yeah.
0: Did he just say F there?
2: Yeah.
0: Okay. All right, so I'm not going to play the audio. Okay,
3: no, that's nuts.
0: I'm not going to play the audio.
3: They got to lock him up for a long time.
0: I'm not going to play the audio, and Macho's not going to show the screen.
2: No.
0: We're just going to give you play-by-play. Here to go. Let me just give you a verbal play-by-play before we go into words. He is covered in something that is very red. And his entire...
3: Wiped it all over him.
0: Gene.
3: Oh, can't say that?
0: Yeah, we're trying.
3: Can't say blood.
2: It's paint.
3: It's a coating.
0: Gene, just follow my lead and do not.
3: You can take powder and do that to yourself.
0: Yes, Gene, and that's probably what he did. But let's not. We're just going to say that he's got red stuff all over
3: his body. He's in bad shape.
0: Yeah. And he's got red stuff all over him.
3: From head to toe.
0: And he looks like to be nude.
3: Yeah.
0: And he's now, looks like he's now, is that?
3: No.
0: Now, hold on. Is that him cutting himself?
3: Yeah.
0: He's literally cutting himself in a very violent way down his left thigh.
3: Now and he's just, between them.
0: And he's continuing to cut himself.
3: Is he happy he did it?
0: And
3: look at him.
0: You know what this
3: that's
0: is?
3: Gonna sell. He's going to make some money on that video.
0: You know what this is? Let me. I don't have to watch it any further. This is not, and I don't want anybody to be offended by what I got
3: to
0: say.
3: He needs to be electrocuted.
0: No, Gene, he does not need to be electrocuted.
3: His brains are like way off.
0: Gene, just shut up. I'm going to tell you. This is a guy that does not really
3: want to be here anymore.
0: He doesn't want to kill himself. Because you have plenty of opportunities with the very sharp knife that you did to completely slice your throat and jug and various other parts of your body. Where you would bleed out in the matter of minutes. Where you just doing these superficial cuts all over your body is a cry for help. You're asking because somebody that wants to truly off themselves, you know. And by the way, is it pound 88, Lummy?
2: 988.
0: No, pound 988. Yes. Pound 988 for anybody that has any type of these types of thoughts about harming yourself.
3: So a lot of people look at that video, he gets paid?
0: No.
2: I don't think TikTok's kind of...
0: Yeah, the platform, Gene, would be like, no, we're not going to encourage people to go here, and we're not going to allow you to make advertising on this because this is a very bad message. So I'd be surprised, Lummy, if he didn't get flagged for
3: probably
0: that.
3: Probably a message that's been going on for so many years, and we just don't know about now that we got these screens.
2: Well, TikTok had... Yeah, they actually pulled it down after 30 minutes.
0: So
2: even though it's kind of crazy.
0: So again, please, if anybody has these thoughts, please don't do anything drastic like Perez Hilton and start cutting your entire body up. Instead, call pound 988 and get help. You know, you don't have to like. In my opinion, Perez Hilton was crying for help.
3: Yeah, the dude always wanted to be Swiss.
0: What?
3: Swiss cheese.
2: Yeah. Gene with the jokes.
3: He got a bunch of holes in him. What does it take to sit back that's and start
0: stupid.
3: Cutting little pieces of
0: I know,
3: yourself
0: but that's
3: and
0: stupid.
3: Then rubbing it all
0: that's
3: over yourself?
0: Stupid to call him Swiss cheese, Gene.
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0: I love the fact that somebody is finally calling out the WNBA, Clay Travis, who's a very talented sports guy. I think he's on the Outkick franchise, Lemmy.
2: Yeah, I think he sold it, but he's still on it.
0: He's a great dude. I know somebody. We have a couple common friends in common. Me and Clay Travis. I've never met him. I would. You know, I'm gonna get a hold of our mutual friend and see if I could get. I know that Clay Travis is familiar with my work. I'm familiar with his work. He has told some of his radio people over the years that he used to listen to the Sirius XM show.
2: Oh, nice.
0: And, you know, just like Joe Rogan. And, yeah. and who was the guy from Matchbox?
2: You're talking about Mike McGrath?
0: Yeah, Mark McGrath. Yeah, he's a big, I don't know in today's world, but. So, anyway, maybe Lemmy, we could get Clay Travis on one of these days.
2: That would be awesome.
0: Absolutely. But he came up with the best scenario ever to start calling all this WNBA wokeness, you know, all you whack jobs, you know, all you lesbians and bisexual girls that are like trying to make this whole Sophie Cunningham, you know, trans girls don't need to play with real girls, protecting little girls' rights to, you know, play against the same gender that they are. You know, and all this whole WNBA, like, you know, transitioning, you know, acceptance, you know, like they're accepting, and you know, every other league is like, hell no, transgender women can't play on the U.S. women's soccer team or on, you know, various other women's sports that have said no, guys, including Lemmy. I think the Olympic Commission, Title IX is a United States government, you know, law that, you know, basically says every university in America has to make sure that girls are competing against girls and boys compete against boys. Like, that's what Title IX is all about, right?
2: Right. Yeah, they leave it up to the states.
0: So finally, somebody's calling out. The WNBA, man, has gotten so weird and so woke. And, like, you know, they every coach has some kind of, you know, subliminal, I support transitioning men playing against women. It seems like that might be the whole company-wide, you know, policy is to create racial tension amongst, you know, African Americans and the one white girl that came into the league that saved y'all. You all want to just be disrespectful to her, you know, flagrantly foul her, you know, leave her off, you know, various, you know, like the all 30-year anniversary team, and y'all making more money now. Y'all got a collective bargaining agreement because of the new TV deal that she brought because of her. But nobody wants to give her any credit now, do they? And the WNBA, quite frankly, is garbage. Like, it's garbage. They're not very good. And Clay Travis, who is familiar with what I do, and I'm familiar with what he does, he breaks it down so brilliantly in this podcast. I think it was with Jesse Waters.
2: Yes, it was.
0: And, you know, Clay Travis has an interesting spin on all this, and I hope that what he suggests goes through. I'll do that next.
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9: Thank you.

0: for like 20 some odd years.
1: And suddenly it just changed.
0: Hmm.
1: I can't explain it. It just happened.
2: Yeah, about 5 months after breaking off their engagement.
3: Kelly. Will you marry me?
2: Kelly Osbourne seemingly slamming the father of her 3-year-old son, Slipknot's Sid Wilson.
4: The good, the bad, the ugly, I take it all.
2: Without naming Sid specifically, Kelly shares this tirade on Instagram. Strange how the loudest defense of the guilty is rarely innocence. It's distraction. When the mask slips, they don't face the mirror. They throw it at someone else. She then demands, wake them up and take some responsibility. I will not take your anymore. I have a beautiful son to raise. Leave me alone. Let me heal. I can't protect you from yourself anymore.
4: It's my place and right as a human to stop the conversation and tell people my belief on it.
2: Now, it's unclear what brought Kelly to her breaking point, but she is dealing with a lot, including the death of her dad, Ozzy, last summer.
4: We've experienced the biggest loss we will ever go through.
2: And concern over her changing appearance.
5: What do you expect from me? What do you expect me to look like right now?
4: Some days I'm too fat.

0: Hopefully it's good.
1: I gave my shot. You know, keep going.
0: Protein.
2: Dude.
0: Good luck.
2: Huh?
0: This guy made $100 million selling his website or his channel.
2: $100 million.
0: They sold it to Fox.

0: a sign. The end times are here. Ultra powerful hurricanes, tsunamis, massive earthquakes, and Bubba, the love sponge.
1: Sorry.
2: You.

0: about a month, I'm going to be able to give you, you know, right now you have to, in the fiscal year between September and September 15th, you have in between merchandise and dollars and PayPal and Venmo and various other things, you have to contribute $2,000 to qualify for BARP. And next year, Lummi, I'm going to make it $500 easier for people by giving them a $500 discount.
1: A lot of them? All of them?
0: Well, as many people that sign up.
2: Yeah, and it could be some people that are almost there anyhow, so they don't even know it.
0: So, I'm going to, just everybody hold the course. Yeah. Everything's going to be great. I think everybody's going to like my idea. I came up with it yesterday, and then when I saw Lummi at work today, I ran the scenario by him, and he's like, oh, yeah, that sounds pretty cool, actually. I think a lot of people will do that.
2: Yeah,
0: it's all
2: definitely.
0: And it's all based around you making sure that you purchase and download the new Bubba Army app that's going to be $10 through your Google Play, through your Apple Store. You're going to be able to get it here in about 2 weeks, and it all starts with that. You got to get that. And use it. Use it a lot. Watch or listen. Aggregate the show through our app. Before you do anything, that's where we get the most credit, right? Like, that's where we get the most credit is if you would to watch, listen, download various shows from the app. So we'll be pushing that as the app is finally available, probably in 2 weeks. We'll be pushing the hell out of it. You're gonna want to go get it so that's the first stage. The first stage of you saving $500 is a $10 investment.
2: That's it.
0: That's it. Cost you $10 to potentially get five. So we'll give you more details to follow. Here is the Clay Travis guy. He sold OutKick for $100 million.
2: Yes, the Fox.
0: Jesus.
2: And now he, I believe 2 months ago, he's now doesn't have to really do anything for him because he had a 5-year walk away.
0: So now he can just, was he the sole owner of OutKick?
2: I think he had like some small partners.
0: Yeah, but I mean like, so.
2: Yeah, he was majority.
0: Wow. And
2: then he's got his national show that he does.
0: He does that for iHeart.
2: Oh, he does. Okay.
0: I think he's got the Clay Travis terrestrial iHeart show that they pay him a ton of money to do, and then his digital world OutKick, which he just sold to Fox for $100 million.
3: Am I completely out of touch by saying I don't know him?
0: No, not at all.
3: I've never seen him before.
0: In the world that you live in, Gene, you wouldn't know this guy.
3: Mm-hmm. All right, good.
0: Yeah. So here we go, Lummi. He does have an interesting.
3: I know the dude on the left.
0: He does have an interesting. Clay Travis. He's a sports guy on various, you know, hundreds and hundreds of terrestrial radio stations, and then he owned the digital world OutKick that had several different shows on it, including his. He sold that to Fox for $100 million, and now he's so rich he can just pretty much do whatever he wants.
2: Yeah.
0: And God, you know what? God bless you, brother. I wish I could have stumbled upon something like that. I'm just trying to keep, you know what, Lummi? I'm just trying to keep this show profitable where I can pay my bills and make a little extra.
2: Perfect.
0: But I love my life. I love my life. Yes, I don't live the life of luxury anymore with the jets.
2: But you got a badass gag.
3: Yeah, man, this is luxury. Yeah. What are you talking about?
0: What I'm just saying is, you know, my luxury
3: You've been
0: is
3: out of touch
0: my luxury
3: wisdom.
0: Has changed a little bit, and I'm very luxurious and very very very happy and privileged to have some pretty cool stuff. You know, I don't have that airplane anymore, but I got some badass gag stuff, right?
2: Yes,
0: and
2: you
0: I
2: do.
0: Got and I got some land.
2: Yep,
0: right. And I got me a pool and a log cabin and. Lots of land. Hell yeah.
2: Got everything.
0: I think the older you get, me, you, and Gene would probably agree, like the more that having a piece of land means to you.
2: Oh, yeah.
0: You know, like.
3: You can look around when you're 20, for a distance and see yours.
0: But when you're 20, but when you're 25 to 30, you know, and you're.
3: I didn't care
0: and
3: about owning anything like
0: exactly,
3: that.
0: Exactly. And they're like, if somebody would have taken 25-year-old Gene Lasker or 25-year-old Bubba the Love Sponge or 25-year-old Warren Garrison and say, listen, guys. Start saving your money. Stop blowing so much on whores and stuff that doesn't really matter. Start investing your money in land. Go out and buy like a duplex and you know, like, and listen, guys.
3: Or if we'd have done that back then.
0: So hold on. Just imagine. So I got here in 92. So let's say that somebody took me aside. Because in 92, even by 93, I was making $125,000. My first deal with the Power Pig was for $35,000, and after my first book, they bumped me up to $50,000, and then so for 1 year I had a pay for $50,000. On year two, I only had a 1 year deal with them because I had a horrible reputation. I got fired from everywhere. So let me, the Power Pig only gave me a 1 year deal, and it was for $35,000. I was doing afternoon drive in Milwaukee making like $65,000. And I'm sitting at this Chinese buffet with Holly, and the phone rings, and it's Mark Chase. He's like, "Hey, dude, Mark Chase, the Power Pig." I'm like, "Hey, Mark, man, I tell you, you're a pretty hot jock. I heard your tapes, and you're pretty crazy and everything. You can walk up records, and I mean, you really are tight. You run a tight board, but man, some of the stuff you say is a little crazy. We got a nighttime opening here at the Power Pig. See, we came on real dirty and everything, but we've kind of lost our edge. And I like to bring in a new night guy to really stir it up a little bit." I'm like, "Well, I think I'm your guy. I mean, I don't think of anybody." You know, there was a guy named Domino in New York who was like the hot jock, and then Elvis Duran, who now does mornings for iHeart globally. He was a night jock, and then there was this another guy, George McFly. And so that, you know, there were these night guys all around the country in New York and L.A., you know, in Dallas and various things like that. They were somewhat legendary. And I, you know, coming from B96 and, you know, also coming from Orlando doing nights, I'd kind of gotten in that night jock royalty, yes, so to speak. So when you started talking about, like in 1989, 1990, when the, you know, the Steve Smiths and the Randy Michaels and these guys are talking about potentially hiring, you know, one of the top 5 to 10 night jocks in America to come into your station at night and be a wild man and get like a 45 share. Because the music's going to get, you know, the music alone's what the kids are listening to. Now, if you can put some personality to that, you know, you're going to get some huge shares. Because, you know, not as many people listen at night, so the amount of people listening means more on the share. So, I mean, like the station, Power Pig, they'd have like 18, 19 shares, 18 to 34, and I'd have like a 38 share in my show. Like the morning show would have like a 12.5 share, which was number one, but I had like a 39 share. So, you know, they quickly let me realize that I'm killing it because they're letting me go crazy.
2: Yeah.
0: Like they're letting me go crazy. You know, like where I would get calls, you know, like how we opened up the show today with the little kid. Remember that?
2: Yeah.
0: This one right here?
4: Hello.
5: Hey, fat ass. If anybody's a redneck, it's your fat ass. Your mom was good, too.
0: Bitch. Like, do you know how many program directors in America would not allow that type of obscenity on their airwaves when they're just trying to play, you know, New Kids in the Block into, you know, Jay-Z, into Eminem, you know, into Jodeci, into Snow. Like, you know, like they just want to play their records and have that, you know, crazy night jock in the middle and go, you know, "Hey, it's Z100 and Domino with you here. That was Rock Me Armadeus next." Like, you just backfilling a record and then upselling what's coming up next and, you know, doing just a little speed break where I would play like long form, like I'd play the Vagina Caper, Lummy, by Two Live Crew for like 2 minutes, and you'd hear dun, dun, dun, dun, dun. And like the school of top 40 radio is to get in as quickly as you can, say everything you can, and then get out and then have the record play, you know, have the music right there. I used to do long form, like 2-3 minute breaks. "Hello, Power Pack. Hi, this is Ron. Hey, Ron, take that phone, bury it downstairs, rub it around. Gonna let that chia run wild, baby girl. What, are you 21?
6: "Yeah, I'm 23.
0: "Yeah, 23. More 23-year-olds like Rebecca need to call in. Buff Muffin Free Ball, and it's a No Panties Thursday. Rebecca, what's your favorite station?"
6: "Power Pig. Power Pig's my favorite station."
0: Pew! Right into words.
2: Boom.
0: And somebody would hear that and be like, "What? Did the radio personality just have her take the phone and rub it on her vagina?" "Yeah, I think that's what we just heard." "I've never heard such a thing in my entire life. I know the guy's name's Bubba the Love Sponge." "What? What's his name?" He's this big fat guy, yeah, with a ponytail. He's like 400 pounds. His name's Bubba the Love Sponge. "What? Yeah, the guy's name is Bubba. Yeah, that's his name. A big fat dude, man. But he gets on the air and just goes crazy at night. I mean, he's working for a top 40 station, and they let him play 8-minute AC/DC album cuts at 9:30, and then he gets on the air and tells everybody his dad owns the radio station, and if they wanted to complain to Pac San, you son of a bitch.
3: A lot of people believed that forever. Yeah. Maybe still do.
0: The homie with the big baloney.
2: They did.
0: Don't call in and complain. His dad owns the radio station. I'd write all these crazy-ass bumpers and positioning statements, and people would believe them.
3: Evidently, they did, because they've asked for years about that.
0: Then they'd be like, don't try to get him thrown off.
4: The only reason he's on the air is because his dad owns the
0: place. Right. Yeah. And then, or they got like, this what? One. No, I started this rumor, too. The only reason why Bubba the Love Sponge is allowed to be on the Power Pig at night is that he won the lottery back in Indiana and pays for it. And so, like, people would see me like, man, did you really win? So back then, there was no Google. There was no way to check. So you could just lie. You could just lie your ass off. You know, so you wouldn't believe how many times, like, chicks would come and be like, did you win the lottery in Indiana? Yeah, I did. $11 million. Really? Yeah.
3: Boom.
0: Yeah, I paid a Power Pig, like, $300,000 a year to be on the air. Really? Yeah, that's why I can do anything I want. Yeah, you know, it seems like you're pretty much it. Yeah, I have guys hanging 10-pound weights from their balls, have girls come in here at night and show their boobs, you know, just dildoing, lesbians. I got a show called Lesbian Tuesday, where on Tuesday, only lesbians call in and make out. Like, what top 40 national radio director is going to allow his night jock to have lesbians call up and make out?
2: Well, that's the guy that didn't listen to Kevin.
0: What's that?
2: That was the guy that didn't listen to Kevin. Because you were saying if anyone would have told you, and everyone in chat saying, that, you know, Kevin said he tried when you had all your money.
0: Oh, yeah. So, Kevin, listen to this, guys. You're right. So, Kevin takes me aside. I got all this money. I mean, I'm making good money. I'm making, like, $300,000 a year. Like, this is back in, like, 94, 95. I'm just killing it. I'm booked 7 nights a week on appearances at $600 a copy. I mean, I was doing $3,600 to $4,000 a week just in personal appearances, and that was cash. I mean, so, Gene, I was making, like, $16,000, $17,000 a month just in straight cash.
3: Showing up.
0: You know, just showing up at these appearances. And then they were paying me $100. And $100,000 is $8,300 a month. So I was getting like $4,150 every 2 weeks. You know, like taking home like $3,000 of it. So I'm making like $12,000 in salary. I'm making like $15,000 in gigs. You know, I'm doing like $30,000 a month with personal appearances and endorsements. I'm doing $30,000 a month as a 23, 24-year-old fat ass.
3: Boom.
0: Hanging up on kids, you know, having lesbians on, just having a great old time. And so Kevin takes me aside and he says, listen, you need to, with all your money that you're making, what are you doing with it? I'm like, well, you know, I'm going to the dollhouse.
2: I got some bitches.
0: I got a couple apartments I pay for some bitches.
3: I got wheels.
0: I got a plane. 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I walked up to Stingray Chevy and laid down my American Express Black Card on a $77,000 Escalade. 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And they're like, what? I go, this is an American Express Black Card. There is no limit. They ran it. They called American Express. Yeah, he's authorized to make a, you know, yes, we'll okay it. Yeah, I'm paying it like, you know, like just being a complete waste. Kevin tells me, listen, instead of buying cars and going to strip clubs and popping bottles and buying airplanes and just stupid stuff, why don't you buy one property a year? He goes, now at this time, Lum, you understand duplexes kind of like on the beach and kind of like
2: near, oh, they were cheap.
3: They were way down there.
0: They were like, listen, I know the numbers. They were like 85, 90, 100 grand.
2: Yeah.
0: Like, you know, these little built in the 50s, all block, you know, beach homes
2: that are in, units that are like
0: in, that are in Dunedin, yeah, or in Clearwater or Largo, you know, off of Belcher, like, you know, real good neighborhoods, like really nice neighborhoods. And you could buy them for, you know, like 100, 105 grand all day. So he goes, you buy one, then you take the collateral on that and you make that as the down payment for number two. And then you take the, and you now are building a portfolio where you have, you rent them out, you rent them out. You're going to cash flow probably $300 or $400 per unit as you rent them out. Now you're going to have to pay a management company and a management fee and all that, but that's, you know, built into the cost. And at the end of the day, you know, by the next 10 years, you'll have 10, 12 properties and you can keep going. Or after 15 years, you now own them free and clear. They've paid for themselves. You took a 15-year mortgage out on it. They're paid for. All the properties are paid for. Your 15 properties, you should have 15 properties in 15 years. Your 15th property is now paid for, and you either at that point, every portion of the rent money is net because you don't have any debt service, or you flip them because you probably got 50 to 70% equity. That house that you bought for 100 15 years ago is now, you know, 250 or three, right? Let me like,
2: Yeah.
0: Then, so now you said, okay, I'm just going to sell all 15. Next thing you know, you got $5-6 million.
3: Great way to save there, huh?
0: Yeah. And, you know, you got five or six million.
3: No one ever told me about that.
0: Yeah. Nobody.
3: I didn't know realtors. They tried to tell me.
0: Panic. They tried to tell me, and I was
7: Shut up, Kevin.
0: Let me tell you something, Kevin. Let me just say, unless I get throat cancer, I'm going to be able to make a couple million a year, bud. I'm on it, bud. You know, appreciate it. Unless I get throat cancer, is the only thing you got to worry about. This money gravy train ain't never giving up. Like I ain't different place. And guess what? The gravy money train quickly dried up when I made some missteps and some F-ups in my life. Not that it all was my fault, but a lot of it was. And now I'm down here, you know, far less in assets and cool stuff, and there is no more black card. None of that. You know, they'd laugh at me if I'd apply for a black card nowadays. But I got to tell you something. Living in the woods in a log cabin, having about 10 acres, you know, like just having some land, and I couldn't be with a pool and, you know, I couldn't be any happier. I'm actually happier now than I was at my all time richest. Even though, hey, listen, it was cool as hell to be that rich and have threesomes with your, you know, like it was just, I mean, hell yeah. Like one of her girlfriends would come over. We did that a lot. I mean, we did that a lot, like three or four of her girlfriends. Oh. Yeah, that was pretty, that was cool as hell. But I was living in this world that was so fragile and so high volatile that I was bound to implode. Like, you know, I could never. I could never keep that. I could never run that hard.
3: No,
0: you know why?
3: Let me. If you're run,
0: you know why? You know why you can't run that hard anymore?
2: Why?
0: Because of social networking.
2: There you go.
0: Let's say you got some little, you know, little unicorn that wants to come play with you and your wife. You know, and next thing you know, Lummy, if you got any type of celebrity or you're well known in some way, shape, or form, or you know, you're a public official, and don't, I've already had one sex tape out there. I don't need anything to do with that type of situation ever again. It'll absolutely ruin me. It ruined me the first time, and I'm rebounding. But let me listen. You can't run like that anymore, for in fear that the person that you're messing around with gets on Facebook the next day and be like, man, let me tell you about the hot time I had like last night with such and such and such and such. You know it's true, Bubba. What? There's a Facebook post from Rhonda McGillicuddy that came over last night. And really? What does it say? It says she wants, you know, a bunch of money, or she's going to extort you. Like, you know, Lummy, I got to be super careful about that. Like, I'm scared to death of that.
2: That's right.
0: I can't run. I can't run like I used to. I don't know that anybody can run. Think about rock stars when they would have groupies backstage and girls just giving them everybody oral and, like, you know, lines of cocaine. And, like, you know, that's the way rock stars used to be. I don't think they can roll like that anymore. You know, I don't think they can have those groupies backstage that are on their knees giving oral, even to the guy that controls the door just to get to Shawn Michaels so that she can, you know, get on his bus and get blasted by him. I don't think that rock stars, you know, can run the standard groupie template anymore, for in fear that these groupies will videotape it. And next thing you know, now you're ruined. Trust me. So anyway, Clay Travis, in a very long-winded way, is a very talented sports guy. And I've actually looked up, well, what he's going to say. I actually have some more, I got some more visual to play for people.
2: Oh, good.
0: Based on what he says. This is absolutely brilliant. I completely agree with this guy 100%. Listen.
8: Now, you're doing some bet with the WNBA, $10 million on the line. What's that?
9: Yes. $10 million on the line, Jesse. You would love this. You could be one of the sideline commentators. I think you'd do a good job here.
0: And let me know. See, before knowing his financial situation, I didn't know that he had sold his company for $100 million, and this guy is good for $10
2: million. Yeah.
0: Like, I didn't know if he was going to have to cobble together some sponsors or, you know, what. But I think this guy can say, this guy can offer $10 million with a straight face and know that he's got it.
2: Yes.
0: Right.
9: I have challenged the WNBA, which says, some of their coaches have been saying, that men who identify as women should be eligible to play in the league.
0: So okay. They've been saying that, have they not?
2: Yes, they have.
0: They've been wearing shirts saying that trans kids belong. They've been insinuating, and I think a couple people have said, this is all going to be good and dandy for you, the W, and your platform to be so pro-trans and so woke and weird. So put your money where your mouth is, and let's let starting, you know, boys that wear lipsticks in a sports bra and identify as a girl can start playing against you. Let's bring some big...
3: Indy ought to just take in four of them right out of the box and start it right.
9: Okay, now there's a French superstar, 21 points she's averaging, and by she, I mean he, 20 rebounds a game, okay? I want to do two things. One...
0: So let me... Is there already a male that's faking the funk as a female in France or something like
2: that? Yeah.
0: Can you try to find me the...
3: That's better.
9: I want to have
2: a little older, but still, I think they're like in their 30s.
0: All right, well, can you find
9: it? Boys high school team.
0: So here you go. Listen to this. This is what he proposes. And I found the top 25 boys high school basketball teams video, like highlights. I found that. Hold on.
9: I want to have a boys high school team versus the WNBA Las Vegas Aces. I'll put $10 million on the line. The boys are going to win. We're going to put it on pay-per-view. We're going to make a lot of money for charity. Secondly, Jesse, I am putting in an application to get a WNBA franchise for my home, Nashville. It's going to be the most inclusive team that has ever existed. Only trans. Only men who identify as women.
0: Yeah, exactly. You want to go?
3: What a gimmick.
0: If you want to go trans, let's go all in, right? Let's not dip our water into the trans world. Let's go all in.
9: On the team, our motto... One love, two balls. The Nashville Balls. We are going to be the greatest women's basketball team, starring
3: right
9: men of all time. The best women, Jesse, are men.
0: Now, again, the best women are men, and so he proposes that some of the better a high school boys basketball team versus the Las. Now, is Las Vegas the defending champions? Let me. Are they really, really good?
2: Yeah, they're really good. I think there's two or three times.
0: So here's highlights. Now, we all have a baseline as to we've all seen, you know, the WNBA and some of the best players and their most athletic, you know, highlights, and so we've seen them, right?
2: Yes.
0: Let's watch now. Arguably the top 25 basketball programs, boys high school basketball programs.
10: Max Preps National.
0: Here we go.
10: Basketball editor Jordan Divins.
0: There ain't no, hold on. There's nobody in the NBA that can do that. I don't know that there's, I mean, maybe Brittany Griner. I don't know. Is there anybody in the NBA that can do an alley-oop like this?
10: National basketball editor Jordan Divins here to walk you through the way too early Max Preps top 25 for 20.
0: So just watch.
3: People are awake for money.
0: So watch these kids' athleticism and know that they would, you know, put these kids together, the best boys basketball team available in the U.S. against the WNBA reigning champions, and watch these boys' skill set.
10: 2026-27. Millennium is the early frontrunner for the top spot behind Max Prep Sophomore of the Year, Aiden Diggs, along with other top returners, Adrian Higuero, Trey McKinney, and DJ Spencer. The Tigers ended the season ranked number 19 with a record of 24-4 this season. Bartlett comes in at number 2 with a strong returning core centered around Dylan Jones, DJ Okoth, and Braylon Williams. Rainier Beach comes in at number 3.
0: There ain't nobody in the NBA.
3: Nobody doing that.
0: There ain't nobody in the NBA doing that.
10: talented crop of returners headlined by Co-Max Prep's Freshman of the Year, J.J. Crawford.
0: And let's not forget, the boys play with a ball that's 1 inch bigger than the girls. The girls' ball is 1 inch smaller than boys, which means it's got an easier, it's got less circumference to hit the rim.
3: More print on the ball with your hand.
0: No, but it's easier to get in the rim, a smaller ball, because the mass.
3: You got a better grip on it.
0: Well, no, the mass, you're 1 inch all the way around.
3: Oh yeah,
0: less,
3: shorter,
0: less mass.
3: Yeah.
0: to hit the rim.
3: Yeah.
10: Number four, with class of 2028 standouts Josh Lowry, Jordan Mize, and JJ Sati Greer, while Wisconsin Lutheran rounds out the top five following its second unbeaten state championship.
3: Yeah, that boy's got a lot of heart right there.
0: Let's take Wisconsin Lutheran and play it against the Las Vegas team, and let's put it on pay per view. I'd buy it.
3: Yep.
0: And I guarantee it's going to be 100-30. If
3: they get 30.
0: If they get 30. It's going to be 100-30. When we return, there was an assassination on Trump, there was an attempted assassination yesterday?
2: Yes.
0: I mean, is it
2: Well, he was gathering guns. He was doing his homework at the golf course that Trump was going to be there this weekend.
0: So they didn't like catch a guy with a gun in the bushes.
2: Well, he had a gun. He had a couple guns.
0: But
3: so they caught a guy with a couple guns.
0: So they caught a guy with a couple
2: guns.
0: That was
2: doing surveillance on the golf course.
0: Trying to map out potentially where Trump was going to go.
2: Yes.
0: But they didn't get him had Trump in his sights or anything like
2: that.
0: No. So he was in the planning stages.
2: Yeah, he was
0: of the assassination.
2: He planned on doing it this weekend.
0: So he was planning it.
2: Yeah, he was scoping out the golf course that Trump's going to be at in California.
0: And had guns.
3: What is guns on him? Gotcha.
0: we'll do him next.
11: He's a good guy, even though he's a... Bubba the Love Sponge.
12: Bubba the Love Sponge show returns after these words.

0: So they go to this, like, if you're gonna point out what you want, they will.
1: Oh, that's all they know?
2: I don't know.
3: What the hell do you?
4: We're good, we're good, good.
3: No, you don't need help hooking it up, I'm just saying, I'm just pinning it all up for you.
4: Oh, no, well, I can't really tie that up too much because we're back, like, I had to.
3: What I've done yet?
4: I had to roll the racks the other day to get it in front.
5: Is it wrong?
4: So I can't make it through the wires too tight. I wanna put it in a harness or something, maybe we'll put it in.
3: A plastic tube?
4: You know, flex tubes?
3: Yeah. You buy them inside?
4: Yeah.
3: Already split down the center?
4: Yeah, that's what exactly what I'm.
6: Hey, Gene.
3: Yeah.
6: Guess who stopped by Monday?
3: Who?
6: Cato Klemm.
3: No way.
6: Yeah.
3: Oh, Cato Klemm, and how did what did you say with him?
6: We just hung out by the pool and just reminisced about our, you know, back when he was running with the race team, and when we go up to Jacksonville and get hotel rooms. And he would take care of
3: bodyguard.
6: My little Hootie. He would take care of little Hootie dog.
3: Yeah.
6: And he was like a bodyguard, and don't forget he was a Marine sniper. Remember?
3: Yeah, he was a nurse. He was a bodyguard. He was babysitter. He was everything.
6: But remember, he was a Marine sniper.
3: Yeah.
6: Yeah, he was like, they'd hide him on the side of a mountain to
3: snipe. Now, he's back with his same wife.
6: Yeah, yeah, yeah.
3: Oh, good for him.
6: Yeah, yeah. They've been together ever since he left my place.
3: Yeah.
6: Remember, they were separated for about a year. That's when he lived with me.

0: You still at a 5?
1: I don't know. I mean, it's, I still get it.
0: You're supposed to still get it. It's just supposed to make it funner.
1: It's kind of like you don't want to do it when you're tired.
0: No. But it does make things more funner.
1: Oh, it makes it way more funner, yeah. The thing, just because of that, we ain't hit politics at all. Till now.
0: No. And how cool is that?
1: That's great cool. Jones said the guy was claiming to be there to protect Trump. Make believe secret agent guy. You believe that? Uncle Rucky, thanks for the thumbs up.
0: You're at 9 o'clock. You're gonna hit a G-ball. We're killing it. Hell,
1: instant access.
0: You might be able to get fucking 1,300 a day.
1: That'd be cool. 1,300 is not hard to do. We've already been at 12.

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0: 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I think they're in a green camo type deal. I think I got like three different. I got like the black leopard, the desert storm camouflage, and then I think the original black one. I don't know. They're badass. You put them over your shoulder. You can keep your gun, your iPhone, your glasses, your wallet, your credit cards, your key fob. You can keep it all in there. Oh, sorry. Let me.
1: Oh, I was just marking out to it. I love mine. Mine's
0: you
1: great.
0: You got one.
1: Oh, yeah. And then you put the Ridge wallet in there?
0: Yeah, we got the new Ridge wallet. Yeah. I carry my Ridge wallet outside of my wallet now. Like my wallet, I got my driver's license. No. In my Ridge wallet, I got my driver's license, like my first couple credit cards and my debit card. Like I only need like six cards, you know, for your entire life.
1: Yeah, that's it.
0: And most guys need like your ID, your debit card for maybe your personal account, then maybe your business credit card, and then maybe your health insurance card. That's about all you really need. You know, as long as you got a credit card and a debit card and your ID.
2: Your weapon card.
0: Well, in today's Florida, you don't even really need that anymore.
2: You don't have to have it with you?
0: No, it's Florida's so open carry that you can carry your gun on you as long as it's concealed.

0: you're not like in, you know, a school or a bank or anything like that, and then you can carry it. This is the information on the Trump.
1: Yes,
0: the weirdo that was planning to potentially hurt the president.
1: Yeah.
2: Another Fox News alert. A heavily armed man was arrested outside Trump National Golf Course in California ahead of the president's visit. Senior national correspondent Kevin Cork has the details. Kevin.
3: Evening, Jesse. An armed
0: this guy, man.
4: He looks like he's pinstriped.
0: But every time I see this guy, and they have him on a lot, and I like him. He's very smooth. He's very good.
4: He looks AI.
0: But he looks like his hairline is so perfect. And his complexion is so perfect that I feel like it's almost AI. He's an AI black guy.
1: Do you think he's like a Steve Harvey with the hair?
0: No, I think he, maybe.
4: Yeah, that's make-believe hair on a computer wizard.
0: No, I think that's his real hair.
1: Oh, wow.
0: That's
1: oh,
0: his really? Real hair. Yeah, he puts wave cream or something in there.
4: He but
0: he's got
4: mirrors.
0: He's got it dialed in. I mean, like, they chalk a laser line with I mean, they chalk a laser. I mean,
4: probably two white ladies fixed him up before he got in and messed him up on purpose.
0: They chalk a laser line on that hairline, my friend. That thing is
4: wrong.
0: Absolutely perfect.
1: You think it's wrong, Gene?
0: Oh, I think it's perfect.
4: Yeah, it's like a little Monica bowl on
0: its
4: head.
0: It's so perfect that it's almost not believable.
4: Yeah, it's like unbelievable.
0: Anyway, here we go. Here's the Trump gimmick.
3: Man said to be monitoring security planning activities arrested on Sunday with a cache of weapons and body.
0: It looks like they paint his hair on.
4: Yeah, it's a cap or something.
0: It looks like literally they're
4: it's
0: like
4: furry, like looking at the
1: well,
4: top.
1: That's what Steve Harvey had.
3: Armor. It's this is all wig. Happening outside of Trump here National Golf Course just a couple of days before the president's visit to the course in California. 38-year-old Janine John Taylor from Downey, California, taken into custody. And
0: what was the guy's name?
1: Oh, do you have four names?
0: Hold on here. Hold on.
3: Old Janine.
0: Hold on. This is a guy that was trying to do bad things to the president. Stand by. Listen.
3: President's visit to the course in California. 38-year-old Janine John Taylor from Downey, California.
0: Janine John Taylor?
4: Who is that? What kind of people is that?
0: I don't know.
3: California, taken into custody in Ranchos Palos Verdes by plainclothes FBI agents after they spotted his suspicious activity. Now, agents observed Taylor walking through the golf course grounds, taking photos and videos, appearing to monitor security planning activities. They also found him with an illegally modified AR platform rifle, a couple of radio signal devices, a 1911 body armor, high-capacity mags, hollow-point ammo, and multiple notebooks containing, quote, concerning statements. Taylor's vehicle was also searched, and deputies say they recovered a loaded pistol with a chambered round in the car, along with more ammunition. Now, Taylor also had a prior run-in with law enforcement, a robbery charge out of El Segundo. As you know, the president is in Southern California to headline an RNC fundraising dinner. This would be yet another disturbing activity that could have potentially plot to assassinate the president. We've seen this, unfortunately, all too many times, Jesse.
2: I'm glad we got him. Thank you so much.
0: Yep. Here's the guy right there. This is
4: think
0: the.
4: He's like Iranian.
0: Yeah, I think he might be something.
4: Yeah, he's back.
0: I don't think he's just good red blooded American,
4: no,
0: white,
4: he's
0: black,
4: not,
0: or
4: he's
0: Latin.
4: Not, he's not none of that.
0: He's not. Lummy. He's not one of these.
4: No.
0: He's not a boobily.
1: Nope.
4: No, he's not that.
0: And but he's got a little bit of. Yes, we are.
4: Yeah,
0: we are erroneously stereotypically somewhat racial on this program, as white people identify as this. African Americans are boobilies. I got a boobily sound effect.
4: What are we
0: going
4: to do for these guys?
0: And these guys. So that's, he's kind of that.
4: I mean, he came through Mexico to get here.
5: Mexicans.
1: Yeah, I mean, Mexicans. He's in California.
4: All right.
5: Mexicans. Terror. Mexicans.
0: So this guy, I guess he's probably not in such a good place right now.
1: No.
0: Having owned a plane and knowing how sketch it is to control a plane, taking off and landing from a airport is easy peasy for most pilots. You know, that's, there's, conditions. You can land one way or the other. You can either, you know, land east-west, west-east, north-south, south-north, based on land. I mean, I'm sorry, based on wind and various, you know, other factors that you would land in a controlled atmosphere. But when you're having plane troubles, engine troubles, and you got to put her down, like there comes some aviation incidences where you got to put her down. Like you've blown both engines and you're looking for, like they teach pilots to start looking for farm fields, start looking for beach coasts, start looking for highways where you can put this thing down at, and potentially you're going to absolutely probably destroy your plane. But at this point it comes to like, you want to destroy your plane and live, or do you want to try to, you know, feather your plane into somewhere and keep it intact but die? So this chick, she's only 21. She's already a flight instructor. It looks like she's driving. It looks to me that looks to be like a Seneca.
1: How many hours do you need in this seat to be qualified for that?
0: I mean, you probably need. She probably has a couple thousand hours if she's if she's an instructor. You know, she's probably a very accomplished, you know, very very very capable, you know, pilot. Just because she's a woman and she's young doesn't mean she hasn't had extensive training. I mean, she's already board certified to be a twin engine instructor, it looks like. So that, you know, really shows you how good your skill set is. And so she's getting ready to crash land and she decides to put it down on a highway.
1: I-10.
0: Yeah, this is right. This is
4: really?
0: Right. Yeah, this is in Florida.
1: Pensacola.
0: On I-10. And Gene, she has to. Now, people don't realize, this is, you know, this is a pretty large opening for a semi and a truck and what have you. But when you're flying at like 100 feet above the
4: that
0: ground,
4: can't be easy.
0: And you start dropping, and you got to drop your plane over a truck and then under this overpass.
4: Not bop the wheels on the ground.
0: You're one hell of a pilot.
4: Yes, you are.
0: This woman is incredible. Watch this emergency landing on I-10. It's amazing.
6: A 21-year-old flight instructor.
0: Behind the guy. This is a dash cam of like a car or a truck or a semi driving down I-10. This girl comes in, feathers it over the truck or car, and then gets it under the, you know, makeshift underpass gimmick and lays her down. This is just unbelievable.
6: A 21-year-old flight instructor is being...
0: I mean, look, you clip one of those,
4: yeah.
0: Or you come in too hot and your landing gear hits the top of that.
6: Credited with saving lives after she...
0: And Gene, look at her. She straightens it back out. She straightens it back out.
6: Made this emergency landing in the middle of a Florida highway.
7: We would like to go ahead and declare an emergency for 4162.
6: Emily Shelton was in
4: the... She turned it to the right there and let everybody drive by.
6: To land this small...
0: She was trying to... Gene, you can't... You can't be that precise with it.
6: Aircraft on interstate...
8: Why didn't she just, after she landed, put her over there in emergency lane?
4: Inconsiderate bitch.
8: And turn on her four...
4: She wouldn't mess with traffic.
8: And turn on her four ways. I mean, if I would have been up there, I would have taken my F-450.
4: Well, I called the cops. Just call Steps to pick it up. And, take it back to the airport.
8: I would have hit the wing. I would have hit the left side of the wing, take it completely off, caused the fire and everything.
6: After reporting, the plane had experienced mechanical problems.
7: And sir, this is 4162. We're going to keep it high for now, but we do now have burning oil smell in the cockpit.
0: I mean, this lady is straight money. She keeps her composure. She's got now kind of potentially a fire in the cockpit.
4: She ain't nervous.
9: Burning oil smell?
7: Yeah, our oil pressure is dropping down into the red, and we do have fumes in the cockpit from the oil.
4: I will be coming down.
9: And you said it's in the red for Warrior 4162?
7: Just completely in the red for 62.
0: I mean, listen to her, man. She's maintaining communication with the tower.
4: No, she's going down.
0: She's letting them know that we are in the red. Our oil pressure's in the red. We're going down. Like, you don't hear her screaming or anybody. I mean, some people are like, I'm just telling you right now, we're in the red. My God, I wonder what the hell I'm going to do. You know, right? Like, yeah. You know, some people be freaking out. Not her, man. She's cool hand Luke.
7: We would like to go ahead and declare an emergency for 4162.
9: For 4162, right.
7: And 62 is losing our engine.
9: There was 62, right.
7: I don't know if we're going to make the airport. Yeah, we are not making the airport. We're going down on I-10.
0: And so listen, I mean, That's pretty.
4: We're going down on I-10.
0: And your statistics of making it and not, you know, wrapping yourself around one of those overpasses or a car runs over you or you
4: land,
0: comes a point where you can't really control. You know, you're just a glider at that point, and you're gliding it in, and if it have to be a truck underneath that overpass, when you're trying to get it, you're going to have a collision. Like, there's so many variables that are going against you at this time, and you basically can't control this airplane other than the rudder, you know, and the aileron or...
1: Well, I'm finding out from...
0: She put it down with precision. What now?
1: Well, I'm finding out from the Nashes and T-Shirt Will that they're friends with her dad. I guess she's from Citrus County.
0: Really?
1: Yeah.
4: All right.
0: I'd love to have her on the air. See if we could have her on the air, like, and not, like, in a critical type deal, but more like a, man, you're a straight, like, more an appreciation deal, yeah. Right? Like, my Lord, you are talented.
7: Are you still here for 162?
9: Number 662, I got you loud and clear. What do you need?
7: Just want to let you know, we are lined up with I-10 trying to avoid the cars.
6: We also spoke to
0: She's like, man.
6: A truck driver who witnessed the incident and recorded it on his dash cam.
10: I've been driving trucks now for 28 years.
0: And I thought maybe I was seeing an alien or something that jumped on top of my truck. Next thing you know, there's a hot white girl. She's got a twin Seneca.
4: I'm glad it was him, man. He slowed down just on time.
0: Yeah, I mean, this guy's a veteran, man. Listen.
10: And right now, that's top of the list and some of the craziest things I've seen. I saw a shadow up ahead of me, and I'm like, what is that?
0: Next thing you know, man, I mean, the guy wasn't that far. She only had a small window
4: right.
0: to get that in.
4: Turbulence
0: there.
4: In between the truck pushing right. air and pulling
0: and,
4: it.
0: And then she has to knife edge it, like, back right. straight, like, right,
4: underneath
0: right here.
4: That railing.
0: Right there, look at, boom.
10: Took my foot off.
0: Bam.
4: Got so lucky.
0: No, not lucky. That's skill, my friend.
10: Yeah. Yes, and that caused my truck to slow down, and all of a sudden, that go...
4: She's even got a plane perfect on the road.
10: Coming over to
0: she absolutely has it perfect on where it needs to be, not to hit the right side post.
4: Yeah,
0: and maybe for the wing not
4: to hit the wing
0: not to get clipped on the left.
4: Bumps.
10: Top of my truck. Very
4: that
10: low.
4: That plane's in good condition.
10: She missed the sign by a few inches. She was able to navigate herself under that highway sign without hitting it. If I would have not.
0: Man.
4: Man, she could have hit that baby easy.
0: That.
4: It would have made for a cooler story, too.
0: No, it wouldn't, Gene.
4: Yeah, she lives and runs out of there all healthy.
10: Off the gas.
4: And the plane's tore up because it knocked the wing off.
10: Made contact with my truck and...
0: Shut up, Gene.
4: You think you could have pulled that off?
0: No, hell no, I could not. A big
4: even though
0: you flew your plane
4: for a little bit.
0: No. Mike Tidwell could. My pilot.
4: Right.
0: I couldn't do that. No way. No way. I mean, maybe in that small... My plane was bigger than that, so bigger planes are even more unruly.
4: You know who was a good pilot was Stevie Williams.
0: Yeah.
4: He was a daredevil.
0: Anyway, they're finding out. Before I go into words, I like to play this, and this is exactly why that one of the problems we have in our country is the fact that we just let people out willy-nilly. So the guy that has caused this major, major wildfire in Washington, and it's burned hundreds and hundreds of homes. Think about this.
4: Have you had a reason?
0: You live next to a woods or something, and it starts a fire, and you can't do anything about it. Like, the prevailing winds has all the embers blowing under your roof, and the next thing you know, you literally watch your house, your dreams. There's only so much you can, you know, pack up, maybe just your, you know, some of your very most heartfelt belongings, and you got to watch your house burn down all because some asshole who they let out of prison, who killed his own father, a 37-year-old convicted felon who killed his own father, has been arrested on suspicion of deliberately starting the devastated Spokane wildfires in the state of Washington. And he's currently being held on a $1 million bond. He was previously let out of prison for killing his own dad.
1: Nice.
0: And so, just think about this. If we had prison reform and we stopped letting these bad people out of prison, we would maybe have better things that happen to us. Meaning, you know, we're not going to have 200 ruined homes in the state of Washington and the numbers climbing over an asshole who should be in prison because he killed his own father, but because they're so woke out there in Washington and the parole board thinks that anybody that does any extended amount of time, it's cruel and unusual punishment. So they let these assholes out early after serving like 10 or 12 years. And then they go on because once you're an asshole and you've killed your mom and you've killed your father, they can't ever rewire you. You might be able to tell a stupid parole board that you're, you know, you found Jesus and you're spiritual and you have done this many workshops and this many courses. But at the end of the day, you're still the asshole who killed his father.
1: Yeah.
0: And they let you out. Because you're able to bamboozle some parole board. And then what do? You go out and start one of the, well, in the state of Washington's history, it's the worst wildfire that the state of Washington has ever had. And it's, oh, I think they're at 200 plus homes. Think about losing your home.
4: They catch him doing it?
0: They've caught him. They've caught him with his supplies and various writings and things like that. I think, it's a lot of evidence that he had on him. Well, you know, we'll do the story. Yeah. We'll do the story next. Okay. We'll do Perfect. The story next. We'll break it down next. But the moral of the story is we need to stop letting these people out of prison. Like, we need to be like, listen, I don't care what type of parole board, whatever. If you've killed your father, you're going to do at least 40 years. Like, you killed your dad.
1: Yeah, it's pretty bad.
0: Like, why are we letting you out?
1: How do you do it?
0: There should never be even a conversation.
4: Did he say back in the day, what are you doing?
0: That we're going to let you out. Like, there shouldn't even be an opportunity for you to be let out when you've killed your father.
4: Right.
0: But nope, not in our woke ass. Feel sorry for him. You know, he's done 15 years and he's such a good guy. And he goes to church every Wednesday and Sunday and he's taken 14 workshops here and he's just really turned his life around. I think keeping him incarcerated for killing his father would be cruel and unusual punishment. I think we should potentially let him go. Yeah, let's let him go.
4: Yeah.
0: Because we're a bunch of pussies. Man, I'm just telling you, the bigger pussies we become, the more bad things that happen. We got to start being a little bit more, you know, alpha and manly around here instead of being such a bunch of woke-ass pussies. If it wasn't for a bunch of woke-ass pussies on a parole board in Washington State, we wouldn't have this particular situation around now, would we?
1: Nope.
0: No, there'd be 200 people that didn't lose their homes. There'd be how many kids that didn't lose every ounce of clothing and every memorabilia keepsake that they've, you know, obtained in their relatively young life? How many mamas and dads had their dream home and were raising a family? And now no longer don't even have a car. Like, maybe the car that you evacuated on, but, you know, you might have had two or three cars. Your wife had a car. You had a car. Kid had a car. Lived there all your life. You got a $1 million home in the forest of Washington. You got it paid off. You know, like, let me, you know, you're retired. You're living your good life. And some asshole starts a wildfire. And now you're living at the, you know, executive end. The extended stay, trying to fight with your insurance company as to whether they're going to build, you know, give you enough money to build back your home. And you've lost everything except the clothes on your back and the smattering of keepsakes that you were able to, you know, put in your trunk.
1: Wait,
0: you've lost it all.
1: They only sentenced them to 12 years.
0: Yeah, that's the problem. Pussy in, pussy out. When you're a pussy on the charging up front, you're going to be a pussy when you let them out.
1: He tried to kill himself, but he didn't. Yeah.
4: It didn't work out.
0: We'll do that next.
11: I want you to stay on this channel.
12: More bullying and brutality after this.
13: That's real nice. Probably the next one.

0: Let's see your dream.
1: I'm saying about, as the show's almost over, one, the show went faster than I can ever remember it. And yeah, two, I would say I'm going to score, my particular score is going to be an 8.5.
2: Let me over to you.
0: I said a 9.5 with, you know, Gene Lasker.
3: I'm in the 7.
0: Gene Lasker being, getting
1: number. But Gene, you're at a 7, right?
3: Yeah.
1: Yeah, that's pretty good.
0: Yeah.
1: When usually you roll around about a fucking negative 600 because you're so fucking.
3: Negative.
1: You're so fucking
3: I'm in the
1: negative.
3: Negs.
0: I'm in a neg.
1: Show's over, bud. So did Coben like his shoes?
3: Yes, he does.
1: Good. I hope he wears them to school and he gives me a reaction how the kids what the kids said.

0: Hello, G. Lasker.
1: Yes, sir.
0: Hello, Bob Lasker. That's what you used to say.
1: What's
0: you call me by my complete name. You used to go,
1: what's
0: hello,
1: that?
0: Bob Lasker.
1: Why is my phone doing that?
0: Because you're fucking retarded.
1: Well, I'm damn sure not smart enough for this phone, I can tell you that. Texted to Randy Burnett. Randy Burnett texted me this morning about Red Stomper.

0: What'd he say?
1: Well, he's asking me if I knew about it and showing me a picture of the car. Yeah, I know about it. I know even more pictures than that.
0: Is Red in the hospital?
1: Oh, yeah.
0: Out there?
1: Yep. Utah,
0: right.
1: Yeah, he'll be there for a long time.
0: But he still lives back here, doesn't he?
1: Yeah, he lives in like Cocoa Beach, Daytona area, Orlando.
0: Right, he was always an East Coast guy.
1: Yeah, he's over there.
2: Dirt Merchant, $2 Willie. Thank you, Dirt Merchant.
1: Dirt Merchant.
2: It's a Poodle Ballin'.

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0: Let's see how good my guys at work for me are doing their jobs. This is going to be funny. Jane, what does a very... is he on the phone?
2: No, that's something
3: I'm not on the phone.
0: Oh, is that me?
2: Yeah, it's coming from your audio chain.
0: I think that's... I'm on John Stewart's page. I don't know how that happens. So, Gene, let me ask you a question. What is the...
3: Don't even worry about it, man. I done wiped my board off. I wiped the board off, so I don't remember what the word is.
0: Shut up. What is the very veiny, you know, in shape?
3: Stimulite.
0: What?
3: Sacrolite.
0: Sacrolite. Sacrolite.
3: Something
0: Gene,
3: like that.
0: Come on, man.
3: I done wiped it off. I done wiped it off.
0: You're not supposed to wipe your whiteboard until exactly 10 o'clock, my friend. Everything's in play.
3: I didn't talk about that.
0: Everything's in play, my friend. You know I was going to circle back. Lummy, you know my technique. You know I was going to circle back and make this a thing.
3: Xyrotone. Xyrotine.
0: But you got a very, very veiny, you know, very purple, ready to bust out of its skin.
3: Striation. Thanks, Lummy.
0: There you go. Lummy, did you give it to him?
3: No.
0: Lummy?
3: Lummy.
0: Lummy?
2: Yes.
0: Did you give it to him?
2: I did not give him the word. I gave him, because when we checked the correction, it was on a paper that he saw.
3: Yeah.
2: So I wrote it off when he said it.
0: That's for you, Lummy, right now.
2: I didn't expect him to erase his board.
0: Don't help him, Lummy. Jesus.
3: I didn't expect to talk about it no more.
0: Stop helping
3: the show is going a different direction.
0: Stop helping little Corky in class.
3: Little Corky.
0: So that little Corky has to stay behind.
3: Because I believe you don't want to worry about
0: stuff
3: like that.
0: Put his nose in the corner. No, because the show... It's all about the show. It's funny.
3: The show's got to strictly stick to that word.
0: It's funny.
3: Got something going wrong.
0: Shut up. Don't tell me about the show and what we need to do, my friend. You don't know nothing. So, Gene, what is the veiny, bulbous, purple-like, in-shape skin texture on a man called?
3: Striation.
0: There you go. And then Gene,
3: glad everybody
0: forcing
3: got to hear that.
0: Forcing Gene to learn is almost harder than his Gene smarter than a fifth grader, forcing him how to learn. And then Gene, what is the niche of streaming that Perez Hilton does? What does he cover?
3: Pop culture.
0: There you go. Gene Lasker, ladies and gentlemen. Gene Lasker. Now, let me over to you.
2: Yes.
3: I don't really do pop culture. Do you, Lummy?
0: You were given
3: you have to go to the shop.
0: Shut up, Lummy. Gene, we're moving on. So Lummy, you were giving a special task today.
2: Yes, and we're still looking for it.
0: And okay, I understand you're still looking for it. I don't need to know the drama behind it. But what task, including position number, did I give you today?
2: Oh, it was to find and put in the boobily into position 32 on the replay in the second bank.
3: That's such a big deal.
0: That's my love right there. Yeah, you don't want
3: to. I mean, to say it four times in one show.
0: Yeah, because that's how you know how cool it'll be.
3: Don't worry about the reruns, folks. You said it four times. You didn't hear it, then you're stupid too.
4: There, there, there, there.
0: You know how cool it's going to be to have a boobily. There, there, there, there. A boobily, boop, boop, bop, da, boop, doop, da, boobily, boobily, bop, da, dip, dip, blop, da, boobily.
2: All right, Macho, cut that. We could use that one.
0: No, we're not going to use that one.
3: That works.
0: We have
3: every
0: to
3: time.
0: Find. We have to
3: I'm
0: find
3: right now.
0: We got to find the original OG boobily. Yes. Anything else will not.
3: You know, it's funny how that music makes you picture it.
0: Boobily, it's a boobily. And we're really not saying nothing. We're not.
2: No. Nope.
0: That's not saying white trash.
2: No.
0: Boobily is not saying African American.
5: You couldn't say the truth.
0: And this is kind of talking about. Taco, taco, every doll. Taco, every doll. Enchiladas and tacos to go. Here is the asshole that decided to let the entire state of Washington on fire, and he was already in prison.
6: 5 p.m. this afternoon, we executed an arrest warrant and search warrant in the city of Spokane, and we took 37-year-old Aaron Farnacci, a convicted felon, into custody on a single charge of arson in the first degree. About 3 o'clock this afternoon, an arrest warrant affidavit and a search warrant affidavit were presented to Judge Zamblin. She signed the arrest warrant and set a $1 million bond on Mr. Farnacci. Mr. Farnacci is currently in custody and being interviewed by detectives.
0: Tell us why he was in prison and why you guys let him out.
6: From our major crimes unit here in the Spokane County Sheriff's Office. Mr. Farnacci is a convicted felon out of the state of Arizona. He has a felony conviction for manslaughter.
0: That and being free amongst our community should not go hand in hand. You got a conviction for manslaughter and you're walking the streets nowadays? Jeez. How pussified has our system gotten?
6: And a preceding arrest in the same case in premeditated murder in the state of Arizona.
0: And he was allowed to walk free. Allowed to be out on prison, be out on payroll, be on paper, if you will.
2: Yeah, you find that DA that only gave him 12 years.
0: Yeah. And so Trump canceled strikes on Iran. What is this, the 9th time? 10th?
2: From yesterday, we had. This would be the 10th.
0: This would be the 10th.
3: So we're in a peace treaty now?
0: This is the 10th time that Trump has said, yes, I'm going to let you know we're going to stop strikes because we're so very close to a deal that I'm not going to strike anything more. This is the 10th time. The 10th time, ladies and gentlemen.
7: Well, Jackie, I think we'll see, but I'll say this. What makes it different each time is that...
0: Yeah. What makes it different the 9 other times, Jackie, is simply this.
7: The fact that we continue to maintain the strategic advantage and Iran's strategic capabilities continue to degrade. If you think about it from a military standpoint, now we have other neighbors in the region joining us, dealing with...
0: Yeah, let them bomb them. Hey, listen, Saudi, take some of your planes over there and bomb the hell out of these people. We need a rest.
2: That's right.
0: We only got like 26 bombs left. We've gone through our entire bomb fleet. We got like a 3-month back order on Raytheon and McDonald, all these people that make all these stuff. We got like, and we're $40 trillion in debt, so we really shouldn't be buying it. We're like a bunch of white trash with a brand new credit card. Do you put that credit card in the drawer and wait for a rainy day like a family emergency, or do you go out and buy that new flat screen TV and that four-wheeler?
2: Flat screen TV and four-wheelers.
0: Yeah, please.
7: Militarily dealing with Iran, that is, I think, quite concerning. It should be to the Iranian regime. The other aspect of this, Jackie, and we talked about...
0: Blah, blah, blah. The other aspect of it is there's 9 other aspects.
7: This briefly before.
0: The only other aspect is that we've danced this dance 9 times.
7: Is the fact that the economic sanctions that Secretary Bessent and his team at Treasury have been imposing are having a dramatic effect on the Iranian economy. The question is, how much more can they take? Their economy is shut off. Their economy is shut down.
0: I don't know. They seem to be able to take it. They get cued every couple nights and blow over a bomb in Turkey or something like that.
7: The military componentry is being devastated. It has been. And now we have other players in the region joining the United States to deal with Iran.
0: So hold on. I got a question for you. If you look at this footage right here, hold on here, and this is a drone attack on some boats. Okay, so you see that right there, right, Gene?
3: Yeah.
0: We see that right there. And it's going to show us blowing up this boat. Well, why don't we blow up all of them?
3: Yeah.
0: Like, why are we just blowing up this boat?
3: At least
0: both
3: the middle ones.
0: Yeah, I mean, like, these don't look like they could be doing
3: much
0: unless you want to go bass fishing.
3: Right.
0: But these two here look like they could maybe...
3: They're the money haulers.
0: They could carry some type of explosive payload.
3: They're both identical. Look at all the boxes up front
0: and
3: all the nose pieces.
0: And nose themselves right into the side of one of our ally tank shippers. You know, tank. So let's just take them. Why do we got to take one out when we can just take two?
7: The military componentry is being devastated.
0: They just took out the one.
7: And now we have...
0: Why leave him with that other one? Let's take them both out.
7: Have other players in the region joining the United States.
2: That second one was the drone flying back and
7: with Iran in a way that they've never seen before.
3: So they seen it coming, and then they got it going.
7: I'm certainly optimistic that President Trump is going to make...
0: I mean, these drone strikes are pretty precise, right?
2: Yeah.
0: Like, I mean, you know, they can get, like, just
3: how much it costs us to make those.
0: Probably $30
7: million each. At the end...
0: Hey, Alexa, what does the average U.S. military drone cost?
5: I don't know that.
0: Bitch. Listen, hey, Alexa, why have you gotten so stupid lately? You don't know anything. I'm pissed off. Turn you back in. Trade in. Amazon
5: stream
0: refund.
5: Paused.
0: Stream paused?
2: What, no.
0: Why would you pause me? Hey, Alexa, don't pause the stream, you dumb biatch.
2: Yeah, it's about $4 million to $25 million.
0: Yeah, Gene, so
3: a drone.
0: Our per drone is
3: now
0: between four and $25 million.
3: It's made out of, what, titanium pieces, plastic, and a couple of computer pieces?
7: Goal is accomplished. That is no nuclear capability for Iran. I'd like to see this done sooner than later. I think the rest of America
0: would,
7: too.
0: Yeah, we all do, too, but it ain't going to happen.
7: I think everything...
0: Stop, please. It ain't going to happen. We're nine times into this mother effer. President Trump says he wants to make a deal... to open the Strait of Hormuz. In an interview with Fox News, Trump added that Iran will be hit unless the strategic Strait of Hormuz is reopened very soon. I'm just going to let you know we're going to hit them even harder if we don't. This is the same thing that you say every time.
3: From the beginning when you gave us hope.
0: How many times have you begged for the Strait? I just want to let you know the Strait of Hormuz is going to be open any day. No, it ain't. That's all they got to. That's the only card they have to play that gets your attention, and they don't plan on giving it up. They've done this to you nine times, Donald. How many times are you going to fall for it? Lucy pulls the football out from Charlie Brown.
3: Whoops.
0: Just want to let you know this is the most. We're going to bomb the hell out of him. We're going to bomb the hell out of him.
8: The strait's going to be open very soon, or they're going to get hit very hard, and then the strait's going to be open. And we were going to a tremendous attack, the biggest since World War II, and they called me and said, very politely, please, can we...
0: Mr. President, will you please stop bombing? My uncle, who is gay with no legs, is running the country. We don't know what to do. Please do not bomb the power grid. We will not have any power. No air conditioning. It gets very hot over here, Donald. Very hot.
8: We talk. Can we talk? They didn't want. And I said, yes, we can talk. Let's get it done. Finally,
0: let's talk just like we've been talking since February 24th. Let's talk.
8: Get it done. The only thing that matters is action. And they want to make a deal. We'll see what happens. If they don't make a deal, it's going to be...
0: If they don't make a deal, what?
3: What?
0: The same thing they didn't do nine make-a-deals ago?
2: Oh, keep bombing.
8: Too bad.
0: I just want to let you know you're going to keep bombing. Man, this next story, I got to play this before words, but this is bad. It's where a guy was rolling around sleeping with little boys, and he had HIV, or he's got HIV, and he's sleeping around with little boys and other men of the community.
3: Well, they were going to get it sooner or later.
0: Well, no, that's not how you score.
2: No, he was raping the little kids.
0: Gene, Gene, say you're sorry immediately.
3: Yeah, I'm sorry, but I mean, it takes two to tango.
0: No, it doesn't, Gene. When you're a kid, you can't consent.
3: Little guys.
0: Yeah, these are little guys. They can't consent. Please.
3: Well, how the hell did he get around so many little guys?
0: I don't know. We're going to figure that out.
2: He's a pastor.
0: He's a pastor. Yeah, the preacher.
3: Well, there you go.
0: Preaching the word of God. Which, at the end of the day, wink, wink, nudge, nudge, for those that are spiritual, please understand that it's open invitation for your kid when you leave them there in Sunday school and they're being watched by others than you.
3: Yeah, think about that.
0: Think about that, you know, most of
3: the devil can wear any suit he wants.
0: Yeah, the devil can wear any suit he wants. Great one, Gene.
2: Preach it.
0: Lummy official. The devil can wear any shirt, any suit that he wants.
2: I love it.
0: And he disguises himself as that youth pastor, and, you know, that everybody thinks is super cool. And really, he's raping your kids.
3: Damn it.
0: It's nothing different than what the Catholic,
3: Somebody's got to get hurt over that.
0: Yeah?
2: This guy.
0: We're gonna cover... And not only is he raping your child, but he's got HIV, too. Mm. Can you imagine if your kid's not already messed up enough from some, you know, pastor molesting him or her, but now the guy's got AIDS. This should be like attempted murder from the guy, right? If you knowingly have AIDS and you try to have sex with anybody, male, female, and you don't let them know, I think there's actually laws. I think there's actually laws on the books that state if you are HIV positive and you don't let the person that you're sleeping with or having sexual interactions, you don't let them know, like that's attempted homicide or something. I think.
3: I think so.
0: Will you look it up? It should.
2: Yeah, we'll do.
0: Look it up.
5: So, well, Polk County pastor. Well, hold on, behind that's
3: Polk tonight. County pastor.
0: You play this.
3: That's him.
0: This is him right here.
5: So, well, a Polk County pastor is behind bars tonight, accused of sex crimes involving a minor. But investigators say his ties to the community run deep, and now they're desperately trying to get the word out after detectives learned the man is HIV positive.
0: Fox 13. Imagine if your little boy went to worship there, and he's been getting a business from this dude, and now you're like 11, 12, 13, 15 year old boy could potentially have AIDS.
3: Well, man, they may be glad they wasn't Catholic where he puts his hand in there and hands him a little bit of bread.
0: All right, Jamie.
5: Ariel Placencia has the very latest tonight from Polk County.
9: Timothy Cheney Field most recently worked here at the St. James United American Free Will Baptist Church in Winter Haven. He was also a chaplain for Compassionate Care Hospice in Lakeland. But Polk County Sheriff Grady Judd said he also spent 10 years working here at Crystal Lake Middle School.
10: We know that he stalks children. How we got into this investigation was simply this.
3: Somebody told.
10: We received a cyber tip.
0: Yep, Gene, somebody tipped him.
10: From Instagram.
9: The social media platform had flagged illegal activity between an adult and a child.
0: So Instagram as a company were police, and thank God, I didn't know they do this, but they police potentially people that are talking to children.
3: Good.
0: Yeah, good. I didn't know this existed, so good. They alert the police of this correspondence, and the police start digging in. This is great. This is great work.
3: Yeah.
9: And what Polk County detectives discovered is that Cheney Field first met the 14-year-old boy on a dating app. The two eventually moved their conversations over to Instagram. And later, the sheriff said Cheney Field picked the boy up three different times from the child's neighborhood and drove the teen to Cheney Field's home in Eagle Lake for sex. But Cheney Field is HIV positive, detectives learned.
0: How old's the kid? They haven't said yet.
2: 14.
0: 14,
2: yeah.
0: Kid's 14. And this guy's picked him up three different times to screw around, and they're finding now that the pastor or whatever the guy's got.
3: How do you fix your 14-year-old when that happens to him?
0: I don't know, Gene. I don't think you can.
3: Just cap him too, and put him out of misery?
0: No, you don't cap your kid, Gene. No.
3: Yeah. I mean, think about what you got to live with the rest of your life.
0: No, Gene, you don't.
3: Would it be easier to go to sleep?
0: No, Gene, you do not cap. You do not cap your...
11: The views and opinions made by Gene Lasker are not necessarily those of our advertisers or this radio station.
9: 15-year-old has since received medical treatment, we're told. But there is a 26-year-old victim who's come forward and is now HIV positive, investigators say.
10: Timothy Cheney is an SS. That's not super sport.
3: A what?
10: That's super spreader.
3: Oh.
10: And we fear that there's other victims out there because he was very aggressive and very adamant about having sex with apparently adults or children.
9: As for Cheney Field's time with Polk County Public Schools.
0: Man, this guy ought to get lost in the system and put outside the yard one day. And all the different groups within the prison find out what this guy has done, and he wouldn't last a minute. If the skinheads don't kill him, the blacks are going to kill him. If the blacks don't kill him, the Mexicans are going to kill him. And if the Mexicans don't kill him, the cartel's going to kill him. And if not them, the bikers. There's so many different groups in jail. This guy wouldn't last a second the minute they find out what he's done.
9: The district told Fox 13 he spent 2 years as a substitute teacher starting in 2012. Then he worked as a paraeducator from 2014 to 2016.
0: Man, how many different people did he potentially molest? That's probably what they're trying to figure out, right?
2: Yeah, they are. Yeah.
9: Then a network manager from 2016 to 2024.
12: So the Polk County Sheriff has an urgent message. If there are any other potential victims out there, give the Polk County Sheriff a call and go to a hospital to seek treatment. In Polk County, Eric Placencia. I'll send it back to you.
0: That's pretty drastic. Call the police department and report to them, and then go straight to the hospital and get an AIDS test. Can you imagine going to the hospital and you say, I need an AIDS test, and then how nervous you are? as you're waiting for the results. Oh my God. P. Diddy really screwed up his release. I think they added like, yeah, they got into a fight. They added like two or three, four more months onto it because he was a dick. We'll end the show with that.
2: Did
0: next.
2: You realize that?
13: The voice of reason has spoken. The Love Sponge. More Bubba the Love Sponge after this.

0: What's the Chattamongos?
1: Chattamongos or...
0: Were they? Because we're show's about done. We got 2 minutes on the comeback.
1: They're just laughing.
0: Laughing. What are they laughing about?
1: Just different things, like, you know, making their own assumption on what's wrong with the guy that was bad.
0: They're doing what?
1: Their assumption on that preacher.
0: Oh. What do they think about the preacher?
1: What are they thinking about what?
0: What do they think about the preacher?
1: Oh, yeah, they know.
0: Is it Chattamongo?
1: Yeah. Some of them say he should be attempted murder charges, at least.
0: I would think.
1: It's just hard to believe it when they're preachers. You know what I'm saying? It's like, I don't know. I've talked about that with, I don't know. I was saying something to Sarah, and then I said something about Catholic preachers, and like, you know, she said, I learned it from her, but saying the devil wears a lot of suits. And we're going, okay, that's true, I guess.
0: How about it?
1: God's so strong, why does he allow it?
0: How about it?
1: But anyway.
0: How you doing today, Lum Lum?
2: Real great. How are you doing?
0: I'm doing great.
2: That's a pretty good.
0: I had a good time. How about you?
1: I got one right there.
2: A great time.
0: I mean, today it fucking
1: but fresh still.
0: Did it not fly through today?
2: No, it did.
1: It's over. Crazy.
0: Show's over.
2: Chattamongos.
0: Chattamongos. They only took Gene to 1100 today. That's not cool. He was at 1,000 by 9. Kind of feathered it off a little bit.
2: Yeah, we had to keep pushing the gas.
1: The late crew, they're lazy.
0: Yeah, the late crew. You guys kind of let me down a little bit. I'm just saying. I mean, I'm just saying for everybody. You kind of let me down. Kind of bummed out. Going to get my F450 and head back to the shop. Boss, the black guy's around. Yeah.
1: Yeah, Sicilian redneck. I'm snapping into it.
0: That's what I'm doing. Snapping I'm Dean Lasker, and I'm Dean Lasker, and you're not, bitch.
2: Yeah.

0: The other thing about the real Macho Man and how dirty we did him.
1: Oh, man.
0: You ever think about that?
1: I did the real Macho Man so fucking dirty.
0: Oh, like, no, I was through the whole thing with you, bro. And
1: he was trying so bad. And he was trying to fucking tell me.
0: We ruined him.
1: He was trying to tell me how Hogan was going to fucking turn his back on me.
2: That's right. We have a clip of it.
0: Yeah, he had to. Yeah.
2: You're gonna be one of his stooges.
1: Yeah. Macho Man fucking called it.
0: We completely annihilated him so bad that he had to change his lifestyle.
1: I know, I don't feel good about it, bud.
0: No, and then, you know, then you got to looking at him on the TV.
2: 12:30 radio.
0: You know, then you start missing him. Yeah, I miss that guy being who he was, you know? And then to know that, you know, we flushed his shirts down the toilet, stopped up at Stewart.
2: Oh, in Treasure Island?
0: Oh, everybody, we got everybody to wear our shirt under his shirt.
2: Just wanted to have a record release.

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1: Bubba the Love Sponge.
2: Man, Lasker was just bringing up something that really hit home. And that was, we were doing our, you know, our break. And those that watch us on Hot Mic, you probably heard it. But Lasker goes, man, we really did the real Macho Man. Real.
3: Well, one of the Chattables, the Chattamongo spoke out and said, yeah, Gene, snap into a Slim Jim. Because I was eating a Slim Jim through the break, and he was watching me. When he said that, then I thought about the Macho Man, the real one. And man, I said, boy, we did it so bad.
2: We did him so dirty. We did. We were Hogan's lynchmen.
3: We were told to be a little bit bad to him, but we weren't told to change his life.
2: When I was with Hogan, man, he'd be like, listen, brother, we got to keep the heat on Macho Man. He's really starting to crack, bro.
3: Yeah, well, something like that.
2: So, you know, Hogan would call in and just bury him, and then I would bury him, and we had him like... We took it to the real limit. We had intel that he was shooting New Pain, this painkiller from his ex-girlfriend. So we made a song about New Pain, and then he went to a lawyer and be like, oh, yeah, they're writing a song about me doing drugs. And then I guess the lawyer said, well, if you do New Bane, then you really can't. They're not slandering or you know, liable.
3: I don't think he would say it.
2: Oh, yeah, but I'm just, no, like, Randy, you can't. So we went on and on and on and on and on and on and just buried him. And then he had this rap debut of this album out in Treasure Island called Be a Man. It was like, talking about, you know,
3: he got booed so bad that he walked off the stage.
2: He did a concert about his new hit single called Be a Man, which was dogging Hogan. So Hogan gets on the air and be like, I need all you Hulkamaniacs and you Bubba Army guys to be at SMZ, whatever the stupid ass little bar.
3: So one of the dudes that worked for us walked up there and unplugged the microphone and held the string up, and his words were still coming out on the speaker.
2: Yeah,
3: like, he wasn't even singing.
2: And then we had your Macho Man Sucks T-shirts, you know, Hulk Rules, Bubba Army, Macho Man Sucks. We had those T-shirts. And
3: so we have a meeting out in the parking lot before the place opens and let everybody know, hide your shirt.
2: Yeah,
3: because they're not going to allow it in.
2: Hide your shirt. So they put the Macho Man shirts over.
3: Everybody with the Macho Man's got a front row because they're filming it.
2: Yeah, and then they whipped off their shirts to ours.
3: Take off the shirt.
2: Macho Man ran off of stage.
3: Yeah, he got busted for not singing really too.
2: Ran off of stage into like a SUV.
3: Never to come back. Yeah, he was
2: and
3: done.
2: And left. We were so mean to Macho Man. Macho Man, I am so sorry.
3: I feel bad.
2: Show's over in 3, 2,
3: love you, Sarah.
2: 1.
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17: Until next time, always remember...

0: Yeah,
1: so she went. Well, I think she's out of jail. But then there's also that judge that did the old backdoor Willie with the defendant and avoided ICE, and she's getting prosecuted for obstructing.
2: I think that's Wisconsin.
1: I believe you're correct.
3: Yeah. He's no better than anybody else who will seek prosecution.
4: Do you feel like the politicians are extorting you, extorting the country? Because they're saying, when ICE leaves, then we'll stop rioting.
3: Well, ICE ain't leaving. Well, as a matter of fact, we got over 100 teams out today enforcing immigration law, and we're going to flood the zone. I've said for a month, sanctuary cities. You don't want us to arrest these bad guys that you just listed out? We could arrest them in safety and security of the county jail. But they won't let us into jail. They release them into the community, which means we got to send a whole bunch of teams in the community.
2: See, again, like what I said, and because I know I read it, states that comply, regions and cities that comply with
1: federal law, with federal law.
2: This task that they're doing, they get a list. ICE sends them a list of known people, known criminals that are in your facility. They give you they ask you how much time do you need to round them up. They tell you to come here, whenever. And ICE shows up with

0: what their status is. It's illegal in many of these sanctuary cities and sanctuary states for a police department, when they're arresting someone, to even ask citizenship status. Whereas in Florida, it's required. If you are not a legal citizen, the police in the state of Florida call up ICE, and ICE comes out, and they get you before they just release you. And so that's the biggest problem.
1: I know,
0: you're
1: highlighting it, Bubba. So the ICE will send the list, and the jail will then round these guys up and let them go. And they infuse into the community, and that's where ICE, rather than just, you know, you're going through drive-through and you're picking up an order of 36 bad guys, those 36 bad guys have been released into the community. Now, I got to think that that's illegal. Like you could get the warden or whoever's in the charge of releasing these people without due process.
0: But they don't know their status, Bubba. That's the whole Kabuki theater. Is these police departments just, we don't know what their status is because they don't ask. And so how do you avoid violating federal law while saying, I didn't know if they were a citizen when I released them? That's what they do. The law is there to protect the officials who are evading federal law by following sanctuary city laws.
2: And
0: it's a
2: dangerous
0: perversion.
2: Person don't want to be found. So sanctuary cities are going to get exactly what they don't want. More officers in the communities. And more officers in worksite. We can't arrest them in jail. We're arresting them in the community. If we can't arrest them in the community, we're going to increase worksite enforcement operation. We're going to flood the zone. And based on what LA is doing right now, we're going to continue to flood the zones. We're going to be there tonight. We're going to be there tomorrow. We're going to be there every day in the next 4 years, arresting public safety threat illegal aliens. We're not going to apologize for doing it. So we're not going anywhere, Jesse. We're going to do the job the American people voted Donald Trump in office for. We're going to make America safe again, one illegal alien criminal at a time. And this is another reason we need the big, beautiful bill passed so we can hire more ICE agents, get more technology, and help us find these people. Look, we got over 20 million illegal aliens in this country.
1: 20 million.
0: Yep. Oof.
1: 20 million.
2: We got less than just raw numbers. You want more criminals taken off the street? You want more efficient operations? Then they need to...
1: Remember, Joe Biden hired 96,000 additional IRS guys to screw with Americans. I know.
3: You got screwed with by a couple of them.
1: Yeah, and two of which started screwing with me because my case was cold and already done with, and they brought it back up. Now, Lummi, you know the problem I'm having now? Is the 96... Trump let those 96,000 go and is putting it into the ICE program. Well, guess what? I'm in this, like, purgatory queue that I can't get anybody to look at my case now.
3: Oh, Jesus.
1: I've been denied two of my offers, but now I don't even have an agent of record.
4: Let's get out there and protest.
3: You want to go down to the IRS?
1: No, I'm not going down to IRS. I went down there one time. It's right by the stadium.
0: The IRS.
1: I am not going down there.
4: Let's piss on their automobiles.
3: Let's go.
1: Have you ever been to the IRS building?
4: Me?
3: I've driven by it.
1: Yeah, well, you've been inside of it.
3: No.
1: I have. And it's scary.
3: Is that the old church?
1: Yep, it's the old church without walls.
3: Oh.
1: Yeah.
4: Can't you just go inside and ask for directions?
1: No. They got a guy at the front door, an armed guard, and you got to take a number. Then you got to go sit in this little waiting room. And then once you go talk to an agent, they put you, like, you got to go in this soundproof room. It's not good.
2: Nice and fun.
1: Pay your taxes.
2: And the Border Patrol to keep President Trump's promise to the American people.
5: All right, Tom Homan, great speaking with you. Please stay safe.
1: Thanks, Tom. Here's Pam Bondi. She's ready to go, too.
5: Protect law enforcement and the people in LA.
6: Sean, what we're going to do is we are going to enforce the law regardless of what they do. Look at it out there. It looks like a third world country, and it's not. It's the United States of America. We are not standing for it. Donald Trump won't stand for it. And something else tonight, look at all those great men and women in the LAPD. We are going to protect them. If they will not protect them and prosecute people...
1: So here's what I understand. All these people here that are protesting... They basically are saying, we want you out of our communities, rounding up the people that have done bad things. We don't want you here. We don't want you up here rounding up. We don't want our streets safer. We want the bad guys to live amongst us. I mean, there's only two sides of the story. You want the bad guys out, or you want the bad guys to live with you.

0: or with, you know, within the general neighborhood or in general proximity. There's no other, there's, it's not a really convoluted, you know, it's not a big question. It's, you know, it's not a, it's
1: do
0: not
1: do they feel
0: a,
1: like it's more of an attack on Mexico than it is to make America safer?
0: I think it's an attack on anybody that's not supposed to be here. And these people here, who seem to be more mostly Mexican, are like, we don't want the government in our neighborhood making our neighborhoods safer, which goes to show you that for the in order to get to this point, they have had to allow every Tom, Dick, and Harry for the last 20 years to come to L.A. and do whatever the hell you want, documented, undocumented. It just goes to show you the lack of leadership you've had in this city, in this state, for 20-plus years in order for it to be swelled up to this pitch.
2: Yeah, but you know what? When I look at that crowd, though, I don't see a bunch of Mexicans. I see a bunch of white kids with skateboards and masks on and girls that look like they were just at the Hamas rally last week in Colombia. These are professional anarchists that don't even know why they're there. You'll see Antifa stuff in the back. You'll see Hamas stuff in the back. These people are just there to create chaos. And so when you look at what they're doing to the city versus what the actual goal of the public rounding up of the people is, they're trying to save the community. And the irony is, the people affected the worst are the people who live in the black and brown communities where these illegal immigrants are taking their jobs, raping their children and wives, and killing their fathers and their brothers.
0: And stealing their stuff.
2: And that's not happening in the communities of these people who have their flags up that are protesting. They're not dealing with the negative consequences of illegal immigration with people that were known. And what we're still going after is there were hundreds of thousands of known murderers, sex traffickers, sex rapists, pedophiles, child pornography people that we know, human traffickers, hundreds of thousands of them. They're trying to get them. Is that okay?
0: That's who we're seeking first.
3: It abused the LAPD in terms during a civil unrest under 18 U.S.C. 231. We can prosecute federally people who assault state law enforcement officers with a maximum of 5 years in prison, and we are going to do it. We are going to prosecute them federally. If California won't protect their law enforcement, we will protect the LAPD and the sheriff's office out there. Not only that, we have 9 open cases right now and more to come on assaulting federal officers. The Molotov cocktail cases that you've seen, we've charged one, more to come, 3 outstanding. The looters, you saw they began to loot last night, going into 7-Elevens, going into drugstores. Typically, you don't charge those. We do under federal law now. Under the Hobbs Act, we are charging robbery. You loot a business in California, you are looking at maximum of 20 years in prison.
2: She's a badass.
3: On a federal law enforcement officer, no more. As President Trump said, you spit, we hit. Get ready. If you spit on a federal law enforcement officer, we are going to charge you with a crime federally. You are looking at up to 5 years maximum in prison.
1: Woo!
2: Yeah. You know, I always talk about, Bubba, that there's two purposes to punishing people. One is to have a punishment, and the other one's a chilling effect on the people to prevent people from doing it again. That's the whole purpose of capital crimes. It's not just to kill the person that murdered somebody. It's also to say to the public that
0: to deter.
2: Exactly. If you do something as heinous as this, you're going to go to jail and you may die.
0: So anyway, Tampa tried to have their little protest yesterday.
4: It was pretty big, though, Bubba.
0: What?
4: It was big.
0: For real.
4: They said there might have been up to 100 people combined.
0: And they said, I heard there were 36 lesbians there.
1: Who's doing a protest on a Monday, man?
0: I heard there were 36 lesbians, and they're the same people that were
2: without jobs.
0: They were the same 36 lesbians that were doing River to the Sea. They got basically the same chant. They really can't even change it up more.
2: Yep.
0: And it was a complete joke.
4: Yeah.
0: It was a complete joke. There was no arrests. It was peaceful. No, you know what? I'm going to show you the Tampa protest from yesterday. And guess what? It was peaceful because guess what? These people know that Chad Cronister and that the city of Tampa PD, they're not putting up with any crap. You throw something at a cop car, you're going face down on the concrete. So this is the way protesting is supposed to go. I'm going to play it for you next. Again, Tampa felt as if they had to get involved in this. You know, every city, I guess, has their own little protest with this whole thing. And Tampa is the way people need to protest. Nobody got hurt. There was no fires. No cops got spit at.
1: Yeah, but nobody knew it happened.
0: Yeah, but I'm just saying.
1: that's the real thing.
0: This is peaceful protesting.
1: But if it's peaceful, Bubba, and nobody knows it's happening, does a protest actually happen?
2: It's like a tree falling in the woods.
0: Like a tree falling in the woods.
1: Yes.
0: We'll get into that next.
5: 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We'll be back to the Bubba the Love Sponge show after this.

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1: See what we at 9979 for the thumbs up. I think we're going to hit it.
2: Yeah, we should be good.
1: We should be good. Yesterday was right down to the wire. Hello, you're on the air.
3: Hey, good morning from Long Island, fellas. Bubba, I just wanted your take on three things really quick, and then I'll jump up. The first is, how do you expect people to follow law and order when the president obviously does whatever he wants every day and doesn't follow any law and order? The second thing is, how is this different? You know, they murdered the Capitol police officers during the insurrection riots. So why are they dropping the hammer on these people that are doing the same thing? You know, and those people essentially walked. And the third thing is, California is a sanctuary city. So this is the problem people have with it. And, you know, I've been a fan of yours for so long, but I don't know when you became like, just I believe what you're going to tell me thing, because it's not just people that are illegal they're taking. There are people that have work visas that have been here for 10 years, like that pay taxes. Just because they're telling you, oh, this person's a criminal, you know, they can tell you whatever they want. And in order to take whoever they want and do whatever they're doing, they don't follow any laws or red tape or anything.
1: Okay, tell me what, let me know when you want me to answer.
3: Okay, no, yeah, that's
1: all right.
3: It.
1: All right, now, but I want you to stay on the line. I want you to hear this.
3: Yeah, of course.
1: First of all, fundamentally, whether you like the guy or not, I think he's a better choice than the other choice. One.
3: Okay, that's not the question.
1: Hold on. It fundamentally comes down to that. That's what we're going through right now. We're going through a Donald Trump era that you feel the guy feels he's above the law. He can do what he wants. I don't necessarily disagree with you, but I think it was. I did not interrupt you.
3: Okay,
1: I did not interrupt you.
3: I got you.
1: You had three things. I let you say every one of them. I kept my mouth shut, and Jay's pouncing went on number two, and I'm going to let him have it. But are you going to let me again?
3: Yeah, absolutely. I'm sorry. I apologize.
1: Thank you. Let's have some decorum here. One, your question was, how can you sit here and sit back and let the leader of our country, the president of the United States, pretty much feel he's above the law and he can do whatever he wants? My answer to that is, you could be right in some instances. I feel that he is. He does act like that a little bit at times, but it's a far better choice than what the other option was. Two, I'm going to let Jay answer that because he specifically said, oh, I'd love to answer that one. And if you remember Jay, what that question was.
4: I remember, but the first one was, how can you support what Trump's doing with the lawlessness of Trump? And so what I would say is, Trump has followed every order that has come from every judge, and he has not failed to follow any of them. And so the premise of your question is flawed. He's done nothing illegal at all. What's happened is a bunch of judges, rogue judges in little local jurisdictions, have done these orders that go for the entire nation, trying to impede upon the executive's branch to protect our country, which is exclusively...

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1: I really hope justice finds Anthony Fauci. I really hope that there's a state that finds him.
2: Me too.
1: That can find a legal theory.
2: How would that go down, Dan? How would it have to formatically go down?
1: He would have to be found guilty of a criminal charge within a state.
2: Which there's so many to choose, right?
1: Like, right. I mean, there's 50 of them. And you know he did something. And then they'd have to go after him, and then a jury would have to convict him. And I don't think it would be difficult for a jury to convict him.
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0: Look at Lasker over there. He's all. He's tall. Fresh faced and ready to go. I feel like, Lummy, I just feel like right now, even though I got here early and I already got my early morning poop in, usually I make a mad trying to find my damn. Here we go.
1: Yeah. Jesus Christ Almighty.
2: What the heck was that?
0: Yeah, that was
3: a Christmas.
0: I think it was a Christmas deal.
3: It was.
2: Why would you have that?
0: No, I can't play it. It's called the 12 Days of Blitzmas. Let me delete that one.
2: Got me a free four-wheeler. Got me a free tarp.
0: Got me everything. I feel as if right now I feel this way.
4: Oh, no. He's slowing down on the backstretch.
0: But just for some reason, and I don't really know why, I feel like the show is going to be really good. It's going to gain a lot of momentum. And soon, within like 30 minutes, we're going to be... You mother... Jesus, love me. This is such a... I go to click it, and then I click it. Dead click. Have to hit it 3 times in order to get the next gen to work.
4: And...
0: But then it completely blows the timing off.
3: It does.
0: Like, it's got to be there when I click. It's got to be there. I feel like I need to go through every one of these. And
2: of course, you bore so little?
0: No, it's because we changed computer system in moving. And all right, so let me... I'm just seeing, like, I'm hitting all these. Hello.
5: Hey, fat ass. If anybody's a redneck, it's your fat ass. Your mom was good, too.
0: Those are the kind of calls.
2: What is that?
0: These are the kind of calls I used to take on the Power Pig.
2: Oh,
0: so
2: really?
0: So this kid, you know, I must have, you know, like called some kids some fetus, or you know, I was really mean to kids. Like, if you're under 18, you know, you got this right here. Hold on, I think I still got it too. Hold on, where's it at?
2: Abused.
0: It was so over the top, too. People really thought I was hanging the phone up, but I had a sound effect. I made this sound effect in Philadelphia because I wanted, like, a, you know, radio. Realistically, when you hang up on somebody in the radio, it just goes on their end. And even on the radio side, and you just hear, like, deet. Like, that's it when you hang up on somebody. But you really want to make it a point that you're hanging up on them because so you go way over the top with an old school, like, this is an actual, I took a old school phone and I mic'd it up and then I ran the dial tone through the board, and I wanted to get, like, remember those old school, like, plastic, you know, telephone handles you had that had a bona fide earpiece and a mouthpiece, and then it had a little cradle that it
3: kind of like the one that's next to us. Dan Abney, $200.
0: Kind of like that, but the one next to you is far more electronic looking.
2: Of course.
0: This one might just have a push pad, you know, a push pad system or a dial system on it. But, like, realistically, if you're being hung up on, you could hear this sound effect back in the day. Like, if somebody was hanging up on you. Throwing the cradle down, you know, to the cradle holder, and then hearing a distinctive dial tone. So I probably, on the Power Pig, the gig would be like this. Power Pig, hello. Hi, Bubba. I really like your show. I'm participating on No Panties Thursday today. That's great. How old are you? 15? And then, you know, on the other end of the deal, how old are you? I'm 22. What? What's up, you little freak? How about taking that phone and smothering it down south and rubbing it on the chia pet? My little freak gone wild with the silky milkies. You know, I would just be way over the top. So this kid must have been a kid that I hung up on, or I've been hanging up on kids, and he wanted to get a little, you know, a message into me. So before I could even hang up on him, he blurted out this, and it's so 80s. It's so like 90s, where, like, you're still coming up with your mama jokes. You know what I'm saying? Listen. Hello.
5: Hey, fat ass. If anybody's a redneck, it's your fat ass. Your mom was good, too.
2: Your mom was good too,
0: bitch. Hey, if anybody, because I must have called some kids like, hey, you stupid
2: called
0: ass.
2: His mom
0: little,
2: out.
0: Listen, you stupid ass little redneck. Leave me alone. Boom.
3: Seth Wiley, 25.
0: So this guy calls in, this little kid, and he hits all the points. He hits, I'm a fat ass. If anybody's a redneck, it's you. And your mom was good last night, bitch. I mean, I could not, you cannot get a more efficient 8-year-old than this. Like, this 8, 9, or 10-year-old really is probably going to grow up to be a comedian or something very quick-witted or a mass murderer. Because, and let me, if you think about it, this was probably like 93.
2: You gotta be quick-witted to be a murderer.
0: So this was like 1993. So let's say a kid was 10 then, okay? Because this kid sounds like to 10. So that would put him, that was what, 23?
3: I'd put him at 41.
0: This guy right here would be 41 right now.
6: Hello.
5: Hey, fat ass. If anybody's a redneck, it's your fat ass. Your mom was good, too.
0: Bitch. And then, see, I would put those phone calls on. Most radio personalities don't put phone calls on telling you how stupid, how fat, and your mom's a bitch. Like, nobody puts those phone calls on. But I wanted to put those phone calls on because when you put those phone calls all on, you get a whole bunch of chicks and be like, Bubba, I can't believe that little rude fetus called you up. I love your show. Me and three of my girlfriends are buff muffin right now as we speak.
2: Uh-oh.
0: So, you know, with all that, you get that. So as soon as you, you know, put somebody talking bad about you, then your true fans rally around, and you get it.
3: Turn it on Spice, $20.
0: My little cursor here, Lummy, is just absolutely... What the hell?
3: Uh-oh.
0: We had a mash.
3: Get a copyright on that.
0: We had a mash going on a little bit there. Did you hear it?
3: Yeah, it sounded good.
0: A little bit of a... Oh, I might not be playing too much.
2: We're allowed to do this?
0: No, we're going to get copyright Willie.
2: I'm wondering why.
0: Jesus. I'm just trying to find my thing. Okay, so I'm just, let me, looking at anyone's. Okay, I might need this today.
4: And it's a new trap.
0: See, let me, I'm going through and I'm clicking them the first time because I think the problem is the system goes into sleep mode. And then the first couple clicks, they're dead clicks because it's waking the hard drive up. That's what I'm thinking, even though I'm the most retarded when it comes to being technical.
3: Macho said that
7: everybody's got
3: keys on it should be on your instant replay.
7: Jock stuff.
0: I play it on my over here.
3: It's not over here. That's what Macho said.
0: No, I got no.
3: I thought maybe Macho uploaded it.
0: It's no. I got that's a bullwhip. Dennis Rodman saying
2: wow.
0: Kitty cats.
2: Oh, we heard that the other day.
8: Hello?
0: Evil.
8: Hello? Who am I speaking? I got a caller. It's none of your... This is evil. Stop calling me on the phone.
0: A hawk.
2: Wow.
0: Hatley saying hi. What Gene hears most of the time when we play... What Gene hears some of the time... What Gene has heard four times... And what is he... Gene has heard once... The timbal. So, I can't play that. I can't play that. I can play the bear. I can play...
2: Why? Because they belong to somebody?
0: Well, yeah, like if we play too much...
2: That's football.
0: That's actually Olympic theme.
2: I mean, the Olympics, yeah.
0: And back in the day, I could play it, you know, not like for... Like, if we have somebody doing some competition and stuff, I'd be playing... Or like if we were talking about like, you know, man, last night the Monday night football game was unbelievable.
3: It sure was, yeah.
0: Then we like, you know, have that. But now those things we have to play less than 7 seconds of, because if we play more than 7 seconds of, you get a copyright. It's ridiculous.
2: We missed that money.
0: I got a gunshot.
3: Whoever owns the copyright?
2: Oh, whoever owns the song?
0: Yeah. I think I'm still good on that. I mean, a lot of times, Gene, when Hispanic people would call in, or if we were to be talking about Hispanic people, we realize that it's very stereotypic, you know, to throw a tacos and burritos gimmick on everybody that's Hispanic. That's very stereotypic and not correct. But we like doing it. And then let me... But we have... We have songs for all ethnicities, meaning
2: of course.
0: We just don't make fun of the Mexicans. We, you know, we have when
2: we do Puerto Ricans.
0: When an African American man calls in, or talking about an African American. Let me, I forgot about some of these buttons. I think I need to start using them again.
3: Yeah.
0: Because in our news stories, like, you know, if it was a boobily, oh, that used to be, oh, it says boobily.
3: Oh, remember, no. Remember, yeah.
0: Boobily, can we find that in our archives?
3: Yeah, we had it.
0: All right, let's
2: you
0: have
2: can't say that.
0: Yeah, you can say, yeah, we had a, we made our own boobily. What does boobily mean?
3: Yeah, Gene, what does it mean? Do you know? What does,
2: I don't know.
0: It was. It's a made up.
2: Fat lip person.
0: It's a made up word like that I've made up, like K5000 or Kabuki or Shakespeare off.
2: Oh, you so
0: it's kind of a Bubba term that I've adopted.
2: You got the copyright
0: through,
2: on that word
0: through wrestling. Although this had nothing to do with wrestling. Boobily. We just Lummy somehow associated. We just.
2: I seen Hogan. I heard Hogan say that word.
0: So Lummy, obviously, this would be very appropriate for Hispanic people, and we're saying, listen, it's wrong for us to automatically judge all Hispanic people and give them all a theme song. We're sorry.
3: Oh, boobly is also a Yiddish term.
0: Yeah, and nobody ever gets in trouble for talking Yiddish.
3: No, it's also it's about my Hold little darling.
0: I'm gonna cancel you for singing my little darling song in Yiddish. All right, so that's for the Hispanics. Now we have to find Lummy the one that we did, the one we used for years, and I think it was Manson 25 and Spice Boy that made it. We made it ourselves. A boobily boop boop to do boop doop to doobily a boop doop boop to boop doop to doobily a boobily. So Lummy,
2: that sounds illegal to me.
0: When African Americans would happen to be get in the news, good or bad, we'll play the boobily. And we also have a song for white trash. So, like, you know, Billy Joe Bob and Freddie Freefinger got in a fight down there at the trailer park, and Freddie Freefinger took Jimmy Joe Bob's four-wheel drive right through the cornfield until he hit the kid, you know, some straight-ass white trash kind of deal. You know, Mike ripped off Todd 5 pounds of methamphetamine, and Todd went back with a shotgun and blew his whole family up.
2: He got his meth back.
0: Todd, unfortunately, got arrested by the cops. Oh, he's going to do 10 years in prison. And so that would be a white... So, you know, all stupid white people are subject to the dare. So that's just the way we got it scored. Lummy, we got to find the boobily and then import it back into the instant replay. Lummy, it's in position 32.
3: All right.
0: I need to write that down. 32. Boobily needed to be added in position 32. Read back.
3: Boobily needs to be in position 32.
0: No, boobily needs to be added into position number 2. Read back.
3: Boobily needs to be added into position number 32.
0: On the instant replay.
3: On the instant replay.
0: Bank number 2.
3: Not IP bank 2.
0: All right, so go back, read back.
2: That's a lot to do.
3: Boobily needs Shut to up, be Lasker, added to hold slot on, number 32.
0: Just messed up his read back, Gene. Idiot. All right, go ahead. Read back, please.
2: How long has he been working here? I mean, Gene, shut up. We're doing read back.
0: Gene, it's for
2: play
0: effect.
2: Play it on the replay.
0: It's for effect, and it's to put on record how I said it to him in case it gets messed up. I don't want to hear any excuses.
2: When's the last time he's messed up?
0: I get, oh, please. And then ask about the Charleston situation. And so.
3: Well, that'd be the last time, Gene, so that was a Charleston situation.
0: But Lummy, you do mess up occasionally.
3: Of course.
0: And Lummy, quite frankly, I mess up too.
3: Oh, yeah.
0: Yes. There was just, I don't know, a couple weeks ago I said something, and I had to have you and Gary go trim it out. You know, I was just...
2: trim it out.
0: You know, we just didn't... I said it live. It was a fleeting gimmick that I said, but I don't want it to live forever on the internet unless somebody captivated it like the trolls do real time. But anyway, that being said, occasionally I'll have the guys carve something out of the show that, you know, I potentially think could be a problem. You know, I mean, we run a little loose and tight.
2: How many times you did that to me? A lot?
0: No, not a lot, but a couple. I've cut a couple of your segments out over the years. Just, you know, when you just get a little too crazy, and it was fine when it was live, and I may have even dumped it. You know, but let me all of our, you know, like on Bob Army HQ and all the places that we replay our program. You know, the dump does not It records real time.
3: Yes.
0: Meaning it records the program portion of our air, not the air portion. And so the whatever Gene said, let me tell you something about the darkies, or you know something that Gene, I would not want it to continue, cause, and I had to like correct Gene at the time, maybe run the Gene disclaimer. You know, if I have the opportunity to potentially cut that out, Lummy, I will. Because, you know, people could, like, listen to it. The wrong person hears it and starts a big, you know.
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0: Thank you, Macho Man. I love it that you're playing along with the show. You can fire some stuff off. I love that.
3: Dan Abney, $200.
0: Yeah. You needed to do more of that, Macho Man. When you hear a little something,
9: horn,
0: something. Yes, I got a horn.
3: No, Gene,
0: coming.
3: He $200, and Gene's not hitting the horn.
2: I'm in. I'm all in.
0: Oh,
2: that's a nice horn.
0: It's the wrong horn.
2: Hey, that's a good one. Bad one.
0: One more time on the high side. Let me give
3: respect. Dan Abney.
0: Gene, don't honk over his name, you asshole. He wants to hear his name, then he gets the accolade. You don't say, like, it's Fred.
2: He's honking over Lummy.
0: Yeah, $1,000. His name is Todd. Uh-huh. And then, you know, Ralph. And then Robert. All gave a whole bunch of money. God bless all those guys. Robert. Jim. Todd. No, they want to hear their name, then the accolade. Let's try it again. Lummy, you read the name. Gene,
3: Dan Abney, Dan, $200.
0: There you go. We just needed to practice, guys. We just needed to practice.
3: Good job,
0: so,
3: Gene.
0: So,
2: we
0: Gene,
2: did this before.
0: Gene, listen to me. So here's the deal. When you hear a big one that you're going to maybe give a horn into, we all know. Like, you know,
2: who was that guy again?
0: $50 may get you a horn in one
2: day. What was his name?
3: Dan Abney.
2: Dan Abney.
10: Hey, Abney, did you give me a thumbs up, too?
0: Well, Gene, don't turn around on him and, like, turn him into something that they owe us. They already gave us a bunch of money. Won't you shut up for a minute? So, anyway, listen, we practice it now. So, now here comes the name.
3: Trevor M. Spice, $20.
0: The amount.
3: Seth Wiley, $25. Dirt Merchant, $10.
0: Okay. All right.
3: Dan Abney, $50.
0: We got it, guys.
2: I'm going to run out of battery.
0: We got it. We got it. We know how to do it. Name, amount, then we determine. Maybe you'll get one. Maybe you won't get
2: maybe
0: any horns.
2: Maybe you won't get any.
0: Because we're just, you know, John Costica just dropped $250. And you're, you know, you're
2: did
0: 50.
2: Really?
0: And you're, no, I'm just saying.
3: Folio Wellness, $25.
2: I don't know whether to believe him or not anymore.
0: No. I mean, no.
2: Just Gene, say the truth.
0: Gene,
2: no,
0: here's him. Gene, Lummy can never blurt out
3: yeah.
0: a made up. He cannot ever blurt out a made up. Amount.
3: CG.
0: Like you never get. Now, see, in the game I was just playing, I could make up names and everything.
2: Right.
0: But when Lummy, the voice, that's the official voice. When you hear Lummy do a screen name and a name and an amount, then that's like, you know, he's the official announcer.
3: Folio Wellness, $25.
0: You know, see, at that point.
2: Chattamongos, man, they're alive today, ain't they?
0: Oh, yeah. So, Lummy. So, Gene. So, listen to me. I need something from you, okay? I need
2: again?
0: Something for you. I need... again? When's... If you really think about it, let's just think about it, okay? When's the last time that I really asked you for anything? Like, you know, like...
2: I really need them cargo boxes out of there, Lasker. Come on, man. Everybody says they're going to do it, but okay. Ain't nobody there. Can you get that?
0: I didn't think you had that
2: list, Lasker. I told you about 3 months ago. I'm even giving it to you for free, bro.
0: But you
2: got to get it out of there now.
3: Gene. Has this been bothering you?
2: Hey, how about that merch trailer over there? Can you pull it backwards right there, move all that fence,
0: Gene.
2: And then get it moved over?
0: Shut up a second, okay? You know what?
2: About three more.
0: You got me. All right, I was thinking none of that stuff, and you got me, buddy. Okay, be careful what you wish for. I asked when's the last time I asked for help, thinking that there wasn't a big event, and then you just blurt out at six. So I'm sorry for all that you looked at all of those as a favor. But anyway, here's the deal. I'm asking you for a favor, like a show favor, meaning like, you know, it's something that contributes to the show. You're, you know, your on-air persona, helping build your brand, you know.
2: Okay.
0: Like, forget we got a big Gene Lasker. Yeah, and so, you know, I mean, we're going to, I mean, I think you're probably, if not the number one co-host, you're like tied with the number. Like, you know, it would be interesting if we did a poll as to who your favorite co-host, you know, and the co-hosts being Dan, Jay, Lasker, and Babyface.
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0: I wonder where the truth. See, Gene Lasser's not one to forget. That $20 deal didn't sound so special to me. So, and you know, I've just been, you know, coming off a huge contribution deal. I'm sorry, I couldn't get my little T-Rex arms to hit the button. But here, I'll make it back. There you go. So Gene, we're kind of changing things a little bit, and that is we're opening up chat. Like, so if you're a subscriber of our YouTube channel, so this is what we're talking about. If you're a subscriber, is it considered a member or a subscriber?
3: A member.
0: So if you're a member of our YouTube channel, which is, by the way, youtube.com/TheBubbaArmy, all of our platforms are at TheBubbaArmy, everything. Insta, Twitch, Rumble, Kick, YouTube, Facebook, TikTok. What other ones am I missing? Let me.
3: X.
0: Yeah, X. So all that and more. We're all at pretty much, except TikTok, because then they have underscores.
3: Yes, it does.
0: Except for TikTok, pretty much anywhere you can find us, it's at The Bubba Army. And our YouTube is no exception. And we really lean into our YouTube, as that's where we distribute the majority of our videos. That's, you know, exclusive to. Well, I actually think we put a lot. There are some exclusive videos that live on YouTube.
3: Yes.
0: But for the most part, all videos go everywhere, don't they?
3: Yes, they do.
0: Yeah. But we're, you know, with the membership area of the YouTube, we're trying to put like Bubba at Home, Lummy at Home, The Goat Report, Dan. I think Lummy, he agreed to one, you know, Dan at Home video a week. And so, Lasker, we're asking our co-hosts.
2: Well, it looks like on the board right here, I'm really winning.
0: What? Is there a poll up already?
2: Well, I mean, my name is on about 75 different chat names right now.
0: I mean, that's not winning. Official. That's not official.
2: Well, I mean, it's pretty good uptake.
0: Can I break it down for you, bud?
2: Break it down.
0: Okay. It's your day, so naturally Gene Lasker fans are going to be here. But there are probably some days.
2: I can read some big names.
0: I'm just saying, everybody has their favorite co-host, and they're more likely to say it's you when that happens to be the topic that we're talking about, and you're the one in there.
2: They lie on me?
0: They might be.
2: No, I mean, way.
0: A guy might say, "Hey, Gene, you know you're my favorite," but then tomorrow he's on there saying, "Hey, Babyface, you're my favorite."
3: Mm-hmm.
0: So don't think there ain't a lot of that going on, okay? As much as I want to make you the most famous guy of all co-hosts, we're going to have to, like, do an official poll or something like that. Like, it's going to have to be official. But on the top of my head, I'm thinking that you are probably one of the most favorite co-hosts.
3: Yeah.
0: And I think the T-shirt sale will indicate that. Like, I think we only ordered, I don't know how many ordered, like maybe 200, which is about how many shirts we usually order. You know, when we keep the Bubba Army, you know, standard black and white, standardized Bubba Army logo shirt that always is a staple, you know.
3: I feel like Gene's going to need like half of those just to hand out to all his people.
0: Well, that's one thing I needed to talk to Lasker about, because I didn't really order that many. I think I ordered 144.
2: We ain't going to have money to give away with that.
0: But I could do more. You know, the first round of Lasker shirts, Lummy, doesn't mean we can't make more if they're that big of a hit. So I'd rather under-order and have to, you know, do another order than over.
2: No, you don't sell any.
0: Then over-order, right? And, you know, I'm left with 200 Lasker T-shirts.
3: Yeah, a lot of Anna cubes.
0: That did happen to me on the Blitz shirt and the Anna shirt. That's why I never made a Seth shirt, because I was afraid, like, my last two, everybody, you know, the Dr. Dan shirts, even though Dr. Dan is absolutely one of the most popular, it took a while to sell those out. Like, those didn't fly off the shelves. you know, like I thought they would.
3: Hmm.
0: They didn't.
2: I know I'll be getting me Sarah Lasker and Glowbug buying them right off the bat.
0: But here's the deal, Gene. I wanted to talk to you because I didn't order a lot because I do owe you. I'd rather give you a percentage of T-shirt sales. But
2: I don't need nothing.
0: Okay, but listen, I know how you are. And I'm going to go, okay, Gene, listen, the shirts are in. How many do you need, bud? For like, you know, just...
3: 10.
0: I need 29. Gene, I really can't give you 29. That's going to drastically...
2: Well, why'd you ask me?
0: I think one of the guys at the shop, I got three of my biker buddies.
2: Yeah, you need me to write them down for you so you can read them?
0: So, Gene, would you be so kind to have your promo... wish list 8. I kind of budgeted where, you know, I could, it worked. I'm going to make money and I'll give you money, but I can't give you as many as you want. So could you, if I gave you 8, would you be okay with that?
2: Yeah.
0: All right. I mean, like, you know, just give me your sizes and I'll give them to you. And if they wouldn't sell, Gene, I'll let you hand those out too. But I got to
2: throw them away.
0: No, but here's the thing. I think that you're going to blow through them. I mean, I think they're going to sell out like in a day or two, and we'll be ordering new ones. I think that's how hot. Like, I think that's what people. I think you're their favorite, Gene. And I think these T-shirt sales are going to be a good indication as to just how popular you really are, bud. So that being said, you being a super popular brand on the show that has his own T-shirt coming out and has humbly said that he only needs 8 promo shirts. Gene, we'd like to get, you know, one more little bit of Gene Nugget, if you will, let me for the fans. And that, Gene, you tape like a little video of you outside the radio station, like a little 2 or 3 minute video once a week, like whether it's you and Coben in the shop. Hey, it's me and Coben. We're working on the hot rod right now. All right, you see, this is my little 3-window coupe right here. It's got a 9,000 horsepower motor, and then I got 3 4 wheels over there, and then that's my dog. And it's my 4-wheeler. Look at that.
2: More over there.
0: Look at that there looks like a brand new F3. No, that's not an F350. That's a 450.
2: Let me introduce you to my chickens.
0: Yeah, let me show you my. But,
2: we got one-eyed Earl and here's no one, toes.
0: So,
2: Tina.
0: Gene, so that you don't, you know, have so like they only have to be like 2 or 3 minutes long. Like they don't have to be long form. That way, you can, you know, you don't want to blow your nut all and give a 12-minute tour of your entire shop and back and powder coating and trucks and 4-wheelers and all kind of stuff. Give them Gene's world in 3-minute increments. You know what I'm saying?
2: Listen, is that what you two are doing?
0: I'm glad. That's what we're gonna do. Okay. Yeah,
2: we're all gonna do it.
0: Yeah, and Dan's gonna do it too. So the way I got it figured. Okay, so if you're a subscriber on YouTube, all right, not only do you get everything we put up for the most part, right, including don't forget a link to Deadly Intentions. Make sure you're following the Deadly Intentions podcast, Deadly Intentions show. I think we're getting ready to hit like 3,000 views on both podcasts.
3: Yes, it is.
0: I'm excited about that. I really am. I mean, I'm really excited about that because as you guys continue to listen to that, you'll see that I've increasingly gotten better about not interrupting and not saying right. Like, I'm really working on being a better host because it's something that I've never done before. You know, radio is way radio and the content that this radio and satellite radio and all the various forms of content that I've produced over my lifetime. It's always been fast paced, you know, boom, boom, boom, boom, boom, not long pauses. You know, I'm trying to make it seamless. And
2: there's an old friend of mine that told me something way back in the day.
0: Comes some Gene wisdom, ladies and gentlemen. Let's get ready for it.
2: And he told me, he says, when you think you got something to say, think about it again.
0: No,
2: don't say it.
0: No, listen.
2: You do that.
0: I'm the one that told you that, first of all.
2: Oh, that's right.
0: You dumbass. So don't frame it as an old wise man once told me.
3: Wise friend.
0: It was me. I'm the one that told you that in life.
2: Well, do it.
0: But Gene, as a co-host, you can have that mentality. But when you're the host and you have to keep things moving around, meaning you have to keep it going, I take every snap. Now, whether I throw it to Lummy or I throw it to you or we throw it to the video to describe a particular story we're talking about, and then we go and try to give our opinions of that.
2: So when you're on the podcast, you're not the quarterback no more?
0: You
2: got your hands between someone's legs?
0: I am. Well, I am. I'm kind of the co-quarterback because I got another guy.
2: He's still got to get it going.
0: But I have to set him up for the answers. I need to stop interrupting in the answers when I hear something that squirrels me, like I do in radio. You know, like let me. How many times? I mean, this.
2: I got all the black boats already.
0: This particular conversation is a splinter of about three conversations ago.
3: Who is?
0: Yeah.
3: I can't believe you're keeping up with it.
0: So here's the thing, though, Gino. Uh-huh. Like, I have to keep it going all the time, which keeps it quick. But meanwhile, when you're a podcast, it has to go like this. Ready? So, Gene, tell me about how you got involved in the powder coating. How'd you first start? And then you go tell your entire story, and I don't really say much. I'm like, yeah. Oh, yeah, you're right.
2: But you don't think, yeah, I've been commenting, and you can't comment?
0: Is that what you're saying? Yeah, I can, but I have to.
2: Don't look good on air.
0: I can, and I do blurt in with a question. I just got to make it less frequent and let my guest go more long form and realize that, you know, him talking for 5 minutes is not a bad thing. Me shutting up for 5 minutes, trying to keep, you know, trying to maybe move the question on a little faster or, you know, take a side street of the said conversation. I need to stop that and not do that. Might have been our eighth podcast. We got them all in the can. I think it was my eighth podcast, which was about the cartel story, the second part of the cartel story. And I think for the first time, I really kicked ass. It was 2 weeks ago. And I hardly talked, and I just set him up perfectly. And when my mind wanted to say right, like right, right, I just said shut up, don't say nothing, and I just didn't say nothing. And so I think it was the best podcasting sound one we've done so far, just based on the format of podcasting, because I'm not used to it. It's way different.
2: Is it boring?
0: It's a little bit boring, yeah. It's a little bit boring. It kind of is. I mean, it's not boring because...
2: Well, because you know where the ending's going to go to.
0: Well, here's the other thing. It's not boring because he's telling a story that I'm genuinely into. Like, you know, all the stories he tells, I'm into them. Like, you know, I'm learning it for the first time as we're recording it, and I'm finding it fascinating, you know. So, it's more of, you know, ask a question and then listen to the story. And that's really not my jam. Like, that's not what I've done all my career is, you know, ask a question and then wait for a very long, drawn out, you know, answer. I'm interrupting you three or four times during that answer, you know, trying to take side streets or move it along or make it funnier or something like that. Me just sitting here shutting up is really tough.
9: Hey, am I allowed to say what the Chattamongos say? Can I tell you what someone said? If a black man says about something about black stuff, can I say that?
3: I love the dynamic you and black guy and Callie have.
0: All right, hold on.
2: He don't really like me. The dude really don't like me.
0: Hold on. Let me. Can you unwind that for me? What's going on here?
3: I know black guy and Callie and Gene always chatted up and.
0: Yeah. Okay, so all right. So there's a screen name that's called Black Guy and Callie.
3: Yes.
0: Now, we don't really know that he's a black guy in Cali, but he proclaims to be such.
3: I mean,
0: yes.
2: Well, he talks on the screen, kind of makes him black.
0: And him and Gene have a little bit of a little cat.
2: We don't have.
0: I mean, are they friends on chat?
3: Oh, yeah. Gene's always looking for him.
9: Yeah, I look for him.
0: Right? Like, I mean, is Gene good to him? Is he fair to him?
3: Yeah, because that's his black guy in Cali.
2: I don't got many black guy for, you know, fans.
0: Gene doesn't call him any names or nothing, does he?
3: No, just black guy in Cali.
0: Okay. So, yeah, I would think that, you know, since you and black guy from Cali have established a friendly relationship, if he mentions something to you in chat that you find airworthy...
9: It's airworthy.
0: All right, well, then bring it.
9: Black guy from Cali says, all the blackies love Lasker.
0: Okay. That's okay. That'll work.
9: So I got a pretty good
0: coming from him,
9: portion of the fans now.
0: Coming from him, if he's a spokesperson for all African Americans love you, Gene.
3: Oh, I'm sure Ty J is going to be texting you.
9: I bet you bet votes on me.
0: Yeah,
9: Ty J.
0: So anyway, I don't know if we come up with a poll. You know, who's your favorite co-host? I don't know if Macho could come up with
3: We've done it in the past.
0: I mean, can you have
3: if you want to update it,
0: four categories?
3: Yeah, you won.
0: So, I mean, can we do it just because we kind of got into it and things have changed. When's the last time we've did it? It probably been a year or two, hadn't it?
3: No, I would say about 6 months ago.
0: Oh, hold on, really?
3: Yeah.
0: We did it 6 months ago?
3: Yeah, I think we did it.
0: And did we get into the topic? How did we just one day ago?
3: It was
0: ago,
3: in chat, yeah.
0: Whose day was it? Was it Gene's day when we did the poll? I mean, who was the co-host that we, who was the co-host?
3: No, I think it was Dr. Dan.
0: Dr. Dan.
3: Yeah.
2: I don't think Dan liked me anymore after that.
0: Oh, Gene Dan. I mean, I don't know.
3: Dr. Dan didn't win.
0: You really think
2: he didn't win.
0: But you really think Dr. Dan would hold that against you?
3: He knew
2: he
3: wasn't.
2: He's a pretty competition guy.
0: He's a pretty competition guy. As the executive producer, by the way, I got to go into words. I want to be really on time today, okay? I want to be very on time today. Be responsible, okay?
3: Okay.
0: Now, do you think we should put just another more updated version of who's the most famous co-host little poll up? Or do you think that we should move on because it could cause some problems?
3: No, I think Dr. Dan and Jay will expect to be 3 and 4. And
0: yeah.
3: I don't think they'd be upset.
0: Here's the deal.
2: They're not allowed to say cool stuff.
0: But here's the deal. I don't whether it's Brian that's listening to this, because a lot of the co-hosts will go back and, well, Dan doesn't, but. And
2: I think Brian's a better co-host. He just ain't more popular.
0: Thank you, Gene. Thank you for your endorsement of Brian. I appreciate
3: He's going to be the number one.
0: What I'm saying is to my hosts, I don't want them to read into any of this. We love everybody. We appreciate everybody. You know, we can't help it who the fans like or don't like, but realize
2: we can help it.
0: Even though no matter where you score, I love you. I'm not making any changes. I don't want anybody to get mad. You know what I'm saying? Because there's going to be a last place guy, and I don't want that. I don't want that guy to get mad at me. Trying to cause no problems. I think even our last place guy is better than what most people could produce. Right?
9: He's in the game.
0: Even our last place guy, is very worthy of being a radio, host. Or I'm sorry, co-host, like being on the air. Like, there are some people that just don't have a comfortable feel when they're on the air. They just don't pick up the timing but at least what we have, even though if you would finish last in popularity, that person's still very valuable to us and creates great content.
2: Yeah, but everyone you got.
0: I got, unfortunately, somebody's got to be last, but I got a hell of a crew. I do got a hell of a crew. Think about it.
3: Gene Lasker's in first place.
0: Okay, did we start the poll officially?
3: Yes, we did.
0: Okay, can you word it
2: on his day? That's why
0: I'm trying to get to it here.
3: Currently, favorite co-host Dr. Dan, 20%.
0: How do I click on it? Do I just click on it?
3: Vote? Yeah, it's just in that gray box on the bottom. Gene Lasker, 62%.
0: In the green box at the bottom.
3: It's a big gray box. It's on the bottom of your chat.
0: No, it's not.
9: No, it's not.
0: It's not on the bottom of my chat.
3: Well, you might have to refresh it then.
0: Okay, but
3: I can't see your screen.
0: Here, I'll show you. This is my screen right here. This is my screen right there.
3: You gotta remove that little box, because see how you see Lasker at 58%. You got to go to the three bubbles: the hamburger bun, the buns, and the meat.
0: This
3: no, the bottom where it says Lasker 59%.
0: Right here.
3: Nope.
2: Don't you know what you're doing over there?
3: You see where chat, how you chat, how you would type?
0: Over here?
3: Yeah, right there.
0: Yeah, right there. All right, now what?
3: Oh, don't end it. No.
0: But see, it's not showing me the poll.
3: Yeah, cut off, so you have to, I guess, reset your computer.
0: Oh.
3: I mean, I'm sorry, refresh your chat.
0: Okay.
3: See if that works.
0: All right. So you can see, will you verify, Lummy, that I could not, and I still cannot see the poll?
3: Yes.
0: All right. So, like, you know, for some reason, the poll's not coming up for me. But let me, I mean, it's kind of important that I see the poll, isn't it?
3: Yes.
0: I mean, I need to report on the poll. I want to see how the progress is going. This is data that I'd like to, you know, internalize,
3: You'd have to change your top chat to live chat.
0: Okay. Listen, I'll tell you what. Can we go into words and you come over here?
3: Yes.
0: And help me?
3: Yep.
0: Do I sound like a boomer?
3: Well, Gene, did you know how to do it?
2: Do I know? No.
0: No. Listen, if Bubba's a boomer, then I'm prehistoric, okay?
11: Well, at least he has his priorities in order.
12: Great. What do we do with him now?
11: The Bubba the Love Sponge Show returns after these words.

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3: Man, we got a good show. 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How you doing? 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Gene Lasker in the co-host spot, just absolutely killing it right now in the Who's Your Favorite Co-Host poll we have.
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3: On the...

0: first, everybody. But then we're going to lock down these behind the scenes at home personal videos. I've already shot one of me mowing my lawn on Sunday. All goat reports will be subscription only.
1: While you were mowing?
0: Yeah, I just did like a little 3-minute video or 2-minute video of me on my Skag. But do you know how hard it is to videotape yourself while driving a zero turn mower? Because you have to have both hands on the stick. Like,
1: that's what happened to the lawn out there?
2: You saying you missed some spots?
1: Yeah, that's what I'm saying.
0: You know what?
1: I noticed them.
0: Hold on.
1: I didn't know why.
0: You're such a dick. You haven't been here since last. We mowed.
1: Yeah, but I've been here between the mows.
0: No, you haven't.
1: Well, what are you talking about? I got to drive down the driveway.
0: What I'm talking.
1: I see you mowing it.
0: It's been mowed since the last time you were here on Friday.
1: I can tell the last guy who mowed it, you know, missed a few spots.
0: How can you determine?
1: I own
0: anything?
1: Land too, so no, I see things.
0: But you hold on. You haven't been here since the last cutting.
1: Yeah, but I'm just telling
0: and
1: you.
0: And it's been dark. Like, so the only time you've been here was today.
1: Well, what does it matter who cut it when? I'm just telling you. Whoever
0: you,
1: cut the grass last.
0: How can you?
1: Sucked.
0: How can you? You've not. You never saw it. You never saw. You
1: Listen,
0: never.
2: He's saying it's a little dark out there, Gene.
0: It's so dark. Like,
1: oh, I got a brand spanking new truck. It's got a lot of light.
0: Oh, shut up!
2: So you're saying when you're driving, you can see how high the grass is?
0: Listen, Lummi.
1: Of course, you can see how high the grass is, Lummi.
0: This is a prime example.
1: You measure the grass coming through this aisle, then too. You see it?
0: This is.
2: Oh, you're talking about the woods?
1: I'm talking about right next to the driveway.
0: Yeah, next to the woods.
1: Yeah,
0: bitch, you really can't get in there because of the rocks and everything.
1: I can tell.
0: Well. That's part of the wilderness when you pull in. You want to? We're trying
1: that
0: to
1: wilderness
0: get,
1: is we're accommodated trying
0: to get, we're trying to get like a wilderness feel, okay? And it's more than enough room for a dually if you wing it out, kind of wing it out a little bit instead of short spacing it the way you do. You drive like an idiot. Yeah. So I mean, don't determine how good anybody mows around here based on anything that you know.
1: I'm just looking at the grass. Yeah, back
0: at,
1: up, right
0: at night. You're just trying to be a dick, okay?
1: No, you can see it very well.
0: So anyway, Lummi, I got a video of me doing a little Skag action. I think Erica videotaped herself taking Bella to get her nails trimmed. And Lummi, I think you got something you're gonna put up from home.
2: Yeah, I got a couple of things.
0: Dan has agreed, and now Lasker, you've agreed.
1: Yep.
0: And I appreciate that. Appreciate you. Just.
1: Do I have to go buy me a camera?
0: No, just use
2: your phone.
0: Use your cell phone.
1: Oh, okay. I get it last time?
0: He's so stupid.
1: I don't know if you want a better looking film.
0: No, listen, can I tell you, if you knew anything about cameras, realistically, unless you get into like a real pro job, you're trying to shoot a motion picture or something like that, your cell phone is more than adequate. Aren't some cell phones 4K?
2: Yes, they are.
0: Yeah, so like some cell phones shoot in 4K.
2: I think Gene's does.
0: Yeah. So, no, Gene, you have to go out and buy like a Nikon with a big photo lens and anything like that. You can just videotape little right there on your phone. Do you need us to show you how to do that?
1: Nope.
0: Do you know how to do that?
1: Yeah, I think so.
0: Okay. You sure?
1: Yeah.
0: Have you shot videos before?
1: Yeah, I shot a video of me picking stuff up at Walmart and going to...
0: Oh, you did? Thumbnail. Did you shoot that?
1: Yeah.
0: That was... You did? Okay, so you're pretty handy. You know how to tape. That Walmart one you did was great. Like, you were putting a camera up and stuff. So, like, you got it. So, you know, you know what to do. Like, just shoot yourself doing something cool. You know what I'm saying? Whether it's starting your hot rod or...
1: Yeah, I got a lot of cool stuff out in the garage.
0: Mowing your lawn or you and Coba and working on the coop or just whatever. You being Gene Lasker. You know what I'm saying? Even if it's just you playing with your dogs or whatever. Like, we'd like to get one of those a week because you're such a superstar. Let me. We're only like 63 votes away from being
2: done. Now 60, yeah.
0: So we're gonna take it to 500 vote. The first 500 votes as to your more, you know, the most pop. Your favorite co-host of the four that are full time, Dr. Dan J. Lasker, Babyface. Just to see. You know, let me. And again. We're not trying to cause no problems or nothing here with anybody. Because, you know, there's going to be a winner and there's going to be a loser. And I don't want the loser to feel bad because we love them. And they're good. Sorry, the listeners are such pricks. You know what I'm saying?

0: real pricks.
1: Well, they had to pick between Dr. Dan and Jay.
2: Yeah, but different. They say different things. They only butt in and talk about all certain stuff.
0: I'm telling you, Rand, Dr. Dan and Babyface, that's the vote within this vote, because they're all going to concede to Lasker, right? They're like, okay, that, you know, Lasker's such a hillbilly.
2: They've been here
0: and of course,
2: time.
0: The uneducated.
2: So stupid. Everybody likes
0: and
2: stupid.
0: Of course, Bubba and the uneducated knuckle scrapers would just love Gene because they're about stupid.
2: Yeah.
0: But the upper crust of Bubba Army. So, you know, they're the upper crust of Bubba Army. They're Dan and or Babyface fans. So it's going to be interesting to see where that lands you. And I think we only got about 45 more votes, and Babyface has 23%, and Dan's got 21%. I mean, this is like a real big whodunit primary.
1: That's
0: like,
1: right.
0: Like the official returns. These two candidates are neck and neck as to who's the second most popular.
2: The repos are winning.
0: Oh my God, it's fluctuating. I'm at 461. Let's watch it live, okay? Hopefully it's not boring and we get like, you know, 1, 2, 3 votes every couple seconds and the poll keeps going up. By the way, the poll is at our YouTube channel, youtube.com/TheBubbaArmy. And we're encouraging you to subscribe to the channel because you're going to get a bunch of 4, 5, 6 pieces of video that other people are not going to be able to see. They're going to be us like doing stuff off the air at home. I think that's what true fans want to really see too, kind of the behind the scenes stuff, right?
1: Oh, like, yeah.
0: That's
1: who doesn't want to see Gene wrenching on his car?
0: Not everybody, but those that want to see it, God damn it, they want to see it.
1: That's right.
0: You know what I'm saying? So, you know, that's why we're going to put it as a members. All Gene Home exploits will be under the member subscribe template, and everybody else, you're not going to be able to see it. It's neck and neck. Oh my God, 23 to 22%. We got 494 votes. It's getting ready to end. Did we put a stop at 500? Like, did we put that parameter in there?
1: We'll just go in there and take it out.
0: All right, it's one to go. It's official. Lock it in. It's official.
2: Babyface beat Dan
0: by 1 point.
1: Oh man,
0: by one. Do we have? I know we just took it away, but do we have record of it? Do we have a screenshot of it?
1: Yeah, we have it.
2: That's a good race.
1: Lasker 53, Babyface.
0: Hold on.
1: 22.
0: Hold on here.
1: I'm sorry, 23.
0: Hold on, Lemmy. This is very important. Lasker. Okay, what is he?
1: Lasker 53%.
0: 53. Okay, then Babyface.
1: 23.
0: Hold on, Baby at 23. Then Dan.
1: 22.
0: Oh my God, 22. And then Jay.
1: Two.
0: Okay.
1: Dr. Dan's votes.
0: Wow. I mean, Babyface. Babyface and Dan are that similar in popularity, but they're completely opposite of what they do, right?
2: Yeah.
0: So yes. What does that kind of shows you?
2: A lot of different.
0: I think we have far more liberal feeling people that watch our show
2: than you thought.
0: Yeah.
2: Yeah.
0: So because Lasker's straight red, white, and blue. I love America. You know, like, that's what Lasker is. Babyface is more like...
2: I know how to fix America. We have to do this, and
0: Babyface is more of, like, the liberal, democratic, you know, blue, liberal person. Dr. Dan is just a straight MAGA D sucker. Like, he just sucks MAGA D. Like, even Dan will disagree with Trump every once in a while. Be like, yeah, you know... Yeah, he's kind of an asshole. Not Dan. I'll tell you right now that it's the right decision. I'll tell you that's why it was. Because, you know, blah, blah, and blah, blah, blah, blah, and blah, blah, blah, blah. Trump's the best. that's kind of the dynamics of everybody's show, right?
2: Yeah.
1: Yeah.
0: Right. You know, Gene's like, you know, America. America. Yeah, America's strong. Love America.
2: I don't watch the news.
0: Hard work American. With Harley, maybe in a motorcycle club,
1: race car driver,
0: maybe race car driver, just a goddamn real man. Yeah, fabricator. Anyway, I can make anything. I can fix anything. I can do anything. And then you got Babyface is, you know, like, hey, you know, a woman deserves a choice.
2: Yeah,
0: and
2: I've
0: never changed my oil, but. I'm just telling you right now, maybe we should think about defunding the police and making it less of a military deal.
2: I met a guy in California who gave me the lowdown on what the... Oh, yeah, all right.
0: All right. I got a guy in California that gave me the lowdown. I'm all, all right. That one, too. Yeah. So, yeah, that guy. That guy.
1: It's the guy that's listening to AI fake stories on Facebook.
0: No, but, like, you know, and he's very smart. But, you know, he leans a little blue. Okay, so boom, that's the second most popular person on the show. And then the third most popular is Dan, who's just straight MAGA D-sucker. Trump could actually, you know, cause a family of five to get in a car wreck and hit the red MAGA tree after coming back home from a MAGA party where they got overserved and killed a family of four. Like, you're just Johnny MAGA to the absolute ninth degree, right?
1: Yeah.
0: No matter what Trump says, it's just the way it is. That's Dan. And then Jay, you know, he's just an extension of Dan. Just probably maybe a little less barbaric, maybe a little bit more like a classier upper crust Dan. You know what I'm saying? Kind of like that. But I mean, Babyface is the number two guy. What do you think that's going to do to Dan? I think Dan's going to be full hot on that deal.
1: He's going to want to
3: recount.
1: Yes.
0: Oh, he's
1: going to have Jay so drop off there.
0: You know what's going to happen?
3: Yeah, let's have Monday, show your ID to vote.
0: Monday, Dan's going to go, I'm going to tell you right now, that's a bunch of bull crap. Because I'm telling you, Brian didn't do this, Brian didn't do that, Brian didn't do this, man. And what about when Brian did that? I'm just telling you. You need to rethink all that. You know, I'm just telling you. Okay, Dan, I'm sorry. Let's do a new poll. And then all you Dan D suckers will go out there and make sure that he wins.
1: Well,
0: and he's in second place. Hold on, he's in second place, and Dan feels real cool and everything. And then, you know, Thursday comes along, and Brian was like, well, you know, statistically, that's not fair. And, you know, the bottom line is that when a person's on the air, the chances are a person would be more likely to lean to vote for them, because it's tough to, you know, look at a guy and he says he's trying to do a good show for you and, you know, vote against that guy. You're kind of pulling for that guy. You appreciate that guy, although you don't like that guy.
2: Dan has been the most popular co-host before.
0: Then hold on. Then all the Babyface Brigade on Thursday, they Babyface up, and guess what? They come back with a baby face as a point or two better. And so it's almost like a tie.
1: Yeah, it is.
0: It's almost like a tie, because every time we retry it, it's just going to be cumbersome, and we already know the results. So I don't want to make this an ongoing bit. Like, I mean, maybe every 6 months we can do a new poll like we just did this morning, so we can just make sure there's no drastic changes. You know, what if all of a sudden Gene started, like, being just way over the top and hateful and things like that, and hardcore Gene fans. Well, hell, knowing hardcore Gene fans, they'd probably like him even more.
1: They would like it even, yeah.
0: Man, about time Lasker's turning it right on up, buddy. He was just half-assed, and like 2 months ago, he was a pussy, man. That guy's wide open now. Woo! No, we don't need Gene wide open, ladies and gentlemen. We just do not.
3: But I did put Dan and Babyface down two laps, so they didn't.
0: Well,
3: they paid a lot more for their.
0: It's not a race,
3: 25
0: Gene.
3: An hour than I did.
0: Gene, it's not a race, bud. Okay, it's just you're the best. Everybody loves you. Just
3: I know about 55%.
0: I mean, 20. Gene, stop.
3: I like Babyface
1: feel bad
3: better
1: for
3: than
1: other
3: that.
1: People, Gene.
0: Gene, just shut up. Okay, quit pounding your chest. All right, yes. Yeah, I know, but Jesus
3: I didn't invent the damn thing.
0: You might want to rethink on those guys. I don't know. They shouldn't get blowed out by two laps, if you know what I'm saying.
3: Percentage is way up there, boy.
0: Gene, we're done. Okay, we got it.
1: Do you want me to email you that?
0: Gene, woo, man. Time to move on. Man, how about how big that score was? I mean, woo-hoo. All right, Gene, we're going to move on. We got to move on. There's, you know, other things to do. I know, but man, that number's big. Man, I'm just telling you that right now. That number's big. Woo, woo, woo. Gene reminds me of the guy on Eastbound and Down that sold that. Was it Ashley?
1: Ashley Schaefer.
0: Ashley. Gene reminds me of a redneck. Gene is a redneck version of Ashley Schaefer.
1: Keith Yeager, $100.
0: Oh, that's a gimmick right there. Absolutely.
1: Mr. Shane Raines, $20.
0: So anyway, Gene, we're going to open up chat. More people can participate on chat. Moderators, please, you know, give people the benefit of the doubt on the first couple hates, and just warn them. Listen, you know, no, you can't go on here and put Bubba's personal home address and talk bad about Sarah and call, you know, Bubba's sister looks like a female version of Bubba, and the mean, hateful things that people would be saying. You can say, hey, I don't necessarily like the show. You know, I think this and think that and like what and what. Okay, that's okay. That's constructive criticism. We can take a certain amount of that, but don't make it personal. Like, don't talk about our families and stuff like that. We're gonna have to cut you loose if you do that. But moderators, please, you know, take a little, you know, don't just on the first little Bubba sucks. G Lasker sucks. Hate him. Who would listen to this show? It's god awful. I mean, just maybe tell that guy to chill out a little bit. Just don't give him the hammer. Because I've heard our moderators are real hammer heavy.
1: Oh, they can be.
0: They just, you know, like give you like you're in a concentration camp.
1: Catch Iggy in a bad day.
0: Yeah, you catch Iggy in a bad day, and we go from 1,700 people watching down to like 1,250 right there. Because Iggy will just, you know, doesn't even want to deal with your nonsense. So anyway, we opened up chat. And we're going to lock down a few at-home videos. Lasker, who is currently cutting beef jerky, ladies and gentlemen. Yes, that's what he's doing. He's really ready to do an unbelievable, globally distributed content show while cutting beef jerky as if, Lummy, we were in the woods. He's got his knife out.
3: We just talked about mowing.
0: He's got his knife out, and he's cutting beef jerky as we're talking on the air.
3: Cutting the package on the side.
0: What a heathen.
3: Yeah.
1: Is that your Bubba knife?
3: Yeah, it is.
0: That's my, Bubba knife. Oh, hey, Lasker.
3: Can you hear it?
0: You idiot.
3: Can you hear it?
0: Let me ask you a question. How did the Bubba Fat Man Dunks 4 go over?
3: Great.
0: No, well, I mean, you know, what when you gave him to Coben? Because, hold on, because Coben's in high school. He knows what's cool. He knows what people would.
3: He said, yeah, no problem wearing them. Right, well, out of the box.
0: Right, because I think people ask. I think you'll get questions. You'll be like, "Hey, Coben, what's? I've never seen that logo before. Like a fat man dunking a donut. That's funnier than hell. What's that?" Well, it's a guy named Bubba the Love Sponge. He's on YouTube and Twitch and Locals and Rumble and X and Insta, and he's everywhere.
3: I think a lot of them know you there already.
0: I don't know. I don't think a lot of the high school kids know us. You think so?
3: There's a few. Oh yeah.
0: Yeah. So anyway, Fat Man Dunks, Gene took over a pair of Fat Man Dunks. Colbin is in high school.
3: So if
0: we can pass the high school cool test, you know, we might be, you know, it kind of makes us old guys feel good when we're still maybe not thought of as a bunch of old timers by high school kids.
3: We still
0: kids.
3: Do things that people want to hear.
0: Yeah, I mean, yeah. I mean, we're somewhat like we're still media and or rock stars with these kids, right?
1: Yeah, of course.
0: We have our own. I think we're getting ready to hit over 725 million followers. Lummy, I keep up with all that stuff.
1: You?
0: No, I'm sorry. We were at 735 2 weeks ago.
1: Yeah, we should be coming to 750.
0: Yeah, we should be coming up to 750 here. 750,000 followers. Thank God. That is so cool, right?
3: Yep.
0: I mean, phew. I really feel good about our digital growth. I mean, our numbers are going up. Like, I'm just saying, thank you so very much to the...
3: Is that because you stay on TV a lot?
0: Because we do a lot of videos, yeah. I mean, that equates to people, you know, wanting to watch your channel and you know, that give you good algorithms. And, I mean, it's not uncommon from one of our shorts on one of our various, you know, different platforms to hit good short for us now is 1 million views.
1: Yeah.
0: I mean, so what we produce shorts and reels 2-3 times, 4 times a month that will create over 1 million views on one of the many platforms. I mean, like, that's pretty cool. That's a lot of people getting exposed to your brand, even though on an even short form. You know, your reel and your short obviously isn't your long form show, but it gets them prodding around into your world, looking at other videos, and then figured, you know, maybe by happenstance listen to the show one morning, and then you're like, oh my God, I really like that show. I got a 30 or 40 minute commute. Most people probably have commutes if you think about it.
1: Oh, they still do.
0: Yeah.
1: Yeah.
0: And, you know, and now there's no way you cannot get us this program live as it's happening through your dashboard.
3: Right.
0: Like, there's no way. You'd have to be a retard not to be able to get it. And let me, when our new app comes, and I'm not going to say when, but it is coming very soon. I sound like Trump in the war. Me and this app is like, it's like Trump in the war, right?
1: Yeah, it was supposed to be 2 months now. It's a year. It's supposed to,
0: yeah, so please, I'll, you know what? Insert jokes now about app. I get it. But I honest to God think that we're less than 2 weeks away. I know you I've do. Said, I know that I've said that probably
1: as
0: 10 times
1: as Trump said there's going to be a peace deal.
0: But you know what, then, Lummy? If the peace deal goes by the way of when our app finally gets published, we're going to have a peace deal soon.
1: Woo!
0: Because we've seen all the back and forth. We've been beta testing for a month. It's now in its final approval of Apple and Google, and we're days away from having the brand new Bubba Army app that you'll be able to go buy for $10. And then you'll be able to go, that links you to our Bubba Army HQ world, and it's, the interface is unbelievable. And you can pull it right through your CarPlay, like right, Lummy, it comes up everywhere.
1: Yep.
0: And they are being able to listen to the archives, listen to the real show in real time, videos, everything, one-stop shopping at the Bubba Army HQ, and our app will take you right there. And you can, the app's going to cost $10. I know that. I know that you guys are going to be, that sucks.
1: From the Grove to the Golf, $10.
0: But that's virtually our cost on it. Like, this stuff costs money. It's very, yeah. And so, you know, some businesses give you the app for free and try to and eat the money on the backside. I'm not quite solvent enough to be able to do that. So, you know, here's the bottom line. Lummy, you can listen for free, but you have to get the app, right? I mean, you got to get the app,
1: and the
0: app's going to be $10. So, you know, it's $10 a year to have the app to be able to listen to. Well, the app in itself is Bubba Army HQ, isn't it, Lummy?
1: Yes, it is.
0: Like, so when I say the app, that means Bubba Army HQ. And then once you go there, you can either just be a grunt, you create a screen name, and give your email, and you can listen to the show for free, and I think download the show. Listen to the last day's program on stream, right?
1: Yes, it's all stream.
0: Yeah, and then you can be a lieutenant, and that's $10 a month. And let me, that gets you access to anything and everything we've ever done, and including not streaming it, but being able to download it.
1: Yes.
0: So that's the difference between, you know, streaming and downloading. So I'm hoping, when that comes out in a couple
2: all
0: of weeks,
2: all your videos from the other, from the last place where we played out of, where Bean's at now.
0: There are some.
2: All them videos from around there, no, outside.
1: There
2: of
1: are
2: that.
1: Some got
0: no,
1: lost.
0: No, here's the thing.
3: We're just not allowed to play that.
0: No, like no. The audio. Hold on, the audio of that. So let's say we had girls doing a double-headed dildo. And we had that a lot at Sirius XM. So we'd have porn stars that were double-heading each other. And we videotaped it. And at that point, Gene, we had our website called BubbaRaw.com. And people would go and watch that stuff over there. Well, that stuff's so filthy, Gene, that there's really no place to put that. Unless I would open up an OnlyFans, I don't want to do that. So there's really, you can't, none of that stuff can live on YouTube because it's too dirty for YouTube. They get thrown right off. And then, you know, the template of having people, you know, pay you however many, $19 a month to watch your old videos. I think that ship has sailed. And so, you know, but audibly, the audio portion of the show where the girls were double-heading themselves, I mean, that would be available at what, you know, whatever show that would be available.
1: Yeah, it would.
0: You know, and under the Sirius XM non-censored days, you might be able to, and I'm sure the title, if there were two girls dildoing each other, I'm sure it's in the title. So if you just type in the in the massive search engine that we have at Bubba Army HQ, if you just type in like...
1: Put in quotes, too. Quotes, help it.
0: Yeah. Girls dildoing each other. Or just girls dildoing. Quotes. Bam. It'll go and find you every show, potentially, that girls might have been dildoing. And that probably is one of those hot shows that I wish I could show you visually nowadays, but I don't really have a place to do it. So, Gene, those will, you know, we have them all.
3: Okay.
0: They take up a lot of room to store. We should probably one of these days let me maybe hand them all over to somebody and see if we could get a...
3: The ants on the black man's balls?
0: To get, yeah. That,
1: no, that one's not on there. There's a couple, yeah, it's like some of the ones that you'd be in are not there.
3: Why? Someone stole mine?
0: No, Gene, you know, because you probably just don't want that out there, bud. Some of the things we used to do.
3: When you caught me on fire?
0: No, Gene, I'm talking about like the whores and stuff.
3: Oh.
0: Yeah, remember when we used to...
3: Yeah, we had some good ones other than
0: that,
3: though.
0: But like, you know, do you want a video that your wife could go search and find you running hose? Or would you rather me have taken all Gene Handel's hose and not, you know, make them available ever again?
3: Well, it was back in a different time of my life, so, I mean, it is what it is.
0: No, I mean, I'd just rather not cause the problem.
3: I don't think I got anything weird on there.
0: Oh, Gene, you'd be surprised. I'm just saying.
3: I don't remember some of it, I guess.
0: Why don't you just take my word for it, bro?
3: Right, I'll take your word for
0: it. Yeah. There's some stuff you don't want up there.
3: Yeah.
0: And so, I mean, we don't really have a place to put all that stuff, but pretty much anything else that you would want is all at Bubba Army HQ.
1: Yes.
0: Now, I do have... I'm getting way ahead of myself, so this is probably more like maybe a month or two away from making this announcement. But I'm going to, I don't know if I should even talk about it yet, Lummy, you know what I'm saying? I don't think I should even like hint as to what, remember I was telling you about that credit today?
1: Oh, yeah.
0: You know, that $500 credit?
1: Yeah.
0: Yeah, I don't know that I necessarily break that down today.
1: No, probably not.
0: Right. Because I got to get the infrastructure set up for it.
3: You got credit?
1: Yeah.
0: What's that, Gene?
3: Somebody paid you $500?
0: No.
3: Oh.
0: Somebody paid you $500? No, Gene, no, he paid me $500. We got an idea to give the listeners a $500 credit towards their year-end BARP deal.
3: Oh.
0: So I got a way for listeners to be able to get a $500 credit on their BARP total. So instead of being $2,000, it would be $1,500 if they did this one particular thing. Don't forget all merch and all of your PayPal, Venmo, Cash App, Super Chat, Bits, any form that you send, any way that you send the show money, we track quite extensively. And in fact, Lummy, I think your wife Ashley is in the middle of building the roughed in spreadsheet.
1: Yes, she is.
0: I think Merch Quick didn't Merch Quick give her the merch numbers?
1: Yeah, they're working on it together.
0: Yeah. So like with regards to that total that people have to hit 2,000 through our various places, after, you know, I think I got to make it after September 15th, right? Because that's the fiscal year.
1: Yes, it is.
0: Our fiscal year is September 15th to September 15th. That's our fiscal BARP year on how to qualify. You have to be qualified by September 15th so that we have time to order the rings to get here by mid-January. So in order to know who qualifies for rings, we have to have the totals in, you know, your year-end total.
1: Yeah.
0: So the BARP monetary end of our fiscal season is September 15th. You have to have all your money in by September 15th. But next year, Lummy, I'm going to offer people a way to get a $500 discount from that amount.
1: Added bonus.
0: Gene, do you follow along what I'm trying to say or not? See, if you know what I'm talking about, then I'm actually explaining it correctly and people know what I'm talking about.
3: Yeah.
0: Do you know what I'm talking about?
3: Yeah.
0: All right, what am I talking about?
3: Talking about helping the fans out on the 500? What they got to do?
1: Yeah, with some kind of credit.
0: There's going to be...
3: They got to probably...
0: No, don't guess on what it's going to be. Just say they're going to have to do something, and that'll get them a $500 credit.
3: Yeah, that'll get them something.
0: Yeah, I got $500
3: credit is something.
0: Something they got to do for the show.
3: Probably easy if you listen.
0: It's going to... You're right. It's going to be very easy.
1: Iggy McGillicuddy, $20.
0: Thank you, Iggy. That's a gimmick, isn't it?
3: Yeah.
0: When I return, Lummy, did you see where Travis Kelce, they're saying, is reporting to or has reported a training camp with like a little man gut, like a man bod?
1: Yeah.
0: Here's the thing, though. As a tight end, you don't got to be, you know, probably as physically fit visually as like the running back or the wide receiver or the corner. You know, there's some guys you want very muscular, you know, a real muscular core.
3: Beat a stiff arm.
0: But, you know, your tight end, man, as long as he, you know, he's a big body, he can block, and more importantly, he can catch. You don't have to have a perfect body to be a tight end.
1: He's hanging it up. He's getting ready for his dad bod.
0: We're going to get it. We're going to
3: be the one stay home raising it.
1: Yeah. Well, I mean, what's Taylor Swift worth?
0: What do you mean?
1: She's a homemaker. So he's going to be at home. Of course he is.
0: Yeah, why not? Why not just...
1: Yeah.
0: Eat good all day and blast Taylor Swift and take private helicopters to your private jet so that you can get on your private plane and go to wherever you want, vacation and hang out and have the 5-star resorts and money's no object. Hell yeah, why would you want to worry about, you know, keeping that 6-pack when you can just live the life of luxury, right? And blast Taylor Swift. Not that she's that over-the-top sexy, but there has to be something with a man's ego knowing that you're blasting the most popular, richest entertainer in the world when you're just some dumb... What were they, from Pennsylvania? Where did they grow up at?
1: Ohio.
0: Yeah, they're just a bunch of couple Ohio Midwestern farm boys, you know, and think about, you know, Travis Kelce. He's just some Ohio, you know, farm boy, and he hooks up with inevitably the... one of the most famous women in the history of our world, Taylor Swift.
1: That's a lucky guy.
3: You think he was a Swiftie his whole life?
0: No.
3: And he chased her down and found her?
0: Yeah, I think he kind of was. Because he was at Arrowhead. That's the stadium that he plays in. So when there's a concert at your home stadium,
3: okay, I get it.
0: Then you know all the security guys.
3: Yeah, they're gonna back.
0: Yeah, like, you know, that's your house.
3: Yeah.
0: You know, that's where you play 8 games a year. They know you more than they know the Taylor Swift people.
3: Right.
0: And so Taylor Swift's doing a big ass concert at where you play home ball at. The security guards let you in. And you really don't let me. If you remember, he didn't even really get a chance to meet her. She big timed him.
1: Yeah, that's right.
0: She sent like her assistant or something to go talk to him and to get his phone number, or for them to exchange phone numbers.
1: Yes.
0: And then he left. All he left with was a phone number, and not even given to him by her assistant. And
3: well, I think he was probably all right with that. I mean, that's.
0: No, but then, Lummy, I think he just kept texting her stuff.
3: Hell yeah.
0: And they eventually kind of connected that way. But it was, you know, when he went to go see her at his stadium where he plays ball, she turned him down.
1: Yeah.
3: She didn't really turn him down. She gave him the number.
0: Yeah, but she big-timed him. Like, she didn't give me, like, you know, that's big-timing somebody. Here's my number. I might call you. Right?
3: Right.
0: As a man, if that doesn't make you feel like a real pussy, right?
3: Yeah,
0: you know, I mean, hold on, bitch. This whole thing's going to be contingent on whether you call me back. Am I for real? I'm Travis Mother Effing Kelce, NFL rugged ass football player. Yeah, but I'm Taylor Swift, and I got this Taylor Swift.
3: I sell out arenas.
0: My Taylor Swift vag is one of the most rarest vages of all. Yeah. Look at that.
1: Macho has something to say about this.
0: Macho.
1: They're not banging. There's no way. Those breakup songs are coming. Get ready.
0: No, I think I think they're going to make it.
1: There's no way she's doing anything with that. She could do so much better.
0: Give her
1: my number. I'll be right over.
0: Macho says, I don't have a fat gut like that one bit.
1: I didn't know Macho was a Swiftie.
0: Yeah, I think he is. I think Macho's a Swiftie.
1: She deserves better than that.
0: That's what we've learned today, Lummy.
1: Oh, man.
0: Lummy.
1: And he doesn't like Kelce.
0: So, Lummy, just for the record, so that I remember back.
3: Yes.
0: Okay. My boobly's messed up.
1: Yes, boobly and 32.
0: Actually, my boobly is a pistol cock. Listen. It's the cocking of a pistol. I need boobly to be there. And then, of course. So you got those written down as notes, right?
1: Yes, we do.
0: All right, fantastic. And you have the official Lasker. I'm sorry, the official who is the favorite co-host of the Bubba Army?
1: Yes.
0: 53 Lasker, 23 Baby, 22 Dan, Jay with a two kicker?
1: Yes, that's what it is.
4: We deviated from the norm, and look what came of it.
0: You have some issues, kid.
4: The Bubba the Love Sponge show returns after these words.

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1: Bubba the Love Sponge.
2: Guys are awesome.
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0: Gloria Zach, you know, of course, we've been flim-flamming around. Gloria Zach has been there right out of the opening of the show, Lummy, but me being the, you know, just absolutely not paying attention, stupid-ass, you know, mother effer. Me being all that, and then
1: some, really feel.
0: Gloria Zach, I'm so sorry. I owe you such an apology, my friend. And then Michael Rogier. Is it Rogier? Michael Rogier?
2: Rogier.
0: $100 for Michael as well. Me very erroneously not recognizing the excellence of Michael and Gloria. I am so sorry.
1: Boom.
0: Let me, here is, I guess, pictures of Travis Kelce showing up to camp with his man, Bob.
3: There's a picture of Travis Kelce showing up to training camp with a real dad bod. Bit of a gut working.
0: I said mom bod, yeah.
3: And Taylor Swift taking his legs. I don't blame him. He just married one of the richest entertainers in the world. Attractive young woman. Travis Kelce is like a fire extinguisher. Crack the glass when you need him. And they won't need him till December or January. I do think he'll be just fine. Hats off to Travis. I'd be the last guy to second guess him about a dad bod. There's a picture of...
1: Let me work that up in a week.
4: Oh, that was Macho. Teletubby. He's a Teletubby.
0: Macho is so...
1: Yeah, but Macho, truthfully, about a month, he takes that off?
0: No way. Macho is like...
4: 3 months, maybe.
0: Such a Swiftie groupie that he's like besmirching her new husband because for trying to proclaim to the great Taylor Swift that indeed his very muscular bodybuilding built body would be far superior than that dad bod of a tight end that you got now there, Taylor Swift. If you want a real man, come over here and get macho manned. Macho Man, see, he'll give you the business.
2: Woo!
0: Woo!
4: Got some big business for her, too.
0: Okay, easy. Oh, about the description.
2: Macho.
0: Care about big
1: damn.
2: He's getting hot back there.
0: Yeah, my Lord, keep that big penis away, my friend, please. Can only imagine that anaconda. If you got those type of striations in your forearms, can you imagine what you got on your penis?
1: Boom.
0: I mean, you know, like, that's I think only really big penises have striations, because mine doesn't have any.
4: No.
0: No, I mean, mine's just like a little hot dog.
4: Gene.
0: But like, you know, some of those
1: I got one or two.
0: What? One or two what?
1: Streamlines.
0: I knew it was you. They're not
1: same thing.
0: No.
4: Is that a terrorism?
0: Hold on.
1: I don't know.
0: Gene. Striations.
1: Okay, there you go.
0: Streamlines. Okay, Gene, what are they again?
1: Streamlines.
0: No, I just told you the word.
1: Oh, stratinations.
0: No, it helps. Striations.
1: Okay, there you go.
0: No, don't leave
1: striations.
0: It on.
1: Striations.
0: Yes.
1: I'm not going to probably say that word much ever in
0: I'm
1: my whole
0: saying,
1: life.
0: But if you proclaim to have two of those on your penis, you must know what those are called. They're not called streamlines. They're called striations. Veiny striations. Say it.
1: No.
0: No, Gene. If you want to be
1: why
0: able to, if you because you were talking about the texture of your penis. Me and Lummy said we had
1: no. I just told you I had some streamlined, and it said not about no texture. I didn't want to talk about anything.
0: Okay,
1: you were talking about whatever.
0: I talked about our penises,
1: and I said, and you said,
0: and then you
1: don't go none. And I went, well, I don't know. I might have
0: no.
1: two.
0: You chimed in. You offered that you had two.
1: Yeah.
0: And so I said, two what? Knowing that it was...
1: I was asked that. Let me look those up. What about your last car?
0: Okay. No.
1: Okay.
0: I don't think...
4: It never got picked up on
0: really,
4: the audio
0: It doesn't
4: chain.
0: Really matter whether you were asked, but you certainly gave out the information very in a secure manner that you had two of those.
1: Yeah.
0: And then I go, okay, knowing inside in my little head that you have no idea how to pronounce the name and how funny no, it's going to be.
1: I don't forgot it again.
0: You navigating through it. And so I tell you the word and you go.
1: You know, in my head, it's like, if it's not worth listening to, just don't hear it.
0: In my head, if it's not worth listening to, don't hear it.
1: Right.
0: But Gene, you can't stop the hearing of it. You're hearing it.
1: See, that's where Babyface and Dan beat me, because they hear something, know it, then they know it forever.
0: Okay. All right, Gene.
1: I don't.
0: I don't
1: waste my time with that.
0: I understand. Do you know what the veiny-like stuff on top of your penis, do you know what those are called?
1: No.
0: No, I've told you three times, bud.
1: Yeah, Steinbrenner lines.
0: No.
1: Something with the S.
0: Striations.
1: There you go.
0: Okay, no, don't.
1: I don't need to say it.
0: Yeah, no.
1: Where am I going to say that
0: when
1: from?
0: I say it, you repeat it. You don't go, there you
1: striations.
0: Go.
1: Striations.
0: What?
4: There you go.
0: What?
1: Striations.
0: Striations. Yes. So if I was to be talking about me and Lummy's penises look like hot dogs, but indeed we've been told, rumor has it, Lummy, word on the street is that Gene Lasker, Gene, what do you got in yours?
1: Couple streamlines.
4: I don't think he. I think he thinks the striation thing is a different kind of word.
0: Can you help me with this, please?
4: I mean, I'm gonna probably start like, changing mind this stream. I think Gene's onto something here.
0: No,
4: he's saying striations is a bad word.
0: He's stupid. He's stupid.
1: No, I'm not stupid. I just don't care to remember it.
0: But that's the proper word.
1: Well, I've written it down on my whiteboard now, so now. You know, the wife's going to help me out.
0: And how did you spell it on your whiteboard?
1: Striationis. Am I close? You sounded it out off my board. You say it.
0: I don't think you're close.
4: You saw that again.
0: Lummy, you know you're a straight hillbilly.
1: I got when it. You spell- Striationis.
0: I don't think that's correct.
4: That is correct.
0: Is it really?
4: Yes.
0: No way.
4: Oh.
0: Striations?
4: Yeah, striations.
1: Striations, A-T-I-O-N-S.
4: Look at this guy.
1: Found it out.
0: I thought there was one of those. I thought it was like one of those words.
1: I mean,
0: words
1: I'm not a spelling bee, dude, a Y, but, you know.
4: No, Gene got it.
1: I don't know.
0: Hey, Alexa.
1: It could have a Y, and I didn't know.
0: Spell striations.
2: Striations is spelled STRIATIONS.
1: Boom. Bet 1,000 today.
4: Drop him the mic, Gene.
0: Wow.
1: Lasker's, put me in, coach.
0: I'm trying to make Lasker look stupid, and I'm the dumb one. Imagine
4: Lasker
0: that.
4: Won.
0: Man, Lasker.
1: Got lucky.
0: But Lasker, what are they called again? What
1: striations.
0: There you go.
1: It's written right in front of me, man. You can't plug in now.
0: Well, see now, but Gene. You learn something every day now, don't you, bud?
1: Yeah, learn nothing.
0: Well, I'm just saying, you now know.
1: I'm never going to say it again.
4: You can talk about it when you're cooking pork or meat. Look at the fat, the striation fat, you know, on it.
0: Since when did the meat you cook got like purple veins running through it? Like, that's what striations on your penis is, like real rugged. It has big popping veins down the side of it. You know, like a guy that was like got a huge dong and was in shape would have striations. Gene proclaims to have two. Me and Lummy are a little bit more realistic, and we say we probably don't have any.
4: No,
0: you know, but Gene does claim to have two. So there you go, Gene. Oh God, I can only imagine Macho Man, right? I mean, just think about
4: the whole thing.
0: Think about Macho Man's whole deal.
4: Oof.
0: I mean, if your body has striations. Can you imagine what your penis looks like if your body's in that good of shape? Please. Oof. So is this new Savannah Guthrie stuff, or is this video old? Because it says sheriff and Nancy Guthrie disappearance facing $176 million lawsuit alleging incompetence in a separate case. Then they attach Savannah Guthrie makes an emotional plea to the
4: yeah, it's probably just
0: area.
4: Like some backstory.
0: I thought as if this emotional plea was something that was like a couple months ago.
4: Yeah, it is.
0: So should I even play it?
4: Probably not.
5: I'm coming on today with a very specific message.
1: I killed my mom. Months.
0: No, Gene, that's no. She didn't kill her mom. You wouldn't put that on anybody. Trying to be funny, you idiot.
1: I'm not saying funny, man. That's the facts are.
5: Since our mom was taken from us, our family is.
0: So hold on, Lasker. You think?
1: That's what I think.
0: And Lasker investigates. And Lasker investigates. How do you score this out? Gene.
1: Daughter hated mom. Mom said something stupid. She knocked her out by accident, and she had to do what she had to do.
0: No, that's not how. They loved each other. They loved each other. Like, she was like the internal flame. Like, her mom was her everything. Kind of like me. How Janie Cakes is like, Janie Cakes is absolutely like, has every fiber of my life. And I love my mom so much. I'm going to be an absolute basket case when I lose my mom. Like, I don't even know if I'm going to be able to, like I'm going to have to take a little bit of time off. Like, you know, real. I'm going to have to take a little bit of time off when I lose my mom. Like, it's going to really affect me. It's going to be bad. It's going to be really bad because she's my world. She's absolutely my world.
4: This video is from about a week ago, so
0: it's, then I guess it's kind of timely then, because
4: she's playing.
0: I think at this point though, they know that she's dead, because I think the second ransom note that they actually released, they said your mom is. Remember, they were talking about, we're sorry, we didn't know that she was in such a medical fragile condition, and she's dead.
4: Yeah,
0: and did we ever cover that on?
4: Yeah, we did.
0: Yeah. And so, you know, on the second ransom note, the people that took their mother on the second ransom note, but said, listen, they still wanted like $2 million for them to be able to tell you where they buried her. They're like, unfortunately, we didn't realize that your mom was in such bad health. I mean, they really add insult to injury. They're like, almost like, we wouldn't have taken her had we known that she had such a bad heart. But... And she died in their custody.
1: Why would they write a letter about what they did?
0: Well,
4: they wanted some money.
0: Now they're going to say...
1: Well, now they ask for money now.
0: No, but Gene, the only way there's money now is to...
1: find her where she buried her.
0: Yeah,
1: they're
0: like, okay. So that's worth money to a family. They don't want their mom's remains to be buried in a unmarked desert, you know, 10 miles out of town. They would like to exhume her and, you know, give her a proper burial, if you will, right?
4: I mean, yeah.
0: So that's worth money if you're rich. And you say, okay, we wanted $4 million for your mom alive, but now we want $2 million for us to tell you where we buried her. So, like, I'm sure, I'd be like, man, I don't know if we can come up with $2 million, Tara. I mean, old Janie Cakes, I love her to death, but I don't got $2 million to to go find her. I hope you do. I mean, I can't even pay I can't even pay for half of that at this point. And at the end of the day, man, if she's just going to sit out there and rot, I mean...
1: What's the difference?
5: In agony.
0: So let me,
4: this is her plea for them.
0: So they now know that they're never, that her mom's dad.
4: Yes.
0: They know that their mom's dad, and they just want her to, can you please tell us where mom is? That's what I think the Guthrie family's regulated on down to now.
5: I'm coming on today with a very specific message. It has been months since our mom was taken from us. Our family is in agony. We are in a nightmare that will not end. Nothing about our situation has changed.
0: I wonder if they blame themselves because...
1: they wasn't watching
0: after,
1: over.
0: Well, no, after day one or two, they'd gotten their first ransom note and they wanted like $4 million. And I think the family was like a little... and they only had like like 24 hours to get it.
4: Yeah.
0: And I don't think the family was able to cobble it together, or didn't cobble it together, or the law enforcement told them not to pay the first one. Like in all the whole world of hostage negotiations, they know the equation as to what you're supposed to pay and what games you're supposed to play. And, you know what I'm saying? We don't know that. We don't know that intel. And so they didn't get the money to them fast enough for whatever reason. And then the interim, she died. They didn't want her to die because she's worth more alive, obviously. But remember the second note Lummi said, we didn't realize how poor health she was.
4: Yeah, she died after.
0: And she died in our care. And so, you know, if you want to know where we buried her, send us $2 million in crypto coin to some, you know, Bora Bora bank account.
5: We have done our part. And we will never stop looking for her. We will always ache for her and feel that hole in our hearts.
0: So, I mean, just get to it. Thanks. And we feel for you, too, Savannah. Just think you're not going to have Christmas with Mama this year. No Thanksgiving. Mama's special recipe. Canned apple pie. None of that. The light of our life. The matriarch of our family. Gone. Because we wouldn't pay the money fast enough. Otherwise, we'd have her.
5: The world can be a cruel and unforgiving place, and I know...
0: And I am not speaking from a position of cruelty, Lummi. Please, I don't want anybody to think that I'm in my smart-ass, cynical-type play-by-play views here of this particular video, that I'm not trying to be cruel in any way, shape, or form.
4: No, unfortunately, the bad thing happened. Even if they did pay, she probably was already dead.
0: Right, exactly. Thank you, Lummi, for saying that.
4: Yeah, you didn't make the cartel, money.
0: Right. So I'm not trying to besmirch the great Guthrie name at all, in any way, shape, or form.
5: Oh, that you have tried to do things the right way. So I'm asking you, begging you, to do the right thing now.
0: Hold on. Let me see something. Did she just put him over by saying you've done everything in the right way?
1: Seemed like that.
0: Because it, like, they're saying, listen, man, if you don't prop them up and tell these bad people how cool they are, then you know you don't have any chance. Like, right now you got a chance of maybe finding your mom's body. We really do. But you got to really placate to these guys. They're real full of themselves. So you got to tell them, even though you killed my mom, you've done everything great so far. Is that what she just said?
4: Yeah.
0: How do I get back to that? Hold on here. Hold on.
5: The world can be a cruel and unforgiving place, and I know that you have tried to do things the right way.
0: From the time that they broke into your mom's house and put a garbage bag over her face, drug her out to a van, threw her into a van, took her to a warehouse, tied up to a chair with a mouth gag and probably just with sips of water here and there, wrote a $4 million ransom note. And in the interim of the family not giving you the money fast enough, she had a heart attack and died. You went out and buried her body at an undisclosed location, and that's the only information you have that's worth anything. And the family's negotiating with you right now to try to get that burial site for however many zillions of dollars you're trying to extort out of them. But guess what? You've done everything right so far. You're okay. The killing of the mom, the taking of the mom, the $4 million.
1: Maybe the stupidity of them on the internet, on the computer with her, is getting them to catch them even easier.
0: I mean, I'm sure this is all a ploy to catch them.
1: Yeah.
0: And I mean, they're like, if I'm the bad guy, I'm like, hold on. They're setting us up. This bitch just said that we did everything right so far.
4: Yeah, she's babyface.
0: Yeah, she's trying to do a reverse end around. That's what she's trying to do. She's trying to do a transfer of the heat, K5, Blue Jay, reverse end around is what she's trying to do. Like, bitch, I know you. I'm Shakespearing off this. Man, I'm going to beg off, Shakespeare off. You know, turn the lights down, yippee-yo, call the match. Double DQ, misqualification.
4: Get out of here.
0: Let's go home and get back to the hotel and start getting high. This is way too of a hot shot finish for me, boy. Woo.
5: So I'm asking you. Begging you to do the right thing now.
0: Yeah, what is it?
5: Make the right choice.
0: Tell me exactly
5: what you need. Help us find her. Tell us where to look for her.
0: Oh, we know exactly where she's at.
1: Too many.
5: I truly believe it is never too late to do the right thing.
0: It's not too late for you to crypto me on my Fiji Islands account. 5-9-6-9-4-9-8-9-9-9 to that account. Wire number, yippee-yo. $2 million.
4: Good luck.
0: An untraceable cryptocurrency, you know, based
1: Why can't you trace that?
0: Based out of Bora Bora.
1: On the computer?
0: Ran through 14 VPNs with a yippee-o kicker. Right? Let me, like, yeah. These hackers, they can have it and go into a cold storage unit, wallet, you know, whatever.
5: Help us bring this situation to an end. For all of us, no matter where we've been and what we've done, I believe there is always a way home. Please make the right choice.
0: They will for a couple million bucks. I mean, right?
4: Yeah.
1: So what is the suing part of that ad?
0: What do you mean?
1: It says something about they were suing somebody.
0: Yeah, you know, I forgot that.
4: Oh, yeah, the sheriff.
0: The sheriff.
1: Right.
0: Can you give me an overview on that deal before we go into words? Supposedly, not that I'm going to be like, not that I try to make this program a gossip pop culture show, try to make it a little bit more of a manly show, which I think we're kind of manly today. You know, we already got Lasker here. We already voted that he's the most popular, you know, times two, you know, like, I mean, what else is left with regards to, you know, how well we're doing today, please. But Lummy, I hate to be too much of a gossip deal, but I'm going to, and this is a little bit gossipy. But supposedly, Perez Hilton, the famous blogger, you know, probably next to TMZ and a couple, you know, people. And I mean, you know, Perez Hilton is certainly in the conversation with regards to where people get their pop culture dirt, if you will.
4: Yeah.
0: Yeah. And I'm assuming because he was so early in on all the digital platforms that he has astronomical numbers to the point where he makes probably a pretty good living from just his digital presence.
4: Yeah, he's been doing it on the website for a long time,
0: right?
4: Since 2001.
0: Supposedly, he did a live stream last night or something.
4: Yeah, for 30 minutes on TikTok.
0: And it was a little disturbing. Like it felt as if he might potentially be maybe trying to harm himself. And so everybody's now freaked out about it. I don't know necessarily that he did. I don't know if he cut the stream, you know, at a real crucial time, or he starts talking a bunch of nonsense or what. But, it did pop up today as trending. We're like, what in the hell is this all about?
1: And then I kind of found, what's this dude about? Who is it?
0: Well, he's a gossip queen.
4: Yeah.
0: Even though he's a man. He's a man. No, he's not a pedophile. See, Gene, you don't automatically put...
1: looking at him with a little girl on the back screen, Gene, just really.
4: He's a blogger.
1: Gene puts the right tint across his face as being stupid.
0: Can I give you a little life lesson that you not be so quick to pedophile a guy out? Like, you know.
4: And also, the girl is like in her 20s or 30s.
0: Yeah, like so. You know, if we read the story and we determine the guy did something very pedo or chomo, then yeah, let it rip. But just, you know, based on the description of a guy, you know, don't throw the pedo on him. So can you be a little easier on the pedo?
1: Let's see who he is.
0: Okay. No, we're gonna.
1: So he's dealing with the Ariana Grande?
0: Well, no, he's a reporter. He's a gay. He's a gay guy. Okay. Now, I know you automatically see red. Just work with me. Let me just walk you through it. He's a gay guy, okay? And he's very flamboyant and feminine. And he gives all his niche or his what he does on the internet is he comes up with or he investigates celebrity gossip. You know, who's kissing who's cheating on who, you know, who's acting like an asshole backstage.
1: Probably a lot of all that.
0: Yeah. So there's a lot, you know, there's a big market for that. You know, so he does it. This guy's a host. His name's Perez Hilton. Everybody pretty much, except you. Pretty much knows
1: never
0: who he
1: heard
0: is.
1: Of him.
4: He used to go on the Stern Show too.
0: So anyway, he has makes probably millions of dollars through his various Perez Hilton gossip. You know, whether it's YouTube, Facebook, X, Insta, TikTok. You know, he makes a really good living digitally. He does very well. He's probably makes millions of dollars in his digital world. Supposedly, he was on TikTok, Lummy?
4: Yeah, it was TikTok.
0: He was on TikTok last night. Talking a bunch of potentially harming himself stuff. I think we have it, don't we? We have an excerpt of what Channel
1: harming,
0: 7...
1: Scaring people into letting you know that is, it sells.
0: What's that, buddy?
1: I said, that sells when you make people think that you're going to harm yourself.
0: Well, no, Gene. It's
1: you have a lot of people get on your side to help you out. Yep.

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Folks,

0: Pretty cool intro, you know? I know it's AI and everything.
1: Who makes them?
0: I think Macho Man makes some, and Brad James makes some. I think Brad James made the latest. Brad, if you could give me another batch of them, I'd pay you. I sent you. I send him the same amount. I think he's good with the amount for the amount of hours it makes. It, you know, like I think he can whip him up like in an hour or so.
2: Yeah, I think he's happy with
0: so
2: that.
0: So I give him a little something something. Brad, if you want another one of those checks, just whip together another batch. I think he sends them over in like batches of like what 20, 30, something like that.
2: Macho would know better.
1: And then you just split them up, put them where you want.
2: I think a little bit more.
0: Macho, when Woody whips up a batch of positioning statements and or bumpers, what's the quantity?
2: That took him a couple days. He worked on that for almost a week, actually.
0: Oh. So I need to actually actually probably pay him double what I pay him.
3: Well, how many did he do this time?
2: I think it was like 30.
3: Okay.
0: All right, 30. Yeah. All right. Well, my number is not that bad, but I probably need to give him a little bit more. I'd like to get a Woody, if you could put together like another 30 for me. Ooh. That way, let me the 30 that we have don't burn out, you know, as badly.
3: And then you mix them with the old ones.
0: And then you mix them with the old ones. And then Woody like gives you another couple more batches. Woody, if we could get like four more batches from you mixed in with our old stuff, mixed in with some of the semi-new stuff. Man, and let me, we have like a 300 or 400 bumper rotation. Like it would take like, you know, maybe a week for you to listen and hear the same bumper twice instead of 2 days. I think we got like a 2 or 3 day rotation now.
2: I think we could do that.
0: Yeah, I like to get up to like, you know, like having like a month for like it's, we have a 30 day rotation of new bumpers, meaning like that, but it's 16 bumpers per show.
1: How many times a day you use them?
0: Well, we're getting ready to figure that out. So we have one in and one out, right?
2: Yes.
0: So we have 8 breaks, so that would be 16, right?
2: Yep.
0: You know, in and out, so that'd be 16. If you multiply that by 5 and you multiply that by 4, you need 320, you need 320, Gene, in order for you to have a week's rotation. You know what I'm saying?
1: Yeah.
0: So
1: at every single one was different.
0: At 320 would be a week. Oh my God! Let me then add another 320, right?
2: Yeah.
0: That's so 640 gives you 2 weeks, and then
1: as a businessman, I'm running them bumpers at least 4 times.
0: Well, no, we just run them based on availability now. I mean, you know, they just rotate when they. But the more that we build of those, I think the fresher and the better.

0: sound with the overall.
1: They're pretty damn good right now.
0: The overall production of the show. So thank you, Big Woody, and however more you want to build for me, I'm buying.
2: You're hungry?
0: I'm hungry. I got some money.
3: Big Woody.
0: Come on, Big Woody.
1: Have I ever met him?
0: No, I don't think you ever met Big Woody.
3: No.
0: Big Woody was in my Power Pig days, and a little bit in my 98 Rock days, but mostly my Power Pig days. He was the assistant production director, he was the production director for like three or four
3: stations.
0: He's
3: a veteran in this.
0: Oh yeah, he's been around since him and I started together at the Power Pig. I think Brad James had been there a couple years before I got there, but under the old J-Core family. You know, Mark Chase.
3: So is he still into this, or he just dabbles and helps you out?
0: No, he runs AM 8, our AM affiliate in Tampa.
3: Oh, yeah.
0: WWBA. WWBA, yeah. And so.
2: And WHBO.
0: Yeah. So he runs those two stations.
3: Macho Man, he helps you out?
0: Well, yeah. Well, no, I've actually known him longer than Macho Man.
3: Oh, really?
0: But him and I've known him since 1992, since the day that I stepped into the J-Corp building. Brad was already there. He just happens to be my boss over here at AM 820, and I'm honored to have to work for him. I love the guy, but he's a big time radio veteran, and he runs our local station, Gene.
3: Right.
0: But he'll whip up some stuff for me because that's where his.
3: That's pretty cool.
0: Yeah, he can whip those things up.
3: He must like doing it.
0: He also has a company where he does it for other radio stations.
3: Oh yeah, okay. Well, he's the master of it.
0: So he's actually got a voiceover and production company where he does voice bumpers, and commercials and things like that for either big time corporations or.
3: Same thing Manson and Spice Boy did way back in the day when they stood there and listened, looking at the vibration lines in the TV.
0: No. Spice Boy and Manson were recording bits, and things like that. You know, they weren't.
3: But they would cut stuff out.
0: They weren't engineering radio stations, so to speak. So anyway,
2: Gene, do you want some intros and outros for you?
0: For his shop.
2: Like, he has a play in when he's walking in his office, and then when he leaves, so the front door opens. Knows? Yeah.
0: What are you talking about?
2: You put it over like a megaphone.
0: You're being stupid right now.
2: I'm just saying because
0: Gene doesn't need walking in music for a shop. Okay.
2: Okay.
0: I mean, he's not that goddamn arrogant.
3: I'm
0: taking
3: the walking out where I run him off.
2: That's what I'm saying. When you go out, you get an outro.
0: No. Let's just keep Gene's radio business here and his shop business over there, and let's not try to infuse his.
3: My shop listens to the show though when I'm here.
0: Okay. Well, you can get various messages to him that way, but we're not going to have any walking in or walking out music.
3: They're playing Spanish music the other day.
4: Less than 24
0: Here we
4: hours.
0: Go. This is the Perez Hilton thing. Now, Gene, who is Perez Hilton again?
3: I don't remember.
0: Gene, I just explained to you, bud.
3: Oh, he's a bad guy.
0: No, he's not a bad guy, bud.
3: Oh.
0: I explained to you specifically what this guy...
3: Well,
0: that
3: you popped his face up real big. Now he looks really weird.
0: I know, but it doesn't matter what he looks like. How did I audibly describe the guy we're getting ready to cover right now?
3: He was going to hurt himself because he was bummed out that he's... Not the person he really wants to be.
0: Well, I don't think that's why he wants to hurt himself, Gene. Because he's not.
3: What other is it going to be?
0: I don't know, but I mean, I don't think that
3: he's got plenty of money.
0: I don't know that anybody has. I don't know that anybody's reported a specific reason as to why he felt this way. We don't know.
2: I don't think they have now.
0: Yeah, here we go.
4: Less than 24 hours after Perez Hilton.
0: Now, Gene, who is this guy, Perez Hilton? Right.
3: Yeah.
0: And what does he do?
3: Hurts himself.
0: No, he does not hurt himself, bud. That's not what he does.
3: He was trying to.
0: Yes.
3: He was accused of it.
0: No, yeah, maybe.
2: He might have. Who knows? But he's worth about $20 million, Gene.
3: Oh, what do you mean, who knows?
2: Like, what's his job? What's his job?
3: Right on it.
2: What does he do for a living?
0: What does this guy do for a living?
3: He's a streamer.
0: Yeah? And what does he stream about?
3: The girly stuff in Hollywood. What do you call it? Yeah, it is.
0: Gene, that's called... There's a lot you've learned today.
3: Yeah.
0: First of all, what are, like, if something's very vascular and purple and has veins, what's that called?
3: striations.
0: There we go. All right, Gene.
3: So this now, guy here,
0: he reports. I'm going to tell you one time, so that you can always remember this. Okay,
3: I don't want to remember
0: it. I know you don't want to remember it, but I may ask you.
3: His name would come up in my life.
0: As a bit later today, I may refer back to who he is and what he does to see if you have any retention.
3: No. Why? I don't care about him.
0: I want you to retain it for comical reasons.
3: No, there's nothing comical about him.
0: Well,
3: you
0: initially fought striations, and now you've incorporated striations.
3: No, I'm not incorporating that. You did it. I wrote it on my whiteboard, just to make sure it's there. After I leave, I won't be saying it.
0: You can blurt it out upon being asked on today's program. You will know that, right?
3: Yeah.
0: The purple, veiny parts of a person's body is called what?
3: Striations.
0: There you go. So I'm going to tell you what Perez Hilton reports on, and hopefully you'll be able to retain that information. Are you ready?
3: Yeah, his parents must have hated him.
0: Are you ready to absorb the topic that this guy writes about? You ready?
3: No.
0: No, I'm going to tell you when you're ready.
3: You can tell me all you want, but I'm not absorbing anything about this.
0: You're going to absorb. It's called pop culture.
3: I'm too old for that.
0: Well, okay, write that down on your whiteboard.
3: Why?
0: Because I may refer back to it today, and let's see if you can actually follow along and take instructions.
3: I don't want to.
0: Well, I want you to.
3: I didn't sign up for that.
0: I understand. It's my show. You're a co-host.
3: I don't care.
0: I'd like you to write that word down for me, please. I don't think that's too much.
3: Which word?
0: Pop culture.
3: Okay.
0: Write that down. And then know what it means when asked.
3: It's the latest news.
0: There you go.
2: Hey, look at that.
0: There you go. See, Gene, look. How easy was that? You fought it and you fought it and you fought it. And just look how easy that was, just to comply and be cool. Instead of your starting point being a dick, you know, when we have to talk you through every little thing, you automatically, why can't your starting point be cool? Like, okay, I'll keep an open mind.
3: A lot of things ain't cool.
0: Well, I know.
3: So why say they are?
0: What are those purple things that are real veiny on a man's body that...
3: pop culture.
0: No.
2: Oh, that's why Perez Hilton likes it.
0: No, Gene, what are the veiny
3: striations things?
0: Yes. And then what is, you know, if somebody was reporting on today's events and it's what's happening in today's world and entertainment in Beverly Hills and Hollywood, what's that called?
3: Pop culture.
0: There you go, buddy. And what does Perez Hilton report upon?
3: Yeah, the pop stars.
0: No, the pop culture.
3: Yeah.
0: Okay.
2: yeah, same thing.
3: But it's the stars that he messes with, right?
0: Repeat.
3: The Hollywood stars.
0: Perez
3: Hilton reports on the pop culture.
0: That's period.
3: Of idiots.
0: No, you don't put the last part in there.
3: All right.
0: Perez Hilton reports on pop culture.
3: Macho, can't get that out of there.
0: Go ahead. No, say it again. Perez Hilton.
3: Perez Hilton is the pop culture queen.
0: There you go.
2: I think he calls himself that.
0: Right.
3: All right.
4: Less than 24 hours after Perez Hilton shared that video voicing concerns about Ariana Grande's health, tonight he's the one people are worried about. People magazine reporting the celebrity blogger has now been hospitalized after appearing to harm himself during a TikTok live stream Tuesday. The footage, too gruesome to show, Hilton using a knife to make apparent cuts on his body.
0: Oh, my God.
2: Hey. Do you want me to send it to you so you can see it during break?
3: He was a cutter, huh?
0: Well,
2: no, we can't broadcast it, but...
0: I mean, could I watch it?
2: You could.
0: And give everybody play of like a Hindenburg-type play-by-play deal?
2: We can't play
0: that. Oh, man, the humanity of this knife going up and down his wrist, and it looks, the humanity of the amount of blood that is splurting out of his body. Oh, my God.
3: Gotta be something other than his arm, though, for it to be this big.
0: No, if this is recoverable, Lord Almighty.
2: Some are just screenshots because they don't... got taken down.
0: Let me see here.
4: With a bloodied torso and face, trauma therapist Myra Corley, who doesn't treat Hilton, says cries for help can often show up unintentionally online.
1: Social media is the outlet. Social media is where people go for connection, but also for rescuing in a dysregulated...
0: What's up, my little Asian hottie? Hell yeah.
1: ...related time.
0: Me love you long time.
1: A lot of times when you get to that point of such a crisis, such dysregulation, you're not at the point of intentional decision making.
4: The Miami-Dade Sheriff's Office telling ABC News in a statement.
0: Oh, he lives in Florida.
2: Yeah,
0: I did not know that.
2: He moved down here.
4: They received multiple calls regarding an individual who was live streaming
0: acts. Yeah, he was on TikTok live doing, you know, maybe potentially really things that we cannot replay.
2: Yeah, people were calling that just watching it too, because a lot of people
0: are watching it, and then Gene, they're calling the sheriff's office and like, hey man, we're on.
3: So they're watching it live?
0: Yeah, they were watching it live, and I bet you the sheriff's department, you know, as they're probably headed there, they're watching it live too.
3: Wow.
4: Of self-harm on social media. Deputies quickly located the individual's residence where they spoke with family members on scene and confirmed he was alone inside. Deputies then tactically disengaging to slow the situation with crisis intervention techniques.
1: De-escalation is so vital.
0: Is all of this on tape, like the cops, you know, getting there and then, you know, making contact with him?
2: I'm sure we can.
0: Did they have like a megaphone kind of deal out there? And you know, they're...
5: Hey, Perez, we're out here in the bushes, and we're watching you on your... Put that down, buddy.
2: They busted in, because if you see... Once you see what he looks like, I think you understand that they didn't just wait.
0: Oh, so they busted the door down?
2: Yeah.
0: So they're watching it live on TikTok. Perez Hilton, you know, do various things to himself, bad things to himself, and they bust the door down? Because was that how touch and go, like with regards to how bad he, like how the, as the level of how much he was hurting himself? Like,
2: yeah, the minute you see the picture, you'll
1: see. These moments,
2: it's
1: so fragile, of course.
2: I can't look at it.
1: And because that person is already in such an emotionally distressed and dysregulated place, any kind of added stimulation can be a safety risk.
4: Hilton, who calls himself the OG influencer, built his blogging career dissecting the lives of celebrities, using his platform recently to discuss his own life with his followers. This post shared to Instagram in late June.
6: I went to the gym this morning for the first time in weeks. I also went to church today for the first time in weeks. And I also read my Bible today for the first time in weeks. I was in a bit of a spiral because I was overwhelmed with our move to Miami, and I didn't do these things that I know are good for me.
4: And representatives for Perez Hilton tonight say they have not yet made direct contact with him, but they're saying they do appreciate everyone's concern and are asking for his privacy to be respected during this.
0: Now, is he in the hospital?
2: Oh, yeah.
0: Now, did you send it to me?
2: Yeah, don't post it.
0: All right, so I can play it maybe on my right screen.
2: Well, I see it over here. A lot of them are pictures, so.
3: Well, I see it.
0: Well, hold on, you can't. Well, you know what? Let me, I guess I can put it over on this screen. Macho Man, do not post any
2: of
0: this,
2: off
0: please.
2: Off the screen.
0: All right, so I can't put it over there until Macho Man can promise me that it won't get broadcast.
2: Yeah.
0: Are we clear?
2: Yeah, we're clear.
0: All right. So this is...
3: A dude.
0: Can I play the audio? Okay.
3: Ugh.
0: All right, so I'm not going to play the audio. Okay.
3: No, that guy's nuts.
0: I'm not going to play the audio.
3: They got to lock him up for a long time.
0: I'm not going to play the audio, and Macho's not going to show the screen.
2: No.
0: We're just going to give you play-by-play. Here to go. Let me just give you a verbal play-by-play before we go into words. He is covered in something that is very red. And
3: that's blood.
0: His entire...
3: Wiped it all over him.
0: Gene.
3: Oh, can't say that.
0: Yeah, we're trying.
3: Can't say blood.
2: It's paint.
3: It's coating.
0: Gene, just follow my lead and do not.
3: You can take powder and do that to yourself.
0: Yes, Gene, and that's probably what he did. But let's not. We're just going to say that he's got red stuff all over
3: his
0: body.
3: He's in bad shape.
0: Yeah. And he's got red stuff all over him.
3: From head to toe.
0: And he looks like to be nude.
3: Yeah.
0: And he's now, looks like is that him cutting himself?
3: Yeah.
0: He's literally cutting himself in a very violent way down his left thigh. And he's continuing to cut himself.
3: Is he happy he did it? Look at him!
0: You know what this
3: that's
0: is?
3: Gonna sell. He's going to make some money on that video.
0: You know what this is? Let me. I don't have to watch it any further. This is not, and I don't want anybody to be offended by what I got to say.
3: He needs to be electrocuted.
0: No, Gene, he does not need to be electrocuted.
3: His brain's like way off.
0: Gene, just shut up. I'm going to tell you. This is a guy that does not really
3: want to be here anymore.
0: He doesn't want to kill himself because you have plenty of opportunities with the very sharp knife that you did to completely slice your throat and jug and various other parts of your body. Where you would bleed out in the matter of minutes. Where you just doing these superficial cuts all over your body is a cry for help. You're asking. Because somebody that wants to truly off themselves, you know. And by the way, is it pound 88, Lummy?
2: 988.
0: No, pound 988.
2: Yes.
0: Pound 988, 988 for anybody that has any type of these types of thoughts about harming yourself.
3: So a lot of people look at that video, he gets paid?
0: No.
2: I don't think TikTok's kind of...
0: Yeah, the platform. Gene, would be like, no, we're not going to encourage people to go here, and we're not going to allow you to make advertising on this because this is a very bad message. So I'd be surprised, Lummy, if he didn't get flagged for
3: probably that. Probably a message that's been going on for so many years, and we just don't know about now that we got these screens.
2: Well, TikTok had... Yeah, they actually pulled it down after 30 minutes.
0: So
2: even though it's kind of crazy.
0: So again, please, if anybody has these thoughts, please don't do anything drastic like Perez Hilton and start cutting your entire body up. Instead, call pound 988 and get help. You know, you don't have to like. In my opinion, Perez Hilton was crying for help.
3: Yeah, the dude always wanted to be Swiss.
0: What? What?
3: Swiss cheese.
2: Yeah, Gene with the jokes.
3: He got a bunch of holes in him. What does it take to sit back and start cutting little pieces of yourself and then rubbing it all over yourself?
0: Stupid to call him Swiss cheese, Gene.
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0: I love the fact that somebody is finally calling out the WNBA, Clay Travis, who's a very talented sports guy. I think he's on the Outkick franchise, Lummy.
2: Yeah, I think he sold it, but he's still on it.
0: He's a great dude. I know somebody. We have a couple common friends in common. Me and Clay Travis. I've never met him. I'm gonna get a hold of our mutual friend and see if I could get. I know that Clay Travis is familiar with my work. I'm familiar with his work. He has told some of his radio people over the years that he used to listen to the Sirius XM show.
2: Oh, nice.
0: And you know, just like Joe Rogan and who was the guy from Matchbox?
2: You're talking about Mike McGrath?
0: Yeah, Mark McGrath. Yeah, he's a big. I don't know in today's world, but. So anyway, maybe Lummy, we could get Clay Travis on one of these days.
2: That would be awesome.
0: Absolutely. But he came up with the best scenario ever to start calling all this WNBA wokeness, you know, all you whack jobs, you know, all you lesbians and bisexual girls that are like trying to make this whole Sophie Cunningham, you know, trans girls don't need to play with real girls, protecting little girls' rights to, you know, play against the same gender that they are. You know, and all this whole WNBA, like, you know, transitioning, you know, acceptance, you know, like they're accepting, and you know, every other league is like, hell no, transgender women can't play on the U.S. women's soccer team or on, you know, various other women's sports that have said no, guys, including Lummy. I think the Olympic Commission Title IX is a United States government, you know, law that, you know, basically says every university in America has to make sure that girls are competing against girls and boys compete against boys. Like, that's what Title IX is all about, right?
2: Right. Yeah, they leave it up to the states.
0: So finally, somebody's calling out. The WNBA, man, has gotten so weird and so woke, And like, you know, they every coach has some kind of, you know, subliminal I support transitioning men playing against women. It seems like that might be the whole company wide, you know, policy is to create racial tension amongst, you know, African Americans and the one white girl that came into the league that saved y'all. You all want to just be disrespectful to her, you know, flagrantly foul her, you know, leave her off, you know, various, you know, like the all 30-year anniversary team. And y'all making more money now. You all got a collective bargaining agreement because of the new TV deal that she brought because of her. And but nobody wants to give her any credit now, do they? And the WNBA, quite frankly, is garbage. Like, it's garbage. They're not very good. And Clay Travis, who's familiar with what I do and I'm familiar with what he does, he breaks it down so brilliantly in this podcast. I think it was with Jesse Waters.
2: Yes, it was.
0: And, you know, Clay Travis has an interesting spin on all this, and I hope that what he suggests goes through. I'll do that next.
8: 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The Bubba the Love Sponge Show will be back after this.

0: Hello. Lum, are you there?
1: What? All right.
0: Lum, are you there? Might need your assistance, Sam.

0: Do I want what? You come here. Okay.
1: That'd be better.
2: Can you hear me now?
0: I got you. Can you see me?
2: Yeah, I did. Well, I did. Your cute little hair.
0: How about now?
2: Yeah, I see you. Walking around. How's it going, Grant?
0: Good. I'm trying to find a... Okay, if we can see me, we're good to go.
2: Big E, $10. Yes, I can see you.
0: Right.
2: As long as we're coming
0: in. Been a long time, Lummy.
2: I know. It's been a couple months, and man, there's been a lot going on with football. I've been dying to get back on and talk to you about all the different things that are going on.
0: Hell yeah. What do you want to start with?
2: Oh, I mean, I got a list of things. I mean, I got pretenders, contenders. I mean, the list is out. What's going on in Texas Tech? I mean, I know that, you know, they're down. They lost their quarterback, and they still got what?
0: They're still the Big 12 favorites.
2: They're the Big 12 favorites, but I feel like, you know, with the whole gambling allegations, it kind of puts it doesn't put them in good light. You know, you got that. You got who's going to be. They got the top five. I got the top five of who's going to make the national championship. I need to know what you think of that, you know, especially for the betting odds. You know, the Heisman, who's the favorite. I mean, there's just so much going on with college football, and then you got the NFL.
0: The NFL. I mean, you want to talk about the contract situation first? You want to go all college and then go, I definitely want to dive into the Baker and Vita contract stuff, but...
2: I would say let's just dive into. I was going to do college football. Ease it in
0: let's
2: with
0: it.
2: A little college football since that
0: top 25 gift came out yesterday. I mean, we're here. NFL Network on all day long watching football. It feels good that football season's almost here. We got a preseason game tomorrow, but college. The top 25. Any surprises for you in those top 25?
2: That's where I was going to ask you too. Is that, you know, like. You look at the top 25, and it's kind of – I go over to the betting odds. And when I see what the betting odds is, because that's where I feel like, realistically, who's going to be there at the end of the day. And, you know, Mike Thurman, $10, cute top.
0: Yeah, the betting odds. The odds, Vegas is more right than the voters.
2: Because you got – now I'm asking what you think. I'm going to name the top 10 on the betting odds and see who you think belongs and who should not be there.
0: Yeah, I'll tell you too high, too low. Or
2: Ohio State, number one.
0: I'm good with.
2: Notre Dame, number two.
0: Yep.
2: This was a surprise for me, but, you know, Texas, number three.
0: Texas, three.
2: Oregon, four. Indiana, five. Georgia, six. Miami, seven. LSU, eight. Texas A&M, nine. And Texas Tech, 10. Those are the top 10 with Alabama on the outside.
0: I like Oregon over Texas.
2: Don't you think that's a – because actually, technically, Texas and Oregon have the same odds, plus 750.
0: Okay, right sorry. There.
2: Which that's going to go into play, which was going to be my next – which another
0: – Where's A&M and Ole Miss?
2: A&M is number 9, and Ole Miss is number 12.
0: People don't think – I mean, Ole Miss, their offense is going to be great. They still have what I think is the best college quarterback and the best running back, best quarterback-running back combination for sure.
2: I mean, do you think Texas Tech can stay there? I know you said they're the favorites, but I feel like, I mean,
0: I mean, look at their schedule. They're more. They reloaded defensively. I think they let up 10 points a game last year, and they reloaded in the portal. They got really good players. Their schedule. Who are the top 25 opponents they play? They play Houston, who's the top 25 team to start the season. Arizona. And their schedule's not tough.
2: No, I'm going to say their schedule is very weak. But, I mean, obviously that goes in with the Big 12.
0: They don't play BYU. They don't play Utah and Houston. Those are the Big 12 has four ranked teams. So Texas Tech, 11-1 or 10-2 gets you in the conference title. You win the conference title, you go. But I think their over-under on wins is 10.5.
2: Yes, it is.
0: Might even be 11.5.
2: I think it's 10.5. I mean, no. I see this, and it looks like obviously it's getting down to it's the same old top 10, you know, it's the same teams every time. But do you see
0: like, with the influx of Indiana? Obviously, we can't talk and say enough about what they have. They now have the soft schedule non-conference, but They proved it. They proved that they were elite last year. Amazing coach. And then Miami is back. Miami's back. I think pretty much everybody can agree there that Cristobal.
2: Well, they did give an extension too, I believe.
0: Yeah, I didn't see the numbers on it, but I assume it's 10, 11 a year, top 10 salary. He's again, you don't want him managing a football game, but you want him managing a football team.
2: Is there anyone that they might have left out? Because I know that there are some people that are, for some reason, I'm not one of them, but it's, you know, USC. I think they're overrated as it is. I think they're in the top 15 here. But do you see?
0: I mean,
2: anyone coming out of the woodworks?
0: USC this has to be their year. Or they're going to be getting a new coach, and he's been there and he hasn't produced. He had Caleb Williams. They underachieved with him, and then it hasn't been great since then. But Jade Myoff is a good quarterback. They've got really good. They've got good players. Let's take a look at their schedule. Non-conference, San Jose State, Fresno State, Louisiana.
2: Dog shit.
0: And they start the Big Ten at Rutgers. So they'll be 4-0 when they go to Oregon November 26th. And we'll see about them, right?
2: Yeah. I mean, because then they hit their, you know, Oregon, Penn State, I think it's going to be good. Not Wisconsin, but Ohio State, Indiana. Ooh, that's...
0: Yeah. Ohio State, Indiana. So they've got three marquee matchups. They need to win. You need to win one of those three games and you know, you win one of those three, go 10-2, you're in the playoffs. But also, I do think Washington's a good football team. And they're sitting there at 19. So that's another one. I like that quarterback a lot. I mean, obviously, he got all the press last year when he entered the transfer portal, came back, and Lane Kiffin tampered with him because he's really good.
2: Of course.
0: If you've seen him, he's electric. They had a lot of those late-night games last year. They end up 9-4. Their running back, Jonah Coleman, got drafted by the Broncos, so he's gone. But they are – Jed Fish is a really good coach. What he did at Arizona, then it goes right to Washington, gets them 2 years. 2 years there, he's up to 9-4. They're a good team. Their schedule, you've got Washington State. So they're playing the Apple – all right, good. They're playing the Apple Cup week one. Interesting, huh?
2: Yeah, look at that.
0: Yeah, and then Utah State, Eastern Washington. So they'll be favored big those first three games. Then Minnesota, you got a tough Minnesota team who P.J. Fleck is always – consistently 7-5, 8-4. They're a good physical team. USC, Indiana. They finished the season with Indiana, Oregon. So this is I expect them to those Indiana and Oregon games right before and after Thanksgiving. I expect to mean something for Washington. I think he's that good of a coach. I think Damon Williams is that good of a quarterback and. It's a good program. I mean, you look around the NFL, yeah. You see a lot of Washington Huskies on rosters.
2: That is true. They get a lot of the those Polynesians, those Samoans out there.
0: I mean, you've seen where they play, right? Their stadium, their atmosphere.
2: Oh, yeah. It's nice.
0: It's an awesome place to play football. And
2: I mean, I'm looking at this top 25, or I went to the top like 15, but I know there were rumors. And that was another thing. I mean, there's so many things that I want to squeeze in, but I mean, obviously we're doing more than just one show, but you have what was started being rumored as the super conferences, the two super conferences where they plan on leaving. And I kind of wanted your opinion on, I know that you've gone through and you've been able to kind of figure out how the playoff system could be fixed from even last year's. And I'm looking at this top 15, and I'm looking, if you took, it pretty much would be the super conferences would be everyone that is in that.
0: What have you heard about the super conferences? It's just the Big 12 and ACC don't exist, and there's just Big 12 and Big 10 and SEC?
2: Yeah, Big 10 and SEC. I want to say they expand with a couple more teams, so they'd probably, everyone's been speculating on what ACC and Big 12 schools they'd bring in.
0: I think the Big 12 and the ACC have enough. I think, I don't see it going to just a two. I think the Power Four with the Save College Sports Act is going to be, that was one of the bullet points that no school in a conference with a revenue of X, and that revenue is specifically based on all four of these conferences have it, can be poached by another league. So it keeps all these, but you can go up. It doesn't exclude USF and from moving up. But the Power Four teams basically couldn't be poached. I don't want to see a two-team Super League.
2: No, I don't either.
0: But I like, and I mean, again, we've already moved way past the point where, I mean, you've got Cal playing Florida State in ACC is just weird.
2: The conferences
0: they are right now.
2: If you look at their travel, it's absolutely absurd. Like you, especially like USC, like having to go back, you know, from Indiana back to California. I know they got that week break, but it's like okay, they got to fly to Rutgers and then fly back to California to get ready for Oregon.
0: I mean, they have back to back. They have a bye week between Penn State and Wisconsin. But all right, so they've done a decent job with travel in that regard. But they've got cross country trips to Rutgers, yeah. Penn State. And Indiana, Wisconsin, obviously not as far, but it's still a pretty good flight. So I'm wondering if they have. I think they try to not make you do the back to back long trips, but I'm not. I'm sure there's a few random teams in there that do have to make it just because of scheduling. It was unavoidable.
2: Well, I mean, if you look at the two, which I really hope they don't do. I mean, I wish they would go back to smaller conferences like they did with by regions, you know, when it was like the Big Eight and the Southwest Conference or whatever it was. And it's more toward the regions, which gives it more pride of the area.
0: Yeah.
2: I mean, can't the NCAA would obviously have to step up and say, no, this isn't going to happen because the other leagues won't be able to, or do you think that they're just so big that it would work?
0: I mean, the Big Ten and the SEC are bought. We know that. They do have the power. If they wanted to leave, they could. So the NCAA has to take that into consideration that if they really wanted to, those two conferences could even say, screw you, Big 12, screw you, ACC. We're not even going to play NCAA anymore. And we're just going to play each other.
2: Yeah, but what are they going to do when it comes down to now the softballs and the basketballs and the baseball? I mean,
0: correct. That's where it's like, that's why it's Save College Sports Act, right?
2: Yeah.
0: Like, because it's football is what pays the bills, with basketball doing a lot of that too. But it's like, we have such an amazing thing with college sports in general. Let's not ruin it any more than it is. I mean,
2: well, the money's got involved. I mean, I'm looking at Big E and he said, West Virginia has a $10 million a year with a jersey patch.
0: They got 10? Who's their sponsor? I saw that. I didn't see the number.
2: With Ontario Resources.
0: I don't know what that is. What is that? Technology company or something?
2: Probably. I mean,
0: we saw Notre Dame got 20 a year from, is that SoFi?
2: Yeah.
0: Notre Dame got 20 a year from SoFi, and then Ohio State got 16.
2: A hydrocarbon company.
0: Okay. So that's interesting. So West Virginia... So obviously, Ohio State is Notre Dame's the biggest, right? That's they have their own brand, and then Ohio State is that they're a top tier, but Notre Dame just is a little bit bigger. But I am surprised that they got 25% more than Ohio State. But it's good to see those numbers that West Virginia, another Power Four program, top 50 type program, $10 million a year. So that's whenever K State negotiates, they'll be trying to get something like that. USF has their TGH packs. We'll see if they can.
2: Looks like Ohio State is $17 million.
0: 17, and that's with who was that? JP Morgan.
2: Yeah, JP Morgan. Yeah. Mm-hmm. USF has one, but it's not disclosed. They have TGH.
0: Yeah. I think. Although TGH is giving them money for the football facility, so who knows? Like I said, no. It really matters if you get a power conference. That's when you can really start making the money.
2: I'm surprised. Like, let's see.
0: But basically,
2: Kansas has $6 million on it. $6 million. Illinois $6 million. So it looks like most people are going. Well, besides
0: good job by West Virginia. If that's a jersey patch shift for football, or if it's all sports, because if it's all sports, Kansas didn't do a good job because they're such a recognizable basketball program.
2: Yeah, I think
0: you know what I mean? Let's
2: see. Programs now jersey patch deal for confirmed FBS teams. Just for it's for football and other sports.
0: Okay, so Kansas, you got to look at it and be like, dude, our basketball brand is bigger than West Virginia's whole athletic department.
2: Yeah, they didn't cut a good deal at all.
0: Not a great deal.
2: With Ripple, the cryptocurrency.
0: Okay.
2: I mean, that's not bad. But, I mean, I don't know. It just, I feel like it's going to be, if they do go to the two conferences, you know, and they bring in, I think they want to say they wanted to bring in, what, I think it was 24 teams?
0: 24?
2: Yeah. So it'd be 48 teams that would have to go.
0: Who gets left out?
2: That's the whole thing is.
0: That's, I mean, these commissioners, Jim Phillips and Brett Yormark, are going to fight like hell to keep that from happening, because then they go by the wayside like the Pac-12. And the Pac-12 is obviously having their reboot this year, but that Pac-12 is not – Pac-12 is similar to the American right now.
2: Do you know what the similarities between all the teams are in the Pac-12? See, now I figured you would know this one.
0: I mean, you got Washington State, Oregon State, Fresno State, Utah State, San Diego State, Texas State. Is that it? This is state is at the end of every school?
2: Yeah.
0: Okay.
2: I mean, Boise State, Colorado State, Fresno State, Oregon State, San Diego State, Texas State, Utah State, Washington State. All right, there we go. Pac-12. I thought it was interesting that every college team had state in it.
0: Yeah, that is a little interesting.
2: But, I mean, when you look at that, you know, like, I've seen so many people that have totally forgotten about USF, and they've left.
0: Oh, they're not getting any love right now. And look at the Army game in week two is scary, because Army is a tough team to play. But, I mean, the defensive coordinator got brought in they had the best defense at East Carolina, the best defense in the conference last year, and they did well against Army and Navy under his time, Josh Aldridge. So I think that was a great hire to be able to poach a D coordinator from another school in your conference, because, again, USF pays more. And week two at Army, I mean, our USF has FIU week one and then at Army week two, which my father and my sister are both going up for that game.
2: Their game, their schedule is very pathetic.
0: It is. It is. Alabama got out. Yeah, they should be literally sitting there. Other than the Army game, I will put Army as a toss up. But other than that, I think they're going to be sitting there. The final four games at East Carolina, Memphis, FAU, Tulane. Like, so they've either going to be 7-1 or 8-0. Yeah. I was talking to one of my buddies yesterday. He's in the same boat as me. They have the talent. We talked about it all spring with how their talent acquisition in the portal and how them and Memphis is also spending the full $21 million. Okay. So Memphis and USF are the – and Tulane obviously has been a good program. They do have that private money. They're not all the way up in the same echelon as USF, but a new coach, obviously some are all leaving. You're definitely getting not as good of a coach. Memphis does have a new coach, but Memphis's coach, Charles Huff, has succeeded at Marshall and at Southern Miss, whereas – Tulane promoted Will Hall, who been a really good coordinator. He did have a short stint as Southern Miss head coach. It didn't go well. So, I think USF talent acquisition. I heard some people talking about how they see. Maybe we go 7-5 or 8-4. I'll be disappointed if this.
2: If they go 7-5 and 8-4, where the fuck did they lose their games at?
0: That's what I said. They need 10-2 is kind of the floor, I think, for this team.
2: Well, realistically, I could see them maybe losing one game because they're fucking just riding so high in a Tulane, or, you know, even though those games are at home.
0: Memphis, Tulane, Army Army is, but other than that, it's like UTSA is getting a lot of preseason hype. In the conference, which USF just beat the dog shit out of them last year. But you got to go on the road to San Antonio to play them in early October. That's a Thursday night.
2: But I think the whole thing is that I don't see any of these teams being able to get ranked. And so I'm thinking what I'm going to see is that the rankings every week, you will see them just move barely up.
0: USF would not be ranked until 10-0.
2: And I have a feeling that is a way for them, the college football playoffs, to make sure that they keep these small guys out.
0: Well, I mean, only one's getting in. So
2: does, well, yeah, but you got to look at the other conferences that are in it, because
0: Memphis plays UNLV week one. That's a big, and they play Boise week three. So good for Memphis going out and playing two powerhouse group of five programs. And that's big for the conference. That's big for the conference. Let's see who else. East Carolina normally plays NC State. They play East Carolina plays at Alabama. Probably not going to win that. But who else in the conference?
2: I'm trying to even say outside of the Power Four, like what team could be even has a possibility of being ranked that could take that, you know, take the chance, you know, the jump.
0: Well, I mean, the Pac-12. You got Boise. Boise's been good. They've got enough of a track record and their schedule. They play at Oregon week one. So if they're competitive in that game, which they were a couple years ago with Ashton Gentry, obviously, but Oregon, I mean, Boise has been good enough that they get respect. I mean, they get respect when they, yeah, you know what I mean?
2: No, I see that, but I mean, I'm looking at their schedule too. And again, it's just, and maybe one of these teams will have a nice upset. And
0: you always
2: know, yeah, I mean, I Texas State, I was gonna say, I just got her clicking on them, but yeah, they have one of those upsets to take down the guys that maybe help the strength of schedule. But I'm just seeing that it's almost they made sure to keep any small conferences out of the preseason rankings. And I think the preseason rankings are garbage. I think they're bullshit, because I found it's a way for them to keep certain teams, and I know we talked about it last year, is to keep certain teams, even if they start slow, to keep that sexy, it's number 20, you know, let's say let's say Alabama loses off the bat, number 11, and you know, they don't come off, they lose their first game. Let's say they start slow. They say they start, 2-1 or, you know, whatever it is. They have an early loss. And so, but they're still, like, let's say, in the top 20, you know.
0: If they're 2-1, East Carolina, Kentucky, Florida State.
2: Yeah, like, let's say they get a loss against Florida State, who's on, you know.
0: They'll still be top 25, and then Florida State would be, at that point, Florida State would move up just like they did last year. They were sitting there, what, 3-0 or 4-0 before they played Virginia?
2: And then once Alabama got to, let's say, Georgia, you know, now they're probably back in the top 20. You know, now Georgia. Yeah. So then,
0: there's a massive bias in the rankings, but I think it's legitimate because there will be a one or two group of six, group of five, whatever you want to call it. There will be a couple of them ranked towards the end of the year, just by the fact that you're 10 and 0 or 11 and 0 or 10 and 1 towards the end of the year. But and somebody like if somebody pulls that major upset, they get in. But There's a pretty significant gap in the Power Four and the rest in the preseason, especially.
2: I want to get your early Heisman favorites. What you think? I had the odds pulled up here.
0: DJ Carr is number one, right? In the odds.
2: Yeah, he is number one, +700 with Archie Manning. Number two, and then the contenders, Julian.
0: Where's Mensa? I'm going to take Mensa.
2: Mensa is number four.
0: Okay.
2: And then you got
0: Julian Sand, Dante Moore. The other one's got
2: Trinidad Chamberlain.
0: Trinidad Chambliss, although he's going to split a lot of the Kewon Lacy is so good.
2: What happened to the kid from North Texas? I think he went over to what, Oklahoma State?
0: Oklahoma State, yeah.
2: But he's not – is it just because it's Oklahoma State? Because I heard he's an absolute fucking dog.
0: Oh, he's good. I still have my questions on him. They played last year, I think, three good teams. Navy, USF, and Tulane. And he threw six picks in the USF and the Tulane game.
2: Oh, that's right. He did do that.
0: Yeah. So, but I saw the talent. I just, people, and Eric Morris has a great track, their coach has a great track record with quarterbacks, and people are instantly saying that they're going to come in and be a factor in the Big 12, and he's going to look like a potential first rounder. It's just like, it's a big step.
2: Where was he before?
0: Big step up in competition.
2: He was, what, Houston before? Was it Houston?
0: No, he never started a high school game.
2: No. The coach, sorry, the North Texas coach.
0: He was in the Mike Leach tree.
2: Okay. Yeah. Texas. Okay, Texas Tech.
0: Yeah.
2: What about, you know, our boy from Auburn, Byron Brown or whatever?
0: I hope he has a great year. I mean, he's an absolute.
2: You think he's going to get a wake? You think he's going to get a wake up call with the SEC?
0: If they, there's going to be, you're going to get your doors kicked in at some point in the SEC, and you might play a game where you win or lose 14-10, and your stats look terrible, but you win that game 14-10, you're still a hero. But let's take a look at Auburn's schedule. I think they open the season in Atlanta.
2: Oh, they got one of those games.
0: They do. They moved a game, and the proceeds are going to NIL toward both schools. And who is it? Well, let's take a look at old Golesh's first year, who they're playing. It's Baylor in Atlanta.
2: Why isn't this clicking on it?
0: So I expect Baylor's not a good defensive team.
2: No. So
0: even though they've been bad on defense. That's actually a K-State's D coordinator went there, and he's solid. He's solid, but I mean, there should be a talent gap from Auburn to Baylor. And again, Byron Brown's superpower is his ability to run. Okay, again, he didn't throw many interceptions, but every now and then he'll get fooled and throw it right to a defender. Again, I was actually arguing with my buddies. They were like, Byron never won anything. I'm like, dude. It's hard as hell to look at USF's three losses last year and blame Byron Brown. When in those three losses, he had, 1,200 yards, 15 touchdowns, and like four turnovers in three games. It's like,
2: you can't blame him against Memphis. It wasn't his fault.
0: I agree. Memphis, Navy, and who's the other loss?
2: No, they beat Tulane.
0: Oh, right? Miami's better. Yeah. Miami's better. But yeah. Memphis, they weren't able to hold the lead. And in all those games, you score 35 points, you shouldn't lose.
2: No. And I think, they what were they up by? Weren't they up by 14?
0: They were up by 10 in the third quarter against Memphis. They'd gone from down 7 to up 10 from the second quarter to the third quarter. And it was just that Golesh got beat. Bad game.
2: Yeah, that was the one game he got out-coached.
0: And Navy went through up like shit through a tin horn.
2: You could tell they weren't ready for that one.
0: But Byron Brown in this schedule, the you're going to play elite talent against Florida. You already beat Florida last year. You're going to play elite talent against Florida, Tennessee, Georgia, LSU, Ole Miss, and Alabama. That's why he went up there.
2: Like, I think Arkansas is not a bad team.
0: They were terrible last year.
2: No, they weren't.
0: They lost a lot of games close. They had their quarterback was the quarterback was the best athlete in the country.
2: Yeah, I know, but I think. They did give up. I mean, they played really. I guess. The game I'm thinking
0: they of. They let up a lot of points. They scored a fair amount with, like I said, that guy was an unbelievable athlete at quarterback. But
2: I think
0: Byron Brown will be, I would say Chambliss will be first team SEC. Gunnar Stockton will be second team all SEC. LSU needs to have a good year for Sam Levitt to be.

0: No. No. I think 7-5 is a successful season. 8 would be outstanding. Yeah. But I expect they'll compete their ass off. And again, he's a great player. One of the things I look at in a quarterback is, do you care more about winning than your stats? And yes, he does. He wants to win.
1: Yeah.
0: I
1: want to next week. Obviously before the season starts, want to break down, cause I got to go at 1:30 today. I know we talked about it, but I want to break down, you know, the different hot seats on the coaches, you know, like I actually asked right now, Alabama, what do you see him getting fired midseason with, like, even a one loss again? Because they
0: lost. No, they're not. No.
1: They're not going to do that.
0: They would get rid of him with, like, if they were 3-3 or something like that. But they got to find a quarterback. They got to be able to run the ball. Did a Nick Saban team, again, it's tough to follow the legend.
1: Yeah.
0: But they averaged 104 yards a game rushing last year, which is just completely unacceptable for any football team, much less a team with the type of talent as Alabama, who you think of as, when Alabama needs to, they run the ball. And they just could not do that last year. And they've got to find a way to do that. They always – Proctor was an absolute mauler at left tackle last year, first-round pick. And they had a first-round quarterback, but they could not run the ball. They've got to be able to run the ball.
1: Now, from what you saw, was that just scheme or was that – what was that?
0: Lack of physicality, and that's an identity. And that's what any Bama fan will tell you. You get – running the football is your – that's your identity. Like you just, hey, I don't care what you're doing. We're going to be able to knock you a little bit off the ball and get yardage, even when you know we're trying to.
1: Kind of like what Nebraska used to do.
0: But Nebraska was all with the triple option. You think, yeah, Georgia?
1: But still, you knew what he was going to do. You know what they were going to do. They were going to come in and smash mouth.
0: Look at Georgia. That's what I'm talking about. Okay. Georgia, you know they're going to line up. And they're going to be able to just pound you. They might have 3 running backs tear their knee up in the preseason. Does not matter. Their 4th running back is going to come in, and they're going to move you off the ball, and they're going to run the football. And that's what Miami started to develop last year. Cignetti's already done it in Indiana in 2 years. They've running back by committee, and they don't care. They're running the ball. They knocked Alabama around in the Rose Bowl.
1: They're not making – they don't have to have the trick plays. They don't have to do the run and gun.
0: Yeah, they're just running the – and you think about Ohio State. Obviously, last year they lost both Judkins and Henderson were in the NFL, second-round picks. They had a freshman, Bo Jackson, at running back, freshman at quarterback, Julian Sand, and you have the number one core. You have the 2 best receivers in college football last year. Carnell Tate was, 4th pick, and Jeremiah Smith will be the first receiver taken this year. Yeah. So – their identity last year, I think Bo Jackson still had 1,000 yards, but they weren't as good running the football. But Ohio State is the same. You know they're going to run the football. You know Michigan, when they had Harbaugh, they were going to run the football, and they're going to do that with Whittingham this year as well.
1: I just love Ohio State, you know, in the offseason the whole time. I don't know really who's starting it, but I always hear they're ready to, you know, like, oh, if the coach starts slow – it's probably going to be his last year, and it's like...
0: Not anymore. Ryan Day won the title with Will Howard, and that got the monkey off his back. It would take a 3-loss season and a loss to Michigan for him to be on the hot seat.
1: True. Okay. I don't see Michigan...
0: Whittingham will get those guys going. They're going to get a lot more out of Bryce Underwood, who was... And I think in his freshman year, it was an okay freshman year, but it wasn't up to par on what you expect from the number one recruit. But again, we're in a society now with incredibly high expectations for the youngsters.
1: I heard Michigan's backup is a better quarterback.
0: Who's their backup? I did hear something like that too, that he looked, but that was probably. That was probably from one scrimmage that was open to the public or the spring game, you know what I mean? And everyone forms their opinion based on that. Bryce Underwood will be the starter.
1: I think people were saying, I think it was Jake Gardner.

0: See, I think, I mean, that's a senior. But
1: Jay Garcia, the former East Carolina quarterback, Missouri and East Carolina.
0: I'm not sure, but I can't. I mean, unless it's Jaden Davis, I don't have the depth chart in front of me.
1: Yeah, I don't either. But and also Underwood's making about $4 million. He's playing quarterback.
0: So he has to start. I mean, pretty much. But pivoting to the NFL, because I mean, I could literally talk college football. I got a shit ton of questions because I feel like so much shit happened before, you know, college got in, and it's been a little quiet now. But now the NFL, they're fucking, I mean, so many different trades from the contract. I know you said you wanted to talk about it. What do you have to say about Vita Vey and Baker and their contracts?
1: Who do you want me to go in on first?
0: Going on Baker first.
1: All right, so Baker Mayfield, there's a reason that his camp and he didn't leak the numbers. All offseason we heard, we were hoping it would get done. Everybody kind of knew he wanted to be in that $50 million range, right?
0: Yeah.
1: Like $50 million a year. And I think the big hiccup was the years. They're probably not going to give him three. He wants three. They want two. But when he said that they weren't close to what was his exact words, whatever. We were very far off. He made it sound like they weren't even close to $50 million a year.
0: Yeah, I thought it was like they were like at 20-25.
1: Well, that's my guess. He's been making 33-35. Yeah. I thought they offered him 2 for $85. But it turns out they offer him 2 for $100. And that's why the Bucs leaked it, because who's the highest paid quarterback in the NFL? Mahomes, $64 million. Number two is Dak at 60. Nobody could argue that Mahomes doesn't. He's won 3 Super Bowls. He's won MVPs. Yes, he's coming off the knee, but there's no question that he should be the highest paid.
0: Yeah.
1: Dak is a quarterback of the Cowboys. Say what you want about Dak. Dak is a top 7 or 8 quarterback. I think can we agree there?
0: Yeah, then Josh Allen, you know, 55.
1: Josh Allen, 55. Joe Burrow, 55. These guys are in another class. These are the elite quarterbacks in the NFL. Lamar Jackson makes 52.5. He's won 2 MVPs. I know he hasn't had playoff success, and he's in a contract year. Matthew Stafford won the MVP last year. He's a future Hall of Famer. He is on a 1 year 52.5. He's a Super Bowl winning quarterback. 52.5. Jalen Hurts has won a Super Bowl. I think Jalen Hurts is a little bit overrated, but he's still a very solid quarterback on a great team, and he won the Super Bowl. 52.5. Noodle Arm Purdy has been to a Super Bowl. I also think he's overpaid, but he's still a very good quarterback on a really good team. He's around 50. But think about, you have Stafford, MVP and Super Bowl. Lamar Jackson, 2 MVPs. Jalen Hurts, Super Bowl. They're literally offering you 96% of what those guys are making.
0: Yeah.
1: And this is – Baker is always – love Baker. I don't think I've ever said a bad word about him on this show, but this is just it doesn't look good for him. They offered you 3 years and $100 million.
0: Realistically, I feel like he should be happy because he should be right around the Daniel Jones, Sam Darnold, which are making, well,
1: Sam Darnold made 33 last year in the Super Bowl,
0: and Danny, he's got 44, so.
1: Yeah, exactly. They offered you more than Daniel. Now, his career, he has a better track record than Daniel Jones, but it's still like they put you in the $50 million range, and so the $50 million club. And it's.
0: Yeah, you'd be right there below what people call the elite.
1: You're making more than Matthew Stafford because he plays in LA.
0: Yeah. True. He's got to remember that too, the whole tax incentives.
1: Yeah. Lamar Jackson's won 2 MVPs in the last 5 years. Yeah, he was hurt last year. He was MVP the year before, 2 years ago, right?
0: Yeah. You know,
1: it's.
0: You see, you should be talking to Baker's, you know, because think about it. If he was to leave, let's see, you know, he comes through.
1: Well, he's going to have to. If the Bucs do not make the playoffs this year, what's the first move the Bucs make?
0: I'm going to say they fire Bowles.
1: Fire Bowles. And what's the second move that they make?
0: Baker's
1: they hire a new coach, and the new coach says, I want my own quarterback. Let's draft a quarterback. We've got a deep quarterback draft. And we're going to have a 5-year window where we have a cheap quarterback who's cap numbers 10.
0: And a cheap veteran, probably.
1: Well, they might sign, maybe they sign Kyler Murray.
0: Yeah.
1: And then sign Kyler Murray and draft somebody at 15 overall or 13 overall, wherever they pick. But Baker's rolling the dice on him. And if, but because what's the other Well, if the Bucks, I think for Baker to sign the deal he wants this offseason, they've got to make the NFC Championship.
0: Well, wait a minute. I guess I'd have to look up if they even have it, but the math on it, if Baker was to play at any other football team outside of Florida, how much would his contract be if he was offered 2 years, $55 million after taxes and everything? And cost
1: well, only half your game. Only half your games are in your tax where you play.
0: Well, but, yeah,
1: but still, it's when you're talking about Baker's made up after this year. Baker was the number one overall pick, and this is the third year of a $100 million deal. He's made $140 million in his career, and they're offering him $100 million more.
0: Yeah, but what's
1: $240 million by the time you're 33? And when you have that type of money earned, the only question you have the rest of your life is, are you flying private or are you slumming it in first class?
0: But what teams are out there that...
1: Steelers, Cardinals.
0: Would they give him 3 years? Like $60 million? I mean, $120 for $60 million a year?
1: I don't think so.
0: No?
1: I don't think and this is why... You don't want to get in these situations. People tear you apart, and that's. I love Baker at $35 million. I don't love him at 50.
0: No.
1: It's would I love Joe Burrow at 50? Josh Allen at 65? Yeah. Pat Mahomes at 60? Yeah. But we're talking about Baker, like those top. I think the top guys that everybody knows. Josh Allen would probably be the number one pick. Everyone else who loves Burrow, Mahomes. He's coming off ACL, but we're all pretty confident. He's still an elite player. And then Lamar needs a resurgent year. But those top three, Burrow, Allen, Mahomes, anybody would pay them $65 million a year.
0: And
1: anybody would have them. Beyond that, I don't like $50 million quarterbacks. You just kind of have to pay them that in the going rate right now. But I'd rather draft Dante Moore and say, hey, whatever, you're the third pick. Your cap number's 10 for the next 5 years. Let's build around you.
0: Well, if you look at Baker, let's say I like Baker. You know, I like him as watching him as a quarterback. I don't put him up in that elite top 10.
1: Well, he's a top 12 quarterback.
0: But what is he, if he's looking at it going, well, I deserve, you know, 3 years or whatever it
1: it's
0: is.
1: It's the years. It's the years. And
0: so he wants more. But realistically, what has he done in the postseason? Right? Okay, he's won twice.
1: He's won one game with the Browns. He won one game with the Bucks. He's 1-2 in the postseason here. All three games, I thought he played good enough to win. He did have a costly turnover in each game, I believe. He does have turnovers occasionally. But I thought he played well enough to win all three playoff games he's played with the Bucs. They weren't great on defense. How are you going to get better when you have $50 million on the cap at quarterback?
0: Exactly. And now you got Vita that's, you know, sitting there and he wants out of it, which you lose your defense. You know, you got to – I figured Baker would be that guy that would be happy making his $30, $35 million, having a good team around him and just, you know.
1: I was hoping and – It also goes back to Baker. Baker is the common man's man, and this kind of separates him from the common man's man. How much was Tom Brady, the greatest quarterback in all time? What was his highest salary with the Bucs?
0: With the Bucs? Yeah. I'd tell you what, I'm guessing 40 million?
1: 28.
0: I knew that he never his contract was always.
1: And he might have got $1 million per playoff win, so maybe he got 32. The year that they won it. But the best quarterback of all time, they're offering you 80% more than him, and you turn it down just 4 years later in an economy where, Lummy, what type of raises you got the last 5 years?
0: Not enough.
1: 85%.
0: Nope.
1: We all sit here and hope our corporate overlords give us a 3% raise every couple of years or 6% every three. So that's it's in a time when inflation over the last 5 years has we go to the grocery store and it's 2 to 3 times as much as it used to be. Our electric bill is 3 times what it was. It's really disappointing to see and to be kind of be that out of touch, in my opinion. And I know the going rate, but it's like Baker, you're also the reason people love you is because of the way you play. The way you play also you're going to be banged up. You played banged up last year. That's your playing style. If Jason Light doesn't make the right moves in 2 years, he's gone. If you make a Tua Tagovailoa type contract where you're paying $60 million to a guy to play for another team, where's your GM end up, Lummy?
0: He's sitting with us.
1: Sitting with us, exactly. Yeah. So Jason Light, and Jason Light's been a very good GM, and I'm on their side on this. They offered a fair deal, and you have to look out for the short-term and long-term interests of your team, and this was a fair deal. The cap keeps going up. Baker Mayfield at 32 and 33 years old, $50 million, $50 million. I'd have been fine with it. It's still a lot, but I would rather see Baker. Yeah, hey, you played at 35 the last 3 years. We're going to offer you 4 for 42, something like that, with the first 2.5 guaranteed. But 2 for 50 wasn't enough.
0: Well, the thing I can see happening, which is going to suck, but if he starts slow or the Bucs start slow,
1: they've got the fans will turn on you a little bit. The fans have loved him, and rightfully so. But last year he started off so hot, injuries, all that. We know how the Bucs season went. But if he starts off slow,
0: He's starting to start hearing the boo birds, and he's gonna get him pissed off. And maybe he plays better, maybe he doesn't play better. But
1: now we'll say this: I think both of us would be extremely happy if after this year the Bucs give Baker 4 years, $240 million, because they won a Super Bowl, right?
0: But I mean, I feel like that is a lot, 4 years with a 32-year-old.
1: If he wins the Super Bowl, I'm fine with it. I'm saying if he wins the Super Bowl, what do you give the Bucs? A 2% chance?
0: Yeah. 2-5% chance? Yeah, and then, I mean, unfortunately, that kind of, leaves us hogtied again with Todd Bowles.
1: Correct. But if you win a Super Bowl, that's fine.
0: I know. I just can't see it. Listen, I'm sorry. I have such a negative. Yeah. I have such a negative outlook on where I see the Bucks going in the next 5 years. Is that I'm starting to see flashbacks of 2009, 2010.
1: Oh.
0: Where it's a pump and dump. It's after the Super Bowl. I mean, obviously,
1: Florida Marlins.
0: Yeah, I mean, the Tom Brady, they kind of inched it out there. Actually, you know what it reminds me of? I'm seeing past history of when the Bucks won it, and then they kept it going for a little bit. But they learned their mistake this time, and they started dumping other players. Players are retiring, and then they were just piecing it together. Like when Jeff Garcia came in, and then when
1: Baker's he's a good quarterback. When he plays well, he's top 8 to 12.
0: Yes.
1: But Justin Herbert's the other one at $55 million a year. I think everyone in the league would take that because they know Herbert's potential. He hadn't won at all in the postseason.
0: No.
1: But you're talking about a guy who's about 26 years old. He's a prototype quarterback. He's 6'6", 235, mobility. He's got everything you want, just got to do in the playoffs.
0: And the Bucs do not have the easiest schedule.
1: Correct.
0: I mean,
1: not easy at all.
0: No. I mean, with Cincinnati, I mean, I guess you got the Browns, but I mean, who knows what happens with the Browns, Minnesota, but Green Bay, Dallas. I mean, it's going to be tough. Pittsburgh, you got Aaron Rodgers coming down.
1: Yeah.
0: But now it goes back to, let's flip over to Vita Vea.
1: Yeah.
0: It's what's going on with him.
1: Okay. So Vita Vea is in the final year of a 4-year 72, which $18 million a year annual average value is the 19th. Highest paid interior defensive lineman. All right. 19th highest paid. When he signed the deal, I think it was top five, top something around that.
0: Yeah.
1: Where would you rank Vita Vea among interior defensive linemen right now?
0: I'd say in the top, I'd say when he's healthy and he's playing, even the guys around him, I'd put him, firm in the top 10.
1: I think he's in that 10 to 15 range.
0: Yeah. I'd put him in the top 10. I'd put him when he's healthy, he's rolling. I'd say he probably would be like 8, 9, 10.
1: Okay, that's fair. I think he's conservatively 10 to 15. That's conservative.
0: Yeah.
1: And I haven't heard from his camp what he wants. Does he want $5 million more this year? Does he want next year guaranteed? What does he want? I don't know, but if you're the GM, I would be okay with, because I do think the Bucs can be a good D-line if they have Kancey healthy, which is a huge if. Kancey healthy, Bane produces like we hope. Diaby ends up being, Diaby's a good player. He's a good solid player. You have, and then Muhammad, who had 11 or 10 sacks last year for Detroit, You have him also to rush the passer. We know Anthony Nelson's a solid backup. I think you can have a good D line, and then Nunez Roches is back. He's been a good run stopper for his whole career. You could be a good D line, but what are you offering Vita Vea to get? What do you want? What are you as the GM? Lummy the GM, what are you saying to Vea?
0: I mean, looking at the cap space and what's going on here, and I mean, I feel now am I negative Lummy GM that thinks that the owners right now are handcuffing me, and they want this stadium deal, and that
1: everyone still spends within the cap. Everyone gets
0: up. Yeah, I know. Yeah, but I think if I'm looking at it that way. And the Glazers are like, hey, we don't want you to lock up too much money in the players that are over 30. You know, then, you know, you're looking at it 31, Vea, he's been banged up here and there.
1: A little bit. He only plays about 60% of snaps now. That's kind of my issue. He was dominant. He was a top five at his position. Now, like I said, he's top 12 to 14-ish, maybe 10 when he's playing well. And if Kansky's healthy, maybe he's better. But what are you offering him?
0: I would say probably, let's see, he's 31, 3 years. I mean, realistically, I would do 2 years for the third-year option.
1: Including this year?
0: No, okay, so 3 years. Then I would go 3 years with a fourth option. And what's his exact number right now? Let's see, 18.
1: 18 for this year.
0: I was thinking you put him at like 26. Just on the 30.
1: I wouldn't go that high. I would go up to maybe 22 this year. 22 this year, and maybe guarantee 23 next year.
0: So you,
1: and that's it.
0: So you grow it, you balloon it. So you'd give him a 2-year contract?
1: Everybody wants a small raise, right?
0: Of course.
1: I'm not going beyond next year with a guy that's a D tackle at that position, Mike.
0: But that's where the D tackles are going, though.
1: Who?
0: All the D tackles.
1: The 30, D 30,
0: yeah,
1: 33 years old?
0: No, I didn't say 33. You know. The salaries are
1: way up there, but like Jordan Davis, he's 24 years old.
0: But I don't think Vita thinks that way.
1: Nobody does.
0: I think Vita thinks he can go out to LA or Vegas and get that, 20, fuck, I think 25.
1: He could probably get a 3-year, $70 million deal with somebody who needs, he could probably get that. And that's probably what, on his side, that's probably what he wants. He wants a 3-year, $70 million deal, 27 a year, puts him probably in the top 10 and sign and trade. Can you still get a second rounder for him?
0: Well, it
1: hurts you this year, but I feel it hurts you this year for him for sure.
0: I feel like it's going down the lines of how, with the Bucks, with Sapp. The Bucks were done with Sapp. They didn't want to pay him. And then the Raiders come in and gave him $35 million contract.
1: Yeah. He wasn't the same, obviously.
0: No, but I mean, I think he sees that teams will overpay for him. Which, I mean, if he goes to the Rams, that defense is going to be pretty stacked on the defensive line.
1: I'm all in against the Rams this year. Every year it happens. The team that, it's going to be a walk. They're going to make the Super Bowl. Nope, fuck it. They're out. Something's going to happen.
0: Yeah, but, I mean, you got to think about it.
1: Yeah, they're really good. It's the NFL, everybody's really good.
0: Yeah, but I mean, you had Myles Garrett out there now, and then if you get Vita Vea, and then now there's sparks that Aaron Donald, wants to come back.
1: Yeah, maybe.
0: I mean, you have him come in like a Gronk situation.
1: Yeah, they play him a little bit to start. The Rams but they're in the same division as the Seahawks and the Niners.
0: Rams could have beat the Seahawks in that playoff game.
1: Oh, yeah, we talked about it. I thought they were a slightly better team.
0: Exactly.
1: I thought they were slightly better.
0: I had them going to the Super Bowl. I mean, I'm not looking forward to the Rams coming and playing here in December. I mean,
1: I still have nightmares about Cooper Kupp beating Winfield.
0: Yeah.
1: Zero blitz. Stafford threw an absolute beautiful rainmaker on cover zero. And, again, Winfield, that's a tough ask for a safety. Tough ask for a safety. Great call, Bobby Gray. Great throw by Stafford.
0: Yeah, I'm surprised your boy.
1: But again, that Bucks team was better than the Super Bowl winning team.
0: Yes, they were.
1: They were a better team.
0: They should have repeated. We should have had a back-to-back championship.
1: Yep.
0: And unfortunately, we fell short. But again, with the NFL, you got, I mean, I just wanted to go over each one almost at this point, too. I mean, because you got Atlanta, you know, what's going on in Atlanta, what's going on in Cleveland.
1: Atlanta quarterback situation, we don't know. Cleveland quarterback situation, we don't know there either, right?
0: No. And then, I mean, what's your opinion on Malik Willis starting in, you know, with Miami?
1: Everyone says the Dolphins are going to be terrible, all this, all that. It's like, dude, it's the NFL. They're going to figure out a way to be okay, use Willis's athleticism. Everyone literally thinks the Dolphins are going to be the worst team in the league. It's a complete rebuild mode, so...
0: Now
1: I think Malik Willis will be all right.
0: Last topic I'll bring up, and then,
1: yeah, you said you got to run 1:30.
0: Yeah, but I can go over just a little bit. But I want to talk to you before, because next week I want to get down the rabbit hole of breaking down some of the other teams. But what's your opinion, or just like, how did you take the Aaron Rodgers on Pat McAfee?
1: Good. Good. Anthony Fauci needs to be held accountable. Everyone needs to be held accountable for 2020. Yeah. People still send me memes all the time. Just people forget what a crazy fucking time that was and how wrong everything was. And again, you have a clinical trial, the largest clinical trial for the vaccine, showed number one, that the virus wasn't very deadly. Case fatality rate was not high, and you had an all-cause mortality rate higher in the vaccine group than in the placebo group. Those are the two things. Like, someone needs to be held accountable for that. But again, this is not the first time there's been a vaccine that's forced upon people that doesn't have statistics that verify it, like, that does validate it being even. Again, most vaccines. Why is there a flu vaccine? The flu is 0.1. Why is there a chickenpox vaccine? The chickenpox are 0.003. Like, if you really want to get me started, that's what you want to talk about.
0: Well, I was going to say, with Aaron Rodgers coming out, I mean, if you look at his football perspective of it, his swagger, I feel like, came back that day. And I know he's kind of always been...
1: Everyone says, I watched McAfee that day. I don't often get to watch it. They said that it was a different feel in Pittsburgh. And obviously, Mike Tomlin was an excellent coach. And even Tomlin said sometimes after 18, 19 years, whatever it was, your voice gets a little stale. And people said that there was a different – people said that it felt a little different this year. I mean, you literally look at the receivers last year. Obviously, DK's good and Freiermuth's a solid tight end. But you have two massive upgrades now at receiver with Pittman Jr. and Jeremy Bernard in the second round.
0: Yeah, true.
1: That's So now you're – last year I think their next Tampa Bay Buccaneer, Kenneth Gainwell, was their second leading receiver last year.
0: But see, Aaron Rodgers, I just – he looked happier. He looked –
1: He knows this is his last ride. He's – again, Rodgers is a weird guy, but if you've watched any of his things, he is a very – gratuitous person at this point. He's all about the zen and all that, and which I try to be as well, like focused on gratitude in life. And you can kind of see it when he's really happy to be where he is. He's 42 years old. He's 43, and he had an Achilles tear 3 years ago, thought it might be the end. And so, I mean, he's a Hall of Famer going for one last ride.
0: And now, and
1: can they be a factor in the AFC? I don't know, because it's been the same old Steelers, whether it was Rodgers last year, whether it was Justin Fields and Russell Wilson the year before, even the end of Roethlisberger's career, they weren't close. They would get to the playoffs, and you knew that it's like they're limping into the playoffs, they're one and done.
0: And I always got the swagger of pretty much calling Fauci out.
1: Oh, yeah.
0: And feeling
1: good,
0: like
1: good. We need more of that. And ESPN's not happy about it.
0: No, not at all. And he gave a little dig to Stephen A. Smith that I'm sure he's waiting for his apology from Stephen A. Smith.
1: What did he say to Stephen A. Smith?
0: Well, he just was like, "Hey, Stephen A. Smith, I'm glad you apologized to Kyrie Irving, but he just apologized to him. So, and because
1: what did he apologize for? Oh, for the vaccine?
0: Yeah, but Stephen A. Smith went really hard to Aaron Rodgers too.
1: Everybody did. They got it from their bosses. Not one of those motherfuckers thinks for themselves.
0: Well, of course not. You can't at that point. But I just want to, last thing, it's week one.
1: Go ahead.
0: No, go for it.
1: Aaron Rodgers is, I respect him immensely because of that, because still you have all these people that have fuck you money but don't say fuck you. He actually said fuck you.
0: Oh, yeah.
1: Travis Kelce sitting there with the two Band-Aids on and all that, and other people will don't talk about it. Rodgers actually said fuck you.
0: Yeah, he had to make sure he got to that concert, you know. whole different time. I just want to go down. First prediction, Tampa Bay Buccaneers going down the schedule, win-loss, Cincinnati.
1: Win.
0: Cleveland.
1: Win.
0: Minnesota.
1: Win.
0: Oh, 3-0, okay. Green Bay.
1: Loss.
0: All right. Dallas.
1: Loss.
0: Three wins, two losses. Pittsburgh.
1: Loss.
0: 3-3. Carolina.
1: Win.
0: At Carolina. Win. All right.
1: Yep.
0: Atlanta. Home.
1: Win.
0: All right. Getting the nose back up. At Chicago.
1: Loss.
0: Ooh. At Detroit.
1: Loss.
0: Ouch. Home against Carolina.
1: Win.
0: Home against the Chargers.
1: Loss.
0: Ooh. Baltimore. At Baltimore,
1: loss.
0: Against New Orleans.
1: Win.
0: Atlanta.
1: Win.
0: Rams.
1: Loss.
0: Saints.
1: I think we're going to lose at the Saints, win at home.
0: Eight. So 9-8.
1: That's 9-8.
0: Does Todd Bowles keep his job?
1: Does that win the division? Does that win the division? That's the only question.
0: Yeah,
1: otherwise, otherwise, we're talking about who.
0: We're kicking the can down the road.
1: Yeah, who are we going to draft at quarterback, and who's going to be our coach?
0: Oh boy, I can't wait
1: That's
0: for
1: a tough schedule. That's a tough schedule.
0: It is a tough schedule. That's why Baker coming out, and I mean he better fucking have his balls, man. He better be a dog. He better be ready to go.
1: I think he will. I think he will. And again, we need a help. Again, Chris Godwin's the same way. Chris Godwin is a player I love. I respect immensely. An extremely hard worker. Has had a couple of devastating injuries that derailed. He was probably looking like a potential Hall of Famer. And I don't think that's going to happen unless he has like four straight 1,000-yard seasons again. But injuries really derailed him, and he has not looked like the same player. And if he doesn't have a 900-plus yard season, he'll be gone too, or he'll be back at a cheaper number. But he's a $22 million a year player. You need 1,000 yards.
0: Oh, yeah, easy. Easy. Yeah. And if Baker can't feed you the ball to get you 1,000 yards, then there's something definitely wrong. So,
1: yeah, but we've got Egbuka. We've got Godwin. You've got. Both running backs are good out of the backfield. Tight end Cade Otton, he's a solid tight end. He's okay. And then the guy I like is Tez Johnson. I mean, he just makes plays. He's always he's tiny, but he flashes. Like when I watch Bucks games, like he is a great football player that I think if he were 5'11", 190 instead of 5'8", 150, he would have been a second round pick.
0: I could see that. Well, Harrison.
1: And then last year, having and also J-Mac back, right?
0: Yeah.
1: McMillan's back.
0: True.
1: And I look forward to seeing this guy, Ted Hurst. Obviously, the only thing I know about him is he's a freak. He's got measurables, right? He's 6'4", 205, runs 4'4". I like the weapons. I do think this is I heard from Big 7-1, Huners told me the Bucks have the second most money in the NFL invested in their offense.
0: I like it.
1: Behind the Rams.
0: Well, then they better put it up or shut up.
1: Exactly.
0: Here, Grant, someone wants to say hi. We got to go, Joe, but I know you want to say hi to Grant.
1: What's up, Joe?
2: Hell yeah. Are you guys still talking about football?
0: We will be next week. I got to get out of here early. So,
2: tremendous.
0: Next week.
2: Well, I just want to say, of all the returns in football, I just want to say having you guys back is amazing. Having Bijan Robinson re-sign is amazing. and having Aaron Rodgers letting loose in this last season of his career, it's going to be a lot of fun to watch and hear what he has to say.
0: Appreciate it, Joe.
1: Well, thank you, Joe. Yeah, we didn't even touch. We didn't even touch on Bijan.
0: Nope.
1: Looking at his stats over his first 3 years in the NFL are just astounding. Incredible football player. What was it? The first game of the year, he took the swing pass on the first drive.
0: That's right.
1: Against the Bucs. I mean, he's just ridiculous. He's a ridiculously good football player. Good for him.
0: We will cover that next week, Grant. I appreciate it.
1: Good to see you guys.
0: See ya. Bye. Thank you, Grant.

0: sign. The end times are here. Ultra-powerful hurricanes, tsunamis, massive earthquakes, and Bubba, the love sponge.
1: Sorry.
2: Ew.

0: in about a month, I'm going to be able to give you, you know, right now you have to, in the fiscal year between September and September 15th, you have in between merchandise and dollars and PayPal and Venmo and various other things, you have to contribute $2,000 to qualify for BARP. And next year, Lummy, I'm going to make it $500 easier for people by giving them a $500 discount.
1: A lot of them? All of them?
0: Well, as many as you want them? As many people that sign up.
2: Yeah, and it could be some people that are almost there anyhow, so they don't even know it.
0: So, I'm going to, just everybody hold the course. Yeah. Everything's going to be great. I think everybody's going to like my idea. I came up with it yesterday, and then when I saw Lummy at work today, I ran the scenario by him, and he's like, oh, yeah, that sounds pretty cool, actually. I think a lot of people will do that.
2: Yeah,
0: it's all, and it's all based around you making sure that you purchase and download the new Bubba Army app that's going to be $10 through your Google Play, through your Apple Store. You're going to be able to get it here in about 2 weeks, and it all starts with that. You got to get that. And use it. Use it a lot. Watch or listen. Aggregate the show through our app before you do anything. That's where we get the most credit, right? Like, that's where we get the most credit is if you would to watch, listen, download various shows from the app. So we'll be pushing that as the app is finally available probably in 2 weeks. We'll be pushing the hell out of it. You're going to want to go get it. So that's the first stage. The first stage of you saving $500 is a $10 investment.
2: That's it.
0: That's it. Cost you $10 to potentially get five. So we'll give you more details to follow. Here is the Clay Travis guy. He sold OutKick for $100 million.
2: Yes, the Fox.
0: Jesus.
2: And now he, I believe 2 months ago, he's now doesn't have to really do anything for him. Because he had a five-year walkaway.
0: So now he can just... Was he the sole owner of OutKick?
2: I think he had like some small partners.
0: Yeah, but
2: he was majority.
0: Wow. And then
2: he's got his national show that he does.
0: He does that for iHeart.
2: Oh, he does? Okay.
0: I think he's got the Clay Travis terrestrial iHeart show that they pay him a ton of money to do. And then his digital world OutKick, which he just sold to Fox for $100 million.
3: Am I completely out of touch by saying I don't know him?
0: No, not at all.
3: I've never seen him before in my life.
0: In the world that you live in, Gene, you would know this guy.
3: All right, good.
0: Yeah. So here we go, Lummy. He does have an interesting...
3: I know the dude on the left.
0: He does have an interesting... Clay Travis, he's a sports guy on various, hundreds and hundreds of terrestrial radio stations. And then he owned the digital world OutKick that had several different shows on it, including his. He sold that to Fox for $100 million. And now he's so rich, he can just pretty much do whatever he wants.
2: Yeah.
0: And God, you know what? God bless you, brother. I wish I could have stumbled upon something like that. I'm just trying to keep... I'm just trying to keep this show profitable where I can pay my bills and make a little extra.
2: Perfect.
0: But I love my life. I love my life. Yes, I don't live the life of luxury anymore with the jets.
2: But you got a badass skag.
3: Man, this is luxury. Yeah. What are you talking about?
0: What I'm just saying is, my luxury
3: is out of touch.
0: My luxury has changed a little bit, and I'm very luxurious and very very very happy and privileged to have some pretty cool stuff. I don't have that airplane anymore, but I got some badass skag stuff, right?
2: Yes,
0: and
2: you
0: I got some land.
2: Yep,
0: right. I got me a pool and a log cabin and lots of land. Hell yeah.
2: Got everything.
0: I think the older you get, me, you, and Gene would probably agree, like the more that having a piece of land means to you.
2: Oh, yeah.
3: You can look around when you're for 20, a distance and see yours.
0: But when you're 25 to 30, and they're like, if somebody would have taken 25-year-old Gene Lasker or 25-year-old Bubba the Love Sponge or 25-year-old Warren Garrison and say, listen, guys, start saving your money. Stop blowing so much on whores and stuff that doesn't really matter. Start investing your money in land. Go out and buy like a duplex and listen, guys.
3: Or if we'd have done that back then.
0: So hold on. Just imagine. So I got here in 92. So let's say that somebody took me aside. Because in 92, by 93, I was making $125,000. My, you know, my first deal with the Power Pig was for $35,000, and after my first book, they bumped me up to $50,000, and then so for 1 year I had a pay for $50,000. On year two, I only had a 1 year deal with them because I had a horrible reputation. I got fired from everywhere. So let me, the Power Pig only gave me a 1 year deal, and it was for $35,000. I was doing afternoon drive in Milwaukee making like $65,000. And I'm sitting at this Chinese buffet with Holly, and the phone rings, and it's Mark Chase. He's like, "Hey, dude, Mark Chase, the Power Pig." I'm like, "Hey, Mark, man, I tell you, you're a pretty hot jock. I heard your tapes, and you're pretty crazy and everything. You can walk up records, and, I mean, you really are tight. You're on a tight board, but, man, some of the stuff you say is a little crazy. We got a nighttime opening here at the Power Pig. See, we came on real dirty and everything, but we've kind of lost our edge, and I like to bring in a new night guy to really stir it up a little bit." I'm like, "Well, I think I'm your guy. I mean, I don't think of anybody." You know, there was a guy named Domino in New York who was like the hot jock, and then Elvis Duran, who now does mornings for iHeart globally. He was a night jock, and then there was this another guy, George McFly, and so that, you know, there were these night guys all around the country in New York and L.A., you know, in Dallas and various things like that. They were somewhat legendary, and I, you know, coming from B96. And, you know, also coming from Orlando doing nights, I'd kind of gotten in that night jock royalty, yes, so did. To speak. So when you started talking about, like, in 1989, 1990, when the, you know, the Steve Smiths and the Randy Michaels and these guys are talking about potentially hiring, you know, one of the top 5 to 10 night jocks in America to come into your station at night and be a wild man and get like a 45 share. Because the music's going to get, you know, the music alone's what the kids are listening to. Now, if you can put some personality to that, you know, you're going to get some huge shares. Because, you know, not as many people listen at night, so the amount of people listening means more on the share. So, I mean, like the station, Power Pig, they'd have like 18, 19 shares, 18 to 34, and I'd have like a 38 share in my show. Like the morning show would have like a 12.5 share, which was number one, but I had like a 39 share. So, you know, they quickly let me realize that I'm killing it because they're letting me go crazy. Yeah. Like they're letting me go crazy. You know, like where I would get calls, you know, like how we opened up the show today with the little kid. Remember that?
2: Yeah.
0: This one right here?
4: Hello.
5: Hey, fat ass. If anybody's a redneck, it's your fat ass. Your mom was good, too.
0: Bitch. Like, do you know how many program directors in America would not allow that type of obscenity on their airwaves when they're just trying to play, you know, New Kids in the Block into, you know, Jay-Z, into Eminem, you know, into Jodeci, into Snow. Like, you know, like they just want to play their records and have that, you know, crazy night jock in the middle and go, you know, "Hey, it's Z100 and Domino with you here. That was Rock Me Amadeus next." Like, you just backfilling a record and then upselling what's coming up next and, you know, doing this little speed break where I would play like long form, like I'd play the Vagina Caper, Lummy, by Two Live Crew for like 2 minutes, and you'd hear dun-dun, and like the school of top 40 radio is to get in as quickly as you can, say everything you can, and then get out and then have the record play, you know, have the music right there. I used to do long form, like 2-3 minute breaks. "Hello, Power Pack. Hi, this is Ron. Hey, Ron, take that phone, bury it downstairs, rub it around. Gonna let that cheer run wild, baby girl. What, are you 21?
6: "Yeah, I'm 23.
0: "Yeah, 23. More 23-year-olds like Rebecca need to call in. Buff Muffin Free Ball, and it's a No Panties Thursday. 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
6: "Power Pig. 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
0: Pew! Right into words.
2: Boom.
0: And somebody would hear that and be like, "What? Did the radio personality just have her take the phone and rub it on her vagina?" "Yeah, I think that's what we just heard." "I've never heard such a thing in my entire life. I know the guy's name's Bubba the Love Sponge." "What? What's his name?" He's this big fat guy, yeah, with a ponytail. He's like 400 pounds. His name's Bubba the Love Sponge. "What? Yeah, the guy's name is Bubba. Yeah, that's his name. A big fat dude, man. But he gets on the air and just goes crazy at night. I mean, he's working for a top 40 station, and they let him play 8-minute AC/DC album cuts at 9:30, and then he gets on the air and tells everybody his dad owns the radio station, and if they wanted to complain to PacSan, you son of a bitch.
3: A lot of people believed that forever. Yeah. Maybe still do.
0: The homie with the big baloney.
2: He did.
0: Don't call in and complain. His dad owns the radio station. I'd write all these crazy-ass bumpers and positioning statements, and people would believe them.
3: Evidently, they did, because they've asked for years about that.
0: Then they'd be like, don't try to get him thrown off.
4: The only reason he's on air is because his dad owns
0: it. That's right. Yeah. And then, or they got like, this one. No, I started this rumor, too. The only reason why Bubba the Love Sponge is allowed to be on the Power Pig at night is that he won the lottery back in Indiana and pays for it. And so, like, people would see me like, man, did you really win? So back then, there was no Google. There was no way to check. So you could just lie. You could just lie your ass off. You know, so you wouldn't believe how many times, like, chicks would come and be like, did you win the lottery in Indiana? Yeah, I did. $11 million. Really? Yeah.
3: Boom.
0: Yeah, I paid a Power Pig, like, $300,000 a year to be on the air. Really? Yeah, that's why I can do anything I want. Yeah, you know, it seems like you pretty much, I have guys hanging 10-pound weights from their balls, have girls come in here at night and show their boobs, you know, just dildoing, lesbians. I got a show called Lesbian Tuesday, where on Tuesday, only lesbians call in and make out. Like, what top 40 national radio director is going to allow his night jock to have lesbians call up and make out?
2: Well, that's the guy that didn't listen to Kevin.
0: What's that?
2: That was the guy that didn't listen to Kevin. Because you were saying if anyone would have told you, and everyone in chat saying, that, you know, Kevin said he tried when you had all your money.
0: Oh, yeah. So, Kevin, listen to this, guys. You're right. So, Kevin takes me aside. I got all this money. I mean, I'm making good money. I'm making, like, $300,000 a year. Like, this is back in, like, 94, 95. I'm just killing it. I'm booked 7 nights a week on appearances at $600 a copy. I mean, I was doing $3,600 to $4,000 a week just in personal appearances, and that was cash. I mean, so, Gene, I was making, like, $16,000-$17,000 a month just in straight cash.
3: Showing up.
0: You know, just showing up at these appearances. And then they were paying me $100. And $100,000 is $8,300 a month. So I was getting like $4,150 every 2 weeks. You know, like taking home like $3,000 of it. So I'm making like $12,000 in salary. I'm making like $15,000 in gigs. You know, I'm doing like $30,000 a month with personal appearances and endorsements. I'm doing $30,000 a month as a 23, 24-year-old fat ass.
3: Boom.
0: Hanging up on kids, you know, having lesbians on, just having a great old time. And so Kevin takes me aside and he says, listen, you need to, with all your money that you're making, what are you doing with it? I'm like, well, you know, I'm going to the dollhouse.
2: I got some bitches.
0: I got a couple apartments I pay for some bitches.
3: We got wheels.
0: I got a plane. 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I walked up to Stingray Chevy and laid down my American Express Black Card on a $77,000 Escalade. Boom. And they're like, what? I go, this is an American Express Black Card. There is no limit. They ran it. They called American Express. Yeah, he's authorized to make a, you know, yes, we'll okay it. Yeah, I'm paying like, you know, like just being a complete waste. Kevin tells me, listen, instead of buying cars and going to strip clubs and popping bottles and buying airplanes and just stupid stuff, why don't you buy one property a year? He goes, now at this time, Lum, you understand duplexes kind of like on the beach and kind of like.
2: Near, oh, they were cheap.
3: They were way down there.
0: They were like, listen, I know the numbers. They were like 85, 90, 100 grand.
2: Yeah.
0: Like, you know, these little built in the 50s, all block, you know, beach homes that are,
2: units that are like across
0: in,
2: the street.
0: That are in Dunedin, yeah, or in Clearwater or Largo, you know, off of Belcher. Like, you know, real good neighborhoods, like really nice neighborhoods. And you could buy them for, you know, like 100, 105 grand all day. So he goes, you buy one, then you take the collateral on that and you make that as the down payment for number two. And then you take the, and you now are building a portfolio where you have, you rent them out, you rent them out. You're going to cash flow probably $300 or $400 per unit as you rent them out. Now you're going to have to pay a management company and a management fee and all that, but that's, you know, built into the cost. And at the end of the day, you know, by the next 10 years, you'll have 10, 12 properties and you can keep going. Or after 15 years, you now own them free and clear. They've paid for themselves. You took a 15-year mortgage out on it. They're paid for. All the properties are paid for. Your 15 properties, you should have 15 properties in 15 years. Your 15th property is now paid for, and you either at that point, every portion of the rent money is net because you don't have any debt service, or you flip them because you probably got 50 to 70% equity. That house that you bought for 100 15 years ago is now, you know, 250 or three, right? Let me like,
2: yeah, yep.
0: Yeah, you know, and yeah. Then so now you said, okay, I'm just going to sell all 15. Next thing you know, you got $5 million, $5-6 million.
3: Great way to save there, huh?
0: Yeah. And woo. You know, you got $5 or $6 million.
3: No one ever told me about that.
0: Yeah. Nobody.
3: I didn't know realtors.
0: They tried to tell me. Panic. They tried to tell me, and I was
4: Shut up, Kevin.
0: Let me tell you something, Kevin. Let me just say, unless I get throat cancer, I'm going to be able to make a couple million a year, bud. I'm on it, bud. You know, appreciate it. Unless I get throat cancer, it's the only thing you got to worry about. This money gravy train ain't never giving up. Like, I ain't different place. And guess what? The gravy money train quickly dried up when I made some missteps and some F-ups in my life. Not that it all was my fault, but a lot of it was. And now I'm down here, you know, far less in assets and cool stuff, and there is no more black card. None of that. You know, they'd laugh at me if I'd apply for a black card nowadays. But I got to tell you something. Living in the woods in a log cabin, having about 10 acres, you know, like just having some land, and I couldn't be with a pool and, you know, I couldn't be any happier. I'm actually happier now than I was at my all time richest. Even though, hey, listen, it was cool as hell to be that rich and have threesomes with your, you know, like it was just, oh, wow. I mean, like, you know, like, hell yeah. Like one of her girlfriends would come over. Mm. We did that a lot. Mm. I mean, we did that a lot, like three or four of her girlfriends. Oh. Yeah, that was pretty, and that was cool as hell. But I was living in this world that was so fragile and so high volatile that I was bound to implode. Like, you know, I could never run that hard.
3: No,
0: you know why?
3: Let me, if you run,
0: you know why? You know why you can't run that hard anymore?
2: Why?
0: Because of social networking.
2: There you go.
0: Let's say you got some little, you know, little unicorn that wants to come play with you and your wife. You know, and next thing you know, Lummy, if you got any type of celebrity or you're well known in some way, shape, or form, or you know, you're a public official, and I've already had one sex tape out there. I don't need anything to do with that type of situation ever again. It'll absolutely ruin me. It ruined me the first time, and I'm rebounding. But let me listen. You can't run like that anymore, for in fear that the person that you're messing around with gets on Facebook the next day and be like, man, let me tell you about the hot time I had like last night with such and such and such and such. You know it's true, Bubba. What? There's a Facebook post from Rhonda McGillicuddy that came over last night. And really? What does it say? It says she wants, you know, a bunch of money, or she's going to extort you. Like, you know, Lummy, I got to be super careful about that. Like, I'm scared to death of that.
2: That's right.
0: I can't run. I can't run like I used to. I don't know that anybody can run. Think about rock stars when they would have groupies backstage and girls just giving them everybody oral and, like, you know, lines of cocaine. And, like, you know, that's the way rock stars used to be. I don't think they can roll like that anymore. You know, I don't think they can have those groupies backstage that are on their knees giving oral even to the guy that controls the door just to get to Shawn Michaels so that she can, you know, get on his bus and get blasted by him. I don't think that rock stars, you know, can run the standard groupie template anymore, for in fear that these groupies will videotape it. And next thing you know, now you're ruined. Trust me. So anyway, Clay Travis, in a very long-winded way, is a very talented sports guy. And I've actually looked up, well, what he's going to say. I actually have some more, I got some more visual to play for people.
2: Oh, good.
0: Based on what he says. This is absolutely brilliant. I completely agree with this guy 100%. Listen.
7: Now, you're doing some bet with the WNBA, $10 million on the line. What's that?
8: Yes. $10 million on the line, Jesse. You would love this. You could be one of the sideline commentators. I think you'd do a good job here.
0: And let me know. See, before knowing his financial situation, I didn't know that he had sold his company for $100 million, and this guy is good for $10
2: million. Yeah.
0: Like, I didn't know if he was going to have to cobble together some sponsors or, you know, what. But I think this guy can offer $10 million with a straight face and know that he's got it.
2: Yes.
0: Right.
8: I have challenged the WNBA, which says, some of their coaches have been saying, that men who identify as women should be eligible to play in the league.
0: So yeah, they've been saying that, have they not?
2: Yes, they have.
0: They've been wearing shirts saying that trans kids belong. They've been insinuating, and I think a couple people have said, this is all going to be good and dandy for you, the W, and your platform to be so pro-trans and so woke and weird. So put your money where your mouth is, and let's let starting, you know, boys that wear lipsticks in a sports bra and identify as a girl can start playing against you. Let's bring some big...
3: Indy ought to just take in four of them right out of the box. Start it right.
8: Okay, now there's a French superstar, 21 points she's averaging, and by she, I mean he, 20 rebounds a game, okay? I want to do two things. One...
0: So let me... Is there already a male that's faking the funk as a female in France or something like
2: that? Yeah.
0: Can you try to find me the...
3: That's better.
8: I want to have a...
2: older, but still, I think they're like in their 30s.
0: All right, well, can you find it?
8: Boys high school team.
0: So here you go. Listen to this. This is what he proposes. And I found the top 25 boys high school basketball teams video, like highlights. I found that. Hold on.
8: I want to have a boys high school team versus the WNBA Las Vegas Aces. I'll put $10 million on the line. The boys are going to win. We're going to put it on pay-per-view. We're going to make a lot of money for charity. Secondly, Jesse, I am putting in an application to get a WNBA franchise for my home, Nashville. It's going to be the most inclusive team that has ever existed. Only trans. Only men who identify as women.
0: Yeah, exactly. You want to go?
3: What a gimmick.
0: If you want to go trans, let's go all in, right? Let's not dip our water into the trans world. Let's go all in.
8: On the team, our motto... One love, two balls, the Nashville Balls. We are going to be the greatest women's basketball team starring men of all time. The best women, Jesse, are men.
0: Now, again, the best women are men. And so he proposes that some of the better, a high school boys basketball team versus the Las... Now, is Las Vegas the defending champions? Let me... Are they really, really good?
2: Yeah, they're really good. I think there's two or three times.
0: Here's highlights. Now, we all have a baseline as to... We've all seen, you know, the WNBA.

0: Way too early. Max Preps top 25 for
1: 20. So just watch.
2: People are awake for money.
1: So watch, watch these kids' athleticism, and know that they would, you know, put these kids together, the best boys basketball team available in the U.S. against the WNBA reigning champions, and watch these boys' skill set.
0: 2026-27. Millennium is the early frontrunner for the top spot behind Max Prep Sophomore of the Year, Aiden Diggs, along with other top returners, Adrian Aguero, Trey McKinney, and DJ Spencer. The Tigers ended the season ranked number 19 with a record of 24-4 this season. Bartlett comes in at number 2 with a strong returning core centered around Dylan Jones, DJ Okoth, and Braylon Williams. Rainier Beach comes in at number 3 with
1: There ain't nobody in the NBA doing that.
0: Talented crop of returners headlined by co-Max Preps Freshman of the Year, J.J. Crawford.
1: And let's not forget, the boys play with a ball that's 1 inch bigger than the girls. The girls' ball is 1 inch smaller than boys, which means it's got less circumference to hit the rim.
2: More print on the ball with your hand.
1: No, but it's easier to get in the rim, a smaller ball, because
2: you got a better grip on it.
1: Well, no, the mass, you're 1 inch all the way around.
2: Oh yeah,
1: less,
2: shorter,
1: less mass.
2: Yeah.
1: to hit the rim.
2: Yeah.
0: Number 4 with class of 2028 standouts Josh Lowry, Jordan Mize, and JJ Sati Greer, while Wisconsin Lutheran rounds out the top 5 following its second unbeaten state championship.
2: Got a lot of heart right there.
1: Let's take Wisconsin Lutheran and play it against the Las Vegas team, and let's put it on pay per view. I'd buy it.
2: Yep.
1: And I guarantee it's going to be 100-30. If
2: they get 30.
1: If they get 30. It's going to be 100-30. When we return, there was an assassination on Trump, there was an attempted assassination yesterday?
3: Yes.
1: I mean, is it worth?
3: Like, well, he was gathering. He had a bunch of guns. He was doing his homework at the golf course that Trump was going to be there this weekend.
1: So they didn't like catch a guy with a gun in the bushes.
3: Well, he had a gun. He had a couple guns.
1: But
2: so they caught a guy with a couple guns.
1: So they caught a guy with a couple
3: guns.
1: That was
3: doing surveillance on the golf course.
1: That was trying to map out potentially where Trump was going to go.
3: Yes.
1: But they didn't get him, like, you know, had Trump in his sights or anything like that.
3: No.
1: So he was in the planning stages.
3: Yeah, he was
1: of the assassination.
3: He planned on doing it this weekend.
1: Oh, so he was planning it.
3: Yeah, he was scoping out the golf course that Trump's going to be at in California.
1: And had guns.
2: What is guns on him? Gotcha.
1: we'll do him next.
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0: 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I think they're in a green camo type deal. I think I got like three different. I got like the black leopard, the desert storm camouflage, and then I think maybe the original black one. I don't know. They're badass. You put them over your shoulder. You can keep your gun, your iPhone, your glasses, your wallet, your credit cards, your key fob. You can keep it all in there. Oh, sorry. Let me.
1: Oh, I was just marking out to it. I love mine. Mine's
0: you
1: great.
0: You got one.
1: Oh, yeah. And then you put the Ridge wallet in there?
0: Yeah, we got the new Ridge wallet. Yeah. I carry my Ridge wallet outside of my wallet now. Like my wallet, I got my driver's license. No. In my Ridge wallet, I got my driver's license, like my first couple credit cards and my debit card. Like I only need like six cards, you know, for your entire life.
1: Yeah, that's it.
0: And most guys need like your ID, your debit card for maybe your personal account, then maybe your business credit card, and then maybe your health insurance card. That's about all you really need. You know, as long as you got a credit card and a debit card and your ID.
2: Your weapon card.
0: Well, in today's Florida, you don't even really need that anymore.
2: You don't have to have it with you?
0: No, it's Florida's so open carry that you can, you know, you can carry your gun on you as long as it's concealed and you're not like in, you know, a school or a bank or anything like that. And then you can carry it. This is the information on the Trump.
1: Yes,
0: the weirdo that was planning to potentially hurt the president.
1: Yeah.
3: Another Fox News alert. A heavily armed man was arrested outside Trump National Golf Course in California ahead of the president's visit. Senior national correspondent Kevin Cork has the details. Kevin.
4: Evening, Jesse.
0: This guy, man.
2: He looks like he's pinstriped.
0: But every time I see this guy, and they have him on a lot, and I like him. He's very smooth. He's very good.
2: It looks AI.
0: But he looks like his hairline is so perfect. And his complexion is so perfect that I feel like it's almost AI. He's an AI black guy.
1: Do you think he's like a Steve Harvey with the hair?
0: No, I think he, maybe.
2: Yeah, that's make-believe hair on a computer wizard.
0: No, I think that's his real hair.
1: Oh, wow.
0: That's
1: oh,
0: really? His real hair. Yeah, he puts wave cream or something in there. He's got it dialed in. I mean, like, they chalk a laser line
2: Two white ladies fixed him up before he got in and messed him up on purpose.
0: They chalk a laser line on that hairline, my friend. That thing is
2: wrong.
0: Absolutely perfect.
1: You think it's wrong, Gene?
0: Oh, I think it's perfect.
2: Yeah, it's like a little Monica bowl on its head.
0: It's so perfect that it's almost not believable.
2: Yeah, it's like unbelievable.
0: Anyway, here we go. Here's the Trump gimmick.
4: Man said to be monitoring security planning activities arrested on Sunday with a cache of weapons and body.
0: It looks like they paint his hair on.
2: Yeah, it's a cap or something.
0: It looks like literally they're
2: it's
0: like
2: furry, like look at the top.
1: That's what Steve Harvey had.
4: Armor. It's this is all wig. Happening outside of Trump National Golf Course just a couple of days before the president's visit to the course in California. 38-year-old Janine John Taylor from Downey, California, taken into custody. And
0: what was the guy's name?
1: What do you have, four names?
0: Hold on. This is a guy that was trying to do bad things to the president. Stand by. Listen.
4: President's visit to the course in California. 38-year-old Janine John Taylor from Downey, California.
0: Janine John Taylor?
2: Who is that? What kind of people is that?
0: I don't know.
4: California, taken into custody in Ranchos Palos Verdes by plainclothes FBI agents after they spotted his suspicious activity. Now, agents observed Taylor walking through the golf course grounds, taking photos and videos, appearing to monitor security planning activities. They also found him with an illegally modified AR platform rifle, a couple of radio signal devices, a 1911 body armor, high-capacity mags, hollow-point ammo, and multiple notebooks containing, quote, concerning statements. Daly's vehicle was also searched, and deputies say they recovered a loaded pistol with a chambered round in the car, along with more ammunition. Now, Daly also had a prior run-in with law enforcement, a robbery charge out of El Segundo. As you know, the president is in Southern California to headline an RNC fundraising dinner. This would be yet another disturbing activity that could have potentially plot to assassinate the president. We've seen this, unfortunately, all too many times, Jesse.
5: I'm glad we got him. Thank you so much.
0: Yep. Here's the guy right there. This is
2: He's like Iranian.
0: Yeah, I think he might be something.
2: Yeah, he's back.
0: I don't think he's just good red blooded American, white, black, or Latin.
2: He's not none of that.
0: He's not one of these.
2: No.
0: He's not a boobily.
1: Nope.
2: No, he's not that.
0: And but he's got a little bit of. We are erroneously stereotypically somewhat racial on this program, as white people identify as this. African Americans are boobilies. I got a boobily sound effect.
2: What are we
0: going
2: to do for these guys?
0: And these guys. So that's, he's kind of that.
2: I mean, he came through Mexico to get here.
6: Mexicans.
1: Yeah, I mean, he's in California.
2: All right.
6: Mexican terror. Mexicans.
0: So this guy, I guess he's probably not in such a good place right now.
1: No.
0: Having owned a plane and knowing how sketch it is to control a plane, taking off and landing from a airport is easy peasy for most pilots. There's conditions. You can land one way or the other. You can either land east west, west east, north south, south north, based on land. Based on wind and various other factors that you would land in a controlled atmosphere. But when you're having plane troubles, engine troubles, and you got to put her down, like there comes some aviation incidences where you got to put her down, like. You've blown both engines, and you're looking for, they teach pilots to start looking for farm fields, start looking for beach coasts, start looking for highways where you can put this thing down at, and potentially, you're going to absolutely probably destroy your plane, but at this point, it comes to, you want to destroy your plane and live, or do you want to try to, feather your plane into somewhere and keep it intact, but die? So this chick, she's only 21. She's already a flight instructor. It looks like she's driving. It looks to me that looks to be like a Seneca.
1: How many hours do you need in this seat to be qualified for that?
0: I mean, she probably has a couple thousand hours if she's an instructor. She's probably a very accomplished, very, very, very capable, pilot. Just because she's a woman and she's young doesn't mean she hasn't had extensive training. I mean, she's already board certified to be a twin engine instructor, it looks like. So that, really shows you how good your skill set is. And so she's getting ready to crash land and she decides to put it down on a highway.
1: I-10.
0: Yeah, this is right. This is
1: really?
0: Right. Yeah, this is in Florida.
1: Pensacola.
0: On I-10. And Gene, she has to. Now, people don't realize. This is a pretty large opening for a semi and a truck and what have you. But when you're flying at 100 feet above the ground,
2: that can't be easy.
0: And you start dropping, and you got to drop your plane over a truck and then under this overpass.
2: Not bop the wheels on the ground.
0: You're one hell of a pilot.
2: Yes, you are.
0: This woman is incredible. Watch this emergency landing on I-10. It's amazing.
7: A 21-year-old flight instructor.
0: Behind the guy. This is a dash cam of a car or a truck or a semi driving down I-10. This girl comes in, feathers it over the truck or car, and then gets it under the makeshift underpass gimmick and lays her down. This is just unbelievable.
7: A 21-year-old flight instructor is being.
0: I mean, look, you clip. One of those?
2: Yeah.
0: Or you come in too hot and your landing gear hits the top of that?
7: credited with saving lives after she...
0: Gene, look at her. She straightens it back out. She got a hold of it now. Yes, she straightens it back out.
7: Made this emergency landing in the middle of a Florida highway.
8: We would like to go ahead and declare an emergency for 4162.
7: Emily Shelton was in the...
2: She turned it to the right there and let everybody drive by.
7: ...to land this small...
0: Gene, she was trying to... Gene, you can't... You can't be that precise with it.
7: ...aircraft on interstate...
9: Why didn't she just, after she landed, put her over there in emergency lane...
2: And turn on her four-ways.
9: I mean, if I would have been up there, I would have taken my F-450.
2: Well, I called the cops. Just called Steps to pick it up and take it back to the airport.
9: I would have hit the wing. I would have hit the left side of the wing, take it completely off, caused a fire and everything.
7: After reporting, the plane had experienced mechanical problems.
8: And sir, this is 4162. We're going to keep it high for now, but we do now have burning oil smell in the cockpit.
0: I mean, this lady is straight money. She keeps her composure. She's got now kind of potentially a fire in the cockpit.
2: She ain't nervous.
10: Burning oil smell?
8: Yeah, our oil pressure is dropping down into the red, and we do have fumes in the cockpit from the oil.
2: I will be coming down.
10: And you said it's in the red for Warrior 4162?
8: It's completely in the red for 622.
0: I mean, listen to her, man. She's maintaining communication with the tower.
2: No, she's going down.
0: She's letting them know that we are in the red. Our oil pressure's in the red. We're going down. Like, you don't hear her screaming or anybody. I mean, some people are like, I'm just telling you right now, we're in the red. My God, I don't know what the hell I'm going to do. You know, right? Like, yeah. You know, some people be freaking out. Not her, man. She's cool hand Luke.
8: We would like to go ahead and declare an emergency for 4162.
10: For 4162, right.
8: And 62 is losing our engine.
10: There was 62, right.
8: I don't know if we're going to make the airport. No, we are not making the airport. We're going down on I-10.
0: And so listen, I mean, that's pretty...
2: We're going down on I-10.
0: And your statistics of making it and not, you know, wrapping yourself around one of those overpasses or a car runs over you or you land...
2: About got that
0: you
2: know,
0: you
2: land,
0: it comes a point where you can't really control, you know, you're just a glider at that point and you're gliding it in. And if it have to be a truck underneath that overpass, when you're trying to get it, you're going to have a collision. Like, there's so many variables that are going against you at this time. And you basically can't control this airplane other than the rudder, you know, and the aileons or...
1: I'm finding out from...
0: She put it down with precision. What now?
1: I'm finding out from the Nashes and T-Shirt Will that they're friends with her dad. I guess she's from Citrus County.
0: Really?
1: Yeah.
2: All right.
0: I'd love to have her on the air. See if we could have her on the air, like, and not, like, in a critical type deal, but more like a, man, you're a straight, like, more an appreciation deal, yeah. Right? Like, my Lord, you are talented.
8: Are you still here for 162?
10: There was 662. I got still loud and clear. What do you need?
8: Just want to let you know, we are lined up with I-10 trying to avoid the cars.
7: We also spoke to
0: a
7: truck driver who witnessed the incident and recorded it on his dash cam.
11: I've been driving trucks now for 28 years.
0: And I thought maybe I was seeing an alien or something that jumped on top of my truck. Next thing you know, there's a hot white girl. She's got a twin Seneca.
2: I'm glad it was him, man. He slowed down just on time.
0: Yeah, I mean, this guy's a veteran, man. Listen.
11: And right now, that's top of the list and some of the craziest things I've seen. I saw a shadow up ahead of me, and I'm like, what is that?
0: Next thing you know, man, I mean, the guy wasn't that far. She only had a small window
2: right.
0: to get that in.
2: Turbulence
0: there.
2: In between the truck pushing right. air and pulling
0: and,
2: it.
0: And then she has to knife edge it, like, back right. straight, like, right,
2: underneath
0: right here.
2: That railing.
0: Right there, look at, boom.
11: Took my foot off.
0: Bam.
2: Got so lucky.
0: No, not lucky. That's skill, my friend.
11: Yeah. Yes, and that caused my truck to slow down, and all of a sudden, that go...
2: She's even got a plane perfect on the road.
11: Coming over to
0: she absolutely has it perfect on where it needs to be, not to hit the right side post.
2: Yeah,
0: and for the wing not to get clipped on the left.
2: Bumps.
11: Top of my truck.
2: That plane's in good condition.
11: She missed the sign by a few inches. She was able to navigate herself under that highway sign without hitting it. If I would have not.
0: Man.
2: Man, she could have hit that baby easy.
0: That.
2: It would have made for a cooler story, too.
0: No, it wouldn't, Gene.
2: Yeah, she lives and runs out of there all healthy.
11: Off the gas.
2: And the plane's tore up because it knocked the wing off.
11: Made contact with my truck and...
0: Shut up, Gene.
2: You think you could have pulled that off?
9: There, no, hell no, I could not. A Big
1: Even
9: Ten
1: flew players,
2: you
1: your plane
2: for a little bit.
9: No. No.
2: No,
9: Mike Tidwell could. My pilot.
2: Right.
9: I couldn't do that. No way. No way. I mean, maybe in that small. My plane was bigger than that, so bigger planes are even more unruly.
2: You know who was a good pilot was Stevie Williams.
9: Yeah,
2: he was a daredevil.
9: Anyway, they're finding out. Before I go into words, I like to play this, and this is exactly why that one of the problems we have in our country is the fact that we just let people out willy-nilly. So the guy that has caused this major wildfire in Washington, and it's burned hundreds and hundreds of homes. Think about this.
2: Has he had a reason?
9: You live next to a woods or something, and it starts a fire. And you can't do anything about it. Like the prevailing winds has all the embers blowing under your roof. And the next thing you know, you literally watch your house, your dreams. There's only so much you can, pack up. Maybe just some of your very most heartfelt belongings. And you got to watch your house burn down all because some asshole who they let out of prison, who killed his own father. A 37-year-old convicted felon who killed his own father has been arrested on suspicion of deliberately starting the devastated Spokane wildfires in the state of Washington, and he's currently being held on a $1 million bond. He was previously let out of prison for killing his own dad.
1: Nice.
9: And so, just think about this. If we had prison reform and we stopped letting these bad people out of prison, we would maybe have better things that happen to us. Meaning, we're not going to have 200 ruined homes in the state of Washington and the numbers climbing over an asshole who should be in prison because he killed his own father, but because they're so woke out there in Washington and the parole board thinks that anybody that does any extended amount of time, it's cruel and unusual punishment. So they let these assholes out early after serving like 10 or 12 years, and then they go on. Because once you're an asshole and you've killed your mom and you've killed your father, they can't ever rewire you. You might be able to tell a stupid parole board that you found Jesus and you're spiritual and you have done this many workshops and this many courses. But at the end of the day, you're still the asshole who killed his father.
1: Yeah.
9: And they let you out. Because you're able to bamboozle some parole board. And then what do? You go out and start one of the, in the state of Washington's history, it's the worst wildfire that the state of Washington has ever had. And I think they're at 200 plus homes. Think about losing your home.
2: They catch him doing it?
9: They've caught him. They've caught him with his supplies and various writings and things like that. A lot of evidence that he had on him. Well, we'll do the story. Yeah. We'll do the story next. Okay. We'll do Perfect. The story next. We'll break it down next. But the moral of the story is we need to stop letting these people out of prison. Like, we need to be like, listen, I don't care what type of parole board, whatever. If you've killed your father, you're going to do at least 40 years. Like, you killed your dad.
1: Yeah, it's pretty bad.
9: Like, why are we letting you out?
1: How'd he do it?
9: There should never be even a conversation.
2: Did he say back in the day, what are you doing?
9: That we're going to let you out. Like, there shouldn't even be an opportunity for you to be let out when you've killed your father.
2: Right.
9: But nope, not in our woke ass. Feel sorry for him. He's done 15 years and he's such a good guy. And he goes to church every Wednesday and Sunday and he's taken 14 workshops here and he's just really turned his life around. I think keeping him incarcerated for killing his father would be cruel and unusual punishment. I think we should potentially let him go. Yeah, let's let him go.
2: Yeah.
9: Because we're a bunch of pussies. Man, I'm just telling you, the bigger pussies we become, the more bad things that happen. We got to start being a little bit more, alpha and manly around here instead of being such a bunch of woke-ass pussies. If it wasn't for a bunch of woke-ass pussies on a parole board in Washington State, we wouldn't have this particular situation around now, would we?
1: Nope.
9: No, there'd be 200 people that didn't lose their homes. There'd be how many kids that didn't lose every ounce of clothing and every memorabilia keepsake that they've obtained in their relatively young life? How many mamas and dads had their dream home and were raising a family?
0: and now no longer don't even have a car. Like maybe the car that you evacuated on, but you know, you might have had two or three cars. Your wife had a car, you had a car, kid had a car, lived there all your life, you got $1 million home in the forest of Washington, you got it paid off. You know, like, let me, you know, you're retired, you're living your good life, and some asshole starts a wildfire, and now you're living at the, executive inn, the extended stay, trying to fight with your insurance company as to whether they're going to build, you know, give you enough money to build back your home. And you've lost everything except the clothes on your back and the smattering of keepsakes that you were able to, you know, put in your trunk.
1: Wait,
0: you've lost it all.
1: They only sentenced them to 12 years.
0: Yeah, that's the problem. Pussy in, pussy out. When you're a pussy on the charging up front, you're going to be a pussy when you let him out.
1: He tried to kill himself, but he didn't.
2: Yeah. It didn't work out.
0: We'll do that next.
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0: Let's see how good my guys at work for me are doing their jobs. This is going to be funny. Gene, what does a very... is he on the phone?
2: No, that's something
3: I'm not on the phone.
0: Oh, is that me?
2: Yeah, it's coming from your audio chain.
0: I think that's... I'm on John Stewart's page. I don't know how that happens. So, Gene, let me ask you a question. What is the...
4: Don't even worry about it, man. I done wiped my board off. I wiped the board off, so I don't remember what the word is.
0: Shut up. What is the very veiny, you know, in shape?
4: Light.
0: What?
4: Sacrolite.
0: Sacrolite. Sacrolite.
4: Something
0: Gene,
4: like that.
0: Come on, man.
4: I done wiped it off. I done wiped it off.
0: You're not supposed to wipe your whiteboard until exactly 10 o'clock, my friend. Everything's in play.
4: We're going to talk about that.
0: Everything's in play, my friend. You know I was going to circle back. Lummy, you know my technique. You know I was going to circle back and make this a thing.
4: Xyrotone. Xyrotine.
0: But you got a very, very veiny, you know, very purple, ready to bust out of its skin.
4: Striation.
0: Thanks, Lummy. There you go. Lummy, did you give it to him?
4: No.
0: Lummy?
4: Said thanks, Lummy.
0: Lummy?
2: Yes.
0: Did you give it to him?
2: I did not give him the word. I gave him, because when we checked the correction, it was on a paper that he saw.
4: Yeah.
2: So I wrote it out when he said it.
0: That's for you, Lummy, right now.
2: I didn't expect him to erase his board.
0: Don't help him, Lummy. Jesus.
4: I didn't expect to talk about
0: stop,
4: it no more.
0: Stop helping
4: the show is going a different direction.
0: Stop helping little Corky in class.
4: Little Corky.
0: So that little Corky has to stay behind.
4: Because I believe we don't want to worry about
0: put his
4: like
0: nose
4: that,
0: in the corner. No, because the show... It's all about the show. It's
4: the
0: funny.
4: The show's got to strictly
0: it's
4: stick
0: funny.
4: To that word.
0: It's
4: We've
0: funny.
4: Got something going wrong.
0: Shut up. Don't tell me about the show and what we need to do, my friend. You don't know nothing. So, Gene, what is the veiny, bulbous, purple-like, in-shape skin texture on a man called?
4: Striation.
0: There you go. And then Gene,
4: glad everybody
0: forcing
4: got to hear that.
0: Gene, forcing Gene to learn is almost harder than his Gene smarter than a fifth grader, forcing him how to learn. And then Gene, what is the niche of streaming that Perez Hilton does? What does he cover?
4: Pop culture.
0: There you go. Gene Lasker, ladies and gentlemen. Gene Lasker. Now, let me over to you.
2: Yes.
4: I don't really do pop culture. Do you, Lummy?
0: You were given
4: I mean, you have to go to the shop.
0: Shut up, Lummy. Gene, we're moving on. So Lummy, you were giving a special task today.
2: Yes, and we're still looking for it.
0: And okay, I understand you're still looking for it. I don't need to know the drama behind it. But what task, including position number, did I give you today?
2: Oh, it was to find and put in the boobily into position 32 on the replay in the second bank.
4: That's such a big deal.
0: That's my Lummy right there. Yeah, you don't want to
4: say it four times in one show.
0: Yeah, because that's how, you know how cool it'll be.
4: But don't worry about the rerun, folks. You said it four times. You didn't hear it. Then you're stupid, too.
0: You know how cool it's going to be to have a boobily? A boobily. Boop, boop, bop, boop, doop, da boobily. Boobily, bop, dip, dip, dip, bop, da boobily.
2: All right, Macho, cut that. We could use that one.
0: No, we're not going to use that one.
4: That works.
0: We have
4: every
0: to
4: time.
0: Find. We have to
4: I'm
0: find.
4: Dying right now.
0: We got to find the original OG boobily. Yes. Anything will, else will not.
4: You know, it's funny how that music makes you picture it.
0: Boobily. It's a boobily. And we're really not saying nothing. We're not.
2: No.
0: That's not saying white trash.
2: No.
0: Boobily is not saying African American.
3: You couldn't say the truth.
0: And this is kind of talking about.
5: Taco, taco, every doll. Taco, every doll.
0: Enchiladas and tacos to go. Here is the asshole that decided to let the entire state of Washington on fire, and he was already in prison.
6: 5 p.m. this afternoon, we executed an arrest warrant and search warrant in the city of Spokane, and we took 37-year-old Aaron Farnacci, a convicted felon, into custody on a single charge of arson in the first degree. About 3 o'clock this afternoon, an arrest warrant affidavit and a search warrant affidavit were presented to Judge Zamblin. She signed the arrest warrant and set a $1 million bond on Mr. Farnacci. Mr. Farnacci is currently in custody and being interviewed by detectives.
0: Tell us why he was in prison and why you guys let him out.
6: From our major crimes unit here in the Spokane County Sheriff's Office. Mr. Farnacci is a convicted felon out of the state of Arizona. He has a felony conviction for manslaughter.
0: That and being free amongst our community should not go hand in hand. You got a conviction for manslaughter and you're walking the streets nowadays? Jeez. How pussified has our system gotten?
6: And a preceding arrest in the same case in premeditated murder in the state of Arizona.
0: And he was allowed to walk free. Allowed to be out on prison, be out on payroll, be on paper, if you will.
2: Yeah, you find that DA that only gave him 12 years.
0: Yeah. And so Trump canceled strikes on Iran. What is this, the 9th time? 10th?
2: From yesterday, we had. This would be the 10th.
0: This would be the 10th.
3: So we're in a peace treaty now?
0: This is the 10th time that Trump has said, yes, I'm going to let you know we're going to stop strikes because we're so very close to a deal that I'm not going to strike. I'm not going to strike anything more. This is the 10th time. The 10th time, ladies and gentlemen.
7: Well, Jackie, I think we'll see, but I'll say this. What makes it different each time?
0: What makes it different than 9 other times, Jackie, is simply this.
7: The fact that we continue to maintain the strategic advantage and Iran's strategic capabilities continue to degrade. If you think about it from a military standpoint, now we have other neighbors in the region joining us, dealing with...
0: Let them bomb them. Hey, listen, Saudi, take some of your planes over there and bomb the hell out of these people. We need a rest.
2: That's right.
0: We only got like 26 bombs left. We've gone through our entire bomb fleet. We got like a 3-month back order on Raytheon and McDonald, all these people that make all these stuff. We got like, and we're $40 trillion in debt, so we really shouldn't be buying it. We're like a bunch of white trash with a brand new credit card. Do you put that credit card in the drawer and wait for a rainy day like a family emergency, or do you go out and buy that new flat screen TV and that four-wheeler?
2: Flat screen TV and four-wheelers.
0: Yeah, quickly. Please.
7: Militarily dealing with Iran. That is, I think, quite concerning. It should be to the Iranian regime. The other aspect of this, Jackie, and we talked about...
0: Blah, blah, blah. The other aspect of it is there's 9 other aspects.
7: This briefly before.
0: The only other aspect is that we've danced this dance 9 times.
7: Is the fact that the economic sanctions that Secretary Bessent and his team at Treasury have been imposing are having a dramatic effect on the Iranian economy. The question is, how much more can they take? Their economy is shut off. Their economy is shut down.
0: I don't know. They seem to be able to take it. They get cued every couple nights and blow over a bomb in Turkey or something like that.
7: The military componentry is being devastated. It has been. And now we have other players in the region joining the United States to deal with Iran.
0: So hold on. I got a question for you. If you look at this footage right here. Hold on here. And this is a drone attack on some boats. Okay. So you see that right there, right, Gene?
2: Yeah.
0: We see that right there. And it's going to show us blowing up this boat. Well, why don't we blow up all of them?
2: Yeah.
0: Like, why are we just blowing up this boat?
3: At least
0: both
3: the middle ones.
0: Yeah, I mean, like, these don't look like they could be doing much unless you want to go bass fishing.
2: Right.
0: But these two here look like they could maybe...
3: They're the money haulers.
0: They could carry some type of explosive payload.
3: They're both identical. Look at all the boxes up front
0: and
3: all the nose pieces.
0: And nose themselves right into the side of one of our ally tank shippers. You know, tank. So let's just take them. Why do we got to take one out when we can just take two?
7: The military componentry is being devastated.
0: They just took out the one.
7: And now we have...
0: Why leave him with that other one? Let's take them both out.
7: Have other players in the region joining the United States.
2: That second one was the drone flying back and
7: with Iran in a way that they've never seen before.
4: So they seen it coming, and then they got it going.
7: I'm certainly optimistic that President Trump is going to make...
0: I mean, these drone strikes are pretty precise, right?
2: Yeah.
0: Like, I mean, you know, they can get, like, just
4: how much it costs us to make those.
0: Probably $30
7: million at the end.
0: Hey, Alexa, what does the average U.S. military drone cost?
5: I don't know that.
0: Bitch. Listen, hey, Alexa, why have you gotten so stupid lately? You don't know anything. I'm pissed off. Turn you back in. Trade in. Amazon
5: stream
0: refund.
5: Paused.
0: Stream paused?
2: What, no.
0: Why would you pause me? Hey, Alexa, don't pause the stream, you dumb biatch.
2: Yeah, it's about $4 million to $25 million.
0: Yeah, Gene, so
4: a drone.
0: Our per drone is
4: now
0: between four and $25 million.
4: It's made out of, titanium pieces, plastic, and a couple of computer pieces?
7: Goal is accomplished, that is no nuclear capability for Iran. I'd like to see this done sooner than later. I think the rest of America
0: would,
7: too.
0: Yeah, we all do, too, but it ain't going to happen.
7: I think everything...
0: Stop, please. It ain't going to happen. We're nine times into this mother effer. President Trump says he wants to make a deal to open the Strait of Hormuz. In an interview with Fox News, Trump added that Iran will be hit unless the strategic Strait of Hormuz is reopened very soon. I'm just going to let you know, we're going to hit them even harder if we don't. This is the same thing that you say every time.
4: From the beginning, when you gave us hope.
0: How many times have you begged for the Strait? I just want to let you know, the Strait of Hormuz is going to be open any day. No, it ain't. That's all they got to. That's the only card they have to play that gets your attention, and they don't plan on giving it up. They've done this to you nine times, Donald. How many times are you going to fall for it? Lucy pulls the football out from Charlie Brown.
4: Whoops.
0: Just want to let you know, this is the most. We're going to bomb the hell out of him. We're going to bomb the hell out of him.
8: The strait's going to be open very soon, or they're going to get hit very hard, and then the strait's going to be open. And we were going to a tremendous attack, the biggest since World War II, and they called me and said, very politely, please, can we...
0: Mr. President, will you please stop bombing? My uncle, who is gay with no legs, is running the country. We don't know what to do. Please do not bomb the power grid. We will not have any power. No air conditioning. It gets very hot over here, Donald. Very hot.
8: We talk. Can we talk? They didn't want. And I said, yes, we can talk. Let's get it done. Finally, let's talk
0: just like we've been talking since February 24th. Let's talk.
8: Get it done. The only thing that matters is action. And they want to make a deal. We'll see what happens. If they don't make a deal, it's going to be...
0: If they don't make a deal, what?
4: What?
0: The same thing they didn't do nine make-a-deals ago?
2: Oh, keep bombing.
8: Too bad.
0: I just want to let you know you're going to keep bombing. Man, this next story, I got to play this before words, but this is bad. It's where a guy was rolling around sleeping with little boys, and he had HIV, he's got HIV, and he's sleeping around with little boys and other men of the community.
4: Well, they were going to get it sooner or later.
0: Well, no, that's not how you score.
2: No, he was raping the little kids.
0: Gene, Gene, say you're sorry immediately.
4: Yeah, I'm sorry, but I mean, it takes two to tango.
0: No, it doesn't, Gene. When you're a kid, you can't consent.
4: Little guys.
0: Yeah, these are little guys. They can't consent. Please.
4: Well, how the hell did he get around so many little guys?
0: I don't know. We're going to figure that out.
2: He's a pastor.
0: He's a pastor. Yeah, the preacher.
4: Well, there you go.
0: Preaching the word of God. Which, at the end of the day, wink, wink, nudge, nudge, for those that are spiritual, please understand that it's open invitation for your kid when you leave them there in Sunday school and they're being watched by others than you.
4: Think about that.
0: Think about that, you know, most of the
4: devil can wear any suit he wants.
0: Yeah, the devil can wear any suit he wants. Great one, Gene.
2: Preach it.
0: Lummy official. The devil can wear any any suit that he wants.
2: I love it.
0: And he disguises himself as that youth pastor, and, you know, that everybody thinks is super cool. And really, he's raping your kids.
4: Damn it.
0: It's nothing different than what the Catholic, you
4: Somebody's
0: know.
4: Somebody's got to get hurt over that.
0: Yeah?
2: Yeah, this guy.
0: We're gonna cover, and not only is he raping your child, but he's got HIV, too. Mm. Can you imagine if your kid's not already messed up enough from some, you know, pastor molesting him or her, but now the guy's got AIDS. This should be like attempted murder for the guy, right? If you knowingly have AIDS and you try to have sex with anybody, male, female, and you don't let them know, I think there's actually laws. I think there's actually laws on the books that state if you are HIV positive and you don't let the person that you're sleeping with or having sexual interactions, you don't let them know, like that's attempted homicide or something. I think.
4: I think so.
0: Will you look it up?
2: Yeah, we'll do.
0: Look it up.
5: Well, Polk County pastor. Hold on, it's not that one.
4: Polk County pastor.
0: You play this. That's him. This is him right here.
5: Well, a Polk County pastor is behind bars tonight, accused of sex crimes involving a minor. But investigators say his ties to the community run deep, and now they're desperately trying to get the word out after detectives learned the man is HIV positive.
0: Can you imagine if your little boy went to worship there, and he's been getting a business from this dude, and now you're like 11, 12, 13, 15-year-old boy could potentially have AIDS?
4: Well, man, they may be glad they wasn't Catholic where he puts his hand in there and hands him a little bit of bread.
0: All right, Jamie.
5: Ariel Placencia has the very latest tonight from Polk County.
9: Timothy Cheney Field most recently worked here at the St. James United American Free Will Baptist Church in Winter Haven. He was also a chaplain for Compassionate Care Hospice in Lakeland. But Polk County Sheriff Grady Judd said he also spent 10 years working here at Crystal Lake Middle School.
10: We know that he stalks children. How we got into this investigation was simply this.
4: Somebody told.
10: We received a cyber tip.
0: Yep. Gene, somebody tipped him.
10: From Instagram.
9: The social media platform had flagged illegal activity between an adult and a child.
0: So Instagram as a company were police, and thank God, I didn't know they do this, but they police potentially people that are talking to children.
4: Good.
0: Yeah, good. I didn't know this existed. So good. They alert the police of this correspondence, and the police start digging in. This is great. This is great work.
4: Yeah.
9: And what Polk County detectives discovered is that Cheney Field first met the 14-year-old boy on a dating app. The two eventually moved their conversations over to Instagram. And later, the sheriff said Cheney Field picked the boy up three different times from the child's neighborhood and drove the teen to Cheney Field's home in Eagle Lake for sex. But Cheney Field is HIV positive, detectives learned.
0: How old's the kid? They haven't said yet.
2: 14.
0: 14,
2: yeah.
0: Kid's 14. And this guy's picked him up three different times to screw around, and they're finding now that the pastor or whatever the guy's got.
4: How do you fix your 14-year-old when that happens to him?
0: I don't know, Gene. I don't think you can.
4: Just cap him too and put him out of misery?
0: No, you don't cap your kid, Gene. No.
4: Yeah. I mean, think about what you got to live with the rest of your life.
0: No, Gene, you don't.
4: Would it be easier to go to sleep?
0: No, Gene, you do not cap your...
11: The views and opinions made by Gene Lasker are not necessarily those of our advertisers or this radio station.
9: 15-year-old has since received medical treatment, we're told. But there is a 26-year-old victim who's come forward and is now HIV positive, investigators say.
10: Timothy Cheney is an SS. That's not super sport.
4: A what?
10: That's super spreader.
4: Oh.
10: And we fear that there's other victims out there because he was very aggressive and very adamant about having sex with apparently adults or children.
9: As for Cheney Field's time with Polk County Public Schools.
0: Man, this guy ought to get lost in the system and put outside the yard one day. And all the different groups within the prison find out what this guy has done, and he wouldn't last a minute. If the skinheads don't kill him, the blacks are going to kill him. If the blacks don't kill him, the Mexicans are going to kill him. And if the Mexicans don't kill him, the cartel's going to kill him. And if not them, the bikers. There's so many different groups in jail. This guy wouldn't last a second the minute they find out what he's done.
9: The district told Fox 13 he spent 2 years as a substitute teacher starting in 2012. Then he worked as a paraeducator from 2014 to 2016.
0: Man, how many different people did he potentially molest? That's probably what they're trying to figure out,
2: yeah,
0: right?
2: They are. Yeah.
9: Then a network manager from 2016 to 2024.
12: So the Polk County Sheriff has an urgent message. If there are any other potential victims out there, give the Polk County Sheriff a call and go to a hospital to seek treatment. In Polk County, Aaron Placencia. I'll send it back to you.
0: That's pretty drastic. Call the police department and report to them, and then go straight to the hospital and get an AIDS test. Can you imagine going to the hospital and you say, I need an AIDS test, and then how nervous you are? as you're waiting for the results. Oh my God. P. Diddy really screwed up his release. I think they got into a fight. They added like two or three, four more months onto it because he was a dick. We'll end the show with that next.
4: Did you realize that?
13: The voice of reason has spoken. The Love Sponge. More Bubba the Love Sponge after this.

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1: Bubba the Love Sponge. It's the Bubba the Love Sponge Show.
2: Man, Lasker was just bringing up something that really hit home. And that was, we were doing our, you know, our break. And those that watch us on Hot Mic, you probably heard it, but Lasker goes, man, we really did the real Macho Man, real.
3: Well, one of the Chattables, the Chattamongos spoke out and said, yeah, Gene, snap into a Slim Jim. Because I was eating a Slim Jim through the break, and he was watching me. When he said that, then I thought about the Macho Man, the real one, and man. I said, boy, we did it so bad.
2: We did him so dirty. We did. We were Hogan's lynchmen.
3: We were told to be a little bit bad to him, but we weren't told to change his life.
2: When I was with Hogan, man, he'd be like, listen, brother, we got to keep the heat on Macho Man. He's really starting to crack, brother.
3: Yeah, well, something like that.
2: So, you know, Hogan would call in and just bury him, and then I would bury him, and we had him like...
3: We took it to the real limit.
2: We had intel that he was shooting Nubane, this painkiller from his ex-girlfriend, so we made a song about Nubane, and then he went to a lawyer and be like, oh, yeah, they're writing a song about me doing drugs. And then I guess the lawyer said, well, if you do Nubane, then you really can't. They're not slandering or you know, liable.
3: I don't think he would say it.
2: Oh, yeah, but I'm just, no, like, Randy, you can't. So we went on and on and on and on and on and on and just buried him. And then he had this rap debut of this album out in Treasure Island called Be a Man. It was like, talking about, you know,
3: he got booed so bad that he walked off the stage.
2: He did a concert about his new hit single called Be a Man, which was dogging Hogan. So Hogan gets on the air and be like, I need all you Hulkamaniacs and you Bubba Army guys to be at SMZ, whatever the stupid ass little bar.
3: So one of the dudes that worked for us walked up there and unplugged the microphone and held the string up, and his words were still coming out on the speaker.
2: Yeah.
3: Like, he wasn't even singing.
2: And then we had Macho Man Sucks t-shirts, Hulk Rules, Bubba Army, Macho Man Sucks. We had those t-shirts. And
3: so
2: we
3: have a meeting out in the parking lot before the place opens and let everybody know, hide your shirt.
2: Yeah.
3: Because they're not going to allow it in.
2: Hide your shirt. So they put the Macho Man shirts over.
3: Everybody with the Macho Man's got a front row because they're filming it.
2: Yeah. And then they whipped off their shirts.
3: Take off the shirt.
2: Macho Man ran off of stage.
3: Yeah, he got busted for not saying it really, too.
2: Ran off of stage into like a SUV.
3: Never to come back. Yeah, he was
2: and
3: done.
2: And left. We were so mean to Macho Man. Macho Man, I am so sorry.
3: I feel bad.
2: Show's over in 3, 2,
3: love you, Sarah.
2: 1.
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1: I really hope justice finds Anthony Fauci. I really hope that there's a state that finds him.
2: Me too.
1: That can find a legal theory.
2: How would that go down, Dan? How would it have to formatically go down?
1: He would have to be found guilty of a criminal charge within a state.
2: Which there's so many to choose, right?
1: Like, right. I mean, there's 50 of them. And you know he did something. And then they'd have to go after him, and then a jury would have to convict him. And I don't think it would be difficult for a jury to convict him.
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0: Look at Lasker over there. He's all fresh-faced and ready to go. I feel like, Lummy, I just feel like right now, even though I got here early and I already got my early morning poop in, usually I make a mad trying to find my damn. Here we go. Yeah, Jesus Christ Almighty.
1: What the heck was that?
0: Yeah, that was
2: a Christmas.
0: I think it was a Christmas.
2: It was.
1: Why would you have that?
0: No, I can't play it. It's called the 12 Days of Blitzmas. Let me delete that one.
1: Got me a free four-wheeler. Got me a free tarp.
0: Got me everything. I feel as if right now I feel this way.
3: Oh, no. He's slowing down on the backstretch.
0: But just for some reason, and I don't really know why, I feel like the show's going to be really good. It's going to gain a lot of momentum. And soon, within like 30 minutes, we're going to be... You mother... Jesus, love me. This is such a... I go to click it, and then I click it. Dead click. Have to hit it 3 times in order to get the next gen to work. But then it completely blows the timing off.
2: It does.
0: Like, it's got to be there when I click. It's got to be there. I feel like I need to go through every one of these.
1: Of course, you bore so little?
0: No, it's because we changed computer system in moving. And... All right, so let me... I'm just seeing, like, I'm hitting all these. Hello.
4: Hey, fat ass. If anybody's a redneck, it's your fat ass. Your mom was good, too.
0: Those are the kind of calls.
1: What is that?
0: These are the kind of calls I used to take on the Power Pig. So this kid, you know, I must have, you know, like called some kids some fetus, or yeah. You know, I was really mean to kids. Like, if you're under 18, you know, you got this right here. Hold on, I think I still got it too. Hold on, where's it at? It was so over the top, too. People really thought I was hanging the phone up, but I had a sound effect. I made this sound effect in Philadelphia because I wanted, like, radio. Realistically, when you hang up on somebody in the radio, it just goes on their end, and even on the radio side, and you just hear, like, deet. Like, that's it when you hang up on somebody. But you really want to make it a point that you're hanging up on them because so you go way over the top with an old school, like, this is an actual, I took a old school phone and I mic'd it up and then I ran the dial tone through the board, and I wanted to get, like, remember those old school, like, plastic, you know, telephone handles you had that had a bonafide earpiece and a mouthpiece, and then it had a little cradle that it
2: kind of like the one that's next to us. Dan Abney, $200.
0: Kind of like that, but the one next to you is far more electronic looking.
2: Of course,
0: this one might this might just had a push pad, you know, a push pad system or a dial system on it. But like realistically, if you're being hung up on, you could hear this sound effect back in the day, like if somebody was hanging up on you. Throwing the cradle down, you know, to the cradle holder, and then hearing a distinctive dial tone. So I probably, so is on the Power Pig, the gig would be like this. Power Pig, hello. Hi, Bubba. I really like your show. I'm participating on No Panties Thursday today. That's great. How old are you? 15? And then, you know, on the other end of the deal, how old are you? I'm 22. What? What's up, you little freak? How about taking that phone and smothering it down south and rubbing it on the chia pet? My little freak gone wild with the silky milkies. You know, like, I would just be way over the top. So this kid must have been a kid that I hung up on, or I've been hanging up on kids, and he wanted to get a little, you know, a message into me. So before I could even hang up on him, he blurted out this, and it's so 80s. It's so like 90s, where like you're still coming up with your mama jokes. You know what I'm saying? Listen. Hello.
4: Hey, fat ass. If anybody's a redneck, it's your fat ass. Your mom was good, too.
1: Your mom was good too,
0: bitch. Hey, if any, because I must have called some kids like, hey, you stupid ass.
1: Mom out.
0: Listen, you stupid ass little redneck. Leave me alone. Boom.
2: Seth Wiley, 25.
0: So this guy calls in, this little kid, and he hits all the points. He hits, I'm a fat ass. If anybody's a redneck, it's you, and your mom was good last night, bitch. I mean, you cannot get a more efficient 8-year-old than this. Like, this 8, 9.

0: lineage. And see, I would put those phone calls on. Most radio personalities don't put phone calls on telling you how stupid, how fat, and your mom's a bitch. Like, nobody puts those phone calls on. But I wanted to put those phone calls on, because when you put those phone calls all on, you get a whole bunch of chicks and be like, Bubba, I can't believe that little rude fetus called you up. I love your show. Me and three of my girlfriends are buff muffin right now as we speak.
1: Uh-oh.
0: So, you know, with all that, you get that. So as soon as you, you know, put somebody talking bad about you, then your true fans rally around, and you get it.
2: Check it out, Spice, $20.
0: My little cursor here, Lummy, is just absolutely... What the hell?
3: Uh-oh.
0: We had a mash.
3: Get a copyright on that.
0: We had a mash going on a little bit there. Did you hear it?
3: Yeah, it sounded good.
0: A little bit of a... Oh, I might not be playing too much.
1: We're allowed to do this?
0: No, we're going to get copyright, Willie.
1: I'm wondering why.
0: Jesus. I'm just trying to find my thing. Okay, so I'm just looking at anyone's. Okay, I might need this today.
4: And it's a new trap.
0: See, Lummy, I'm going through and I'm clicking them the first time because I think the problem is the system goes into sleep mode. And then the first couple clicks, they're dead clicks because it's waking the hard drive up. That's what I'm thinking, even though I'm the most retarded when it comes to being technical.
3: Macho said that
5: everybody's got
3: keys on it should be on your instant replay.
5: Jock stuff.
0: I play it on my over here.
3: It's not over here. That's what Macho said.
0: No, I got no.
3: I thought maybe Macho uploaded it.
0: It's no. I got that's a bullwhip. Dennis Rodman saying
1: wow.
0: Kitty cats.
1: Oh, we heard that the other day.
6: Hello?
0: Evil.
6: Hello? Who am I speaking? I got a caller. It's none of your... This is evil. Stop calling me on the phone.
0: A hawk.
1: Wow.
0: Hatley saying hi. What Gene hears most of the time when we play... what Gene hears some of the time. What Gene has heard four times. And what is he... Gene has heard once. The cymbal. So, I can't play that. I can't play that. I can play the bear. I can play...
1: Why? Because they belong to somebody?
0: Well, yeah, like if we play too
1: that's
0: much...
1: That's football.
0: That's actually Olympic theme.
1: I mean, the Olympics, yeah.
0: And back in the day, I could play it, you know, not like for... Like, if we have somebody doing some competition and stuff, I'd be playing... Or like if we were talking about like, you know, man, last night the Monday night football game was unbelievable.
3: It sure was, yeah.
0: Then we like, you know, have that. But now those things we have to play less than 7 seconds of, because if we play more than 7 seconds of, you get a copyright. It's ridiculous.
1: We missed that money.
0: I got a gunshot.
3: Whoever owns the copyright?
1: Oh, whoever owns the song?
0: Yeah. I think I'm still good on that. I mean, a lot of times, Gene, when Hispanic people would call in, or if we were to be talking about Hispanic people, we realize that it's very stereotypic, you know, to throw a tacos and burritos gimmick on everybody that's Hispanic. That's very stereotypic and not correct. But we like doing it. And then but we have... We have songs for all ethnicities, meaning
1: of
0: like
1: course.
0: We just don't make fun of the Mexicans. We, you know, we have when an African American man calls in, or we're talking about an African American. Let me. I forgot about some of these buttons. I think I need to start using them again.
3: Yeah.
0: Because in our news stories, like, you know, if it was a boobily, that used to be. it says boobily.
3: Oh,
0: remember,
3: no.
0: Remember,
3: yeah.
0: Can we find that in our archives?
3: Yeah, we had it.
0: All right, let's say that. Yeah, you can say, we made our own boobily. What does boobily mean?
3: Yeah, Gene, what does it mean? Do you know?
1: I don't know.
0: It's a made up.
1: Fat lip person?
0: It's a made up word that I've made up, like K5000 or Kabuki or Shakespeare Off.
1: Oh, you, so
0: it's kind of a Bubba term that I've adopted.
1: You got the copyright on that word.
0: Through wrestling, although this had nothing to do with. Wrestling, boobily. We just, Lummy, somehow associated. We just.
1: I heard Hogan say that word.
0: So, Lummy, obviously, this would be very appropriate for Hispanic people. And we're saying, listen, it's wrong for us to automatically.

0: automatically judge all Hispanic people and give them all a theme song. We're sorry.
1: Oh, boobly is also a Yiddish term.
0: Yeah, and nobody ever gets in trouble for talking Yiddish.
1: No, it's also it's about my little darling.
0: I'm gonna cancel you for singing my little darling song in Yiddish. All right, so that's for the Hispanics. Now we have to find Lummy the one that we did, the one we used for years, and I think it was Manson 25 and Spice Boy that made it. We made it ourselves. A boobly boop boop to do to boop doop to doobly a boop doop boop to boop doop to doobly a boobly. So Lummy,
2: that sounds illegal to me.
0: When African Americans would happen to be get in the news, good or bad, we'll play the boobly. And we also have a song for white trash. So like, you know, Billy Joe Bob and Freddie Freefinger got in a fight down there at the trailer park. And Freddie Freefinger took Jimmy Joe Bob's four-wheel drive right through the cornfield until he hit the kid, you know, some straight-ass white trash kind of deal. You know, Mike ripped off Todd 5 pounds of methamphetamine, and Todd went back with a shotgun and blew his whole family up.
2: He got his meth back.
0: Todd, unfortunately, got arrested by the cops. Oh, he's going to do 10 years in prison. And so that would be a white... So, you know, all stupid white people are subject to the dare. So that's just the way we got it scored. I mean, we got to find the boobly and then import it back into the instant replay. It's in position 32.
1: All right.
0: I need to write that down. 32. Boobly needed to be added in position 32. Read back.
1: Boobly needs to be in position 32.
0: No, boobly needs to be added into position number 2. Read back.
1: Boobly needs to be added into position number 32.
0: On the instant replay.
1: On the instant replay.
0: Bank number 2.
1: Not IP bank 2.
0: All right, so go back, read back.
2: That's a lot to do.
1: Boobly needs to be added to slot number 32.
0: Shut up, Lasker. Hold on, you just messed up his read back, Gene. Idiot. All right, go ahead. Read back, please.
2: How long has he been working here? I mean, geez, Gene, shut up. Why we're you doing read back?
0: Gene, it's for
2: play
0: effect.
2: It on the replay.
0: It's for effect, and it's to put on record how I said it to him in case it gets messed up. I don't want to hear any excuses.
2: When's the last time he's messed up?
0: I get, oh, please. And then ask about the Charleston situation. And so.
1: Well, that'd be the last time, Gene, so that was about 6 years ago.
0: But Lummy, you do mess up occasionally.
1: Of course.
0: And Lummy, quite frankly, I mess up too.
1: Oh, yeah.
0: Yes. There was just, I don't know, a couple weeks ago I said something, and I had to have you and Gary go trim it out. You know, I was just...
2: trim it out.
0: You know, we just didn't... I said it live. It was a fleeting gimmick that I said, but I don't want it to live forever on the internet unless somebody captivated it like the trolls do real time. But anyway, that being said, occasionally I'll have the guys carve something out of the show that, you know, I potentially think could be a problem. You know, I mean, we run a little loose and tight. We
2: How many
0: run
2: times you did that to me? A lot?
0: No, not a lot, but a couple. I've cut a couple of your segments out over the years. Just, you know, when you just get a little too crazy, and it was fine when it was live, and I may have even dumped it. You know, but let me all of our, you know, like on Bob Army HQ and all the places that we replay our program. You know, the dump does not. It records real time.
1: Yes.
0: Meaning it records the program portion of our air, not the air portion. And so the whatever Gene said, and let me tell you something about the darkies, or, you know, something that Gene, I would not want it to continue. And I had to, like, correct Gene at the time, maybe run the Gene disclaimer. You know, if I have the opportunity to potentially cut that out, Lummy, I will. Because, you know, people could, like, listen to it, and the wrong person hears it and starts a big, you know.
3: The views and opinions made by Gene Lasker are not necessarily those of our advertisers or this radio station.
0: Thank you, Macho Man. I love it that you're playing along with the show. You can fire some stuff off. I love that.
1: Dan Abney, $200.
0: Yeah. You need to do more of that, Macho Man. When you hear a little something.
4: Horn?
0: Something. Yes, I got a horn coming.
1: $200, and Gene's not hitting a horn.
4: I'm in. I'm all in.
1: Oh,
4: oh, that's a nice horn.
0: It's your own horn.
4: Hey, that's a good one.
0: One more time on the high side. Let me give
1: respect. Dan Abney.
0: $200. Gene, don't honk over his name, you asshole. He wants to hear his name, then he gets the accolade. You don't say, like, it's Fred.
4: Just honking over
0: on me. Yeah, $1,000. His name is Todd. Uh-huh. And then, you know, Ralph. And then Robert. Gave a whole bunch of money. God bless all those guys. Robert, Jim, Todd, no, they want to hear their name, then the accolade. Let's try it again. Let me, you read the name. Gene, you
1: Dan Abney,
0: Dan,
1: $200.
0: Dan. There you go. We just needed to practice, guys. We just needed to practice.
1: Good job, Gene.
0: So
2: we
0: Gene,
2: did this before.
0: Gene, listen to me. So here's the deal. When you hear a big one that you're going to maybe give a horn into, we all know, like, you know,
2: and who was that guy?
0: A $50 may get you a horn in one day.
2: What was his name?
1: Dan Abney.
4: Dan Abney.
5: Hey, Abney, did you give me a thumbs up too?
0: Well, Gene, don't turn around on him and, like, turn him into something that they owe us. They already gave us a bunch of money. Won't you shut up for a minute? So anyway, listen, we practice it now. So now here comes the name.
1: Chubbin' Up Spice, $20.
0: The amount.
1: Seth Wiley, $25. Dirt Merchant, $10.
0: Okay. All right.
1: Dan Abney, $50.
0: We got it, guys.
2: I'm gonna run out of battery.
0: We got it. We got it. We know how to do it. Name. Amount, then we determine maybe you'll get one. Maybe you won't get
2: maybe
0: any horns.
2: Maybe you won't get any.
0: Because we're just, you know, John Costica just dropped 250. And you're, you know, you're
2: did
0: 50.
2: Really?
0: And you're, no, I'm just saying.
1: Folio Wellness, 25.
2: I just don't know whether to believe him or not anymore.
0: No,
1: coming
0: no.
1: In.
0: I mean, no.
2: Just Gene, say the truth.
0: Gene, no, here's
1: him.
0: Gene, Lummy can never blurt out
1: yeah.
0: a made up. He cannot ever blurt out a made up. Amount.
1: CG?
0: Like you never get. Now, see, in the game I was just playing, I could make up names and everything.
2: Right.
0: But when Lummy, the voice, that's the official voice. When you hear Lummy do a screen name and a name and an amount, then that's like, you know, he's the official announcer. When
1: that's
0: it
1: why
0: comes to that.
1: Folio Wellness, 25.
0: You know, see, at that
2: the Chattamongos, man, they're alive today, ain't they?
0: Oh, yeah. So, Lummy. So, Gene. So, listen to me. I need something from you. Okay? I need something for you. I need... again? When's... If you really think about it, let's just think about it, okay? When's the last time that I really asked you for anything? Like, you know, like...
2: I really need them cargo boxes out of there, Alaska. Come on, man. Everybody says they're going to do it, but okay. Ain't nobody there. Can you get that?
0: I didn't think you
2: hey,
0: had
2: how
0: that
2: about that list,
0: tip.
2: Alaska? I told you about 3 months ago.
0: Hold
2: on. And I'm giving it to you for free,
1: you
2: bro.
1: One,
2: but you
1: right.
2: got to get it out of there now.
1: Has this been bothering you?
2: Hey, how about that merch trailer over
0: Gene.
2: There? You think you can pull it backwards right there, move all that fence,
0: Gene.
2: And then get it moved over?
0: Shut up a second, okay? You're, you know what?
2: How about three more?
0: You got me. All right, I was thinking none of that stuff, and you got me, buddy. Okay, be careful what you wish for. I asked when's the last time I asked for help, thinking that there wasn't a big event, and then you just blurt out at six. So I'm sorry for all that you looked at all of those as a favor. But anyway, here's the deal. I'm asking you for a favor, like a show favor. Meaning, like, you know, it's something that contributes to the show. Your on air persona, helping build your brand. You know,
2: okay.
0: Like, forget we got a big Gene Lasker
2: T-shirt's coming.
0: Yeah, and so you know, I mean, we're gonna. I mean, I think you're probably, if not the number one co-host, you're like tied with the number. Like, you know, it would be interesting if we did a poll as to who your favorite co-host, you know, and the co-hosts being Dan, Jay, Lasker, and Babyface.
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0: I wonder where the true... See, Gene Lasker's not one to forget. That $20 deal didn't sound so special to me. So, and you know, I've just been, you know, coming off a huge contribution deal. I'm sorry, I couldn't get my little T-Rex arms to hit the button. But here, I'll make it. There you go. So, So, Gene, we're kind of changing things a little bit, and that is we're opening up chat. Like, so if you're a subscriber of our YouTube channel, so this is what we're talking about. If you're a subscriber, is it considered a member or a subscriber?
1: A member.
0: So if you're a member of our YouTube channel, which is, by the way, youtube.com/TheBubbaArmy, all of our platforms are at The Bubba Army, everything. Insta, Twitch, Rumble, Kick, YouTube, Facebook, TikTok. What other ones am I missing? Let me.
1: X.
0: Yeah, X. So all that and more. We're all at pretty much, except TikTok, because then they have underscores.
1: Yes, it does.
0: Except for TikTok, pretty much anywhere you can find us, it's at The Bubba Army. And our YouTube is no exception. And we really lean into our YouTube, as that's where we distribute the majority of our videos. That's, you know, exclusive to... Well, I actually think we put a lot... There are some exclusive videos that live on YouTube.
1: Yes.
0: But for the most part, all videos go everywhere, don't they?
1: Yes, they do.
0: Yeah. But we're, you know... With the membership area of the YouTube, we're trying to put like Bubba at Home, Lummy at Home, The Goat Report, Dan. I think Lummy, he agreed to one, you know, Dan at Home video a week. And so, Lasker, we're asking our co-hosts.
2: Well, looks like on the board right here, I'm really winning.
0: What? Is there a poll up already?
2: Well, I mean, my name is on about 75 different chat number names right now.
0: I mean, that's not winning. Official. That's not official. See,
2: well, I mean, it's pretty good uptake.
0: Can I break it down for you, bud?
2: Yeah, break it down.
0: Okay. It's your day, so naturally Gene Lasker fans are going to be here. But there are probably some days.
2: I can read some big names here.
0: Everybody has their favorite co-host, and they're more likely to say it's you when that happens to be the topic that we're talking about, and you're the one in here.
2: They lie on me?
0: They might be.
2: No,
0: I mean,
2: way.
0: A guy might say, "Hey, Gene, you know you're my favorite," but then tomorrow he's on there saying, "Hey, Babyface, you're my favorite."
1: Mm-hmm.
0: So don't think there ain't a lot of that going on. Okay, as much as I want to make you the most famous guy of all co-hosts, we're gonna have to like do an official poll or something like that. Like it's gonna have to be official. But on the top of my head, I'm thinking that you are probably one of the most
2: pretty
0: favorite co-hosts,
2: yeah.
0: And I think the T-shirt sale will indicate that. Like I think we only ordered, I don't know how many ordered, like maybe 200, which is about how many shirts we usually order. You know, when we keep the Bubba Army, you know, standard black and white standardized Bubba Army logo shirt that always is a staple, you know.
1: I feel like Gene's going to need like half of those just to hand out to all his people.
0: Well, that's one thing I needed to talk to Lasker about, because I didn't really order that many. I think I ordered 144. But I could do more. You know, the first round of Lasker shirts, Lummy, doesn't mean we can't make more if they're that big of a hit. So I'd rather under order and have to, you know, do another order than over.
2: You don't sell any.
0: Then over order, right? And you know, I'm left with 200 Lasker T-shirts.
1: Yeah, a lot of Anna cubes.
0: That did happen to me on the Blitz shirt and the Anna shirt. That's why I never made a Seth shirt, because I was afraid. Like my last two, everybody, you know, the Dr. Dan shirts. Even though Dr. Dan is absolutely one of the most popular, it took a while to sell those out. Like those didn't fly off the shelves. You know, like I thought they would.
1: Hmm.
0: They didn't.
2: I know I'll be getting me Sarah Lasker and Glowbug buying them right off the bat.
0: Here's the deal, Gene. I wanted to talk to you because I didn't order a lot because I do owe you. I'd rather give you a percentage of T-shirt sales. But
2: I don't need nothing.
0: Okay, but listen. I know how you are. And I'm going to go, okay, Gene, listen, the shirts are in. How many do you need, bud, for like, you know, just...
2: 10.
0: I need 29. Gene, I really can't give you 29. That's going to drastically...
2: Why'd you ask me?
0: I think mine are the guys at the shop. I got three of my biker buddies.
2: Yeah, you need to write them down for you so you can read them?
0: So, Gene, would you be so kind to have your promo wish list 8? I kind of budgeted where, you know, I'm going to make money and I'll give you money, but I can't give you as many as you want. So could you if I gave you eight, would you be okay with that?
2: Yeah.
0: All right. I mean, like, you know, just give me your sizes and I'll give them to you. I just don't. I mean, and if they wouldn't sell, Gene, I'll let you hand those out too. But I got to
2: throw them away.
0: No, but here's the thing. I think that you're going to blow through them. I mean, I think they're going to sell out like in a day or two. And we'll be ordering new ones. I think that's how hot. Like, I think that's what people. I think you're their favorite, Gene. And I think these the T-shirt sales are going to be a good indication as to just how popular you really are, bud. So that being said, you being a super popular brand on the show that has his own T-shirt coming out and has humbly said that he only needs eight promo shirts. Gene, we'd like to get. You know, one more little bit of Gene Nugget, if you will, Lummy, for the fans. And that, Gene,
6: yes.
0: You tape like a little video of you outside the radio station, like a little 2 or 3 minute video once a week, like whether it's you and Coben in the shop. Hey, it's me and Coben. We're working on the hot rod right now. All right, you see, this is my little 3-window coupe right here. It's got a 9,000 horsepower motor, and then I got 3 4 wheels over there, and then that's my dog. And
2: that's my dog.
0: And it's my 4-wheeler. Look at that.
2: More over there.
0: Look at that there looks like a brand new F3. No, that's not an F350. That's a 450.
2: Let me introduce you to my chickens.
0: Yeah, let me show you my. But
2: we got one-eyed Earl and here's no one, toes.
0: So,
2: Tina.
0: Gene, so that you don't, you know, have so like they only have to be like 2 or 3 minutes long. Like they don't have to be long form. That way, you can you don't want to blow your nut all and give a 12-minute tour of your entire shop and back and powder coating and trucks and 4-wheelers and all kind of stuff. Give them Gene's world in 3-minute increments. You know what I'm saying?
2: All right, listen, is that what you two are doing?
0: I'm glad. That's what we're gonna do. Okay. Yeah,
2: we're all gonna do it.
0: Yeah, and Dan's gonna do it too. So let me the way I got it figured. Okay, so if you're a subscriber on YouTube, all right, not only do you get everything we put up for the most part, right, including don't forget a link to Deadly Intentions. Make sure you're following the Deadly Intentions podcast, Deadly Intentions show. I think we're getting ready to hit like 3,000 views on both podcasts.
6: Yes, it is. It's almost there.
0: I'm excited about that. I really am. I mean, I'm really excited about that because as you guys continue to listen to that, you'll see that I've increasingly gotten better about not interrupting and not saying right. Like I'm really working on being a better host because it's something that I'd never done before. You know, radio is way radio and the content that this radio and satellite radio and all the various forms of content that I've produced over the my lifetime. It's always been fast paced, you know, boom, boom, boom, boom, boom, not long pauses. You know,
2: I'm
0: trying to make it seamless.
2: There's an old friend of mine that told me something way back in the day.
0: Comes some Gene wisdom, ladies and gentlemen. Let's get ready for it.
2: And he told me, he says, when you think you got something to say, think about it again.
0: No.
2: Don't say it.
0: No, listen.
2: You do that.
0: I'm the one that told you that, first of all.
2: Oh, that's right.
0: You dumbass. So don't frame it as an old wise man
1: old
0: once told
1: wise
0: me.
1: Friend.
0: It was me. I'm the one that told you that in life.
2: Well, do it.
0: No. But, Gene, as a co-host, you can have that mentality. But when you're the host and you have to keep things moving around, meaning you have to keep it going, I take every snap. Now, whether I throw it to Lummy or I throw it to you or we throw it to the video to describe a particular story we're talking about, and then we go and try to give our opinions of that.
2: So when you're on the podcast, you're not the quarterback no more?
0: You've
2: got your hands between someone's legs?
0: I am. Well, I am. I'm kind of the co-quarterback because I got another guy.
2: I
0: have to set him up for the answers. I need to stop interrupting in the answers when I hear something that squirrels me, like I do in radio. You know, like let me. How many times? I mean, this.
2: I got all the black boats already.
0: This particular conversation is a splinter of about 3 conversations ago.
6: Who is?
0: Yeah,
6: I can't believe you're keeping up with it.
0: So here's the thing, though, Gino. Uh-huh. Like I have to keep it going all the time, which keeps it quick. But meanwhile, when you're a podcast, it has to go like this. Ready? So, Gene, tell me about how you got in, how, how you got, Gene, tell me about how you got involved in the powder coating. How'd you first start? And then you go tell your entire story, and I don't really say much. I'm like, Oh, yeah, you're right.
2: But you don't think, I've been commenting, and you can't comment?
0: Is that what you're saying? I can, but I have to.
2: You don't look good on air?
0: I can, and I do blurt in with a question. I just got to make it less frequent and let my guest go more long form and realize that, you know, him talking for 5 minutes is not a bad thing. Me shutting up for 5 minutes, trying to keep, you know, trying to maybe move the question on a little faster, or, you know, take a side street of the said conversation. I need to stop that and not do that. And might have been our eighth podcast. We got them all in the can. I think it was my eighth podcast, which was about the cartel story, the second part of the cartel story. And I think for the first time, I really kicked ass. It was 2 weeks ago. And I hardly talked, and I just set them up perfectly. And when my mind wanted to say right, I just said, shut up, don't say nothing. And I just didn't say nothing. And so I think it was the best podcasting sound one we've done so far, just based on the format of podcasting, because I'm not used to it. It's way different.
2: Is it boring?
0: It's a little bit boring, yeah. It's a little bit boring. It kind of is. I mean, it's not boring because
2: you know where the ending's going to go to.
0: Well, here's the other thing. It's not boring because he's telling a story that I'm genuinely into. Like, you know, all the stories he tells, I'm into them. Like, you know, I'm learning it for the first time as we're recording it, and I'm finding it fascinating, you know. So, it's more of, you know, ask a question and then listen to the story. And that's really not my jam. Like, that's not what I've done all my career is, you know, ask a question and then wait for a very long, drawn out, you know, answer. I'm interrupting you 3 or 4 times during that answer, you know, trying to take side streets or move it along or make it funnier or something like that. Me just sitting here shutting up is really tough.
5: Hey, am I allowed to say what the Chattamongos say? Can I tell you what someone said? If a black man says about something about black stuff, can I say that?
6: I love the dynamic you and black guy and Callie have.
0: All right, hold on.
2: He don't really like me. The dude really don't like me.
0: Hold on. Let me. Can you unwind that for me? What's going on here?
6: I know black guy and Callie and Gene always chatted up and.
0: Yeah. Okay, so all right. So there's a screen name that's called Black Guy and Callie.
6: Yes.
0: We don't really know that he's a black guy in Cali, but he proclaims to be such.
6: I mean,
0: yes.
2: Well, he talks on the screen, kind of makes him black.
0: And him and Gene have a little bit of a little
2: cat. We don't have.
0: I mean, are they friends on chat?
6: Oh, yeah. Gene's always looking for him.
5: Yeah, I look for him.
0: Right? Like, I mean, is Gene good to him? Is he fair to him?
6: Yeah, because that's his black guy.
0: Gene doesn't call him any.
2: I don't got many black guy, for, you know, fans.
0: Gene doesn't call him any names or nothing, does he?
6: No, just black guy and Cali.
0: Okay. So, yeah, I would think that, you know, since you and black guy from Cali have established a friendly relationship, if he mentions something to you in chat that you find airworthy.
5: It's airworthy.
0: All right, well, then bring it.
5: Black guy from Cali says, all the blackies love Lasker.
0: Okay. That's okay. That'll work.
5: So I got a pretty good
0: coming from him,
5: portion of the fans now.
0: Coming from him, if he's a spokesperson for all African-Americans, African-Americans love you, Gene.
6: Oh, I'm sure Ty J is going to be texting you then.
2: See there?
6: He's on board.
2: I bet you bet votes on me.
0: Yeah.
2: Ty J.
0: So anyway, I don't know if we come up with a poll. You know, who's your favorite co-host? I don't know if Macho could come up with
6: We've done it in the past.
0: I mean, can you have, like,
6: if you want to update it,
0: four categories?
6: Yeah, you won.
0: So, I mean, can we do it just because we kind of got into it, and I'm kind of, things have changed. When's the last time we've did it? It probably been a year or two, hadn't it?
6: No, I would say about 6 months ago.
0: Oh, hold on, really?
6: Yeah.
0: We did it 6 months ago?
6: Yeah, I think we did it.
0: And how did we get into the topic? How did we just, or just one day ago?
6: It was
0: ago,
6: in chat, yeah.
0: You know, whoever, now, whose day was it? Was it Gene's day when we did the poll? I mean, who was the co-host that we, you know, who was the co-host?
6: No, I think it was Dr. Dan.
0: Dr. Dan.
6: Yeah.
2: I don't think Dan liked me anymore after that.
0: Oh, Gene Dan. I mean, I don't know.
6: Dr.
0: Really
6: Dan
0: think,
6: didn't win.
0: You really think
2: I know that, he didn't win.
0: But you
2: yeah.
0: really think Dr. Dan would hold that against you?
6: He knew he
2: He's
6: wasn't.
2: He's a pretty competition guy.
0: He's a pretty competition guy. Let me, do as the executive producer, do you, I, by the way, I got to go into words. I want to be really on time today, okay? I want to
6: yes.
0: be very on time today. Be responsible, okay?
6: Okay.
0: Now, let me, do you think we should put an, you know, just another more updated version of who's the most famous co-host little poll up? Or do you think that we should move on because it could cause some problems?
6: No, I think Dr. Dan and Jay will expect to be 3 and 4. And
0: yeah.
6: I don't think they'd be upset.
0: And here's the deal.
2: They're not allowed to say cool stuff.
0: But here's the deal. Whether it's Brian that's listening to this, because a lot of the co-hosts will go back and, well, Dan doesn't, but. And
2: I think Brian's a better co-host. He just ain't more popular.
0: Thank you, Gene. Thank you for your endorsement of Brian. I appreciate
6: he's
0: that.
6: He's going to be the number one.
0: What I'm saying is, to my hosts, I don't want them to read into any of this. We love everybody. We appreciate everybody. You know, we can't help it who the fans like or don't like. But realize no matter where you score, I love you. I'm not making any changes. I don't want anybody to get mad. You know what I'm saying? Because there's going to be a last place guy, and I don't want that. I don't want that guy to get mad at me. I'm not trying to cause no problems. I think even our last place guy is better than what most people could produce. Right?
2: He's in the game.
0: Even our last place guy, is very worthy of being a radio, host. Or I'm sorry, co-host, like being on the air. Like there are some people that just don't have a comfortable feel when they're on the air. They just don't pick up the timing or but at least what we have, even though if you would finish last in popularity, that person's still very valuable to us. And creates great content.
2: Yeah, but everyone you got.
0: I got, unfortunately, somebody's got to be last, but I got a hell of a crew. I do got a hell of a crew. Think about it.
6: Gene Lasker's in first place.
0: Okay, did we start the poll officially?
6: Yes, we did.
0: Okay. Can you word it?
2: That's on his day, that's why.
0: I'm trying to get to it here.
6: Currently favored co-host, Dr. Dan, 20%.
0: How do I click on it? Do I just click on it?
6: Vote, yeah. It's just in that gray box on the bottom. Gene Oscar, 62%.
0: In the green box at the bottom?
6: It's a big gray box. It's on the bottom of your chat.
0: No, it's not.
2: No, it's not.
0: It's not on the bottom of my chat.
6: Well, you might have to refresh it then.
0: Okay.
6: I can't see your screen.
0: Here, I'll show you. This is my screen right here. This is my screen right there.
6: You gotta remove that little box because see how you see Lasker at 58%. You got to go to the three bubbles, the hamburger bun, the buns, and the meat.
0: This
6: no, no bottom where it says Lasker 59%.
0: Right here.
6: Nope.
2: Don't you know what you're doing over there?
6: You see where chat? How you chat? How you would type
0: over here?
6: Yeah, right there.
0: Yeah, right there. All right, now what?
6: Oh, don't end it. No.
2: Don't end it.
0: But see, it's not showing me the poll.
6: It's cut off, so you have to, I guess, reset your computer.
0: Oh.
6: I mean, I'm sorry, refresh your chat.
0: Okay.
6: See if that works.
0: All right. So you can see, will you verify, Lummy, that I could not, and I still cannot see the poll?
6: Yes.
0: All right. So, for some reason, the poll's not coming up for me. It's kind of important that I see the poll, isn't it?
6: Yes.
0: I mean, I need to report on the poll. I want to see how the progress is going. This is data that I'd like to, internalize,
6: You'd have to change your top chat to live chat.
0: Okay. Listen, I'll tell you what. Can we go into words and you come over here
6: yes.
0: and help me?
6: Yep.
0: Do I sound like a boomer?
6: Well, Gene, did you know how to do it?
2: Do I know? No.
0: No. Listen, if Bubba's a boomer, then I'm prehistoric, okay?
7: Well, at least he has his priorities in order.
8: Great. What do we do with him now?
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3: Man, we got a good show. It's like, it's just, by the way, the Bubba the Love Sponge Show. How you doing? Wednesday, August 5, 2026. Gene Lasker in the co-host spot, just absolutely killing it right now in the Who's Your Favorite Co-host poll we have.
4: Am I leading it?
3: On YouTube. Let me, I think we take it, we're at 350. I mean, I just want to keep, it didn't have to be keep going on and on. We'll go to 500 votes.
5: Okay.
3: You know, at 500, we'll turn it off. And listen, we have opened up chat now on YouTube, so you don't have to be a subscriber to be on chat. We had locked down chat for a while to subscribers only. Listen, I was happy with the amount of people that were watching and chatting, but why not make it, you know, easier? That's what a lot of people bitch about. Oh, I can't. I want to be able to chat, but I'm not going to pay for it. Oh, my God. Bubba's such an asshole. Oh, my God. He's locking it down because he's such a grifter. And he just wants. No, listen, we'll open it back up. No big deal. But and so if you do subscribe, though, we are going to reward you and try to give you something that the people that just casually, you know, watch the channel and don't subscribe, the 90% of everything we do will be available to them, of course, everybody. But then we're going to lock down these behind the scenes at home personal videos. I've already shot one of Mimo on my lawn on Sunday. All goat reports will be subscription only.
4: While you were mowing?
3: Yeah, I just did like a little 3-minute video or 2-minute video of me on my Skag. But do you know how hard it is to videotape yourself while driving a zero turn mower? Because you have to have both hands on the stick. Like,
4: that's what happened to the lawn out there?
5: You saying he missed some spots?
4: Yeah, that's what I'm saying.
3: You know what?
4: I noticed them.
3: Hold on.
4: I didn't know why.
3: You're such a dick. You haven't been here since last we mowed.
4: Yeah, but I've been here between the mows.
3: No, you haven't.
4: Well, what are you talking about? I got to drive down the driveway.
3: What I'm talking.
4: I see you mowing it.
3: It's been mowed since the last time you were here on Friday.
4: I can tell the last guy who mowed it, you know, missed a few spots.
3: How can you determine?
4: I own
3: anything?
4: Land too, so no, I see things.
3: But you hold on. You haven't been here since the last cutting.
4: Yeah, but I'm just telling
3: and
4: you.
3: And it's been dark. Like, so the only time you've been here was today.
4: Well, what does it matter who cut it when? I'm just telling you. Whoever cut the grass last.
3: How can you?
4: Sucked.
3: How can you? You've not. You never saw it.
5: He's saying it's a little dark out there, Gene.
3: It's so dark. Like,
4: I got a brand spanking new truck. It's got a lot of light.
3: Oh, shut up.
5: So you're saying when you're driving, you can see how high the grass is?
3: Listen, Lummy.
4: Of course you can see how high the grass is, Lummy.
3: This is a prime example.
4: You measure the grass coming through this aisle, too? You see it?
3: This is
5: you're talking about the woods?
4: I'm talking about right next to the driveway.
3: Yeah, next to the woods.
4: Yeah.
3: Bitch, you really can't get in there because of the rocks and everything.
4: I can tell.
3: Well, that's part of the wilderness when you pull in. You want to? We're trying
4: to wilderness.
3: We're trying to get like a wilderness feel, okay? And it's more than enough room for a dually if you wing it out, kind of wing it out a little bit instead of short spacing it the way you do. You drive like an idiot. Yeah. So I mean, don't determine how good anybody mows around here based on anything that you know.
4: I'm just looking at the grass. Yeah, that cut right
3: at night. You're just trying to be a dick, okay?
4: No, you can see it very well.
3: So anyway, Lummy, I got a video of me doing a little Skag action. I think Erica videotaped herself taking Bella to get her nails trimmed. And Lummy, I think you got something you're gonna put up from home.
5: Yeah, I got a couple of things.
3: Dan has agreed, and now Lasker, you've agreed.
4: Yep.
3: And I appreciate that. appreciate you. Just
4: do I have to go buy me a camera?
3: No, just use your phone. Use your cell phone.
4: Oh, okay. I get it last time.
3: He's so stupid.
4: I don't know if you want a better looking film.
3: Listen, can I tell you, if you knew anything about cameras, realistically, unless you get into like a real pro jock, you're trying to shoot a motion picture or something like that, your cell phone is more than adequate. Isn't Lummy, aren't some cell phones phones 4K?
5: Yes, they are.
3: Yeah, so like some cell phones shoot in 4K.
5: I think Gene's does.
3: Yeah. So, no, Gene, you have to go out and buy like a Nikon with a big photo lens and anything like that. You can just videotape little right there on your phone. Do you need us to show you how to do that?
4: No. Nope.
3: Do you know how to do that?
4: Yeah, I think so.
3: Okay. You sure?
4: Yeah.
3: Have you shot videos before?
4: Yeah, I shot a video of me picking stuff up at Walmart and going to...
3: you did? Did you shoot that?
4: Yeah.
3: That was... You did? Okay, so you're pretty handy. You know how to tape. That Walmart one you did was great. Like you were putting a camera up and stuff. So like you got it. So you know, you know what to do. Like just shoot yourself doing something cool. You know what I'm saying? Whether it's starting your hot rod or
4: I got a lot of cool stuff out in the garage.
3: Mowing your lawn or you and Coba and working on the coop or just whatever. You being Gene Lasker. You know what I'm saying? Even if it's just you playing with your dogs or whatever. Like, we'd like to get one of those a week because you're such a superstar. Let me. We're only like 63 votes away from being
5: done. Now it's 60, yeah.
3: So we're gonna take it to 500 vote. The first 500 votes as to your favorite co-host of the four that are full time, Dr. Dan J. Lasker, Babyface. Just to see. Let me. And again. We're not trying to cause no problems or nothing here with anybody. Because, you know, there's going to be a winner and there's going to be a loser. And I don't want the loser to feel bad because we love them. And they're good. I'm sorry the listeners are such pricks. You know what I'm saying? I mean, they're real pricks.
5: Well, they had a pick between Dr. Dan and Jay.
4: Yeah, but different. They say different things. They only butt in and talk about on certain
3: but
4: stuff.
3: But I'm telling you, man, Dr. Dan and Babyface, that's the vote within this vote because they're all going to concede to Lasker, right? They're like, okay, that Lasker's such a hillbilly.
4: They've been here
3: and of course,
4: time.
3: The uneducated.
4: So stupid. Everybody likes
3: and of
4: stupid.
3: Course, Bubba and the uneducated knuckle scrapers would just love Gene because they're about stupid.
4: Yeah.
3: But the upper crust of Bubba Army. So, you know, they're the upper crust of Bubba Army. They're Dan and or Babyface fans. So it's going to be interesting to see where that lands you. And I think we only got about 45 more votes and Babyface has 23% and Dan's got 21%. I mean, this is like a real big whodunit primary.
5: That's
3: like,
5: right.
3: Like the official returns are these two candidates are neck and neck as to who's the second most popular.
4: The repos are winning.
3: Oh my God! It's fluctuating. I'm at 461. Let's watch it live. Okay, hopefully it's not boring and we get like one, two, three votes every couple seconds and the poll keeps going up. By the way, the poll is at our YouTube channel, youtube.com/TheBubbaArmy, and we're encouraging you to subscribe to the channel because you're going to get a bunch of 4, 5, 6 pieces of video that other people are not going to be able to see. They're going to be us like doing stuff off the air at home. I think that's what true fans want to really see too, kind of the behind the scenes stuff, right?
5: Oh, yeah.
3: Who
5: doesn't want to see Gene wrenching on his car?
3: Not everybody, but those that want to see it, God damn it, they want to see it.
5: That's right.
3: You know what I'm saying? So, you know, that's why we're going to put it as a members. All Gene home exploits will be under the member subscribe template, and everybody else, you're not going to be able to see it. It's neck and neck. Oh my God, 23 to 22%. We got 494 votes. It's getting ready to end. Did we put a stop at 500? Like, did we put that parameter in
5: there? Just go in there and take it out.
3: All right, so it's one to go. It's official. Lock it in. It's official.
4: Babyface beat Dan
3: by 1 point.
5: Oh man,
3: by one. Do we have? I know we just took it away, but do we have record of it? Do we have a screenshot of it?
5: Yeah, we have it.
4: That's a good race.
5: Lasker 53, Babyface.
3: Hold on.
5: 22.
3: Hold on here.
5: I'm sorry, 23.
3: Hold on, Lummy. This is very important. Lasker. Okay, what is he?
5: Lasker, 53%.
3: 53. Okay, then Babyface.
5: 23.
3: Hold on, Baby at 23. Then Dan.
5: 22.
3: Oh, my God. 22. And then Jay.
5: Two.
3: Okay. Dr.
5: Dan's votes.
3: Wow. I mean, Babyface. Babyface and Dan are that similar in popularity, but they're completely opposite of what they do, right?
4: Yeah.
3: So what does that kind of shows you?
4: A lot of different.
3: I think we have far more liberal feeling people that watch our show
4: than you thought.
3: Yeah.
4: Yeah.
3: So because Lasker's straight red, white, and blue. I love America, you know, like that's what Lasker is. Babyface is more like
4: I know how to fix America. We have to do this, and
3: Babyface is more of like the liberal democratic, you know, blue liberal person. Dr. Dan is just a straight MAGA D sucker. Like he just sucks MAGA D. Like even Dan will disagree with Trump every once in a while. Be like, yeah, you know, yeah, he's kind of an asshole. I understand. Yeah, not Dan. I'll tell you right now, it's the right decision. I'll tell you that's why it was. Because, you know, blah, blah, and blah, blah, blah, blah, and blah, blah, blah, blah. Trump's the best. So, I mean, that's kind of the dynamics of everybody's show, right?
4: Yeah.
5: Yeah.
3: Right. You know, Gene's like, you know, America. America. Yeah, America's strong. Love America.
4: I don't watch news.
3: Hard work American. Yeah, with Harley. Maybe in a motorcycle club.
5: Race car driver.
3: Maybe race car driver. Just a goddamn real man. Yeah, yeah. Fabricator. Anyway, I can make anything. I can fix anything. I can do anything. And then you got Babyface is, you know, like, hey, you know, a woman deserves a choice.
4: Yeah.
3: And
4: I've
3: never changed my oil, but I'm just telling you right now, maybe we should think about defunding the police and making it less of a military deal.
4: I met a guy in California who gave me the lowdown on what did the. All right.
3: I got a guy in California that gave me the lowdown on all right. That one, too. Yeah. So, yeah, that guy.
5: It's the guy that's listening to AI fake stories on Facebook.
3: No, but like, you know, and he's very smart, but, you know, he leans a little blue. Okay, so boom, that's the second most popular person on the show, and then the third most popular is Dan, who's just straight MAGA D-sucker. Trump could actually, you know, cause a family of five to get in a car wreck and hit the red MAGA tree after coming back home from a MAGA party where they got overserved and killed a family of four. Like you're just Johnny MAGA to the absolute ninth degree, right?
5: Yeah.
3: No matter what Trump says, it's just the way it is. That's Dan. And then Jay, you know, he's just an extension of Dan. Just probably maybe a little less barbaric, maybe a little bit more like a classier upper crust Dan. You know what I'm saying? Kind of like that. But I mean, Babyface is the number two guy. What do you think that's going to do to Dan? I think Dan's going to be full hot on that deal.
5: He's going to want to
4: reach out.
5: Yes.
3: Oh, he's
5: going to have Jay so drop off there.
3: You know what's going to happen?
4: Yeah, let's have Monday, show your ID to vote.
3: Monday, Dan's going to go, I'm going to tell you right now, that's a bunch of bull crap. Because I'm telling you, Brian didn't do this, Brian didn't do that, Brian didn't do this, Brian. And what about when Brian did that? I'm just telling you. You need to rethink all that. You know, I'm just telling you. Okay, Dan, I'm sorry. Let's do a new poll. And then all you Dan D suckers will go out there and make sure that he wins.
5: Well,
3: and he's in second place. Hold on, he's in second place, and Dan feels real cool and everything. And then, you know, Thursday comes along, and Brian was like, well, you know, statistically, that's not fair. And, you know, the bottom line is that when a person's on the air, the chances are a person would be more likely to lean to vote for them because it's tough to, you know, look at a guy and he says he's trying to do a good show for you and, you know, vote against that guy. You're kind of pulling for that guy. You appreciate that guy, although you don't like that guy.
4: Dan has been the most popular co-host before.
3: Then hold on. Then all the Babyface Brigade on Thursday, they Babyface up, and guess what? They come back with a Babyface as a point or two better. And so it's almost like a tie.
5: Yeah, it is.
3: It's almost like a tie, because every time we retry it, it's just going to be cumbersome, and we already know the results. So I don't, you know, I don't want to make this an ongoing bit. Like, let me, maybe every 6 months we can do a new poll like we just did this morning, so we can just make sure there's no drastic changes. You know, what if all of a sudden Gene started, like, being just way over the top and hateful and things like that, and hardcore Gene fans. Well, hell, knowing hardcore Gene fans, they'd probably like him even
5: they
3: more.
5: They would like it even, yeah.
3: Man, about time Lasker's turning it right on up, buddy. He was just half-assing like 2 months ago. He was a pussy, man. That guy's wide open now. Woo! No, we don't need Gene wide open, ladies and gentlemen. We
4: no,
3: just
4: thank
3: do
4: you.
3: Not.
4: But I did put Dan and Babyface down 2 laps, so they didn't.
3: Well,
4: they,
3: I mean,
4: they paid a lot more for their.
3: It's not a race,
4: 25
3: Gene.
4: 25 an hour than I did.
3: Gene, it's not a race, bud. Okay, it's just you're the best. Everybody loves you. Just you
4: I know about 55%.
3: I mean,
4: 20.
3: Gene, stop. You're
4: even
3: just,
4: I like Babyface better
5: for
4: than
5: other
4: that.
5: People, Gene.
3: Gene, just shut up. Okay, quit pounding your chest. All right, yes. Yeah, I know, but Jesus
4: Christ, I didn't invent the damn thing.
3: You might want to rethink on how those guys. I don't mean, they shouldn't get blowed out by two laps, if you know what I'm saying.
4: Percentage is way up there, boy.
3: Gene, we're done. Okay, we got it.
5: Do you want me to email you that?
3: Gene, whew, man. Time to move on. Man, how about how big that score was? I mean, woohoo. All right, Gene, we're going to move on. We got to move on. There's, you know, other things to do. I know, but man, that number's big. Man, yeah. I'm just telling you that right now. That number's big. Woo, woo, woo. Gene reminds me of the guy on Eastbound and Down that sold that. Was it Ashley?
5: Ashley Schaefer.
3: Ashley. Gene reminds me of a redneck. Gene is a redneck version of Ashley Schaefer.
5: Keith Yeager, $100.
3: Oh, that's a gimmick right there. Absolutely.
5: Mr. Shane Raines, $20.
3: So anyway, Gene, we're going to open up chat. More people can participate on chat. Moderators, please, you know, give people the benefit of the doubt on the first couple hates. And just warn them, listen, you know, no, you can't go on here and put Bubba's personal home address and talk bad about Sarah and call, you know, Bubba's sister looks like a female version of Bubba. And the mean, hateful things that people would be saying. You can say, hey, I don't necessarily like the show. You know, I think this and think that and like what and what. Okay, that's okay. That's constructive criticism. We can take a certain amount of that, but don't make it personal. Like, don't talk about our families and stuff like that. We're going to have to cut you loose if you do that. But moderators, please, you know, take a little, you know, don't just on the first little, Bubba sucks. G. Lasker sucks. Hate him. Who would listen to this show? It's god awful. I mean, just maybe tell that guy to chill out a little bit. Just don't give him the hammer. Because I've heard our moderators are real hammer heavy.
5: Oh, they
3: like,
5: can
3: they,
5: be.
3: They like to just, you know, like give you like you're in a concentration camp.
5: Catch Iggy in a bad day.
3: Yeah, you catch Iggy in a bad day, and we go from 1,700 people watching down to like 1,250 right there. Because Iggy will just, you know, doesn't even want to deal with your nonsense. So anyway, we opened up chat. And we're going to lock down a few at-home videos. Lasker, who is currently cutting beef jerky, ladies and gentlemen. Yes, that's what he's doing. He's really ready to do an unbelievable, globally distributed content show while cutting beef jerky as if, Lummy, we were in the woods. He's got his knife out.
4: We just talked about mowing.
3: He's got his knife out, and he's cutting beef jerky as we're talking on the air.
4: Cutting the package on the side.
3: What a heathen.
4: Yeah.
5: Is that your Bubba knife?
4: Yeah, it is.
3: Yeah, that's my Bubba knife. Oh, hey, Lasker.
4: Can you hear it?
3: You idiot.
4: Can you hear it?
3: Let me ask you a question. How did the Bubba Fat Man Dunks 4 go over?
4: Great.
3: No, well, I mean, you know, what when you gave him to Coben? Because, hold on, because Coben's in high school. He knows what's cool. He knows what people would.
4: He said, and I have no problem wearing them. Right, well, out of the box.
3: Right, because I think people ask, you'll get questions. You'll be like, hey, Coben, I've never seen that logo before. Like, a fat man dunking a donut, that's funnier than hell. What's that? Well, it's a guy named Bubba the Love Sponge. He's on YouTube and Twitch and Locals and Rumble and X and Insta, and he's everywhere.
4: I think a lot of them know you there already.
3: I don't know. I don't think a lot of the high school kids know us. You think so?
4: There's a few. Oh, yeah.
3: Yeah. So anyway, Fat Man Dunks, Gene took over a pair of Fat Man Dunks. Colbin is in high school.
4: Tenth grade.
3: If we can pass the high school cool test, you know, we might be, you know, it kind of makes us old guys feel good when we're still maybe not thought of as a bunch of old timers by high school kids.
4: We still
3: kids.
4: Do things that people want to hear.
3: Yeah, I mean, we're somewhat like still media and or rock stars with these kids, right?
5: Yeah, of course. Yeah,
3: we have our own. I think we're getting ready to hit over 725 million followers. Lummy, I keep up with all that stuff.
5: You?
3: No, I'm sorry. We were at 735 2 weeks ago.
5: Yeah, we should be coming to 750.
3: Yeah, we should be coming up to 750 here. 750,000 followers. Thank God, that is so cool, right?
4: Yep.
3: I mean, phew. I really feel good about our digital growth. I mean, let me, our numbers are going up. Like, I'm just saying, thank you so very much to the...
4: Is that because you stay on TV a lot?
3: Because we do a lot of videos, yeah. I mean, that equates to people, you know, wanting to watch your channel and you know, they give you good algorithms. And I mean, let me, it's not uncommon from one of our shorts on one of our various, you know, different platforms to hit good short for us now is 1 million views.
5: Yeah.
3: I mean, so what we produce shorts and reels 2-3 times, 4 times a month that will create over 1 million views on one of the many platforms. I mean, like, that's pretty cool. That's a lot of people getting exposed to your brand, even though on even short form. You know, your reel and your short obviously isn't your long form show, but it gets them prodding around into your world, looking at other videos, and then figured, you know, maybe by happenstance listen to the show one morning, and then you're like, oh my God, I really like that show. I got a 30 or 40 minute commute. Most people probably have commutes if you think about it.
5: Oh, they still do.
3: Yeah.
5: Yeah.
3: And, you know, and now there's no way you cannot get us this program live as it's happening through your dashboard.
4: Right.
3: Like, there's no way. You'd have to be a retard not to be able to get it. And let me, when our new app comes, and I'm not going to say when, but it is coming very soon. I sound like Trump in the war. Me and this app is like Trump in the war, right?
5: Yeah, it was supposed to only be 2 months now. It's a year.
3: So please, I'll, you know what? Insert jokes now about app. I get it. But I honest to God think that we're less than 2 weeks away. I know I've said that probably
5: as
3: 10 times.
5: As Trump said there's going to be a peace deal.
3: But you know what, then, Lummy? If the peace deal goes by the way of when our app finally gets published, we're going to have a peace deal soon.
5: Woo!
3: Because we've seen all the back and forth. We've been beta testing for a month. It's now in its final approval of Apple and Google, and we're days away from having the brand new Bubba Army app that you'll be able to go buy for $10. And then you'll be able to go, that links you to our Bubba Army HQ world, and it's, the interface is unbelievable. And you can pull it right through your CarPlay, like right, Lummy, it comes up everywhere.
5: Yep.
3: And they are being able to listen to the archives, listen to the real show in real time, videos, everything, one-stop shopping at the Bubba Army HQ, and our app will take you right there. And you could, the app's going to cost $10. I know that. I know that you guys are going to. That sucks.
5: From the Grove to the Golf, $10.
3: But that's virtually our cost on it. Like, this stuff costs money. It's very, yeah. And so, you know, some businesses give you the app for free and try to and eat the money on the backside. I'm not quite solvent enough to be able to do that. So, you know, here's the bottom line. Lemme, you can listen for free.

0: I mean, listen to the last day's program on stream, right?
1: Yes, just it's all stream.
0: Yeah. And then you can, or you can be a lieutenant, and that's $10 a month. And let me, that gets you access to anything and everything we've ever done, and including not streaming it, but being able to download it.
1: Yes.
0: So that's the difference between, you know, streaming and downloading. So I'm hoping when that comes out in a couple
2: all
0: of
2: weeks. All your videos from the last place where we played out of, where Bean's at now?
0: There are, there are some.
2: All them videos from around there or outside
1: there
2: the
1: are
2: back?
1: Some got lost.
0: No. See, here's the thing.
3: We're just not allowed to play that.
0: No, the audio, hold on, the audio of that, so let's say we had girls doing a double-headed dildo, and we had that a lot at Sirius XM, so we'd have porn stars that were double-heading each other. And we videotaped it, and at that point, Gene, we had our website called BubbaRaw.com, and people would go and watch that stuff over there. Well, that stuff's so filthy, Gene, that there's really no place to put that. Unless I would open up an OnlyFans, and I don't want to do that. So there's really, none of that stuff can live on YouTube because it's too dirty for YouTube. They get thrown right off. And then, you know, the template of having people, you know, pay you however much, $19 a month to watch your old videos, I think that ship has sailed. And so, you know, but audibly, the audio portion of the show where the girls were double-heading themselves, I mean, that would be available at whatever show that would be available.
1: Yeah, it would.
0: You know, and under the Sirius XM non-censored days,
1: yeah.
0: You might be able to, and I'm sure the title, if there were two girls dildoing each other, I'm sure it's in the title. So if you just type in the massive search engine that we have at Bubba Army HQ, if you just type in like...
1: Put in quotes too. Quotes help it. Yeah.
0: Girls dildoing each other. Or just girls dildoing. Quotes. Bam. It'll go and find you every show, potentially, that girls might have been dildoing. And that probably is one of those hot shows that I wish I could show you visually nowadays, but I don't really have a place to do it. So, Gene, those will, you know, we have them all.
2: Okay.
0: They take up a lot of room to store. We should probably one of these days, let me maybe hand them all over to somebody and see if we could get a...
3: The ants on the black man's balls?
1: That one's not on there. There's a couple, some of the ones that you'd be in are not there.
3: Why? Someone stole mine?
0: No, Gina, you know, because you probably just don't want that out there, bud. Some of the things we used to do.
3: When you caught me on fire?
0: No, Gina, I'm talking about like the whores and stuff.
3: Oh.
0: Yeah, remember when we used to...
3: Yeah, we had some good ones other than that, though.
0: But like, you know, do you want a video that your wife could go search and find you running hose? Or would you rather me have taken all... Gene handles hose and not, you know, make them available ever again.
3: Well, it was back in a different time of my life, so I mean, it is what it is.
0: No, I mean, I'd just rather not cause the problem.
3: I don't think I got anything weird on there.
0: Gene, you'd be surprised. I'm just saying.
3: I don't remember some of it, I guess.
0: Why don't you just take my word for it, bro?
3: All right, I'll take your word for it.
0: Yeah. There's some stuff you don't want up there.
3: Yeehaw.
0: And so, we don't really have a place to put all that stuff, but pretty much anything else that you would want is all at Bubba Army HQ.
1: Yes.
0: Now, I do have, I'm getting way ahead of myself, so this is probably more like maybe a month or two away from making this announcement, but I'm going to, I don't know if I should even talk about it yet, Lummi, you know what I'm saying? I don't think I should even, hint as to what, remember I was telling you about that credit today?
1: Oh, yeah.
0: You know that $500 credit?
1: Yeah.
0: Yeah, I don't know that I necessarily break that down today.
1: No, probably not.
0: Right. Because I got to get the infrastructure set up. Yeah, because
2: they got credit?
1: Yeah.
0: What's that, Gene?
3: Somebody paid you $500?
0: No.
3: Oh.
0: Somebody paid you $500? No, Gene, nobody paid me $500. We got an idea to give the listeners a $500 credit towards their year-end BARP deal.
3: Oh.
0: So I got a way... for listeners to be able to get a $500 credit on their BARP total. So

0: instead of being 2,000, it would be 1,500 if they did this one particular thing. Don't forget all merch and all of your PayPal, Venmo, Cash App, Super Chat, Bits, any form that you send, any way that you send the show money, we track quite extensively. And in fact, Lummy, I think your wife, Ashley, is in the middle of building the roughed-in spreadsheet.
1: Yes, she is.
0: I think Merch Quick, didn't Merch Quick give her the merch numbers?
1: Working on it together.
0: Yeah. So, like, with regards to that total that people have to hit, 2,000 through our various places, after, you know, Lummy, I think I got to make it after September 15th, right? Because that's the fiscal year.
1: Yes, it is.
0: Our fiscal year is September 15th to September 15th. That's our fiscal BARP year on how to qualify. You have to be qualified by September 15th so that we have time to order the rings to get here by mid-January. So in order to know who qualifies for rings, we have to have the totals in, you know, your year-end total.
1: Yeah.
0: So the BARP monetarial end of our fiscal season is September 15th. You have to have all your money in by September 15th. But next year, Lummy, I'm going to offer people a way to get a $500 discount from that amount.
1: Added Gene, bonus.
0: Gene, do you follow along what I'm trying to say or not? See, if you know what I'm talking about, then I'm actually explaining it correctly and people know what I'm talking about.
2: Yeah.
0: Do you know what I'm talking about?
2: Yeah.
0: All right, what am I talking about?
2: Talk about helping the fans out on the 500 and what they got to do.
1: Yeah, with some kind of credit.
0: There's going to
2: They got to probably.
0: Don't guess on what it's going to be. Just say they're going to have to do something, and that'll get them a $500 credit.
2: Yeah, that'll get them something.
0: Yeah, I got $500
2: credit is something.
0: Something they got to do for the show.
2: Probably easy if you listen.
0: You're right. It's going to be very easy.
1: Iggy McGillicuddy, $20.
0: Thank you, Iggy. That's a gimmick, isn't it?
1: Yeah.
0: When I return, Lummy. Did you see where Travis Kelce, they're saying, has reported a training camp with like a little man gut, like a man bod?
1: Yeah.
0: Here's the thing, though. As a tight end, you don't got to be, you know, probably as physically fit visually as like the running back or the wide receiver or the corner. You know, there's some guys you want very muscular. You know, a real muscular core.
2: Beat a stiff arm.
0: But, you know, your tight end, man, as long as he, you know, he's a big body, he can block, and more importantly, he can catch. You don't have to have a perfect body to be a tight end.
1: He's hanging it up. He's getting ready for his dad bod.
0: We're going to
2: be the one stay home raising it.
1: Yeah. Well, I mean, what's Taylor Swift worth?
0: What do you mean?
1: She's a homemaker. So he's going to be at home. Of course he is.
0: Yeah, why not? Why not just eat good all day and blast Taylor Swift and take private helicopters to your private jet so that you can get on your private plane and go to wherever you want, vacation and hang out and have the five-star resorts and money's no object. Hell yeah, why would you want to worry about, you know, keeping that six-pack when you can just live the life of luxury, right? And blast Taylor Swift. Not that she's that overly top sexy, but there has to be something with a man's ego knowing that you're blasting the most popular, richest entertainer in the world when you're just some dumb. What were they from Pennsylvania? Where did they grow up at?
1: Ohio.
0: Yeah, they're just a bunch of couple Ohio Midwestern farm boys. You know, and think about, you know, Travis Kelce. He's just some Ohio, you know, farm boy, and he hooks up with inevitably the. One of the most famous women in the history of our world, Taylor Swift.
1: That's a lucky guy.
2: You think he was a Swiftie his whole life?
0: No.
2: And he chased her down and found her?
0: Yeah, I think he kind of was. Because he was at Arrowhead. That's the stadium that he plays in. So when when there's a concert at your home stadium.
2: Okay, I get it.
0: Then you know all the security guys.
2: Yeah, they're going to back.
0: Yeah, like, you know, that's your house.
2: Yeah.
0: You know, that's where you play 8 games a year. They know you more than they know the Taylor Swift people.
2: Right.
0: And so Taylor Swift's doing a big ass concert at where you play home ball at. The security guards let you in. And you really don't, if you remember, he didn't even really get a chance to meet her. She big-timed him.
1: Yeah, that's right.
0: She sent, like, her assistant or something to go talk to him and to get his phone number, or for them to exchange phone numbers.
1: Yes.
0: And then he left. All he left with was a phone number, and not even given to him by her, by like her assistant.
2: And well, I think he was probably all right with that. I mean, that's
0: no,
2: that's
0: but didn't let me. I think he just kept texting her stuff.
2: Hell yeah!
0: And they eventually kind of connected that way. But it was, you know, when he went to go see her at his stadium where he plays ball, she turned him down.
1: Yeah,
2: she didn't really turn him down. She gave him the number.
0: Yeah, but she big timed him. Like, she didn't give me, like, you know, that's big timing somebody. Here's my number. I might call you. Right?
2: Right.
0: As a man, if that doesn't make you feel like a real pussy. Right? No, like, tell me, hold on, bitch. This whole thing's going to be contingent on whether you call me back. Am I for real? I'm Travis mother effing Kelsey, NFL rugged ass football player. Yeah, but I'm Taylor Swift, and I got this Taylor Swift.
2: I sell out arenas.
0: My Taylor Swift vag is one of the most rarest vages of all. Yeah, look at that.
1: Macho has something to say about this.
0: Macho, yes, Macho.
1: They're not banging. There's no way. Those breakup songs are coming. Get ready.
0: No, I think I think they're gonna make it.
1: No way she's doing anything with that. She could do so much better.
0: Give her my number.
1: I'll be right over.
0: Macho says, I don't have a fat gut like that.
1: I didn't know Macho was a Swiftie.
0: Yeah, I think he is. I think Macho's a Swiftie.
1: She deserves better than that.
0: That's what we've learned today, Lummy.
1: Oh, man.
0: Lummy.
1: And he doesn't like Kelsey.
0: So, Lummy, just for the record, so that I remember back. Yes. Okay. My boobly's messed up.
1: Yes, boobly on 32.
0: Actually, my boobly is a pistol cock. Listen. It's the cocking of a pistol. I need boobly to be there. And then, of course. So you got those written down as notes, right?
1: Yes, you do.
0: All right, fantastic. And you have the official Lasker, the official who is the favorite co-host of the Bubba Army.
1: Yes.
0: 53 Lasker, 23 Baby, 22 Dan, Jay with a 2 kicker.
1: Yes, that's what it is.
3: We deviated from the norm, and look what came of it.
4: You have some issues, kid.
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0: Gloria Zach, you know, of course, we've been flim-flamming around. Gloria Zach has been there right out of the opening of the show, Lummy, but me being the, you know, just absolutely not paying attention, stupid-ass, you know, mother effer. Me being all that, and then some,
1: really feel.
0: Gloria Zach, I'm so sorry. I owe you such an apology, my friend. And then Michael Rogier. Is it Rogier? Michael Rogier?
2: Rogier.
0: $100 for Michael as well. Me very erroneously not recognizing the excellence of Michael and Gloria. I'm so sorry.
1: Kaboom.
0: Let me, here is, I guess, pictures of Travis Kelce showing up to camp with his man, Bob.
3: There's a picture of Travis Kelce showing up to training camp with a real dad bod. Bit of a gut working.
0: I said mom bod, yeah.
3: And Taylor Swift taking his legs. I don't blame him. He just married one of the richest entertainers in the world. Attractive young woman. Travis Kelce is like a fire extinguisher. Crack the glass when you need him. And they won't need him till December or January. I do think he'll be just fine. Hats off to Travis. I'd be the last guy to second guess him about a dad bod. There's a picture of...
1: What's yeah, that? He worked that up in a week.
4: Oh, that was Macho. Teletubby. He's a Teletubby.
0: Macho is so...
1: Yeah, but Macho, truthfully, man, about, you know, what, a month he takes that off?
0: No way. Macho is like...
4: 3 months, maybe.
0: Such a Swifty groupie that he's like besmirching her new husband because for trying to proclaim to the great Taylor Swift that indeed his very muscular bodybuilding built body would be far superior than that dad bod of a tight end that you got now there. Taylor Swift, if you want a real man, come over here and get macho manned. Macho man, see, he'll give you the business.
2: Woo!
0: Woo!
4: Got some big business for her, too.
0: Okay, easy. Ooh, about the
2: wow, macho.
0: Care about big
1: damn.
2: He's getting hot back there.
0: My lord, keep that big penis away, my friend, please. Can only imagine that anaconda. If you got the, if you got those type of striations in your forearms, can you imagine what you got on your penis?
1: Boom.
0: I mean, you know, like, that's... That's, I think, only really big penises have striations, because mine doesn't have any.
4: No.
0: No, I mean, mine's just like a little hot dog.
4: Gene.
0: But, like, you know, some of those... Some
1: I
0: of
1: think
0: those,
1: I got one or two.
0: What? One or two what?
1: Streamlines.
0: Streamlines. I knew it was... They're not...
1: Same thing.
0: No.
4: Is that a terrorism?
0: Hold on.
1: I don't
0: Gene,
1: know.
0: Gene. Striations.
1: Okay, there you go.
0: Streamlines. Okay, Gene, what are they again?
1: Streamlines.
0: No, I just told you the word.
1: Oh, stratinations.
0: No one else. Striations.
1: Okay, there you go.
0: No, don't leave
1: striations.
0: It on.
1: Striations.
0: Yes.
1: I'm not going to probably say that word much ever in
0: I'm
1: my
0: just
1: whole
0: saying,
1: life.
0: But if you proclaim to have two of those on your penis, you must know what those are called. They're not called streamlines. They're called striations. Veiny striation. Say it.
1: No.
0: Gene, if you want to be
1: why
0: if you because you were talking about the texture of your penis. Me and Lummy said we had
1: no. Hot. I just told you I had some streamlined, and it said not about no texture. I didn't want to talk about anything.
0: Okay,
1: you were talking about whatever.
0: I talked about our penises,
1: and you said and then you don't got none. And I went, well, I don't know. I might have
0: no.
1: two.
0: You chimed in. You offered that you had two.
1: Yeah.
0: And so I said, two what? Knowing that it was...
1: I was asked that. Let me look those up. What about your last car?
0: Okay. No.
1: Okay.
0: I don't think...
4: It never got picked up on
0: really,
4: the audio
0: It doesn't
4: chain.
0: Really matter whether you were asked, but you certainly gave out the information very in a secure manner that you had two of those.
4: Yeah.
0: And then I go, okay, knowing inside in my little head that you have no idea how to pronounce the name and how funny no, it's going to be.
1: I don't forgot it again.
0: You navigating through it. And so I tell you the word and you go.
1: You know, in my head, it's like, if it's not worth listening to, just don't hear it.
0: In my head, if it's not worth listening to, don't hear it.
1: Right.
0: Well, Gene, you can't stop the hearing of it. You're hearing it.
1: See, that's where Babyface and Dan beat me, because they hear something, know it, then they know it forever.
0: Okay, all right, Gene.
1: I don't.
0: I get
1: I don't
0: it.
1: Waste my time for that.
0: I understand. Do you know what the veiny-like stuff on top of your penis, do you know what those are called?
1: No.
0: No, I've told you three times, bud.
1: Yeah, Steinbrenner lines.
0: No.
1: Something with the S.
0: Striations.
1: There you go.
0: Okay, I know. Don't.
1: I don't need to say it.
0: Yeah, no.
1: Where am I going to say that?
0: When
1: from?
0: I say it, you repeat it. You don't go. There you
1: striations.
0: Go.
1: Striations.
0: What?
4: There you go.
0: What?
1: Striations.
0: Striations. Yes. So if I was to be talking about me and Lummy's penises look like hot dogs, but indeed we've been told, rumor has it, Lummy, word on the street is that Gene Lasker, Gene, what do you got in yours?
1: Couple streamlines.
5: Lummy,
2: I don't think he. I think Lummy, he thinks the striation thing is a different kind of word.
0: Lummy, can you help? Can you help me with this, please?
2: I mean, I'm gonna probably start like, change of mind to streamline. I think Gene's onto something here.
0: No, it's
2: he's saying striation is a bad word.
0: He's stupid. He's stupid.
1: No, I'm not stupid. I just don't care to remember it.
0: But that's the proper word.
1: Well, I've written it down on my whiteboard now, so now, you know, the wife's going to help me out.
0: And how did you spell it on your whiteboard?
1: Striationis. Am I close? You sounded it out off my board. You say it.
0: I don't think you're close.
2: You spell that again,
0: Lummy. You know you're, hey, Lummy. You know you're a straight hillbilly.
1: I got
0: when
1: it.
0: You spell
1: Striationis.
0: I don't think that's correct.
2: That is correct.
0: Is it really?
2: Yes.
0: No way.
2: Oh.
0: Striations?
2: Yeah, striations.
1: Striations, A-T-I-O-N-S.
2: Look at this guy.
1: Found it out.
0: I thought there was one of those. I thought it was like one of those words.
1: I mean,
0: words
1: I'm not a spelling bee, dude, but, you know.
2: No, Gene got it.
1: Know.
0: Hey, Alexa.
1: Could have a Y in it. I didn't
0: spell
1: know.
0: Spell striations.
6: Striations is spelled Striations.
1: Boom. Bet $1,000 today.
2: Drop him the mic, Gene.
0: Wow.
1: Lasker's, put me in, coach.
0: I'm trying to make Lasker look stupid, and I'm the dumb one.
2: Lasker won.
0: Man, Lasker.
1: Got lucky.
0: But Lasker, what are they called again? What are what,
1: striations.
0: There you go.
1: It's got it written right in front of me, man. You can't plug in now.
0: Well, see, now, but Gene, you learn something every day now, don't you, bud?
1: Yeah, learn nothing.
0: Well, I'm just saying, you now know.
1: Probably never going to say it again.
2: You can talk about it when you're cooking pork or meat. Look at the fat, the striation fat, you know, on it.
0: Since when did the meat you cook got like purple veins running through it? Like, that's what striations on your penis is, like real, you know, rugged. It has big popping veins down the side of it. You know, like a guy that was like got a huge dong and was in shape would have striations. Gene proclaims to have two. Me and Lummy are a little bit more realistic, and we say we probably don't have any.
2: No,
0: you know, but Gene does claim to have two. So there you go, Gene. Oh God, I can only imagine, Macho Man. Right? I mean, just think about
2: the whole thing.
0: Think about Macho Man's whole deal.
2: Oof.
0: I mean, if your body has striations. Can you imagine what your penis looks like if your body's in that good of shape? Please. Oof. So, Lummy, is this new Savannah Guthrie stuff, or is this video old? Because it says Sheriff and Nancy Guthrie disappearance facing a $176 million lawsuit alleging incompetence in a separate case. Then they attach Savannah Guthrie makes an emotional plea to the
2: yeah, it's probably just
0: area.
2: Like some backstory.
0: I thought as if this emotional plea was something that was like a couple months ago.
2: Yeah, it is.
0: So should I even play it?
2: Probably not.
7: I'm coming on today with a very specific message.
1: I killed my mom. Months.
0: No, Gene, that's no. She didn't kill her mom. You wouldn't put that on anybody. Trying to be funny, you idiot.
1: I'm not saying funny, man. That's the facts are.
7: Since our mom was taken from us, our family is.
0: So hold on, Lasker. You think?
1: That's what I think.
0: And Lasker investigates. And Lasker investigates. How do you score this out, Gene?
1: Daughter hated mom. Mom said something stupid. She knocked her out by accident, and she had to do what she had to do.
0: No, that's not how. They loved each other. They loved each other. Like, she was like the internal flame. Like, her mom was her everything. Kind of like me. How Janie Cakes is like, Janie Cakes is absolutely like, has every fiber of my life. And I love my mom so much. I'm going to be an absolute basket case when I lose my mom. Like, I don't even know if I'm going to be able to, like, I'm going to have to take a little bit of time off. Like, you know, real. I'm going to have to take a little bit of time off when I lose my mom. Like, it's going to really affect me. It's going to be bad. It's going to be really bad because she's my world. She's absolutely my world.
2: This video is from about a week ago, so
0: it's, then I guess it's kind of timely then, because
2: she's playing.
0: I think at this point though, they know that she's dead, because I think the second ransom note that they actually released, they said your mom is. Remember they were talking about, we're sorry, we didn't know that she was in such a medical fragile condition and she's dead.
2: Yeah, and I believe
0: so. Did we ever cover that on?
2: Yeah, we did.
0: Yeah. And so, you know, on the second ransom note, the people that took their mother on the second ransom note, but said, listen, they still wanted like $2 million for them to be able to tell you where they buried her. They're like, unfortunately, we didn't realize that your mom was in such bad health. I mean, they really add insult to injury. They're like, almost like, we wouldn't have taken her had we known that she had such a bad heart, but... And she died in their custody.
1: Why would they write a letter about what they did?
0: Well,
2: they wanted some money.
0: Now they're going to say...
1: Well, now I ask for money now.
0: No, but Gene, the only way there's money now is to
1: find her where they buried her.
0: Yeah, be like, okay. So that's worth money to a family. They don't want their mom's remains to be buried in a unmarked desert, you know, 10 miles out of town. They would like to exhume her and, you know, give her a proper burial, if you will, right?
2: I mean, yeah.
0: So that's worth money if you're rich. And you say, okay, we wanted $4 million for your mom alive, but now we want $2 million for us to tell you where we buried her. So, like, I'm sure I'd be like, man, I don't know if we can come up with $2 million, Tara. I mean, old Janie Cakes, I love her to death, but I don't got $2 million to go find her. I hope you do. I mean, I can't even pay I can't even pay for half of that at this point. And at the end of the day, man, if she's just going to sit out there and rot, I mean...
1: What's different?
7: In agony.
0: So let me,
2: her plea for them.
0: So they now know that they're never, that her mom's dad.
7: Today, yes.
0: They know that their mom's dad, and they just want her to, can you please tell us where mom is? That's what I think the Guthrie family's regulated on down to now.
7: I'm coming on today with a very specific message. It has been months since our mom was taken from us. Our family is in agony. We are in a nightmare that will not end. Nothing about our situation has changed.
0: I wonder if they blame themselves because...
1: They wasn't watching over.
0: Well, no, after day one or two, they'd gotten their first ransom note and they wanted like $4 million. And I think the family was like a little... And they only had like 24 hours to get it.
2: Yeah.
0: And I don't think the family was able to cobble it together or didn't cobble it together. Or the law enforcement told them not to pay the first one. Like in all the whole world of hostage negotiations, they know the equation as to what you're supposed to pay and what games you're supposed to play. And you know what I'm saying? We don't know that. We don't know that intel. And so they didn't get the money to him fast enough for whatever reason. And then the interim, she died. They didn't want her to die because she's worth more alive, obviously. But remember the second note Lummi said, we didn't realize how poor health she was.
2: Yeah, she died after.
0: And she died in our care. And so, you know, if you want to know where we buried her, send us $2 million in crypto coin to some, you know, Bora Bora bank account.
7: We have done our part. And we will never stop looking for her. We will always ache for her and feel that hole in our hearts.
0: So, I mean, just get to it. Thanks. And we feel for you, too. Savannah. Just think you're not going to have Christmas with Mama this year. No Thanksgiving. Mama's special recipe. Canned apple pie. None of that. The light of our life, the matriarch of our family, gone, because we wouldn't pay the money fast enough. Otherwise, we'd have her.
7: The world can be a cruel and unforgiving place, and I know...
0: And I am not speaking from a position of cruelty, Lummi. Please, I don't want anybody to think that I'm in my smart-ass, cynical-type play-by-play views here of this particular video, that I'm not trying to be cruel in any way, shape, or form.
2: No, unfortunately, the bad thing happened. And even if they did pay, she probably was already dead.
0: Right, exactly. Thank you. Let me finish.
2: So, yeah, you didn't make the cartel, money.
0: Right. So I'm not trying to besmirch the great Guthrie name at all, in any way, shape, or form.
7: Oh, that you have tried to do things the right way. So I'm asking you, begging you, to do the right thing now.
0: Hold on. Did she just... Hold on. Let me see something. Did she just put him over by saying you've done everything in the right way?
1: Seemed like that.
0: Because they're saying, listen, man, if you don't prop them up and tell these bad people how cool they are, then you don't have any chance. Like right now you got a chance of maybe finding your mom's body. We really do. But you got to really placate to these guys. They're real full of themselves. So you got to tell them, even though you killed my mom, you've done everything great so far. Is that what she just said?
2: Yeah.
0: How do I get back to that? Hold on here. Hold on.
7: The world can be a cruel and unforgiving place, and I know that you have tried to do things the right way.
0: From the time that they broke into your mom's house and put a garbage bag over her face, drug her out to a van, threw her into a van, took her to a warehouse, tied up to a chair with a mouth gag and probably just was sips of water here and there, wrote a $4 million ransom note. And in the interim of the family not giving you the money fast enough, she had a heart attack and died. You went out and buried her body at an undisclosed location, and that's the only information you have that's worth anything. And the family's negotiating with you right now to try to get that burial site for however many zillions of dollars you're trying to extort out of them. But guess what? You've done everything right so far. You're okay. The killing of the mom, the taking of the mom, the $4 million.
1: Maybe the stupidity of them on the internet, on the computer with her, is getting them to catch them even easier.
0: I mean, I'm sure this is all a ploy to catch them.
1: Yeah.
0: And I mean, they're like, if I'm the bad guy, I'm like, hold on. They're setting us up. This bitch just said that we did everything right so far.
2: Yeah, she's babyface.
0: Yeah, she's trying to Shakespeare. She's trying to do a reverse end around. That's what she's trying to do. She's trying to do a transfer of the heat, K5, Blue Jay, reverse end around is what she's trying to do. Like, bitch, I know you. I'm Shakespearing off this. Man, I'm going to beg off, Shakespeare off. You know, turn the lights down, yippee-yo, call the match. Double DQ, misqualification.
2: Get out of here.
0: Let's go home and get back to the hotel and start getting high. This is way too of a hot shot finish for me, boy. Woo.
7: So I'm asking you. Begging you to do the right thing now.
0: Yeah, what is it?
7: Make the right choice.
0: Tell me exactly what
7: you need. Help us find her. Tell us where to look for her.
0: Oh, we know exactly where she's at.
1: Too many.
7: I truly believe it is never too late to do the right thing.
0: It's not too late for you to crypto me on my Fiji Islands account. 5-9-6-9-4-9-8-9-9-9 to that account. Wire number, yippee-yo. $2 million.
2: Good luck.
0: An untraceable cryptocurrency, you know, based
1: out... Why can't you trace that?
0: Based out of Bora Bora.
1: On the computer?
0: Ran through 14 VPNs with a yippee-yo kicker. Right? I mean, these hackers, they can have it and go into a cold storage unit, wallet, you know, whatever.
7: Help us bring this situation to an end. For all of us, no matter where we've been and what we've done, I believe... There is always a way home. Please make the right choice.
0: They will for a couple million bucks. I mean, right?
2: Yeah.
1: So what is the suing part of that ad?
0: What do you mean?
1: It says something about they were suing somebody.
0: Yeah. You know, I forgot that.
2: Oh, yeah. The sheriff.
0: The sheriff.
1: Right.
0: Can you give me an overview on that deal before we go into words? Supposedly, not that I'm going to be like, not that I... try to make this program a gossip pop culture show, try to make it a little bit more of a manly show, which I think we're kind of manly today. You know, we already got Lasker here. We already voted that he's the most popular, you know, times two, you know, like, I mean, what else is left with regards to, you know, how well we're doing today, please. But Lummy, I hate to be too much of a gossip deal, but I'm going to, and this is a little bit gossipy. But supposedly, Perez Hilton, the famous blogger, you know, probably next to TMZ and a couple, you know, people. And I mean, you know, Perez Hilton is certainly in the conversation with regards to where people get their pop culture dirt, if you will.
2: Yeah.
0: Yeah. And I'm assuming because he was so early in on all the digital platforms that he has astronomical numbers to the point where he makes probably a pretty good living from just his digital presence.
2: Yeah, he's been doing it on the website for a long time.
0: Right.
2: Since 2001.
0: Supposedly, he did a live stream last night or something.
2: Yeah, for 30 minutes on TikTok.
0: And it was a little disturbing. Like it felt as if he might potentially be maybe trying to harm himself. And so everybody's now freaked out about it. I don't know necessarily that he did. I don't know if he cut the stream, you know, at a real crucial time or he starts talking a bunch of nonsense or what, but it did pop up today. Let me as trending. We're like, what in the hell is this all about?
1: And I kind of found, this dude about who is it?
0: Well, he's a gossip queen.
2: Yeah,
0: even though he's a man. No, he's not a pedophile. See, Gene, you don't automatically put the you got to be
1: just looking at him with a little girl on the back screen. Gene, just really,
2: he's a blogger.
1: Gene, the right tint across his face is being stupid.
0: Can I give you a little life lesson that you not be so quick to pedophile a guy out? Like, you know,
2: and also the girl is like in her 20s or 30s.
0: Yeah, like so. You know, if we read the story and we determine the guy did something very pedo or chomo, then yeah, let it rip. But just, you know, based on the description of a guy, you know, don't throw the pedo on him. So can you be a little easier on the pedo?
1: Let's see who he is.
0: Okay, no, we're gonna.
1: So he's dealing with the Ariana Grande.
0: Well, no, he's a reporter. He's a gay guy. Okay. Now, I know you automatically see red. Just work with me. Let me just walk you through it. He's a gay guy, okay? He's very flamboyant and feminine. And he gives all his niche or his what he does on the internet is he comes up with or he investigates celebrity gossip. You know, who's kissing who's cheating on who, you know, who's acting like an asshole backstage.
1: Probably a lot of all that.
0: Yeah. So there's a lot, you know, there's a big market for that. You know, so he does it. This guy's a host. His name's Perez Hilton. Everybody except you, pretty much knows
1: never
0: who
1: he heard of
0: is.
1: Him.
2: Yeah, he used to go on the Stern Show, too.
0: So anyway, he has, you know, makes probably millions of dollars through his various Perez Hilton gossip, you know, whether it's YouTube, Facebook, X, Insta, you know, TikTok. You know, he makes a really good living digitally. He does very well. He's probably makes millions of dollars in his digital world. Supposedly, he was on TikTok. Was it TikTok, Lemmy?
2: Yeah, it was TikTok.
0: He was on TikTok last night. Talking a bunch of potentially harming himself stuff. I think we have it, don't we? We have an excerpt of what Channel 7...
1: You know, Channel 7 people is, yeah. Letting you know that is, it sells.
0: What's that, buddy?
1: I said, that sells when you make people think that you're going to harm yourself.
0: Well, no, Gene, it's
1: you have a lot
0: not,
1: of people get on your side to help you out. Yep.
0: Well, Gene, that's, you know...
1: Gimmick. He wasn't doing none of that.
0: All right, Gene. Let's just settle down, okay, bud? We got to go burn time out, and we'll come back with the Perez Hilton.
1: There's always the other side of it.
0: Well, okay, well, we're going to break it down next, and you can give us the other side of it, okay?
1: Yeah.
0: All right.
1: Yeah.
0: You good?
1: Yeah, I'm good.
8: Unscripted and unregulated.
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0: Pro, you know, I know it's AI and everything.
1: Who makes them?
0: I think Macho Man makes some, and Brad James makes some. I think Brad James made the latest. Brad, if you could give me another batch of them, I'd pay you. I sent you. Let me. I send him the same amount. I think he's good with the amount for the amount of hours it makes. It, you know, like I think he can whip him up like in an hour or so.
2: Yeah, I think he's happy with
0: that. I give him a little something, something. Brad, if you want another one of those checks, just whip together another batch. I think he sends them over in like batches of like what 20, 30, something like that.
2: Macho would know better.
1: And then you just split them up, put them where you want.
2: I think a little bit more.
0: Macho, when Woody whips up a batch of positioning statements and or bumpers, what's the quantity?
2: That took him a couple days. He worked on that for almost a week, actually.
0: Oh. So I need to actually
1: put it away.
0: I need to actually probably pay him double what I pay him.
3: Well, how many did he do this time?
2: I think it was like 30.
3: Okay.
0: All right, 30. Yeah. All right. Well, my number is not that bad, but I probably need to give him a little bit more. I'd like to get a Woody, if you could put together like another 30 for me. Ooh. That way, let me the 30 that we have don't burn out, you know, as badly.
3: And then you mix them with the old ones.
0: And then you mix them with the old ones. And then Woody like gives you another couple more batches. Woody, if we could get like 4 more batches from you mixed in with our old stuff. Mixed in with some of the semi-new stuff. Man, and let me, we have like a 300 or 400 bumper rotation. Like it would take like, you know, maybe a week for you to listen and hear the same bumper twice instead of 2 days. I think we got like a 2 or 3 day rotation now.
2: I think we could do that.
0: Yeah, I like to get up to like, you know, like having like a month. We have a 30-day rotation of new bumpers. Meaning like that, but it's 16 bumpers per show.
1: How many times a day you use them?
0: Well, we're getting ready to figure that out. So we have one in and one out, right?
2: Yes.
0: So we have 8 breaks, so that would be 16, right?
2: Yep.
0: You know, in and out, so that'd be 16. If you multiply that by 5 and you multiply that by 4, you need 320, you need 320, Gene, in order for you to have a week's rotation. You know what I'm saying?
1: Yeah.
0: So
1: at every single one was different.
0: At 320 would be a week. Oh my God! Let me then add another 320. Right?
2: Yeah.
0: So 640 gives you 2 weeks, and then
1: as a businessman, I'm running them bumpers at least 4 times.
0: Well, no, we just run them based on availability now. I mean, you know, they just rotate when they. But the more that we build of those, I think the fresher and the better the sound will. With the overall,
1: they're pretty damn good right now.
0: The overall production of the show. So thank you, Big Woody, and however more you want to build for me, I'm buying.
2: You're hungry?
0: I'm hungry. I got some money.
1: Big Woody,
0: come on, Big Woody.
1: Have I ever met him?
0: No, I don't think you ever met Big Woody.
1: No.
0: Big Woody was in my Power Pig days, and a little bit in my 98 Rock days, but mostly my Power Pig days. He was the assistant production director, or the production, he was the production director for like 3 or 4
1: stations.
0: He's
1: a veteran in this.
0: Oh yeah, he's been around since him and I started together at the Power Pig. I think Brad James had been there a couple years before I got there, but under the old J-Core family. You know, Mark Chase.
1: So is he still into this, or he just dabbles and helps you out?
0: No, he runs our AM affiliate in Tampa. What is it? B, I don't know what it is.
2: WWBA.
0: WWBA, yeah. And so.
2: And WHBO.
0: Yeah. So he runs those two stations
1: for because of Macho Man, he helped you out?
0: Well, yeah. Well, no. I've actually known him longer than Macho Man.
1: Oh, really?
0: But him and I've known him since 1992, since the day that I stepped into the J-Corp building. Brad was already there. He just happens to be my boss over here at AM 820, and I'm honored to have, you know, to work for him. I love the guy, but he's a big time radio veteran, and he runs our local station, Gene.
1: Right.
0: But he'll whip up some stuff for me because that's where his
1: that's pretty cool.
0: Yeah, he can whip those things up.
1: He must like doing it.
0: He also has a company where he does it for other radio stations.
1: Oh, yeah, okay. Well, he's
0: so
1: the
0: he's actually got a voiceover and production company where he does voice bumpers,
1: yeah,
0: and commercials and things like that for, you know, either big time corporations or.
1: Same thing Manson and Spice Boy did way back in the day when they stood there and listened, looking at the vibration lines in the TV.
0: No, no. Spice Boy and Manson were recording bits, you know, and things like that. You know, they weren't.
1: They weren't
0: engineering radio stations, so to speak. So anyway,
3: Gene, do you want some intros and outros for you?
0: For what?
3: For his shop. For his shop. Like, he has it play in when he's walking in his office, and then when he leaves, so the front door opens. Knows? Yeah.
0: What are you talking about?
3: You put over like a megaphone.
0: You're being stupid right now.
3: I'm just saying because
0: Gene doesn't need walking in music for a shop. Okay.
3: Okay.
0: I mean, he's not that goddamn arrogant.
1: I'm
0: taking
1: the walking out where I run him off.
3: That's what I'm saying. When
0: let's just keep Gene's radio business here and his shop business over there, and let's not try to infuse his.
1: My shop listens to the show though when I'm here.
0: Okay. Well, you can get various messages to him that way, but we're not going to have any walking in or walking out music.
1: They're playing Spanish music the other day.
4: Less than 24 hours.
0: Here we go. This is the Perez Hilton thing. Now, Gene, who is Perez Hilton again?
1: I don't remember.
0: Gene, I just explained to you, bud.
1: Oh, he's a bad guy.
0: No, he's not a bad guy, bud.
1: Oh.
0: I explained to you specifically what this guy
1: well,
0: that we're
1: getting. Well, you popped his face up real big. Now he looks really weird.
0: I know, but it doesn't matter what he looks like. How did I audibly describe the guy we're getting ready to cover right now?
1: He was going to hurt himself because he was bummed out that he's. Not the person he really wants to be.
0: Well, I don't think that's why he wants to hurt himself, Gene.
1: Is it going to be?
0: I don't know, but I mean, I don't think that
1: he's got plenty of money.
0: I don't know that anybody has. I don't know that anybody's reported a specific reason as to why he felt this way. We don't know.
3: I don't think they have now.
0: Yeah, here we go.
4: Less than 24 hours after Perez Hilton.
0: Now, Gene, who is this guy, Perez Hilton? Right.
1: Yeah.
0: And what does he do?
1: Hurts himself.
0: No, he does not hurt himself, bud. That's not what he does.
1: He was trying to.
0: Yes.
1: He was accused of it.
0: No, maybe.
3: He might have. Who knows? But he's worth about $20 million, Gene.
1: Oh, what do you mean, who knows?
3: Like, what's his job?
1: It
3: what's
1: says
3: his
1: job? Right on it.
3: What does he do for a living?
0: What does this guy do for a living?
1: He's a streamer.
0: Yeah? And what does he stream about?
1: The girly stuff in Hollywood. What do you call it? Yeah, it is.
0: Gene, that's called. There's a lot you've learned today.
1: Yeah.
0: First of all, if something's very vascular and purple and has veins, what's that called?
1: Striations.
0: There we go. All right, Gene.
1: So this guy here.
0: He reports. I'm going to tell you one
1: reporter.
0: Time. So that you can always remember this, okay?
1: I don't want to remember
0: it. I know you don't want to remember it, but I may ask
1: to do with
0: you.
1: Me
0: I
1: ever
0: may
1: in my
0: ask
1: life.
0: You
1: There's
0: later
1: no situation possibly his name would come up in my
0: as
1: life.
0: A bit later today, I may refer back to who he is and what he does to see if you have any retention.
1: No. Why? I don't care about him.
0: I want you to retain it for comical reasons.
1: No, there's nothing comical about
0: him.
1: Well,
0: I mean,
1: you
0: initially fought striations, and now you've incorporated striations.
1: No, I'm not incorporating that. You did it. I wrote it on my whiteboard right here just to make sure it's
0: there. But you certainly can blurt it.
1: After I leave, I won't be saying it.
0: You can blurt it out upon being asked on today's program. You will know that, right?
1: Yeah.
0: The purple, veiny parts of a person's body is called what?
1: Striations.
0: There you go. So I'm going to tell you what Perez Hilton reports on, and hopefully you'll be able to retain that information. Are you ready?
1: Yeah, his parents must have hated him.
0: Are you ready to absorb the topic that this guy writes about? You ready?
1: No.
0: No, I'm going to tell you when you're ready.
1: You can tell me all you want, but I'm not absorbing anything
0: about
1: this.
0: You're going to absorb. It's called pop culture.
1: I'm too old for that.
0: Well, okay, write that down on your whiteboard.
1: Why?
0: Because I may refer back to it today, and let's see if you can actually follow along and take instructions.
1: I don't want to.
0: Well, I want you to. It's my
1: show. I didn't sign up for that.
0: I understand. It's my show. You're a co-host.
1: I don't care.
0: I'd like you to write that word down for me, please. I don't think that's too much.
1: Which word?
0: Pop culture.
1: Okay.
0: Write that down. And then know what it means when asked.
1: It's the latest news.
0: There you go.
3: Hey, look at that.
0: There you go. Gee, look. How easy was that? You fought it and you fought it and you fought it. And just look how easy that was just to comply and be cool. Instead of your starting point being a dick, you know, when we have to talk you through every little thing, you automatically, why can't your starting point be cool? Like, okay, I'll keep an open mind.
1: A lot of things ain't cool.
0: Well, I know.
1: So why say they are?
0: What are those purple things that are real veiny on a man's body that...
1: Pop culture.
0: No.
3: Oh, it's that's why Fred Hilton likes it.
0: No, Gene, what are the veiny
1: striations?
0: Things? Yes. And then what is, you know, if somebody was reporting on today's events and it's what's happening in today's world and entertainment in Beverly Hills and Hollywood, what's that called?
1: Pop culture.
0: There you go, buddy. And what does Perez Hilton report upon?
1: Yeah, the pop stars.
0: No, the pop culture.
1: Yeah.
0: Okay.
3: Yeah, same thing.
1: But it's the stars that he messes with, right?
0: Repeat.
1: The Hollywood stars. Perez Hilton reports on the pop culture
0: period.
1: Of idiots.
0: No, you don't put the last part in there.
1: All right.
0: Hilton reports on pop culture.
1: Macho, can't get that out of there.
0: Go ahead. No, say it again. Perez Hilton
1: is the pop culture queen.
0: There you go. We can use
3: that. I think he calls himself that.
0: Right.
1: All right.
4: Less than 24 hours after Perez Hilton shared that video voicing concerns about Ariana Grande's health, tonight he's the one people are worried about. People magazine reporting the celebrity blogger has now been hospitalized after appearing to harm himself during a TikTok live stream Tuesday. The footage too gruesome to show, Hilton using a knife to make apparent cuts on his body.
0: Oh my God.
3: Hey. Do you want me to send it to you so you can see it?
0: I can't.
1: He was a cutter,
0: well,
1: huh?
0: Well,
3: no, we can't broadcast it, but
0: I mean, could I watch it?
3: You could.
0: And give everybody play of like a Hindenburg type play-by-play deal.
3: We can't play
0: that.
3: Oh
0: man, the humanity of this knife going up and down his wrist, and it looks, oh, the humanity of the amount of blood that is splurting out of his body. Oh my,
1: it's gotta be something other than his arm, though, for it to be this big.
0: No, if this is recoverable, oh Lord Almighty.
3: Some are just screenshots because they don't got taken down.
0: Let me see here.
4: With a bloodied torso and face, trauma therapist Myra Corley, who doesn't treat Hilton, says cries for help can often show up unintentionally online.
5: Social media is the outlet. Social media is where people go for connection, but also for rescuing in a dysregulated.
0: What's up, my little Asian hottie? Hell yeah.
5: Related time.
0: Me love you long time.
5: A lot of times when you get to that point of such a crisis, such dysregulation, you're not at the point of intentional decision making.
4: The Miami-Dade Sheriff's Office telling ABC News in a statement.
0: Oh, he lives in Florida.
3: Yeah.
0: I did not know that.
3: Yeah, he moved down here.
4: They received multiple calls regarding an individual who was live streaming acts.
0: Yeah, he was on TikTok live doing, you know, maybe potentially really things that we cannot replay.
3: Yeah, people were calling that just watching it too, because a lot of people
0: are watching it, and then Gene, they're calling the sheriff's office and like, hey man, we're on.
1: So they're watching it live?
0: Yeah, they were watching it live, and I bet you the sheriff's department, you know, as they're probably headed there, they're watching it live too.
1: Wow.
4: Of self-harm on social media. Deputies quickly located the individual's residence where they spoke with family members on scene and confirmed he was alone inside. Deputies then tactically disengaging to slow the situation with crisis intervention techniques.
5: De-escalation is so vital.
0: I mean, is all of this on tape, like the cops, you know, getting there and then, you know, making contact with him?
3: I'm sure we can.
0: I mean, did they have like a megaphone kind of deal out there? And, you know, they're...
6: Hey, Perez, we're out here in the bushes, and we're watching you on your... Put that down, buddy.
3: They busted in, because if you see... Once you see what he looks like, I think you understand that they didn't just wait.
0: Oh, so they busted the door down?
3: Yeah.
0: So they're watching it live on TikTok, Perez Hilton, you know, do various things to himself, bad things to himself, and they bust the door down? Because, yeah. I mean, was that how touch and go, like, with regards to how bad he, like, how the, as the level of how much he was hurting himself? Like,
3: yeah, the minute, that, see, was, the minute you see the picture, you'll
5: these moments, you'll see it's so fragile, of course.
3: I can't look at
5: and
3: it.
5: Because that person you is can't. Already in such an emotionally distressed and dysregulated place, any kind of added stimulation can be a safety risk.
4: Hilton, who calls himself the OG influencer, built his blogging career dissecting the lives of celebrities, using his platform recently to discuss his own life with his followers. Believer. This post shared to Instagram in late June.
7: I went to the gym this morning for the first time in weeks. I also went to church today for the first time in weeks. And I also read my Bible today for the first time in weeks. I was in a bit of a spiral because I was overwhelmed with our move to Miami, and I didn't do these things that I know are good for me.
4: And representatives for Perez Hilton tonight say they have not yet made direct contact with him, but they're saying they do appreciate everyone's concern and are asking for his privacy to be respected during this.
0: Now, let me, is he in the hospital?
3: Oh, yeah.
0: Now, did you see? Yeah. You sent it to me?
3: Yeah, just, yeah, don't post it.
0: All right, so I can play it maybe on my right screen.
3: Well, I see it like over here. Said, a lot of them are pictures, so.
1: Well, I see it.
0: Well, hold on, you can't. Well, you know what? Let me, I guess I can put it over on this screen.
3: We well, as just, long as Macho doesn't
0: Macho
3: post
0: Man,
3: it.
0: Just don't. Macho Man, do not post any
3: get
0: of this,
3: it off
0: please.
3: The screen. Off the screen.
0: All right, so I can't put it over there until Macho Man can promise me that it won't get broadcast.
3: Yeah.
0: Are we clear?
3: Yeah, we're clear.
0: All right. So this is
1: a dude.
0: It, now, let me, can I play the audio? Okay.
1: Ugh.
0: All right, so I'm not going to play the audio. Okay.
1: No, that's nuts.
0: I'm not going to play the audio.
1: They got to lock him up for a long time.
0: I'm not going to play the audio, and Macho's not going to show the screen.
3: No.
0: We're just going to give you play-by-play. Here to go. Let me just give you a verbal play-by-play before we go into words. He is covered in something that is very red. And
1: that's blood.
0: His entire,
1: wiped it all over him.
0: Gene.
1: Oh, can't say
0: we're,
1: that.
0: Yeah, we're
1: trying. Can't say blood.
3: It's paint.
1: It's a coating.
0: Gene, just follow my lead and do not.
1: You can take powder and do that to yourself.
0: Yes, Gene, and that's probably what he did. But let's not. We're just going to say that he's got red stuff all over
1: he's
0: his body.
1: He's in bad shape.
0: Yeah. And he's got red stuff all over him.
1: From head to toe.
0: And he is looks like to be nude.
1: Yeah.
0: And he's now looks like he's now is that
1: no
0: now hold on is that him cutting himself
1: yeah.
0: And he's literally cutting himself in a very violent way down his left thigh
1: now and he's just, between them
0: and he's continuing to cut himself.
1: Is he happy he did it?
0: And, there, and
1: yeah,
0: he,
1: look
0: he,
1: at him
0: and, You know what this
1: that's
0: is?
1: He's going to make some money on that video.
0: You know what this is? I don't have to watch it any further. This is not, and I don't want anybody to be offended by what I got
1: to
0: say.
1: He needs to be electrocuted.
0: No, Gene, he does not need to be electrocuted.
1: His brain's like way off.
0: Gene, just shut up. I'm going to tell you. This is a guy that does not really
1: want to be here anymore.
0: He doesn't want to kill himself. Because you have plenty of opportunities with the very sharp knife that you did to completely slice your throat and jug and various other parts of your body. Where you would bleed out in the matter of minutes. Where you just doing these superficial cuts all over your body is a cry for help. Like you're asking because somebody that wants to truly off themselves, you know. And by the way, is it pound 88, Lummy?
3: 988.
0: No, pound 988.
3: Yes.
0: Pound 988 for anybody that has any type of these types of thoughts about harming yourself.
1: So a lot of people look at that video, he gets paid?
0: No.
3: I don't think TikTok's kind of...
0: Yeah, the platform, Gene, would be like, no, we're not going to encourage people to go here, and we're not going to allow you to make advertising on this because this is a very bad message. So I'd be surprised, Lummy, if he didn't get flagged for
1: probably
0: that.
1: Probably a message that's been going on for so many years, and we just don't know about now that we got these screens.
3: Well, TikTok had... Yeah, they actually pulled it down after 30 minutes.
0: So
3: even though it's kind of crazy.
0: So again, please, if anybody has these thoughts, please don't do anything drastic like Perez Hilton and start cutting your entire body up. Instead, call #988 and get help. You know, you don't have to like. In my opinion, Perez Hilton was crying for help.
1: Yeah, the dude always wanted to be Swiss.
0: What? What? Mm.
1: Swiss cheese.

0: calling out the WNBA, Clay Travis, who's a very talented sports guy. I think he's on the Outkick franchise, Lemmy.
1: Yeah, I think he sold it, but he's still on it.
0: He's a great dude. I know somebody. We have a couple common friends in common. Me and Clay Travis. I've never met him. I would, you know, I'm gonna get a hold of our mutual friend and see if I could get. I know that Clay Travis is familiar with my work. I'm familiar with his work. He has told some of his radio people over the years that he used to listen to the Sirius XM show.
1: Oh, nice.
0: And you know, just like Joe Rogan and who was the guy from Matchbox?
1: You're talking about Mark McGrath?
0: Yeah, Mark McGrath. Yeah, he's a big. Don't know in today's world, but. So anyway, maybe Lummi, we could get Clay Travis on one of these days.
1: That would be awesome.
0: Absolutely. But he came up with the best scenario ever to start calling this WNBA wokeness, you know, all you whack jobs, you know, all you lesbians and bisexual girls that are like trying to make this whole Sophie Cunningham, you know, trans girls don't need to play with real girls, protecting little girls' rights to, you know, play against the same gender that they are. You know, and all this whole WNBA, like, you know, transitioning, you know, acceptance, you know, like they're accepting, and you know, every other league is like, hell no, transgender women can't play on the U.S. women's soccer team or on, you know, various other women's sports that have said no, guys, including Lemmy. I think the Olympic Commission, Title IX is a United States government, you know, law that, you know, basically says every university in America has to make sure that girls are competing against girls and boys compete against boys. Like, that's what Title IX is all about, right?
1: Right. Yeah, they leave it up to the states.
0: So
1: too.
0: Finally, somebody's calling out. The WNBA, man, has gotten so weird and so woke, and like, you know, they every coach has some kind of, you know, subliminal I support transitioning men playing against women. It seems like that might be the whole company wide, you know, policy is to create racial tension amongst, you know, African Americans and the one white girl that came into the league that saved y'all. You all want to just be disrespectful to her, you know, flagrantly foul her, you know, leave her off, you know, various, you know, like the all 30-year anniversary team, and y'all making more money now. Y'all got a collective bargaining agreement because of the new TV deal that she brought because of her. But nobody wants to give her any credit now, do they? And the WNBA, quite frankly, is garbage. Like, it's garbage. They're not very good. And Clay Travis, who is familiar with what I do, and I'm familiar with what he does, he breaks it down so brilliantly in this podcast. I think it was with Jesse Waters.
1: Yes, it was.
0: And, you know, Clay Travis has an interesting spin on all this, and I hope that what he suggests goes through. I'll do that next.
2: 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The Bubba the Love Sponge Show will be back after...

0: It's a sign. The end times are here. Ultra powerful hurricanes, tsunamis, massive earthquakes, and Bubba the Love Sponge.
1: Sorry.

0: in about a month, I'm going to be able to give you, you know, right now you have to, in the fiscal year between September and September 15th, you have in between merchandise and dollars and PayPal and Venmo and various other things, you have to contribute $2,000 to qualify for BARP. And next year, Lummi, I'm going to make it $500 easier for people by giving them a $500 discount.
1: A lot of them? All of them?
0: Well, as many as you want them? As many people that sign up.
2: Yeah, and it could be some people that are almost there anyhow, so they don't even know it.
0: So, I'm going to, just everybody hold the course. Yeah. Everything's going to be great. I think everybody's going to like my idea. I came up with it yesterday, and then when I saw Lummi at work today, I ran the scenario by him, and he's like, oh, yeah, that sounds pretty cool, actually. I think a lot of people will do that.
2: Yeah,
0: it's all, and it's all based around you making sure that you purchase and download the new Bubba Army app that's going to be $10 through your Google Play, through your Apple Store. You're going to be able to get it here in about 2 weeks, and it all starts with that. You got to get that. And use it. 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Aggregate the show through our app. Before you do anything, that's where we get the most credit, right? Like, that's where we get the most credit is if you would to watch, listen, download various shows from the app. So we'll be pushing that as the app is finally available, probably in 2 weeks. We'll be pushing the hell out of it. You're gonna want to go get it. So that's the first stage. The first stage of you saving $500 is a $10 investment.
2: That's it.
0: That's it. Cost you $10 to potentially get five. So we'll give you more details to follow. Here is the Clay Travis guy. He sold OutKick for $100 million.
2: Yes, the Fox.
0: Jesus.
2: And now he, I believe 2 months ago, he's now doesn't have to really do anything for him because he had a 5-year walk away.
0: I mean, so now he can just, was he the sole owner of OutKick?
2: I think he had like some small partners.
0: Yeah, but I mean like, so.
2: Yeah, he was majority.
0: Wow. And
2: then he's got his national show that he does.
0: He does that for iHeart.
2: Oh, he does. Okay.
0: I think he's got the Clay Travis terrestrial iHeart show that they pay him a ton of money to do, and then his digital world OutKick, which he just sold to Fox for $100 million.
3: Am I completely out of touch by saying I don't know him?
0: No, not at all.
3: I've never seen him before in my life.
0: The world that you live in, Gene, you wouldn't know this guy.
3: Mm-hmm. All right, good.
0: Yeah. So here we go, Lummi. He does have an interesting...
3: I know the dude on the left.
0: He does have an interesting... Clay Travis, he's a sports guy on various, hundreds and hundreds of terrestrial radio stations. And then he owned the digital world OutKick that had several different shows on it, including his. He sold that to Fox for $100 million. And now he's so rich, he can just pretty much do whatever he wants.
2: Yeah.
0: And God, you know what? God bless you, brother. I wish I could have stumbled upon something like that. I'm just trying to keep, I'm just trying to keep this show profitable where I can pay my bills and make a little extra.
2: Perfect.
0: But I love my life. I love my life. Yes, I don't live the life of luxury anymore with the jets.
2: But you got a badass gag.
3: Yeah, man, this is luxury. What are you talking about?
0: What I'm just saying is, my luxury
3: is out of touch.
0: My luxury has changed a little bit, and I'm very luxurious and very, very, very happy and privileged to have some pretty cool stuff. I don't have that airplane anymore, but I got some badass gag stuff, right?
2: Yes,
0: and I got some land.
2: Yep,
0: right. I got me a pool and a log cabin. Lots of land. Hell yeah.
2: Got everything.
0: I think the older you get, me, you, and Gene would probably agree, like the more that having a piece of land means to you.
2: Oh, yeah.
0: You know, like...
3: You can look around when you're 20, for a distance and see yours.
0: But when you're 25 to 30, and you're...
3: I didn't care about owning anything
0: like
3: that.
0: Exactly. And they're like, if somebody would have taken 25-year-old Gene Lasker or 25-year-old Bubba the Love Sponge or 25-year-old Warren Garrison and say, listen, guys... Start saving your money. Stop blowing so much on whores and stuff that doesn't really matter. Start investing your money in land. Go out and buy like a duplex and listen, guys.
3: Or if we'd have done that back then.
0: So hold on. Just imagine. So I got here in 92. So let's say that somebody took me aside. Because in 92, even by 93, I was making $125,000. My, you know, my first deal with the Power Pig was for $35,000, and after my first book, they bumped me up to $50,000, and then so for 1 year I had a pay for $50,000. On year two, I only had a 1 year deal with them because I had a horrible reputation. I got fired from everywhere. So let me, the Power Pig only gave me a 1 year deal, and it was for $35,000. I was doing afternoon drive in Milwaukee making like $65,000. And I'm sitting at this Chinese buffet with Holly, and the phone rings, and it's Mark Chase. He's like, "Hey, dude, Mark Chase, the Power Pig." I'm like, "Hey, Mark, man, I tell you, you're a pretty hot jock. I heard your tapes, and you're pretty crazy and everything. You can walk up records, and, I mean, you really are tight. You're on a tight board, but, man, some of the stuff you say is a little crazy. We got a nighttime opening here at the Power Pig. See, we came on real dirty and everything, but we've kind of lost our edge, and I like to bring in a new night guy to really stir it up a little bit." I'm like, "Well, I think I'm your guy. I mean, I don't think of anybody." You know, there was a guy named Domino in New York who was like the hot jock, and then Elvis Duran, who now does mornings for iHeart globally. He was a night jock, and then there was this another guy, George McFly. And so that, you know, there were these night guys all around the country in New York and L.A., you know, and Dallas and various things like that that were somewhat legendary. And I, you know, coming from B96. And, you know, also coming from Orlando doing nights, I'd kind of gotten in that night jock royalty, yes, so to speak. So when you started talking about, like in 1989, 1990, when the, you know, the Steve Smiths and the Randy Michaels and these guys are talking about potentially hiring, you know, one of the top 5 to 10 night jocks in America to come into your station at night and be a wild man and get like a 45 share. Because the music's going to get, you know, the music alone's what the kids are listening to. Now, if you can put some personality to that, you know, you're going to get some huge shares. Because, you know, not as many people listen at night, so the amount of people listening means more on the share. So, I mean, like the station, Power Pig, they'd have like 18, 19 shares, 18 to 34, and I'd have like a 38 share in my show. Like the morning show would have like a 12.5 share, which was number one, but I had like a 39 share. So, you know, they quickly let me realize that I'm killing it because they're letting me go crazy.
2: Yeah.
0: Like they're letting me go crazy. You know, like where I would get calls, you know, like how we opened up the show today with the little kid. Remember that?
2: Yeah.
0: This one right here?
4: Hello.
5: "Hey, fat ass. If anybody's a redneck, it's your fat ass. Your mom was good, too. Bitch."
0: Like, do you know how many program directors in America would not allow that type of obscenity on their airwaves when they're just trying to play, you know, New Kids in the Block into, you know, Jay-Z, into Eminem, you know, into Jodeci, into Snow. Like, you know, like they just want to play their records and have that, you know, crazy night jock in the middle and go, you know, "Hey, it's Z100 and Domino with you here. That was Rock Me Armadeus next." Like, you just backfilling a record and then upselling what's coming up next and then, you know, doing this little speed break where I would play like long form, like I'd play the Vagina Caper, Lummy, by Two Live Crew for like 2 minutes, and you'd hear dun, dun, dun, dun, dun. And like the school of top 40 radio is to get in as quickly as you can, say everything you can, and then get out and then have the record play, you know, have the music right there. I used to do long form, like 2-3 minute breaks. "Hello, Power Pack. Hi, this is Ron. Hey, Ron, take that phone, bury it downstairs, rub it around. Gonna let that cheer run wild, baby girl. What, are you 21? "Yeah, I'm 23. "Yeah, 23. More 23-year-olds like Rebecca need to call in. Buff Muffin Free Ball, and it's a No Panties Thursday. Rebecca, what's your favorite station?" "Power Pig. Power Pig's my favorite station." Pew, right into words.
2: Boom.
0: And somebody would hear that and be like, "What? Did the radio personality just have her take the phone and rub it on her vagina?" "Yeah, I think that's what we just heard." "I've never heard such a thing in my entire life. I know the guy's name's Bubba the Love Sponge." "What? What's his name?" He's this big fat guy, yeah, with a ponytail. He's like 400 pounds. His name's Bubba the Love Sponge. "What? yeah, the guy's name is Bubba. Yeah, that's his name. A big fat dude, man. But he gets on the air and just goes crazy at night. I mean, he's working for a top 40 station, and they let him play 8-minute AC/DC album cuts at 9:30, and then he gets on the air and tells everybody his dad owns the radio station, and if they wanted to complain to Pac-San, you son of a bitch.
3: A lot of people believed that forever. Yeah. Maybe still do.
0: The homie with the big baloney.
2: They did.
0: Don't call in and complain. His dad owns the radio station. I'd write all these crazy-ass bumpers and positioning statements, and people would believe them.
3: Evidently, they did, because they've asked for years about that.
0: Then they'd be like, don't try to get him thrown off.
4: The reason he's on the air is because his dad owns
0: it. But here's, and then, or they got this one. No, I started this rumor, too. The only reason why Bubba the Love Sponge is allowed to be on the power pig at night is that he won the lottery back in Indiana and pays for it. And so, like, people would see me like, man, did you really win? So back then, there was no Google. There was no way to check. So you could just lie. You could just lie your ass off. You know, so you wouldn't believe how many times, like, chicks would come and be like, did you win the lottery in Indiana? Yeah, I did. $11 million. Really? Yeah.
3: Boom.
0: Yeah, I paid a power pig, like, $300,000 a year to be on the air. Really? Yeah, that's why I can do anything I want. Yeah, you know, it seems like you're pretty much it. Yeah, have guys hanging 10-pound weights from their balls. Have girls come in here at night and show their boobs. You know, just dildoing lesbians. I got a show called Lesbian Tuesday, where on Tuesday only lesbians call in and make out. Like, what top 40 national radio director is going to allow his night jock to have lesbians call up and make out?
2: Well, that's the guy that didn't listen to Kevin.
0: What's that?
2: That was the guy that didn't listen to Kevin. Because you were saying if anyone would have told you, and everyone in chat saying that, you know, Kevin said he tried when you had all your money.
0: Oh, yeah. So, Kevin, listen to this, guys. You're right. So, Kevin takes me aside. I got all this money. I mean, I'm making good money. I'm making like $300,000 a year. Like, this is back in like 94, 95. I'm just killing it. I'm booked 7 nights a week on appearances at $600 a copy. I mean, I was doing $3,600 to $4,000 a week just in personal appearances, and that was cash. I mean, so Gene, I was making like $16,000-$17,000 a month just in straight cash.
3: Showing up.
0: You know, just showing up at these appearances. And then they were paying me $100. And $100,000 is $8,300 a month. So I was getting like $4,150 every 2 weeks. You know, like taking home like $3,000 of it. So I'm making like $12,000 in salary. I'm making like $15,000 in gigs. You know, I'm doing like $30,000 a month with personal appearances and endorsements. I'm doing $30,000 a month as a 23, 24-year-old fat ass.
3: Boom.
0: Hanging up on kids, you know, having lesbians on, just having a great old time. And so Kevin takes me aside and he says, listen, you need to, with all your money that you're making, what are you doing with it? I'm like, well, you know, I'm going to the dollhouse.
2: I got some bitches.
0: I got a couple apartments I pay for some bitches.
3: We got wheels.
0: I got a plane. I just paid like, you know, $4,400 for those 22-inch spinners over there. I just paid cash for an Escalade. I walked up to Stingray Chevy and laid down my American Express Black Card on a $77,000 Escalade. Boom. And they're like, what? I go, this is an American Express Black Card. There is no limit. They ran it. They called American Express. Yeah, he's authorized to make a, you know, yes, we'll okay it. Yeah, I'm paying it like, you know, like just being a complete waste. Kevin tells me, listen, instead of buying cars and going to strip clubs and popping bottles and buying airplanes and just stupid stuff, why don't you buy one property a year? He goes, now at this time, Lum, you understand duplexes kind of like on the beach and kind of like
2: near, they were cheap.
3: They were way down there.
0: They were like, listen, I know the numbers. They were like 85, 90, 100 grand.
2: Yeah.
0: Like, you know, these little built in the 50s, all block, you know, beach homes
2: that are in, units that are like
0: in,
2: the street.
0: That are in Dunedin, yeah, or in Clearwater or Largo, you know, off of Belcher, like, you know, real good neighborhoods, like really nice neighborhoods. And you could buy them for, you know, like 100, 105 grand all day. So he goes, you buy one, then you take the collateral on that and you make that as the down payment for number two. And then you take the, and you now are building a portfolio where you have, you rent them out, you rent them out. You're going to cash flow probably $300 or $400 per unit as you rent them out. Now you're going to have to pay a management company and a management fee and all that, but that's, you know, built into the cost. And at the end of the day, you know, by the next 10 years, you'll have 10, 12 properties and you can keep going. Or after 15 years, you now own them free and clear. They've paid for themselves. You took a 15-year mortgage out on it. They're paid for. All the properties are paid for. Your 15 properties, you should have 15 properties in 15 years. Your 15th property is now paid for, and you either at that point, every portion of the rent money is net because you don't have any debt service, or you flip them because you probably got 50 to 70% equity. That house that you bought for 100 15 years ago is now, you know, 250 or 3, right? Let me like,
2: yeah, yep.
0: Yeah, you know, and yeah. Then so now you said, okay, I'm just going to sell all 15. Next thing you know, you got $5 million, $5-6 million.
3: Great way to save there, huh?
0: Yeah, and you know, you got five or six million.
3: No one ever told me about that.
0: Yeah. Nobody.
3: I didn't know realtors. They tried to tell me.
0: Panic. They tried to tell me, and I was
6: Shut up, Kevin.
0: Let me tell you something, Kevin. Let me just say, unless I get throat cancer, I'm going to be able to make a couple million a year, bud. I'm on it, bud. You know, appreciate it. Unless I get throat cancer, it's the only thing you got to worry about. This money gravy train ain't never giving up. Like I ain't different place. And guess what? The gravy money train quickly dried up when I made some missteps and some F-ups in my life. Not that it all was my fault, but a lot of it was. And now I'm down here, you know, far less in assets and cool stuff, and there is no more black card. None of that. You know, they'd laugh at me if I'd apply for a black card nowadays. But I got to tell you something. Living in the woods in a log cabin, having about 10 acres, you know, like just having some land, and I couldn't be with a pool and, you know, I couldn't be any happier. I'm actually happier now than I was at my all time richest. Even though, hey, listen, it was cool as hell to be that rich and have threesomes with your, you know, like it was just, I mean, hell yeah. Like one of her girlfriends would come over. We did that a lot. I mean, we did that a lot, like three or four of her girlfriends. Oh. Yeah, that was pretty, that was cool as hell. But I was living in this world that was so fragile and so high volatile that I was bound to implode. Like, you know, I could never. I could never keep that. I could never run that hard.
3: No,
0: you know why?
3: Let me.
0: You know why you can't run that hard anymore?
2: Why?
0: Because of social networking.
2: There you go.
0: Let's say you got some little unicorn that wants to come play with you and your wife. You know, and next thing you know, Lummy, if you got any type of celebrity or you're well known in some way, shape, or form, or you know you're a public official, and I've already had one sex tape out there. I don't need anything to do with that type of situation ever again. It'll absolutely ruin me. It ruined me the first time, and I'm rebounding. But let me listen. You can't run like that anymore, for in fear that the person that you're messing around with gets on Facebook the next day and be like, man, let me tell you about the hot time I had like last night with such and such and such and such. You know it's true, Bubba. What? There's a Facebook post from Rhonda McGillicuddy that came over last night. And really? What does it say? It says she wants, you know, a bunch of money. Or she's going to extort you. Like, you know, Lummy, I got to be super careful about that. Like, I'm scared to death of that.
2: That's right.
0: I can't run like I used to. I don't know that anybody can run. Think about rock stars when they would have groupies backstage and girls just giving them everybody oral and, like, you know, lines of cocaine. And, like, you know, that's the way rock stars used to be. I don't think they can roll like that anymore. You know, I don't think they can have those groupies backstage that are on their knees giving oral, even to the guy that controls the door just to get to Shawn Michaels so that she can, you know, get on his bus and get blasted by him. I don't think that rock stars, you know, can run the standard groupie template anymore, for in fear that these groupies will videotape it. And next thing you know, now you're ruined. Trust me. So So anyway, Clay Travis, in a very long-winded way, is a very talented sports guy. And I've actually looked up, well, what he's going to say. I actually have some more, I got some more visual to play for people.
2: Oh, good.
0: Based on what he says. This is absolutely brilliant. I completely agree with this guy 100%. Listen.
7: Now, you're doing some bet with the WNBA, $10 million on the line. What's that?
8: Yes. $10 million on the line, Jesse. You would love this. You could be one of the sideline commentators. I think you'd do a good job here.
0: And let me know. See, before knowing his financial situation, I didn't know that he had sold his company for $100 million, and this guy is good for $10
2: million. Yeah.
0: Like, I didn't know if he was going to have to cobble together some sponsors or, you know, what. But I think this guy can say, this guy can offer $10 million with a straight face and know that he's got it.
2: Yes.
0: Right.
8: I have challenged the WNBA, which says, some of their coaches have been saying, that men who identify as women should be eligible to play in the league.
0: So okay. They've been saying that, have they not?
2: Yes, they have.
0: They've been wearing shirts saying that trans kids belong. They've been insinuating, and I think a couple people have said, this is all going to be good and dandy for you, the W, and your platform to be so pro-trans and so woke and weird. So put your money where your mouth is, and let's let starting, you know, boys that wear lipsticks in a sports bra and identify as a girl can start playing against you. Let's bring some big...
3: Indy ought to just take in four of them right out of the box and start it right.
8: Okay, now there's a French superstar, 21 points she's averaging, and by she, I mean he, 20 rebounds a game, okay? I want to do two things. One...
0: So let me... Is there already a male that's faking the funk as a female in France or
2: yeah,
0: something like
2: that. Yeah.
0: Can you try to find me the...
3: That's better.
8: I want to have
2: a older, but still, I think they're like in their 30s.
0: All right. Well, can you find
8: it? Boys high school team.
0: So here you go. Listen to this. This is what he proposes. And I found the top 25 boys high school basketball teams video, like highlights. I found that. Hold on.
8: I want to have a boys high school team versus the WNBA Las Vegas Aces. I'll put $10 million on the line. The boys are going to win. We're going to put it on pay-per-view. We're going to make a lot of money for charity. Secondly, Jesse, I am putting in an application to get a WNBA franchise for my home, Nashville. It's going to be the most inclusive team that has ever existed. Only trans. Only men who identify as women.
0: Yeah, exactly. You want to go
3: the gimmick.
0: If you want to go trans, let's go all in, right? Let's not dip our water into the trans world. Let's go all in.
8: On the team, our motto, one love, two balls, the Nashville Balls. We are going to be the greatest women's basketball team starring
3: right
8: men of all time. The best women, Jesse, are men.
0: Now again, the best women are men. And so he proposes that some of the better, a high school boys basketball team versus the Las... Now, is Las Vegas the defending champions? Let me... Are they really, really good?
2: Yeah, they're really good. I think there's two or three times.
0: So here's highlights. Now, we all have a baseline as to... We've all seen, you know, the WNBA and some of the best players and their most athletic, you know, highlights. And so we've seen them, right?
2: Yes.
0: Let's watch now... arguably the top 25 basketball programs, boys high school basketball programs.
9: Max Preps National.
0: Here we go.
9: National basketball editor Jordan Divins.
0: There ain't no... Hold on. There's nobody in the NBA that can do that. I don't know that there's... I mean, maybe Brittany Griner. I don't know. Is there anybody in the NBA that can do an alley-oop like this?
9: National basketball editor Jordan Divins here to walk you through the way too early Max Preps top 25 for 20.
0: So just watch.
3: People are awake for money.
0: So watch, Watch these kids' athleticism and know that they would, you know, put these kids together, the best boys basketball team available in the U.S. against the WNBA reigning champions, and watch these boys' skill set.
9: 2026-27. Millennium is the early frontrunner for the top spot behind Max Prep's sophomore of the year, Aiden Diggs, along with other top returners, Adrian Aguero, Trey McKinney, and DJ Spencer. The Tigers ended the season ranked number 19 with a record of 24-4 this season. Bartlett comes in at number 2 with a strong returning core centered around Dylan Jones, DJ Okoth, and Braylon Williams. Rainier Beach comes in at number 3.
0: There ain't nobody in the NBA.
3: Nobody doing that.
0: There ain't nobody in the NBA doing that.
9: talented crop of returners, headlined by Co-Max Prep's Freshman of the Year, J.J. Crawford.
0: And let's not Sierra forget, Canyon sits let's at not forget the boys play with a ball that's 1 inch bigger than the girls. The girls' ball is 1 inch smaller than boys, which means it's got an easier, it's got less circumference to hit the rim.
3: More print on the ball
0: well,
3: with your hand.
0: No, but it's easier to get in the rim, a smaller ball, because the
3: you
0: mass.
3: You got a better grip on it.
0: Well, no, the mass, you're 1 inch all the way around.
3: Oh, yeah,
0: less,
3: shorter.
0: Less mass to hit the rim.
3: Yeah.
9: Number four, with class of 2028 standouts, Josh Lowry, Jordan Mize, and J.J. Sati Greer, while Wisconsin Lutheran rounds out the top five following its second unbeaten state championship.
3: Yeah, that boy's got a lot of heart right there.
0: Let's take Wisconsin Lutheran and play it against the Las Vegas team, and let's put it on pay-per-view. I'd buy it.
3: Yep.
0: And I guarantee it's going to be 100-30. If.
3: Whew. If they get 30.
0: If they get 30. It's going to be 100-30. When we return, there was an assassination on Trump, there was an attempted assassination yesterday.
2: Yes,
0: I mean, is it work?
2: Like, well, he was gathering. He had a bunch of guns. He was doing his homework at the golf course that Trump was going to be there this weekend.
0: So they didn't like catch a guy with a gun in the bushes.
2: Well, he had a gun. He had a couple guns.
0: But
3: so they caught a guy with a couple guns.
0: So they caught a guy with a couple
2: guns.
0: That was
2: doing surveillance on the golf course.
0: Trying to map out potentially where Trump was going to go.
2: Yes.
0: But they didn't get him, like, you know, had Trump in his sights or anything like
2: that.
0: No. So he was in the planning stages
2: of
0: the assassination.
2: He planned on doing it this weekend.
0: Oh, so he was planning it.
2: Yeah, he was scoping out the golf course that Trump's going to be at in California.
0: And had guns.
3: With his guns on him.
0: Uh-huh,
3: gotcha.
0: we'll do him next.
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11: Bubba the Love Sponge show returns after these words.

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0: 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I think they're in a green camo type deal. I think I got like three different. I got like the black leopard, the desert storm camouflage, and then I think maybe the original black one. I don't know. They're badass. You put them over your shoulder. You can keep your gun, your iPhone, your glasses, your wallet, your credit cards, your key fob. You can keep it all in there. Oh, sorry. Let me.
1: Oh, I was just marking out to it. I love mine. Mine's
0: you
1: great.
0: You got one.
1: Oh, yeah. And then you put the Ridge Wallet in there?
0: Yeah, we got the new Ridge Wallet. Yeah. I carry my Ridge Wallet outside of my wallet now. Like my wallet, I got my driver's license. No. In my Ridge Wallet, I got my driver's license, like my first couple credit cards and my debit card. Like I only need like six cards, you know, for your entire life.
1: Yeah, that's it.
0: And most guys need like your ID, your debit card for maybe your personal account, then maybe your business credit card, and then maybe your health insurance card. That's about all you really need. You know, as long as you got a credit card and a debit card and your ID.
2: Your weapon card.
0: Well, in today's Florida, you don't even really need that anymore.
2: You don't have to have it with you?
0: No, it's Florida's so open carry that you can, you know, you can carry your gun on you as long as it's concealed and you're not like in, you know, a school or a bank or anything like that. And then you can carry it. This is the information on the Trump.
1: Yes,
0: the weirdo that was planning to potentially hurt the president.
1: Yeah.
3: Another Fox News alert. A heavily armed man was arrested outside Trump National Golf Course in California ahead of the president's visit. Senior national correspondent Kevin Cork has the details. Kevin.
4: Evening, Jesse.
0: This guy, man.
2: He looks like he's pinstriped.
0: But every time I see this guy, and they have him on a lot, and I like him. He's very smooth. He's very good.
2: He looks AI.
0: But he looks like his hairline is so perfect. And his complexion is so perfect that I feel like it's almost AI. He's an AI black guy.
1: Do you think he's like a Steve Harvey with the hair?
0: No, I think he, maybe.
2: Yeah, that's make-believe hair on a computer wizard.
0: No, I think that's his real hair.
1: Oh, wow.
0: That's
1: oh,
0: really? His real hair. Yeah, he puts wave cream or something in there. He's got it dialed in. I mean, like, they chalk a laser line with I mean, they chalk a laser. I mean,
2: probably
0: they chalk,
2: two white ladies they, fixed him up before he got in chalk, and messed him up on purpose.
0: They chalk a laser line on that hairline, my friend. That thing is
2: wrong.
0: Absolutely perfect.
1: You think it's wrong, Gene?
0: Oh, I think it's perfect.
2: Yeah, it's like a little Monica bowl on
0: its
2: head.
0: It's so perfect that it's almost not believable.
2: Yeah, it's like unbelievable.
0: Anyway, here we go. Here's the Trump gimmick.
4: Man said to be monitoring security planning activities arrested on Sunday with a cache of weapons and body.
0: It looks like they paint his hair on.
2: Yeah, it's a cap or something.
0: It looks like literally they're
2: it's
0: like
2: furry. Like look at the
1: well,
2: top.
1: That's what Steve Harvey had.
4: Armor. It's this is all whip. Happening outside glue of on. Trump National Golf Course just a couple of days before the president's visit to the course in California. 38-year-old Janine John Taylor from Downey, California, taken into custody. And
0: what was the guy's name?
1: What do you have, four names?
0: Hold on here. Hold on.
4: Girl Janine.
0: Hold on. This is a guy that was trying to do bad things to the president. Stand by. Listen.
4: President's visit to the course in California. 38-year-old Janine John Taylor from Downey, California.
0: Janine John Taylor?
2: Who is that? What kind of people is that?
0: I don't know.
4: Taken into custody in Rancho Palos Verdes by plainclothes FBI agents after they spotted his suspicious activity. Now, agents observed Taylor walking through the golf course grounds, taking photos and videos, appearing to monitor security planning activities. They also found him with an illegally modified AR platform rifle, a couple of radio signal devices, a 1911 body armor, high-capacity mags, hollow-point ammo, and multiple notebooks containing, quote, concerning statements. Taylor's vehicle was also searched, and deputies say they recovered a loaded pistol with a chambered round in the car, along with more ammunition. Now, Taylor also had a prior run-in with law enforcement, a robbery charge out of El Segundo. As you know, the president is in Southern California to headline an RNC fundraising dinner. This would be yet another disturbing activity that could have potentially plot to assassinate the president. We've seen this, unfortunately, all too many times, Jesse.
5: I'm glad we got him. Thank you so much.
0: Yep. Here's the guy right there. This is
2: He's like Iranian.
0: Yeah, I think he might be something.
2: Yeah, he's back.
0: I don't think he's just good red blooded American, white, black, or Latin.
2: Not, he's not none of that.
0: He's not. He's not one of these.
2: No.
0: He's not a boobily.
1: Nope.
2: No, he's not that.
0: And but he's got a little bit of. Yes, we are erroneously, stereotypically, somewhat racial on this program, as white people identify as this. African Americans are boobilies. I got a boobily sound effect.
2: What are we
0: going to
2: do for these guys?
0: And these guys. So that's, he's kind of that.
2: I mean, he came through Mexico to get here.
6: Mexicans.
1: Yeah, I mean, he's in California.
2: All right.
6: Mexican terror. Mexicans.
0: So this guy, I guess he's probably not in such a good place right now.
1: No.
0: Having owned a plane and knowing how sketch it is to control a plane, taking off and landing from a airport is easy peasy for most pilots. There's conditions. You can land one way or the other. You can either land east-west, west-east, north-south, south-north, based on wind and various, other factors that you would land in a controlled atmosphere. But when you're having plane troubles, engine troubles, and you got to put her down, there comes some aviation incidences where you got to put her down. Like, you've blown both engines, and you're looking for, they teach pilots to start looking for farm fields, start looking for beach coasts, start looking for highways where you can put this thing down at, and potentially, you're going to absolutely probably destroy your plane, but at this point, it comes to, you want to destroy your plane and live, or do you want to try to, feather your plane into somewhere and keep it intact, but die? So this chick, she's only 21. She's already a flight instructor. It looks like she's driving. It looks to me that looks to be like a Seneca.
1: How many hours do you need in this seat to be qualified for that?
0: I mean, she probably has a couple thousand hours if she's an instructor. She's probably a very accomplished, very, very, very capable, pilot. Just because she's a woman and she's young doesn't mean she hasn't had extensive training. I mean, she's already board certified to be a twin engine instructor, it looks like. So that, really shows you how good your skill set is. And so she's getting ready to crash land, and she decides to put it down on a highway.
1: I-10.
0: Yeah, this is right. This is
2: really?
0: Right. Yeah, this is in Florida.
1: Pensacola.
0: On I-10. And Gene, she has to. Now, people don't realize. This is, this is a pretty large opening for a semi and a truck and what have you. But when you're flying at 100 feet above the
2: that
0: ground,
2: can't be easy.
0: And you start dropping, and you got to drop your plane over a truck and then under this overpass.
2: Not bop the wheels on the ground.
0: Hell of a pilot.
2: Yes, you are.
0: This woman is incredible. Watch this emergency landing on I-10. It's amazing.
7: A 21-year-old flight instructor.
0: She comes in behind the guy. This is a dash cam of a car or a truck or a semi driving down I-10. This girl comes in, feathers it over the truck or car, and then gets it under the, makeshift underpass gimmick and lays her down. This is just unbelievable.
7: A 21-year-old flight instructor is being...
0: I mean, look, you clip... One of those?
2: Yeah.
0: Or you come in too hot and your landing gear hits the top of that?
7: credited with saving lives after she...
0: And Jean, look at her. She straightens it back out. She got a hold of it now. She straightens it back out.
7: Made this emergency landing in the middle of a Florida highway.
8: We would like to go ahead and declare an emergency for 4162.
7: Emily Shelton was
2: in the... She turned it to the right there and let everybody drive by.
7: ...to land this small...
0: She was trying to... Gene, you can't... You can't be that precise with it.
7: ...aircraft on Interstate...
9: Why didn't she just, after she landed, put her over there in emergency lane...
1: Inconsiderate bitch.
9: And turn on her...
2: She wouldn't have messed with traffic.
9: And turn on her four ways. I mean, if I would have been up there, I would have taken my F-450.
2: Well, I called the cops. Just called Steps to pick it up, taking them back to the airport.
9: I would have hit the wing. I would have hit the left side of the wing, take it completely off, caused a fire and everything.
7: After reporting the plane had experienced mechanical problems...
8: And sir, this is 4162. We're going to keep it high for now, but we do now have burning oil smell in the cockpit.
0: I mean, this lady is straight money. She keeps her composure. She's got now kind of potentially a fire in the cockpit.
2: She ain't nervous.
10: Burning oil smell?
8: Yeah, our oil pressure is dropping down into the red, and we do have fumes in the cockpit from the oil.
2: I will be coming down.
10: And you said it's in the red for Warrior 4162?
8: Just completely in the red for 62.
0: I mean, listen to her, man. She's maintaining communication with the tower.
2: No, she's going down.
0: She's letting them know that we are in the red. Our oil pressure's in the red. We're going down. Like, you don't hear her screaming or anybody. I mean, some people are like, I'm just telling you right now, we're in the red. My God, I don't know what the hell I'm going to do. You know, right? Like, you know, some people be freaking out. Not her, man. She's cool hand Luke.
8: We would like to go ahead and declare an emergency for 4162.
10: For 4162, right.
8: And 62 is losing our engine.
10: Number 62 left.
8: I don't know if we're going to make the airport. No, we are not making the airport. We're going down on I-10.
0: So listen, I mean, that's pretty...
2: We're going down on I-10.
0: And your statistics of making it and not, you know, wrapping yourself around one of those overpasses or a car runs over you or you comes a point where you can't really control... You know, you're just a glider at that point, and you're gliding it in, and if it have to be a truck underneath that overpass, when you're trying to get it, you're going to have a collision. Like, there's so many variables that are going against you at this time, and you basically can't control this airplane other than the rudder, you know, and the ailerons, or...
1: Well, I'm finding out from...
0: she put it down with precision. What now?
1: Well, I'm finding out from the Nashes and T-shirt Will that they're friends with her dad. I guess she's from Citrus County.
0: Really?
1: Yeah.
2: All right.
0: I'd love to have her on the air. See if we could have her on the air, like, and not like in a critical type deal, but more like a, man, you're a straight, like, more an appreciation deal, yeah. Right? Like, my Lord, you are talented.
8: Are you still here for 162?
10: Number 162, I got you loud and clear. What do you need?
8: Just want to let you know, we are lined up with I-10 trying to avoid the cars.
7: We also spoke to
0: a... Man! I mean, she's like, man...
7: A truck driver who witnessed the incident and recorded it on his dash cam.
11: I've been driving trucks now for 28 years.
0: And I thought maybe I was seeing an alien or something that jumped on top of my truck. Next thing you know, there's a hot white girl. She's got a twin Seneca.
2: Well, I'm glad it was him, man. He slowed down just on time.
0: Yeah, I mean, this guy's a veteran, man. Listen.
11: And right now, that's top of the list and some of the craziest things I've seen. I saw a shadow up ahead of me, and I'm like, what is that?
0: Next thing you know, man, I mean, the guy wasn't that far. She only had a small window
2: right
0: to get that in.
2: Turbulence
0: there.
2: In between the truck pushing right. Air and pulling
0: and then she has to knife edge it like back right. Straight, like right
2: underneath
0: right here.
2: That railing.
0: Right there, look at boom.
11: Took my foot off.
0: Bam.
2: She got so lucky.
0: No, not lucky. That's skill, my friend.
11: Yeah. Yes, and that caused my truck to slow down and all of a sudden that go.
2: She's even got a plane perfect on the road.
11: Coming over to
0: she absolutely has it perfect on where it needs to be, not to hit the right side post.
2: Yeah,
0: and maybe for the wing not
2: to hit the
0: and for the wing not to get clipped on the left.
2: Bumps.
11: Top of my truck, very
2: that
11: low.
2: Plane's in good condition.
11: She missed the sign by a few inches. She was able to navigate herself under that highway sign without hitting it. If I would have not,
0: man.
2: Man, she could have hit that baby easy.
0: Look at that.
2: It would have made for a cooler story, too.
0: No, it wouldn't, Gene.
2: Yeah, she lives and runs out of there all healthy.
11: Off the gas.
2: And the plane's tore up.
11: That plane
2: the wing
11: could have made contact with my truck.
0: Shut up, Gene.
2: You think you could have pulled that off?
9: No, hell no, I could not. A Big
2: Even
9: Ten.
2: Even though you're playing for a little
9: hell
2: bit.
9: No. Yeah.
2: No. No.
9: Mike Tidwell could. My pilot.
2: Right.
9: I couldn't do that. No way. No way. I mean, maybe in that small. My plane was bigger than that, so bigger planes are even more unruly.
2: You know who was a good pilot was Stevie Williams.
9: Yeah.
2: He was a daredevil.
9: Anyway, they're finding out. Before I go into words, I like to play this, and this is exactly why that one of the problems we have in our country is the fact that we just let people out willy-nilly. So the guy that has caused this major wildfire in Washington, and it's burned hundreds and hundreds of homes. Think about this.
2: Has he had a reason?
9: You live next to a woods or something, and it starts a fire, and you can't do anything about it. Like the prevailing winds has all the embers blowing under your roof, and the next thing you know, you literally watch your house, your dreams. There's only so much you can, pack up, maybe just some of your very most heartfelt belongings, and you got to watch your house burn down all because some asshole who they let out of prison, who killed his own father, a 37-year-old convicted felon who killed his own father, has been arrested on suspicion of deliberately starting the devastated Spokane wildfires in the state of Washington. And he's currently being held on a $1 million bond. He was previously let out of prison for killing his own dad.
1: Nice.
9: And so, just think about this. If we had prison reform and we stopped letting these bad people out of prison, we would maybe have better things that happen to us. Meaning, we're not going to have 200 ruined homes in the state of Washington and the numbers climbing over an asshole who should be in prison because he killed his own father, but because they're so woke out there in Washington and the parole board thinks that anybody that does any extended amount of time, it's cruel and unusual punishment. So they let these assholes out early after serving like 10 or 12 years, and then they go on. Because once you're an asshole and you've killed your mom and you've killed your father, they can't ever rewire you. You might be able to tell a stupid parole board that you found Jesus and you're spiritual and you have done this many workshops and this many courses. But at the end of the day, you're still the asshole who killed his father.
1: Yeah.
9: And they let you out. Because you're able to bamboozle some parole board. And then what do? You go out and start one of the, in the state of Washington's history, it's the worst wildfire that the state of Washington has ever had. And I think they're at 200 plus homes. Think about losing your home.
2: They catch him doing it?
9: They've caught him. They've caught him with his supplies and various writings and things like that. I think, it's a lot of evidence that he had on him. Well, we'll do the story. Yeah. We'll do the story next. Okay. We'll do the story next. We'll break it down next. But the moral of the story is we need to stop letting these people out of prison. Like, we need to be like, listen, I don't care what type of parole board, whatever. If you've killed your father, you're going to do at least 40 years. Like, you killed your dad.
1: Yeah, it's pretty bad.
9: Why are we letting you out?
1: How'd he do it?
9: There should never be even a conversation.
2: Did he say back in the day, what are you doing?
9: That we're going to let you out. Like, there shouldn't even be an opportunity for you to be let out when you've killed your father.
2: Right.
9: But nope, not in our woke ass. Feel sorry for him. He's done 15 years and he's such a good guy. And he goes to church every Wednesday and Sunday and he's taken 14 workshops here and he's just really turned his life around. I think keeping him incarcerated for killing his father would be cruel and unusual punishment. I think we should potentially let him go. Yeah, let's let him go.
2: Yeah.
9: Because we're a bunch of pussies. Man, I'm just telling you, the bigger pussies we become, the more bad things that happen. We got to start being a little bit more, alpha and manly around here instead of being such a bunch of woke-ass pussies. If it wasn't for a bunch of woke-ass pussies on a parole board in Washington State, we wouldn't have this particular situation around now, would we?
1: Nope.
9: No, there'd be 200 people that didn't lose their homes. There'd be how many kids that didn't lose every ounce of clothing and every memorabilia keepsake that they've obtained in their relatively young life? How many mamas and dads had their dream home and were raising a family and now no longer don't even have a car. Like maybe the car that you evacuated on, but you know, you might have had two or three cars. Your wife had a car, you had a car, kid had a car, lived there all your life. You got $1 million home in the forest of Washington. You got it paid off. You know, like, let me, you know, you're retired, you're living your good life, and some asshole starts a wildfire, and now you're living at the, executive inn, the extended stay, trying to fight with your insurance company as to whether they're going to give you enough money to build back your home. And you've lost everything except the clothes on your back and the smattering of keepsakes that you were able to, you know, put in your trunk.
1: Wait,
9: you've lost it all.
1: They only sentenced them to 12 years.
9: Yeah, that's the problem. Pussy in, pussy out. When you're a pussy on the charging up front, you're going to be a pussy when you let them out.
1: He tried to kill himself, but he didn't.
2: Yeah. It didn't work out.
9: We'll do that next.
12: I want you to stay on this channel.
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0: Let's see how good my guys at work for me are doing their jobs. This is going to be funny. Gene, what does a very... is he on the phone?
2: No, that's something
3: no,
2: on your
3: not on the phone.
0: Oh, is that me?
2: Yeah, it's coming from your audio chain.
0: I think that's... somehow I'm on John Stewart's page. I don't know how that happens. So, Gene, let me ask you a question. What is the...
3: Don't even worry about it, man. I done wiped my board off. I wiped the board off, so
0: shut
3: I don't
0: up.
3: Remember what the
0: shut
3: word
0: up.
3: Is.
0: What is the very veiny, you know,
3: I don't remember.
0: In shape?
3: Stimulite.
0: What?
3: Sacrolite.
0: Sacrolite. Sacrolite.
3: Something
0: Gene,
3: like that.
0: Come on,
3: I done
0: man.
3: Wiped it off. I done
0: well,
3: wiped it
0: You're not supposed to wipe
3: board.
0: Your whiteboard until exactly 10 o'clock, my friend. Everything's in play.
3: We're going to talk about that.
0: Everything's in play, my friend. You know I was going to circle back. Lummy, you know my technique. You know I was going to circle back and make this a thing.
3: Xyrotone. Xyrotine.
0: But you got a very, very veiny, you know, very purple, ready to bust out of its skin.
3: Striation. Thanks, Lummy.
0: There you go. Lummy, did you give it to him?
3: No.
0: Lummy?
3: I just said thanks, Lummy.
0: Lummy?
4: Yes.
0: Did you give it to him?
4: I did not give him the word. I gave him, because when we checked the correction, it was on a paper that he saw.
3: Yeah.
4: So I wrote it off when he said it.
0: That's for you, Lummy, right now.
4: I didn't expect him to erase his board.
0: Don't help him, Lummy. Jesus.
3: I didn't expect to talk about
0: it
3: no more.
0: Stop helping
3: you know, the show is going a different direction.
0: Stop helping little Corky in class.
3: Little Corky.
0: So that little Corky has to stay behind.
3: Because I believe you don't want to worry about
0: stuff like
3: that.
0: Put his nose in the corner. No, because the show... It's all about the show. It's
3: the
0: funny.
3: The show's got to strictly
0: it's
3: stick
0: funny.
3: To that word.
0: It's
3: We've
0: funny.
3: Got something going wrong.
0: Shut up. Don't tell me about the show and what we need to do, my friend. You don't know nothing. So, Gene, what is the veiny, bulbous, purple-like, in-shape skin texture on a man called...

0: You're a DuPont coach. You love me?
1: You are given.
0: I mean, you have to go to the shop.
1: Shut up, Lummi. Gene, we're moving on. So Lummi, you are giving a special task today.
2: Yes, and we're still looking for it.
1: And okay, I understand you're still looking for it. I don't need to know the drama behind it. But what task, including position number, did I give you today?
2: Oh, it was to find and put in the boobily into position 32 on the replay in the second bank.
0: That's such a big deal.
1: That's my love right there. Yeah, you don't want
0: to.
1: I mean,
0: to say it four times in one show.
1: Yeah, because that's how you know how cool it'll be.
3: But don't worry about the rerun, folks. You said it four times. You didn't hear it,
0: then you're stupid too.
1: You know how cool it's going to be to have a boobily. A boobily, boop, boop, bop, da boop, doop, da boobily, boobily, bop, dip, dip, dip, bop, da boobily.
2: All right, Macho, cut that. We could use that one.
1: No, we're not going to use that one.
4: That works.
1: We have
4: every
1: to
4: time.
1: Find. We have to
4: I'm
1: find
4: right now.
1: We got to find the original OG boobily. Yes. Anything will else will not.
0: You know, it's funny how that music makes you picture it.
1: Boobily, it's a boobily, and we're really not saying nothing. We're not.
2: No. This
1: not saying white trash.
2: No.
1: Boobily is not saying African American.
0: You couldn't say the truth.
1: And this is kind of talking about
5: taco, taco, every doll. Taco, taco, taco, every doll. Taco, taco, taco, every doll.
1: Enchiladas and tacos to go. Here is the asshole that decided to let the entire state of Washington on fire, and he was already in prison.
6: 5 p.m. this afternoon, we executed an arrest warrant and search warrant in the city of Spokane, and we took 37-year-old Aaron Farnacci, a convicted felon, into custody on a single charge of arson in the first degree. About 3 o'clock this afternoon, an arrest warrant affidavit and a search warrant affidavit were presented to Judge Zamblin. She signed the arrest warrant and set a $1 million bond on Mr. Farnacci. Mr. Farnacci is currently in custody and being interviewed by detectives.
1: Tell us why he was in prison and why you guys let him out.
6: From our major crimes unit here in the Spokane County Sheriff's Office. Mr. Farnacci is a convicted felon out of the state of Arizona. He has a felony conviction for manslaughter.
1: That and being free amongst our community should not go hand in hand. You got a conviction for manslaughter, and you're walking the streets nowadays? Jeez. How pussified has our system gotten?
6: And a preceding arrest in the same case in premeditated murder in the state of Arizona.
1: And he was allowed to walk free, allowed to be out on prison, be out on payroll, be on paper, if you will.
2: Yeah, you find that DA that only gave him 12 years.
1: Yeah. So Trump canceled strikes on Iran. What is this, the 9th time? 10th?
2: From yesterday, this would be the 10th.
1: This would be the 10th.
0: So we're in a peace treaty now?
1: This is the 10th time that Trump has said, yes, I'm going to let you know we're going to stop strikes because we're so very close. So very close to a deal that I'm not going to strike. I'm not going to strike anything more. This is the 10th time. The 10th time, ladies and gentlemen.
7: Well, Jackie, I think we'll see, but I'll say this. What makes it different each time is
1: what makes it different than 9 other times, Jackie, is simply this.
7: The fact that we continue to maintain the strategic advantage and Iran's strategic capabilities continue to degrade. If you think about it from a military standpoint, now we have other neighbors in the region joining us, dealing with...
1: Let them bomb them. Hey, listen, Saudi, take some of your planes over there and bomb the hell out of these people. We need a rest.
2: That's right.
1: We only got like 26 bombs left. We've gone through our entire bomb fleet. We got like a 3-month back order on Raytheon and McDonald, all these people that make all these stuff. We got like, and we're $40 trillion in debt, so we really shouldn't be buying it. We're like a bunch of white trash with a brand new credit card. Do you put that credit card in the drawer and wait for a rainy day like a family emergency, or do you go out and buy that new flat screen TV and that four-wheeler?
2: Flat screen TV and four-wheelers.
1: Yeah, quickly. Please.
7: Militarily dealing with Iran, that is, I think, quite concerning. It should be to the Iranian regime. The other aspect of this, Jackie, and we talked about...
1: Blah, blah, blah. The other aspect of it is there's 9 other aspects.
7: This briefly before.
1: The only other aspect is that we've danced this dance 9 times.
7: is the fact that the economic sanctions that Secretary Bessent and his team at Treasury have been imposing are having a dramatic effect on the Iranian economy. The question is, how much more can they take? Their economy is shut off. Their economy is shut down.
1: I don't know. They

0: Need to be able to take it. They get cued every couple nights and blow over a bomb in Turkey or something like that.
1: One
0: get
1: of the race boats.
2: The military componentry is being devastated. It has been. And now we have other players in the region joining the United States to deal with Iran.
0: So hold on. I got a question for you. If you look at this footage right here. Hold on here. And this is a drone attack on some boats. Okay. So you see that right there. Right, Gene?
1: Yeah.
0: We see that right there. And it's going to show us blowing up this boat. Well, why don't we blow up all of them?
1: Yeah.
0: Like, why are we just blowing up this boat?
1: At least the
0: both
1: middle ones.
0: Yeah, I mean, like, these don't look like they could be doing much unless you want to go bass fishing.
1: Right.
0: But these two here look like they could maybe...
1: They're money haulers.
0: They could carry some type of explosive payload.
1: They're both identical. Look at all the boxes up front,
0: and go
1: all the
0: right,
1: nose pieces.
0: And nose themselves right into the side of one of our ally tank shippers. You know, tank. So let's just take them. Why do we got to take one out when we can just take two?
2: The military componentry is being devastated.
0: They just took out the one.
2: And now we have...
0: Why leave him with that other one? Let's take them both out.
2: Have other players in the region joining the United States.
3: That second one was the drone flying back and
2: deal with Iran in a way that they've never seen before.
1: So they seen it coming, and then they got it going.
2: I'm certainly optimistic that President Trump is going to make...
0: I mean, these drone strikes are pretty precise, right?
1: Yeah.
0: Like, I mean, you know, they can get, like, just
1: how much it costs us to make those.
0: Probably $30 million
2: at the end.
0: Hey, Alexa, what does the average U.S. military drone cost?
4: I don't
0: this
4: know that.
0: Bitch. Listen, hey, Alexa, why have you gotten so stupid lately? You don't know anything. I'm pissed off. Turn you back in. Trade in. Amazon
4: stream
0: refund.
4: Paused.
0: Stream paused?
3: Boy, no.
0: Why would you pause me? Hey, Alexa, don't pause the stream, you dumb biatch.
3: Yeah, it's about $4 million to $25 million.
0: Yeah, Gene, so
1: a drone.
0: Our per drone is
1: now,
0: between four and $25 million.
1: It's made out of, what, titanium pieces, plastic, and a couple of computer pieces?
2: Goal is accomplished. That is no nuclear capability for Iran. I'd like to see this done sooner than later. I think the rest of America
0: would,
2: too.
0: Yeah, we all do, too, but it ain't going to happen.
2: I think everything...
0: Stop, please. It ain't going to happen. We're nine times into this mother effer. President Trump says he wants to make a deal to open the Strait of Hormuz. In an interview with Fox News, Trump added that Iran will be hit unless the strategic Strait of Hormuz is reopened very soon. I'm just going to let you know we're going to hit them even harder if we don't. This is the same thing that you say every time.
1: From the beginning when you gave us hope.
0: How many times have you begged for the Strait? I just want to let you know the Strait of Hormuz is going to be open any day. No, no, it ain't. That's all they got to. That's the only card they have to play that gets your attention, and they don't plan on giving it up. They've done this to you nine times, Donald. How many times are you going to fall for it? Lucy pulls the football out from Charlie Brown.
1: Whoops.
0: Just want to let you know this is the most. We're going to bomb the hell out of him. We're going to bomb the hell out of him.
5: The strait's going to be open very soon, or they're going to get hit very hard, and then the strait's going to be open. And we were going to a tremendous attack, the biggest since World War II, and they called me and said, very politely, please, can we...
0: Mr. President, will you please stop bombing? My uncle, who is gay with no legs, is running the country. We don't know what to do. Please do not bomb the power grid. We will not have any power. No air conditioning. It gets very hot over here, Donald. Very hot.
5: We talk. Can we talk? They didn't want. And I said, yes, we can talk. Let's get it done. Finally, let's talk
0: just like we've been talking since February 24th. Let's talk.
5: Get it done. The only thing that matters is action. And they want to make a deal. We'll see what happens. If they don't make a deal, it's going to be...
0: If they what? If they don't make a deal, what?
1: What?
0: The same thing they didn't do nine make a deals ago?
3: Oh, keep bombing.
5: Too bad.
0: I just want to let you know you're going to keep bombing. Man, this next story, I got to play this before words, but this is bad. It's where a guy was rolling around sleeping with little boys, and he had HIV, or he's got HIV, and he's sleeping around with little boys and other men of the community.
1: Well, they were going to get it sooner or later.
0: Well, no, that's not how you score.
3: No, he was raping the little kids.
0: Gene, say you're sorry immediately.
1: Yeah, I'm sorry, but I mean, it takes two to tango.
0: No, it doesn't, Gene. When you're a kid, you can't consent.
1: Little guys.
0: Yeah, these are little guys. They can't consent. Please.
1: Well, how the hell did he get around so many little guys?
0: I don't know. We're going to figure that out.
3: He's a pastor.
0: He's a pastor. Yeah, the preacher.
1: Well, there you go.
0: Preaching the word of God. Which, at the end of the day, wink, wink, nudge, nudge, for those that are spiritual, please understand that it's open invitation for your kid when you leave them there in Sunday school and they're being watched by others than you.
1: Think about that.
0: Think about that, you know, most of the
1: devil can wear any suit he wants.
0: Yeah, the devil can wear any suit he wants. Great one, Gene.
3: Preach it.
0: Lummy official. The devil can wear any shirt, any suit that he wants.
3: I love it.
0: And he disguises himself as that youth pastor, and, you know, that everybody thinks is super cool. And really, he's raping your kids.
1: Damn it.
0: It's nothing different than what the Catholic, you
1: Somebody's
0: know.
1: Somebody's got to get hurt over that.
0: Yeah?
3: Yeah, this guy.
0: We're gonna cover, and not only is he raping your child, but he's got HIV, too. Can you imagine if your kid's not already messed up enough from some, you know, pastor molesting him or her, but now the guy's got AIDS. This should be like attempted murder for the guy, right? If you knowingly have AIDS and you try to have sex with anybody, male, female, and you don't let them know, I think there's actually laws on the books that state if you are HIV positive and you don't let the person that you're sleeping with or having sexual interactions, you don't let them know, like that's attempted homicide or something. I think so. Will you look it up?
3: We'll
0: look it up.
4: So a Polk County pastor is behind bars tonight.
0: You play this. That's him? This is him right here.
4: So a Polk County pastor is behind bars tonight, accused of sex crimes involving a minor. But investigators say his ties to the community run deep, and now they're desperately trying to get the word out after detectives learned the man is HIV positive.
0: Can you imagine if your little boy went to worship there and he's been getting a business from this dude, and now you're like 11, 12, 13, 15 year old boy could potentially have AIDS.
1: Well, man, they'd be glad they wasn't Catholic, where he puts his hand in there and hands him a little bit of bread.
0: All right, Jamie.
4: Ariel Placencia has the very latest tonight from Polk County.
6: Timothy Cheney Field most recently worked here at the St. James United American Free Will Baptist Church in Winter Haven. He was also a chaplain for Compassionate Care Hospice in Lakeland. But Polk County Sheriff Grady Judd said he also spent 10 years working here at Crystal Lake Middle School.
7: We know that he stalks children. How we got into this investigation was simply this.
1: Somebody told.
7: We received a cyber tip.
0: Yep. Gene, somebody tipped him.
7: From Instagram.
6: The social media platform had flagged illegal activity between an adult and a child.
0: So Instagram as a company... And thank God, I didn't know they do this, but they police potentially people that are talking to children.
1: Good.
0: Yeah, good. I didn't know this existed. So good. They alert the police of this correspondence, and the police start digging in. This is great. This is great work.
1: Yeah.
6: And what Polk County detectives discovered is that Cheney Field first met the 14-year-old boy on a dating app. The two eventually moved their conversations over to Instagram. And later, the sheriff said Cheney Field picked the boy up three different times from the child's neighborhood and drove the teen to Cheney Field's home in Eagle Lake for sex. But Cheney Field is HIV positive, detectives learned.
0: How old's the kid? They haven't said yet.
3: 14.
0: 14,
3: yeah.
0: Kid's 14. And this guy's picked him up three different times to screw around, and they're finding now that the pastor or whatever the guy's got.
1: How do you fix your 14-year-old when that happens to him?
0: I don't know, Gene. I don't think you can.
1: Just cap him too, and put him out of misery?
0: No, you don't cap your kid, Gene. No.
1: Yeah. I mean, think about what you got to live with the rest of your life.
0: No, Gene, you don't.
1: Would it be easier to go to sleep?
0: No, Gene, you do not cap your...
8: The views and opinions made by Gene Lasker are not necessarily those of our advertisers or this radio station.
6: 15-year-old has since received medical treatment, we're told. But there is a 26-year-old victim who's come forward and is now HIV positive, investigators say.
7: Timothy Cheney is an SS. That's not super sport.
1: A what?
7: That's super spreader.
1: Oh.
7: And we fear that there's other victims out there because he was very aggressive and very adamant about having sex with apparently adults or children.
6: As for Cheney Field's time with Polk County Public Schools.
0: Man, this guy ought to get lost in the system and put outside the yard one day and all the different groups within the prison find out what this guy has done, and he wouldn't last a minute. If the skinheads don't kill him, the blacks are going to kill him. If the blacks don't kill him, the Mexicans are going to kill him. And if the Mexicans don't kill him, the cartel's going to kill him. And if not them, the bikers. There's so many different groups in jail. This guy wouldn't last a second the minute they find out what he's done.
6: The district told Fox 13 he spent 2 years as a substitute teacher starting in 2012. Then he worked as a paraeducator from 2014 to 2016.
0: Man, how many different people did he potentially molest? That's probably what they're trying to figure out,
3: yeah,
0: right?
3: They are. Yeah.
6: Then a network manager from 2016 to 2024.
9: So the Polk County Sheriff has an urgent message. If there are any other potential victims out there, give the Polk County Sheriff a call and go to a hospital to seek treatment. In Polk County, Eric Asensio. I'll send it back to you.
0: That's pretty drastic. So call the police department and report to them, and then go straight to the hospital and get an AIDS test. Can you imagine going to the hospital and you say, I need an AIDS test, and then how nervous you are as you're waiting for the results? Oh, my God. P. Diddy really screwed up his release. I think they got into a fight. They added like two or three, four more months onto it because he was a dick. We'll end the show with that next.
1: Did you realize that?
10: The voice of reason has spoken. The Love Sponge. More Bubba the Love Sponge after this.

0: Chaos resumes. 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
1: Bubba the Love Sponge. It's the Bubba the Love Sponge Show.
2: Man, Lasker was just bringing up something that really hit home. And that was, we were doing our, you know, our break. And those that watch us on Hot Mic, you probably heard it, but Lasker goes, man, we really did the real Macho Man, real.
3: Well, one of the Chattables, the Chattamongos spoke out and said, yeah, Gene, snap into a Slim Jim. Because I was eating a Slim Jim through the break, and he was watching me. When he said that, then I thought about the Macho Man, the real one, and
2: man.
3: I said, boy, we did it so bad.
2: We did him so dirty.
3: We did it so dirty, and for no reason.
2: We did him so dirty. We did. We were Hogan's lynchmen.
3: We were told to be a little bit bad to him, but we
2: were told.
3: We wasn't told to change his life.
2: When I was with Hogan, man, he'd be like, listen, brother, we got to keep the heat on Macho Man. He's really starting to crack, brother.
3: Yeah, well, something like that.
2: So, you know, Hogan would call in and just bury him, and then I would bury him, and we had him like.
3: We took it to the real limit.
2: We had intel that he was shooting Nubain, this painkiller from his ex-girlfriend. So we made a song about Nubain, and then he went to a lawyer and be like, oh, yeah, they're writing a song about me doing drugs. And then I guess the lawyer said, well, if you do it. If you do Nubain, then you really can't. They're not slandering or you know, liable.
3: I don't think he would say it.
2: Oh, yeah, but I'm just, no, like, Randy, you can't. So we went on and on and on and on and on and on and just buried him. And then he had this rap debut of this album out in Treasure Island called Be a Man. It was like,
3: Be a Man, I'm getting a, huh?
2: Talking about, you know,
3: he got booed so bad that he walked off the stage.
2: He did a concert about his new hit single called "Be a Man," which was dogging Hogan. So Hogan gets on the air and be like, "I need all you Hulkamaniacs and you Bubba Army guys to be at SMZ, whatever the stupid ass little bar."
3: So one of the dudes that worked for us walked up there and unplugged the microphone and held the string up, and his words were still coming out on the speaker.
2: Yeah,
3: like, he wasn't even singing.
2: And then we had your Macho Man sucks T-shirts, you know, Hulk rules, Bubba Army, Macho Man sucks. We had those T-shirts. And
3: so
2: we
3: have a meeting out in the parking lot before the place opens and let everybody know, hide your shirt.
2: Yeah,
3: because they're not going to allow it in.
2: Hide your shirt. So they put the Macho Man shirts over
3: everybody with the Macho Man's got a front row because they're filming it.
2: Yeah, and then they whipped off their shirts to ours.
3: Take off the shirt.
2: Macho Man ran off of stage.
3: Yeah, he got busted for not singing really too.
2: Ran off of stage into like a SUV.
3: Never to come back. Yeah, he was done.
2: And left. We were so mean to Macho Man. Macho Man, I am so sorry.
3: I feel bad.
2: Show's over in 3, 2,
3: love you, Sarah.
2: 1.
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1: I really hope justice finds Anthony Fauci. I really hope that there's a state that finds him.
2: Me too.
1: That can find a legal theory.
2: How would that go down, Dan? How would it have to formatically go down?
1: He would have to be found guilty of a criminal charge within a state.
2: There's
1: 50 of them. And you know he did something. And then they'd have to go after him, and then a jury would have to convict him. And I don't think it would be difficult for a jury to convict him.
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0: Look at Oscar over there. He's tall. Fresh-faced and ready to go. I feel like, Lummy, I just feel like right now, even though I got here early and I already got my early morning poop in, usually I make a mad dent trying to find my damn. Here we go.
1: Yeah. Jesus Christ Almighty.
2: What the heck was that?
0: Yeah, that was a
3: Christmas.
0: I think it was a Christmas
3: deal. It was.
2: Why would you have that?
0: No, I can't play it. It's called the 12 Days of Blitzmas. Let me delete that one.
2: Got me a free four-wheeler. Got me a free tarp.
0: Got me everything. I feel as if right now I feel this way.
4: Oh, no. He's slowing down on the backstretch.
0: But just for some reason, and I don't really know why, I feel like the show's going to be really good. It's going to gain a lot of momentum. And soon, within like 30 minutes, we're going to be... You mother... Jesus, love me. This is such a... I go to click it, and then I click it. Dead click. I have to hit it 3 times in order to get the next gen to work. But then it completely blows the timing off.
3: It does.
0: Like, it's got to be there when I click. It's got to be there. I feel like I need to go through every one of these.
2: Of course, you bore so little?
0: No, it's because we changed computer system in moving. And all right, so let me... I'm just seeing, like, I'm hitting all these. Hello.
5: Hey, fat ass. If anybody's a redneck, it's your fat ass. Your mom was good, too.
0: Those are the kind of calls.
2: What is that?
0: These are the kind of calls I used to take on the Power Pig. So this kid, you know, I must have, you know, like called some kids some fetus, or you know, I was really mean to kids. Like, if you're under 18, you know, you got this right here. Hold on, I think I still got it too. Hold on, where's it at?
2: Abused.
0: It was so over the top, too. People really thought I was hanging the phone up, but I had a sound effect. I made this sound effect in Philadelphia because I wanted, like, you know, radio. Realistically, when you hang up on somebody in the radio, it just goes on their end. And even on the radio side, and you just hear, like, deet. Like, that's it when you hang up on somebody. But you really want to make it a point that you're hanging up on them because so you go way over the top with an old school, like this is an actual, I took a old school phone and I mic'd it up and then I ran the dial tone through the board and I wanted to get, like, remember those old school, like, plastic, you know, telephone handles you had that had a bona fide earpiece and a mouthpiece and then it had a little cradle that it
3: kind of like the one that's next to us. Dan Abney, $200.
0: Kind of like that, but the one next to you is far more electronic looking.
3: Of course.
0: This one might just had a push pad, you know, a push pad system or a dial system on it, but like realistically if you're being hung up on, you could hear this sound effect back in the day. Like if somebody was hanging up on you. Throwing the cradle down, you know, to the cradle holder, and then hearing a distinctive dial tone. So I probably, so is on the Power Pig, the gig would be like this. Power Pig, hello. Hi, Bubba. I really like your show. I'm participating on No Panties Thursday today. That's great. How old are you? 15? And then, you know, on the other end of the deal, how old are you? I'm 22. What? What's up, you little freak? How about taking that phone and smothering it down south and rubbing it on the chia pet? My little freak gone wild with the silky milkies. You know, like I would just be way over the top. So this kid must have been a kid that I hung up on, or I've been hanging up on kids, and he wanted to get a little, you know, a message into me. So before I could even hang up on him, he blurted out this, and it's so 80s. It's so like 90s, where like you're still coming up with your mama jokes. You know what I'm saying? Listen. Hello.
5: Hey, fat ass. If anybody's a redneck, it's your fat ass. Your mom was good, too.
2: Your mom was good too,
0: bitch. Hey, if anybody, because I must have called some kids like, hey, you stupid
2: called
0: ass.
2: His mom
0: little,
2: out.
0: Listen, you stupid ass little redneck. Leave me alone. Boom.
3: Seth this, Wiley, 25.
0: So this guy calls in, this little kid, and he hits all the points. He hits, I'm a fat ass. If anybody's a redneck, it's you. And your mom was good last night, bitch. I mean, I could not, you cannot get a more efficient 8-year-old than this. Like, this 8, 9, or 10-year-old really is probably going to grow up to be a comedian or something very quick-witted or a mass murderer. Because, and Lummi, if you think about it, this was probably like 93.
2: You gotta be quick-witted to be a murderer.
0: So this was like 1993. So let's say a kid was 10 then, okay? Because this kid sounds like to 10. So that would put him, that was what, 23?
3: I'd put him at 41.
0: This guy right here would be 41 right now.
6: Hello.
5: Hey, fat ass. If anybody's a redneck, it's your fat ass. Your mom was good, too.
0: Bitch. And see, I would put those phone calls on. Most radio personalities don't put phone calls on telling you how stupid, how fat, and your mom's a bitch. Like, nobody puts those phone calls on. But I wanted to put those phone calls on because when you put those phone calls all on, you get a whole bunch of chicks and be like, Bubba, I can't believe that little rude fetus called you up. I love your show. Me and three of my girlfriends are buff muffin right now as we speak.
2: Uh-oh.
0: So, you know, with all that, you get that. So as soon as you, you know, put somebody talking bad about you, then your true fans rally around, and you get it.
3: Chevron Spice, $20.
0: My little cursor here, Lummi, is just absolutely... What the hell?
3: Uh-oh.
0: We had a mash.
3: Did you get a copyright on that?
0: We had a mash going on a little bit there. Did you hear
3: it? Yeah, it sounded good.
0: A little bit of a... Oh, I might not be playing too much.
2: We're allowed to do this?
0: No, we're going to get copyright, Willie.
2: I'm wondering why.
0: Jesus. I'm just trying to find my thing. Okay, so I'm just, let me, looking at anyone's. Okay, I might need this today.
4: And it's a new track.
0: See, let me, I'm going through and I'm clicking them the first time because I think the problem is the system goes into sleep mode. And then the first couple clicks, they're dead clicks because it's waking the hard drive up. That's what I'm thinking, even though I'm the most retarded when it comes to being technical.
3: Macho said that
7: everybody's got
3: keys on it should be on your instant replay.
7: Jock stuff.
0: I play it on my over here.
3: That's what Macho said.
0: No, I got no.
3: I thought maybe Macho uploaded Macho? It.
0: It's no. I got like that's a bullwhip. Dennis Rodman saying
2: wow.
0: Kitty cats.
2: Oh, we heard that the other day.
8: Hello?
0: Evil.
8: Hello? Who am I speaking? I got a caller. It's none of your... This is evil. Stop calling me on the phone.
0: A hawk.
6: Wow.
0: Hatley saying hi. What Gene hears most of the time when we play... What Gene hears some of the time... What Gene has heard four times... And what is he... Gene has heard once... The timbal. So, I can't play that. I can't play that. I can play the bear. I can play...
2: Why? Because they belong to somebody?
0: Well, yeah, like if we play too much...
2: That's football.
0: That's actually Olympic theme.
2: I mean, the Olympics, yeah.
0: And back in the day, I could play it, you know, not like for... Like, if we have somebody doing some competition and stuff, I'd be playing... Or like if we were talking about like, you know, man, last night the Monday night football game was unbelievable.
3: It sure was, yeah.
0: Then we'd like, you know, have that. But now those things we have to play less than 7 seconds of, because if we play more than 7 seconds of, you get a copyright. It's ridiculous.
2: We just that money.
0: I got a gunshot.
3: Whoever owns the copyright?
2: Oh, whoever owns the song?
0: Yeah. I think I'm still good on that. I mean, a lot of times, Gene, when Hispanic people would call in, or if we were to be talking about Hispanic people, we realize that it's very stereotypic, you know, to throw a tacos and burritos gimmick on everybody that's Hispanic. That's very stereotypic and not correct. But we like doing it. And then let me... But we have... We have songs for all ethnicities, meaning like we just don't make fun of the Mexicans. We have when an African American man calls in or we're talking about an African American. Let me, I forgot about some of these buttons. I think I need to start using them again.
3: Yeah.
0: Because in our news stories, like, you know, if it was a boobily, oh, that used to be, oh, it says boobily.
3: Oh, remember, no. Remember, yeah.
0: Boobily. Can we find that in our archives?
3: Yeah, we had it.
0: All right, let's
2: you
0: have
2: can't
0: my,
2: say that.
0: Yeah, you can say, yeah, we made our own boobily. What does boobily mean?
3: Yeah, Gene, what does it mean? Do you know?
2: I don't know.
0: It's a made up
2: fat lip person.
0: It's a made up word that I've made up, like K-5000 or Kabuki or Shakespeare off.
2: Oh, you so
0: it's kind of a Bubba term that I've adopted.
2: You got the copyright
0: through,
2: on that word
0: through wrestling. Although this had nothing to do with wrestling, boobily. We just Lummy somehow associated. We just
2: I seen Hogan. I heard Hogan say that word.
0: So Lummy, obviously, this would be very appropriate for Hispanic people, and we're saying, listen, it's wrong for us to automatically judge all Hispanic people and give them all a theme song. We're sorry.
3: Oh, boobly is also a Yiddish term.
0: Yeah, and nobody ever gets in trouble for talking Yiddish.
3: No, it's also it's about my Hold little darling.
0: I'm gonna cancel you for singing my little darling song in Yiddish. All right, so that's for the Hispanics. Now we have to find Lummy the one that we did, the one we used for years, and I think it was Manson 25 and Spice Boy that made it. We made it ourselves. A boobily boop boop to do boop doop to doobily a boop doop boop to boop doop to doobily a boobily. So Lummy, when African Americans would happen to be get in the news, good or bad, we'll play the boobily. And we also have a song for white trash. So, like, you know, Billy Joe Bob and Freddie Freefinger got in a fight down there at the trailer park, and Freddie Freefinger took Jimmy Joe Bob's four-wheel drive right through the cornfield until he hit the kid, you know, some straight-ass white trash kind of deal. You know, Mike ripped off Todd 5 pounds of methamphetamine, and Todd went back with a shotgun and blew his whole family up.
2: He got his meth back.
0: Todd, unfortunately, got arrested by the cops. He's going to do 10 years in prison. And so that would be a white... So, you know, all stupid white people are subject to the dare. So that's just the way we got it scored. I mean, we got to find the boobily and then import it back into the instant replay. It's in position 32.
3: All right.
0: I need to write that down. 32. Boobily needed to be added in position 32. Read back.
3: Boobily needs to be in position 32.
0: No, boobily needs to be added into position number 2. Read back.
3: Boobily needs to be added into position number 32.
0: On the instant replay.
3: On the instant replay.
0: Bank number 2.
3: Not IP bank 2.
0: All right, so go back, read back.
2: That's a lot to do.
3: Boobily needs
0: Shut
3: to
0: up,
3: be added
0: Lasker,
3: to slot
0: just
3: number 32.
0: Messed up his read back, Gene. Idiot. All right, go ahead. Read back, please.
2: How long has he been working here? I mean, geez, shut up. We're doing read back.
0: Gene, it's for
2: play
0: effect.
2: It on the replay.
0: It's for effect, and it's to put on record how I said it to him in case it gets messed up. I don't want to hear any excuses.
2: When's the last time he's messed up?
0: I get, oh, please. And then ask about the Charleston situation. And so.
3: Well, that'd be the last time, Gene, so that was about 6 years ago.
0: But Lummy, you do mess up occasionally.
3: Of course.
0: And Lummy, quite frankly, I mess up too.
3: Oh, yeah.
0: Yes. There was just, I don't know, a couple weeks ago I said something, and I had to have you and Gary go trim it out. You know, I was just...
2: trim it out.
0: You know, we just didn't... I said it live. It was a fleeting gimmick that I said, but I don't want it to live forever on the internet unless somebody captivated it like the trolls do real time. But anyway, that being said, occasionally I'll have the guys carve something out of the show that, you know, I potentially think could be a problem. You know, I mean, we run a little loose and tight.
2: How many times you did that to me? A lot?
0: No, not a lot, but a couple. I've cut a couple of your segments out over the years. Just, you know, when you just get a little too crazy, and it was fine when it was live, and I may have even dumped it. You know, but let me all of our, you know, like on Bob Army HQ and all the places that we replay our program. You know, the dump does not It records real time.
3: Yes.
0: Meaning it records the program portion of our air, not the air portion. And so the whatever Gene said, and let me tell you something about the darkies, or you know something that Gene, I would not want it to continue, cause, and I had to like correct Gene at the time, maybe run the Gene disclaimer. You know, if I have the opportunity to potentially cut that out, Lummy, I will. Because, you know, it could, like, it, people could, like, listen to it. The wrong person hears it and starts a big, you know.
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0: Thank you, Macho Man. I love it that you're playing along with the show. You can fire some stuff off. I love that.
3: Dan Abney, $200.
0: Yeah. You needed to do more of that, Macho Man. When you hear a little something,
3: horn?
0: Something. Yes, I got a horn coming.
3: Gene, $200, and Gene's not hitting the horn.
2: I'm in. I'm all in.
0: Oh,
2: oh, that's a nice horn.
0: Sure, horn.
2: Hey, that's a good one. Not that one.
0: One more time on the high side. Let me give
3: Dan Abney.
0: Gene, don't honk over his name, you asshole. He wants to hear his name, then he gets the accolade. You don't say, like, it's Fred.
2: I'm just honking over
0: on me. Yeah, $1,000. His name is Todd. Uh-huh. And then, you know, Ralph. And then Robert all gave a whole bunch of money. God bless all those guys. Robert, Jim, Todd. No, they want to hear their name, then the accolade. Let's try it again. Lummy, you read the name. Gene, you
3: Dan Abney, Dan, $200.
0: Dan. There you go. We just needed to practice, guys. We just needed to practice.
3: Good job, Gene.
0: So
2: we
0: Gene,
2: did this before.
0: Gene, listen to me. So here's the deal. When you hear a big one that you're going to maybe give a horn into, we all know. Like, you know,
2: who was that guy again?
0: A $50 may get you a horn in one day.
2: What was his name?
3: Dan Abney.
2: Dan Abney. Hey, Abney, did you give me a thumbs up, too?
0: Well, Gene, don't turn around on him and, like, turn him into something that they owe us. They already gave us a bunch of money. Won't you shut up for a minute? So, anyway, listen, we practice it now. So, now here comes the name.
3: Trevor Dump Spice, $20.
0: The amount.
3: Seth Wiley, $25. Sir Merchant, $10.
0: Okay. All right.
3: Dan Abney, $50.
0: We got it, guys.
2: I'm going to run out of battery.
0: We got it. We got it. We know how to do it. Name, amount, then we determine. Maybe you'll get one. Maybe you won't get
2: maybe
0: any horns.
2: Maybe you won't get any.
0: Because we're just, you know, John Costica just dropped $250. And you're, you know, you're
2: did
0: 50.
2: Really?
0: And you're, no, I'm just saying.
3: Folia Wellness, $25.
2: I just don't know whether to believe him or not anymore.
0: No,
3: coming in.
0: I mean, no.
2: Just say the truth.
0: Gene, no, here's
3: him.
0: Gene, Lummy can never blurt out a made up. He cannot ever blurt out a made up. Amount.
3: CG?
0: Like you never get. Now, see, in the game I was just playing, I could make up names and everything.
2: Right.
0: But when Lummy, the voice, that's the official voice. When you hear Lummy do a screen name and a name and an amount, then that's like, you know, he's the official announcer.
3: That's why he's Folia Wellness, $25.
0: You know, see at that point.
2: Chattamongos, man, they're alive today, ain't they?
0: Oh, yeah. So, Lummy. So, Gene. So, listen to me. I need something from you, okay? I need something for you. I need... again? When's... If you really think about it, let's just think about it, okay? When's the last time that I really asked you for anything? Like, you know, like...
2: I really need them cargo boxes out of there, Lasker. Come on, man. Everybody says they're going to do it, but ain't nobody there. Can you get that?
0: I didn't think you
2: had
0: that
2: about that list, Lasker? I told you about 3 months ago. I mean, giving it to you for free, bro.
0: You
2: got to get it out of there now.
3: Gene. Has this been bothering you?
2: Hey, how about that merch trailer over there? You think you can pull it backwards right there, move all that fence, and then get it moved over?
0: Shut up a second, okay? You know what?
2: Got about three more.
0: You got me. All right, I was thinking none of that stuff, and you got me, buddy. Okay, be careful what you wish for. I asked when's the last time I asked for help, thinking that there wasn't a big event, and then you just blurt out at six. So I'm sorry for all that you looked at all of those as a favor. But anyway, here's the deal. I'm asking you for a favor, like a show favor, meaning like, you know, it's something that contributes to the show. You're, you know, your on air persona, helping build your brand, you know.
2: Okay.
0: Like, forget we got a big Gene Lasker.
2: T-shirt's coming.
0: Yeah. And so, you know, I mean, we're going to, I mean, I think you're probably, if not the number one co-host, you're like tied with the number. Like, you know, it would be interesting if we did a poll as to who your favorite co-host, you know, and the co-hosts being Dan, Jay, Lasker, and Babyface.
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0: I wonder where the truth. See, Gene Lasker's not one to forget. That $20 deal didn't sound so special to me. So, and you know, I've just been, you know, coming off a huge contribution deal. I'm sorry, I couldn't get my little T-Rex arms to hit the button. But here, I'll make it back. There you go. So Gene, we're kind of changing things a little bit, and that is we're opening up chat. Like, so if you're a subscriber of our YouTube channel, so this is what we're talking about. If you're a subscriber, is it considered a member or a subscriber?
3: A member.
0: A member. So if you're a member of our YouTube channel, which is, by the way, youtube.com/TheBubbaArmy, all of our platforms are at The Bubba Army. Everything. Insta, Twitch, Rumble, Kick, YouTube, Facebook, TikTok. What other ones am I missing? Let me.
3: X.
0: Yeah, X. So all that and more. We're all at pretty much, except TikTok, because then they have underscores.
3: Yes, it does.
0: Except for TikTok, pretty much anywhere you can find us, it's at The Bubba Army. And our YouTube is no exception. And we really lean into our YouTube, as that's where we distribute the majority of our videos. That's, you know, exclusive to. Well, I actually think we put a lot. There are some exclusive videos that live on YouTube.
3: Yes.
0: But for the most part, all videos go everywhere, don't they?
3: Yes, they do.
0: Yeah. But we're, you know, with the membership area of the YouTube, we're trying to put like Bubba at Home, Lummy at Home, The Goat Report, Dan. I think Lummy, he agreed to one, you know, Dan at Home video a week. And so Lasker, we're asking our co-hosts.
2: Well, it looks like on the board right here, I'm really winning.
0: What? Is there a poll up already?
2: Well, I mean, my name is on about 75 different chat number names right now.
0: I mean, that's not winning. Official. That's not official. See,
2: well, I mean, it's pretty good uptake.
0: Can I break it down for you, bud?
2: Break it down.
0: Okay. It's your day, so naturally Gene Lasker fans are going to be here. But there are probably some days.
2: I can read some big names.
0: I'm just saying, everybody has their favorite co-host, and they're more likely to say it's you when that happens to be the topic that we're talking about, and you're the one in here.
2: They lie on me.
0: They might be.
2: No way.
0: A guy might say, "Hey, Gene, you know you're my favorite," but then tomorrow he's on there saying, "Hey, Babyface, you're my favorite."
3: Mm-hmm.
0: So don't think there ain't a lot of that going on, okay? As much as I want to make you the most famous guy of all co-hosts, we're going to have to, like, do an official poll or something like that. Like, it's going to have to be official. But on the top of my head, I'm thinking that you are probably one of the most favorite co-hosts.
3: Yeah.
0: And I think the T-shirt sale will indicate that. Like, I think we only ordered, I don't know how many ordered, like maybe 200, which is about how many shirts we usually order. You know, when we keep the Bubba Army, you know, standard black and white, standardized Bubba Army logo shirt that always is a staple, you know.
3: I feel like Gene's going to need like half of those just to hand out to all his people.
0: Well, that's one thing I needed to talk to Lasker about, because I didn't really order that many. I think I ordered 144.
2: We ain't going to have money to give away with that.
0: But I could do more. You know, the first round of Lasker shirts, Lummy, doesn't mean we can't make more if they're that big of a hit. So I'd rather under order and have to, you know, do another order than over.
2: You don't sell any.
0: Then over order, right? And, you know, I'm left with 200 Lasker T-shirts.
3: Yeah, a lot of Anna cubes.
0: That did happen to me on the Blitz shirt and the Anna shirt. That's why I never made a Seth shirt. Because I was afraid, like my last two, everybody, you know, the Dr. Dan shirts, even though Dr. Dan is absolutely one of the most popular, it took a while to sell those out. Like, those didn't fly off the shelves. you know, like I thought they would.
3: Hmm.
0: They didn't.
2: I know I'll be getting me Sarah Lasker and Glowbug buying them right off the bat.
0: But here's the deal, Gene. I wanted to talk to you because I didn't order a lot because I do owe you. I'd rather give you a percentage of T-shirt sales. But
2: I don't need nothing.
0: Okay, but listen, I know how you are. And I'm going to go, okay, Gene, listen, the shirts are in. How many do you need, bud, for like, you know, just...
3: 10.
0: I need 29. Gene, I really can't give you 29. That's going to drastically...
2: Why'd you ask me?
0: I think one of the guys at the shop, I got three of my biker buddies.
2: Yeah, you need me to write them down for you so you can read them?
0: So, Gene, would you be so kind to have your promo... wish list 8. I kind of budgeted where, you know, I could. I'm going to make money and I'll give you money, but I can't give you as many as you want. So could you if I gave you 8, would you be okay with that?
2: Yeah.
0: All right. I mean, like, you know, just give me your sizes and I'll give them to you. And if they wouldn't sell, Gene, I'll let you hand those out too. But I got to
2: throw them away.
0: No, but here's the thing. I think that you're going to blow through them. I mean, I think they're going to sell out like in a day or two, and we'll be ordering new ones. I think that's how hot. Like, I think that's what people. I think you're their favorite, Gene, and I think these T-shirt sales are going to be a good indication as to just how popular you really are, bud. So that being said, you being a super popular brand on the show that has his own T-shirt coming out and has humbly said that he only needs 8 promo shirts. Gene, we'd like to get, you know, one more little bit of Gene Nugget, if you will, Lummy, for the fans. And that, Gene,
3: yes.
0: You tape like a little video of you outside the radio station, like a little 2 or 3 minute video once a week, like whether it's you and Coben in the shop. Hey, it's me and Coben. We're working on the hot rod right now. All right, you see, this is my little 3-window coupe right here. It's got a 9,000 horsepower motor, and then I got 3-4 wheels over there, and then that's my dog. And it's my 4-wheeler. Look at that.
2: More over there.
0: Look at that there looks like a brand new F3. No, that's not an F350. That's a 450.
2: Let me introduce you to my chickens.
0: Yeah, let me show you my. But
2: we got one-eyed Earl and here's no one, toes.
0: So,
2: Tina.
0: Gene, so that you don't, you know, have so like they only have to be like 2 or 3 minutes long. They don't have to be long form. That way, you can, you know, you don't want to blow your nut all and give a 12-minute tour of your entire shop and back and powder coating and trucks and 4-wheelers and all kind of stuff. Give them Gene's world in 3-minute increments. You know what I'm saying?
2: All right, listen, is that what you two are doing?
0: I'm glad. That's what we're gonna. Yeah. That's what we're gonna do. Okay. Yeah,
2: we're all gonna do it.
0: Yeah, and Dan's gonna do it too. So let me. The way I got it figured. Okay, so if you're a subscriber on YouTube, all right. Not only do you get everything we put up for the most part, right? Including, don't forget a link to Deadly Intentions. Make sure you're following the Deadly Intentions podcast, Deadly Intentions show. I think we're getting ready to hit like 3,000 views on both podcasts.
3: Yes, it is. It's almost there.
0: I'm excited about that. I really am. I mean, I'm really excited about that because as you guys continue to listen to that, you'll see that I've increasingly gotten better about not interrupting and not saying right. Like, I'm really working on being a better host because it's something that I've never done before. You know, radio is way radio and the content that this radio and satellite radio and all the various forms of content that I've produced over the my lifetime. It's always been fast paced, you know, boom, boom, boom, boom, boom, not long pauses. You know, I'm trying to make it seamless. And
2: there's an old friend of mine that told me something way back in the day.
0: Comes some Gene wisdom, ladies and gentlemen. Let's get ready for it.
2: And he told me, he says, when you think you got something to say, think about it again.
0: No.
2: Don't say it.
0: No, listen.
2: You do that.
0: I'm the one that told you that, first of all.
2: Oh, that's right.
0: You dumbass. So don't frame it as an old wise man once told me.
3: Wise friend.
0: It was me. I'm the one that told you that in life.
2: Well, do it.
0: But Gene, as a co-host, you can have that mentality. But when you're the host and you have to keep things moving around, meaning you have to keep it going, I take every snap. Now, whether I throw it to Lummy or I throw it to you or we throw it to the video to describe a particular story we're talking about, and then we go and try to give our opinions of that.
2: So when you're on the podcast, you're not the quarterback no more?
0: No.
2: You don't got your hands between someone's legs?
0: I am. Well, I am. I'm kind of the co-quarterback because I got another guy.
2: He's still got to get it going.
0: But I have to set him up for the answers. I need to stop interrupting in the answers when I hear something that squirrels me, like I do in radio. You know, like let me. How many times? I mean, this.
2: I got all the black boats already.
0: This particular conversation is a splinter of about three conversations ago.
3: Who is?
0: Yeah.
3: I can't believe you're keeping up with it.
0: So here's the thing, though, Gino. Uh-huh. I have to keep it going all the time, which keeps it quick. But meanwhile, when you're a podcast, it has to go like this. Ready? So, Gene, tell me about how you got involved in the powder coating. How'd you first start? And then you go tell your entire story, and I don't really say much. I'm like, yeah. Oh, yeah, you're right.
2: But you don't think, yeah, I've been commenting and you can't comment?
0: Is that what I can, but I have to.
2: Don't look good on air.
0: I can, and I do blurt in with a question. I just got to make it less frequent and let my guest go more long form and realize that, you know, him talking for 5 minutes is not a bad thing. Me shutting up for 5 minutes, trying to keep, you know, trying to maybe move the question on a little faster or. You know, take a side street of the said conversation. I need to stop that and not do that. Might have been our eighth podcast. We got them all in the can. I think it was my eighth podcast, which was the cartel story, the second part of the cartel story. And I think for the first time, I really kicked ass. It was 2 weeks ago. And I hardly talked, and I just set them up perfectly. And my mind wanted to say right, like right, right. I just said, shut up, don't say nothing. And I just didn't say nothing. And so I think it was the best podcasting sound one we've done so far, just based on the format of podcasting, because I'm not used to it. It's way different.
2: Is it boring?
0: It's a little bit boring, yeah. It's a little bit boring. It kind of is. I mean, you know what? It's not boring because...
2: Well, because you know where the ending's going to go to.
0: Well, here's the other thing. It's not boring because he's telling a story that I'm genuinely into. Like, you know, all the stories he tells, I'm into them. Like, you know, I'm learning it for the first time as we're recording it, and I'm finding it fascinating, you know? So, it's more of, you know, ask a question and then listen to the story. And that's really not my jam. Like, that's not what I've done all my career is, you know, ask a question and then wait for a very long, drawn out, you know, answer. I'm interrupting you three or four times during that answer, you know, trying to take side streets or move it along or make it funnier or something like that. Me just sitting here shutting up is really tough.
2: Hey, am I allowed to say what the Chattamongos say? Can I tell you what someone said? If a black man says about something about black stuff, can I say that?
3: I love the dynamic you and black guy and Callie have.
0: All right, hold on.
2: He don't really like me. The dude really don't like me.
0: Hold on. Let me. Can you unwind that for me? What's going on here?
3: I know black guy and Callie and Gene always chatted up and.
0: Yeah. Okay, so all right. So there's a screen name that's called Black Guy and Callie.
3: Yes.
0: Now, we don't really know that he's a black guy in Cali, but he proclaims to be such.
3: I mean,
0: yes.
2: Well,
0: yes.
2: He talks on the screen, kind of makes him black.
0: And him and Gene have a little bit of a little cat.
2: We don't have.
0: I mean, are they friends on chat?
3: Oh, yeah. Gene's always looking for him.
2: Yeah, I look for him.
0: Right? Like, I mean, is Gene good to him? Is he fair to him?
3: Yeah, because that's his I mean, Gene black guy.
0: Gene doesn't call him any.
2: I don't got many black guy, for, you know, fans.
0: Gene doesn't call him any names or nothing, does he?
3: No, just black guy and Kelly.
0: Okay. So, yeah, I would think that, you know, since you and black guy from Cali have established a friendly relationship, if he mentions something to you in chat that you find airworthy.
2: It's airworthy.
0: All right, well, then bring it.
2: Black guy from Cali says, all the blackies love Lasker.
0: Okay. That's okay. That'll work.
2: So I got a pretty good
0: coming from him,
2: portion of the fans now.
0: Coming from him, if he's the spokesperson for all African Americans love you, Gene.
3: Oh, I'm sure Ty J is going to be texting you.
2: See there? He's on board. I bet you bet votes on me.
0: Yeah.
2: Ty J.
0: So anyway, I don't know if we come up with a poll. You know, who's your favorite co-host? I don't know if Macho could come up with
3: We've done it in the past.
0: I mean, can you have like
3: if you want to update it,
0: four categories?
3: Yeah, you won.
0: So, I mean, can we do it just because we kind of got into it and I'm kind of, things have changed. When's the last time we've did it? It probably been a year or two, hadn't it?
3: No, I would say about 6 months ago.
0: Oh, hold on, really?
3: Yeah.
0: We did it 6 months ago?
3: Yeah, I think we did it.
0: And how did we get into the topic? How did we just one day
3: ago?
0: It
3: was in chat, yeah.
0: Whose day was it? Was it Gene's day when we did the poll? I mean, who was the co-host that we, you know, who was the co-host?
3: No, I think it was Dr. Dan.
0: Dr. Dan.
3: Yeah.
2: I don't think Dan liked me anymore after that.
0: Oh, Gene Dan. I mean, I don't know.
3: Dr. Dan didn't win.
0: You really think
2: I know he didn't win.
0: But you really think Dr. Dan would hold that against you?
3: He knew he wasn't.
2: He's a pretty competition guy.
0: He's a pretty competition guy. As the executive producer, by the way, I got to go into words. I want to be really on time today, okay? I want to be very on time today. Be responsible.

0: Ryan's a better co-host. He just ain't more popular.
1: All right, just thank you, Gene. Thank you for your endorsement of Brian. I appreciate
2: He's
1: going
2: to be the number one.
1: So what I'm saying is, to my hosts, I don't want them to read into any of this. We love everybody. We appreciate everybody. You know, we can't help it who the fans like or don't like, but realize no matter where you score, I love you. I'm not making any changes. I don't want anybody to get mad. You know what I'm saying? Because there's going to be a last place guy, and I don't want that. I don't want that guy to get mad at me. I'm not trying to cause no problems. I think even our last place guy is better than what most people could produce. Right?
0: He's in the game.
1: Even our last place guy, is very worthy of being a radio, host, or I'm sorry, co-host, like being on the air. Like, there are some people that just don't have a comfortable feel when they're on the air. They just don't pick up the timing but at least what we have, even though if you would finish last in popularity, that person's still very valuable to us. And creates great content.
0: Yeah, but everyone you got.
1: I got, unfortunately, somebody's got to be last, but I got a hell of a crew. I do got a hell of a crew. Think about it.
2: Now, Gene Lasker's in first place.
1: Okay, did we start the poll officially?
2: Yes, we did.
1: Okay. Can you word it?
0: That's on his day, that's why.
1: I'm trying to get to it here.
2: Currently favored co-host, Dr. Dan, 20%.
1: How do I click on it? Do I just click on it?
2: Vote, yeah. It's just in that gray box on the bottom. Gene Oscar, 62%.
1: In the green box at the bottom,
2: it's a big gray box. It's on the bottom of your chat.
1: No, it's not.
0: No, it's not.
1: It's not on the bottom of my chat.
2: Well, you might have to refresh it then.
1: Okay,
2: I can't see your screen.
1: Here, I'll show you. This is my screen right here. This is my screen right there.
2: You gotta remove that little box because see how you see Lasker at 58%. You got to go to the three bubbles: the hamburger bun, the buns, and the meat.
1: This
2: no, no bottom where it says Lasker 59%.
1: Right here.
2: Nope.
0: Don't you know what you're doing over there?
2: You see where chat? How you chat? How you would type
1: over here?
2: Yeah, right there.
1: Yeah, right there. All right, now what?
2: Oh, don't end it. No.
0: Don't end it.
1: But see, it's not showing me the poll.
2: Yeah, it's cut off, so you have to, I guess, reset your computer.
1: Oh.
2: I mean, I'm sorry, refresh your chat.
1: Okay.
2: See if that works.
1: All right. So you can see, will you verify, Lummy, that I could not, and I still cannot see the poll?
2: Yes.
1: All right. So, for some reason, the poll's not coming up for me. It's kind of important that I see the poll, isn't it?
2: Yes.
1: I mean, I need to report on the poll. I want to see how the progress is going. This is data that I'd like to, internalize,
2: You'd have to change your top chat to live chat.
1: Okay. Listen, I'll tell you what. Can we go into words and you come over here
2: and
1: help me?
2: Yep.
1: Do I sound like a boomer?
2: Well, Gene, did you know how to do it?
0: Do I know? No.
1: No. Listen, if Bubba's a boomer, then I'm prehistoric, okay?
3: Well, at least he has his priorities in order.
4: Great. What do we do with him now?
3: The Bubba the Love Sponge Show returns after these words.

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3: Man, we got a good show. Like, it's just, by the way, the Bubba the Love Sponge Show. How you doing? Wednesday, August 5, 2026. Gene Lasker in the co-host spot, just absolutely killing it right now on the Who's Your Favorite Co-host poll we have.
4: Am I leading it?
3: On YouTube. Let me, I think we take it, we're at 350. I mean, I just want to keep, it didn't have to be keep going on and on. We'll go to 500 votes.
5: Okay.
3: You know, at 500, we'll turn it off. And listen, we have opened up chat now on YouTube, so you don't have to be a subscriber to be on chat. We had locked down chat for a while to subscribers only. Listen, I was happy with the amount of people that were watching and chatting, but why not make it, you know, easier? That's what a lot of people bitch about. Oh, I can't. I want to be able to chat, but I'm not going to pay for it. Oh, my God. Bubba's such an asshole. Oh, my God. He's locking it down because he's such a grifter. He just wants... No, listen, we'll open it back up. No big deal. But, and so if you do subscribe, though, we are going to reward you and try to give you something that the people that just casually, you know, watch the channel and don't subscribe, the 90% of everything we do will be available to them, of course, everybody. But then we're going to lock down these behind the scenes at home personal videos. I've already shot one of me mowing my lawn on Sunday. All goat reports will be subscription only.
4: While you were mowing?
3: Yeah, I just did like a little 3-minute video or 2-minute video, me on my Skag. But do you know how hard it is to videotape yourself while driving a zero turn mower? Because you have to have both hands on the stick. Like,
4: that's what happened to the lawn out there?
5: You saying he missed some spots?
4: Yeah, that's what I'm saying.
3: You know what?
4: I noticed them.
3: Hold on.
4: I didn't know why.
3: You're such a dick. You haven't been here since last... We mowed.
4: Yeah, but I've been here between the mows.
3: No, you haven't.
4: Well, what are you talking about? I got to drive down the driveway. I can tell.
3: What I'm talking...
4: I see you mowing it.
3: It's been mowed since the last time you were here on Friday.
4: I can tell the last guy who mowed it, you know, missed a few spots.
3: How can you determine
4: I own
3: anything?
4: Land, too, so no, I see things.
3: But you... Hold on. You haven't been here since the last cutting.
4: Yeah, but I'm just telling
3: and
4: you...
3: And it's been dark. Like, so the only time you've been here was today.
4: Well, what does it matter who cut it when? I'm just telling you, whoever
3: you,
4: cut the
3: how,
4: grass last
3: how can you,
4: sucked.
3: How can you... You've not... You never saw it. You never saw. You
4: Listen,
3: never.
5: He's saying it's a little dark out saying. There, Gene.
3: It's so dark. Like,
4: oh, I got a brand spanking new truck. It's got a lot of light.
3: Oh, shut up!
5: So you're saying when you're driving, you can see how he's high just, the grass
3: he's
5: is.
3: Just, yeah, listen,
4: of
3: Lummi,
4: course,
3: this,
4: you can see how high the grass is, Lummi.
3: This is a prime example.
4: You measure the grass coming through this aisle, listen, too. You see it?
3: This is.
5: Oh, you're talking about the woods?
4: I'm talking about right next to the driveway.
3: Yeah, next to the woods.
4: Yeah,
3: bitch, you really can't get in there because of the rocks and everything.
4: I can tell.
3: Well. That's part of the wilderness when you pull in. You want to? We're trying
4: that
3: to
4: wilderness
3: get,
4: is we're accommodated
3: trying to get,
4: dueling.
3: We're trying to get like a wilderness feel, okay? And it's more than enough room for a dually if you wing it out, kind of wing it out a little bit instead of short spacing it the way you do. You drive like an idiot. Yeah. So I mean, don't determine how good anybody mows around here based on anything that you know.
4: I'm just looking at the grass.
3: Yeah,
4: back up, right
3: at night. You're just trying to be a dick, okay?
4: No, you can see it very well.
3: So anyway, Lummi, I got a video of me doing a little Skag action. I think Erica videotaped herself taking Bella to get her nails trimmed. And Lummi, I think you got something you're going to put up from home.
5: Yeah, I got a couple of things.
3: Dan has agreed. And now, Lasker, you've agreed.
4: Yep.
3: And I appreciate that. appreciate you. Just
4: do I have to go buy me a camera?
3: No, just use
5: your phone.
3: Use your cell phone.
4: Oh, okay. I get it last time.
3: He's so stupid.
4: I don't know if you want a better looking film.
3: Listen, can I tell you, if you knew anything about cameras, realistically, unless you get into like a real pro jock, you're trying to shoot a motion picture or something like that. Your cell phone is more than adequate, isn't? Aren't some cell phones phones 4K?
5: Yes, they are.
3: Yeah, so like some cell phones shoot in 4K.
5: I think Gene's does.
3: Yeah. So, no, Gene, you have to go out and buy like a Nikon with a big photo lens and anything like that. You can just videotape little right there on your phone. Do you need us to show you how to do that?
4: No.
3: Do you know how to do that?
4: Yeah, I think so.
3: Okay. You sure?
4: Yeah.
3: Have you shot videos before?
4: Yeah, I shot a video of me picking stuff up at Walmart and going to...
3: you did? Thumbnail. Did you shoot that?
4: Yeah.
3: That was... You did? Okay, so you're pretty handy. You know how to tape. That Walmart one you did was great. Like, you were putting a camera up and stuff. So, like, you got it. So, you know, you know what to do. Like, just shoot yourself doing something cool. You know what I'm saying? Whether it's starting your hot rod or...
4: Yeah, I got a lot of cool stuff out in the garage.
3: Mowing your lawn, or you and Koba and working on the coop, or just whatever. You being Gene Lasker. You know what I'm saying? Even if it's just you playing with your dogs or whatever. Like, we'd like to get one of those a week because you're such a superstar. We're only like 63 votes away from being
5: done. Now it's 60, yeah.
3: So we're gonna take it to 500 vote. The first 500 votes as to your favorite co-host of the four that are full time, Dr. Dan J. Lasker, Babyface. Just to see. We're not trying to cause no problems or nothing here with anybody. Because, you know, there's going to be a winner and there's going to be a loser. And I don't want the loser to feel bad because we love them. And they're good. I'm sorry the listeners are such pricks. You know what I'm saying? I mean, they're real pricks.
5: Well, they had a pick between Dr. Dan and Jay.
4: Yeah, but different. They say different things. They only butt in and talk about on certain
3: but
4: stuff.
3: But I'm telling you, man, Dr. Dan and Babyface, that's the vote within this vote, because they're all going to concede to Lasker, right? They're like, okay, Lasker's such a hillbilly. And of course,
4: time.
3: The uneducated.
4: So stupid. Everybody likes
3: and
4: stupid.
3: Of course, Bubba and the uneducated knuckle scrapers would just love Gene because they're about stupid.
4: Yeah.
3: But the upper crust of Bubba Army. So, you know, they're the upper crust of Bubba Army. They're Dan and or Babyface fans. So it's going to be interesting to see where that lands you. And I think we only got about 45 more votes, and Babyface has 23%, and Dan's got 21%. This is like a real big whodunit primary.
5: That's
3: like,
5: right.
3: Like, the official returns are, these two candidates are neck and neck as to who's the second most popular.
4: The repos are winning.
3: Oh my God, it's fluctuating. I'm at 461. Let's watch it live, okay? Hopefully it's not boring and we get like, you know, 1, 2, 3 votes every couple seconds and the poll keeps going up. By the way, the poll is at our YouTube channel, youtube.com/TheBubbaArmy. And we're encouraging you to subscribe to the channel because you're going to get a bunch of 4, 5, 6 pieces of video that other people are not going to be able to see. They're going to be us like doing stuff off the air at home. I think that's what true fans want to really see too, kind of the behind the scenes stuff, right?
5: Oh, yeah.
3: Who
5: doesn't want to see Gene wrenching on his car?
3: Not everybody, but those that want to see it, goddamn it, they want to see it.
5: That's right.
3: You know what I'm saying? So, you know, that's why we're going to put it as a members. All Gene home exploits will be under the member subscribe template, and everybody else, you're not going to be able to see it. It's neck and neck. Oh my God, 23 to 22%. We got 494 votes. It's getting ready to end. Did we put a stop at 500? Like, did we put that parameter in
5: there? Just go in there and take it out.
3: All right, it's one to go. It's official. Lock it in. It's official.
4: Babyface beat Dan
3: by 1 point.
5: Oh man,
3: by one. Do we have? I know we just took it away, but do we have record of it? Do we have a screenshot of it?
5: Yeah, we have it.
4: That's a good race.
5: Lasker 53, Babyface.
3: Hold on.
5: 22.
3: Hold on here.
5: I'm sorry, 23.
3: Hold on, Lemmy. This is very important. Lasker. Okay, what is he?
5: Lasker, 53%.
3: 53. Okay, then Babyface.
5: 23.
3: Hold on, Baby at 23. Then Dan.
5: 22.
3: Oh, my God. 22. And then Jay.
5: Two.
3: Okay.
5: Jay got Dr. Dan's votes.
3: Wow. I mean, Babyface. Hold on. Babyface and Dan are that similar in popularity, but they're completely opposite of what they do, right?
4: Yeah.
3: So what does that kind of shows you?
4: A lot of different
3: I think we have far more liberal feeling people that watch our show
4: than you thought.
3: Yeah.
4: Yeah.
3: So because Lasker's straight red, white, and blue. I love America. You know, like, that's what Lasker is. Babyface is more like...
4: I know how to fix America. We have to do this, this, and this.
3: Babyface is more of, like, the liberal, democratic, you know, blue, liberal person. Dr. Dan is just a straight MAGA D sucker. Like, he just sucks MAGA D. Like, even Dan will disagree with Trump every once in a while. Be like, yeah, you know... Yeah, he's kind of an asshole. I understand. Yeah, not Dan. I'll tell you right now that it's the right decision. I'll tell you that's why it was. Because, you know, blah, blah, and blah, blah, blah, blah, and blah, blah, blah, blah. Trump's the best. So, I mean, that's kind of the dynamics of everybody's show, right?
4: Yeah.
5: Yeah.
3: Right. You know, Gene's like, you know, America. America. Yeah, America's strong. Love America.
4: I don't watch the news.
3: Hard work, American. With Harley, maybe in a motorcycle club,
5: race car driver,
3: maybe race car driver, just a goddamn real man. Yeah, fabricator. Anyway, I can make anything. I can fix anything. I could do anything. And then you got Babyface is, you know, like, hey, you know, a woman deserves a choice.
4: Yeah,
3: and
4: I've
3: never changed my oil, but. I'm just telling you right now, maybe we should think about defunding the police and making it less of a military deal.
4: I met a guy in California who gave me the lowdown on what did the... All right.
3: I got a guy in California that gave me the lowdown on all right. That one, too. Yeah. So, yeah, that guy.
5: It's the guy that's listening to AI fake stories on Facebook.
3: No, but, like, you know, and he's very smart, but, you know, he leans a little blue. Okay, so boom, that's the second most popular person on the show, and then the third most popular is Dan, who's just straight MAGA D-sucker. Trump could actually, you know, cause a family of five to get in a car wreck and hit the red MAGA tree after coming back home from a MAGA party where they got overserved and killed a family of four. Like, you're just Johnny MAGA. To the absolute ninth degree, right?
5: Yeah.
3: No matter what Trump says, it's just the way it is. That's Dan. And then Jay, you know, he's just an extension of Dan. Just probably maybe a little less barbaric, maybe a little bit more like a classier upper crust Dan. You know what I'm saying? Kind of like that. But, I mean, Babyface is the number two guy. What do you think that's going to do to Dan? I think Dan's going to be full hot on that deal.
5: He's going to want to
4: reach out.
5: Yes.
3: Oh, he's
5: going to have Jay so drop off there.
3: You know what's going to happen?
4: Yeah, let's have Monday, show your ID to vote.
3: Monday, Dan's going to go, I'm going to tell you right now, that's a bunch of bull crap. Because I'm telling you, Brian didn't do this, Brian didn't do that, Brian didn't do this. Man. And what about when Brian did that? I'm just telling you. You need to rethink all that. You know, I'm just telling you. Okay, Dan, I'm sorry. Let's do a new poll. And then all you Dan D suckers will go out there and make sure that he wins.
5: Well,
3: and he's in second place. Hold on, he's in second place, and Dan feels real cool and everything. And then, you know, Thursday comes along, and Brian was like, well, you know, that's, you know, statistically, that's not fair. And, you know, the bottom line is that when a person's on the air, the chances are a person would be more likely to lean to vote for them because it's tough to, you know, look at a guy and he says he's trying to do a good show for you and, you know, vote against that guy. You're kind of pulling for that guy. You appreciate that guy, although you don't like that guy.
4: Dan has been the most popular co-host before.
3: Then hold on. Then all the Babyface Brigade on Thursday, they babyface up, and guess what? They come back with a Babyface as a point or two better. And so it's almost like a tie.
5: Yeah, it is.
3: It's almost like a tie, because every time we retry it, it's just going to be cumbersome, and we already know the results. So I don't, you know, I don't want to make this an ongoing bit. Like, let me, maybe every 6 months we can do a new poll like we just did this morning, so we can just make sure there's no drastic changes. You know, what if all of a sudden Gene started, like, being just way over the top and hateful and things like that, and hardcore Gene fans. Well, hell, knowing hardcore Gene fans, they'd probably like him even
5: they
3: more.
5: They would like it even, yeah.
3: Man, about time Lasker's turning it right on up, buddy. He was just half-assing like 2 months ago. He was a pussy, man. That guy's wide open now. Woo! No, we don't need Gene wide open, ladies and gentlemen. We
4: no,
3: just
4: thank
3: do
4: you.
3: Not.
4: But I did put Dan and Babyface down 2 laps. So they didn't.
3: Well,
4: they,
3: I mean,
4: they paid a lot more for their.
3: It's not a race,
4: 25
3: Gene.
4: An hour than I did.
3: I know, but Gene, it's not a race, bud. Okay, it's just you're the best. Everybody loves you. Just you
4: I
3: know,
4: about 55%.
3: I mean,
4: 20.
3: Gene, stop. You're
4: even
3: just.
4: Even I like Babyface better
5: for
4: than
5: other
4: that.
5: People, Gene.
3: Gene, just shut up. Okay, quit pounding your chest. All right, yes. Yeah, I know, but Jesus
4: Christ, I didn't invent the damn thing.
3: You might want to rethink on how those guys. I don't know, they shouldn't get blowed out by 22 laps, if you know what I'm saying.
4: Percentage is way up there, boy.
3: Gene, we're done. Okay, we got it.
5: Do you want me to email you that?
3: Gene, whew, man. Time to move on. Man, how about how big that score was? I mean, woohoo! All right, Gene, we're going to move on. We got to move on. There's, you know, other things to do. I know, but man, that number's big. Man, yeah. I'm just telling you that right now. That number's big. Woo, woo, woo. Gene reminds me of the guy on Eastbound and Down that sold that. Was it Ashley?
5: Ashley Schaefer.
3: Ashley. Gene reminds me of a redneck. Gene is a redneck version of Ashley Schaefer.
5: Keith Yeager, $100.
3: Oh, that's a gimmick right there. Absolutely.
5: Mr. Shane Raines, $20.
3: So anyway, Gene, we're going to open up chat. More people can participate on chat. Moderators, please, you know, give people the benefit of the doubt on the first couple hates. And just warn them, listen, you know, no, you can't go on here and put Bubba's personal home address and talk bad about Sarah and call, you know, Bubba's sister looks like a female version of Bubba. And the mean, hateful things that people would be saying. You can say, hey, I don't necessarily like the show. You know, I think this and think that and like what and what. Okay, that's okay. That's constructive criticism. We can take a certain amount of that, but don't make it personal. Like, don't talk about our families and stuff like that. We're going to have to cut you loose if you do that. But moderators, please, you know, take a little, you know, don't just on the first little, Bubba sucks. G. Lasker sucks. Hate him. Who would listen to this show? It's god awful. I mean, just maybe tell that guy to chill out a little bit. Just don't give him the hammer. Because I've heard our moderators are real hammer heavy.
5: Oh,
3: they like to just, you know, like give you like you're in a concentration camp.
5: Catch Iggy in a bad day.
3: Yeah, you catch Iggy in a bad day, and we go from 1,700 people watching down to like 1,250 right there. Because Iggy will just, you know, doesn't even want to deal with your nonsense. So anyway, we opened up chat. And we're going to lock down a few at-home videos. Lasker, who is currently cutting beef jerky, ladies and gentlemen. Yes, that's what he's doing. He's really ready to do an unbelievable, globally distributed content show while cutting beef jerky as if, Lummy, we were in the woods.
4: We are in the woods.
3: He's got his knife out.
4: We just talked about mowing.
3: He's got his knife out, and he's cutting beef jerky as we're talking on the air.
4: Cutting the package on the side.
3: What a heathen.
4: Yeah.
5: Is that your Bubba knife?
4: Yeah, it is.
3: That's my Bubba knife. Oh, hey, Lasker.
4: Can you hear it?
3: You idiot.
4: Can you hear it?
3: Let me ask you a question. How did the Bubba Fat Man Dunks 4 go over?
4: Great.
3: No, well, I mean, you know, what when you gave him to Coben? Because, hold on, because Coben's in high school. He knows what's cool. He knows what people would.
4: He said, yeah, no problem wearing them. Right, well, out of the box.
3: Right, because I think people ask. I think you'll get questions. You'll be like, "Hey, Coben, what's? I've never seen that logo before. Like a fat man dunking a donut. That's funnier than hell. What's that?" Well, it's a guy named Bubba the Love Sponge. He's on YouTube and Twitch and Locals and Rumble and X and Insta, and he's everywhere.
4: I think a lot of them know you there already.
3: I don't know. I don't think a lot of the high school kids know us. You think so?
4: There's a few. Oh yeah.
3: Yeah. So anyway, Fat Man Dunks, Gene took over a pair of Fat Man Dunks. Colvin is in high school.
6: Tenth grade.
3: If we can pass the high school cool test, you know, we might be, you know, it kind of makes us old guys feel good when we're still maybe not thought of as a bunch of old timers by high school kids.
6: We still
3: kids.
6: Do things that people want to hear.
3: Yeah, I mean, yeah. I mean, we're somewhat like, we're still media and or rock stars with these kids, right?
5: Yeah, of course.
3: We have our own. I think we're getting ready to hit over 725 million followers. Lummy, I keep up with all that stuff.
5: You?
3: No, I'm sorry. We were at 735 2 weeks ago.
5: Yeah, we should be coming to 750.
3: Yeah, we should be coming up to 750 here. 750,000 followers. Thank God, that is so cool, right?
6: Yep.
3: I mean, phew. I really feel good about our digital growth. I mean, our numbers are going up. Like, I'm just saying, thank you so very much to the...
6: Is that because you stay on TV a lot?
3: Because we do a lot of videos, yeah. I mean, that equates to people, you know, wanting to watch your channel and you know, they give you good algorithms. And I mean, it's not uncommon from one of our shorts on one of our various, you know, different platforms to hit good short for us now is 1 million views.
5: Yeah.
3: I mean, so what we produce shorts and reels 2-4 times a month that will create over 1 million views on one of the many platforms. I mean, like, that's pretty cool. That's a lot of people getting exposed to your brand, even though on even short form. You know, your reel and your short obviously isn't your long form show, but it gets them prodding around into your world, looking at other videos, and then figured, you know, maybe by happenstance listen to the show one morning, and then you're like, oh my God, I really like that show. I got a 30 or 40 minute commute. Most people probably have commutes if you think about it.
5: Oh, they still do.
3: Yeah.
5: Yeah.
3: And, you know, and now there's no way you cannot get us this program live as it's happening through your dashboard.
5: Right.
3: Like, there's no way. You'd have to be a retard not to be able to get it. And let me, when our new app comes, and I'm not going to say when, but it is coming very soon. I sound like Trump in the war. Me and this app is like Trump in the war, right?
5: Yeah, it was supposed to only be 2 months now. It's a year.
3: So please, I'll you know what? Insert jokes now about app. I get it. But I honest to God think that we're less than 2 weeks away. I know I've said that probably
5: as
3: 10
5: times as Trump said there's going to be a peace deal.
3: But you know what, then, Lummy? If the peace deal goes by the way of when our app finally gets published, we're going to have a peace deal soon.
5: Woo!
3: Because we've seen all the back and forth. We've been beta testing for a month. It's now in its final approval of Apple and Google, and we're days away from having the brand new Bubba Army app that you'll be able to go buy for $10. And then you'll be able to go, that links you to our Bubba Army HQ world, and it's, the interface is unbelievable. And you can pull it right through your CarPlay, like right, Lummy, it comes up everywhere.
5: Yep.
3: And they are being able to listen to the archives, listen to the real show in real time, videos, everything, one-stop shopping at the Bubba Army HQ, and our app will take you right there. And you could, the app's going to cost $10. I know that. I know that you guys are going to be, that sucks.
5: From the Grove to the Golf, $10.
3: But that's virtually our cost on it. Like, this stuff costs money. It's very, yeah. And so, you know, some businesses give you the app for free and try to eat the money on the backside. I'm not quite solvent enough to be able to do that. So, you know, here's the bottom line. Lummy, you can listen for free, but you have to get the app, right? I mean, you got
5: to
3: get the app,
5: and
3: the app's going to be $10. So, you know, it's $10 a year to have the app to be able to listen to. Well, the app in itself is Bubba Army HQ, isn't it, Lummy?
5: Yes, it is.
3: Like, so when I say the app, that means Bubba Army HQ. And then once you go there, you can either just be a grunt, you create a screen name, and give your email, and And you can listen to the show for free. And I think download the show. I mean, listen to the last day's program on stream, right?
5: Yes, just it's all stream.
3: Yeah. And then you can, or you can be a lieutenant, and that's $10 a month. And let me, that gets you access to anything and everything we've ever done, and including not streaming it, but being able to download it.
5: Yes.
3: So that's the difference between, you know, streaming and downloading. So I'm hoping when that comes out in a couple
6: all
3: of
6: weeks. All your videos from the last place where we played out of, where Bean's at now?
3: There are, I mean, yeah, I mean, there are some.
6: All them videos from around there or outside
5: there
6: the
5: are
6: back?
5: Some got lost.
3: No. Here's the thing.
4: We're just not allowed to play that.
3: No, like, no. The audio, hold on, the audio of that, so let's say we had girls doing a double-headed dildo, and we had that a lot at Sirius XM, so we'd have porn stars that were double-heading each other. And we videotaped it, and at that point, Gene, we had our website called BubbaRaw.com, and people would go and watch that stuff over there. Well, that stuff's so filthy, Gene, that there's really no place to put that. Unless I would open up an OnlyFans, I don't want to do that. So there's really, you can't, none of that stuff can live on YouTube because it's too dirty for YouTube. They get thrown right off. And then, you know, the template of having people, you know, pay you however many, $19 a month to watch your old videos, I think that ship has sailed. And so, you know, but audibly, the audio portion of the show where the girls were double-heading themselves, I mean, that would be available at what, you know, whatever show that would be available.
5: Yeah, it would.
3: You know, and under the SiriusXM non-censored days,
5: yeah.
3: You might be able to, and I'm sure the title, if there were two girls dildoing each other, I'm sure it's in the title. So if you just type in the massive search engine that we have at Bubba Army HQ, if you just type in like...
5: Put in quotes too. Quotes, help
3: quotes, it. Yeah. Girls dildoing each other. Or just girls dildoing. Quotes. Bam. It'll go and find you every show, potentially, that girls might have been dildoing. And that probably is one of those hot shows that I wish I could show you visually nowadays, but I don't really have a place to do it. So, Gene, those will, you know, we have them all.
6: Okay.
3: They take up a lot of room to store. We should probably one of these days, let me maybe hand them all over to somebody and see if we could get a...
4: The ants on the black man's balls?
3: No,
5: that one's not on there. There's a couple, yeah, it's like some of the ones that you'd be in are not there.
6: Why? Someone stole mine?
3: No, Gina, you know, because you probably just don't want that out there, bud. Some of the things we used to do.
4: When you caught me on fire?
3: No, Gina, I'm talking about like the whores and stuff.
4: Oh.
3: Yeah, remember when we used to...
4: Yeah, we had some good ones other than that, though.
3: But like, you know, do you want a video that your wife could go search and find you running hose? Or would you rather me have taken all... Gene handles hose and not, you know, make them available ever again?
4: Well, it was back in a different time of my life, so I mean, it is what it is.
3: No, I mean, I'd just rather not cause the problem.
4: I don't think I got anything weird on there.
3: Gene, you'd be surprised. I'm just saying.
4: I don't remember some of it, I guess.
3: Why don't you just take my word for it, bro?
4: Right, I'll take your word for
3: it. Yeah. There's some stuff you don't want up there.
4: Yeehaw.
3: And so, let me, we don't really have a place to put all that stuff, but pretty much anything else that you would want is all at Bubba Army HQ.
5: Yes.
3: Now, I do have, I'm getting way ahead of myself, so this is probably more like maybe a month or two away from making this announcement, but I'm going to, I don't know if I should even talk about it yet, Lummy, you know what I'm saying? I don't think I should even, like, hint as to what, remember I was telling you about that credit today?
5: Oh, yeah.
3: You know, that $500 credit?
5: Yeah.
3: Yeah, I don't know that I necessarily break that down today.
5: No, probably not.
3: Right. Because I got to get the infrastructure set up
6: You got credit?
5: Yeah.
3: What's that, Gene?
6: Somebody paid you $500?
3: No.
6: Oh.
3: Somebody paid you $500? No, Gene, nobody paid me $500. We got an idea to give the listeners a $500 credit towards their year-end BARP deal.
6: Oh.
3: So I got a way... for listeners to be able to get a $500 credit on their BARP total. So instead of being $2,000, it would be $1,500 if they did this one particular thing. Don't forget all merch and all of your PayPal, Venmo, Cash App, Super Chat, Bits, any form that you send, any way that you send the show money, we track quite extensively. And in fact, Lummi, I think your wife, Ashley, is in the middle of building the roughed-in spreadsheet.
5: Yes, she is.
3: I think Merch Quick, didn't Merch Quick give her the merch numbers?
5: Yeah, they're working on it together.
3: Yeah. So, like, with regards to that total that people have to hit, 2,000 through our various places, after, you know, Lummi, I think I got to make it after September 15th, right? Because that's the fiscal year.
5: Yes, it is.
3: Our fiscal year is September 15th to September 15th. That's our fiscal BARP year on how to qualify. You have to be qualified by September 15th so that we have time to order the rings to get here by mid-January. So in order to know who qualifies for rings, we have to have the totals in, you know, your year-end total.
5: Yeah.
3: So the BARP monetary end of our fiscal season is September 15th. You have to have all your money in by September 15th. But next year, Lummi, I'm going to offer people a way to get a $500 discount from that amount.
5: Added bonus.
3: Gene, do you follow along what I'm trying to say or not? See, if you know what I'm talking about, then I'm actually explaining it correctly and people know what I'm talking about.
4: Yeah.
3: Do you know what I'm talking about?
4: Yeah.
3: All right, what am I talking about?
6: Talking about helping the fans out on the 500, what they got to do.
5: Yeah, with some kind of credit.
6: They got to probably.
3: Don't guess on what it's going to be. Just say they're going to have to do something, and that'll get them a $500 credit.
6: Yeah, that'll get them something.
3: Yeah, I got $500
6: credit is something.
3: Something they got to do for the show.
6: Probably easy if you listen.
3: You're right. It's going to be very easy.
5: Iggy McGillicuddy, $20.
3: Thank you, Iggy. That's a gimmick, isn't it?
5: Yeah.
3: When I return, Lummi. Did you see where Travis Kelce, they're saying, has reported a training camp with like a little man gut, like a man bod?
5: Yeah.
3: Here's the thing, though. As a tight end, you don't got to be, you know, probably as physically fit visually as like the running back or the wide receiver or the corner. You know, there's some guys you want very muscular. You know, a real muscular core.
6: Beat a stiff arm.
3: But, you know, your tight end, man, as long as he's a big body, he can block, and more importantly, he can catch. You don't have to have a perfect body to be a tight end.
5: He's hanging it up. He's getting ready for his dad bod.
3: We're going to get it. He'd
6: be the one to stay home raising it.
5: Yeah. Well, I mean, what's Taylor Swift worth?
3: What do you mean?
5: She's a homemaker. So he's going to be at home. Of course he is.
3: Yeah, why not? Why not just eat good all day and blast Taylor Swift and take private helicopters to your private jet so that you can get on your private plane and go to wherever you want, vacation and hang out and have the 5-star resorts and money's no object. Hell yeah, why would you want to worry about, you know, keeping that 6-pack when you can just live the life of luxury, right? And blast Taylor Swift. Not that she's that over the top sexy, but there has to be something with a man's ego knowing that you're blasting the most popular, richest entertainer in the world when you're just some dumb. What were they from Pennsylvania? Where did they grow up at?
5: Ohio.
3: Yeah, they're just a bunch of couple Ohio Midwestern farm boys. You know, and think about, you know, Travis Kelce. Lummi, he's just some Ohio, you know, farm boy, and he hooks up with inevitably the. One of the most famous women in the history of our world, Taylor Swift.
5: That's a lucky guy.
6: You think he was a Swiftie his whole life?
3: No.
6: And he chased her down and found her?
3: Yeah, I think he kind of was. Because he was at Arrowhead. That's the stadium that he plays in. So when like... when there's a concert at your home stadium,
6: okay, I get it.
3: Then you know all the security guys.
6: Yeah, they're gonna get in the back.
3: Yeah, like, you know, that's your house.
6: Yeah.
3: You know, that's where you play 8 games a year. They know you more than they know the Taylor Swift people.
6: Right.
3: And so Taylor Swift's doing a big-ass concert at where you play home ball at. The security guards let you in, And you really don't let me, if you remember, he didn't even really get a chance to meet her. She big timed him.
5: Yeah, that's right.
3: She sent like her assistant or something to go talk to him and to get his phone number. Or for them to exchange phone numbers.
5: Yes.
3: And then he left. All he left with was a phone number and not even given to him by her, by like her assistant. And
6: well, I think he was probably all right with that. I mean, that's.
3: No, but didn't love me. I think he just kept texting her stuff.
6: Hell yeah.
3: And they eventually kind of connected that way. But it was, you know, when he went to go see her at his stadium where he plays ball, she turned him down.
5: Yeah,
6: she didn't really turn him down. She gave him the number.
3: Yeah, but she big timed him. Like, she didn't give me, like, you know, that's big timing somebody to, hey, big here's, time. Here's my number. I might call you. Right?
6: Right.
3: As a man, if that doesn't make you feel like a real pussy, right? You're like, oh, yeah. Tell me, hold on, bitch. This whole thing's going to be contingent on whether you call me back. Am I for real? I'm Travis Mother Effing Kelsey, NFL rugged ass football player. Yeah, but I'm Taylor Swift, and I got this Taylor Swift.
6: I sell out arenas.
3: My Taylor Swift vag is one of the most rarest vages of all. Yeah. Look at that.
5: Macho has something to say about this.
3: Macho.
5: They're not banging. There's no way. Those breakup songs are coming. Get ready.
3: No, I think, I think they're going to make it.
5: No way she's doing anything with that. She could do so much better.
3: Give her
5: my number. I'll be right over.
3: Macho says, I don't have a fat gut like that one bit.
5: I didn't know Macho was a Swiftie.
3: Yeah, I think he is. I think Macho's a Swiftie.
5: She deserves better than that.
3: That's what we've learned today, Lummy.
5: Oh, man.
3: Lummy.
5: And he doesn't like Kelsey.
3: So, Lummy, just for the record, I remember back.
5: Yes.
3: Okay. My boobly's messed up.
5: Yes, boobly on 32.
3: Actually, my boobly is a pistol cock. Listen. It's the cocking of a pistol. I need boobly to be there. And then, of course. So you got those written down as notes, right?
5: Yes, you do.
3: All right, fantastic. And you have the official Lasker. I'm sorry, the official who is the favorite co-host of the Bubba Army.
5: Yes.
3: 53 Lasker, 23 Baby, 22 Dan, J with a 2 kicker.
5: Yes, that's what it is.
2: We deviated from the norm, and look what came of it.
3: You have some issues, kid.
2: The Bubba the Love Sponge Show returns after these words.

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1: Love the Love Sponge.
2: You guys are awesome.
3: And I love the Sponge.
4: The show's cool. It's real, man.
5: He makes me laugh my ass off every time I listen.
6: I'm a full trunk of effect, man, so it gets me through the day all the time.
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0: Gloria Zach, you know, of course, we've been flim-flamming around. Gloria Zach has been there right out of the opening of the show, Lummy, but me being the, you know, just absolutely not paying attention, stupid-ass, you know, mother effer. Me being all that, and then
1: how you really feel.
0: Gloria Zach, I'm so sorry. I owe you such an apology, my friend. And then Michael Rogier. Is it Rogier? Michael Rogier?
2: Rogier.
0: $100 for Michael as well. Me very erroneously not recognizing the excellence of Michael and Gloria. I am so sorry.
1: Boom.
0: Let me, here is, I guess, pictures of Travis Kelce showing up to camp with his man, Bob.
3: There's a picture of Travis Kelce showing up to training camp with a real dad bod. Bit of a gut working.
0: I said mom bod, yeah.
3: And Taylor Swift taking his legs. I don't blame him. He just married one of the richest entertainers in the world. Attractive young woman. Travis Kelce is like a fire extinguisher. Crack the glass when you need him. And they won't need him till December or January. I do think he'll be just fine. Hats off to Travis. I'd be the last guy to second guess him about a dad bod. There's a picture of...
1: Let me work that up in a week.
4: Oh, that was Macho. Teletubby. He's a Teletubby.
0: Macho is so...
1: Yeah, but Macho, truthfully, man, about, a month he takes that off?
0: No.
4: No way.
0: Macho is like...
4: 3 months, maybe.
0: Such a Swiftie groupie that he's like besmirching her new husband because for trying to proclaim to the great Taylor Swift that indeed his very muscular bodybuilding built body would be far superior than that dad bod of a tight end that you got now there, Taylor Swift. If you want a real man, come over here and get macho manned. Macho Man, see, he'll give you the business.
2: Woo!
0: Woo!
4: Got some big business for her, too.
0: Okay, easy. Ooh, but the description.
4: Macho.
0: Care about big
1: damn. Penis.
4: He's getting hot back
0: yeah,
4: there.
0: My Lord, keep that big penis away, my friend, please. Can only imagine that anaconda. If you got the, if you got those type of striations in your forearms, can you imagine what you got on your penis?
1: Oh.
0: I mean, you know, like, that's I think only really big penises have striations, because mine doesn't have any.
4: No.
0: No, I mean, mine's just like a little hot dog.
4: Gene.
0: But like, you know, some of those
1: I got one or two.
0: What? One or two what?
1: Streamlines.
0: I knew it was they're not
1: same thing.
0: No.
4: Is that a terrorism?
0: Hold on.
1: I don't
0: Gene,
1: know.
0: Gene. Striations.
1: Okay, there you go.
0: Streamlines. Okay, Gene, what are they again?
1: Streamlines.
0: No, I just told you the word.
1: Oh, stratinations.
0: No one else. Striations.
1: Okay, there you go.
0: No, don't leave it on.
1: Striations.
0: Yes.
1: I'm not going to probably say that word much ever in
0: I'm
1: my
0: just
1: whole
0: saying,
1: life.
0: But if you proclaim to have two of those on your penis, you must know what those are called. They're not called streamlines. They're called striations. Veiny striations. Say it.
1: No.
0: No. Gene, if you want to be
1: why
0: able to, if you because you were talking about the texture of your penis, me and Lummy said we had
1: no hot. I just told you I had some streamlined and it said not about no texture. I didn't want to talk about anything.
0: Okay,
1: you were talking about whatever.
0: I talked about our penises
1: and, I said, and you said
0: and then
1: I don't know, I might have
0: no.
1: two.
0: You chimed in. You offered that you had two.
1: Yeah.
0: And so I said, two what? Knowing that it was...
1: I was asked that. Let me look over the board. What about your last car?
0: Okay. No.
1: Okay.
0: I don't think...
4: It never got picked up on
0: really,
4: the audio
0: It doesn't
4: chain.
0: Really matter whether you were asked, but you certainly gave out the information very in a secure manner that you had two of those.
4: Yeah.
0: And then I go, okay, knowing inside in my little head that you have no idea how to pronounce the name and how funny it's going to be.
1: I don't forgot it again.
0: You navigating through it. And so I tell you the word and you go.
1: You know, in my head, it's like, if it's not worth listening to, just don't hear it.
0: In my head, if it's not worth listening to, don't hear it.
1: Right.
0: Well, Gene, you can't stop the hearing of it. You're hearing it.
1: See, that's where Babyface and Dan beat me, because they hear something, know it, then they know it forever.
0: Okay. All right, Gene.
1: I don't.
0: I get
1: I don't
0: it.
1: Waste my time for that.
0: I understand. Do you know what the veiny-like stuff on top of your penis, do you know what those are called?
1: No.
0: No, I've told you three times, bud.
1: Yeah, Steinbrenner lines.
0: No.
1: Something with the S.
0: Striations.
1: There you go.
0: Okay, no, don't.
1: I don't need to say it.
0: Yeah, no.
1: Where am I going to say that?
0: When
1: from?
0: I say it, you repeat it. You don't go. There you
1: Striations.
0: Go.
1: Striations.
0: What?
4: There you go.
0: What?
1: Striations.
0: Striations. Yes. So if I was to be talking about me and Lummy's penises look like hot dogs, but indeed we've been told, rumor has it, Lummy, word on the street is that Gene Lasker, Gene, what do you got in yours?
1: Couple streamlines.
4: I think he thinks the striation thing is a different kind of word.
0: Can you help me with this, please?
4: I mean, I'm going to probably start like, changing mind this stream. I think Gene's onto something here.
0: No, it's
4: he's saying striations is a bad word.
0: He's stupid. He's stupid.
1: No, I'm not stupid. I just don't care to remember it.
0: But that's the proper word.
1: Well, I've written it down on my whiteboard now, so now... You know, the wife's going to help me out.
0: And how did you spell it on your whiteboard?
1: Striationis. Am I close? You sounded it out off my board. You say it.
0: I don't think you're close.
4: You spell that again.
0: Lovey, you know you're a straight hillbilly.
1: I got when it. You spell- Striationis.
0: I don't think that's correct.
4: That is correct.
0: Is it really?
4: Yes.
0: No way.
4: Oh.
0: Striations?
4: Yeah, striations.
1: S-T-R-I-A-T-I-O-N-S.
4: Look at this guy.
1: Down and out.
0: I thought there was one of those. I thought it was like one of those words.
1: I mean,
0: words
1: I'm not a spelling bee, dude.
4: No, Gene got it.
1: Hey, Alexa. Could have had a Y in it. I didn't know.
0: Spell striations.
2: Striations is spelled S-T-R-I-A. T-I-O-N-S.
1: Boom. Bet 1,000 today.
4: Drop him the mic, Gene.
0: Wow.
1: Lasker's, put me in, coach.
0: I'm trying to make Lasker look stupid, and I'm the dumb one. Imagine that. Man, Lasker.
1: Got lucky.
0: But Lasker, what are they called again? What are
1: striations.
0: There you go.
1: It's written right in front of me, man. You can't plug in now.
0: Well, see now, but Gene... You learn something every day now, don't you, bud?
1: Yeah, learn nothing.
0: Well, I'm just saying, you now know.
1: I'm never going to say it again. You can talk about it
4: when you're cooking pork or meat. Look at the fat, the striation fat, you know, on it.
0: Since when do the meat you cook got purple veins running through it? That's what striations on your penis is, like real rugged, it has big popping veins down the side of it. You know, a guy that got a huge dong and was in shape would have striations. Gene proclaims to have two. Me and Lummy are a little bit more realistic, and we say we probably don't have any.
4: No.
0: You know, but Gene does claim to have two. So there you go, Gene. Oh, God, I can only imagine Macho Man. Right? I mean, just think about
4: the whole thing.
0: Think about Macho Man's whole deal.
4: Oof.
0: I mean, if your body has striations... Can you imagine what your penis looks like if your body's in that good of shape? Please. Oof. So let me, is this new Savannah Guthrie stuff, or is this video old? Because it says sheriff and Nancy Guthrie disappearance facing a $176 million lawsuit alleging incompetence in a separate case. Then they attach... Savannah Guthrie makes an emotional plea
4: It's probably just
0: area.
4: Like some backstory.
0: I thought as if this emotional plea was something that was like a couple months ago.
4: Yeah, it is.
0: So should I even play it?
4: Probably not.
5: I'm coming on today with a very specific message.
1: I killed my mom. Months.
0: No, Gene, that's no. She didn't kill her mom. You wouldn't put that on anybody. Trying to be funny, you idiot.
1: I'm not saying funny, man. That's the facts are.
5: Since our mom was taken from us, our family is.
0: So hold on, Lasker. You think?
1: That's what I think.
0: And Lasker investigates. And Lasker investigates. How do you score this out, Gene?
1: Daughter hated mom. Mom said something stupid. She knocked her out by accident, and she had to do what she had to do.
0: No, that's not how. They loved each other. They loved each other. Like, she was like the internal flame. Like, her mom was her everything. Kind of like me. How Janie Cakes is like... Janie Cakes is absolutely like... Has every fiber of my life. And I love my mom so much. I'm going to be an absolute basket case when I lose my mom. Like, I don't even know if I'm going to be able to, like... Like, I'm going to have to take a little bit of time off. Like, you know, real. I'm going to have to take a little bit of time off when I lose my mom. Like, it's going to really affect me. It's going to be bad. It's going to be really bad because she's my world. She's absolutely my world.
6: This video is from about a week ago, so
0: it's, then I guess it's kind of timely then, because
6: she's playing, I think
0: at this point though they know that she's dead, because I think the second ransom note that they actually released, they said your mom is, remember they were talking about, we're sorry, we didn't know that she was in such a medical fragile condition and she's dead.
6: Yeah, and I believe
0: so. Did we ever cover that on?
6: Yeah, we did.
0: Yeah. And so, you know, on the second ransom note, the people that took their mother on the second ransom note, but said, listen, they still wanted like $2 million for them to be able to tell you where they buried her. They're like, unfortunately, we didn't realize that your mom was in such bad health.